0: About it on social media, but he says Kyiv is ready to agree if Russia does as well. Shortly before Trump's announcement, Zelensky told ABC's This Week that Ukraine wants an immediate energy ceasefire. Russian officials, meanwhile, have yet to respond to Trump's declaration.
1: But the bombs it sent cut power and water tonight in Kyiv. Another deadly attack today by Houthi rebels on the international airport in Riyadh. The attacks now coming almost nonstop. One person died today, a Pakistani, 12 yesterday, an American among them. That led President Trump to say the U.S. is considering helping the Saudis fight the Iran-backed rebels. Today, the Houthis said that they carried out 4 strikes on the Saudi area today alone. Pope Leo will undergo surgery to remove a nodule from his lung in the coming days, not saying if it's benign or cancerous. ABC foreign correspondent Tom Sufi Burridge at the Vatican.
2: Pope Leo breaking the news himself in St. Peter's Square, telling the crowd that doctors during checkups had found what the Pope described as a circumscribed nodule in his lung. The Pope sounded upbeat and just before the announcement indicated he still plans to travel to South America on a 2-week trip next month. The Vatican telling us he is expected to spend about a week in the hospital.
1: Both U.S. coasts are dealing with hurricane remnants. Outages still widespread in the Florida panhandle from a storm moving up the East Coast now. Twisters and flooding today in North Carolina. On the other coast, powerful Pacific waves stirred up by Rachel battering the coast of Southern California. The wind now fueling a brush fire in Santa Clarita. Evacuations underway. 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
4: 8:02, Sunday, October 11th, 65 degrees in D.C., scattered showers and storms continue overnight. Good evening, I'm Lynn Bowie, and our top story tonight is the weather. The remnants of Isaias drenching the D.C. region. There's the possibility of isolated to scattered thunderstorms this evening. But the primary concern is additional heavy rainfall that could contribute to flooding. A flood watch remains in effect until 2 a.m. Monday for portions of northern Virginia. Excessive runoff may result in the flooding of rivers, creeks, streams, and other low-lying and flood-prone locations. Mayor Muriel Bowser is remembering a city employee who died while riding an electric scooter in D.C., and there are calls for more safety measures. WTOP's Annalisa Gale has reaction from the community.
5: I had a chance to meet Brother Talib, you know, in the course of being an advisory neighborhood commissioner. He served in the mayor's office.
6: ANC Commissioner Salim Adofo says he will miss his interactions with Talib Shakir, who died after his electric scooter collided with another scooter at 8th Street and Pennsylvania Avenue in Southeast just before 7 p.m. Friday. Shakir served as the director of the mayor's office on returning citizen affairs.
5: Still very shocked that it was on a scooter. I've heard numerous people say that they fell off of a scooter, that they've hurt themselves. So there seems to need to be some education on how to remain safe while riding the scooter.
6: The Department of Transportation has online safety reminders for e-scooter and e-bike users. The agency recommends that riders use bike lanes, avoid sidewalks, wear a helmet, and use a bell or their voice to alert pedestrians and drivers when passing. Annalisa Gale, WTOP News.
4: D.C. police tell WTOP that neither of them was wearing a helmet while riding a scooter. Now, shared e-scooters and e-bikes are also getting a closer look because police say they're increasingly being used as getaway vehicles by teenagers committing crimes in D.C. The latest case happened near the National Archives. D.C. police say 6 teenagers rode off on Lime bikes and scooters after a robbery. It comes as companies, including Lime, look to renew their agreements with the city. D.C.'s deputy mayor for public safety told the Washington Post the vehicles are showing up more often in criminal activity, even as millions of riders use them each year. It is 8:05. Temperatures are cooling as we move deeper into fall. But in Maryland, this past spring and summer were the deadliest in history when it comes to heat-related deaths. That's according to the state's Department of Health. WTOP's Dan Ronan says emergency calls for heat-caused illnesses surged.
7: Public health experts believe climate change is leading to longer heat waves and hotter temperatures during summers. It puts more Marylanders, especially older people, at a higher risk of heat exhaustion, heat stroke, and death. Maryland Matters reports 61 people died in Maryland this spring and summer, nearly doubling the number who lost their lives last summer when state officials reported 34 deaths. The state's official heat season ended September the 30th, and the number of deaths easily shattered the previous record of 42 going back to 2012. The heat season also saw the highest number of calls to emergency services for heat-related deaths in 1 year, 1,657. Dan Ronan, WTOP News.
4: But it won't be long before coats, gloves, and snow are back in the picture. WTOP's Ian Crawford looks at AccuWeather's forecast for the winter months.
8: It wasn't that long ago we were still chipping away snowcrete from that wild winter event last January. But that was last winter, and AccuWeather says they don't expect this winter to be especially snowy in the D.C. region. Even so, they're not ruling out the possibility of at least one major storm, more likely after the first of the year, if it happens. Rainfall this winter should be plentiful, but it should be just warm enough to keep us from entering the snow zone very often. And like the Old Farmer's Almanac forecast that came out in September, they're blaming it all on El Nino. The warming of the Pacific waters off the South American coast has been especially intense, and that should cause the jet stream to steer major cold events away from us. Ian Crawford, WTOP News.
4: 806, D.C. police investigate a deadly shooting that happened around 5:30 this morning on Eastern Avenue Northeast. Police say officers found a man who'd been shot. He was unconscious and not breathing and was pronounced dead at the scene. No arrests have been made and no description of a suspect has been given. Anyone with information should contact D.C. police. It is 8:07, and coming up in Money News on WTOP, you can now experience Coachella from the comfort of your own home. 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
4: Michael and Son. 808. Traffic and weather on WTOP. Steve Dresner in the traffic center.
11: Heading into the district, we remain slow on the southbound side of the BW Parkway in the Chevrolet area. This is right by the exit for Kenilworth Avenue. We're dealing with a multi-vehicle crash. Only a single lane does get you by. We're finding delays now all the way back to 450 on the southbound side. Staying in Maryland, we're good to go on the Beltway in Prince George's County and Montgomery County. Again, dense fog along portions of the 95 quarter BW Parkway, upper portion of 270 around the Frederick and I-70 interchange. And speaking of I-70, on the westbound side of I-70, about 2.5-3 miles west of Myersville, multi-vehicle crash only has a single left lane getting you by. Eastbound Route 50, all clear from the Beltway out to the Chesapeake Bay Bridge. Some pretty heavy fog over the Twin Spans. May want to be careful. Back down your speeds just a bit. Currently, we have 2 lanes open eastbound, 3 available westbound. Experience nothing less than exceptional every day at Genesis of Rockville, whether it's in person, on Rockville Pike, or online at genesisofrockville.com. I'm Steve Dresner. Your next traffic report coming up in less than 10 minutes.
4: 7 News meteorologist Mark Pena.
12: Still tracking the remnants of Isaias as it's moving on through the mid-Atlantic, keeping us on the damp and soggy side. And while the bulk of the heaviest and widespread rain has moved on out, additional redevelopment of showers and even a few thunderstorms are in the forecast through the overnight hours. Besides a rumble of thunder or two, it may be a strong wind gust. The overall severe threat is low, and most of the rain will start to wrap up by around sunrise Monday, with gradually increasing sunshine and highs in the lower 70s. I'm 7 News meteorologist Mark Pena in the Storm Alert Weather Center.
4: Outside right now, it is 64 degrees in Rockville, Ashburn 59 degrees, Fort Washington 67. Money News on WTOP with Karen Moscow.
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1: 8:14, I'm Lynn Bowie, and thanks for being with us. Marylanders are getting their first real look at some of the issues that could shape this year's election, from concerns about democracy to a ballot question dealing with congressional districts. To help make sense of what voters are thinking, we hear from Mylia Cromer, director of the UMBC Institute of Politics.
9: We asked likely voters whether each of these sort of seven major issues facing American democracy is a major problem, a minor problem, or not a problem at all. And wow, Marylanders really see a lot of major problems facing American democracy. Money in politics and declining trust in government, those ended up at the top. They were 88% of folks said that was a major problem. Misinformation spread on social media, 85%. Drawing district lines to favor one party over another, 83%. The feeling that ordinary people don't have a say, 79%. And then to a little bit lesser extent, low voter turnout or participation, that's at 67%, a major problem. And the potential for political violence at 62%. Although it is last on the list of problems, the fact that 62% of Marylanders believe the potential for political violence is a major problem, I think, is an important finding in and of itself.
10: Now, those are some pretty overwhelming numbers. Were you surprised there was that much agreement?
9: Well, you don't typically see such widespread support among Democrats and Republicans for really anything. And I'm sure that they are looking at, you know, who they blame for the influence of money, who they blame for the cutting costs. Now, that might be different across party lines. But across the board, Marylanders in general, these are pretty high levels of agreement that these are major problems facing American democracy.
10: Now, one of the ballot questions Maryland voters will see this fall is question three, dealing with congressional districts. What did you find there?
9: We asked Maryland voters specifically. In November, Maryland voters will be asked to decide on question three, a constitutional amendment on how lawmakers draw congressional district lines. And I explained that a vote for question three eliminates the state's requirement that congressional districts be compact and connected, removing constraints on how state lawmakers can draw congressional district lines, and a vote against

0: Pence keeps those requirements in place. 25% of Marylanders right now say that they will vote for question three. 53% right now say they're going to vote against. Another 19% are undecided. Our percentage of undecideds were much higher than the polls that use the full ballot language. And that's most could be potentially because a lot of folks didn't understand the ballot language. Ballot language is written oftentimes to satisfy legal requirements. And for an average voter, it might be difficult to fully discern what exactly something does, particularly if it's the first time you're confronted with the issue is at the ballot box. That being said, if for a lot of Maryland voters, the first time they confront question three is at the ballot box, when they're reading that blurb about it, I think certainly the polls that use the ballot language, they are potentially doing a better job predicting perhaps the outcome in November. What I think our poll does really well is explain the sort of underlying attitudes about what people think about drawing district lines. And we actually followed up with Marylanders, and I asked specifically about that political outcome of question three. And I used the question wording, you know, mentioning that Maryland Democratic lawmakers will have more power to withdraw congressional district lines in their favor, like Republicans and other states have done. And this part is certainly factually true. All of this was kicked off in 2025 when Texas Republicans did the mid-cycle redistricting first. Most Marylanders will say they don't like it. They do not like the idea of drawing congressional district lines to favor one party over another, completely consistent with the question above about how the large percentage of folks who think that it's a problem for democracy when you draw lines to favor one over the other. But what's interesting here is underneath those numbers, there are a division. Even the people who don't like it are divided. 49%, they don't like it and they don't want to see it be done. But 30% of Maryland voters say, I don't like it, but sometimes it is necessary. And if you take a look at that sort of all together, there is certainly movement. There's the possibility for movement for both the for and against folks.
1: Again, that's Mylila Cromer, director of the UMBC Institute of Politics and an associate professor of political science at UMBC. The poll was conducted in September among 776 likely Maryland voters. It has a margin of error of plus or minus 3.5 percentage points. Now an update on traffic from Steve Dresner.
2: Let's head to Chevrolet. Southbound on the BW Parkway, it is still slow approaching Kenilworth Avenue. Crash activity only has a single left lane getting it by. Not affecting the northbound side. Those lanes do remain open. Into the district, pretty jammed up on the southbound 395 side inside the 3rd Street Tunnel. You'll find it slow from the light at New York Avenue heading down to the L area by Mass Avenue. After that, you're good to go all the way down to the entrance, both ramps to the freeway. We're okay on DC 295 and I-295, and we're a bit slow southbound 395 freeway. Those delays begin Main Avenue heading over at the Case Bridge. Once you're on the other side of the Case Bridge heading to the 14th Street Bridge, traffic moves a lot better. 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I'm Steve Dresner. Your next traffic report coming up in less than 10 minutes.
1: 7 News meteorologist Mark Pena.
3: Staying damp, cool, and soggy through the rest of our Sunday as the remnants of Isaias continues to move on through. And while the bulk of the heaviest and widespread rain has moved on out, additional chances for showers and even a few thunderstorms are in the forecast through the overnight hours, with temperatures holding steady in the lower 60s. Now, by sunrise, everything begins to move on out, and we'll start to see gradually increasing sunshine throughout your Monday, with highs in the lower to mid-70s. I'm 7 News meteorologist Mark Pena in the Storm Alert Weather Center.
1: Outside right now, it's 60 degrees in Manassas. Metro Center, 66. 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
1: 8:22. A man faces a decade in prison for an alleged COVID insurance fraud scam. WTOP's Luke Lukert has the story.
9: Mark Aaron Potash is being charged for his part in multiple counts of healthcare fraud. Between 2022 and earlier this year, he and a company called Tiero billed insurers over $100 million, claiming to be an on-site COVID-19 testing facility, according to the indictment. But investigators say the company was just sending patients over-the-counter at-home testing kits. According to court documents, they received nearly $50 million in insurance payouts. If convicted, he could face up to 10 years in federal prison for conspiracy to commit healthcare fraud. Luke Luger, WTOP News.
1: There were a number of close calls and crashes involving pedestrians near Fairfax County schools the first weeks of the new school year. Now, some high schoolers there are launching an app. It will help families find the safest walking routes to and from class. WTOP's Scott Gelman reports.
10: It's called Safe Walker, and it was developed here at Thomas Jefferson High School for Science and Technology during an annual coding competition.
11: When they walk into school, they shouldn't be afraid that a car will come along and then run into them. Like, that should not really be a problem for the young students.
10: Isaac is one of the three developers of the web-based app. They say platforms like Google Maps give you the fastest route, but that doesn't mean it's always the safest.
12: One thing we have that Google Maps doesn't is it can show you which side of the road to walk on, so that's very useful for pedestrians.
10: The tech considers traffic volume and whether there are crossing guards too. With help from a $5,000 school district grant, the app went from a vision to a tool students across the county are using starting this week.
12: Right now we have 14 pilot schools that we're implementing it with, and we want to expand this to the other schools in FCPS if it works out well.
10: In Fairfax County, Scott Gelman, WTOP News.
1: Flu activity is ramping up in areas of the West Coast, an earlier start to the season than in years past. But how can you tell the flu from other illnesses like RSV or COVID-19? ABC News medical contributor Dr. Darian Sutton.
13: Sometimes only getting a test is really the only way that you can be certain. But when you're getting the flu or when you're getting a cold, sometimes how quickly it starts can help give you a sign. If you've had the flu and you remember it, sometimes the flu, you can feel normal in the morning and completely miserable in the afternoon. Shortness of breath, fatigue, fever, body aches.
1: He said the best way to prevent severe illness from the flu is to get vaccinated. Not many people end up working for the same car company for 60 years. Here's Jeff Gilbert with the Car Chronicles.
14: Raymond Washington thought he was applying for a steel industry job when he ended up applying to work at a Chrysler plant. That was 1965.
15: I was going to work a couple months, save up some money to buy me a car and quit.
14: Washington and Charlie Ferguson, among six workers with more than 60 years seniority at the company they now call Stellantis. Ferguson, in fact, has no plans to retire.
16: I'll tell you why. I've talked to guys that's retired, and they miss the overtime, the bonuses. They miss their friends.
14: Washington did give us the secrets to his longevity.
15: I eat right. I sleep right. And I got a young wife.
14: The men say a lot has changed at auto plants in 60 years, most notably in terms of safety, technology, and now they have less physical exertion. With the Car Chronicles, I'm Jeff Gilbert for WTOP News.
1: Sports on WTOP, brought to you by Amentum, delivering advanced solutions for space and defense. Do we still have to talk about the Commanders, Frank?
17: Yeah, it's one of those mind-numbing experiences where you just, every time you look up and you think about it, you're going, what were they thinking?
1: Mm-hmm.
17: Because it is just inexcusable what happened at the end of this game, because they had a chance to win it, and for whatever reason, they just had an incredible clock malfunction in terms of where they needed to be to get set up for a game-winning field goal. Nobody knew. It seemed like the communication was completely broken down. And that's sort of key when you want to get a play-in to your quarterback. Like, hey, this is what we're going to do in this situation. We've already practiced this before, and it looked like they had never gone over this situation before. Costly ending for the Commanders, tying the Giants 27 apiece as they just couldn't figure out what to do with under a minute left and no timeout. So they had to at least spike the ball or throw the ball away. They did none of that. And it ended up with a disaster.
5: We got to stop the clock. We got to know his ozone situation. We got to relay that as an offense. It starts from everybody top down. But ultimately, you know, it's on me.
17: That is your quarterback, Jaden Daniels. As for head coach Dan Quinn.
18: With the team, I thought this was a hard-fought game to the wire. Leaving tonight with a tie feels like a loss. And the last sequence, you know, we throw it out of bounds, we clock it, you know, you give yourself a chance to kick it.
17: Yeah, pretty simple stuff, but they made it not simple at all. Commanders now 1-3-1. They visit San Francisco a week from tomorrow night. Niners were winners over Seattle on the road. Capitals were on home ice tonight. Alex Ovechkin scores his first goal of the season, 9:30 for his career, but the Caps lose 5-3 to Seattle. Frank Hanrahan, WTOP Sports.
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19: 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Yes! 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
2: Topping our traffic headlines, we'll head to the district. We have an incident southbound 395 inside the 3rd Street Tunnel right by the Mass Avenue exit. We are jammed up all the way back to the light at New York Avenue. Northbound side all clear. Those two lanes do remain open. In Chevrolet, southbound on the BW Parkway, still very slow. We're finding delays beginning at 450. The crash is at Kenilworth Avenue. At last report, single left lane does get you by with delays. 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I'm Steve Dresner. Your next traffic report coming up in less than 10 minutes.
1: We are done with the bulk of the heaviest widespread rain, but scattered showers and storms continue through the overnight hours. Lingering showers wrap up around sunrise and expect highs in the 70s tomorrow. Outside right now, it is 66 degrees in Washington, D.C. Woodbridge, 62. 63 degrees outside the WTOP studios. It is 8:30.
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1: Good Sunday evening. I'm Lynn Bowie. Andrew Mitchell is our producer. And our top story, President Trump says Russia and Ukraine had agreed to an energy ceasefire in the 4.5-year-old war. However, he offered no further details about it. Then after his statement, Kyiv reported continued attacks by Moscow on energy sites. Moscow has not commented. Ukraine's President Volodymyr Zelensky said that while his country welcomed the announcement of a ceasefire, Russia was still hitting energy infrastructure in Kyiv and in the city of Kharkiv. The announcement follows Trump's criticism of Zelensky for attacks on Russian diesel facilities. Trump also said it was time for Ukraine to get a new president, suggesting that Zelensky has not done enough to end the war. Zelensky said Ukraine could hold elections if Russia agreed to a 60-day ceasefire. Turning now to the weather, crews on the scene in parts of Florida, Alabama, and Georgia repairing damage done by Hurricane Isaias, which made landfall Friday in the Florida Panhandle. News Nation's Mills Hayes reports from Milton, Florida.
0: Hundreds of thousands of people still without power here in Florida and over in Alabama. About 79,000 people without power right now. And crews from all across the country are here in Florida trying to restore that power, working around the clock to bring life back to normal for people. But because the power outages, many people are relying on generators.
1: The storm has been deadly. One woman died after she was hit by a fallen tree in Florida. Joey Williams says his wife, Jen, was his whole life.
3: Going on, I just want to hear her voice. I've called her phone 5 times just to tell her I love her. She ain't going to answer. She was my world. That's all you need to know.
1: The storm is being blamed for 4 deaths, 2 in Florida, 2 in Alabama, and it brought us the wet weather we've had around here today. Meanwhile, south of the border, Hurricane Simon is pounding Mexico's Pacific coast as a Category 4 storm. Its eye remains offshore, but powerful winds and rain are hitting areas between the Sierra Madre Mountains and the ocean. The storm is expected to impact Puerto Vallarta around midnight and continue through Monday morning. Its maximum sustained winds have weakened to 130 miles per hour, but it remains dangerous. The U.S. National Hurricane Center warns of catastrophic wind, life-threatening storm surges, and heavy rainfall. 8:33. Pope Leo says he will undergo lung surgery this week to remove a nodular lesion. The 71-year-old made the announcement during his Sunday blessing. There was a prayer for the Pope at Mass today at the Basilica of the National Shrine of the Immaculate Conception in D.C.
4: As you may have heard, our Holy Father Pope Leo has announced that he will undergo surgery in the coming days to remove a nodule from his lung. The Holy Father has asked for our prayers, and so I invite you to remember him, especially in the coming days, praying for a successful surgery, a full recovery, and continued strength as he shepherds the church.
1: Doctors say the Pope's lesion was caught early and appears to be well contained. Vatican experts say his recovery will take about a week. It's not yet clear whether the surgery will affect a planned trip to South America next month. The Vatican did not say whether the Pope's lung lesion was believed to be cancerous. Dr. Jessica Wong Memorly is a pulmonologist at MedStar Washington Hospital Center. She tells WTOP there can be other causes for lung nodes to develop, including infections or benign lesions.
6: So he is from Chicago, if I remember correctly, which has some incidence for people getting chronic lung infections that can lead to nodules. But then cancer is always the big thing that we worry about, which is why surgery is often one of the ways that we treat it, because if it's cancer, then it gets cut out. And they can form for a bunch of different reasons. It all, again, depends on what the cause is. We do know for lung cancers, smoking is the big risk factor, but there are people who get lung cancer who've never smoked. So there's always that worry, too.
1: She says lung surgeries for small lesions are minimally invasive, and a 1 week recovery for Pope Leo is a good estimate. Maryland has one of the nation's highest measles vaccination rates, but some schools could still be vulnerable to an outbreak. As cases rise across the country, state data shows more than 200 Maryland schools may be at higher risk because of lower vaccination rates. Meredith Cohn of the Baltimore Banner looked at the numbers.
24: So we took a look specifically at the last school year, which is the latest data available, and it did look like more of the private schools had higher rates of exemptions, but every county had a school that had an exemption rate that was below 95%, which is the level the CDC considers herd immunity, where there's sort of widespread protection for everybody. And then there were a number of schools, about 80 schools, that were below 90%, which doesn't sound like it's that low, but that's a threshold where research shows that the schools are at a much higher risk for an outbreak.
1: As of October 1st, there have been 55 confirmed measles cases in Maryland. It is 8:36, and coming up in Money News, after Ben Affleck explains how AI will help Hollywood.
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1: 8:38. Another check on traffic now with Steve Dressner.
2: In the district, still backed up southbound 3rd Street Tunnel near the D Street exit. Lane is blocked for the incident. Northbound side does remain open with no delays. In the Chevrolet area, crash activity now cleared. Southbound over on the BW Parkway by Kenilworth Avenue. Lanes are open. Not seeing much as far as delays are concerned. We're okay on the Beltway throughout Prince George's County and Montgomery County. Good to go on 95 and 270. No major issues currently along the Route 50 corridor. Pretty good ride from the Beltway out to the Chesapeake Bay Bridge. Looks like some of that dense fog has lifted over the Twin Spans. Do see some precipitation with two lanes open eastbound, three westbound. No problems in or delays in either direction. 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I'm Steve Dresner. Your next traffic report coming up in less than 10 minutes.
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29: Staying on the soggy side for the rest of our Sunday as the remnants of Isaias continues to move on through. And while the bulk of the widespread and heaviest rainfall has moved on out, we're still tracking the redevelopment of showers and even a few thunderstorms through the overnight hours. Besides a rumble of thunder to maybe a strong wind gust, the overall severe threat is low. And same with the flash flooding. At this point, any additional rainfall should be manageable at about a quarter of an inch or less. And by sunrise Monday, most of the rain will move on out with sunshine by the afternoon and highs in the lower 70s. I'm 7 News meteorologist Mark Pena and the Storm Alert Weather Center.
1: Here are some of your current temperatures. Hyattsville, 65 degrees. Foggy Bottom, 66. Herndon, 60. Money News on WTOP with Lisa Mateo.
30: This is the Bloomberg Business of Entertainment Report. When it comes to AI's impact on Hollywood, Ben Affleck says the technology will help and not hurt the industry. The actor spoke at Bloomberg's Screen Time Conference in Los Angeles.
31: I don't think that it's going to take over this business in any meaningful way. I think it's going to be additive. We want to make what we're doing better. We're not trying to, you know, just /costs.
30: Affleck's company Interpositive uses artificial intelligence to help movie makers with things like adjusting colors and applying visual effects. It was sold to Netflix in March for $587 million in cash. What he is worried about, the impact AI will have on children and society.
31: When I worry about AI, I worry about, like, my kids in school. I worry about 30% rise in, the number of A's given out at colleges over the last 3 years. I worry about learned helplessness. I worry about responsible use.
30: Lisa Mateo, Bloomberg Radio.
1: It is 8:41. A man is dead, 6 others hurt in an early morning house fire in Northwest D.C. D.C. Fire and EMS says the man was pronounced dead at the scene. Firefighters arrived at the home on Geranium Street Northwest just before 5 a.m. and found heavy smoke and flames coming from a 2-story house. Another man, woman, and child had critical injuries. A woman and 2 children were also hurt, but their injuries are not considered life-threatening. The fire has been put out, and investigators are working to determine how it started. An 83-year-old Silver Spring man has died after a pickup truck struck him in the parking lot of a Rockville gas station. Montgomery County Police say Charles Lazar was walking from the gas station toward his parked car on Hungerford Drive Friday when he was hit by a Chevrolet Silverado pulling away from a gas pump. Lazar died Saturday from his injuries. The driver remained at the scene, and police say there were no signs of impairment. The investigation continues. Nearly $224 million. That is the price tag Fairfax County is facing after years of falling behind on repairs to its public buildings. WTOP's Jimmy Alexander says the problems have forced some facilities to shut their doors.
5: Heating and cooling problems have left the historic Fairfax County Courthouse closed since December. According to Fairfax County Times, the courthouse, which dates back to when John Adams was president, has also dealt with rodents, sewage leaks, mold, asbestos, and power outages that affected everything from elevators to security systems and accessibility for people with disabilities. And the problem goes well beyond the courthouse, with county officials saying 75% of its 214 government buildings have aging infrastructure. And as for the money, Fairfax County has spent an average of $25.5 million a year on critical maintenance over the past 5 years, which is $10 million less than what officials say is needed annually. And Fairfax County Supervisor Pat Harity says the county needs to make upkeep a regular part of its budget rather than relying on money that becomes available later. Jimmy Alexander, WTOP News.
1: A new Jessica Chastain horror movie found itself at the top of the box office this weekend.
7: She calls it Other Mommy.
14: Other Mommy, a horror film about a monster that takes the form of a child's mother, won the weekend, bringing in $27.5 million in theaters, better than what that movie had been tracking to make.
15: This is Verity.
14: The Anne Hathaway psychological thriller Verity took second place with $11.5 million, down 64% from its opening weekend.
16: Raccoon City General.
7: Hey. No sweat.
14: And in third place, Resident Evil added $8.4 million. Mike Dubosky, ABC News.
1: Coming up on WTOP, D.C. police investigate after a teenage girl was shot near a recreation center. 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
1: 8:45, I'm Lynn Bowie, and thanks for being with us. A teen girl is in the hospital after a shooting last night in Northeast. DC police say it happened just before 9 p.m. at the Edgewood Recreation Center on Everett Street. When officers arrived on the scene, they found the girl who'd been shot. She was taken to the hospital and is expected to be okay. Police have not announced a suspect in the shooting. A federal judge has ordered President Trump to cancel any remaining television commercials paid for with millions of dollars in taxpayer money to promote his political message. The administration said the ad campaign was already coming to an end. On Sunday, a U.S. district judge in New York sided with a coalition that challenged the ads. They said the ads were an illegal and a misuse of funds. She told the administration to cancel any remaining ads, including any set to air tonight, in granting a temporary restraining order. And we've also learned a Maryland ad agency landed a $20 million Department of Homeland Security contract tied to the Trump administration's national advertising campaign. The Baltimore Banner reports federal records show the contract was awarded in September to LMD Agency for what's described as a national media campaign. The Columbia company has received hundreds of millions of dollars in federal contracts over the past decade and was recently named one of the Baltimore area's best places to work. Meanwhile, President Trump spent part of the weekend on the campaign trail. One stop was Clarksville, Tennessee, an area where he performed strongly in 2024. The visit came as Trump increasingly focuses on Republican-friendly territory while facing sliding approval numbers, and as some Republican candidates look to shore up support ahead of Election Day.
0: A survey from the Pew Research Center this past week shows more than 6 in 10 supporters of Democratic candidates say they're extremely motivated to vote, while fewer, 46% of GOP backers say the same. Now, that Pew poll put the president's approval rating at a low for his second term, with more than two-thirds of voters, 68%, saying they disapprove of his performance. That same survey had Democrats 8 points ahead of Republicans in the nationwide vote for the House.
1: That's ABC's Stephen Portnoy. An American is among the dozen people killed in an Iran-backed Houthi attack on a Saudi Arabian airport over the weekend. Fox's Trey Yinks is in Tel Aviv, Israel.
3: The target of that attack, the King Khaled International Airport. We do know one of those ballistic missiles slammed into Terminal 3 as it was packed with passengers. First responders rushing to the scene in ambulances and helicopters, evacuating many of the hundreds who were injured. This was the second such attack in just 48 hours and does raise questions about if the United States could come to the defense of Saudi Arabia and launch a new round of strikes against this Iranian proxy group. Condemnation for the attack has poured in from world leaders and officials, including Secretary of State Marco Rubio, who said in a statement, these reprehensible attacks demonstrate a blatant disregard for innocent civilian life.
1: The Houthis warned airlines not to use Saudi Arabian airports. A quick look at our top stories. What's left of Hurricane Isaias dumped inches of rain in our region today. And DC takes a closer look at how some teens are using Lime bikes and scooters after committing crimes. Keep it here for full details on these stories in the minutes ahead. 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
2: Let's head over to the district. Southbound 3rd Street Tunnel incident by D Street in the clearing stages. Actually, traffic is moving a lot better on that southbound side. Staying in the district, good to go along the 395-695 freeway. No current problems to report on DC 295 or I-295. In Virginia, we're okay on the Beltway in both directions, 66 and 395. Currently traveling incident-free. And it looks like a work zone is in the process of being set up on the southbound side of 95. This after Potomac Mills, we are seeing a bit of a slowdown as you pass Dale Boulevard. A better trip once you get down to Dumfries. South of Dumfries Hall, clear down to the Fredericksburg area. No problems report on the northbound side of 95 in Virginia. Traffic's brought to you by Joe Hadid. 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I'm Steve Dresner. Your next traffic report coming up in less than 10 minutes.
1: 7 News meteorologist Mark Pena joining us live. It was so wet today.
4: Yeah. And it will be through the rest of tonight, as well as the remnants, or we like to call it the ghost, of Isaias is basically moving right overhead right now. We got a little bit of counterclockwise spin out there with our radar. So we're getting a little bit of some shower activity moving in from central Virginia that could have a rumble of thunder or two associated with it over the next couple of hours. Otherwise, it'll stay wet through tonight, whether it's the rain falling or the mist and fog that's developed across the area. But thankfully, we do have a light at the end of the tunnel. Everything looks to wrap up around sunrise tomorrow. That will give way to some gradually clearing skies through your Monday with temperatures that top out in the lower 70s. And then a bit of a warming trend, brief, but it will be noticeable. By Tuesday, sunshine's in the forecast. We'll likely make a run at 80 degrees. And by Wednesday, we're close to the mid-80s with sunshine remaining in the forecast now. In true fall fashion, we're going to see another cold front arrive by around Thursday. That will bring us back to reality with our temperatures. That's back to the lower 70s, and we could even see a shower or two along and ahead of that. And right now, again, keep in mind, Friday, Saturday, and Sunday of next weekend is still several days away, but that front that arrives on Thursday could likely linger around the area, leading to what would be the fourth weekend in a row with rain across the area. So we'll monitor that very carefully over the next couple of days, but at least we do have some sunshine to look forward to for the middle part of the week. Right now, your radar, again, mixed bag of just fog, mist, drizzle, and then the showers moving in. Not expecting anything severe, though, but a rumble of thunder or two is possible. 63 degrees is our current temperature in Rockville right now, 64 in Northwest, and 66 right now in Woodbridge.
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1: 8:53. If you're looking for beautiful fall foliage, the peak for Northern Virginia's fall color show is almost here. WTOP's Michael Toscano has details.
13: Fairfax County says the brightest leaves usually arrive there in late October and continue into early November. You can take in the colorful confection on a drive along the George Washington Memorial Parkway or hit the trails at Great Falls, River Bend, or Huntley Meadows. For reflections on the water, try Burke Lake or Lake Accotink. Mason Neck, Fountainhead, and Meadowlark Botanical Gardens are also high on their list. Check the foliage report at the Virginia Department of Forestry's website recreation section. Pick your route and enjoy the view while it lasts. Michael Toscano, WTOP News.
1: 24 years ago this month, white box trucks everywhere were being stopped during the D.C. sniper's rampage. By the time it was over, 10 people were dead. But police already had information that could have stopped the shooting sooner. WTOP's Neil Augenstein looks at how license plate readers might have helped.
15: On Georgia Avenue, Pascal Charlot is shot and killed by a single bullet.
16: Chuck Wexler with a police executive research forum think tank. 10 minutes before the sniper shooting, a witness saw a dark four-door Chevy Caprice parked nearby. Right after the shooting, another witness saw the Caprice drive away with its lights off. But witnesses at other shootings identified other getaway vehicles.
15: Witnesses believed it was a white box truck, and that became what everybody was looking for, and that turned out to be wrong.
16: 3 weeks later, John Allen Muhammad and Lee Boyd Melva were arrested in a dark blue 1990 Chevy Caprice.
15: What technology can do is rather than having, you know, the entire region looking for a white box truck, you have technology looking at these locations and asking the technology, what car keep showing up at these locations.
16: Wexler says with a powerful tool of license plate readers comes privacy challenges.
15: You have to have accountability, you have to have policies, and you have to hold police officers responsible if they use it inappropriately.
16: Neil Augenstein, WTOP News.
1: 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A Commander's disaster.
2: Yeah, it was a complete disaster. Not only did they blow a 14-point lead, but they blew communication at the end. They had the ball at the 26-yard line of the Giants, tied up at 27 apiece in overtime with over a minute, about a minute to go, and they got nothing out of it. So they could have done a lot of things. Nobody seemed to be on the same page. There was a lot of confusion between the play caller, the head coach, the quarterback. Just a, absolute disaster. And the Commanders tie the Giants 27 apiece. Terry McLaurin, the wide receiver for the Commanders, just sums it up saying, yeah, we pretty much blew it.
11: At the end of the day, at the end of the game, we had a chance to finish as an offense. And, being one of the leaders, I take that responsibility. We all do as an offense, and especially as a situation, it was hard to get it down there. You know what I mean? We were already in position. We didn't execute at all. So it's just not good enough.
2: Head coach Dan Quinn took the blame. So did quarterback Jaden Daniels, but it felt like a loss. 1-3-1 now are the Commanders as they will visit San Francisco a week from tomorrow. The Niners were winners over Seattle 32-29. Alex Ovechkin scores his first goal of the season, 930 for his career. But the Caps lose 5-3 to Seattle at Cap One Arena. Caps are now 3-2 on the season. They visit Carolina on Tuesday night. College football, Georgia is the new number one. Again, Commanders tie the Giants 27 apiece. Frank Hanrahan, WTOP Sports.
1: And coming up on WTOP, one death today in another attack by the Iran-backed Houthi rebels on an international airport in Saudi Arabia. It is 8:57.
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1: 8:58. Over to Steve Dresner for traffic.
2: Topping our traffic headlines, we'll head to the district southbound inside the 3rd Street Tunnel. The incident by D Street in the clearing stages still backed up a bit on that southbound side. Northbound side remains open with no delays. Otherwise, we're in good shape on the 395-695 freeway. No problems to report on DC 295 and all clear in both directions along I-295. 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I'm Steve Dresner. Your next traffic report coming up in 10 minutes.
1: 7 News meteorologist Mark Pena.
4: Staying wet through the rest of our Sunday as the remnants of Isaias continues to move on through. And while the heaviest and most widespread rain is pretty much over with, additional chances for showers and even a few thunderstorms are in the forecast through the overnight hours. Temperatures will hold steady in the lower 60s, and the rain is over by around sunrise with gradually increasing sunshine and highs in the lower 70s for your Monday. I'm 7 News meteorologist Mark Pena and the Storm Alert Weather Center.
1: Right now it's 66 degrees on the National Mall, 64 in Bethesda, 60 in Reston.
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1: Good Sunday evening. I'm Lynn Bowie, and coming up, a flood watch remains in effect in the DMV thanks to Hurricane Isaias.
5: What we're learning about the D.C. official killed in a scooter crash in Southeast D.C. and the calls for new safety measures. I'm Elisa Gale.
1: Investigating a link between e-bikes, e-scooters, and D.C.'s crime rate.
7: 2026 has been a deadly year in Maryland for heat-related deaths.
14: From ABC News, I'm Wayne Cabot. It's been a weekend of waging war from Russia into Ukraine, from the Iran-backed Houthis into Saudi Arabia. Let's begin with ABC's Marcus Moore in London with new deadly strikes in the Mideast.
23: Houthi rebels in Yemen claiming four separate military operations targeting Saudi airports and energy facilities just in the past 24 hours. At least one American was among 13 people killed in drone and missile attacks on Saudi Arabian airports this weekend. That's according to officials there. Smoke billowed into the air at the international airport in Riyadh. Saudi authorities say more than 300 people have been wounded, some of them suffering critical injuries.
14: Then there's Ukraine, which says Russia continues its attacks even after President Trump made a surprise Sunday announcement claiming both sides agreed to pause attacks on their energy infrastructures. Ukraine President Zelensky saying he was surprised by Trump's claim but welcomes the notion. Nothing from Vladimir Putin. President Trump sought to justify the rise in gas prices here as necessary to stop Iran from going nuclear. Again, he said the war will be over very quickly and prices will go down. At a Georgia Tello rally, he again told voters to pretend that he is on the ballot. Based on the latest polling, that's risky. Here's ABC's Alex Perchet.
24: GOP candidates facing frustrated voters over high gas prices, the unpopular war with Iran, and growing unease over immigration enforcement. A new Reuters Ipsos poll shows President Trump is underwater on all key issues measured, including inflation, costs of living, the war with Iran, and the U.S. economy. Those numbers come as President Donald Trump is dealing with the lowest approval rating of his second term.
14: Bad news for a California town where rain hit the wrong side of the mountain, but the wind fanned a fire to about 200 acres.
25: To the residents in Santa Clarita, we're going to stay on this until the mission is complete. We've made great progress, but the job's not done until it's done, and we'll be here until it is.
14: That's the fire captain, Aaron Catan, on the wrong side of the mountain. 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
26: 9:02 p.m. on Sunday, October 11th. 64 degrees, scattered storms, and more rain. Good evening, I'm Steve Karish. The top local stories we're following for you at this hour. The remnants of Storm Isaias are leaving the D.C. region drenched. Forecasters are warning of heavy showers, thunderstorms, and gusty winds, with scattered thunderstorms possible later this evening. Though the threat for severe weather is winding down, the primary concern now is that additional rain could contribute to flooding. Much of the DMV remains under a flood watch until 2 a.m. There are calls for more safety measures now following a deadly scooter crash in Southeast D.C. following a city official. WTOP's Annalisa Gale has more.
27: He always has something positive to say. It was, you know, very inspirational. And it's just such a tragedy to lose someone.
5: Police say just before 7 p.m. on Friday, they received a report about a crash involving two electric scooters at 8th Street and Pennsylvania Avenue in Southeast. When they got there, they found 50-year-old Talib Shakir and a woman. Shakir, who was serving as the director of the mayor's office on returning citizen affairs in D.C., was rushed to the hospital where he later died.
27: There was just so much more work that we would have looked forward to him being able to do.
5: Following the crash, community members online have been calling for more safety measures when it comes to electric scooters. ANC Commissioner Salima Dofo, who lives in Ward 8, has been monitoring those requests.
27: Well, I've heard numerous people say that they fell off of a scooter, that they've hurt themselves. So there seems to need to be some education on how to remain safe while riding the scooter.
5: Annalisa Gale, WTOP News.
26: D.C. police tells WTOP that neither Shakir nor the woman on the second scooter was wearing a helmet. Now, as you know, e-bikes and e-scooters have become a popular way for many to get around the city. And along with safety concerns that we just heard about, are these micromobility devices also making it easier to commit crimes? Well, according to the Washington Post, that's one thing D.C. police are looking at after a string of crimes involving the electric two-wheelers. Lindsay Appiah, D.C.'s deputy mayor for public safety, tells the Post they are seeing a rise in criminals using e-bikes and e-scooters. Companies like Lime have recently required photo IDs to rent their devices, and they've put caps on how fast they'll go. And despite warmer temperatures in this week's forecast, the 2026 heat season in Maryland is over. WTOP's Dan Ronan tells us it was a record-setting one in terms of how many people in the state died from the heat.
7: 61 people died in Maryland this spring and summer, nearly doubling the number who lost their lives last summer when state officials reported 34 deaths. Maryland Matters reports the heat season also saw the highest number of calls to emergency medical services for heat-related illnesses in 1 year, 1,657. Public health experts believe climate change is leading to longer heat waves and hotter temperatures during the summers. It puts more Marylanders, especially older people, at a high risk of heat exhaustion, heat stroke, and death. Heat-related deaths have been on an upward trend in Maryland since 2022, when 5 heat-related deaths were reported for the summer. Dan Ronan, WTOP News.
26: And sticking with climate news, one winter forecast says there's a decent chance that we won't be needing our snow shovels as much as we did last year. WTOP's Ian Crawford looks at what AccuWeather is forecasting for the coming winter.
0: And AccuWeather will be among the first to admit that any forecast that extends as far out as 5 months is far from perfect. But with that said, they are forecasting a warmer winter than we had last year, and we should see less snowfall as well. They aren't ruling out at least one major storm, but they don't see a shift in the weather patterns much before the first of the year. The dominant factor for AccuWeather, as it was for last month's winter forecast from the Old Farmer's Almanac, is the Super El Nino cooking waters in the South Pacific. That, they figure, should remain strong enough to keep the D.C. region relatively warm. They do expect rainfall totals to be above historical averages, but a snowcrete repeat this winter seems less likely. Ian Crawford, WTOP News.
26: Coming up, is the streaming industry being disrupted? We'll have traffic and weather in about a minute.
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26: 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Time for traffic and weather. Time for Steve Dresner in the traffic center.
2: Let's head back to the district. The new crash is on the southbound side of DC 295. Looks like it's right after Benning. Only a single lane does get you by. Traffic backed up well beyond Benning right now. Northbound not affected. Those lanes do remain open. We're good to go along the 395, 695 freeway. No current delays on I-295 and southbound inside the 3rd Street Tunnel. Incident cleared. Traffic moving a lot better through those southbound lanes. 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I'm Steve Dresner. Your next traffic report coming up in less than 10 minutes.
26: Thank you, Steve. Now it's time to check the weather. Let's visit with 7 News meteorologist Mark Pena.
4: Staying on the soggy side for the rest of our Sunday as the remnants of what was Hurricane Isaias continues to pretty much move right overhead through the rest of our Sunday evening. Now, this is not tropical in nature by any means, but it is responsible for the rainy conditions. And as we head through the overnight hours, additional chances for showers and even a few thunderstorms are in the forecast. Besides a rumble of thunder too, maybe a strong wind gust up to about 30 to 35 miles per hour, the overall severe threat is rather low. Same goes for the flash flooding threat. So far,
10: rainfall has been manageable. An additional quarter of an inch or less is possible through the overnight hours. As we head towards sunrise on your Monday, rain will begin to move on out as the remnants of Isaias moves completely offshore and away from the mid-Atlantic. That'll give way to some gradually clearing skies through the afternoon with some late day sunshine. Highs will be in the lower 70s, and we'll have some nice warm conditions to look forward to for the middle part of the week, with highs getting close to 80 degrees on Tuesday and Wednesday under mostly sunny skies. I'm 7 News meteorologist Mark Pena and the Storm Alert Weather Center.
26: It's 66 degrees at the Wharf, 67 in Oxon Hill, currently 60 degrees in Sterling and 63 degrees outside the WTOP studios. That's going to bring us to Money News. Here's Karen Moscow.
11: This is the Bloomberg Business of Entertainment Report. We are an industry in disruption. Those are the words of Casey Bloys, the newly named head of streaming at Skydance. That's the company that was created by Paramount Skydance's $110 billion acquisition of Warner Brothers Discovery. Bloys spoke to Lucas Shaw at Bloomberg Screen Time before the merger was official.
13: Like any industry that gets disrupted, there is mergers, there is new players coming in. Maybe we will find some certainty, some calmness, but if you take the long view of entertainment, this is what happens. It's hard when you're in the middle of it, when you're in the eye, it feels like you're in the eye of the storm, but in the long run, this is entertainment.
11: Bloys was previously the chief executive of HBO. The merger, which was completed this week, is one of the biggest in the entertainment industry. David Ellison remains as chief executive of the new entity. He brought in Eunan Kreitz from Mattel as his co-CEO. Karen Moscow, Bloomberg Radio.
26: Coming up on WTOP, we'll take a look at what's on Marylanders' minds as they prepare.

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11: Good evening, I'm Steve Karish. Thanks for being with us. A lot can change in the final weeks of a campaign, but a new UMBC poll suggests Maryland's governor's race is starting from a pretty familiar place. To help us unpack the numbers and what they might tell us about where this race is headed, we spoke with Mela Cromer. She's director of the UMBC Institute of Politics, and the poll shows a big lead for incumbent Governor Wes Moore. In fact, Cromer tells WTOP that Governor Moore has a significant advantage over his Republican challenger, Dan Cox.
12: Today, if the election were held today, 51% of likely voters said they would vote for Democratic candidate Wes Moore. 24% said they would vote for Republican candidate Dan Cox. And another 3% would either vote for the Green Party candidate Andy Ellis or the Working Class Party candidate Kathy White, respectively. And 5% would say that they're going to write in somebody or some other candidate. And 14% are flat out say they just don't know at this point.
13: When you see a lead that large, what does it tell you? Is it enthusiasm for more, or is it more about Maryland's political makeup?
12: It's a very similar pattern to last time. I will say that there is some enthusiasm about this election. And so we did ask Maryland voters specifically that question, how enthusiastic they were about voting in November 2026. 79% said they are very or somewhat enthusiastic. And that number is pretty similar across Democrats, Republicans, and those unaffiliated voters. But when you talk about the sort of lead that Wes Moore has over Dan Cox, there's a couple different factors. The first one is the most obvious, is that we live in a state where there's a 2-to-1 Democratic to Republican ratio. We also live in a very hyperpolarized society where Democrats vote for Democrats, Republicans vote for Republicans. And when you're in a blue state like this, that's typically bad news for the Republican candidate. What's really underneath the numbers I find particularly interesting is, you know, we look back to the last successful Republican governor, Larry Hogan, who won 2 terms. He was able to put together a coalition of Democratic voters, about 30%, and then really clean up among unaffiliated voters. And when you start to look at the crosstabs of this question with Cox versus Moore and their sort of sources of support, Dan Cox is not getting anywhere near the support he needs from unaffiliated voters. And that is, again, an essential part. If you want to win in Maryland as a Republican statewide, you have to do really well among this core group, and he's just not.
13: Is there a realistic path forward for Dan Cox with these numbers?
12: Not with these numbers, no. He would have to make considerable gains among Democrats and considerable gains among unaffiliated voters. And even with a huge surge of Republican turnout, it would just be very, very difficult for him to overcome just right now, even the structural issues of the campaign. If you look at fundraising numbers, Governor Moore has quite literally millions to spend, where candidate Dan Cox just does not. And so to win a statewide race, you have to have, you know, a good message, but you also have to have money to promote that message. And right now, it does not seem that he has that sort of campaign war chest to do so.
13: Your poll also looked

0: whether voters think the parties are too extreme. What stood out to you there?
1: We ask Maryland voters whether, you know, each one of these six characteristics describes the Maryland Democratic Party and the Maryland Republican Party. And, you know, you're right. More so than a Democratic Party, Maryland voters view the Maryland Republican Party as sort of out of touch with average voters. 66% say that. Controlled by special interest groups or big donors. 71% say that. And too extreme in their policy positions. That's a 36% say that about Maryland Democrats, but 64% say that about Maryland Republicans. And so back to candidate Cox, what there certainly is not just that perception of the Maryland Republican Party, but the perception of him as an individual candidate. Right now, 31% of Maryland voters think he is very conservative. 29% say conservative. If you look back to Hogan's path to victory in 2018, the people who voted for him, by and large, viewed him as a political moderate. And Dan Cox, based on his record, he just is not, they do not think he's a moderate. And moderation for Republican candidates running statewide in Maryland is really part of a path to victory.
2: That was Malaya Cromer, director of the UMBC Institute of Politics. The poll was conducted in September among 776 likely Maryland voters. It's got a margin of error of plus or minus 3.5 percentage points. Time for traffic and weather on WTOP. Steve Dresner is in the traffic center.
3: Let's go back to the district. We cleared up the crash on the southbound side of DC 295 after Benning. Lanes are open. Delays are gone. In Virginia, pretty quiet on the Beltway, but on the northbound side of 95 down in Dumfries, right near the exit for 234, the Dumfries exit 152, crash activity currently on the right side, causing a bit of a curiosity factor. We are slow, but once you're north of there, all clear over the Occoquan straight to the Springfield interchange. Staying in Virginia, good to go along the Beltway. No current delays on 66 or I-395. Traffic moving pretty well along the GW Parkway. I'm Steve Dresner. Your next traffic report coming up in less than 10 minutes.
2: Thank you, Steve. Now it's time for some weather. Here's 7 News meteorologist Mark Pena. Mark, when will things dry out for us?
4: You know, everything will start to dry out by around sunrise tomorrow. That's when what's left of what was Hurricane Isaias moves on out of here. And ironically, the what's left of that center low is basically moving right overhead over the next couple of hours. If you look at any kind of radar app right now, you can kind of see the counterclockwise spin of some of the showers moving through our area. This is the remnants, and as it moves on through, some showers, maybe even a rumble of thunder or two is possible across the area. Not expecting anything severe. And while it'll either be the showers moving through or just the continuation of the fog and mist that's been developed over the last couple of hours. So staying soggy and damp overnight with an additional rainfall amount at around a quarter of an inch or less. But by sunrise, yeah, everything moves offshore away from the DMV, and that will give way to some gradually clearing skies. Temperatures likely topping out in the lower 70s for your Monday. That's pretty close to average, but the warming trend will take us close to 80 on Tuesday, and then maybe even some mid-80s by Wednesday with sunshine continuing. But in true fall fashion, another cold front will arrive by around Thursday. That'll bring those temperatures back to seasonal averages. Again, that's the lower 70s with a chance at a few showers, maybe another embedded thunderstorm or two. So again, your radar, it's just a mixed bag out there. Everything's wet no matter what kind of precipitation is falling. And temperatures holding steady in the lower 60s right now. 63 in Gaithersburg, 64 for us in Southeast, and 61 right now in Springfield.
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5: 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I'm Neil Augenstein.
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2: 922, I'm Steve Karish. Thanks so much for being with us. A deadly fire early this morning at a house in Northwest D.C. D.C. Fire and EMS say one man died at the scene and six people were taken to the hospital. Flames and heavy smoke were coming from the two-story home on Geranium Street when firefighters and other first responders arrived shortly before 5 a.m. A man, a woman, and child suffered critical injuries. Another woman and two children were also hurt, but their injuries are not considered life-threatening. The fire is still under investigation. The chainsaws were out this week in East Potomac Park. It's upsetting tree lovers and conversationists.
15: The golfers might like it, but the birdies won't. The National Park Service now in the process of chainsawing hundreds of trees at the historic golf course near the National Mall. The Trump administration wants to turn the East Potomac Golf Links, a public course, into a championship-level PGA course. Trump hoping to attract the U.S. Open, the Ryder Cup, the PGA Championship. The Park Service says that more than 500 trees that do not contribute to the historic landscape will be removed. Wayne Cabot, ABC News.
2: It's been 24 years since our area's sniper rampage. Looking back, we know that police got information early on that might have stopped the shooting. WTOP's Neil Augenstein takes a look at how license plate readers might have helped had they been around.
16: On October 3rd, 2002, after four people in Montgomery County had been killed, a witness saw a dark four-door Chevy Caprice parked off Georgia Avenue 10 minutes before Pascal Charlot was shot and killed by a single bullet.
17: And then another witness says that the Caprice left with the lights off seconds after the shooting.
16: Chuck Wexler with the Police Executive Research Forum think tank. But witnesses at other shootings thought they saw a white box truck. As white box trucks everywhere were stopped and searched, the shootings continued, and the information about the dark Chevy Caprice fell away.
17: License plate readers did not exist then. You could have taken that information to see what vehicles keep showing up at all of these different locations.
16: With the powerful tool of license plate readers comes privacy challenges.
17: And police departments absolutely have to protect privacy, protect the information. They can't allow anyone to simply search indiscriminately. They have to be accountable.
16: Neil Augenstein, WTOP News.
2: 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Here's Jeff Gilbert with Car Chronicle.
18: Supplier Forvia working with Distance Technologies and their CEO, Uro Contore, on more elaborate head-up displays right on the windshield in front of you that can do things like overlay arrows on the road for your navigation system.
19: You can have very clear guidance, for example, for lanes. You will know that I follow this green line, and no matter how complex the intersection, I follow that one, I'm going to get to where I need to be.
18: They can put more info on the head-up display as well, and also only put up that info when you need it to be there.
19: Let's say that there's a deer on the side of the road. It wakes up. It blossoms for that moment. There's a deer. Do like be cautious. Or child is coming to the side of the road. It blossoms for that moment and then shrinks away.
18: These systems could be on a production vehicle in the next few years. With the Car Chronicles, I'm Jeff Gilbert for WTOP News.
2: 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Here's Frank Hanrahan.
1: Commanders and the Giants end in a 27-27 tie, but really what's all and will be discussed for at nauseam for the next few days, if not the entire week, was how the Commanders handled the ending of this game. It was an absolute disgrace to how you handle the last minute or so with no timeouts. And you're in field goal range. They looked like they didn't know what they wanted to do or had to do, and communication was bad between the coaching staff and the players, and that resulted in not even being able to get anyone out onto the field to kick the game-winning attempt as it ends in that 27-27 tie. Afterwards, certainly
20: facing the media was Jaden Daniels answering the question, what exactly happened?
21: You know, we do all those situational things throughout the week. You know, we've done it since the spring, training camp. You know, he practices those in season. So like I said, we just got to be better.
20: Yeah, got to be better. And it was not great there at the end. Coach Dan Quinn.
22: With the team, I thought this was a hard-fought game to the wire. Leaving tonight with a tie feels like a loss. And the last sequence, you know, we throw it out of bounds, we clock it, you know, you give yourself a chance to kick it.
20: Commanders 1-3-1 at San Francisco a week from tomorrow night. 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On the ice, Ovi scores his first goal of the season. He's up to 930 for his career. The Caps lose 5-3 to Seattle at Capital One Arena. Caps are 3-2. Visit Carolina on Tuesday night. Frank Hanrahan, WTOP Sports.
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2: Traffic and weather. Here's Steve Dresner.
3: Topping our traffic headlines, new crashes in Maryland, Prince George's County being reported on the inner loop of the Capitol Beltway after Central Avenue. Looks like it's contained to the right side, seeing minor delays now on the inner loop. And we just cleared up the incident heading into the district, southbound DC 295 after Benning. Incident all cleared with the lanes open. 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I'm Steve Dresner. Your next traffic report coming up in less than 10 minutes.
2: Thank you, Steve. Scattered showers and some possible storms this evening. Lows near 60. Right now it's 63 degrees outside the WTOP studios at 9:30.
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2: Good evening, I'm Steve Karish. Andrew Mitchell is our producer. The top stories we're working on for you now. Hundreds of thousands of people in Florida and Alabama are cleaning up after Hurricane Isaias made landfall Friday night. Isaias came ashore as a Category 2 hurricane near Destin, Florida, is being blamed for four deaths, two in Florida and two in Alabama. News Nation's Mills Hayes is in Milton, Florida,
0: More than 300,000 Floridians are without power right now, and that has caused long lines at some gas stations. Many of those gas stations aren't even open. So there was one that was open here in Milton yesterday, and we saw those long lines. They actually ran out of regular and premium gas because so many people were looking to fill up their fuel tanks so that they could use their generators as well as their chainsaws to try and cut down some of those trees that had fallen down.
2: What's left of Isaias brought us today's soaking rain, and we'll have the latest forecast for you in just a few moments. Turning now to the Ukraine-Russia war, earlier today, President Trump announced what he called an energy ceasefire between Russia and Ukraine, but it leaves more questions than answers. President Zelensky was unaware of the deal, and the Russians attacked Ukrainian energy infrastructure shortly after it was announced. All this as President Trump blames Ukrainian strikes on Russian refineries and not the U.S. war in Iran for rising global oil prices. And he backtracked on U.S. sanctions to buy diesel fuel from Russia in an attempt to lower domestic prices. ABC's Patrick Reveal reports from London.
4: Ukrainian officials say Russia has struck a thermal power plant in the eastern city of Kharkiv after President Trump had announced this energy ceasefire. Trump on social media earlier said Russia and Ukraine had agreed to stop attacks on energy infrastructure with immediate effect. But Ukraine's President Zelensky says Trump's announcement came as a surprise, but he says Kyiv is ready to agree if Russia does as well. Russian officials, meanwhile, have yet to respond to Trump's declaration. Patrick Reveal, ABC News, London.
2: A bipartisan group of senators is calling on the Trump administration to, quote, immediately reverse course on that plan to purchase diesel from Russia. Four Republican senators and two Democrats signed on to the statement released today. They say the administration failed to consult with Congress as required by law. They also say the United States should not provide President Vladimir Putin with a financial lifeline while Russia continues to kill Ukrainian civilians. The lawmakers also noted that Congress explicitly banned Russian energy imports in 2022 to prevent the United States from financing the war in Ukraine. Now, a developing story this evening. A federal judge has ordered President Trump to cancel any remaining television commercials paid for with taxpayer money to promote his political message. U.S. District Judge Jennifer L. Rochon in New York sided on Sunday with a coalition that challenged the ads as an illegal misuse of funds. She told the administration to cancel any remaining ads, including any set to air today, in granting a temporary restraining order. The administration said the ad campaign was already coming to an end. And there's been another strike on an airport in Riyadh, Saudi Arabia. This after 12 people were killed in a Houthi missile strike yesterday. The escalation in this conflict threatens to draw in greater U.S. military involvement, and President Trump said that he is considering joining the fight against the rebels. The Houthis have threatened more strikes across Saudi Arabia, prompting the kingdom to close the Riyadh airport and to move schools online. The situation remains tense. Now, in Virginia, there's rodent infestations, asbestos, sewage, and water leaks, and those are just some of the problems reported at the historic Fairfax County Courthouse, which has been closed since December. WTOP's Jimmy Alexander tells us the list of problems doesn't end there.
5: There's also mold, along with power outages that affected elevators, fire alarms, lighting and security systems, and access for people with disabilities. The Fairfax County Times reports the 226-year-old courthouse is not alone. Heating and cooling problems also forced two county libraries to close and one remain shut down. According to county officials, 75% of its 214 buildings have aging infrastructure, and there's a nearly $224 million backlog in critical repairs. Now, the county says it needs at least $35 million a year for critical maintenance, but over the last 5 years, it's averaged just $25.5 million. And Fairfax County Supervisor Pat Harity warns that without regular maintenance funding, more county buildings could be forced to close. Jimmy Alexander, WTOP News.
2: Millions of Social Security and Supplemental Security Income recipients will soon find out how much their benefits could change next year.
6: The Social Security Administration will announce the official 2027 Cost of Living Adjustment, or COLA, on Wednesday. Each year, the agency calculates the average inflation for July, August, and September compared to the same period the year prior to determine the adjustment. The announcement follows the Bureau of Labor Statistics releasing its September inflation data. The goal is to help recipients of Social Security and Supplemental Security Income estimate their buying power amid rising inflation. Analysts estimate next year's COLA may be 3.5 to 3.6%, which would be an increase from the 2.8% beneficiaries received in 2026. Kristen Goodwin, Fox News.
2: Coming up after traffic and weather, the business of Weird Al. It's 9:36.
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2: 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Let's get a check of the roads with Steve Dresner.
3: Let's head to Maryland, Prince George's County, over on the inner loop of the Capitol Beltway by 214. That's Central Avenue. Crash activity on the right side. Clear lanes are open with no delays. Otherwise, good to go on the Beltway in Montgomery County. Not seeing much along the 95 corridor. All clear between the two beltways. We're good to go on the BW Parkway in 270 and no major issues along Route 50. Pretty good ride right now from the Beltway out to the Chesapeake Bay Bridge. Oh, still a bit foggy over the Twin Spans. Two lanes open eastbound, 3 available westbound. In Virginia, on the northbound side of 95, we have traffic stopped at the Dumfries exit. That's exit 152. Multi-vehicle crash again has all lanes, northbound lanes stopped. Express lanes you can use. That does get you by the incident. A couple of flatbed tow trucks have just showed up. So there should be a change in that situation in the next 5 to 10 minutes. Southbound side not affected. Those lanes are open with no delays. 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Look your best for less only at Zips. 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I'm Steve Dresner. Your next traffic report coming up in less than 10 minutes.
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28: Still tracking the remnants of Isaias as it's moving on through the mid-Atlantic, keeping us on the damp and soggy side. And while the bulk of the heaviest and widespread rain has moved on out, additional redevelopment of showers and even a few thunderstorms are in the forecast through the overnight hours. Besides a rumble of thunder or two, and maybe a strong wind gust, the overall severe threat is low, and most of the rain will start to wrap up by around sunrise Monday, with gradually increasing sunshine and highs in the lower 70s. I'm 7 News meteorologist Mark Pena and the Storm Alert Weather Center.
2: It's 64 degrees in DuPont Circle, 62 in Germantown, 65 degrees in Annandale. 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It's Lisa Mateo.
1: This is the Bloomberg Business of Entertainment Report. He's the musician and comedian best known for writing and performing funny parodies of hit songs in the 80s and 90s. Weird Al Yankovic has won 5 Grammy Awards, spoofing hits from Michael Jackson and Nirvana to Madonna and Coolio. We've been spending most our lives living in an Amish paradise. And his music continues to draw in crowds. Mega fans dressed in his signature loud button-down shirts have been turning out to his bigger and weirder tour. And as the New York Times reports, they're bringing along their young sons. Dads say they grew up on the music and like the fact that they can enjoy G-rated lyrics with their children. Sometimes the kids don't even know the original songs they're based off. Yankovic is also hosting an orchestra-backed screening of his 1989 cult film UHF in Los Angeles on Halloween. Lisa Mateo, Bloomberg Radio.
2: Hurricane Isaias is not the only storm wreaking havoc this weekend. A much more powerful storm is threatening the Pacific coast of Mexico. Hurricane Simon is pounding Mexico's Pacific coast as a Category 4 storm. Its maximum sustained winds have weakened to 130 miles per hour, but remains dangerous. The hurricane could bring up to 30 inches of rain to parts of southwestern Mexico, causing life-threatening flooding and mudslides. Pope Leo says he'll undergo surgery to remove a nodular lesion from his lung. Doctors discovered the lesion during recent medical checks, and they say it's in an early stage. The 71-year-old Pope announced the surgery during his Sunday noon blessing. He said the surgery is scheduled in the coming days. Now, he's got a major trip planned to South America in November. It's not yet clear whether the surgery will affect the Pope's travels. Meanwhile, Cardinal Robert McElroy is asking Catholics across the Archdiocese of Washington to pray for the Pope and is urging priests to offer masses for his health in the days ahead. Now, when you hear that the Pope is going to have lung surgery, it's understandable to be concerned about cancer, but it's not always what it is. We asked MedStar Washington Hospital Center pulmonologist Jessica Wong Memeli how serious this diagnosis is.
8: I think it all depends on what the concern is, that it's cancer versus some other thing. Not all nodules have to be cancer. They could be sometimes benign lesions. Sometimes they can be infections. Sometimes they can be scars. So it kind of depends on how suspicious it is.
2: Dr. Memeli tells WTOP the estimate of a one-week recovery is reasonable for a man's Pope's age. In other health news, flu activity is ramping up in areas of the West Coast, an earlier start to the season than in years past. ABC News medical contributor Dr. Darian Sutton says the best way to prevent severe illness from the flu is to get vaccinated.
15: Last year, we saw at least 51 million illnesses, at least 700,000 hospitalizations, and more importantly, at least 1 million emergency room visits. And as an ER doctor who's also been a patient, I can tell you that the emergency room is expensive, it is disruptive, but more importantly, it is often preventable. And getting a flu vaccination can reduce your risk of needing the emergency room by nearly half in some populations.
2: That's Dr. Darian Sutton reporting. Coming up on WTOP, we'll have more on the Pope's upcoming surgery.
16: I've watched people retire and then go back to work, not because they missed it, because the money didn't last. I'm Jeff Jr., CEO of Trajan Wealth, and most people are unaware that one or two bad years in the market early in retirement can cut off a decade or more of your income. 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
2: 9:46. I'm Steve Karish. Thanks for being with us. More now on the news that Pope Leo will undergo surgery to remove a nodular lesion on his lung. We were joined earlier by Dr. Jessica Wong Memoli, a pulmonologist at MedStar Washington Hospital Center, to talk about the seriousness of the Pope's medical situation.
8: I think it all depends on what the concern is, that it's cancer versus some other thing. Not all nodules have to be cancer. They could be sometimes benign lesions. Sometimes they can be infections. Sometimes they can be scars. So it kind of depends on how suspicious it is.
24: How do such lesions form? I think most people associate lung problems with smoking, but we have no idea if the Pope is or was a smoker, or if that even matters.
8: And again, it kind of depends. So he is from Chicago, if I remember correctly, which has some incidence for people getting chronic lung infections that can lead to nodules. But then cancer is always the big thing that we worry about, which is why surgery is often one of the ways that we treat it. Because if it's cancer, then it gets cut out. And they can form for a bunch of different reasons. It all, again, depends on what the cause is. We do know for lung cancers, smoking is the big risk factor, but there are people who get lung cancer who've never smoked. So there's always that worry too.
24: And do they watch these type of nodules for size? And if it's if they're going to have surgery, I guess it must be of a big enough size to do that.
8: Sometimes, yeah, if it's super, super small, a couple millimeters, oftentimes we don't even really do a lot about them. And then the bigger they are, the more concerning they are. And from what it sounds like, it's if they're saying it's in an early stage, then it's still relatively small, but big enough for them to have concerns. And it's, you know, they don't give enough information to know if they did any other testing to raise their suspicion.
24: Is surgery always the answer?
8: Not always. Sometimes we watch, and if they stay stable, then sometimes we don't really do anything but keep watching it. Usually if you watch a nodule for about 2 years, and if it's stable over that time, we usually consider that probably benign and we don't really have to do anything. But it all depends on how suspicious, and like you said, the size can make a difference.
24: Now, the Vatican says the surgery is scheduled in the coming days, and it says there'll be a recovery time of about a week. Do you agree with that recovery assessment for this kind of treatment? And how do you think it'll affect the pontiff's work or travel schedule?
8: Certainly a week is a good estimate. It sounds like he's in pretty good health, so I think that's going to help with his recovery. Lung surgeries, especially for small lesions, are fairly minimally invasive these days, so that's certainly an understandable amount of time. It's hard to know how he'll, you know, to see in the future to know how he'll recover, but I mean, I think they just have to wait and see.
2: That's Dr. Jessica Wong Memoli, a pulmonologist and director of the Bronchoscopy and Interventional Pulmonary Department at MedStar Washington Hospital Center. Now to the stories we're working on here at WTOP. Parts of the area under a flood watch until 2 a.m. And it was a nail-biter at Northwest Stadium. It ended in a tie. Keep it here for details on these stories in the minutes ahead. First, though, traffic and weather. Here's Steve Dresner.
3: Let's head to the district. Southbound DC 295 ramp to go to the inbound lanes of the 11th Street Bridge. The ramp is partially blocked for a crash. We do have a response on the scene. Just minor delays, however. In Virginia, on the northbound side of 95 at the Dumfries exit, that's exit 152. Crash activity all cleared to the right shoulder. Main travel lanes are open. No delays on that northbound side and no delays in the express lanes as well. Southbound side all clear with a pretty good ride from the Springfield Interchange heading south. All lanes open all the way down to the Fredericksburg area. Capital Beltway in Virginia traveling incident free. We are good to go on 395 and 66. No problems along the GW Parkway. 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I'm Steve Dresner. Your next traffic report coming up in less than 10 minutes.
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28: Yeah, you know, we're tracking some continued shower and fog developing across the area. This is all still the remnants of what was Hurricane Isaias, which made landfall in Florida Friday evening. And while it's not tropical anymore, it's still an area of low pressure, which is why we've got the cloud cover, the rain and fog out there right now. If you have any weather app and you have the ability to look at radar, you can see the counterclockwise spin to some of the showers developing across our area. And besides a rumble of thunder or two, most of this will be subsevere, just keeping things damp. Damp and soggy through the overnight hours. Temperatures will hold steady in the lower 60s, and by around sunrise, we'll start to see the last of these showers move on out of here as the remnants move completely offshore, and we'll start to see gradually clearing skies throughout your Monday. Not a picture-perfect blue sky day, but at least we'll be drier the farther into the afternoon that we get, which will allow temperatures to get to the lower 70s, and that warming trend will take us to near 80 on Tuesday with mostly sunny skies, and by Wednesday, it looks like the warmest day of the week ahead. Highs will be in the mid to lower 80s, but then in true fall fashion, another cold front will arrive by Thursday, dropping temperatures back to the 70s and also bring our next chance of rain. Right now, again, your radar, kind of just a mixed bag of the fog and light showers developing across the area. And temperatures, not really going to fall too much from where they are right now, which is the lower to mid 60s. Currently, we're 61 at Reston, 66 at Reagan National, and 64 right now for us in Greenbelt.
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2: 9:53. I'm Steve Karish. Thanks for tuning in. Now, maybe today is not the best day to take a drive and look at some of the fall foliage that's starting to turn colors in Fairfax County, but at WTOP's Michael Toscano tells us today would be a great day to plan that drive.
5: The Fairfax County government says you have plenty of time because the fall colors peak there late this month and into early November. It sights bright reds, golds, and russets across thousands of acres of parkland. It's a scenic drive along the George Washington Memorial Parkway, or head out for a hike at Great Falls, River Bend, or Huntley Meadows. Burke Lake and Lake Accotink offer colorful views by the water, while Mason Neck, Fountainhead, and Meadowlark Botanical Gardens are also said to be worth a visit. So check the foliage report, grab a jacket, and catch the colors as they peak. Michael Toscano, WTOP News.
2: Now let's take a look at the silver screen.
6: Somebody was in the house. She looked like you.
7: What? You don't have to be scared, Mommy. She's nice. Sometimes she's there, sometimes she's not. Is it really you? Are you tricking me?
2: That's a scene from Other Mommy, which topped the North American box office in its first weekend in theaters. Now, despite poor reviews and only a D+ on CinemaScope, it earned an estimated $27.5 million. The Anne Hathaway psychological thriller Verity took second place. Sports on WTOP, powered by Maximus, moving people and technology forward. Let's check in with Frank Hanrahan.
9: There was no second place in this game because we had a tie. Commanders and the Giants, 27 apiece at Northwest Stadium in soggy Landover. It was a dreary day, and it ended very disappointing for the Commanders. Had a great drive at the end of the game, but instead of spiking the ball with just a few seconds left to set up the game-winning field goal, Commanders quarterback JD Daniels runs, and the team doesn't even get enough time to get a field goal unit on the field. So they end up in that 27-27 tie. Coach Dan Quinn afterwards, he took the blame for this, he called it a loss.
1: You know, with the team, I thought this was a hard-fought game to the wire. Leaving tonight with a tie feels like a loss. And the last sequence, we throw it out of bounds, we clock it, you give yourself a chance to kick it.
9: And they did not. Quarterback Jaden Daniels.
10: We all got to be better situationally. Football starts with me. Everybody will say the same thing, but we just got to be better in situational football.
9: Let's see if they can correct some of these mistakes, because that was just a terrible mistake, as the Commanders are now 1-3-1. They visit San Francisco on Monday Night Football a week from tomorrow. The San Francisco Niners are winners over Seattle 32-29. Rare in-season trade in the NFL. Cardinals shipping wide receiver Marvin Harrison to the Houston Texans for a second rounder and a sixth rounder. On the ice, Alex Ovechkin scores his first goal of the season, 9:30 for his career, but the Caps lose 5-3 to Seattle. Caps will be on the road on Tuesday night as they visit the Carolina Hurricanes. College football, Georgia is up to number one after knocking off Alabama. Texas drops 6 spots to 7 after its loss to rival Oklahoma. Again, Commanders and the Giants, 27 apiece, end in a tie. I'm Frank Hanrahan, WTOP Sports.
2: All right, thank you, Frank. Coming up on WTOP, the latest on Russia's war in Ukraine and the confusion around what President Trump calls an energy ceasefire. Traffic and weather in about a minute.
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2: Traffic and weather on WTOP at 9:58. Steve Dresner's in the traffic center.
3: Topping our traffic headlines, crash activity southbound DC 295 ramp to go inbound 11th Street Bridge. Partially blocked for the crash. We are seeing minor delays on that southbound side. Otherwise, once you're onto the freeway, good to go on the 395 freeway as well. No current problems along I-295 or inside the 3rd Street Tunnel. In Virginia, we cleared up the crash activity on northbound 95 at the Dumfries exit. Crash activity all contained to the right shoulder. Traffic moving much better with no delays on that southbound side. The WTOP Traffic Center is presented by Window Nation. 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I'm Steve Dresner. Your next traffic report coming up with Robert Workman in less than 10 minutes.
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28: Staying wet through the rest of our Sunday as the remnants of Isaias continues to move on through. And while the heaviest and most widespread rain is pretty much over with, additional chances for showers and even a few thunderstorms are in the forecast through the overnight hours. Temperatures will hold steady in the lower 60s, and the rain is over by around sunrise with gradually increasing sunshine and highs in the lower 70s for your Monday. I'm 7 News meteorologist Mark Pena and the Storm Alert Weather Center.
2: It's 65 degrees in Alexandria, 66 in Penn Quarter, 64 degrees in Columbia.
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2: Good evening, I'm Steve Karish. Coming up, what's left of Hurricane Isaias drenches the DMV.
14: The calls for change after a DC official died in a scooter crash. I'm in Oisa Gale.
2: There's growing concern about teens using shared scooters and e-bikes after crimes.
15: Why health officials say climate change is behind the record number of heat-related deaths in Maryland. I'm Dan Roman.
13: From ABC News, I'm Wayne Cabot. Cancel the ads. The order from a federal judge in New York to the White House, which spent taxpayer money on campaign-style ads featuring President Trump. The judge ruling in favor of Common Cause, which said the ads were clearly an illegal misuse of money. No comment from the White House, but in defending Trump, the Justice Department said the order isn't necessary because the last ads were scheduled to run today. The White House says there are no plans to reimburse taxpayers for the $20 million already spent. At a teller rally in Georgia, the president told voters the war will be over very quickly and prices will go down a lot. The rise in gas prices, he says, is necessary to stop Iran from getting a nuclear weapon. Russia attacked Ukraine hours after President Trump said the two nations agreed to an energy ceasefire. This after Trump said the Ukraine's president needs to go.
16: President Trump claiming to have brokered a new deal to end strikes on energy facilities in Russia and Ukraine. Trump has repeatedly blamed Ukraine's president for causing higher diesel prices, telling reporters,
17: "He's not going to affect our farmers, and he's not going to affect our ranchers, and he's not going to affect the rest of the world."
16: And venting his frustration Saturday, Trump called for Volodymyr Zelensky to go.
17: "I suggest they get a new leader who can make a deal."
16: Critics in Congress say the move to lift sanctions only rewards Putin and funds his war.
13: That's Stephen Portnoy reporting. Houthi rebels struck across Saudi Arabia today, including the airport in Riyadh, where a weekend strike left 12 people dead, including an American. President Trump saying the U.S. may get involved and help the Saudis fight. A tropical storm brings no relief to California town dealing with a brush fire, Santa Clarita.
18: It did dump quite a bit of rain on the other side of the mountains. But as that storm impacts the mountains, that with that increase in elevation, it causes that storm to drop all its precipitation. And so by the time it reached here, then it was a dry storm.
13: This is ABC News.
19: 10:02, Sunday, October 11th, 65 degrees in D.C. Scattered showers and storms continue overnight. Good evening, I'm Lynn Bowie, and our top story this hour is the weather. The remnants of Isaias drenching the D.C. region. There's the possibility of isolated to scattered thunderstorms this evening, but the main concern is additional heavy rainfall that could contribute to flooding. A flood watch remains in effect until 2 a.m. Monday for portions of northern Virginia. Excessive runoff may result in the flooding of rivers, creeks, streams, and other low-lying and flood-prone locations. Mayor Muriel Bowser is remembering a city employee who died while riding an electric scooter in D.C., but there are also calls for more safety measures. WTOP's Annalisa Gale has reaction from the community.
20: I had a chance to meet Brother Talib, you know, in the course of being an advisory neighborhood commissioner. He served in the mayor's office.
25: ANC Commissioner Salima Dofo says he will miss his interactions with Talib Shakir, who died after his electric scooter collided with another scooter at 8th Street and Pennsylvania Avenue in Southeast just before 7 p.m. Friday. Shakir served as the director of the mayor's office on returning citizen affairs.
20: Still very shocked that it was on a scooter. I've heard numerous people say that they fell off of a scooter, that they've hurt themselves. So there seems to need to be some education on how to remain safe while riding the scooter.
25: The Department of Transportation has online safety reminders for e-scooter and e-bike users. The agency recommends that riders use bike lanes, avoid sidewalks, wear a helmet, and use a bell or their voice to alert pedestrians and drivers when passing. Annalisa Gale, WTOP News.
19: Shared e-scooters and e-bikes are also getting a closer look because police say they're increasingly being used as getaway vehicles by teenagers committing crimes in D.C. The latest case happened near the National Archives. D.C. police say six teens rode off on Lime bikes and scooters after a robbery. This comes as companies, including Lime, look to renew their agreements with the city. D.C.'s deputy mayor for public safety told the Washington Post the vehicles are showing up more often in criminal activity as millions of riders use them each year. Temperatures are cooling as we move deeper into fall, but in Maryland, this past spring and summer were the deadliest in history when it comes to heat-related deaths. That's according to the state's Department of Health. WTOP's Dan Ronan says emergency calls for heat-caused illnesses surged.
15: Public health experts believe climate change is leading to longer heat waves and hotter temperatures during summers. It puts more Marylanders, especially older people, at a higher risk of heat exhaustion, heat stroke, and death. Maryland Matters reports 61 people died in Maryland this spring and summer, nearly doubling the number who lost their lives last summer when state officials reported 34 deaths. The state's official heat season ended September the 30th, and the number of deaths easily shattered the previous record of 42 going back to 2012. The heat season also saw the highest number of calls to emergency services for heat-related deaths in 1 year, 1,657. Dan Ronan, WTOP News.
19: But it won't be long before coats, gloves, and snow are back in the picture. WTOP's Ian Crawford has AccuWeather's forecast for the winter months.
0: It wasn't that long ago we were still chipping away snowcrete from that wild winter event last January. But that was last winter, and AccuWeather says they don't expect this winter to be especially snowy in the D.C. region. Even so, they're not ruling out the possibility of at least one major storm, more likely after the first of the year, if it happens. Rainfall this winter should be plentiful, but it should be just warm enough to keep us from entering the snow zone very often. And like the Old Farmer's Almanac forecast that came out in September, they're blaming it all on El Nino. The warming of the Pacific waters off the South American coast has been especially intense, and that should cause the jet stream to steer major cold events away from us. Ian Crawford, WTOP News.
19: D.C. police are investigating a deadly shooting that happened around 5:30 this morning on Eastern Avenue Northeast. Police say officers found a man who'd been shot. He was unconscious and not breathing and was pronounced dead at the scene. No arrests have been made and they have not released a description of the suspect. Anyone with information is urged to contact D.C. police. It is 10:07, and coming up in Money News on WTOP, comedian Conan O'Brien talks about hosting one of the country's top podcasts. Traffic and weather in 60 seconds.
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19: Michael and Son. 10:08. Traffic and weather on WTOP. We have Robert Workman in the traffic center.
8: It's a wet one out there, so mind your speed and your braking distance. Accident cleanup downtown on the ramp from southbound DC 295 to the 11th Street Bridge. It'll take you over towards 695. Follow direction through there. Once you're across the river, you should be okay over towards the 3rd Street Tunnel. Northbound on I-95, coming up past 234 in Dumfries. Tractor-trailer crash all over on the shoulder now, so a mild tap of the brakes through there, and then you're okay on the way across the Occoquan and up into Springfield. No beltway issues reported as you head through Annandale and Tysons and up across the American Legion Bridge. 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I'm Robert Workman, your next traffic report in 10 minutes.
19: 7 News meteorologist Mark Pena.
28: Staying damp, cool, and soggy through the rest of our Sunday as the remnants of Isaias continues to move on through. And while the bulk of the heaviest and widespread rain has moved on out, additional chances for showers and even a few thunderstorms are in the forecast through the overnight hours, with temperatures holding steady in the lower 60s. Now by sunrise, everything begins to move on out and we'll start to see gradually increasing sunshine throughout your Monday with highs in the lower to mid 70s. I'm 7 News meteorologist Mark Pena in the Storm Alert Weather Center.
19: Here are current conditions at the airports. Reagan National, 66 degrees. Dulles, 60 degrees. 65 degrees at BWI Marshall. Money News on WTOP with Karen Moscow.
1: This is the Bloomberg Business of Entertainment Report. Comedian Conan O'Brien has one of the top podcasts in the U.S. The former late-night host Conan O'Brien Needs a Friend is right in the top 20, according to Edison Research. SiriusXM purchased the show and O'Brien's team Coco Media Company back in 2022, and a deal that keeps O'Brien on as host through 2027. Appearing at Bloomberg Screen Time, we asked him if he plans to renew.
7: I'm not worried about that. We'll get to that when the time comes. But I assure you, all will be well.
1: O'Brien also said he currently prefers podcasting to late-night television, citing, among other things, the longer interviews and the change in the basic economics of the show.
7: I'm not having to justify I have a massive space in 30 Rock that I've got to maintain, and an orchestra and so many people, and it's, you know, That's a lot of pressure.
1: Meanwhile, the former writer for Saturday Night Live and The Simpsons is set to return next year for his third consecutive year as host of the Oscars. Karen Moscow, Bloomberg Radio.
19: Coming up on WTOP, Maryland voters go over their major concerns ahead of the approaching midterm elections. It is 10-11.
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5: 10:13, I'm Lynn Bowie, and thanks for being with us. Marylanders are getting their first real look at some of the issues that could shape this year's election, from concerns about democracy to a ballot question dealing with congressional districts. To help make sense of what voters are thinking, we hear from Mylia Cromer, director of the UMBC Institute of Politics.
6: We asked likely voters whether each of these sort of seven major issues facing American democracy is a major problem, a minor problem, or not a problem at all. And wow, Marylanders really see a lot of major problems facing American democracy. Money in politics and declining trust in government, those ended up at the top. They were 88% of folks said that was a major problem. Misinformation spread on social media, 85%. Drawing district lines to favor one party over another, 83%. The feeling that ordinary people don't have a say, 79%. And then to a little bit lesser extent, low voter turnout, or participation, that's at 67%, a major problem, and the potential for political violence at 62%. Although it is last on the list of problems, the fact that 62% of Marylanders believe the potential for political violence is a major problem, I think, is an important finding in and of itself.
7: Now, those are some pretty overwhelming numbers. Were you surprised there was that much agreement?
6: Well, you don't typically see such widespread support among Democrats and Republicans for really anything. And I'm sure that they are looking at, you know, who they blame for the influence of money, who they blame for the cutting costs. Now, that might be different across party lines. But across the board, Marylanders in general, these are pretty high levels of agreement. That these are major problems facing American democracy.
7: Now, one of the ballot questions Maryland voters will see this fall is question three, dealing with congressional districts. What did you find there?
6: We asked Maryland voters specifically. In November, Maryland voters will be asked to decide on question three, a constitutional amendment on how lawmakers draw congressional district lines. And I explained that a vote for question three eliminates the state's requirement that congressional districts be compact and connected, removing constraints on how state lawmakers can draw congressional district lines, and a vote against keeps those requirements in place. 25% of Marylanders right now say that they will vote for question three. 53% right now say they're going to vote against. Another 19% are undecided. Our percentage of undecideds were much higher than the polls that use the full ballot language. And that's most could be potentially because a lot of folks didn't understand the ballot language. Ballot language is written oftentimes to satisfy legal requirements. And for an average voter, it might be difficult to fully discern what exactly something does, particularly if it's the first time you're confronted with the issue is at the ballot box. That being said, if for a lot of Maryland voters, the first time they confront question three is at the ballot box, when they're reading that blurb about it, I think certainly the polls that use the ballot language, they are potentially doing a better job predicting perhaps the outcome in November. What I think our poll does really well is explain the sort of underlying attitudes about what people think about drawing district lines. And we actually followed up with Marylanders, and I asked specifically about that political outcome of question three. And I used the question wording, you know, mentioning that Maryland Democratic lawmakers will have more power to withdraw congressional district lines in their favor, like Republicans and other states have done. And this part is certainly factually true. All of this was kicked off in 2025 when Texas Republicans did the mid-cycle redistricting first. Most Marylanders will say they don't like it. They do not like the idea of drawing congressional district lines to favor one party over another, completely consistent with the question above about the large percentage of folks who think that it's a problem for democracy when you draw lines to favor one over the other. But what's interesting here is underneath those numbers, there are a division. Even the people who don't like it are divided. 49%, they don't like it, and they don't want to see it be done. But 30% of Maryland voters say, I don't like it, but sometimes it is necessary.

0: And if you take a look at that sort of all together, there is certainly movement. There's the possibility for movement for both the for and against folks.
1: That was Mylia Cromer, director of the UMBC Institute of Politics and an associate professor of political science at UMBC. The poll was conducted in September among 776 likely Maryland voters. It has a margin of error of plus or minus 3.5 percentage points. A quick look at our top stories. President Trump says there's an energy ceasefire between Russia and Ukraine, but Ukraine says the attacks continue. And Hurricane Simon pounds Mexico's Pacific coast as a Category 4 storm. Keep it here for full details on these stories in the minutes ahead. 10:18. Traffic and weather on WTOP with Robert Workman in the traffic center.
2: Slippery going out there, so mind your speed and your braking distance. Accident cleanup downtown, southbound DC 295 on the ramp to go to 695 that takes you across the 11th Street Bridge. Follow police direction there. Once you're on the freeway proper, on the way over towards the 3rd Street Tunnel, you're okay. But if you stay with 695 and take it across the 14th Street Bridge onto southbound 395, another accident at the exit ramp to go south on the George Washington Parkway. It's passable with caution. Your through lanes are open. You'll see some flashing lights there right at the Virginia shoreline. Pass there, 395 is okay down to the Beltway. No issues across the Wilson Bridge reported, and on the Prince George's County Beltway, we're okay up past Joint Base Andrews, around the outer loop towards College Park, and continuing over to Silver Spring. 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I'm Robert Workman, your next traffic report in 10 minutes.
1: 7 News meteorologist Mark Pena.
3: Staying on the soggy side for the rest of our Sunday as the remnants of Isaias continues to move on through. And while the bulk of the widespread and heaviest rainfall has moved on out, we're still tracking the redevelopment of showers and even a few thunderstorms through the overnight hours. Besides a rumble of thunder to maybe a strong wind gust, the overall severe threat is low. And same with the flash flooding. At this point, any additional rainfall should be manageable at about a quarter of an inch or less. And by sunrise Monday, most of the rain will move on out with sunshine by the afternoon and highs in the lower 70s. I'm 7 News meteorologist Mark Pena in the Storm Alert Weather Center.
1: Current temperatures are in the 60s. Silver Spring, 64 degrees. Foggy Bottom, 66. It's 63 degrees outside the WTOP studios. 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And coming up on WTOP, what irritates people about multimedia systems in their cars? More news in 60 seconds.
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1: 10:21. A man faces a decade in prison for an alleged COVID insurance fraud scheme. WTOP's Luke Lukert has the story.
7: Mark Aaron Potash is being charged for his part in multiple counts of healthcare fraud. Between 2022 and earlier this year, he and a company called Tiero billed insurers over $100 million, claiming to be an on-site COVID-19 testing facility, according to the indictment. But investigators say the company was just sending patients over-the-counter at-home testing kits. According to court documents, they received nearly $50 million in insurance payouts. If convicted, he could face up to 10 years in federal prison for conspiracy to commit healthcare fraud. Luke Luger, WTOP News.
1: There were a number of close calls and crashes involving pedestrians near Fairfax County schools in the first weeks of the new school year. Now some high schoolers are launching an app to help families find the safest walking routes to and from class. WTOP's Scott Gelman.
5: It's called Safe Walker, and it was developed here at Thomas Jefferson High School for Science and Technology during an annual coding competition.
8: When they walk into school, they shouldn't be afraid that a car will come along and then run into them. Like, that should not really be a problem for the young students.
5: Isaac is one of the three developers of the web-based app. They say platforms like Google Maps give you the fastest route, but that doesn't mean it's always the safest.
9: One thing we have that Google Maps doesn't is it can show you which side of the road to walk on, so that's very useful for pedestrians.
5: The tech considers traffic volume and whether there are crossing guards too. With help from a $5,000 school district grant, the app went from a vision to a tool students across the county are using starting this week.
9: Right now we have 14 pilot schools that we're implementing it with, and we want to expand this to the other schools in FCPS if it works out well.
5: In Fairfax County, Scott Gelman, WTOP News.
1: 1023. Flu activity is ramping up in areas of the West Coast, an earlier start to the season than in years past. But how do you tell the flu from other illnesses like RSV or COVID-19? ABC News medical contributor Dr. Darian Sutton explains.
10: Sometimes only getting a test is really the only way that you can be certain, but when you're getting the flu or when you're getting a cold, sometimes how quickly it starts can help give you a sign. If you've had the flu and you remember it, sometimes the flu, you can feel normal in the morning and completely miserable in the afternoon. Shortness of breath, fatigue, fever, body aches.
1: He said the best way to prevent severe illness from the flu is to get vaccinated. Though center screens in vehicles are causing problems for drivers, here's Jeff Gilbert with the Car Chronicles.
11: It's not a failure of components, says J.D. Power's Lisa Bohr. It's systems that are hard to use or have connectivity problems. That's the main takeaway from Power's annual multimedia quality and satisfaction study.
12: Overall, quality improved, but we're seeing where infotainment is the most problematic major vehicle category still. And so it's actually accounting for a greater percentage of all vehicle problems.
11: But there is some good news.
12: One of the, you know, the bright sides, we were seeing those signs of progress with navigation. And this year we saw, you know, improvement with satisfaction overall. And those are really, you know, around improvements with the usability and the accuracy.
11: Another bit of good news, as car makers update vehicles and put out new models, the newer systems do tend to create fewer problems for drivers. With the Car Chronicles, I'm Jeff Gilbert for WTOP News.
1: 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Here's Frank Hanrahan.
13: Confusion, miscommunication, performance anxiety. Who knows what ultimately led to the downfall of the Commanders as they tie the Giants 27 apiece in overtime. They got a big turnover. Then they drive all the way down to the 26 of the Giants with about a minute left. They don't have any timeouts. And you're thinking they're going to set up the game-winning field goal. They don't. They don't even spike it or throw the ball away. And they don't have any time to get the field goal unit on the field after quarterback Jaden Daniels tries to run around and not throw the ball away or spike it. And so the game ends in a 27-27 tie. Coach Dan Quinn.
14: I do recognize how hard the guys battle for, even towards the last play, to say, okay, this is desperation time to get the ball out. So, but to have, you know, not the ability to go close it down. That's what you have to do. You have to go shut the door in that spot.
13: Commanders quarterback Jaden Daniels.
15: We got to stop the clock. We got to know it's ozone situation. We got to relay that as an offense. It starts from everybody top down. But ultimately, you know, it's on me.
13: Daniels rushed for two touchdowns, was certainly overshadowed by the late clock management blunders. The Commanders 1-3-1 visit San Francisco on Monday Night Football in a week. The Niners taking out Seattle 32-29. On the ice, Alex Ovechkin scored his first goal of the year, 9:30 for his career, but the Caps lose to Seattle 5-3. They visit Carolina on Tuesday night. Frank Hanrahan, WTOP Sports.
1: And coming up after traffic and weather, what we know about a possible energy ceasefire between Russia and Ukraine. It is 1027.
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1: 1028. Traffic and weather on WTOP. Another update from Robert Workman.
2: Lanes reported open southbound on 270. No issues out of Germantown and Gaithersburg. At least no issues that not everybody else is facing. Heavy rains and standing water in some places that don't drain well. So be alert wherever you're going. Coming down I-95 or the BW Parkway. No incidents reported from 198 at Laurel down towards the Beltway. Had a crash downtown on the ramp from southbound DC 295 towards the 11th Street Bridge to take you over towards 695. Still see a few brake lights there and a couple of flashing lights on the outbound 14th Street Bridge right at the Virginia shoreline at the exit ramp to go south on the GW Parkway. But it looks like your lanes are all open. Everything is over on the shoulders. 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I'm Robert Workman, your next traffic report in 10 minutes.
1: We are done with the bulk of the heaviest widespread rain, but scattered showers and storms continue through the overnight hours. Lingering showers will wrap up around sunrise and expect highs in the 70s tomorrow. Outside right now, it's 66 degrees on the National Mall. College Park, 65. Fairfax, 62. It is 1029.
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1: Good evening. I'm Lynn Bowie. Andrew Mitchell is our producer. Our top story, President Trump says Russia and Ukraine have agreed to an energy ceasefire in the 4.5-year-old war, but he offered no further details about it. After his statement, Kyiv reported continued attacks by Moscow on energy sites. Moscow has not commented. Ukraine's President Volodymyr Zelensky said that while his country welcomed the announcement, Russia was still hitting energy infrastructure in Kyiv. The announcement follows Trump's criticism of Zelensky for attacks on Russian diesel facilities. Trump said it was time for Ukraine to get a new president, suggesting Zelensky has not done enough to end the war. Zelensky said Ukraine could hold elections if Russia agreed to a 60-day ceasefire. The remnants of Isaias leaving a trail of destruction. At least 4 people died after the first hurricane of the Atlantic season roared onto the Florida panhandle and carved a path into the southeast. Over 400,000 customers are without power across the region.
26: 2 days after landfall, the Florida Army National Guard and outside aid organizations are in Florida.
27: We need supplies, we need water, everything, and we don't have power.
26: Tornadoes also forming in the storm's wake.
28: Oh.
26: This massive one paralyzing drivers in Screven County, Georgia.
29: It is gone.
26: And in North Carolina, at least 6 reported tornadoes already amid flash flooding. Rutherford County residents told to seek higher ground.
1: That's ABC's Leslie Lopez reporting from Pensacola, Florida. Meanwhile, south of the border, Hurricane Simon is pounding Mexico's Pacific coast, now a Category 3 storm. Its eye remains offshore, but powerful winds and rain are hitting areas between the Sierra Madre Mountains and the ocean. The storm expected to hit Puerto Vallarta around midnight and continue through Monday morning. Its maximum sustained winds have weakened to 125 miles per hour, but it remains dangerous. The U.S. National Hurricane Center warns of catastrophic wind, life-threatening storm surges, and heavy rainfall. The U.S. is weighing the possibility of taking on Houthi rebels after the Iranian-backed group claimed responsibility for several attacks on Saudi Arabia this weekend. One strike killed an American.
0: President Trump saying the U.S. might consider joining the escalating fighting between Saudi Arabia and Houthi rebels in Yemen, saying, quote, we may. We're going to look at it. The Houthis launching these strikes after Saudi Arabia carried out military operations on Houthi targets in Yemen. So we are seeing a tit-for-tat unfolding in the region, adding to concerns of a wider conflict. All of this comes as the U.S. remains locked in a standstill with Iran, with 21 American service members killed since the start of that war, according to the Pentagon's latest reported numbers.
1: ABC Foreign Correspondent Marcus Moore. Pope Leo says he will undergo lung surgery this week to remove a nodular lesion. The 71-year-old made the announcement during his Sunday blessing. There was a prayer for the Pope at Mass today at the Basilica of the National Shrine of the Immaculate Conception in D.C.
3: As you may have heard, our Holy Father Pope Leo has announced that he will undergo surgery in the coming days to remove a nodule from his lung. The Holy Father has asked for our prayers, and so I invite you to remember him, especially in the coming days, praying for a successful surgery, a full recovery, and continued strength as he shepherds the church.
1: Doctors say the lesion was caught early and appears to be well contained. Vatican experts say his recovery will take about a week. It is not yet clear whether this surgery will affect a planned trip he has to South America in November. The Vatican did not say whether the Pope's lung lesion was believed to be cancerous. Dr. Jessica Wong Memoli is a pulmonologist at MedStar Washington Hospital Center. She tells WTOP there are other causes for lung nodes to develop, including infections or benign lesions.
4: So he is from Chicago, if I remember correctly, which has some incidence for people getting chronic lung infections that can lead to nodules. But then cancer is always the big thing that we worry about, which is why surgery is often one of the ways that we treat it, because if it's cancer, then it gets cut out. And they can form for a bunch of different reasons. It all, again, depends on what the cause is. We do know for lung cancers, smoking is the big risk factor, but there are people who get lung cancer who've never smoked. So there's always that worry, too.
1: She says lung surgeries for small lesions are minimally invasive, so a one-week recovery for Pope Leo is a good estimate. Maryland has one of the nation's highest measles vaccination rates, but some schools could still be vulnerable to an outbreak. As cases rise across the country, state data shows more than 200 Maryland schools may be at higher risk because of lower vaccination rates. Meredith Cohn of the Baltimore Banner looked at the numbers.
6: So we took a look specifically at the last school year, which is the latest data available, and it did look like more of the private schools had higher rates of exemptions, but every county had a school that had an exemption rate that was below 95%, which is the level the CDC considers herd immunity, where there's sort of widespread protection for everybody. And then there were a number of schools, about 80 schools, that were below 90%, which doesn't sound like it's that low, but that's a threshold where research shows that the schools are at a much higher risk for an outbreak.
1: As of October 1st, there have been 55 confirmed measles cases in Maryland. It is 10:36, and coming up in Money News after traffic and weather, how you can experience Coachella from the comfort of your own home. And then find out the top movie at the box office.
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9: This is Bishop Michael Burbidge of the Catholic Diocese of Arlington. It is easy to become bitter or hold a grudge after being treated poorly or simply misunderstood. And sometimes, long after the moment has passed, we may be tempted to dwell on our past hurts. The Lord shows us another way, the freedom that comes through forgiveness. Jesus tells us that if we forgive others, our Heavenly Father will forgive us. It is not always easy to offer pardon, but it is possible. With God's grace, even the deepest wounds can begin to heal. So pray for the grace to let go of grudges and bitterness and to extend forgiveness. It may not change the past, but it will transform the future. Then you will know the Lord's mercy and peace and experience the freedom that comes from a heart renewed by His love and a life that imitates His mercy and goodness.
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1: It's 10:38, time for traffic and weather on WTOP with Robert Workman in the WTOP Traffic Center.
2: Accident cleanup continues downtown on the exit ramp from southbound DC 295 to go to 695. Takes you across the 11th Street Bridge towards the Southeast Southwest Freeway. You know that. It's also slippery through there. Just a little bit of a slowdown, and then you should be okay over towards the 3rd Street Tunnel. Had a crash reported in Northeast on Michigan Avenue near 10th Street. I believe that may be out of the way now. On the BWD Parkway and Route 50 across the Beltway, heading in towards Chevrolet and onto New York Avenue and Kenilworth Avenue, your lanes are reported open. Outer loop looks okay, incident-free, but pretty wet as you head through College Park and Silver Springs. Seeing a little bit of slow traffic southbound on the BWD Parkway between 197 and Laurel and coming down through Greenbelt. Might be a standing water issue up there. I'm Robert Workman, your next traffic report in 10 minutes.
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12: The bulk of the heaviest rainfall for today has moved on out as the remnant of East Isaias continues to move on through. We're still tracking the development of additional showers and even a few thunderstorms through the overnight hours. And besides some rumbles of thunder, maybe a strong wind gust, the overall severe threat is low. Same goes for the flash flooding threat. An additional quarter of an inch or less is possible through the overnight hours. And all the rain will begin to move on out by around sunrise with gradually increasing sunshine for your Monday with highs in the lower 70s. I'm 7 News meteorologist Mark Pena and the Storm Alert Weather Center.
1: And here are some the current temperatures around the area. Georgetown, 65 degrees. Also 65 in Bowie. Leesburg, 60 degrees. 64 outside the WTOP studios. Money news on WTOP with Karen Moscow.
13: This is the Bloomberg Business of Entertainment Report. If you want to experience Coachella from the comfort of your own home, all you need is YouTube. Coachella! The largest music festival in North America said it will live stream on YouTube for the next 4 years, selecting the Google-owned video site over rival bids from Netflix and Amazon.com. The chief executive of Golden Voice, the festival promoter that stages Coachella, said it renewed its deal with YouTube because the site offers the largest and most global audience of any streaming service. Under the new deal, Golden Voice plans to film mini documentaries and other videos about artists that'll appear during the live stream when certain stages are between sets.
14: We were just three friends that had no expectations of where we would end up. And now we're at Coachella.
13: The company will also produce more programming in the run-up to the festival. Some 250,000 people attend Coachella every year. 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
1: It is 10:41. A man is dead, 6 other people hurt in an early morning house fire in Northwest D.C. D.C. Fire and EMS says the man was pronounced dead at the scene. Firefighters arrived at a home on Geranium Street Northwest just before 5 a.m. They found heavy smoke and flames coming from the two-story house. Another man, woman, and child had critical injuries. A woman and 2 children were hurt, but their injuries not considered life-threatening. The fire has been put out, and investigators are working to determine how it started. An 83-year-old Silver Spring man has died after a pickup truck struck him in the parking lot of a Rockville gas station. Montgomery County Police say Charles Lazar was walking from the gas station toward his parked car on Hungerford Road on Friday, and he was hit by a Chevrolet Silverado pulling away from a gas pump. Lazar died yesterday from his injuries. The driver remained at the scene, and police say there were no signs of impairment. The investigation continues. Nearly $224 million. That is the price tag Fairfax County is facing after years of falling behind on repairs to its public buildings. WTOP's Jimmy Alexander says the problems already forced some facilities to shut their doors.
15: heating, and cooling problems have left the historic Fairfax County Courthouse closed since December. According to Fairfax County Times, the courthouse, which dates back to when John Adams was president, has also dealt with rodents, sewage leaks, mold, asbestos, and power outages that affected everything from elevators to security systems and accessibility for people with disabilities. And the problem goes well beyond the courthouse, with county officials saying 75% of its 214 government buildings have aging infrastructure. And as for the money, Fairfax County has spent an average of $25.5 million a year on critical maintenance over the past 5 years, which is $10 million less than what officials say is needed annually. And Fairfax County Supervisor Pat Harity says the county needs to make upkeep a regular part of its budget rather than relying on money that becomes available later. Jimmy Alexander, WTOP News.
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17: And in third place, Resident Evil added $8.4 million. Mike Dubosky, ABC News.
1: 10:43, and coming up on WTOP, a closer look at that energy ceasefire between Russia and Ukraine announced by President Trump. More news in 60 seconds.
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1: It is 10:45. I'm Lynn Bowie, and thanks for being with us. We know President Trump announced what he calls an energy ceasefire between Russia and Ukraine. It's been fairly widely reported that it was a surprise to the Ukrainians. And now Midas Touch is reporting it was also a surprise to some on the Russian side as well. Scott McFarlane, chief Washington correspondent at Midas Touch, joined WTOP earlier with more details.
28: Ceasefires work if everybody's on board. It usually isn't a ceasefire if neither side's aware that it's been reached. Ukraine's president, Volodymyr Zelensky, says if Russia stops bombing energy facilities, Ukraine would do the same, that they will do so if Russia does too. But Russia hasn't subscribed to any of this, and it feels more aspirational than realistic. What's more, ceasefires have a way of being announced but not holding in that war and in this administration.
29: Now, you've covered presidents and Washington for a long time. Is it unusual for a president to announce a ceasefire without other parties confirming it?
28: Yeah, it's unusual. It doesn't mean it's not a good piece of leverage to get some negotiations going again, to get some talks going again. But obviously, the White House risks losing credibility if they say there's a ceasefire that isn't really there. If this helps serve as an entree to get Russia and Ukraine talking again, that's certainly a better end. But I don't think anybody really accepts the concept that an energy ceasefire has been reached, more that the president is talking about one.
29: So what are the geopolitical reasons that a president might want to talk about a ceasefire or a understanding between nations that hasn't actually happened?
28: That's a real good question. Let's start with the domestic political reasons. We are 22 days away from a midterm election that feels like it's going to be defined by costs, especially diesel and gasoline costs, which are closely linked to the war between Russia and Ukraine. That's a starting point. So there's a motivation the president may have to communicate that there's some progress, perhaps to improve the domestic political situation of his party. Geopolitical reasons. There does need to be some third party that prods Zelensky and Putin back to some form of negotiation or at least conversations. And the president may believe the United States is the only one who fits the bill to get that to happen. But again, if you announce an energy ceasefire that isn't really an energy ceasefire, everybody involved on the U.S. side loses credibility.
29: Now, we also know that Russia has bombed a power plant in Kharkiv after this announcement of the so-called ceasefire. As far as you know, what's the latest on the ground?
28: Whether or not this is a this was planned already is an open question. Yeah, whether they were going to do this, no matter what the president said, is something we'll have to suss out in the next few hours or the next few days. But this is part and parcel of what Russia's been doing. And they have been targeting infrastructure of the Ukrainians. One of the reasons why this has been such a merciless war on Ukrainian territory, but it's also why the world has its resolve behind Ukraine and may seem a little bit concerned, to put it charitably, about the president saying he's going to import hundreds of thousands of tons of diesel from the Russians because that only funds Russia's aggression against Ukraine.
1: That is Scott McFarlane, chief Washington correspondent at Midas Touch. A quick look at our top stories. What's left of Hurricane Isaias dumped inches of rain in our region today. D.C. takes a closer look at how some teenagers are using Lime bikes and scooters after crimes. Keep it here for full details on these stories in the minutes ahead. Now time for an update on the roads with Robert Workman.
2: Beltway north of town, incident-free but pretty slippery. Watch your speed and your braking distance wherever you're going. Between College Park and Silver Spring and down across the American Legion Bridge, lanes are reported open. Downtown, they've set up some road work now, southbound in the 3rd Street Tunnel. I guess it doesn't rain in the tunnel. As you head south of New York Avenue, you'll see the arrow board in the left lane on the way down towards 695. By the time you reach the Southeast-Southwest Freeway, you should be okay on those ramps. Still have what looks like accident cleanup on the ramp from southbound DC 295 to go to westbound 695, the 11th Street Bridge. So use caution there. A little bit of a slowdown. We're brought to you by CS5, the official conference of the Cyber AB, a must-attend for contractors subject to CMMC. October 22nd and 23rd, Gaylord National. Visit CS5East.org. I'm Robert Workman. Your next traffic report in 10 minutes.
1: 7 News meteorologist Mark Pena.
12: Still tracking the remnants of Isaias as it's moving on through the Mid-Atlantic, keeping us on the damp and soggy side. And while the bulk of the heaviest and widespread rain has moved on out, additional redevelopment of showers and even a few thunderstorms are in the forecast through the overnight hours. Besides a rumble of thunder or two, maybe a strong wind gust, the overall severe threat is low, and most of the rain will start to wrap up by around sunrise Monday, with gradually increasing sunshine and highs in the lower 70s. I'm 7 News meteorologist Mark Pena in the Storm Alert Weather Center.
1: It is 64 degrees right now in Rockville, Ashburn 61 degrees, Fort Washington 69. 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
1: 10:52. 24 years ago this month, white box trucks everywhere were being stopped during the DC snipers rampage. By the time it was over, 10 people were dead. But police already had information that could have stopped the shooting sooner. WTOP's Neil Augenstein looks at how license plate readers might have helped.
5: On Georgia Avenue, Pascal Charlot is shot and killed by a single bullet.
6: Chuck Wexler with a police executive research forum think tank. 10 minutes before the sniper shooting, a witness saw a dark four-door Chevy Caprice parked nearby. Right after the shooting, another witness saw the Caprice drive away with its lights off. But witnesses at other shootings identified other getaway vehicles.
5: Witnesses believed it was a white box truck, and that became what everybody was looking for, and that turned out to be wrong.
6: 3 weeks later, John Allen Muhammad and Lee Boyd Melva were arrested in a dark blue 1990 Chevy Caprice.
5: What technology can do is, rather than having, you know, the entire region looking for a white box truck, you have technology looking at these locations and asking the technology, what car keep showing up at these locations.
6: Wexler says with a powerful tool of license plate readers comes privacy challenges.
5: You have to have accountability, you have to have policies, and you have to hold police officers responsible if they use it inappropriately.
6: Neil Augenstein, WTOP News.
1: It's 10:53. If you're looking for beautiful fall foliage, the peak for Northern Virginia's fall color show is almost here. WTOP's Michael Toscano.
8: Fairfax County says the brightest leaves usually arrive there in late October and continue into early November. You can take in the colorful confection on a drive along the George Washington Memorial Parkway or hit the trails at Great Falls, River Bend, or Huntley Meadows. For reflections on the water, try Burke Lake or Lake Accotink. Mason Neck, Fountainhead, and Meadowlark Botanical Gardens are also high on their list. Check the foliage report at the Virginia Department of Forestry's website recreation section. Pick your route and enjoy the view while it lasts. Michael Toscano, WTOP News.
1: More homeowners will be turning on the heat as temperatures continue dropping, but some experts say it could mean big bucks if something goes wrong. WTOP's Anna Golden explains what you need to know.
0: Experts say the best thing you can do to avoid costly repairs is to check on your heating system before you actually need to use it.
9: People enjoy the nice fall weather, and they wait until it gets 40 degrees before they turn their heat on. And then they're finding out at 9 p.m. with the heat on that there's an issue.
0: That's Patrick Garner, the operations manager at Cardinal Plumbing, Heating, and Air. He says big repairs can range from hundreds to thousands of dollars and cause a major headache dealing with insurance. So homeowners should check on the little things now.
9: Check your filter. Make sure that that thing is not clogged up. There are multiple thermostats and smart sensors now that can even tell you when the lifespan on that filter is going out.
0: Garner says that as long as those things are regularly checked, homeowners don't necessarily need an emergency fund for repairs. Anna Golden, WTOP News.
1: Sports on WTOP, powered by Maximus, moving people and technology forward. Here's Frank Hanrahan.
10: Coach Dan Quinn has talked about winning moments in his tenure with the Commanders. What happened in the 27-27 tie with the Giants was anything but that. Clock malpractice. Commanders looked confused, didn't know what to do. Instead of spiking the ball and throwing it away to set up for a game-winning field goal in overtime, they let the clock run out as Jaden Daniels scrambled around. And there wasn't enough time to try a field goal, 27 apiece. Coach Dan Quinn said it felt like a loss. Absolutely, it did. Commanders are now 1-3-1 on the season.
11: Right call is honestly, like, we can go clock it early and don't put ourselves in that spot. And that is that's my responsibility. Nobody else's.
10: Also taking blame was quarterback Jaden Daniels.
14: You know, we do all those situational things throughout the week. You know, we've done it since the spring, training camp. You know, he practices those in season. So like I said, we just got to be better.
10: Commanders tie the Giants 27 apiece. Up next is San Francisco. Niners were winners over Seattle 32-29. On the ice, Caps fall at home to Seattle 5-3. Alex Ovechkin, though, did score his first goal of the season. He's up to 930 for his career. Caps are 3-2. They visit Carolina on Tuesday night. Again, Commanders and the Giants end in a 27-27 tie. Frank Hanrahan, WTOP Sports.
1: 10:56, and coming up on WTOP, Houthi rebels in Yemen are claiming four separate military operations targeting Saudi airports and energy facilities just in the past 24 hours. And a wildfire is growing quickly near Los Angeles, threatening structures. We'll have traffic and weather in 60 seconds.
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17: Wet pavement around the area, so adjust your speed and braking distance accordingly. Northbound on I-95, VDOT still with what's left of an earlier crash just north of 234 in Dumfries. It's all over on the shoulder as they wait for tow trucks, it appears. You should be okay from there up across the Occoquan River and continuing up into Springfield. Earlier crash southbound on 395 just off the 14th Street Bridge is gone. Still see some activity on the ramp from southbound DC 295 to go onto the westbound Southeast Southwest Freeway. Be alert on that exit ramp. Brief slowdown, but abrupt. Southbound in the 3rd Street Tunnel. They've set up roadwork now in the left lane south of New York Avenue. 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I'm Robert Workman, your next traffic report in 10 minutes.
1: 7 News meteorologist Mark Pena.
12: Still tracking the remnants of Isaias moving through the mid-Atlantic, and we'll keep things on the soggy side through the rest of your Sunday evening. The bulk of the heaviest rainfall has moved on out, but we'll track additional chances for scattered showers and even a few thunderstorms in the overnight hours as temperatures hold steady in the lower 60s. We'll see everything wrap up around sunrise with late day sunshine on your Monday and highs in the lower 70s. I'm 7 News meteorologist Mark Pena and the Storm Alert Weather Center.
1: And most of us still in the 60s. Manassas currently 60 degrees. Metro Center 66. Frederick 60.
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1: Good Sunday evening. I'm Lynn Bowie, and coming up, a flood watch remains in effect in the DMV because of Hurricane Isaias.
20: What we're learning about the D.C. official killed in a scooter crash in Southeast D.C. and the calls for new safety measures, I'm Elisa Gale.
21: 2026 has been a deadly year in Maryland for heat-related deaths. I'm Dan Rummer.
1: At 11:15, a new poll in Maryland gives the Democratic incumbent a significant edge in the governor's race. It's 11 o'clock.
22: From ABC News, I'm Wayne Cabot. Now in the nighttime darkness, you can still hear it, the hum of generators rumbling across the Florida Panhandle. Folks getting ready for another day of cleaning up from a hurricane. ABC's Leslie Lopez in Pensacola.
23: Will you see the lightning?
20: The storm turning deadly this weekend. Four people have died. According to officials, two killed in Alabama and two people killed inside their homes in Florida.
26: A lot of trees knocked down. A lot of hazards. There may be still power lines knocked down. We may see flooding from some of these rivers over the next day, two, 3 days.
20: The remnants of Isaias is barreling north.
22: And there were twisters in North Carolina. President Trump's surprise Sunday announcement, Russia and Ukraine agreeing to stop attacking each other's energy plants, apparently was a surprise to Russia, which continued to attack. ABC's Patrick Reval.
27: Ukrainian officials say Russia has struck a thermal power plant in the eastern city of Kharkiv after President Trump had announced this energy ceasefire between Russia and Ukraine. Trump earlier in a post said both countries had agreed to stop attacks on energy infrastructure with immediate effect. But Ukraine's President Zelensky says he was surprised by Trump's announcement, learning about it on social media.
22: And the president now saying he may help the Saudis fight the Houthis after strikes killed an American this weekend. Gas prices are going down in North Carolina. Actually, it's the gas tax, 41 cents being suspended for 8 weeks, signed by Governor Josh Stein.
2: Stein's signature means that North Carolina drivers will soon see relief at the pump in the form of what legislators are calling a gas tax holiday. But it still could be a few days before North Carolina drivers actually notice that price difference at their local stations. That's because gas stations typically buy fuel every 2 to 4 days. So when they last filled up and how often they go through supply will impact timing.
22: And we'll see if the prices do go down 41 cents. As expected, with the gas tax going away, Sean Coffey with our ABC affiliate. 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
1: 11:02, Sunday, October 11th, 65 degrees in D.C. Scattered showers and storms continue overnight. Good evening, I'm Lynn Bowie, and our top local story is the weather. The remnants of Isaias leaving the D.C. region drenched. Forecasters still warn of heavy showers, thunderstorms, and gusty winds with scattered thunderstorms this evening. The threat for severe weather is winding down, but the primary concern is that additional rain could contribute to flooding. Some of the DMV remains under a flood watch until 2 a.m. There are calls for more safety measures following a deadly scooter crash in Southeast involving a D.C. official. WTOP's Annalisa Gale reports.
3: He always has something positive to say. It was, you know, very inspirational. And it's just such a tragedy to lose someone.
4: Police say just before 7 p.m. on Friday, they received a report about a crash involving two electric scooters at 8th Street and Pennsylvania Avenue in Southeast. When they got there, they found 50-year-old Talib Shakir and a woman. Shakir, who was serving as the director of the mayor's office on returning citizen affairs in D.C., was rushed to the hospital where he later died.
3: There was just so much more work that we would have looked forward to him being able to do.
4: Following the crash, community members online have been calling for more safety measures when it comes to electric scooters. ANC Commissioner Salima Dofo, who lives in Ward 8, has been monitoring those requests.
3: Well, I've heard numerous people say that they fell off of a scooter, that they've hurt themselves. So there seems to need to be some education on how to remain safe while riding the scooter.
4: Annalisa Gale, WTOP News.
1: E-bikes and e-scooters are a popular way for many to get around the district. But along with the safety concerns we just heard about, are these micro-mobility devices making it easier to commit crimes? According to the Washington Post, that is one thing D.C. police are looking into after a string of crimes involving the electric two-wheelers. D.C.'s deputy mayor for public safety tells the Post they are seeing a rise in criminals using e-bikes and e-scooters to get away. Companies like Lime have recently required photo IDs to rent their devices, and they put caps on how fast they will go. Despite warmer temperatures in this week's forecast, the 2026 heat season in Maryland is officially over. WTOP's Dan Ronan says it was a record-setting one in terms of how many people in the state died from the heat.
22: 61 people died in Maryland this spring and summer, nearly doubling the number who lost their lives last summer when state officials reported 34 deaths. Maryland Matters reports the heat season also saw the highest number of calls to emergency medical services for heat-related illnesses in 1 year, 1,657. Public health experts believe climate change is leading to longer heat waves and hotter temperatures during the summers. It puts more Marylanders, especially older people, at a high risk of heat exhaustion, heat stroke, and death. Heat-related deaths have been on an upward trend in Maryland since 2022, when 5 heat-related deaths were reported for the summer. Dan Ronan, WTOP News.
1: And sticking with climate news, one winter forecast says there's a decent chance we won't need our snow shovels as much as we did last year. WTOP's Ian Crawford has more from AccuWeather.
5: And AccuWeather will be among the first to admit that any forecast that extends as far out as 5 months is far from perfect. But with that said, they are forecasting a warmer winter than we had last year, and we should see less snowfall as well. They aren't ruling out at least one major storm, but they don't see a shift in the weather patterns much before the first of the year. The dominant factor for AccuWeather, as it was for last month's winter forecast from the Old Farmer's Almanac, is the Super El Nino cooking waters in the South Pacific. That, they figure, should remain strong enough to keep the D.C. region relatively warm. They do expect rainfall totals to be above historical averages, but a snowcrete repeat this winter seems less likely. Ian Crawford, WTOP News.
1: A deadly house fire early this morning in Northwest D.C. remains under investigation. D.C. Fire and DMS says one man died at the scene and 6 people were taken to the hospital. Flames and heavy smoke were coming from the two-story house on Geranium Street when firefighters and other first responders arrived just before 5 a.m. A man, a woman, and a child suffered critical injuries. Another woman and two children were hurt, but their injuries are not considered life-threatening. It is 11:07. Coming up in Money News on WTOP, actor Ben Affleck says AI will help Hollywood. We'll have traffic and weather in 60 seconds.
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1: 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Time for traffic and weather on WTOP and Robert Workman in the traffic center.
18: Lynn, looks like the earlier crash northbound on I-95, just north of 234 in Dumfries, completely gone now from the shoulder. So lanes open, no more distractions as you head that way. Southbound on 95, looks like there might be something going on between Newington and Lorton. We'll check in with Virginia State Police on that. See a little bit of congestion through there. You should be okay on 395 inside the Beltway up past the Pentagon to the 14th Street Bridge. Still have road work in the southbound 3rd Street Tunnel off of New York Avenue. Stay to the right on your way down towards 695 northbound. Your lanes appear to be open at the moment. Out of Northeast, New York Avenue and Kenilworth Avenue look good towards the BW Parkway and Route 50 and all the way out to the Beltway in Prince George's County. 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I'm Robert Workman. Your next traffic report in 10 minutes.
1: 7 News meteorologist Mark Pena.
12: Staying on the soggy side for the rest of our Sunday as the remnants of Isaias continues to move on through. And while the bulk of the widespread and heaviest rainfall has moved on out, we're still tracking the redevelopment of showers and even a few thunderstorms through the overnight hours. Besides a rumble of thunder to maybe a strong wind gust, the overall severe threat is low, and same with the flash flooding. At this point, any additional rainfall should be manageable at about a quarter of an inch or less. And by sunrise Monday, most of the rain will move on out with sunshine by the afternoon and highs in the lower 70s. I'm 7 News meteorologist Mark Pena and the Storm Alert Weather Center.
1: Outside right now, it's 66 degrees in Washington, D.C. Woodbridge, 64. Also 64 degrees outside the WTOP studios. Money News on WTOP with Lisa Mateo.
19: This is the Bloomberg Business of Entertainment Report. When it comes to AI's impact on Hollywood, Ben Affleck says the technology will help and not hurt the industry. The actor spoke at Bloomberg's Screen Time Conference in Los Angeles.
28: I don't think that it's going to take over this business in any meaningful way. I think it's going to be additive. We want to make what we're doing better. We're not trying to, you know, just slash costs.
19: Affleck's company, Interpositive, uses artificial intelligence to help movie makers with things like adjusting colors and applying visual effects. It was sold to Netflix in March for $587 million in cash. What he is worried about, the impact AI will have on children and society.
28: When I worry about AI, I worry about, like, my kids in school. I worry about the 30% rise in the number of A's given out at colleges over the last 3 years. I worry about learned helplessness. I worry about responsible use.
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1: Coming up on WTOP, countdown to Election Day. We'll take a closer look at Maryland's governor's race next. It's 11:11.
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1: WTOP, Governor Moore has a significant advantage over Dan Cox.
2: Today, if the election were held today, 51% of likely voters said they would vote for Democratic candidate Wes Moore. 24% said they would vote for Republican candidate Dan Cox. And another 3% would either vote for the Green Party candidate Andy Ellis or the Working Class Party candidate Kathy White, respectively. And 5% would say that they're going to write in somebody or some other candidate. And 14% are flat out say they just don't know at this point.
3: When you see a lead that large, what does it tell you? Is it enthusiasm for more or is it more about Maryland's political makeup?
2: It's a very similar pattern to last time. I will say that there is some enthusiasm about this election. And so we did ask Maryland voters specifically that question, how enthusiastic they were about voting in November 2026. 79% said they are very or somewhat enthusiastic. And that number is pretty similar across Democrats, Republicans, and those unaffiliated voters. But when you talk about the sort of lead that Wes Moore has over Dan Cox, there's a couple different factors. The first one is the most obvious, is that we live in a state where there's a 2-to-1 Democratic to Republican ratio. We also live in a very hyperpolarized society where Democrats vote for Democrats, Republicans vote for Republicans. And when you're in a blue state like this, that's typically bad news for the Republican candidate. What's really underneath the numbers I find particularly interesting is, you know, we look back to the last successful Republican governor, Larry Hogan, who won 2 terms. He was able to put together a coalition of Democratic voters, about 30%, and then really clean up among unaffiliated voters. And when you start to look at the crosstabs of this question with Cox versus Moore and their sort of sources of support, Dan Cox is not getting anywhere near the support he needs from unaffiliated voters. And that is, again, a central part. If you want to win in Maryland as a Republican statewide, you have to do really well among this core group. And he's just not.
3: Is there a realistic path forward for Dan Cox with these numbers?
2: Not with these numbers, no. He would have to make considerable gains among Democrats and considerable gains among unaffiliated voters. And even with a huge surge of Republican turnout, it would just be very, very difficult for him to overcome just right now, even the structural issues of the campaign. If you look at fundraising numbers, Governor Moore has quite literally millions to spend where candidate Dan Cox just does not. And so to win a statewide race, you have to have, you know, a good message, but you also have to have money to promote that message. And right now, it does not seem that he has that sort of campaign war chest to do so.
3: Your poll also looked at whether voters think the parties are too extreme. What stood out to you there?
2: We asked Maryland voters whether, you know, and each one of these 6 characteristics describes the Maryland Democratic Party and the Maryland Republican Party. And, you know, you're right, more so than a Democratic Party, Maryland voters view the Maryland Republican Party as sort of out of touch with average voters. 66% say that. Controlled by special interest groups or big donors. 71% say that. And too extreme in their policy positions. That's a 36% say that about Maryland Democrats, but 64 say that about Maryland Republicans. And so back to candidate Cox, what there certainly is not just that perception of the Maryland Republican Party, but the perception of him as an individual candidate. Right now, 31% of Maryland voters think he is very conservative. 29% say conservative. If you look back to Hogan's path to victory in 2018, the people who voted for him, by and large, viewed him as a political moderate. And Dan Cox, based on his record, he just is not. They do not think he's a moderate. And moderation for Republican candidates running statewide in Maryland is really part of a path to victory.
1: That's Mylia Cromer, director of the UMBC Institute of Politics. The poll was conducted in September among 776 likely Maryland voters. It has a margin of error of plus or minus 3.5 percentage points. A quick look at our top stories. An energy ceasefire announced by President Trump has already been violated. Pope Leo to undergo surgery to remove a nodule from a lung. Keep it here for full details on these stories in the minutes ahead. 11:18. Traffic and weather on

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1: Southbound on I-95, right as you head past the Lorton Road exit, accident it looks like in the center of the roadway. I can see the flashing lights there from VDOT. Stay over to the far left, or it looks like some traffic might be squeezing by over to the far right. Expect delays for about a half a mile as you come down from Newington. Northbound, your lanes are open. Earlier crash near 234 in Dumfries is all gone. On the beltway across the Wilson Bridge, we're okay in both directions. Downtown still see some congestion southbound DC 295 on the ramp to 695. Longstanding crash there. Follow police directions as they finish up that cleanup. We're brought to you by CS5, the official conference of the Cyber AB, a must-attend for contractors subject to CMMC. October 22nd and 23rd, Gaylord National. Visit CS5East.org. I'm Robert Workman. Your next traffic report in 10 minutes.
0: 7 News meteorologist Mark Pena.
2: The bulk of the heaviest rainfall for today has moved on out as the remnant of East Ias continues to move on through. We're still tracking the development of additional showers and even a few thunderstorms through the overnight hours. And besides some rumbles of thunder, maybe a strong wind gust, the overall severe threat is low. Same goes for the flash flooding threat. An additional quarter of an inch or less is possible through the overnight hours, and all the rain will begin to move on out by around sunrise, with gradually increasing sunshine for your Monday, with highs in the lower 70s. I'm 7 News meteorologist Mark Pena and the Storm Alert Weather Center.
0: Current conditions, it's 64 degrees in Hyattsville, Herndon 60 degrees, and Foggy Bottom 65. 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More news in 60 seconds.
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0: 11:21. The chainsaws were out this week in East Potomac Park, upsetting tree lovers and conservationists.
14: The golfers might like it, but the birdies won't. The National Park Service now in the process of chainsawing hundreds of trees at the historic golf course near the National Mall. The Trump administration wants to turn the East Potomac Golf Links, a public course, into a championship-level PGA course. Trump hoping to attract the U.S. Open, the Ryder Cup, the PGA Championship. The Park Service says that more than 500 trees that do not contribute to the historic landscape will be removed. Wayne Cabot, ABC News.
0: It's been 24 years since our area's sniper rampage. Looking back, we know police got information early on that might have stopped the shootings. WTOP's Neil Augenstein looks at how license plate readers could have helped had they been around.
15: On October 3rd, 2002, after four people in Montgomery County had been killed, a witness saw a dark four-door Chevy Caprice parked off Georgia Avenue 10 minutes before Pascal Charlot was shot and killed by a single bullet.
16: And then another witness says that the Caprice left with the lights off seconds after the shooting.
15: Chuck Wexler with the Police Executive Research Forum think tank. But witnesses at other shootings thought they saw a white box truck. As white box trucks everywhere were stopped and searched, the shootings continued, and the information about the dark Chevy Caprice fell away.
16: License plate readers did not exist then. You could have taken that information to see what vehicles keep showing up at all of these different locations.
15: With a powerful tool of license plate readers comes privacy challenges.
16: And police departments absolutely have to protect privacy, protect the information. They can't allow anyone to simply search indiscriminately. They have to be accountable.
15: Neil Augenstein, WTOP News.
0: 1123.
14: Toyota gets serious about electric vehicles. This is Jeff Gilbert with a Car Chronicles test drive. Toyota shortened the name of the former BZ4X to BZ, and they've added a more powerful BZ Woodland trim. That takes them into the heart of the electric vehicle market. The BZ Woodland that Toyota let me spend some time in was well laid out, spacious, and had more than enough power. Now it is short on range, only 260 miles. It is lifted a bit for some basic off-roading. A special tow package is also available, styling reminiscent of the popular Toyota RAV4. The BZ Woodland is part of a joint effort with Subaru, but the feel is pure Toyota. The BZ Woodland gives Toyota a solid entry into the EV market. Let's give it 4 out of 5 stars. With a Car Chronicles test drive, I'm Jeff Gilbert for WTOP News.
0: Fall foliage is starting to turn colors in Fairfax County. WTOP's Michael Toscano has some details and tips if you want to plan a drive.
4: The Fairfax County government says you have plenty of time because the fall colors peak there late this month and into early November. It sights bright reds, golds, and russets across thousands of acres of parkland. It's a scenic drive along the George Washington Memorial Parkway, or head out for a hike at Great Falls, River Bend, or Huntley Meadows. Burke Lake and Lake Accotink offer colorful views by the water, while Mason Neck, Fountainhead, and Meadowlark Botanical Gardens are also said to be worth a visit. So check the foliage report, grab a jacket, and catch the colors as they peak. Michael Toscano, WTOP News.
0: Sports on WTOP, brought to you by Amentum, delivering advanced solutions for space and defense. Here's Frank Hanrahan.
17: Confusion, miscommunication, performance anxiety. Who knows what ultimately led to the downfall of the Commanders as they tie the Giants 27 apiece in overtime. They got a big turnover. Then they drive all the way down to the 26 of the Giants with about a minute left. They don't have any timeouts. And you're thinking they're going to set up the game-winning field goal. They don't. They don't even spike it or throw the ball away. And they don't have any time to get the field goal unit on the field after quarterback Jaden Daniels tries to run around and not throw the ball away or spike it. And so the game ends in a 27-27 tie. Coach Dan Quinn.
18: I do recognize how hard the guys battle for, even towards the last play, to say, okay, this is desperation time to get the ball out. So, but to have, you know, the not the ability to go close it down. That's what you have to do. You have to go shut the door in that spot.
17: Commanders quarterback Jaden Daniels.
19: We got to stop the clock. We got to know his ozone situation. We got to relay that as an offense. It starts from everybody top down. But ultimately, you know, it's on me.
17: Daniels rushed for 2 touchdowns, but certainly overshadowed by the late clock management blunders. The Commanders 1-3-1 visit San Francisco on Monday Night Football in a week. The Niners taking out Seattle 32-29. On the ice, Alex Ovechkin scored his first goal of the year, 9:30 for his career, but the Caps lose to Seattle 5-3. They visit Carolina on Tuesday night. I'm Frank Hanrahan, WTOP Sports.
0: And coming up after traffic and weather, the first hurricane of the Atlantic season leaves a trail of destruction. It's 11:26.
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21: 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Yes! And with Snoop Dogg hosts.
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7: Accident cleanup continues southbound I-95 right at Lorton Road. Looks like you'll want to stay to the left to get by as you come down from the Fairfax County Parkway. If you're over on the right side, you're going to have to exit at Lorton Road. That ramp is open, but only one through lane, it looks like, in the traffic cameras is getting by to the left. Northbound, your lanes are all open from the Occoquan up through Springfield and continuing up 395. Downtown, still have some accident cleanup on the ramp from southbound DC 295 to go to 695, the Southeast Southwest Freeway. Slow on that ramp. Northbound, seeing some delays now coming up from Pennsylvania Avenue towards Benning Road. That could be a standing water issue with the rain downtown. That's one of those places that doesn't drain very well when we get heavy rain. 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I'm Robert Workman, your next traffic report in 10 minutes.
0: We're done with the bulk of the heaviest widespread rain, but scattered showers and storms continue through the overnight hours. Lingering showers will wrap up around sunrise and expect highs in the 70s tomorrow. Outside right now in Gaithersburg, it's 63 degrees. Arlington, 64. Lanham, also 64. Your time, 11:30.
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0: Good Sunday evening. I'm Lynn Bowie. Andrew Mitchell is our producer. And our top story, hundreds of thousands of people in Florida and Alabama are now cleaning up after Hurricane Isaias made landfall Friday night. It came ashore as a Category 2 hurricane near Destin, Florida, and is being blamed for four deaths, two in Florida, two in Alabama. News Nation's Mills Hayes reports from Milton, Florida.
8: More than 300,000 Floridians are without power right now, and that has caused long lines at some gas stations. Many of those gas stations aren't even open. So there was one that was open here in Milton yesterday, and we saw those long lines. They actually ran out of regular and premium gas because so many people were looking to fill up their fuel tanks so that they could use their generators as well as their chainsaws to try and cut down some of those trees that had fallen down.
0: What's left of Isaias brought us today's soaking rain. We'll have the latest in your forecast in just a few minutes. Turning now to the Ukraine-Russia conflict. Earlier today, President Trump announced what he called an energy ceasefire between Russia and Ukraine, but it leaves more questions than answers. President Zelensky was unaware of the deal, and the Russians attacked Ukrainian energy infrastructure shortly after it was announced. This as President Trump blames Ukrainian strikes on Russian refineries and not the U.S. war in Iran for the rising global oil prices. And he backtracked on U.S. sanctions to buy diesel fuel from Russia in an attempt to lower domestic prices. ABC's Patrick Reveal reports from London.
25: Ukrainian officials say Russia has struck a thermal power plant in the eastern city of Kharkiv after President Trump had announced this energy ceasefire. Trump on social media earlier said Russia and Ukraine had agreed to stop attacks on energy infrastructure with immediate effect. But Ukraine's President Zelensky says Trump's announcement came as a surprise, but he says Kyiv is ready to agree if Russia does as well. Russian officials, meanwhile, have yet to respond to Trump's declaration. Patrick Reveal, ABC News, London.
0: A bipartisan group of senators is calling on the Trump administration to immediately reverse course on that plan to purchase diesel from Russia. Four Republican senators and two Democratic senators signed on to the statement released today. They say the administration failed to consult with Congress as required by law. They also say the U.S. should not provide Russian President Vladimir Putin with a financial lifeline while Russia continues to kill Ukrainian civilians. The lawmakers noted that Congress explicitly banned Russia energy imports in 2022 to prevent the U.S. from financing the war in Ukraine. A developing story that we're following tonight. A federal judge has ordered President Trump to cancel any remaining television commercials paid for with taxpayer money to promote his political message. The U.S. District Judge in New York sided today with a coalition that challenged the ads as an illegal misuse of funds. She told the administration to cancel any remaining ads, including any set to air tonight, in granting a temporary restraining order. The Trump administration said the ad campaign was already coming to an end. A passenger terminal at the international airport in Riyadh in Saudi Arabia has been struck again a day after a missile hit the complex, killing 12 people. Sunday's strike occurred as King Khalid International Airport remained closed. The Iran-backed Houthi rebels in neighboring Yemen claimed responsibility. President Trump has said he's considering joining the fight against the rebels in the latest front in the Iran war. The Houthis have threatened more strikes across Saudi Arabia and warned airlines about using Saudi airspace. 11:34. Now in Virginia, rodent infestations, asbestos, and sewage and water leaks. Some of the problems reported at the historic Fairfax County Courthouse, which has been closed since December. And WTOP's Jimmy Alexander says the list of problems does not end there.
5: There's also mold, along with power outages that affected elevators, fire alarms, lighting and security systems, and access for people with disabilities. The Fairfax County Times reports the 226-year-old courthouse is not alone. Heating and cooling problems also forced two county libraries to close and one remains shut down. According to county officials, 75% of its 214 buildings have aging infrastructure, and there's a nearly $224 million backlog in critical repairs. Now, the county says it needs at least $35 million a year for critical maintenance, but over the last 5 years, it's averaged just $25.5 million. And Fairfax County Supervisor Pat Harity warns that without regular maintenance funding, more county buildings could be forced to close. Jimmy Alexander, WTOP News.
0: Millions of Social Security and Supplemental Security Income recipients will soon find out how much their benefits could increase next year.
6: The Social Security Administration will announce the official 2027 Cost of Living Adjustment, or COLA, on Wednesday. Each year, the agency calculates the average inflation for July, August, and September compared to the same period the year prior to determine the adjustment. The announcement follows the Bureau of Labor Statistics releasing its September inflation data. The goal is to help recipients of Social Security and Supplemental Security Income estimate their buying power amid rising inflation. Analysts estimate next year's COLA may be 3.5 to 3.6%, which would be an increase from the 2.8% beneficiaries received in 2026. Kristen Goodwin, Fox News.
0: 11:36, and coming up in Money News after traffic and weather, new details about the Hollywood giant known as Skydance.
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0: 11:38. Time for traffic and weather on WTOP. Let's get back to Robert Workman for an update on the roads.
7: Slow going southbound on I-95 from Newington around the Fairfax County Parkway heading down towards Lorton, but the silver lining at the end of that is that the accident has been moved over to the right shoulder. It had blocked 3 out of the 4 lanes through there, but now all of your lanes are open and it's still quite slow going past there just to see what went on. The exit ramp to Lorton Road is also open. Northbound, you're A-OK on wet pavement, though, from Dale City heading up towards Springfield and continuing up 395 to the 14th Street Bridge. Downtown, road work in the southbound 3rd Street Tunnel coming off New York Avenue. Stay over to the right on your way down towards 695. Looks like there's still accident cleanup on the ramp from southbound DC 295 to 695, the westbound Southeast Southwest Freeway. Be careful on that ramp. Had some delays a bit earlier northbound on 295 up near Benning Road, but it looks like that has eased. 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I'm Robert Workman. Your next traffic report in 10 minutes.
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18: Staying damp, cool, and soggy through the rest of our Sunday as the remnants of Isaias continues to move on through. And while the bulk of the heaviest and widespread rain has moved on out, additional chances for showers and even a few thunderstorms are in the forecast through the overnight hours, with temperatures holding steady in the lower 60s. Now, by sunrise, everything begins to move on out, and we'll start to see gradually increasing sunshine throughout your Monday, with highs in the lower to mid-70s. I'm 7 News meteorologist Mark Pena in the Storm Alert Weather Center.
0: Outside right now, 66 degrees on the National Mall. Bethesda, 64 degrees. Reston, 60 degrees. Money news on WTOP with Karen Moscow.
19: This is the Bloomberg Business of Entertainment Report. We are an industry in disruption. Those are the words of Casey Bloys, the newly named head of streaming at Skydance. That's the company that was created by Paramount Skydance's $110 billion acquisition of Warner Brothers Discovery. Bloys spoke to Lucas Shaw at Bloomberg Screen Time before the merger was official.
26: Like any industry that gets disrupted, there is mergers, there is new players coming in. Maybe we will find some certainty, some calmness, but if you take the long view of entertainment, this is what happens. It's hard when you're in the middle of it, when you're in the eye, it feels like you're in the eye of the storm, but in the long run, this is entertainment.
19: Bloys was previously the chief executive of HBO. The merger, which was completed this week, is one of the biggest in the entertainment industry. David Ellison remains as chief executive of the new entity. He brought in Eugene Kreitz from Mattel as his co-CEO. Karen Moscow, Bloomberg Radio.
0: Hurricane Isaias is not the only storm causing havoc this weekend. A much more powerful storm is threatening the Pacific coast of Mexico. Hurricane Simon pounding the Pacific coast as a Category 4 storm. Maximum sustained winds have weakened to 130 miles per hour, but it remains dangerous. The hurricane could bring up to 30 inches of rain to parts of southwestern Mexico, causing life-threatening flooding and mudslides. 11:42. Pope Leo says he will undergo surgery to remove a nodular lesion from his lung. Doctors discovered it during recent medical checks and say it's in an early stage. The 71-year-old Pope announced the surgery during his Sunday noon blessing, and the surgery is scheduled in the next coming days. He does have a major trip planned to South America in November, but it's not clear whether that surgery will affect his itinerary. Cardinal Robert McElroy is asking Catholics across the Archdiocese of Washington to pray for the Pope, urging priests to offer Mass for his health in the days ahead. And when you hear the Pope will have lung surgery, it's understandable to be concerned about cancer. That's not always the case, however. We asked MedStar Washington Hospital Center pulmonologist Jessica Wong Mamoli how serious this diagnosis is.
1: I think it all depends on what the concern is, that it's cancer versus some other thing. Not all nodules have to be cancer. They could be sometimes benign lesions. Sometimes they can be infections. Sometimes they can be scars. So it kind of depends on how suspicious it is.
0: She told WTOP the estimate of a 1 week recovery is reasonable for a man the Pope's age. In other health news, flu activity is ramping up in areas of the West Coast, an earlier start to the season than in years past. ABC News medical contributor Dr. Darian Sutton says the best way to prevent severe illness from the flu is to get vaccinated.
17: Last year, we saw at least 51 million illnesses, at least 700,000 hospitalizations, and more importantly, at least 1 million emergency room visits. And as an ER doctor who's also been a patient, I can tell you that the emergency room is expensive, it is disruptive, but more importantly, it is often preventable. And getting a flu vaccination can reduce your risk of needing the emergency room by nearly half in some populations.
0: Dr. Sutton said once symptoms start, like fever, chills, and body aches, it can spread to others within days. Def Leppard, the popular rock band from the 80s, is going back on tour. The Goo Goo Dolls and the Struts will join them on their 2027 tour, and they'll play Capital One Arena on March 21st. Tickets go on sale Friday, October 16th, but the pre-sale is October 12th. Coming up on WTOP, a judge orders the Trump administration to cancel taxpayer-funded promotional TV ads. We'll have more news in 60 seconds.
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0: 11:45. I'm Lynn Bowie, and thanks for being with us. A federal judge has ordered President Trump to cancel any remaining television commercials paid for with millions of dollars in taxpayer money to promote his political message. The administration said the ad campaign was already coming to an end. Today, a U.S. district judge in New York sided with a coalition challenging the ads, saying they're an illegal misuse of funds. And she told the administration to cancel any remaining ads, including any set to air tonight. And we're learning a Maryland ad agency landed a $20 million Department of Homeland Security contract tied to that national advertising campaign. The Baltimore Banner reports federal records show the contract was awarded in September to LMD Agency for what's described as a national media campaign. The Columbia company has received hundreds of millions of dollars in federal contracts over the past decade and recently was named one of Baltimore area's best places to work. Meanwhile, President Trump spent part of the weekend back on the campaign trail. One stop was in Clarksville, Tennessee, an area where he performed strongly in 2024. The visit came as Trump increasingly focuses on Republican-friendly territory while facing sliding approval numbers, and as some Republican candidates look to shore up support ahead of Election Day.
2: Research Center this past week shows more than 6 in 10 supporters of Democratic candidates say they're extremely motivated to vote, while fewer, 46% of GOP backers say the same. Now, that Pew poll put the president's approval rating at a low for his second term, with more than two-thirds of voters, 68%, saying they disapprove of his performance. That same survey had Democrats 8 points ahead of Republicans in the nationwide vote for the House.
0: That's ABC's Stephen Portnoy. Just how close is the first Purple Line train ready to leave the station? WTOP's Kate Ryan reports on the expected opening for the 16-mile, 21-station light rail project.
3: At a meeting before a Montgomery County Council committee, Ray Biggs with the Maryland Transit Administration said the contractual opening date for the Purple Line is December of 2027. But one of the parties in the development, Purple Line Transit Partners, put the estimated opening at April of 2028. Councilmember Evan Glass then asked,
8: "Share with us what information you have about payments, forms of payments, and potentially what the fares might be or when that will be announced."
3: The actual fare structure is still under review, but as to how you can pay, Biggs said this.
22: "We will take SmartTrip, we will take Charm Pass, and of course, cash."
3: And by the time the project opens, Biggs said they hope to allow riders to use the tap-and-go system with their phones, just like riders do on Metro. Kate Ryan, WTOP News.
0: And now to our top stories at WTOP. Parts of the area under a flood watch until 2 a.m. And a nail biter at Northwest Stadium ends in a tie. Keep it here for full details on these stories in the minutes ahead. Traffic and weather at 11:48. Let's get over to Robert Workman in the traffic center.
7: Still slippery out there, so mind your speed and your braking distance. Things have cleared out, though. Southbound on I-95 coming down towards Lorton. Accident had blocked all but one lane for the better part of the last 30 minutes or so. Delays now coming down from the Fairfax County Parkway, doing a lot better as you head down towards Woodbridge. Northbound, your lanes are open up to the Beltway. Downtown, still have a little bit of slow traffic on the ramp from southbound DC 295 to 695. Long-term accident through there. Also, still have road work southbound in the 3rd Street Tunnel. As you come off of New York Avenue, you'll see the arrow board. Stay over to the right on your way down towards 695. 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I'm Robert Workman. Your next traffic report in 10 minutes.
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18: Still tracking the remnants of Isaias as it's moving on through the mid-Atlantic, keeping us on the damp and soggy side. And while the bulk of the heaviest and widespread rain has moved on out, additional development of showers and even a few thunderstorms are in the forecast through the overnight hours. Besides a rumble of thunder or two, maybe a strong wind gust, the overall severe threat is low, and most of the rain will start to wrap up by around sunrise Monday, with gradually increasing sunshine and highs in the lower 70s. I'm 7 News meteorologist Mark Pena and the Storm Alert Weather Center.
0: And outside right now, it's 60 degrees in Sterling. The Wharf in D.C., 66 degrees, also 66 degrees in Oxon Hill. 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
0: 11:51. A teen girl is in the hospital after a shooting last night in Northeast D.C. Police say it happened just before 9 p.m. at the Edgewood Recreation Center. When officers arrived on scene, they found a girl who'd been shot. She was taken to the hospital and is expected to be okay. Police have not announced a suspect in the shooting. A D.C. man has been sentenced to 32 years in prison for the deadly shooting of another man after a flag football game at a school in southeast D.C. 22-year-old Antonio Hawley was convicted of the shooting death of Aaron Wiggins in February of 2021. Maybe today is not the best day to take a look at some of the fall foliage starting to turn colors in Fairfax County, but there could be a good day to plan one, according to WTOP's Michael Toscano.
4: The Fairfax County government says you have plenty of time because the fall colors peak there late this month and into early November. It cites bright reds, golds, and russets across thousands of acres of parkland. It's a scenic drive along the George Washington Memorial Parkway, or head out for a hike at Great Falls, River Bend, or Huntley Meadows. Berkeley Lake and Lake Accotink offer colorful views by the water, while Mason Neck, Fountainhead, and Meadowlark Botanical Gardens are also said to be worth a visit. So check the foliage report, grab a jacket, and catch the colors as they peak. Michael Toscano, WTOP News.
0: For many seniors, traveling the world is not as easy as it used to be, but that's where virtual reality comes in. The technology is being used in hundreds of healthcare facilities, retirement communities, and VA centers nationwide. 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
5: Virtual reality allows for an immersive experience that lets users wander through cities. They can scuba dive or even catch butterflies. Kim says it's a simple group activity.
6: The staff picks a destination, everyone puts on a headset, and then the whole room goes hiking or the bottom of the ocean. They go to Paris or they go to Queens.
5: And how did the residents feel?
6: Ginny Bard, 81 years old, she swam with dolphins. 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We didn't even have to hold our breath.
5: Kim says there are also additional benefits.
6: What the directors are noticing is that the people who started traveling together started interacting more together. They started eating together, playing games, because now they had something in common.
5: You can find more details through Kim's newsletter at getkim.com. Ralph Fox, WTOP News.
0: It's 11:54. Other Mommy tops the box office.
9: Somebody was in the house.
12: She looked like you.
13: What?
14: You don't have to be scared, Mommy. She's nice. Sometimes she's there, sometimes she's not. Is it really you? Are you tricking me?
0: The Jessica Chastain horror film topped the North American box office this weekend with a bigger audience than expected. It's about a sinister supernatural creature that terrorizes a young girl who thinks it's her mother. Other Mommy got dismal reviews from both critics and audiences, but earned $27.5 million, taking the top spot. Now, the weekend's other big release was The Social Reckoning.
15: Do you have an interest in social media?
16: Not even a little bit. Look, I'm an investigative reporter, and that guy and this company are playing an unprecedented role in our lives.
0: Aaron Sorkin wrote and directed the film about a Facebook whistleblower who leaked incriminating documents to a Wall Street Journal reporter. The movie failed to connect, earning an estimated $5.5 million and coming in fifth place. Sports on WTOP, powered by Maximus, moving people and technology forward. Here's Frank Hanrahan.
29: Coach Dan Quinn has talked about winning moments in his tenure with the Commanders. What happened in the 27-27 tie with the Giants was anything but that. Clock malpractice. Commanders looked confused, didn't know what to do. Instead of spiking the ball and throwing it away to set up for a game-winning field goal in overtime, they let the clock run out as Jaden Daniels scrambled around, and there wasn't enough time to try a field goal. 27 apiece. Coach Dan Quinn said it felt like a loss. Absolutely it did. Commanders are now 1-3-1 on the season.
30: Right call is honestly, like, we can go clock it early and don't put ourselves in that spot. And that is that's my responsibility. Nobody else's.
29: Also taking blame was quarterback Jaden Daniels.
31: You know, we do all those situational things throughout the week. You know, we've done it since the spring, training camp. You know, he practices those in season. So like I said, we just got to be better.
29: Commanders tie the Giants 27 apiece. Up next is San Francisco. Niners were winners over Seattle 32-29. On the ice, Caps fall at home to Seattle 5-3. Alex Ovechkin, though, did score his first goal of the season. He's up to 930 for his career. Caps are 3-2. They visit Carolina on Tuesday night. Again, Commanders and the Giants end in a 27-27 tie. Frank Hanrahan, WTOP Sports.
0: Coming up on WTOP, Hurricane Simon pounds resorts and vulnerable towns along Mexico's Pacific coast. Traffic and weather in 60 seconds.
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0: 11:58. Another check on the roads with Robert Workman.
7: Slippery out there, so watch your speed and your braking distance. Looks like a new crash northbound on 395 at the exit for Duke Street. Activities along the right side, I think they're poking out into the travel portion. Stay to the center and to the left as you come up from the Beltway. Had a crash for a long time southbound on I-95 down at Lorton. That one's all gone. Nothing left to see down through there. Roadwork in the southbound 3rd Street Tunnel as you come off New York Avenue. Stay to the right to get through. 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I'm Robert Workman. Your next traffic report in 10 minutes.
0: 7 News meteorologist Mark Pena.
18: Staying wet through the rest of our Sunday as the remnants of Isaias continues to move on through. And while the heaviest and most widespread rain is pretty much over with, additional chances for showers and even a few thunderstorms are in the forecast through the overnight hours. Temperatures will hold steady in the lower 60s, and the rain is over by around sunrise with gradually increasing sunshine and highs in the lower 70s for your Monday. I'm 7 News meteorologist Mark Pena and the Storm Alert Weather Center.
0: Current temperature is still in the 60s. Springfield, 64 degrees. 64 degrees in Laurel. 63 degrees outside the WTOP studios.
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0: Good morning. I'm Lynn Bowie. And coming up, what's left of former Hurricane Isaias drenches the D.C. region.
8: The calls for change after a D.C. official died in a scooter crash. I'm Elisa Gale.
0: Growing concerns about teenagers using shared scooters and e-bikes to commit crimes. And Maryland voters go over their top concerns ahead of the approaching midterm elections. It's 12 o'clock.
10: From ABC News, I'm Wayne Cabot. The war will be over very quickly and prices will go down a lot. That's from President Trump at a teller rally in Georgia, telling voters the rising gas prices is necessary to stop Iran from getting a nuclear weapon. Russia continued attacking Ukraine after President Trump claimed that the two nations agreed to an energy ceasefire. Ukraine's president saying he was surprised by Trump's announcement and had an answer to Trump's call for him to go.
11: Volodymyr Zelensky appeared on ABC's This Week, and he did acknowledge the president's call for elections in Ukraine.
13: Tell Putin, give us 2 months, 60 days of total ceasefire, 60 days, and we will organize elections.
11: Now, during that interview, Zelensky also floated the option of a ceasefire on energy. Ukraine would stop attacking Russian diesel facilities if Moscow agreed to stop striking Ukraine's electrical grid. And an hour after that interview aired, we saw the president on social media announcing that an energy ceasefire had been agreed upon between the parties.
10: And then the Russian strikes continued. Trump's threat of helping the Saudis fight the Houthis didn't stop the Houthis from new attacks on the Saudi airport over the weekend. Strikes left at least 13 dead, including an American. Generators still humming into a third night after the hurricane hit the Florida panhandle. The governor warning rivers may keep rising. ABC's Leslie Lopez is there.
17: We are just looking at so much destruction in the Pensacola area. We are concerned with how long it's going to take for power to be restored. But we do think that this was a very strong burst of wind that moved through this area since there's so much destruction right around here.
10: Prayers for the pontiff.
3: Now, there are encouraging signs. The first American pontiff saying the abnormality is in a very initial phase and well localized. Doctors plan to remove it in the coming days, and tests will then determine whether the nodule is benign or cancerous. The Vatican's telling us he's expected to spend about a week in the hospital.
10: That's Maggie Rooley, and you're listening to ABC News.
4: 12:02 a.m. Monday, October 12th. 64 degrees outside the WTOP newsroom. Expect scattered showers and storms to continue. Good morning, I'm Matt Small. The top local stories we're on top of just for you at 12:02. The remnants of Isaias are drenching the D.C. region. Be alert for possible isolated to scattered thunderstorms. The primary concern, additional heavy rainfall that could contribute to flooding. A flood watch remains in effect until 2 a.m. for portions of northern Virginia. Excessive runoff may result in the flooding of rivers, creeks, streams, and other low-lying and flood-prone locations. In the district, Mayor Muriel Bowser is remembering a D.C. employee who recently died while riding an electric scooter there. But there are also calls for more safety measures. WTOP's Annalisa Gale reports.
6: I had a chance to meet Brother Talib, you know, in the course of being an advisory neighborhood commissioner. He served in the mayor's office.
8: ANC Commissioner Salima Dofo says he will miss his interactions with Talib Shakir, who died after his electric scooter collided with another scooter at 8th Street and Pennsylvania Avenue in Southeast just before 7 p.m. Friday. Shakir served as the director of the mayor's office on returning citizen affairs.
6: Still very shocked that it was on a scooter. I've heard numerous people say that they fell off of a scooter. That they've hurt themselves. So there seems to need to be some education on how to remain safe while riding the scooter.
8: The Department of Transportation has online safety reminders for e-scooter and e-bike users. The agency recommends that riders use bike lanes, avoid sidewalks, wear a helmet, and use a bell or their voice to alert pedestrians and drivers when passing. Annalisa Gale, WTOP News.
4: DC police tell WTOP that neither Shakir or the woman on the other scooter were wearing a helmet. Shared e-scooters and e-bikes are also getting a closer look because police in the district say they're increasingly being used as getaway vehicles by teens committing crimes in D.C. The latest case happened near the National Archives last week, where D.C. police say half a dozen teens rode off on Lime bikes and scooters after a robbery. This comes as companies, including Lime, look to renew their agreements with the district. D.C.'s deputy mayor for public safety tells the Washington Post the vehicles are showing up more often in criminal activity. Temperatures are cooling as we move deeper into the fall. It's 64 degrees right now in Laurel, but in Maryland, but across Maryland, this past spring and summer were the deadliest in history when it came to heat-related deaths. That, according to the state's Department of Health, WTOP's Dan Ronan reports, emergency calls for heat-caused illnesses surged.
10: Public health experts believe climate change is leading to longer heat waves and hotter temperatures during summers. It puts more Marylanders, especially older people, at a higher risk of heat exhaustion, heat stroke, and death. Maryland Matters reports 61 people died in Maryland this spring and summer, nearly doubling the number who lost their lives last summer when state officials reported 34 deaths. The state's official heat season ended September the 30th, and the number of deaths easily shattered the previous record of 42 going back to 2012. The heat season also saw the highest number of calls to emergency services for heat-related deaths in 1 year, 1,657. Dan Ronan, WTOP News.
4: Even with a few warm days still ahead, it won't be long before we're wearing coats and gloves. WTOP's Ian Crawford takes a look at AccuWeather's forecast for the winter months.
19: It wasn't that long ago we were still chipping away snowcrete from that wild winter event last January. But that was last winter, and AccuWeather says they don't expect this winter to be especially snowy in the D.C. region. Even so, they're not ruling out the possibility of at least one major storm, more likely after the first of the year, if it happens. Rainfall this winter should be plentiful, but it should be just warm enough to keep us from entering the snow zone very often. And like the Old Farmer's Almanac forecast that came out in September, they're blaming it all on El Nino. The warming of the Pacific waters off the South American coast has been especially intense, and that should cause the jet stream to steer major cold events away from us. Ian Crawford, WTOP News.
4: Nearly 3 years after a fire caused $100,000 in damage, longtime Kensington costume shop Jeans Costumes is back open just in time for Halloween. WTOP's Jimmy Alexander tells us the owner feared the worst as she watched firefighters work.
5: That was it. That was the end of Jeans Costumes. That's what I thought.
9: Ginger Ager owns Jeans Costumes and says a county inspector told her the damage wasn't that bad.
5: And I thought, oh, well, if it's not that bad, that means we're going to be up and running very quickly. Maybe in their mind, 2 years, 9 months is very quickly, but in my mind, that was forever.
9: Since the fire, she says her customers never stop reaching out, asking,
5: when can I get back in the building? We'll come over and help you move your things back in the building and help you organize it. I have some wonderful customers, wonderful friends.
12: I check my mom's location, and you know, before it'd be out, she's in Silver Spring.
9: Her son Austin said now that Jeans has reopened.
12: It's always she's in Kensington, and that makes me happy to know that she's in her happy place at the costume shop.
9: From Kensington, Jimmy Alexander, WTOP News.
4: Traffic and weather at 12:08. Coming up at 12:08, right after this.
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4: Traffic and weather on WTOP. 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
7: Good morning, Matt. Northbound on 395, a little slow going up past Duke Street. Accident cleanup along the right side. Looks like they are now blocking the right lane and part of the exit ramp. You can still make the exit for Duke Street, but if you're continuing up the hill towards Seminary Road, stay to the center and to the left to get by as you come up from the Beltway through Alexandria. On the right across the Wilson Bridge, lanes are open in each direction. No issues reported on the Maryland Beltway, at least not ones that aren't affecting everybody where it's wet and slippery, so mind your speed and your braking distance. Downtown still have some accident cleanup on the ramp from southbound DC 295 to go to 695 to take you across the 11th Street Bridge. Passable with caution. 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I'm Robert Workman, your next traffic report in 10 minutes.
4: The 7 News meteorologist Mark Pena.
18: Besides a lingering shower or two, skies will be gradually clearing through the rest of our Monday as what's left of Isaias, which brought us all the rain over the last day or so, moves completely offshore, taking the rain with it. So gradually clearing skies are in your forecast for your Monday, with temperatures topping out in the lower 70s, which is pretty close to average for this time of year. And besides a few passing clouds, skies are clear for your Monday night as temperatures fall to the 50s, and we can make a run at 80 degrees with sunshine on your Tuesday. I'm 7 News meteorologist Mark Pena in the Storm Alert Weather Center.
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22: This is the Bloomberg Business of Entertainment Report. He's the musician and comedian best known for writing and performing funny parodies of hit songs in the 80s and 90s. Weird Al Yankovic has won 5 Grammy Awards, spoofing hits from Michael Jackson and Nirvana to Madonna and Coolio.
23: We've been spending most of our lives.
22: And his music continues to draw in crowds. Mega fans dressed in his signature loud button-down shirts have been turning out to his bigger and weirder tour. And as the New York Times reports, they're bringing along their young sons. Dads say they grew up on the music and like the fact that they can enjoy G-rated lyrics with their children. Sometimes the kids don't even know the original songs they're based off. Yankovic is also hosting an orchestra-backed screening of his 1989 cult film UHF in Los Angeles on Halloween. 16. Lisa Mateo, Bloomberg Radio.
4: Coming up on WTOP, from concerns about democracy to a proposal that could redraw Maryland's congressional map, voters are weighing some big issues this election year. More on that next. It's 1212.
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6: I'm Matt Small. Thanks for listening. Marylanders are getting their first look at issues that could shape this year's election, including concerns about democracy and a ballot question on congressional districts. So what are voters thinking? WTOP's Mike Murillo talked with UMBC Institute of Politics Director Malia Cromer.
7: We asked likely voters whether each of these sort of seven major issues facing American democracy is a major problem, a minor problem, or not a problem at all. And wow, Marylanders really see a lot of major problems facing American democracy. Money in politics and declining trust in government, those ended up at the top. They were 88% of folks said that was a major problem. Misinformation spread on social media, 85%. Drawing district lines to favor one party over another, 83%. The feeling that ordinary people don't have a say, 79%. And then to a little bit lesser extent, low voter turnout or participation, that's at 67%, a major problem, and the potential for political violence at 62%. Although it is last on the list of problems, the fact that 62% of Marylanders believe the potential for political violence is a major problem, I think, is an important finding in and of itself.
8: Now, those are some pretty overwhelming numbers. Were you surprised there was that much agreement?
7: Well, you don't typically see such widespread support among Democrats and Republicans for really anything. And I'm sure that they are looking at, you know, who they blame for the influence of money, who they blame for the cutting costs. Now, that might be different across party lines. But across the board, Marylanders in general, these are pretty high levels of agreement. That these are major problems facing American democracy.
8: Now, one of the ballot questions Maryland voters will see this fall is question three, dealing with congressional districts. What did you find there?
7: We asked Maryland voters specifically. In November, Maryland voters will be asked to decide on question three, a constitutional amendment on how lawmakers draw congressional district lines. And I explained that a vote for question three eliminates the state's requirement that congressional districts be compact and connected, removing constraints on how state lawmakers can draw congressional district lines, and a vote against keeps those requirements in place. 25% of Marylanders right now say that they will vote for question three. 53% right now say they're going to vote against. Another 19% are undecided. Our percentage of undecideds were much higher than the polls that use the full ballot language. And that's most could be potentially because a lot of folks didn't understand the ballot language. Ballot language is written oftentimes to satisfy legal requirements. And for an average voter, it might be difficult to fully discern what exactly something does, particularly if it's the first time you're confronted with the issue is at the ballot box. That being said, if for a lot of Maryland voters, the first time they confront question three is at the ballot box when they're reading that blurb about it, I think certainly the polls that use the ballot language, they are potentially doing a better job predicting perhaps the outcome in November. What I think our poll does really well is explain the sort of underlying attitudes about what people think about drawing district lines. And we actually followed up with Marylanders, and I asked specifically about that political outcome of question three. And I used the question wording, you know, mentioning that Maryland Democratic lawmakers will have more power to withdraw congressional district lines in their favor, like Republicans and other states have done. And this part is certainly factually true. All of this was kicked off in 2025 when Texas Republicans did the mid-cycle redistricting first. Most Marylanders will say they don't like it. They do not like the idea of drawing congressional district lines to favor one party over another, completely consistent with the question above about the large percentage of folks who think that it's a problem for democracy when you draw lines to favor one over the other. But what's interesting here is underneath those numbers, there are a division. Even the people who don't like it are divided. 49%, they don't like it and they don't want to see it be done. But 30% of Maryland voters say, I don't like it, but sometimes it is necessary. And if you take a look at that sort of all together, there is certainly

0: movement. There's the possibility for movement for both the for and against folks.
1: That's UMBC Institute of Politics Director Malia Cromer. The poll was conducted last month among 776 likely Maryland voters and has a margin of error of plus or minus 3.5 percentage points.
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3: Wet pavement around the area this morning, so exercise caution. Give yourself plenty of extra braking distance. Southbound on 270, lanes are open from Montgomery Village down towards the lane divide. No incidents reported on the Montgomery County Beltway in Silver Spring or Bethesda, or headed through Prince George's County down through College Park and Landover towards Joint Base Andrews. Over on the Virginia side, crash cleanup northbound on 395 at Duke Street, still blocking the right lane. Stay center and left to continue up towards Seminary Road. Looks like the exit ramp to Duke Street is still available. Use caution. Looks like that ramp is narrowed a little bit by the emergency response. I'm Robert Workman. Your next traffic report in 10 minutes.
4: Showers gradually winding down as what's left of East Isaias moves completely away from the DMV, taking all the rain and clouds with it. So as we head farther into your Monday, skies will gradually clear and we'll see temperatures top out in the lower 70s, which is pretty close to average for this time of year. Skies are mainly clear overnight as temperatures fall to the 50s, and we will likely make a run at 80 degrees for your afternoon highs on Tuesday with mostly sunny skies back in the forecast. I'm 7 News meteorologist Mark Pena in the Storm Alert Weather Center.
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1: I'm Matt Small. Glad you're with us. D.C. police are investigating a deadly shooting that happened around 5:30 yesterday morning on Eastern Avenue Northeast. Police say officers found a man who'd been shot. He was unconscious and not breathing and was pronounced dead at the scene. No arrests have been made. No word on any description of a suspect. Anyone with information is asked to contact D.C. police. There were a number of close calls and crashes involving pedestrians near Fairfax County schools in the first week of the new school year. Now some high schoolers there are launching an app that can help families find the safest walking routes to and from class. WTOP's Scott Gelman reports.
10: It's called Safe Walker, and it was developed here at Thomas Jefferson High School for Science and Technology during an annual coding competition.
11: When they walk into school, they shouldn't be afraid that a car will come along and then run into them. Like, that should not really be a problem for the young students.
10: Isaac is one of the three developers of the web-based app. They say platforms like Google Maps give you the fastest route, but that doesn't mean it's always the safest.
12: One thing we have that Google Maps doesn't is it can show you which side of the road to walk on, so that's very useful for pedestrians.
10: The tech considers traffic volume and whether there are crossing guards, too. With help from a $5,000 school district grant, the app went from a vision to a tool students across the county are using starting this week.
12: Right now we have 14 pilot schools that we're implementing it with, and we want to expand this to the other schools in FCPS if it works out well.
10: In Fairfax County, Scott Gelman, WTOP News.
1: To Maryland now, where a man faces a decade in prison for an alleged COVID insurance fraud scheme. WTOP's Luke Lukert has that report.
13: Mark Aaron Potash is being charged for his part in multiple counts of healthcare fraud. Between 2022 and earlier this year, he and a company called Tierra billed insurers over $100 million claiming to be an on-site COVID-19 testing facility, according to the indictment. But investigators say the company was just sending patients over-the-counter at-home testing kits. According to court documents, they received nearly $50 million in insurance payouts. If convicted, he could face up to 10 years in federal prison for conspiracy to commit healthcare fraud. Luke Luger, WTOP News.
1: Flu activity is ramping up in areas on the West Coast, an earlier start to the season to this season than in years past. But how do you tell the flu from other illnesses like RSV or COVID-19? Dr. Darian Sutton explains. He's an ABC News medical contributor.
14: Sometimes only getting a test is really the only way that you can be certain. But when you're getting the flu or when you're getting a cold, sometimes how quickly it starts can help give you a sign. If you've had the flu and you remember it, sometimes the flu, you can feel normal in the morning and completely miserable in the afternoon. Shortness of breath, fatigue, fever, body aches.
1: Dr. Sutton says the best way to prevent serious illness from the flu is to get vaccinated.
15: From ABC News Tech Trends, Anthropic wants you to be nicer to its AI. One of the changes in its annual usage policy update includes a ban on what it calls sustained and needless cruelty toward its AI systems. In a previous update, Anthropic allowed its popular AI Claude to end conversations with users that it deemed abusive. Xbox is looking to get into the movie and TV business. The video game arm of Microsoft is launching a new division called XP with a mission of creating movies, shows, and events connected to its games. This comes as another video game is getting the movie treatment. Paramount is reportedly working on a film set in the world of the video game Cyberpunk 2077. No word yet on a release date or any of the cast. And Apple wants to put more devices in your home. It's announced a smart home event for Tuesday. The company is widely expected to announce several new devices for the home, all powered by Siri AI. They could include new smart speakers and smart display. With Tech Trends, I'm Sherry Preston, ABC News.
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16: Confusion, miscommunication, performance anxiety. Who knows what ultimately led to the downfall of the Commanders as they tie the Giants 27 apiece in overtime. They got a big turnover. Then they drive all the way down to the 26 of the Giants with about a minute left. They don't have any timeouts. And you're thinking they're going to set up the game-winning field goal. They don't. They don't even spike it or throw the ball away. And they don't have any time to get the field goal unit on the field after quarterback Jaden Daniels tries to run around and not throw the ball away or spike it. And so the game ends in a 27-27 tie. Coach Dan Quinn.
17: I do recognize how hard the guys battle for, even towards the last play, to say, okay, this is desperation time to get the ball out. So, but to have, you know, not the ability to go close it down. That's what you have to do. You have to go shut the door in that spot.
16: Commanders quarterback Jaden Daniels.
18: We got to stop the clock. We got to know his ozone situation. We got to relay that as an offense. It starts from everybody top down. But ultimately, you know, it's on me.
16: Daniels rushed for two touchdowns, was certainly overshadowed by the late clock management blunders. The Commanders 1-3-1 visit San Francisco on Monday Night Football in a week. The Niners taking out Seattle 32-29. On the ice, Alex Ovechkin scored his first goal of the year, 9:30 for his career, but the Caps lose to Seattle 5-3. They visit Carolina on Tuesday night. Frank Hanrahan, WTOP Sports.
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5: Traffic and weather on WTOP.
3: Slippery going out there, so mind your speed and your braking distance. Accident cleanup continues northbound on 395 at Duke Street. If you're exiting at Route 236, get all the way over to the right early to go up that ramp. If you're continuing north on 395, stay over to the center and to the left. Past that point, though, you should be okay up towards the Pentagon and the 14th Street Bridge. Downtown, some road work in the southbound 3rd Street Tunnel coming off of New York Avenue. Stay to the right to get by. Northbound, your lanes are open from 695 heading up towards the traffic light at New York Avenue. I'm Robert Workman, your next traffic report in 10 minutes.
4: Besides a lingering shower or two, skies are going to gradually clear through the rest of our Monday as what's left of Isaias completely moves offshore and takes all the rain with it. We'll see temperatures top out close to 70 degrees later on this afternoon with some increasing sunshine right before it sets as we're partly cloudy overnight and temperatures falling to the 50s. I'm 7 News meteorologist Mark Pena in the Storm Alert Weather Center.
1: 62 degrees outside the WTOP studios at 12:30.
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1: Good morning. I'm Matt Small. Andrew Mitchell is our producer. The top stories we're following for you. President Donald Trump says Russia and Ukraine have agreed to an energy ceasefire, but Kyiv says Russian attacks on energy infrastructure have continued, and Moscow has yet to comment. Ukrainian President Volodymyr Zelensky welcomed the announcement but said strikes were still hitting Kyiv and Kharkiv. Trump also has also criticized Zelensky and suggested Ukraine needs new leadership. Zelensky says elections could be held if Russia agrees to a 60-day ceasefire. The remnants of Isaias are leaving a trail of destruction. At least four people were killed as the season's first Atlantic hurricane tore through Florida's panhandle in the southeast. More than 400,000 customers remain without power.
20: The Florida Army National Guard and outside aid organizations are in Florida.
23: We need supplies, we need water, everything, and we don't have power.
20: Tornadoes also forming in the storm's wake.
24: Oh.
20: Paralyzing drivers in Screven County, Georgia.
25: It is gone.
20: And in North Carolina, at least six reported tornadoes already amid flash flooding. Rutherford County residents told to seek higher ground.
1: That's ABC's Leslie Lopez reporting from Pensacola, Florida. Hurricane Isaias is not the only storm wrecking havoc. Hurricane Simon is pounding Mexico's Pacific coast around the city of Puerto Vallarta. Its maximum sustained winds have weakened, but it remains dangerous. The hurricane could bring up to 30 inches of rain to parts of southwestern Mexico, causing life-threatening flooding and mudslides. The U.S. is weighing the possibility of taking on Houthi rebels after the Iranian-backed group claimed responsibility for several attacks on Saudi Arabia this weekend. One strike killed an American.
26: President Trump saying the U.S. might consider joining the escalating fighting between Saudi Arabia and Houthi rebels in Yemen, saying, quote, we may. We're going to look at it. The Houthis launching these strikes after Saudi Arabia carried out military operations on Houthi targets in Yemen. So we are seeing a tit-for-tat unfolding in the region, adding to concerns of a wider conflict. All of this comes as the U.S. remains locked in a standstill with Iran, with 21 American service members killed since the start of that war, according to the Pentagon's latest reported numbers.
1: That's ABC foreign correspondent Marcus Moore. Pope Leo says he'll have lung surgery this week to remove a nodular lesion. The 71-year-old made the announcement during his Sunday blessing. There was a prayer for the Pope at Mass yesterday at the Basilica of the National Shrine of the Immaculate Conception here in D.C.
27: As you may have heard, our Holy Father, Pope Leo, has announced that he will undergo surgery in the coming days to remove a nodule from his lung. The Holy Father has asked for our prayers, and so I invite you to remember him, especially in the coming days, praying for a successful surgery, a full recovery, and continued strength as he shepherds the church.
1: Cardinal Robert McElvoy there. Doctors say the Pope's lesion was caught early and appears to be well contained. Vatican experts say his recovery will take about a week. It's not yet clear whether the surgery will affect a planned trip to South America next month. Meanwhile, the Cardinal is asking Catholics across our area to pray for the Pope and is urging priests to offer masses for his health in the days ahead. The Vatican didn't say whether the Pope's lung lesion was believed to be cancerous. Dr. Jessica Wang Mamoli is a pulmonologist at MedStar Washington Hospital Center. She tells WTOP, there can be other causes for lung nodes to develop, including infections or benign lesions.
6: So he is from Chicago, if I remember correctly, which has some incidence for people getting chronic lung infections that can lead to nodules. But then cancer is always the big thing that we worry about, which is why surgery is often one of the ways that we treat it, because if it's cancer, then it gets cut out. And they can form for a bunch of different reasons. It all, again, depends on what the cause is. We do know for lung cancers, smoking is the big risk factor, but there are people who get lung cancer who've never smoked. So there's always that worry, too.
1: She says lung surgeries for small lesions are minimally invasive, and a one-week recovery for Pope Leo is a good estimate. Maryland has one of the nation's highest measles vaccination rates, but some schools could still be vulnerable to an outbreak. As cases rise across the country, state data shows more than 200 Maryland schools may be at higher risk because of lower vaccination rates. The Baltimore Banner's Meredith Cohn looked at the numbers.
7: We took a look specifically at the last school year, which is the latest data available, and it did look like more of the private schools had higher rates of exemptions, but every county had a school that had an exemption rate that was below 95%, which is the level the CDC considers herd immunity, where there's sort of widespread protection for everybody. And then there were a number of schools, about 80 schools, that were below 90%, which doesn't sound like it's that low, but that's a threshold where research shows that the schools are at a much higher risk for an outbreak.
1: As of October 1st, there have been 55 confirmed measles cases in Maryland. Coming up after traffic and weather, a man is dead after a house fire in the district. It's 12:36.
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1: At 12:38, time for traffic and weather on WTOP. Robert Workman is in the WTOP Traffic Center.
2: Accident over on the right shoulder now. Outer loop of the Beltway just past Colesville Road. Tap of the brakes there. Authorities checking for a new problem now on the outer loop up near 355, possibly involving a tractor trailer. Be careful going over through Bethesda on your way to Old Georgetown Road. Might see some emergency response on the inner loop as well. Had a crash on the northbound side of 395 near 236 Duke Street. That's been cleared out of the way. All of those lanes are open as you come up from the Beltway through Alexandria towards the Pentagon and the 14th Street Bridge. Still see a little bit of congestion southbound DC 295 on the ramp to go west on 695. Longstanding crash there has been off to the side for quite a while, but still attracting attention. And of course, on slippery pavement, we don't like surprises. I'm Robert Workman, your next traffic report in 10 minutes.
1: 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Here's 7 News meteorologist Mark Pinion.
3: What's left of Isaias moving completely away from us over the next several hours, taking all the rain with it. And besides a lingering shower up until around sunrise, the rain will pretty much be over with. And as we head farther into your Monday, skies will gradually clear, giving way to some late day sunshine as highs top out in the lower 70s, which is pretty close to average. Overnight, skies are mainly clear, just a few passing clouds with temperatures falling to the 50s. And for your Tuesday, some late season warmth back in the forecast. We'll see highs right around 80 degrees under mostly sunny skies. I'm 7 News meteorologist Mark Pena in the Storm Alert Weather Center.
1: 64 degrees in Alexandria, 65 degrees in Penn Quarter, 63 degrees in Columbia, and 62 degrees just outside the WTOP studios. It's 12:40. Money news on WTOP. 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
4: This is the Bloomberg Business of Entertainment Report. Comedian Conan O'Brien has one of the top podcasts in the U.S. The former late-night host Conan O'Brien Needs a Friend is right in the top 20, according to Edison Research. SiriusXM purchased the show and O'Brien's team Coco Media Company back in 2022, and a deal that keeps O'Brien on as host through 2027. Appearing at Bloomberg Screen Time, we asked him if he plans to renew.
5: I'm not worried about that. We'll get to that when the time comes. But I assure you, all will be well.
4: O'Brien also said he currently prefers podcasting to late night television, citing, among other things, the longer interviews and the change in the basic economics of the show.
5: I'm not having to justify I have a massive space in 30 Rock that I've got to maintain, and an orchestra and so many people. And it's, you know, That's a lot of pressure.
4: Meanwhile, the former writer for Saturday Night Live and The Simpsons is set to return next year for his third consecutive year as host of the Oscars. Karen Moscow, Bloomberg Radio.
1: An 83-year-old Silver Spring man has died after a pickup truck struck him in the parking lot of a Rockville gas station. Montgomery County police say Charles Lazar was walking from the gas station toward his parked car on Hungerford Road Friday when he was hit by a Chevrolet Silverado pulling away from a gas pump. Lazar died Saturday from his injuries. The driver remained at the scene, and police say there were no signs of impairment. The investigation continues. A man is dead and 6 other people were hurt in a house fire in northwest D.C. yesterday morning. D.C. Fire and EMS say the man was pronounced dead at the scene. Firefighters arrived at a home on Geranium Street just before 5 and found heavy smoke and flames coming from the 2-story house. Another man, a woman, and a child suffered critical injuries. Another woman and 2 other children were also hurt, but their injuries aren't considered life-threatening. Investigators are working to determine how the fire started. A teen girl is in the hospital after a shooting Saturday night in Northeast. D.C. police say it happened just before 9 at the Edgewood Recreation Center on Evart Street. When officers arrived at the scene, they found the teenager had been shot. She was taken to the hospital and is expected to be okay. Police have yet to release any information about a suspect in the shooting. Nearly $224 million. That's the price tag Fairfax County's facing after years of falling behind on repairs to its public buildings. WTOP's Jimmy Alexander reports the problems have already forced some facilities to shut their doors.
6: Heating and cooling problems have left the historic Fairfax County Courthouse closed since December. According to Fairfax County Times, the courthouse, which dates back to when John Adams was president, has also dealt with rodents sewage leaks, mold, asbestos, and power outages that affected everything from elevators to security systems and accessibility for people with disabilities. And the problem goes well beyond the courthouse, with county officials saying 75% of its 214 government buildings have aging infrastructure. And as for the money, Fairfax County has spent an average of $25.5 million a year on critical maintenance over the past 5 years, which is $10 million less than what officials say is needed annually. And Fairfax County Supervisor Pat Harity says the county needs to make upkeep a regular part of its budget rather than relying on money that becomes available later. Jimmy Alexander, WTOP News.
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9: This is Verity.
8: The Anne Hathaway psychological thriller Verity took second place with $11.5 million, down 64% from its opening weekend.
10: Raccoon City General.
11: Hey, no sweat.
8: And in third place, Resident Evil added $8.4 million. Mike Dubosky, ABC News.
1: Coming up on WTOP, what's going on with this energy ceasefire we've heard about from President Donald Trump that clearly appears to be broken between Russia and Ukraine? 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
1: I'm Matt Small. Thanks for being with us. President Donald Trump announced what he calls an energy ceasefire between Russia and Ukraine. It's been widely reported that that was a surprise to the Ukrainians. Midas Touch is reporting that it was also a surprise to some on the Russian side as well. Scott McFarland is their chief Washington correspondent. He joined WTOP's Steve Karish with more.
18: Ceasefires work if everybody's on board. It usually isn't a ceasefire if neither side's aware that it's been reached. Ukraine's president, Volodymyr Zelensky, says if Russia stops bombing energy facilities, Ukraine would do the same, that they will do so if Russia does too. But Russia hasn't subscribed to any of this, and it feels more aspirational than realistic. What's more, ceasefires have a way of being announced but not holding in that war and in this administration.
19: Now, you've covered presidents and Washington for a long time. Is it unusual for a president to announce a ceasefire without other parties confirming it?
18: Yeah, it's unusual. It doesn't mean it's not a good piece of leverage to get some negotiations going again, to get some talks going again. But obviously, the White House risks losing credibility if they say there's a ceasefire that isn't really there. If this helps serve as an entree to get Russia and Ukraine talking again, that's certainly a better end. But I don't think anybody really accepts the concept that an energy ceasefire has been reached, more that the president is talking about one.
19: So what are the geopolitical reasons that a president might want to talk about a ceasefire or a understanding between nations that hasn't actually happened?
18: That's a real good question. Let's start with the domestic political reasons. We are 22 days away from a midterm election that feels like it's going to be defined by costs, especially diesel and gasoline costs, which are closely linked to the war between Russia and Ukraine. That's a starting point. So there's a motivation the president may have to communicate that there's some progress, perhaps to improve the domestic political situation of his party. Geopolitical reasons. There does need to be some third party that prods Zelensky and Putin back to some form of negotiation or at least conversations. And the president may believe the United States is the only one who fits the bill to get that to happen. But again, if you announce an energy ceasefire that isn't really an energy ceasefire, everybody involved on the U.S. side loses credibility.
19: Now, we also know that Russia has bombed a power plant in Kharkiv after this announcement of the so-called ceasefire. As far as you know, what's the latest on the ground?
18: Whether or not this is a this was planned already is an open question. Yeah, whether they were going to do this, no matter what the president said, is something we'll have to suss out in the next few hours or the next few days. But this is part and parcel of what Russia's been doing. And they have been targeting infrastructure of the Ukrainians. One of the reasons why this has been such a merciless war on Ukrainian territory, but it's also why the world has its resolve behind Ukraine and may seem a little bit concerned, to put it charitably, about the president saying he's going to import hundreds of thousands of tons of diesel from the Russians because that only funds Russia's aggression against Ukraine.
1: That's Scott McFarland, chief Washington correspondent at Midas Touch.
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2: Accident reported on the inner loop of the Beltway between Old Georgetown Road and 355 as you come through Bethesda. Initial reports indicate it's along the left and center portions of the roadway. Might involve a tractor trailer. Be careful as you come around that stretch of the Beltway. On the outer loop as you head through Silver Spring, fender bender moved over to the right shoulder just past 29 Colesville Road. Coming down 270 or I-95 in Maryland, wet pavement, but your lanes are reported open to the Beltway. Still have some road work downtown, southbound 3rd Street Tunnel, blocking the left lane as you head south of New York Avenue on your way down toward 695. Northbound, your lanes are open. I'm Robert Workman, your next traffic report in 10 minutes.
3: Showers are finally winding down after another soaker of a weekend thanks to the remnants of what was Hurricane Isaias, which is moving completely away from us, taking all the rain with it. And so as a result, we'll see gradually clearing skies for your Monday with temperatures topping out in the lower 70s, which is pretty close to average for this time of year. Overnight, skies are mainly clear. Temperatures will fall to the mid-50s with just a few passing clouds. And for your Tuesday, some late season warmth back in the forecast will make a run at 80 degrees for your Tuesday afternoon. I'm 7 News meteorologist Mark Pena and the Storm Alert Weather Center.
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1: I'm Matt Small. Thanks for trusting us for your news. 24 years ago this month, white box trucks everywhere around here were being stopped during the DC sniper's rampage. But by the time it was over, 10 people were dead. Police already had information that could have stopped the shootings sooner. As we now know, WTOP's Neil Augenstein takes a look at how license plate readers might have helped.
23: On Georgia Avenue, Pascal Charlot is shot and killed by a single bullet.
0: Chuck Wexler with a police executive research forum think tank. 10 minutes before the sniper shooting, a witness saw a dark four-door Chevy Caprice parked nearby. Right after the shooting, another witness saw the Caprice drive away with its lights off. But witnesses at other shootings identified other getaway vehicles.
4: Witnesses believed it was a white box truck, and that became what everybody was looking for, and that turned out to be wrong.
0: 3 weeks later, John Allen Muhammad and Lee Boyd Melva were arrested in a dark blue 1990 Chevy Caprice.
4: What technology can do is, rather than having, you know, the entire region looking for a white box truck, you have technology looking at these locations and asking the technology, what car keep showing up at these locations.
0: Wexler says with a powerful tool of license plate readers comes privacy challenges.
4: You have to have accountability, you have to have policies, and you have to hold police officers responsible if they use it inappropriately.
0: Neil Augenstein, WTOP News.
1: A bill designed to crack down on street takeovers in Montgomery County could hit participants in the wallet. WTOP's Kate Ryan explains.
5: Montgomery County Acting Police Chief Darren Frank on the hazards of street takeovers where drivers and observers close off roadways to speed, race, and perform stunts.
23: They get people hurt and they can get people killed, and they're disrupting our community.
5: A Montgomery County Council Committee on Public Safety voted to amend a bill to boost penalties from $1,000 to $5,000. Councilmember Don Ludke explained why.
24: There's a gambling component to this. There is a betting component to this.
5: So to have an impact, she said, when people are cited,
24: then it's going to hurt, and it needs to.
5: Next, the bill goes to the full council for consideration. Kate Ryan, WTOP News.
1: Prince William County in Virginia is expanding its list of school sports, offering boys volleyball for the first time this fall. WTOP's Scott Gelman reports. It's an effort that came after months of lobbying from some parents and athletes.
25: No, all in the net. Striker, jump further back, please.
26: Here in the gym at Colgan High School.
27: Nice, Mark.
26: The product on the court is the result of a petition and family's persistence.
28: My son had to play on girls' travel teams because there was no boys in middle school.
26: Ron Cervone is an assistant coach who spent months lobbying the school board. His team is a mix of club volleyball athletes and many who never played before, signing up to be a part of something new.
29: The biggest challenge is probably equipment and also just like conflict with other sports. Like, for example, girls volleyball, their practice times are right after school.
26: That's pushing their practices later at night, and sometimes they have two games in a day. But still, they're thankful for the $176,000 investment that's making it a possibility.
30: I was joyful. I was over the moon when I found out about the news.
26: In Manassas, Scott Gelman, WTOP News.
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32: Coach Dan Quinn has talked about winning moments in his tenure with the Commanders. What happened in the 27-27 tie with the Giants was anything but that. Clock malpractice. Commanders looked confused, didn't know what to do. Instead of spiking the ball and throwing it away to set up for a game-winning field goal in overtime, they let the clock run out as Jaden Daniels scrambled around. And there wasn't enough time to try a field goal, 27 apiece. Coach Dan Quinn said it felt like a loss. Absolutely, it did. Commanders are now 1-3-1 on the season.
33: Right call is, honestly, like, we can go clock it early and don't put ourselves in that spot. And that is that's my responsibility. Nobody else's.
32: Also taking blame was quarterback Jaden Daniels.
34: You know, we do all those situational things throughout the week. You know, we've done it since the spring, training camp. You know, he practices those in season. So like I said, we just got to be better.
32: Commanders tie the Giants 27 apiece. Up next is San Francisco. Niners were winners over Seattle 32-29. On the ice, Caps fall at home to Seattle 5-3. Alex Ovechkin, though, did score his first goal of the season. He's up to 930 for his career. Caps are 3-2. They visit Carolina on Tuesday night. Again, Commanders and the Giants end in a 27-27 tie. Frank Hanrahan, WTOP Sports.
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1: It's 12:58. Time for traffic and weather on WTOP. Robert Workman is in the WTOP Traffic Center.
13: Matt, we got a couple of beltway crashes to watch out for. New one on the outer loop in Virginia, headed south of 236 on the way to Braddock Road. Right and center lanes are blocked. I only see one left lane getting by through there. On the inner loop in Bethesda, just before you get to 355, tractor trailer involved in the crash there. State highway crews on the scene. They say the left side of the roadway is tied up. I think some traffic is getting by over to the right, but be prepared for police direction as you come over from Old Georgetown Road, headed towards Connecticut Avenue. On the outer loop through Silver Spring, earlier crash near 29 Colesville Road is all gone. 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I'm Robert Workman. Your next traffic report in 10 minutes.
14: Besides a lingering shower or two that will wrap up around sunrise, we're going to see gradually increasing sunshine through the rest of your Monday as what's left of Isaias moves completely offshore, taking all the rain with it. And besides a few passing clouds overnight, temperatures fall to the mid-50s before we make a run at 80 degrees with sunshine for your Tuesday. I'm 7 News meteorologist Mark Pena in the Storm Alert Weather Center.
1: 62 degrees outside the WTOP studios at 12:59.
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1: Good morning, I'm Matt Small. Coming up, a flood watch remains across the D.C. area for at least another hour.
17: What we're learning about the D.C. official killed in a scooter crash in Southeast D.C. and the calls for new safety measures, I'm Elisa Gale.
1: Is there a link between e-bikes, e-scooters, and D.C.'s crime rate?
18: 2026 has been a deadly year in Maryland for heat-related deaths. I'm Dan Romer.
1: A man is dead after a house fire in Northwest D.C. and a new poll in Maryland is giving Governor Wes Moore a significant edge. Good morning, it's 1 o'clock.
19: From ABC News, I'm Wayne Cabot. Now in the nighttime darkness, you can still hear it, the hum of generators rumbling across the Florida Panhandle. Folks getting ready for another day of cleaning up from a hurricane. ABC's Leslie Lopez in Pensacola.
20: Will you see the lightning?
27: The storm turning deadly this weekend. Four people have died, according to officials. Two killed in Alabama and two people killed inside their homes in Florida.
36: A lot of trees knocked down. A lot of hazards. There may be still power lines knocked down. We may see flooding from some of these rivers over the next day, two, 3 days.
27: The remnants of Isaias is barreling north.
19: And there were twisters in North Carolina. President Trump's surprise Sunday announcement, Russia and Ukraine agreeing to stop attacking each other's energy plants, apparently was a surprise to Russia, which continued to attack. ABC's Patrick Reval.
37: Ukrainian officials say Russia has struck a thermal power plant in the eastern city of Kharkiv after President Trump had announced this energy ceasefire between Russia and Ukraine. Trump earlier in a post said both countries had agreed to stop attacks on energy infrastructure with immediate effect. But Ukraine's President Zelensky says he was surprised by Trump's announcement, learning about it on social media.
19: And the president now saying he may help the Saudis fight the Houthis after strikes killed an American this weekend. Gas prices are going down in North Carolina. Actually, it's the gas tax, 41 cents being suspended for 8 weeks, signed by Governor Josh Stein.
38: Stein's signature means that North Carolina drivers will soon see relief at the pump in the form of what legislators are calling a gas tax holiday. But it still could be a few days before North Carolina drivers actually notice that price difference at their local stations. That's because gas stations typically buy fuel every 2 to 4 days. So when they last filled up and how often they go through supply will impact timing.
19: And we'll see if the prices do go down 41 cents, as expected with the gas tax going away. Sean Coffey with our ABC affiliate. 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
1: Good morning. It's 102, Monday, October the 12th. 64 degrees outside the WTOP studios. Expect scattered showers and storms to continue. Good morning, I'm Matt Small with your top local stories that we're on top of right here at WTOP. The remnants of Isaias are drenching the D.C. region. Be alert for possible isolated to scattered thunderstorms. The primary concern, additional heavy rainfall that could contribute to flooding. A flood watch remains in effect until 2 a.m. for portions of northern Virginia. That's a little bit less than an hour from now. There's another flood watch for parts of Frederick County, Maryland, until 3 a.m. Excessive runoff may result in the flooding of rivers, creeks, streams, and other low-lying and flood-prone locations. There are calls for more safety measures following a deadly scooter crash in Southeast involving a D.C. official. More from WTOP's Annalisa Gale.
0: He always has something positive to say. It was, you know, very inspirational. And it's just such a tragedy to lose someone.
3: Police say just before 7 p.m. on Friday, they received a report about a crash involving two electric scooters at 8th Street and Pennsylvania Avenue in Southeast. When they got there, they found 50-year-old Talib Shakir and a woman. Shakir, who was serving as the director of the mayor's office on returning citizen affairs in D.C., was rushed to the hospital where he later died.
0: But there was just so much more work that we would have looked forward to him being able to do.
3: Following the crash, community members online have been calling for more safety measures when it comes to electric scooters. ANC Commissioner Salima Dofo, who lives in Ward 8, has been monitoring those requests.
0: Well, I've heard numerous people say that they fell off of a scooter, that they've hurt themselves. So there seems to need to be some education on how to remain safe while riding the scooter.
3: Annalisa Gale, WTOP News.
1: D.C. police tell WTOP that neither Shakir nor the woman on the second scooter were wearing a helmet. E-bikes and e-scooters have become a popular way, that is, for many to get around the district. And along with those safety concerns we just heard about in Annalisa's piece, are these vehicles also making it easier to commit crimes? That's what some people are wondering. And according to the Washington Post, that's one thing D.C. police are looking at after a string of crimes involving the electric two-wheelers. D.C.'s deputy mayor for public safety tells the paper that they are seeing a rise in criminals using e-bikes and e-scooters. Companies like Lime have recently required photo IDs to rent their devices, and they've put caps on how fast the vehicles can go. It's 105. WTOP's Dan Ronan reports there's a record-setting number of deaths tied to heat across Maryland this year.
18: 61 people died in Maryland this spring and summer, nearly doubling the number who lost their lives last summer when state officials reported 34 deaths. Maryland Matters reports the heat season also saw the highest number of calls to emergency medical services for heat-related illnesses in 1 year, 1,657. Public health experts believe climate change is leading to longer heat waves and hotter temperatures during the summers. It puts more Marylanders, especially older people, at a high risk of heat exhaustion, heat stroke, and death. Heat-related deaths have been on an upward trend in Maryland since 2022, when 5 heat-related deaths were reported for the summer. Dan Ronan, WTOP News.
1: And sticking with climate news, one winter forecast says there's a decent chance that we won't need our snow shovels as much as we did last year around the D.C. region. WTOP's Ian Crawford looks at what AccuWeather is forecasting for the coming winter.
4: AccuWeather will be among the first to admit that any forecast that extends as far out as 5 months is far from perfect. But with that said, they are forecasting a warmer winter than we had last year, and we should see less snowfall as well. They aren't ruling out at least one major storm, but they don't see a shift in the weather patterns much before the first of the year. The dominant factor for AccuWeather, as it was for last month's winter forecast from the Old Farmer's Almanac, is the Super El Nino cooking waters in the South Pacific. That, they figure, should remain strong enough to keep the D.C. region relatively warm. They do expect rainfall totals to be above historical averages, but a snowcrete repeat this winter seems less likely. Ian Crawford, WTOP News.
1: Just in time for Halloween, a longtime Kensington costume shop is celebrating a comeback. A fire caused $100,000 in damage at Jean's Costumes nearly 3 years ago. WTOP's Jimmy Alexander now with the story behind its return.
2: smoke detector was chirping, and I thought, needs a new battery.
5: Jean's costume owner Ginger Ager recalling how she discovered the electrical fire on January 2nd, 2024.
2: Opened the door to downstairs and couldn't see anything. It was completely ominous black in front of me.
5: Ginger, who has spent 40 years at Jean's, continued supplying costumes to schools and community theater groups while the shop was closed.
2: With no electricity, no heat, no air conditioning, I was here every single day.
5: October normally accounts for half of Ginger's business, so she was relieved when the county inspector's office gave her the go-ahead to reopen.
2: Oh my gosh, that was so uplifting.
6: She's dedicated her life to this.
5: That's Ginger's son, Austin, who along with his siblings also help with the shop.
6: It just makes me really happy to see her back in action.
2: We're back in and open, and they can't stop us now.
5: From Kensington, Jimmy Alexander, WTOP News.
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3: 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Let's check in with Robert Workman in the WTOP Traffic Center.
4: Matt, Maryland State Highway Authority still on the scene of the tractor-trailer crash in Bethesda Interloop before you get to 355. Stay over to the far right in order to get through as you come over from Old Georgetown Road. Outer loop looks okay on the way down to the American Legion Bridge. Got an issue up in front of you, though, going down through Annandale. And VDOT's calling that a disabled vehicle, but it's blocking three lanes between 236 and Braddock Road. Stay over to the far left on your way down towards Springfield. We're okay on 95 and 395 now, coming up across the Beltway and continuing to the Pentagon on the 14th Street Bridge. 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I'm Robert Workman, your next traffic report in 10 minutes.
3: Thanks, Robert. We'll talk to you then. Now to WTOP meteorologist, that is ABC 7 news meteorologist, Mark Pena on WTOP.
5: Besides a lingering shower or two, skies will be gradually clearing through the rest of our Monday as what's left of Isaias, which brought us all the rain over the last day or so, moves completely offshore, taking the rain with it. So gradually clearing skies are in your forecast for your Monday, with temperatures topping out in the lower 70s, which is pretty close to average for this time of year. And besides a few passing clouds, skies are clear for your Monday night as temperatures fall to the 50s, and we can make a run at 80 degrees with sunshine on your Tuesday. I'm 7 News meteorologist Mark Pena in the Storm Alert Weather Center.
3: 64 degrees in College Park, 65 degrees on your National Mall, 60 degrees in Fairfax, 61 degrees outside the WTOP studios at 110. Time for Money News on WTOP. Here's Karen Moscow.
6: This is the Bloomberg Business of Entertainment Report. Comedian Conan O'Brien has one of the top podcasts in the U.S. The former late-night host Conan O'Brien Needs a Friend is right in the top 20, according to Edison Research. SiriusXM purchased the show and O'Brien's team Coco Media Company back in 2022, in a deal that keeps O'Brien on as host through 2027. Appearing at Bloomberg Screen Time, we asked him if he plans to renew.
7: I'm not worried about that. We'll get to that when the time comes. But I assure you, all will be well.
6: O'Brien also said he currently prefers podcasting to late night television, citing, among other things, the longer interviews and the change in the basic economics of the show.
7: I'm not having to justify I have a massive space in 30 Rock that I've got to maintain, and an orchestra and so many people. And it's, you know, That's a lot of pressure.
6: Meanwhile, the former writer for Saturday Night Live and The Simpsons is set to return next year for his third consecutive year as host of the Oscars. Karen Moscow, Bloomberg Radio.
3: Stay with us. Later this morning, I'll have that report that I promised you on Coachella. Coming up on WTOP, a new UMBC poll gives Governor Wes Moore a sizable lead over Republican challenger Dan Cox. What do the numbers tell us about the state of Maryland's governor's race? Stay with us. It's 112.
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1: Holding a sizable lead over Republican challenger Dan Cox in Maryland's governor's race, UMBC Institute of Politics Director Malia Cromer breaks down the numbers with WTOP's Mike Murillo.
2: Today, if the election were held today, 51% of likely voters said they would vote for Democratic candidate Wes Moore. 24% said they would vote for Republican candidate Dan Cox. And another 3% would either vote for the Green Party candidate Andy Ellis or the Working Class Party candidate Kathy White, respectively. And 5% would say that they're going to write in somebody or some other candidate. And 14% are flat out say they just don't know at this point.
3: When you see a lead that large, what does it tell you? Is it enthusiasm for more, or is it more about Maryland's political makeup?
2: It's a very similar pattern to last time. I will say that there is some enthusiasm about this election. And so we did ask Maryland voters specifically that question, how enthusiastic they were about voting in November 2026. 79% said they are very or somewhat enthusiastic. And that number is pretty similar across Democrats, Republicans, and those unaffiliated voters. But when you talk about the sort of lead that Wes Moore has over Dan Cox, there's a couple different factors. The first one is the most obvious, is that we live in a state where there's a 2-to-1 Democratic to Republican ratio. We also live in a very hyper-polarized society where Democrats vote for Democrats, Republicans vote for Republicans. And when you're in a blue state like this, that's typically bad news for the Republican candidate. What's really underneath the numbers I find particularly interesting is, you know, we look back to the last successful Republican governor, Larry Hogan, who won two terms. He was able to put together a coalition of Democratic voters, about 30%, and then really clean up among unaffiliated voters. And when you start to look at the crosstabs of this question with Cox versus Moore and their sort of sources of support, Dan Cox is not getting anywhere near the support he needs from unaffiliated voters. And that is, again, an essential part. If you want to win in Maryland as a Republican statewide, you have to do really well among this core group, and he's just not.
3: Is there a realistic path forward for Dan Cox with these numbers?
2: Not with these numbers, no. He would have to make considerable gains among Democrats and considerable gains among unaffiliated voters. And even with a huge surge of Republican turnout, it would just be very, very difficult for him to overcome just right now, even the structural issues of the campaign. If you look at fundraising numbers, Governor Moore has quite literally millions to spend, where candidate Dan Cox just does not. And so to win a statewide race, you have to have, you know, a good message, but you also have to have money to promote that message. And right now, it does not seem that he has that sort of campaign war chest to do so.
3: Your poll also looked at whether voters think the parties are too extreme. What stood out to you there?
2: We asked Maryland voters whether, you know, and each one of these six characteristics describes the Maryland Democratic Party and the Maryland Republican Party. And, you know, you're right, more so than a Democratic Party, Maryland voters view the Maryland Republican Party as sort of out of touch with average voters. 66% say that. Controlled by special interest groups or big donors. 71% say that. And too extreme in their policy positions. That's a 36% say that about Maryland Democrats, but 64 say that about Maryland Republicans. And so back to candidate Cox, what there certainly is not just that perception of the Maryland Republican Party, but the perception of him as an individual candidate. Right now, 31% of Maryland voters think he is very conservative. 29% say conservative. If you look back to Hogan's path to victory in 2018, the people who voted for him, by and large, viewed him as a political moderate. And Dan Cox, based on his record, he just is not. They do not think he's a moderate. And moderation for Republican candidates running statewide in Maryland is really part of a path to victory.
1: That's UMBC Institute of Politics Director Malia Cromer. The poll was conducted in September among 776 likely Maryland voters and has a margin of error of plus or minus 3.5 percentage points.
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5: Slippery roads this morning, so mind your speed and your braking distance. Tractor-trailer crash on the inner loop of the Beltway in Bethesda just before 355 in that sort of windy stretch where it narrows down to two lanes.

0: both of those lanes are blocked. You still can get by under police direction over to the right as you come over from Old Georgetown Road. Outer Loop, your lanes are open. I'm not sure you'll be able to see any of the activity over on the other side of the road there. But up ahead on the outer loop of the Beltway in Virginia, VDOT reports a disabled vehicle between 236 and Braddock Road, and it's blocking the right and center lane. So you have to stay over to the far left as you head towards Springfield. I'm Robert Workman, your next traffic report in 10 minutes.
1: Showers gradually winding down as what's left of East Isaias moves completely away from the DMV, taking all the rain and clouds with it. So as we head farther into your Monday, skies will gradually clear and we'll see temperatures top out in the lower 70s, which is pretty close to average for this time of year. Skies are mainly clear overnight as temperatures fall to the 50s, and we will likely make a run at 80 degrees for your afternoon highs on Tuesday with mostly sunny skies back in the forecast. I'm 7 News meteorologist Mark Pena in the Storm Alert Weather Center.
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7: here.
5: I'm Matt Small. Glad you're with us. A man is dead and six other people were hurt in a house fire in Northwest D.C. Sunday morning. D.C. Fire and EMS says the man was pronounced dead at the scene. Firefighters arrived at a home on Geranium Street just before 5 and found heavy smoke and flames coming from the two-story house. Another man, a woman, and a child suffered critical injuries. Another woman and two other children were also hurt, but their injuries aren't considered life-threatening. We're waiting to hear how the fire started. The chainsaws were out last week in East Potomac Park, upsetting tree lovers and conservationists.
8: The golfers might like it, but the birdies won't. The National Park Service now in the process of chainsawing hundreds of trees at the historic golf course near the National Mall. The Trump administration wants to turn the East Potomac Golf Links, a public course, into a championship-level PGA course. Trump hoping to attract the U.S. Open, the Ryder Cup, the PGA Championship. The Park Service says that more than 500 trees that do not contribute to the historic landscape will be removed. Wayne Cabot, ABC News.
5: Montgomery County Police are highlighting the effectiveness of their updated drones and considering whether the use of such technology, where that could be put next. WTOP's Kate Ryan reports.
9: A mother called us in a full panic.
10: Montgomery County Police Captain Tony Galladora on the recent call for help from a mother desperately trying to find her two children.
9: In age 7 and 8, both children have developmental disabilities. One was not verbal.
10: The department's drone as first responder was deployed. The first child was found racing down the middle of the street. The second was spotted just 1 minute later.
9: From the 911 call to both children being located and having officers with them was less than 10 minutes.
10: Galladora spoke before the Montgomery County Council's Public Safety Committee about the possibility of expanding the Drone as First Responder program along the I-270 corridor and in Burtonsville. Since introduced in 2023, drones have been deployed in more than 5,000 calls for service. Kate Ryan, WTOP News.
5: It's been 24 years since our area's deadly sniper rampage. Looking back, we now know that police got information early on that might have stopped the shooting sooner. WTOP's Neil Augustine takes a look at how license plate readers might have helped had they been around.
7: On October 3rd, 2002, after four people in Montgomery County had been killed, a witness saw a dark four-door Chevy Caprice parked off Georgia Avenue 10 minutes before Pascal Charlot was shot and killed by a single bullet.
11: And then another witness says that the Caprice left with the lights off seconds after the shooting.
7: Chuck Wexler with the Police Executive Research Forum think tank, but witnesses at other shootings thought they saw a white box truck. As white box trucks everywhere were stopped and searched, the shootings continued, and the information about the dark Chevy Caprice fell away.
11: License plate readers did not exist then. You could have taken that information to see what vehicles keep showing up at all of these different locations.
7: With the powerful tool of license plate readers comes privacy challenges.
11: And police departments absolutely have to protect privacy, protect the information. They can't allow anyone to simply search indiscriminately. They have to be accountable.
7: Neil Augenstein, WTOP News.
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15: Confusion, miscommunication, performance anxiety. Who knows what ultimately led to the downfall of the Commanders as they tie the Giants 27 apiece in overtime. They got a big turnover. Then they drive all the way down to the 26 of the Giants with about a minute left. They don't have any timeouts. And you're thinking they're going to set up the game-winning field goal. They don't. They don't even spike it or throw the ball away. And they don't have any time to get the field goal unit on the field after quarterback Jaden Daniels tries to run around and not throw the ball away or spike it. And so the game ends in a 27-27 tie. Coach Dan Quinn.
16: I do recognize how hard the guys battle for even towards the last play to say, okay, this is desperation time to get the ball out. So, but to have, you know, the not the ability to go close it down. That's what you have to do. You have to go shut the door in that spot.
15: Commanders quarterback Jaden Daniels.
17: We got to stop the clock. We got to know his ozone situation. We got to relay that as an offense. It starts from everybody top down. But ultimately, you know, it's on me.
15: Daniels rushed for two touchdowns, was certainly overshadowed by the late clock management blunders. The Commanders 1-3-1 visit San Francisco on Monday Night Football in a week. The Niners taking out Seattle 32-29. On the ice, Alex Ovechkin scored his first goal of the year, 9:30 for his career, but the Caps lose to Seattle 5-3. They visit Carolina on Tuesday night. Frank Hanrahan, WTOP Sports.
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0: Crash involving a tractor trailer remains on the inner loop of the Beltway just before 355 in Bethesda. Stay over to the far right to get by under police direction as you come around from Old Georgetown Road. Earlier disabled vehicle on the outer loop of the Beltway in Annandale, south of 236, has been moved over to the right shoulder. So those lanes are open. You'll still see some flashing lights on your way down towards Springfield. Northbound on I-95, lanes open from Dale City, heading up across the Beltway and continuing up 395 to the 14th Street Bridge. Plenty of wet pavement around, so watch your speed and your braking distance. Southbound 3rd Street Tunnel, road work in the left lane as you come off New York Avenue. Stay over to the far right, down towards 695. I'm Robert Workman, your next traffic report in 10 minutes.
1: Skies will gradually clear as what's left of Isaias moves completely offshore, taking all the bad weather with it. And as we head farther into your Monday afternoon, we'll start to see some peaks of sunshine as temperatures reach the lower 70s area-wide. It will be partly cloudy through your Monday night as temperatures fall to the mid-50s by early Tuesday morning. I'm 7 News meteorologist Mark Pena and the Storm Alert Weather Center.
5: 69 degrees in Fort Washington, 62 degrees in Rockville, 60 degrees out in Ashburn, 61 degrees just outside the WTOP studios at 1:30.
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5: Good morning, I'm Matt Small. Andrew Mitchell is our producer. The top stories we're following for you. Cleanup is underway across Florida and Alabama after former hurricane Isaias made landfall Friday night. The Category 2 storm came ashore near Destin, Florida, and is blamed for four deaths. News Nation's Mills Hales is in Milton, Florida.
20: More than 300,000 Floridians are without power right now, and that has caused long lines at some gas stations. Many of those gas stations aren't even open. So there was one that was open here in Milton yesterday, and we saw those long lines. They actually ran out of regular and premium gas because so many people were looking to fill up their fuel tanks so that they could use their generators as well as their chainsaws to try and cut down some of those trees that had fallen down.
5: What's left of Isaias brought our area soaking rain Sunday. We'll have the latest WTOP forecast coming up. Turning to Ukraine, President Donald Trump announced what he called an energy ceasefire between Russia and Ukraine, but Kyiv says Russian attacks on energy targets continued. After that announcement, Trump has also blamed Ukrainian strikes on Russian refineries for rising oil prices. More now from ABC's Patrick Revelle.
21: Ukrainian officials say Russia has struck a thermal power plant in the eastern city of Kharkiv after President Trump had announced this energy ceasefire. Trump on social media earlier said Russia and Ukraine had agreed to stop attacks on energy infrastructure with immediate effect. But Ukraine's President Zelensky says Trump's announcement came as a surprise, but he says Kyiv is ready to agree if Russia does as well. Russian officials, meanwhile, have yet to respond to Trump's declaration. Patrick Revel, ABC News, London.
5: A bipartisan group of senators is urging the Trump administration to abandon its plan to buy Russian diesel, arguing it would provide Vladimir Putin with a financial lifeline while Russia's war in Ukraine continues. Those lawmakers also say the administration failed to consult Congress as required by law. Congress banned Russian energy imports back in 2022. It's 1:33. A federal judge has ordered the Trump administration to pull taxpayer-funded TV ads promoting the president's political message. The ruling came after a coalition challenged the ads as an illegal use of public funds. The administration says the campaign was already ending. A passenger terminal at the international airport in Riyadh has been struck again a day after a missile hit the complex, killing a dozen people. Sunday's strike occurred as King Khalid International Airport remained closed. The Iran-backed Houthi rebels in neighboring Yemen are claiming responsibility. President Donald Trump says he's considering joining the fight against the rebels in the latest front in the Iran war. The Houthis have threatened more strikes across Saudi Arabia and warned airlines about using Saudi airspace. Now in Virginia, rodent infestations, asbestos, and sewage and water leaks Those are just some of the problems reported at the historic Fairfax County Courthouse, which has been closed since December. WTOP's Jimmy Alexander reports the list of problems doesn't end there.
3: There's also mold, along with power outages that affected elevators, fire alarms, lighting and security systems, and access for people with disabilities. The Fairfax County Times reports the 226-year-old courthouse is not alone. Heating and cooling problems also forced two county libraries to close and one remains shut down. According to county officials, 75% of its 214 buildings have aging infrastructure, and there's a nearly $224 million backlog in critical repairs. Now, the county says it needs at least $35 million a year for critical maintenance, but over the last 5 years, it's averaged just $25.5 million. And Fairfax County Supervisor Pat Harity warns that without regular maintenance funding, more county buildings could be forced to close. Jimmy Alexander, WTOP News.
5: Millions of Social Security and Supplemental Security income recipients will soon find out how much their benefits could increase next year.
4: The Social Security Administration will announce the official 2027 Cost of Living Adjustment, or COLA, on Wednesday. Each year, the agency calculates the average inflation for July, August, and September compared to the same period the year prior to determine the adjustment. The announcement follows the Bureau of Labor Statistics releasing its September inflation data. The goal is to help recipients of Social Security and Supplemental Security income estimate their buying power amid rising inflation. Analysts estimate next year's COLA may be 3.5 to 3.6%, which would be an increase from the 2.8% beneficiaries received in 2026.
5: That's Fox's Kristen Goodwin. A Maryland man is facing numerous charges over a scheme involving a fake COVID testing lab and tens of millions of dollars. More now from WTOP's Luke Lukert.
22: According to the indictment, between 2022 and May of this year, Mark Aaron Potash of Rockville and the company, located in Gaithersburg called Tierro, schemed to get money through false claims to insurers. They sent fake letters and paperwork to the Maryland Department of Health and obtained a license for an on-site COVID-19 testing facility. Instead, they would just send over-the-counter tests to insured patients and then file false claims, according to prosecutors. They filed for over $100 million in fraudulent claims and received nearly $50 million if convicted. Potash faces a maximum of 10 years in federal prison for conspiracy to commit healthcare fraud. Luke Luger, WTOP News.
5: Roads are slick out there. We'll be back momentarily with your latest traffic and weather on WTOP at 1:36.
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5: It's 1:38. Traffic and weather on WTOP. Robert Workman is in the WTOP Traffic Center.
0: Still slippery going out there, Matt. And we've got a couple of accidents on the Beltway in Montgomery County to point that out. Tractor-trailer crash on the inner loop just before 355. Two left lanes are blocked. Stay over to the far right under police direction. That's going to cost you a minute or two on your way around towards Connecticut Avenue. Now a crash on the outer loop of the Beltway after Georgia Avenue as you come up on the Mormon Temple there. Looks like the right side of the roadway is where the emergency equipment is pausing. Stay over to the center and to the left. Be careful through there on your way over towards Connecticut Avenue. Had an incident on the outer loop of the Beltway in Annandale. That's been resolved, and it looks like the D.C. DOT crews are picking up the construction southbound in the 3rd Street Tunnel. Might still see them along the left side as you head down into the tunnel, but you should be A-OK past there down towards 695. I'm Robert Workman, your next traffic report in 10 minutes.
5: Thanks, Robert. We'll check back in about 10 minutes, just as you said. And now we go to the P.J. 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Here's 7 News meteorologist Mark Pena.
1: What's left of Isaias moving completely away from us over the next several hours, taking all the rain with it. And besides a lingering shower up until around sunrise, the rain will pretty much be over with. And as we head farther into your Monday, skies will gradually clear, giving way to some late-day sunshine as highs top out in the lower 70s, which is pretty close to average. Overnight, skies are mainly clear, just a few passing clouds, with temperatures falling to the 50s. And for your Tuesday, some late season warmth back in the forecast. We'll see highs right around 80 degrees under mostly sunny skies. I'm 7 News meteorologist Mark Pena in the Storm Alert Weather Center.
5: 65 degrees at Metro Center, 59 degrees in Frederick, Maryland, 59 degrees in Manassas, Virginia, 61 degrees outside the WTOP studios at 140. 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Here's Lisa Mateo.
7: This is the Bloomberg Business of Entertainment report. When it comes to AI's impact on Hollywood, Ben Affleck says the technology will help and not hurt the industry. The actor spoke at Bloomberg's Screen Time Conference in Los Angeles.
8: I don't think that it's going to take over this business in any meaningful way. I think it's going to be additive. We want to make what we're doing better. We're not trying to, you know, just slash costs.
7: Affleck's company, Interpositive, uses artificial intelligence to help movie makers with things like adjusting colors and applying visual effects. It was sold to Netflix in March for $587 million in cash. What he is worried about, the impact AI will have on children and society.
8: When I worry about AI, I worry about, like, my kids in school. I worry about 30% rise in the number of A's given out at colleges over the last 3 years. I worry about learned helplessness. I worry about responsible use.
7: Lisa Mateo, Bloomberg Radio.
5: A teen girl is in the hospital after a shooting Saturday night in Northeast. D.C. police say it happened just before 9 at the Edgewood Recreation Center on Evarts Street. When officers arrived at the scene, they found the teenager had been shot. She was taken to a hospital and is expected to be okay. Police have yet to release any information about a suspect in that shooting. Hurricane Isaias is not the only storm wrecking havoc. Hurricane Simon is pounding Mexico's Pacific coast around the city of Puerto Vallarta. Its maximum sustained winds have weakened, but it remains dangerous. The hurricane could bring up to 30 inches of rain. 30 inches of rain to parts of southwestern Mexico, causing life-threatening flooding and mudslides. Pope Leo says he'll have lung surgery this week to remove a nodular lesion. The 71-year-old made the announcement during his Sunday blessing. There was a prayer for the Pope at Mass yesterday at the Basilica of the National Shrine of the Immaculate Conception in D.C. Doctors say the Pope's lesion was caught early and appears to be well contained. Vatican experts say his recovery will take about a week. It's not yet clear whether the surgery will affect a planned trip to South America for November. Meanwhile, Cardinal Robert McElroy is asking Catholics across our area to pray for the Pope and is urging priests to offer masses for his health in the days ahead. When you hear the Pope is going to have lung surgery, it's understandable to be concerned about cancer, but cancer's not always the case. We asked MedStar Washington Hospital Center pulmonologist Jessica Wang Mamoli how serious this diagnosis is.
9: I think it all depends on what the concern is, that it's cancer versus some other thing. Not all nodules have to be cancer. They could be sometimes benign lesions. Sometimes they can be infections. Sometimes they can be scars. So it kind of depends on how suspicious it is.
5: In other health news, flu activity is ramping up in areas of the West Coast, an earlier start to the season than in years past. ABC News medical contributor Dr. Darian Sutton says the best way to prevent severe illness from the flu is to get vaccinated.
10: Last year, we saw at least 51 million illnesses, at least 700,000 hospitalizations, and more importantly, at least 1 million emergency room visits. And as an ER doctor who's also been a patient, I can tell you that the emergency room is expensive, it is disruptive, but more importantly, it is often preventable. And getting a flu vaccination can reduce your risk of needing the emergency room by nearly half in some populations.
5: He says once symptoms start, like fever, chills, and body aches, it can spread to other people within days. Oh, yeah. Def Leppard is going back on tour. The Goo Goo Dolls and the Struts will be joining them on their 2027 tour. They'll play Capital One Arena March 21st. Tickets go on sale this Friday. There's a pre-sale later today. It's 1:44.
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5: It's 1:46.
13: News happens here.
5: I'm Matt Small. Thanks for being with us. Pope Leo has announced he'll have surgery to remove a nodular lesion on his lung. The Vatican says the lesion was detected at an early stage and that it's well localized. But this is the first major health event of Leo's 17-month pontificate. Dr. Jessica Wang Mimoli is a pulmonologist at MedStar Washington Hospital Center. She joined us to talk about the Pope's medical situation. WTOP Sandy Cozell asked her, how serious is this?
9: I think it all depends on what the concern is, that it's cancer versus some other thing. Not all nodules have to be cancer. They could be sometimes benign lesions. Sometimes they can be infections. Sometimes they can be scars. So it kind of depends on how suspicious it is.
15: How do such lesions form? I think most people associate lung problems with smoking, but we have no idea if the Pope is or was a smoker or if that even matters.
9: And again, it kind of depends. So he is from Chicago, if I remember correctly, which has some incidence for people getting chronic lung infections that can lead to nodules. But then cancer is always the big thing that we worry about, which is why surgery is often one of the ways that we treat it. Because if it's cancer, then it gets cut out. And they can form for a bunch of different reasons. It all, again, depends on what the cause is. We do know for lung cancers, smoking is the big risk factor, but there are people who get lung cancer who've never smoked. So there's always that worry too.
15: And do they watch these type of nodules for size? And if it's if they're going to have surgery, I guess it must be of a big enough size to do that.
9: Sometimes, yeah, if it's super, super small, a couple millimeters, oftentimes we don't even really do a lot about them. And then the bigger they are, the more concerning they are. And from what it sounds like, it's if they're saying it's in an early stage, then it's still relatively small, but big enough for them to have concerns. And it's, you know, they don't give enough information to know if they did any other testing to raise their suspicion.
15: Is surgery always the answer?
9: Not always. Sometimes we watch, and if they stay stable, then sometimes we don't really do anything but keep watching it. Usually if you watch a nodule for about 2 years, and if it's stable over that time, we usually consider that probably benign and we don't really have to do anything. But it all depends on how suspicious, and like you said, the size can make a difference.
15: Now, the Vatican says the surgery is scheduled in the coming days, and it says there'll be a recovery time of about a week. Do you agree with that recovery assessment for this kind of treatment? And how do you think it'll affect the pontiff's work or travel schedule?
9: Certainly a week is a good estimate. It sounds like he's in pretty good health, so I think that's going to help with his recovery. Lung surgeries, especially for small lesions, are fairly minimally invasive these days. So that's certainly an understandable amount of time. It's hard to know how he'll, you know, to see in the future to know how he'll recover. But I mean, I think they just have to wait and see.
5: Dr. Jessica Wang Mamoli is a pulmonologist and the director of bronchoscopy and interventional pulmonary at MedStar Washington Hospital Center. It is early in the morning, folks, at 1:49.
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0: Still plenty of slippery pavement around the area, so use caution. Crash on the outer loop of the Beltway west of Georgia Avenue. Appears to be along the right side, but follow direction through there. That's going to be a little slow as you head past the Mormon Temple on the way over to Connecticut Avenue. Crash on the inner loop of the Beltway just before 355 in Bethesda. Tractor-trailer involved in that one. Two left lanes are blocked. Stay over to the far right under police direction. Expect delays from Old Georgetown Road. Heading into northeast by way of the BWD Parkway and Route 50 across the Beltway through Chevrolet and onto New York Avenue and Kenilworth Avenue, you should find all of your lanes open. I'm Robert Workman, your next traffic report in 10 minutes.
1: Showers are finally winding down after another soaker of a weekend thanks to the remnants of what was Hurricane Isaias, which is moving completely away from us, taking all the rain with it. And so as a result, we'll see gradually clearing skies for your Monday with temperatures topping out in the lower 70s, which is pretty close to average for this time of year. Overnight, skies are mainly clear. Temperatures will fall to the mid-50s with just a few passing clouds. And for your Tuesday, some late season warmth back in the forecast will make a run at 80 degrees for your Tuesday afternoon. I'm 7 News meteorologist Mark Pena and the Storm Alert Weather Center.
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5: I'm Matt Small. Thanks for staying with us. A D.C. man has been sentenced to 32 years in prison for the deadly shooting of another man after a flag football game at a high school in southeast D.C. 22-year-old Antonio Slick Hawley was convicted of the shooting death of Aaron Wiggins in February of 2021. A D.C. restaurant that's been serving people Ethiopian food for 30 years is shutting its doors for good soon. More from WTOP's Kyle Cooper.
18: Man, this restaurant business is hard.
19: That's Lydia Tefera in a social media post 2 years ago, letting people know Dukem needed help because the family-owned restaurant was struggling. Now she says they have made the tough decision.
18: I'm gonna cry.
19: To close for good November 7th.
18: I'm so grateful for every single person over the past couple of years and over the nearly nearly 30 years of this place.
19: A posting on the Dukem website says, thank you for being part of the Dukem story. Kyle Cooper, WTOP News.
5: Now, maybe today won't be the best day to take a drive to look at some of the fall foliage that's starting to turn colors in Fairfax County, but WTOP's Michael Toscano tells us today would be a good day to plan one.
3: The Fairfax County government says you have plenty of time because the fall colors peak there late this month and into early November. It sights bright reds, golds, and russets across thousands of acres of parkland. It's a scenic drive along the George Washington Memorial Parkway, or head out for a hike at Great Falls, Riverbend, or Huntley Meadows. Burke Lake and Lake Accotink offer colorful views by the water, while Mason Neck, Fountainhead, and Meadowlark Botanical Gardens are also said to be worth a visit. So check the foliage report, grab a jacket, and catch the colors as they peak. Michael Toscano, WTOP News.
5: 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The technology is being used in hundreds of healthcare facilities, retirement communities, and VA centers nationwide. 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
4: Virtual reality allows for an immersive experience that lets users wander through cities. They can scuba dive or even catch butterflies. Kim says it's a simple group activity.
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21: Coach Dan Quinn has talked about winning moments in his tenure with the Commanders. What happened in the 27-27 tie with the Giants was anything but that. Clock malpractice. Commanders looked confused, didn't know what to do. Instead of spiking the ball and throwing it away to set up for a game-winning field goal in overtime, they let the clock run out as Jaden Daniels scrambled around, and there wasn't enough time to try a field goal. 27 apiece. Coach Dan Quinn said it felt like a loss. Absolutely, it did. Commanders are now 1-3-1 on the season.
22: Right call is, honestly, like, we can go clock it early and don't put ourselves in that spot. And that is that's my responsibility. Nobody else's.
21: Also taking blame was quarterback Jaden Daniels.
23: You know, we do all those situational things throughout the week. You know, we've done it since the spring training camp. You know, he practices those in season. So like I said, we just got to be better.
21: Commanders tie the Giants 27 apiece. Up next is San Francisco. Niners were winners over Seattle 32-29. On the ice, Caps fall at home to Seattle 5-3. Alex Ovechkin, though, did score his first goal of the season. He's up to 930 for his career. Caps are 3-2. They visit Carolina on Tuesday night. Again, Commanders and the Giants end in a 27-27 tie. Frank Hanrahan, WTOP Sports.
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5: It's 1:58. traffic and weather on WTOP. Robert Workman is in the WTOP Traffic Center.
0: Slippery roads, so exercise caution as you head out and about. Inner loop of the Beltway in Bethesda before 355. Tractor-trailer accident blocking the two left lanes. As you come around from Old Georgetown Road, follow police direction to get by safely to the right. It's going to cost you a minute or two. Outer loop of the Beltway, accident after Georgia Avenue. It appears to be along the right side on your way to Connecticut Avenue. Again, expected a bit of a slowdown. On the Virginia Beltway, we're okay now from Tyson's around to Springfield and over to the Wilson Bridge. 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I'm Robert Workman, your next traffic report in 10 minutes.
1: Besides a lingering shower or two, skies are going to gradually clear through the rest of our Monday as what's left of Isaias completely moves offshore and takes all the rain with it. We'll see temperatures top out close to 70 degrees later on this afternoon with some increasing sunshine right before it sets as we're partly cloudy overnight and temperatures falling to the 50s. I'm 7 News Meteorologist Mark Pena and the Storm Alert Weather Center.
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5: At 1:59, good morning. I'm Matt Small. Coming up, what's left of former Hurricane Isaias drenches the D.C. region.
7: The calls for change after a D.C. official died in a scooter crash. I'm Elisa Gale.
8: Why health officials say climate change is behind the record number of heat-related deaths in Maryland. I'm Dan Romer.
5: And we'll talk about Maryland voters as they go over their top concerns ahead of the approaching midterm elections. As you heard in sports, the Commanders, they didn't win, but they didn't lose. It was a tie, 27-27 with the New York Giants. It's 2 o'clock.
10: From ABC News, I'm Wayne Cabot. The war will be over very quickly and prices will go down a lot. That from President Trump at a teller rally in Georgia, telling voters that rising gas prices is necessary to stop Iran from getting a nuclear weapon. Russia continued attacking Ukraine after President Trump claimed that the two nations agreed to an energy ceasefire. Ukraine's president saying he was surprised by Trump's announcement and had an answer to Trump's call for him to go.
11: Volodymyr Zelensky appeared on ABC's This Week, and he did acknowledge the president's call for elections in Ukraine.
12: Tell Putin, give us 2 months, 60 days of total ceasefire, 60 days, and we will organize elections.
11: Now, during that interview, Zelensky also floated the option of a ceasefire on energy. Ukraine would stop attacking Russian diesel facilities if Moscow agreed to stop striking Ukraine's electrical grid. And an hour after that interview aired, we saw the president on social media announcing that an energy ceasefire had been agreed upon between the parties.
10: And then the Russian strikes continued. Trump's threat of helping the Saudis fight the Houthis didn't stop the Houthis from new attacks on the Saudi airport over the weekend. Strikes left at least 13 dead, including an American. Generators still humming into a third night after the hurricane hit the Florida panhandle. The governor warning rivers may keep rising. ABC's Leslie Lopez is there.
14: We are just looking at so much destruction in the Pensacola area. We are concerned with how long it's going to take for power to be restored. But we do think that this was a very strong burst of wind that moved through this area since there's so much destruction right around here.
10: Prayers for the pontiff.
25: Now, there are encouraging signs. The first American pontiff saying the abnormality is in a very initial phase and well localized. Doctors plan to remove it in the coming days, and tests will then determine whether the nodule is benign or cancerous. The Vatican's telling us he's expected to spend about a week in the hospital.
10: That's Maggie Rooley, and you're listening to ABC News.
5: 2:02 on Monday, October 12th. 62 degrees, scattered showers and storms continue. Good morning, I'm Matt Small. The top local stories we're on top of at WTOP. The remnants of Isaias are drenching the D.C. region. Be alert for possible isolated to scattered thunderstorms. The primary concern, additional heavy rainfall that could contribute to flooding. A flood warning is in effect for just about another hour, 3 a.m., for portions of Frederick County, Maryland. Excessive runoff may result in the flooding of rivers, creeks, streams, and other low-lying and flood-prone spots. Mayor Muriel Bowser is remembering a district employee who recently died while riding an electric scooter in D.C. But there are also calls for more safety measures, WTOP's Annalisa Gill reports.
6: I had a chance to meet Brother Talib, you know, in the course of being an advisory neighborhood commissioner. He served in the mayor's office.
7: ANC Commissioner Salima Dofo says he will miss his interactions with Talib Shakir, who died after his electric scooter collided with another scooter at 8th Street and Pennsylvania Avenue in Southeast just before 7 p.m. Friday. Shakir served as the director of the mayor's office on returning citizen affairs.
6: Still very shocked that it was on a scooter. I've heard numerous people say that they fell off of a scooter. That they've hurt themselves. So there seems to need to be some education on how to remain safe while riding the scooter.
7: The Department of Transportation has online safety reminders for e-scooter and e-bike users. The agency recommends that riders use bike lanes, avoid sidewalks, wear a helmet, and use a bell or their voice to alert pedestrians and drivers when passing. Annalisa Gale, WTOP News.
5: DC police tell WTOP that neither Shakir or the woman on the other scooter were wearing a helmet. Shared e-scooters and e-bikes are also getting a closer look because police say they're increasingly being used as getaway vehicles by teens committing crimes in the district. The latest case happened near the National Archives last week, where DC police say half a dozen teens rode off on Lime bikes and scooters following a robbery. This comes as companies, including Lime, look to renew their agreements with the district. DC's deputy mayor for public safety tells the Washington Post, the vehicles are showing up more often in criminal activity. Temperatures are cooling as we move deeper into the fall. Out in Herndon, it's 59 degrees right now. But in Maryland, this past spring and summer, they were the deadliest in history when it comes to heat-related deaths. That, according to the Maryland State Department of Health, WTOP's Dan Ronan reports emergency calls for heat-caused illnesses surged.
8: Public health experts believe climate change is leading to longer heat waves and hotter temperatures during summers. It puts more Marylanders, especially older people, at a higher risk of heat exhaustion, heat stroke, and death. Maryland Matters reports 61 people died in Maryland this spring and summer, nearly doubling the number who lost their lives last summer when state officials reported 34 deaths. The state's official heat season ended September the 30th, and the number of deaths easily shattered the previous record of 42 going back to 2012. The heat season also saw the highest number of calls to emergency services for heat-related deaths in 1 year, 1,657. Dan Ronan, WTOP News.
5: With a few warm days still ahead, it won't be long before we're wearing coats and gloves. WTOP's Ian Crawford takes a look at AccuWeather's forecast for the winter months.
9: It wasn't that long ago we were still chipping away snowcrete from that wild winter event last January. But that was last winter, and AccuWeather says they don't expect this winter to be especially snowy in the D.C. region. Even so, they're not ruling out the possibility of at least one major storm, more likely after the first of the year, if it happens. Rainfall this winter should be plentiful, but it should be just warm enough to keep us from entering the snow zone very often. And like the Old Farmer's Almanac forecast that came out in September, they're blaming it all on El Nino. The warming of the Pacific waters off the South American coast has been especially intense, and that should cause the jet stream to steer major cold events away from us. Ian Crawford, WTOP News.
5: Coming up on WTOP, a look at the business of streaming entertainment. It's 2:07.
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5: Time for traffic and weather on WTOP. Robert Workman is in the WTOP Traffic Center. Good morning, Robert.
0: Good morning. We still have authorities working on the tractor-trailer crash on the inner loop of the Beltway in Bethesda just before 355. Stay to the right to get by as you come around from Old Georgetown Road. Also had... outer loop of the Beltway after Georgia Avenue near the Mormon Temple. I still see some flashing lights along the right side there. Plenty of wet pavement around, so wherever you're going, watch your speed and your braking distance. Coming down 270 or I-95 towards the Maryland Beltway, your lanes are open. Downtown, we're okay across the Anacostia River bridges and along the Southeast-Southwest Freeway. Looks like DDOT crews have finished up the work they had been doing southbound in the 3rd Street Tunnel south of New York Avenue. Experience nothing less than exceptional every day at Genesis of Rockville. 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I'm Robert Workman, your next traffic report in 10 minutes.
5: To 7 News meteorologist Mark Pinion.
1: Besides a lingering shower or two, skies will be gradually clearing through the rest of our Monday as what's left of Isaias, which brought us all the rain over the last day or so, moves completely offshore, taking the rain with it. So gradually clearing skies are in your forecast for your Monday, with temperatures topping out in the lower 70s, which is pretty close to average for this time of year. And besides a few passing clouds, skies are clear for your Monday night as temperatures fall to the 50s, and we can make a run at 80 degrees with sunshine on your Tuesday. I'm 7 News meteorologist Mark Pena in the Storm Alert Weather Center.
5: It's 59 degrees in Gaithersburg, 61 degrees in Arlington, 63 degrees in Lanham, 60 degrees just outside the WTOP studios at 209.
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22: This is the Bloomberg Business of Entertainment Report. We are an industry in disruption. Those are the words of Casey Bloys, the newly named head of streaming at Skydance. That's the company that was created by Paramount Skydance's $110 billion acquisition of Warner Brothers Discovery. Bloys spoke to Lucas Shaw at Bloomberg Screen Time before the merger was official.
26: Like any industry that gets disrupted, there is mergers, there is new players coming in. Maybe we will find some certainty, some calmness, but if you take the long view of entertainment, this is what happens. It's hard when you're in the middle of it, when you're in the eye, it feels like you're in the eye of the storm, but in the long run, this is entertainment.
22: Bloys was previously the chief executive of HBO. The merger, which was completed this week, is one of the biggest in the entertainment industry. David Ellison remains as chief executive of the new entity. He brought in Eugene Kreitz from Mattel as his co-CEO. Karen Moscow, Bloomberg Radio.
5: Coming up on WTOP, from concerns about democracy to a proposal that could redraw Maryland's congressional map, voters are weighing some big issues this election year. More on that next. It's 2:11.
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3: I'm Matt Small. Thanks for listening. Marylanders are getting their first look at issues that could shape this year's election, including concerns about democracy and a ballot question on congressional districts. So what are voters thinking? WTOP's Mike Murillo talked with UMBC Institute of Politics Director Malia Cromer.
4: We asked likely voters whether each of these sort of seven major issues facing American democracy is a major problem, a minor problem, or not a problem at all. And wow, Marylanders really see a lot of major problems facing American democracy.

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1: Who they blame for the cutting costs. Now, that might be different across party lines, but across the board, Marylanders in general, these are pretty high levels of agreement. That these are major problems facing American democracy.
2: Now, one of the ballot questions Maryland voters will see this fall is question three, dealing with congressional districts. What did you find there?
1: We asked Maryland voters specifically. In November, Maryland voters will be asked to decide on question three, a constitutional amendment on how lawmakers draw congressional district lines. And I explained that a vote for question three eliminates the state's requirement that congressional districts be compact and connected, removing constraints on how state lawmakers can draw congressional district lines, and a vote against keeps those requirements in place. 25% of Marylanders right now say that they will vote for question three. 53% right now say they're going to vote against. Another 19% are undecided. Our percentage of undecideds were much higher than the polls that use the full ballot language. And that's could be potentially because a lot of folks didn't understand the ballot language. Ballot language is written oftentimes to satisfy legal requirements. And for an average voter, it might be difficult to fully discern what exactly something does, particularly if it's the first time you're confronted with the issue is at the ballot box. That being said, if for a lot of Maryland voters, the first time they confront question three is at the ballot box when they're reading that blurb about it, I think certainly the polls that use the ballot language, they are potentially doing a better job predicting perhaps the outcome in November. What I think our poll does really well is explain the sort of underlying attitudes about what people think about drawing district lines. And we actually followed up with Marylanders, and I asked specifically about that political outcome of question three. And I used the question wording, you know, mentioning that Maryland Democratic lawmakers will have more power to withdraw congressional district lines in their favor, like Republicans and other states have done. And this part is certainly factually true. All of this was kicked off in 2025 when Texas Republicans did the mid-cycle redistricting first. Most Marylanders will say they don't like it. They do not like the idea of drawing congressional district lines to favor one party over another, completely consistent with the question above about the large percentage of folks who think that it's a problem for democracy when you draw lines to favor one over the other. But what's interesting here is underneath those numbers, there are a division. Even the people who don't like it are divided. 49%, they don't like it and they don't want to see it be done. But 30% of Maryland voters say, I don't like it, but sometimes it is necessary. And if you take a look at that sort of all together, there is certainly movement. There's the possibility for movement for both the for and against folks.
3: That's UMBC Institute of Politics Director Malia Cromer. The poll was conducted last month among 776 likely Maryland voters and has a margin of error of plus or minus 3.5 percentage points.
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5: Wet pavement around the area, so use caution. Northbound I-95, incident-free out of Dale City on the way to Springfield. Likewise, 66, the Dulles Toll Road and Route 7, running without incident. Maybe just a little below posted speeds because of the conditions as you head in towards 495. Interloop of the Beltway in Montgomery County near 355. Tractor-trailer crash still tying up a couple of left lanes. Stay over to the far right as you come around from Old Georgetown Road. Also had what appeared to be a crash on the outer loop of the Beltway just after Georgia Avenue near the Mormon Temple. That one on the right side. I'm Robert Workman, your next traffic report in 10 minutes.
6: Showers gradually winding down as what's left of East Isaias moves completely away from the DMV, taking all the rain and clouds with it. So as we head farther into your Monday, skies will gradually clear and we'll see temperatures top out in the lower 70s, which is pretty close to average for this time of year. Skies are mainly clear overnight as temperatures fall to the 50s, and we will likely make a run at 80 degrees for your afternoon highs on Tuesday with mostly sunny skies back in the forecast. I'm 7 News meteorologist Mark Pena in the Storm Alert Weather Center.
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3: I'm Matt Small. Glad you're with us. D.C. police are investigating a deadly shooting that happened around 5:30 yesterday morning on Eastern Avenue Northeast. Police say officers found a man who'd been shot. He was unconscious and not breathing and was pronounced dead at the scene. No arrests have been made. No word on any description of a suspect. Anyone with information is asked to contact D.C. police. There were a number of close calls and crashes involving pedestrians near Fairfax County schools in the first week of the new school year. Now some high schoolers there are launching an app that can help families find the safest walking routes to and from class. WTOP's Scott Gelman reports.
4: It's called Safe Walker, and it was developed here at Thomas Jefferson High School for Science and Technology during an annual coding competition.
5: When they walk into school, they shouldn't be afraid that a car will come along and then run into them. Like, that should not really be a problem for the young students.
4: Isaac is one of the three developers of the web-based app. They say platforms like Google Maps give you the fastest route, but that doesn't mean it's always the safest.
6: One thing we have that Google Maps doesn't is it can show you which side of the road to walk on, so that's very useful for pedestrians.
4: The tech considers traffic volume and whether there are crossing guards too. With help from a $5,000 school district grant, the app went from a vision to a tool students across the county are using starting this week.
6: Right now we have 14 pilot schools that we're implementing it with, and we want to expand this to the other schools in FCPS if it works out well.
4: In Fairfax County, Scott Gelman, WTOP News.
3: To Maryland now, where a man faces a decade in prison for an alleged COVID insurance fraud scheme. WTOP's Luke Lucher has that report.
7: Mark Aaron Potash is being charged for his part in multiple counts of healthcare fraud. Between 2022 and earlier this year, he and a company called Tiero billed insurers over $100 million, claiming to be an on-site COVID-19 testing facility, according to the indictment. But investigators say the company was just sending patients over-the-counter at-home testing kits. According to court documents, they received nearly $50 million in insurance payouts. If convicted, he could face up to 10 years in federal prison for conspiracy to commit healthcare fraud. Luke Luger, WTOP News.
3: Flu activity is ramping up in areas on the West Coast, an earlier start to this season than in years past. But how do you tell the flu from other illnesses like RSV or COVID-19? Dr. Darian Sutton explains. He's an ABC News medical contributor.
8: Sometimes only getting a test is really the only way that you can be certain. But when you're getting the flu or when you're getting a cold, sometimes how quickly it starts can help give you a sign. If you've had the flu and you remember it, sometimes the flu, you can feel normal in the morning and completely miserable in the afternoon. Shortness of breath, fatigue, fever, body aches.
3: Dr. Sutton says the best way to prevent serious illness from the flu is to get vaccinated.
9: From ABC News Tech Trends, Anthropic wants you to be nicer to its AI. One of the changes in its annual usage policy update includes a ban on what it calls sustained and needless cruelty toward its AI systems. In a previous update, Anthropic allowed its popular AI Claude to end conversations with users that it deemed abusive. Xbox is looking to get into the movie and TV business. The video game arm of Microsoft is launching a new division called XP with a mission of creating movies, shows, and events connected to its games. This comes as another video game is getting the movie treatment. Paramount is reportedly working on a film set in the world of the video game Cyberpunk 2077. No word yet on a release date or any of the cast. And Apple wants to put more devices in your home. It's announced a smart home event for Tuesday. The company is widely expected to announce several new devices for the home, all powered by Siri AI. They could include new smart speakers and smart display. With Tech Trends, I'm Sherry Preston, ABC News.
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12: Confusion, miscommunication, performance anxiety. Who knows what ultimately led to the downfall of the Commanders as they tie the Giants 27 apiece in overtime. They got a big turnover. Then they drive all the way down to the 26 of the Giants with about a minute left. They don't have any timeouts. And you're thinking they're going to set up the game-winning field goal. They don't. They don't even spike it or throw the ball away. And they don't have any time to get the field goal unit on the field after quarterback Jaden Daniels tries to run around and not throw the ball away or spike it. And so the game ends in a 27-27 tie. Coach Dan Quinn.
13: I do recognize how hard the guys battle for even towards the last play to say, okay, this is desperation time to get the ball out. So, but to have, you know, the not the ability to go close it down. That's what you have to do. You have to go shut the door in that spot.
12: Commanders quarterback Jaden Daniels.
14: We got to stop the clock. We got to know his ozone situation. We got to relay that as an offense. It starts from everybody top down. But ultimately, you know, it's on me.
12: Daniels rushed for two touchdowns, but certainly overshadowed by the late clock management blunders. The Commanders 1-3-1 visit San Francisco on Monday Night Football in a week. The Niners taking out Seattle 32-29. On the ice, Alex Ovechkin scored his first goal of the year, 9:30 for his career, but the Caps lose to Seattle 5-3. They visit Carolina on Tuesday night. I'm Frank Hanrahan, WTOP Sports.
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4: Accident cleanup continues on the Beltway in Montgomery County in each direction. Outer loop after Georgia Avenue as you approach Connecticut Avenue, two left lanes tied up. And on the inner loop of the Beltway between Old Georgetown Road and 355, tractor trailer crash also tying up two left lanes. So stay to the right each way on the Beltway. Plenty of wet pavement around, so use caution. Coming in through Tyson's on 7123, the Dulles Toll Road, or the Beltway, you should find all of your lanes open. Wilson Bridge, running without incident between Oxon Hill and Alexandria in both directions. I'm Robert Workman, your next traffic report in 10 minutes.
5: Besides a lingering shower or two that will wrap up around sunrise, we're going to see gradually increasing sunshine through the rest of your Monday, as what's left of East Aeas moves completely offshore, taking all the rain with it. And besides a few passing clouds overnight, temperatures fall to the mid 50s before we make a run at 80 degrees with sunshine for your Tuesday. I'm 7 News meteorologist Mark Pena in the Storm Alert Weather Center.
6: 65 degrees at the Wharf in D.C., 64 in Oxon Hill, 59 in Sterling, and 60 degrees outside the WTOP studios at 2:30.
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6: Good morning. I'm Matt Small. Andrew Allsbrooks is back, and he's our producer. The top stories we're following for you at WTOP. President Donald Trump says Russia and Ukraine have agreed to an energy ceasefire, but Kyiv says Russian attacks on energy infrastructure have continued, and Moscow has yet to comment. Ukrainian President Volodymyr Zelensky welcomed the announcement, but says strikes were still hitting Kyiv and Kharkiv. Trump has also criticized Zelensky and suggested Ukraine needs new leadership. Zelensky says elections could be held if Russia agrees to a 60-day ceasefire. Cleanup efforts are underway across the northern Gulf Coast following Hurricane Isaias. ABC's Leslie Lopez is in Pensacola.
9: It's been pretty incredible. We've been traveling up and down the Gulf Coast. We started in New Orleans. We made our way through Mississippi, Alabama, then through Florida. And what we've noticed is just the wind field associated with this hurricane was really strong. Even on the weaker side of the storm system, we were getting about 40-mile-per-hour wind gusts, maybe even 50 at times. We were clocking that. And then over on the what we call the dirtier side, the stronger side, that left-hand side of the storm system, there were reports of 90-mile-per-hour wind gusts coming in.
6: The storm made landfall Friday night near Pensacola, Florida, as a Category 2 hurricane. That hurricane is not the only storm wreaking havoc. Hurricane Simon is pounding Mexico's Pacific coast around the city of Puerto Vallarta. Its maximum sustained winds have weakened, but it remains dangerous. The hurricane could bring up to 30 inches of rain to parts of southwestern Mexico, causing life-threatening flooding and mudslides. The U.S. is weighing the possibility of taking on Houthi rebels after the Iranian-backed group claimed responsibility for several attacks on Saudi Arabia over the weekend. One strike killed an American.
10: President Trump saying the U.S. might consider joining the escalating fighting between Saudi Arabia and Houthi rebels in Yemen, saying, quote, we may. We're going to look at it. The Houthis launching these strikes after Saudi Arabia carried out military operations on Houthi targets in Yemen. So we are seeing a tit-for-tat unfolding in the region, adding to concerns of a wider conflict. All of this comes as the U.S. remains locked in a standstill with Iran, with 21 American service members killed since the start of that war, according to the Pentagon. Latest reported numbers.
6: That's ABC foreign correspondent Marcus Moore. Pope Leo says he'll have lung surgery this week to remove a nodular lesion. The 71-year-old made the announcement during his Sunday blessing. There was a prayer for the Pope at Mass yesterday at the Basilica of the National Shrine of the Immaculate Conception here in D.C.
11: As you may have heard, our Holy Father, Pope Leo, has announced that he will undergo surgery in the coming days to remove a nodule from his lung. The Holy Father has asked for our prayers, and so I invite you to remember him, especially in the coming days. praying for a successful surgery, a full recovery, and continued strength as he shepherds the church.
6: Cardinal Robert McElroy there. Doctors say the Pope's lesion was caught early and appears to be well contained. The Vatican expects his recovery will take about a week. It's not yet clear whether the surgery will affect a planned trip to South America next month. Meanwhile, the Cardinal is asking Catholics across our area to pray for the Pope and is urging priests to offer masses for his health in the days ahead. The Vatican didn't say whether the Pope's lung lesion was believed to be cancerous. Dr. Jessica Wang Mamoli is a pulmonologist at MedStar Washington Hospital Center. She tells WTOP there can be other causes for lung nodes to develop, including infections or benign lesions.
0: So he is from Chicago, if I remember correctly, which has some incidence for people getting chronic lung infections that can lead to nodules. But then cancer is always the big thing that we worry about, which is why surgery is often one of the ways that we treat it, because if it's cancer, then it gets cut out. And they can form for a bunch of different reasons. It all, again, depends on what the cause is. We do know for lung cancers, smoking is the big risk factor, but there are people who get lung cancer who've never smoked. So there's always that worry, too.
6: Dr. Wang Mamoli says lung surgeries for small lesions are minimally invasive, and a one-week recovery for Pope Leo is a good estimate. Maryland is one of the nation's highest measles vaccination rates, but some schools could still be vulnerable to an outbreak. As cases rise across the country, state data shows more than 200 Maryland schools may be at higher risk because of lower vaccination rates. The Baltimore Banner's Meredith Cohn looked at the numbers.
12: We took a look specifically at the last school year, which is the latest data available, and it did look like more of the private schools had higher rates of exemptions, but every county had a school that had an exemption rate that was below 95%, which is the level the CDC considers herd immunity, where there's sort of widespread protection for everybody. And then there were a number of schools, about 80 schools, that were below 90%, which doesn't sound like it's that low, but that's a threshold where research shows that the schools are at a much higher risk for an outbreak.
6: As of the start of this month, there have been 55 confirmed measles cases in Maryland. Coming up after traffic and weather, a man is dead after a house fire in the district. It's 2:36.
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6: It's 2:38. That means it's time for traffic and weather on WTOP. Robert Workman is in the WTOP Traffic Center.
4: Authorities still on the scene of the crash on the inner loop of the Beltway in Bethesda before 355. Tractor trailer involved in that one. Stay to the right in order to get by and be prepared. They may have to stop in order to out and out of the way. Also had a crash on the outer loop of the Beltway before Connecticut Avenue. That one tying up the left half of the roadway. Stay to the right as you come around from Georgia Avenue. Downtown looks like we're okay across the Anacostia and Potomac River bridges, but still plenty of slippery pavement around, so exercise caution. Beltway running without issue across the Wilson Bridge between Oxon Hill and Alexandria. I'm Robert Workman, your next traffic report in 10 minutes.
6: 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Here's 7 News meteorologist Mark Pena.
5: What's left of Isaias moving completely away from us over the next several hours, taking all the rain with it. And besides a lingering shower up until around sunrise, the rain will pretty much be over with. And as we head farther into your Monday, skies will gradually clear, giving way to some late day sunshine as highs top out in the lower 70s, which is pretty close to average. Overnight, skies are mainly clear, just a few passing clouds with temperatures falling to the 50s. And for your Tuesday, some late season warmth back in the forecast. We'll see highs right around 80 degrees under mostly sunny skies. I'm 7 News meteorologist Mark Pena in the Storm Alert Weather Center.
6: 60 degrees in Springfield, 61 degrees in Laurel, Maryland and Farragut Square, 59 degrees outside the WTOP studios.
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6: And WTOP's John Aaron just arrived in the newsroom. It's 2:40. Time for Money News on WTOP. Here's Karen Moscow. An 83-year-old Silver Spring man has died after a pickup truck struck him in the parking lot of a Rockville gas station.
16: This is the Bloomberg Business of Entertainment Report. Comedian Conan O'Brien has one of the top podcasts in the U.S. The former late-night host Conan O'Brien Needs a Friend is right in the top 20, according to Edison Research. SiriusXM purchased the show and O'Brien's team Coco Media Company back in 2022, in a deal that keeps O'Brien on as host through 2027. Appearing at Bloomberg Screen Time, we asked him if he plans to renew.
17: I'm not worried about that. We'll get to that when the time comes. But I assure you, all will be well.
16: O'Brien also said he currently prefers podcasting to late night television, citing, among other things, the longer interviews and the change in the basic economics of the show.
17: I'm not having to justify I have a massive space in 30 Rock that I've got to maintain and an orchestra and so many people. And it's, you know, That's a lot of pressure.
16: Meanwhile, the former writer for Saturday Night Live and The Simpsons is set to return next year for his third consecutive year as host of the Oscars. Karen Moscow, Bloomberg Radio.
6: An 83-year-old Silver Spring man has died after a pickup truck struck him in the parking lot of a Rockville gas station. Montgomery County police say Charles Lazar was walking from the gas station toward his parked car on Hungerford Road Friday when he was hit by a Chevrolet Silverado pulling away from a gas pump. Lazar died Saturday from his injuries. The driver remained at the scene, and police say there were no signs of impairment. The investigation continues. A man is dead and 6 other people were hurt in a house fire in northwest D.C. yesterday morning. D.C. Fire and EMS say the man was pronounced dead at the scene. Firefighters arrived at a home on Geranium Street just before 5 and found heavy smoke and flames coming from the 2-story house. Another man, a woman, and a child suffered critical injuries. Another woman and 2 other children were also hurt, but their injuries aren't considered life-threatening. Investigators are working to determine how the fire started. A teen girl is in the hospital after a shooting Saturday night in Northeast. D.C. police say it happened just before 9 at the Edgewood Recreation Center on Evart Street. When officers arrived at the scene, they found the teenager had been shot. She was taken to the hospital and is expected to be okay. Police have yet to release any information about a suspect in the shooting. Nearly $224 million. That's the price tag Fairfax County's facing after years of falling behind on repairs to its public buildings. WTOP's Jimmy Alexander reports the problems have already forced some facilities to shut their doors.
18: Heating and cooling problems have left the historic Fairfax County Courthouse closed since December. According to Fairfax County Times, the courthouse, which dates back to when John Adams was president, has also dealt with rodents, sewage leaks, mold, asbestos, and power outages that affected everything from elevators to security systems and accessibility for people with disabilities. And the problem goes well beyond the courthouse, with county officials saying 75% of its 214 government buildings have aging infrastructure. And as for the money, Fairfax County has spent an average of $25.5 million a year on critical maintenance over the past 5 years, which is $10 million less than what officials say is needed annually. And Fairfax County Supervisor Pat Harity says the county needs to make upkeep a regular part of its budget rather than relying on money that becomes available later. Jimmy Alexander, WTOP News.
6: A new Jessica Chastain horror movie finds itself at the top of the weekend box office.
19: She calls it Other Mommy.
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20: The Anne Hathaway psychological thriller Verity took second place with $11.5 million, down 64% from its opening weekend.
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20: 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Mike Dubosky, ABC News.
6: Coming up on WTOP, what's going on with this energy ceasefire we've heard about from President Donald Trump that clearly appears to be broken between Russia and Ukraine? We'll hear from Scott McFarland, chief Washington correspondent from Midas Touch. 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
6: I'm Matt Small. Thanks for being with us. President Donald Trump announced what he calls an energy ceasefire between Russia and Ukraine. It's been widely reported that that was a surprise to the Ukrainians. Midas Touch is reporting that it was also a surprise to some on the Russian side as well. Scott McFarland is their chief Washington correspondent. He joined WTOP's Steve Karish with more.
29: Ceasefires work if everybody's on board. It usually isn't a ceasefire if neither side's aware that it's been reached. Ukraine's president, Volodymyr Zelensky, says if Russia stops bombing energy facilities, Ukraine would do the same, that they will do so if Russia does too. But Russia hasn't subscribed to any of this, and it feels more aspirational than realistic. What's more, ceasefires have a way of being announced but not holding in that war and in this administration.
30: Now, you've covered presidents and Washington for a long time. Is it unusual for a president to announce a ceasefire without other parties confirming it?
29: Yeah, it's unusual. It doesn't mean it's not a good piece of leverage to get some negotiations going again, to get some talks going again, but obviously the White House risks losing credibility if they say there's a ceasefire that isn't really there. If this helps serve as an entree to get Russia and Ukraine talking again, that's certainly a better end, but I don't think anybody really accepts the concept that an energy ceasefire has been reached, more that the president is talking about one.
30: So what are the geopolitical reasons that a president might want to talk about a ceasefire or a understanding between nations that hasn't actually happened?
29: That's a real good question. Let's start with the domestic political reasons. We are 22 days away from a midterm election that feels like it's going to be defined by costs, especially diesel and gasoline costs, which are closely linked to the war between Russia and Ukraine. That's a starting point. So there's a motivation the president may have to communicate that there's some progress, perhaps to improve the domestic political situation of his party. Geopolitical reasons. There does need to be some third party that prods Zelensky and Putin back to some form of negotiation or at least conversations. And the president may believe the United States is the only one who fits the bill to get that to happen. But again, if you announce an energy ceasefire that isn't really an energy ceasefire, everybody involved on the U.S. side loses credibility.
30: Now, we also know that Russia has bombed a power plant in Kharkiv after this announcement of the so-called ceasefire. As far as you know, what's the latest on the ground?
29: Whether or not this is a this was planned already is an open question. You know, whether they were going to do this, no matter what the president said, is something we'll have to suss out in the next few hours or the next few days. But this is part and parcel of what Russia's been doing. And they have been targeting infrastructure of the Ukrainians. One of the reasons why this has been such a merciless war on Ukrainian territory. But it's also why the world has its resolve behind Ukraine and may seem a little bit concerned, to put it charitably, about the president saying he's going to import hundreds of thousands of tons of diesel from the Russians because that only funds Russia's aggression against Ukraine.
6: That's Scott McFarland, chief Washington correspondent at Midas Touch.
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4: Tractor-trailer crash cleanup continues. Inner loop of the Beltway in Bethesda just before 355. Left side of the roadway has been tied up for more than an hour, and it looks like authorities may have to stop all traffic for at least a few minutes to get the truck out of the way. As you come around from Old Georgetown Road, you have the option of going north on Old Georgetown Road up to 270 south, and then picking that up, and that'll put you back on the Beltway past all of the accident cleanup. On the outer loop of the Beltway, accident cleanup continues before Connecticut Avenue. That's along the left side of the roadway with some brake lights coming around from Georgia Avenue. Plenty of slick pavement, so use caution. I'm Robert Workman, your next traffic report in 10 minutes.
5: Showers are finally winding down after another soaker of a weekend thanks to the remnants of what was Hurricane Isaias, which is moving completely away from us, taking all the rain with it. And so as a result, we'll see gradually clearing skies for your Monday with temperatures topping out in the lower 70s, which is pretty close to average for this time of year. Overnight, skies are mainly clear. Temperatures will fall to the mid-50s with just a few passing clouds. And for your Tuesday, some late season warmth back in the forecast will make a run at 80 degrees for your Tuesday afternoon. I'm 7 News meteorologist Mark Pena and the Storm Alert Weather Center.
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6: I'm Matt Small. Thanks for trusting us for your news. 24 years ago this month, white box trucks everywhere around here were being stopped during the DC snipers rampage. But by the time it was over, 10 people were dead. Police already had information that could have stopped the shootings sooner. As we now know, WTOP's Neil Augenstein takes a look at how license plate readers might have helped.
9: On Georgia Avenue, Pascal Charlot is shot and killed by a single bullet.
8: Chuck Wexler with a police executive research forum think tank. 10 minutes before the sniper shooting, a witness saw a dark four-door Chevy Caprice parked nearby. Right after the shooting, another witness saw the Caprice drive away with its lights off. But witnesses at other shootings identified other getaway vehicles.
9: Witnesses believed it was a white box truck, and that became what everybody was looking for, and that turned out to be wrong.
8: 3 weeks later, John Allen Muhammad and Lee Boyd Melva were arrested in a dark blue 1990 Chevy Caprice.
9: What technology can do is, rather than having, you know, the entire region looking for a white box truck, you have technology looking at these locations and asking the technology, what car keeps showing up at these locations?
8: Wexler says with a powerful tool of license plate readers comes privacy challenges.
9: You have to have accountability, you have to have policies, and you have to hold police officers responsible if they use it inappropriately.
8: Neil Augenstein, WTOP News.
6: A bill designed to crack down on street takeovers in Montgomery County could hit participants in the wallet. WTOP's Kate Ryan explains.
10: Montgomery County Acting Police Chief Darren Frank on the hazards of street takeovers where drivers and observers close off roadways to speed, race, and perform stunts.
11: They get people hurt and they can get people killed, and they're disrupting our community.
10: Montgomery County Council Committee on Public Safety voted to amend a bill to boost penalties from $1,000 to $5,000. Councilmember Don Ludke explained why.
12: There's a gambling component to this. There is a betting component to this.
10: So to have an impact, she said, when people are cited,
12: then it's going to hurt, and it needs to.
10: Next, the bill goes to the full council for consideration. Kate Ryan, WTOP News.
6: Prince William County in Virginia is expanding its list of school sports, offering boys volleyball for the first time this fall. WTOP's Scott Gelman reports. It's an effort that came after months of lobbying from some parents and athletes.
13: No, all in the net. Striker, jump further back, please.
14: Here in the gym at Colgan High School.
15: Nice, Mark.
14: The product on the court is the result of a petition and families' persistence.
21: My son had to play on girls' travel teams because there was no boys in middle school.
14: Ron Cervone is an assistant coach who spent months lobbying the school board. His team is a mix of club volleyball athletes and many who never played before, signing up to be a part of something new.
22: The biggest challenge is probably equipment and also just like conflict with other sports. Like, for example, girls volleyball, their practice times are right after school.
14: That's pushing their practices later at night, and sometimes they have two games in a day. But still, they're thankful for the $176,000 investment that's making it a possibility.
25: I was joyful. I was over the moon when I found out about the news.
14: In Manassas, Scott Gelman, WTOP News.
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31: Coach Dan Quinn has talked about winning moments in his tenure with the Commanders. What happened in the 27-27 tie with the Giants was anything but that. Clock malpractice. Commanders looked confused, didn't know what to do. Instead of spiking the ball and throwing it away to set up for a game-winning field goal in overtime, they let the clock run out as Jaden Daniels scrambled around, and there wasn't enough time to try a field goal. 27 apiece. Coach Dan Quinn said it felt like a loss. Absolutely it did. Commanders are now 1-3-1 on the season.
32: Right call is, honestly, like, we can go clock it early. And don't put ourselves in that spot. And that is that's my responsibility. Nobody else's.
31: Also taking blame was quarterback Jaden Daniels.
33: You know, we do all those situational things throughout the week. You know, we've done it since the spring, training camp. You know, he practices those in season. So like I said, we just got to be better.
31: Commanders tie the Giants 27 apiece. Up next is San Francisco. Niners were winners over Seattle 32-29. On the ice, Caps fall at home to Seattle 5-3. Alex Ovechkin, though, did score his first goal of the season. He's up to 930 for his career. Caps are 3-2. They visit Carolina on Tuesday night. Again, Commanders and the Giants end in a 27-27 tie. Frank Hanrahan, WTOP Sports.
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2: It's 2:58. Traffic and weather on WTOP. Robert Workman is driving WTOP Traffic Center.
3: Still a slippery ride out there this morning, so use caution. Accident cleanup continues on the inner loop of the Beltway before 355. Tractor trailer involved there. Stay over to the far right as you come around from Old Georgetown Road. On the outer loop of the Beltway now, new crash reported in Greenbelt near Kenilworth Avenue. Helps on the way. And up ahead, another crash on the outer loop between Georgia Avenue and Connecticut Avenue. That one tying up the left side. Over on the Virginia side now, accident on the ramp from southbound I-95 to go west on the Prince William Parkway out towards Manassas. On that ramp, stay over to the left to get by. Your through lanes, though, are open and northbound incident-free outside of the wet pavement that everybody has on the way up towards Springfield. The WTOP Traffic Center is presented by Window Nation. Right now, buy four new windows, get four free with zero payment for 2 years. Visit windownation.com. I'm Robert Workman, your next traffic report in 10 minutes.
4: Skies will gradually clear as what's left of Isaias moves completely offshore, taking all the bad weather with it, and as we head farther into your Monday afternoon, we'll start to see some peaks of sunshine as temperatures reach the lower 70s area-wide. We'll be partly cloudy through your Monday night as temperatures fall to the mid-50s by early Tuesday morning. I'm 7 News meteorologist Mark Pena and the Storm Alert Weather Center.
2: 59 degrees outside the WTOP studios at 2:59.
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2: Good morning, I'm Matt Small. Coming up,
6: what we're learning about the D.C. official killed in a scooter crash in Southeast D.C. and the calls for new safety measures. I'm Elisa Gale.
2: Is there a link between e-bikes, e-scooters, and D.C.'s crime rate?
7: 2026 has been a deadly year in Maryland for heat-related deaths. I'm Dan Rummer.
2: A man is dead after a house fire in Northwest D.C., and a new poll in Maryland is giving Governor Wes Moore a significant edge. Good morning. It's 3 o'clock.
8: From ABC News, I'm Wayne Cabot. Now in the nighttime darkness, you can still hear it, the hum of generators rumbling across the Florida Panhandle. Folks getting ready for another day of cleaning up from a hurricane. ABC's Leslie Lopez in Pensacola.
9: Will you see the lightning?
10: The storm turning deadly this weekend. Four people have died. According to officials, two killed in Alabama and two people killed inside their homes in Florida.
11: A lot of trees knocked down. A lot of hazards. There may be still power lines knocked down. We may see flooding from some of these rivers over the next day, 2-3 days.
10: The remnants of Isaias is barreling north.
8: And there were twisters in North Carolina. President Trump's surprise Sunday announcement, Russia and Ukraine agreeing to stop attacking each other's energy plants, apparently was a surprise to Russia, which continued to attack. ABC's Patrick Reval.
12: Ukrainian officials say Russia has struck a thermal power plant in the eastern city of Kharkiv after President Trump had announced this energy ceasefire between Russia and Ukraine. Trump earlier in a post said both countries had agreed to stop attacks on energy infrastructure with immediate effect. But Ukraine's President Zelensky says he was surprised by Trump's announcement, learning about it on social media.
8: And the president now saying he may help the Saudis fight the Houthis after strikes killed an American this weekend. Gas prices are going down in North Carolina. Actually, it's the gas tax, 41 cents being suspended for 8 weeks, signed by Governor Josh Stein.
13: Stein's signature means that North Carolina drivers will soon see relief at the pump in the form of what legislators are calling a gas tax holiday. But it still could be a few days before North Carolina drivers actually notice that price difference at their local stations. That's because gas stations typically buy fuel every 2 to 4 days. So when they last filled up and how often they go through supply will impact timing.
8: And we'll see if the prices do go down 41 cents. As expected, with the gas tax going away, Sean Coffey with our ABC affiliate. 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
2: 3:02 a.m., Monday, October 12th. It's 61 degrees. Morning rain, late day clearing, highs in the lower to mid 70s. Good morning, I'm Matt Small. The top local stories we're on top of at WTOP. There are calls for more safety measures following a deadly scooter crash in Southeast involving a D.C. official. More from WTOP's Annalisa Gale.
14: He always had something positive to say. It was, you know, very inspirational. And it's just such a tragedy to lose someone.
6: Police say just before 7 p.m. on Friday, they received a report about a crash involving two electric scooters at 8th Street and Pennsylvania Avenue in Southeast. When they got there, they found 50-year-old Talib Shakir and a woman. Shakir, who was serving as the director of the mayor's office on returning citizen affairs in D.C., was rushed to the hospital where he later died.
14: There was just so much more work that we would have looked forward to him being able to do.
6: Following the crash, community members online have been calling for more safety measures when it comes to electric scooters. ANC Commissioner Salima Dofo, who lives in Ward 8, has been monitoring those requests.
14: Well, I've heard numerous people say that they fell off of a scooter, that they've hurt themselves. So there seems to need to be some education on how to remain safe while riding the scooter.
6: Annalisa Gale, WTOP News.
2: D.C. police tell WTOP that neither Shakir nor the woman on the second scooter were wearing a helmet. E-bikes and e-scooters have become a popular way for many to get around the district, and along with the safety concerns we just heard about in Annalisa's report, are these vehicles also making it easier to commit crimes? According to the Washington Post, that's one thing D.C. police are looking at after a string of crimes involving the electric two-wheelers. D.C.'s deputy mayor for public safety tells the paper that they are seeing a rise in crimes using e-bikes and e-scooters. Companies like Lime have recently required photo IDs to rent their devices, and they've put caps on how fast the vehicles can go. It's 3:04. WTOP's Dan Ronan reports that there's a record-setting number of deaths tied to heat across Maryland so far this year.
7: 61 people died in Maryland this spring and summer, nearly doubling the number who lost their lives last summer when state officials reported 34 deaths. Maryland Matters reports the heat season also saw the highest number of calls to emergency medical services for heat-related illnesses in 1 year, 1,657. Public health experts believe climate change is leading to longer heat waves and hotter temperatures during the summers. It puts more Marylanders, especially older people, at a high risk of heat exhaustion, heat stroke, and death. Heat-related deaths have been on an upward trend in Maryland since 2022, when 5 heat-related deaths were reported for the summer. Dan Ronan, WTOP News.
2: Sticking with climate news, one winter forecast says there's a decent chance that we won't need our snow shovels as much as we did last year around the D.C. region. WTOP's Ian Crawford looks at what AccuWeather is forecasting for this coming winter.
15: AccuWeather will be among the first to admit that any forecast that extends as far out as 5 months is far from perfect. But with that said, they are forecasting a warmer winter than we had last year, and we should see less snowfall as well. They aren't ruling out at least one major storm, but they don't see a shift in the weather patterns much before the first of the year. The dominant factor for AccuWeather, as it was for last month's winter forecast from the Old Farmer's Almanac, is the Super El Nino cooking waters in the South Pacific. That, they figure, should remain strong enough to keep the D.C. region relatively warm. They do expect rainfall totals to be above historical averages, but a snowcrete repeat this winter seems less likely. Ian Crawford, WTOP News.
2: Just in time for Halloween, a longtime Kensington costume shop is celebrating a comeback. A fire caused $100,000 in damage in Jean's costumes nearly 3 years ago. WTOP's Jimmy Alexander now with the story behind its return.
16: Smoke detector was chirping, and I thought, needs a new battery.
17: Jean's costume owner Ginger Ager recalling how she discovered the electrical fire on January 2nd, 2024.
16: Opened the door to downstairs and couldn't see anything. It was completely ominous black in front of me.
17: Ginger, who has spent 40 years at Jean's, continued supplying costumes to schools and community theater groups while the shop was closed.
16: With no electricity, no heat, no air conditioning, I was here every single day.
17: October normally accounts for half of Ginger's business, so she was relieved when the county inspector's office gave her the go-ahead to reopen.
16: Oh my gosh, that was so uplifting.
18: She's dedicated her life to this.
17: That's Ginger's son, Austin, who along with his siblings also help with the shop.
18: It just makes me really happy to see her back in action.
16: We're back in and open, and they can't stop us now.
17: From Kensington, Jimmy Alexander, WTOP News.
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2: At 3:08, time for traffic and weather on WTOP. Robert Workman is in the WTOP Traffic Center. Good morning, Rock.
3: Good morning, Matt. Slow traffic in Montgomery County on the Beltway. Got a couple of accidents on the wet pavement. Outer loop after George Avenue as you approach Connecticut Avenue. Two left lanes are blocked. And on the inner loop, a tractor trailer crash before 3:55. That's been there since, I guess, about 12:30 this morning. Left side of the roadway tied up there as well. Stay over to the far right. At each of those, they may have to stop all traffic for a minute or two. Hopefully not much longer than that in order to reposition some of their equipment. Be alert. Both sides of the Beltway over in Bethesda. On the outer loop in Green Belt. Accident reported near Kenilworth Avenue. Might see a few brake lights coming over from the BW Parkway. Northbound on the parkway, there was police activity between 450 and 410. I believe that's wrapping up, but you might still see a little bit of a slowdown. Southbound, your lanes are open down into Northeast. 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I'm Robert Workman, your next traffic report in 10 minutes.
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4: Besides a lingering shower or two, skies will be gradually clearing through the rest of our Monday as what's left of Isaias, which brought us all the rain over the last day or so, moves completely offshore, taking the rain with it. So gradually clearing skies are in your forecast for your Monday, with temperatures topping out in the lower 70s, which is pretty close to average for this time of year. And besides a few passing clouds, skies are clear for your Monday night as temperatures fall to the 50s, and we can make a run at 80 degrees with sunshine on your Tuesday. I'm 7 News meteorologist Mark Pena in the Storm Alert Weather Center.
2: 61 degrees at DuPont Circle, 58 degrees in Germantown, 60 degrees in Annandale, and 59 degrees just outside the WTOP studios at 310. Time for Money News on WTOP. Here's Karen Mosca.
22: 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The chief executive of Golden Voice, the festival promoter that stages Coachella, said it renewed its deal with YouTube because the site offers the largest and most global audience of any streaming service. Under the new deal, Golden Voice plans to film mini documentaries and other videos about artists that'll appear during the live stream when certain stages are between sets.
23: We were just three friends that had no expectations of where we would end up. And now we're at Coachella.
22: The company will also produce more programming in the run-up to the festival. 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
2: Coming up on WTOP, a new UMBC poll gives Governor Wes Moore a sizable lead over Republican challenger Dan Cox. What do the numbers tell us about the state of Maryland's governor's race? Stay with us. It's 3:11.
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2: I'm Matt Small. Thanks for listening. A new UMBC poll shows Governor Wes Moore holding a sizable lead over Republican challenger Dan Cox in Maryland's governor's race. UMBC Institute of Politics Director Malia Cromer breaks down the numbers with WTOP's Mike Murillo.
25: Today, if the election were held today, 51% of likely voters said they would vote for Democratic candidate Wes Moore. 24% said they would vote for Republican candidate Dan Cox. And another 3% would either vote for the Green Party candidate Andy Ellis or the Working Class Party candidate Kathy White, respectively. And 5% would say that they're going to write in somebody or some other candidate. And 14% are flat out say they just don't know at this point.
26: When you see a lead that large, what does it tell you? Is it enthusiasm for more, or is it more about Maryland's political makeup?
25: It's a very similar pattern to last time. I will say that there is some enthusiasm about this election. And so we did ask Maryland voters specifically that question, how enthusiastic they were.

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1: Up among unaffiliated voters. And when you start to look at the crosstabs of this question with Cox versus Moore and their sort of sources of support, Dan Cox is not getting anywhere near the support he needs from unaffiliated voters. And that is, again, an essential part. If you want to win in Maryland as a Republican statewide, you have to do really well among this core group, and he's just not.
2: Is there a realistic path forward for Dan Cox with these numbers?
1: Not with these numbers, no. He would have to make considerable gains among Democrats and considerable gains among unaffiliated voters. And even with a huge surge of Republican turnout, it would just be very, very difficult for him to overcome just right now, even the structural issues of the campaign. If you look at fundraising numbers, Governor Moore has quite literally millions to spend, where candidate Dan Cox just does not. And so to win a statewide race, you have to have, you know, a good message, but you also have to have money to promote that message. And right now, it does not seem that he has that sort of campaign war chest to do so.
2: Your poll also looked at whether voters think the parties are too extreme. What stood out to you there?
1: We asked Maryland voters whether, you know, and each one of these six characteristics describes the Maryland Democratic Party and the Maryland Republican Party. And, you know, you're right, more so than a Democratic Party, Maryland voters view the Maryland Republican Party as sort of out of touch with average voters. 66% say that. Controlled by special interest groups or big donors. 71% say that. And too extreme in their policy positions. That's a 36% say that about Maryland Democrats, but 64 say that about Maryland Republicans. And so back to candidate Cox, what there certainly is not just that perception of the Maryland Republican Party, but the perception of him as an individual candidate. Right now, 31% of Maryland voters think he is very conservative. 29% say conservative. If you look back to Hogan's path to victory in 2018, the people who voted for him, by and large, viewed him as a political moderate. And Dan Cox, based on his record, he just is not, they do not think he's a moderate. And moderation for Republican candidates running statewide in Maryland is really part of a path to victory.
3: That's UMBC Institute of Politics Director Malia Cromer. The poll was conducted in September among 776 likely Maryland voters and has a margin of error of plus or minus 3.5 percentage points.
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5: Plenty of wet pavement around the area this morning, so mind your speed and your braking distance. Earlier crash on the ramp from southbound I-95 to the Prince William Parkway westbound has been cleared up. Now it looks like authorities on the scene of another crash westbound on 66 before the exit to Glebe Road. Beltway in Montgomery County, a couple of crashes to watch out for with multiple lanes blocked. Inner loop before 355, tractor trailer involved in that one, stay to the far right. On the outer loop between Georgia Avenue and Connecticut Avenue, another crash tying up the left half of the roadway. So use caution as you come over from Silver Spring. 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I'm Robert Workman, your next traffic report in 10 minutes.
6: Showers gradually winding down as what's left of East Isaias moves completely away from the DMV, taking all the rain and clouds with it. So as we head farther into your Monday, skies will gradually clear and we'll see temperatures top out in the lower 70s, which is pretty close to average for this time of year. Skies are mainly clear overnight as temperatures fall to the 50s, and we will likely make a run at 80 degrees for your afternoon highs on Tuesday with mostly sunny skies back in the forecast. I'm 7 News meteorologist Mark Pena in the Storm Alert Weather Center.
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4: I'm Matt Small. Glad you're with us. A man is dead and six other people were hurt in a house fire in Northwest D.C. Sunday morning. D.C. Fire and EMS says the man was pronounced dead at the scene. Firefighters arrived at a home on Geranium Street just before 5 and found heavy smoke and flames coming from the two-story house. Another man, a woman, and a child suffered critical injuries. Another woman and two other children were also hurt, but their injuries aren't considered life-threatening. We're waiting to hear how the fire started. The chainsaws were out last week in East Potomac Park, upsetting tree lovers and conservationists.
5: The golfers might like it, but the birdies won't. The National Park Service now in the process of chainsawing hundreds of trees at the historic golf course near the National Mall. The Trump administration wants to turn the East Potomac Golf Links, a public course, into a championship-level PGA course. Trump hoping to attract the U.S. Open, the Ryder Cup, the PGA Championship. The Park Service says that more than 500 trees that do not contribute to the historic landscape will be removed. Wayne Cabot, ABC News.
4: Montgomery County Police are highlighting the effectiveness of their updated drones and considering whether the use of such technology, where that could be put next. WTOP's Kate Ryan reports.
6: A mother called us in a full panic.
7: Montgomery County Police Captain Tony Galladora on the recent call for help from a mother desperately trying to find her two children.
6: Age 7 and 8, both children have developmental disabilities. One was not verbal.
7: The department's drone as first responder was deployed. The first child was found racing down the middle of the street. The second was spotted just 1 minute later.
6: From the 911 call to both children being located and having officers with them was less than 10 minutes.
7: Galladora spoke before the Montgomery County Council's Public Safety Committee about the possibility of expanding the Drone as First Responder program along the I-270 corridor and in Burtonsville. Since introduced in 2023, drones have been deployed in more than 5,000 calls for service. Kate Ryan, WTOP News.
4: It's been 24 years since our area's deadly sniper rampage. Looking back, we now know that police got information early on that might have stopped the shooting sooner. WTOP's Neil Augustine takes a look at how license plate readers might have helped had they been around.
8: On October 3rd, 2002, after four people in Montgomery County had been killed, a witness saw a dark four-door Chevy Caprice parked off Georgia Avenue 10 minutes before Pascal Charlot was shot and killed by a single bullet.
9: And then another witness says that the Caprice left with the lights off seconds after the shooting.
8: Chuck Wexler with the Police Executive Research Forum think tank, but witnesses at other shootings thought they saw a white box truck. As white box trucks everywhere were stopped and searched, the shootings continued, and the information about the dark Chevy Caprice fell away.
9: License plate readers did not exist then. You could have taken that information to see what vehicles keep showing up at all of these different locations.
8: With the powerful tool of license plate readers comes privacy challenges.
9: And police departments absolutely have to protect privacy, protect the information. They can't allow anyone to simply search indiscriminately. They have to be accountable.
8: Neil Augustine, WTOP News.
4: It's 3:25 on WTOP.
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11: Confusion, miscommunication, performance anxiety. Who knows what ultimately led to the downfall of the Commanders as they tie the Giants 27 apiece in overtime. They got a big turnover. Then they drive all the way down to the 26 of the Giants with about a minute left. They don't have any timeouts. And you're thinking they're going to set up the game-winning field goal. They don't. They don't even spike it or throw the ball away. And they don't have any time to get the field goal unit on the field after quarterback Jaden Daniels tries to run around and not throw the ball away or spike it. And so the game ends in a 27-27 tie. Coach Dan Quinn.
12: Do recognize how hard the guys battle for even toward the last play to say, okay, this is desperation time to get the ball out. So, but to have, you know, the, not the ability to go close it down. That, like, that's what you have to do. You have to go shut the door in that spot.
11: Commanders quarterback Jaden Daniels.
13: We got to stop the clock. We got to know his ozone situation. We got to relay that as an offense. It starts from everybody top down. But ultimately, you know, it's on me.
11: Daniels rushed for 2 touchdowns, was certainly overshadowed by the late clock management blunders. The Commanders 1-3-1 visit San Francisco on Monday Night Football in a week. The Niners taking out Seattle 32-29. On the ice, Alex Ovechkin scored his first goal of the year, 9:30 for his career, but the Caps lose to Seattle 5-3. They visit Carolina on Tuesday night. Frank Hanrahan, WTOP Sports.
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26: Accident cleanup continues on the inner loop of the Beltway in Bethesda. Just before 355, tractor-trailer crash that occurred about 3 hours ago. Authorities on the scene. Stay over to the far right as you come around from Old Georgetown Road. I think there was a second accident just beyond there that's been moved over to the left shoulder. On the outer loop of the Beltway, accident was reported near Kenilworth Avenue. Looks like that one is over on the right shoulder, but there's still crash cleanup on the outer loop in Silver Spring between Georgia Avenue and Connecticut Avenue, and that ties up the left half of the roadway. Over on the Virginia side, crash cleanup underway in Stafford County, northbound on I-95 at Centerport Parkway. Fire trucks pulled up in the left lane there. Stay over to the center end of the right. Past there, you're on wet pavement. Steady pace, though, on the way to Dale City and Springfield. I'm Robert Workman, your next traffic report in 10 minutes.
27: Besides a lingering shower or two, skies are going to gradually clear through the rest of our Monday as what's left of Isaias completely moves offshore and takes all the rain with it. We'll see temperatures top out close to 70 degrees later on this afternoon with some increasing sunshine right before it sets as we're partly cloudy overnight and temperatures falling to the 50s. I'm 7 News meteorologist Mark Pena in the Storm Alert Weather Center.
28: 59 degrees at Dulles, 60 degrees at BWI Marshall. 61 degrees at Reagan National and 58 degrees outside the WTOP studios at 3:30.
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28: Good morning. I'm Matt Small. Andrew Allsbrooks is our producer. The top stories we're following for you. Cleanup efforts are underway across the northern Gulf Coast after Hurricane Isaias. ABC's Leslie Lopez is in Pensacola, Florida, with the latest.
29: We're seeing oak trees and magnolia trees. They're coming down into power poles, into power lines. So to restore this area, it is going to take quite some time. They're there are many trees that are still down. It's remarkable to see the effort in trying to get these roadways cleared, but many roadways still blocked, many power lines still affected. So this could take quite some time.
28: The storm made landfall Friday night near Pensacola, Florida, as a Category 2 hurricane. Turning to Ukraine, President Donald Trump announced what he called an energy ceasefire between Russia and Ukraine, but Kyiv says Russian attacks on energy targets continued after the announcement. Trump has also blamed Ukrainian strikes on Russian refineries for rising oil prices. More now from ABC's Patrick Revelle.
0: Ukrainian officials say Russia has struck a thermal power plant in the eastern city of Kharkiv after President Trump had announced this energy ceasefire. Trump on social media earlier said Russia and Ukraine had agreed to stop attacks on energy infrastructure with immediate effect. But Ukraine's President Zelensky says Trump's announcement came as a surprise, but he says Kyiv is ready to agree if Russia does as well. Russian officials, meanwhile, have yet to respond to Trump's declaration. Patrick Revel, ABC News, London.
28: A bipartisan group of senators is urging the Trump administration to abandon its plan to buy Russian diesel, arguing it would have provide Vladimir Putin with a financial lifeline while Russia's war in Ukraine continues. Those lawmakers also say the administration failed to consult Congress as required by law. Congress banned Russian energy imports back in 2022. It's 3:32 on WTOP. A federal judge has ordered the Trump administration to pull taxpayer-funded TV ads promoting the president's political message. The ruling came after a coalition challenged the ads as an illegal use of public funds. The administration says the campaign was already ending. A passenger terminal in the international airport in Riyadh has been struck again a day after a missile hit the complex, killing a dozen people. Sunday's strike occurred as King Khalid International Airport remained closed. The Iran-backed Houthi rebels in neighboring Yemen are claiming responsibility. President Donald Trump says he's considering joining the fight against the rebels in the latest front in the Iran war. The Houthis have threatened more strikes across Saudi Arabia and warned airlines about using Saudi airspace. Now in Virginia, rodent infestations, asbestos, and sewage and water leaks. Those are just some of the problems reported at the historic Fairfax County Courthouse, which has been closed since December. WTOP's Jimmy Alexander tells us the list of problems doesn't end there.
1: There's also mold, along with power outages that affected elevators, fire alarms, lighting and security systems, and access for people with disabilities. The Fairfax County Times reports the 226-year-old courthouse is not alone. Heating and cooling problems also forced two county libraries to close and one remain shut down. According to county officials, 75% of its 214 buildings have aging infrastructure, and there's a nearly $224 million backlog in critical repairs. Now, the county says it needs at least $35 million a year for critical maintenance, but over the last 5 years, it's averaged just $25.5 million. And Fairfax County Supervisor Pat Harity warns that without regular maintenance funding, more county buildings could be forced to close. Jimmy Alexander, WTOP News.
28: Millions of Social Security and Supplemental Security income recipients will soon find out how much their benefits could increase next year.
4: The Social Security Administration will announce the official 2027 Cost of Living Adjustment, or COLA, on Wednesday. Each year, the agency calculates the average inflation for July, August, and September compared to the same period the year prior to determine the adjustment. The announcement follows the Bureau of Labor Statistics releasing its September inflation data. The goal is to help recipients of Social Security and supplemental security income estimate their buying power amid rising inflation. Analysts estimate next year's COLA may be 3.5 to 3.6%, which would be an increase from the 2.8% beneficiaries received in 2026.
28: That's Fox's Kristen Goodwin. A Maryland man is facing numerous charges over a scheme involving a fake COVID testing lab and tens of millions of dollars. More now from WTOP's Luke Lukert.
5: According to the indictment, between 2022 and May of this year, Mark Aaron Potash of Rockville and the company, located in Gaithersburg called Tiero, schemed to get money through false claims to insurers. They sent fake letters and paperwork to the Maryland Department of Health and obtained a license for an on-site COVID-19 testing facility. Instead, they would just send over the counter tests to insured patients and then file false claims, according to prosecutors. They filed for over $100 million in fraudulent claims and received nearly $50 million if convicted. Potash faces a maximum of 10 years in federal prison for conspiracy to commit health care fraud. Luke Luger, WTOP News.
28: Coming up after traffic and weather, news about a concert I plan to attend. It's 3:37, 3:36.
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4: It's 3:38. Traffic and weather. WTOP Robert Workman is in the WTOP Traffic Center.
5: Still a little slow on the inner loop of the Beltway going through Bethesda. Tractor-trailer crash from earlier this morning near 355, tying up the left and center lane. Stay over to the far right, coming over from Old Georgetown Road. Had a crash on the outer loop of the Beltway between Georgia Avenue and Connecticut Avenue. I think they might be making some progress with that one. Still see some flashing lights on the right shoulder on the outer loop of the Beltway in Greenbelt near Kenilworth Avenue. Accident moved out of the way there. Northbound on I-95 in Stafford County. Accident moved into the median now at the Centerport Parkway. You'll still see some flashing lights, but your lanes are open and the pace is fairly steady in spite of the wet pavement on your way up towards Dale City and Springfield. Downtown, we're okay across the Anacostia and Potomac River bridges. I don't see any issues on the Beltway at the Wilson Bridge between Oxon Hill and Alexandria. I'm Robert Workman, your next traffic report in 10 minutes.
4: 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Here's 7 News meteorologist Mark Pena.
6: What's left of Isaias moving completely away from us over the next several hours, taking all the rain with it. And besides a lingering shower up until around sunrise, the rain will pretty much be over with. And as we head farther into your Monday, skies will gradually clear, giving way to some late day sunshine as highs top out in the lower 70s, which is pretty close to average. Overnight, skies are mainly clear, just a few passing clouds with temperatures falling to the 50s. And for your Tuesday, some late season warmth back in the forecast. We'll see highs right around 80 degrees under mostly sunny skies. I'm 7 News meteorologist Mark Pena in the Storm Alert Weather Center.
4: Right now it's 60 degrees in Silver Spring, 61 degrees in Fort Belvoir, 62 degrees in Foggy Bottom. And just outside the WTOP studios, it's 58 at 3:40. A teen girl is in the hospital after a shooting Saturday night in Northeast. DC police say it happened just before 9 at the Edgewood Recreation. Time for Money News on WTOP. Here's Lisa Mate.
7: This is the Bloomberg Business of Entertainment Report. When it comes to AI's impact on Hollywood, Ben Affleck says the technology will help and not hurt the industry. The actor spoke at Bloomberg's Screen Time Conference in Los Angeles.
8: I don't think that it's going to take over this business in any meaningful way. I think it's going to be additive. We want to make what we're doing better. We're not trying to, you know, just slash costs.
7: Affleck's company, Interpositive, uses artificial intelligence to help movie makers with things like adjusting colors and applying visual effects. It was sold to Netflix in March for $587 million in cash. What he is worried about, the impact AI will have on children and society.
8: When I worry about AI, I worry about, like, my kids in school. I worry about 30% rise in the number of A's given out at colleges over the last 3 years. I worry about learned helplessness. I worry about responsible use.
7: Lisa Mateo, Bloomberg Radio.
4: A teen girl is in the hospital after a shooting Saturday night in Northeast. D.C. police say it happened just before 9 at the Edgewood Recreation Center on Evarts Street. When officers arrived at the scene, they found the teenager had been shot. She was taken to a hospital and is expected to be okay. Police have yet to release any information about a suspect in that shooting. Hurricane Isaias is not the only storm wrecking havoc. Hurricane Simon is pounding Mexico's Pacific coast around the city of Puerto Vallarta. Its maximum sustained winds have weakened, but it remains dangerous. The hurricane could bring up to 30 inches of rain. 30 inches of rain to parts of southwestern Mexico, causing life-threatening flooding and mudslides. Pope Leo says he'll have lung surgery this week to remove a nodular lesion. The 71-year-old made the announcement during his Sunday blessing. There was a prayer for the Pope at Mass yesterday at the Basilica of the National Shrine of the Immaculate Conception in D.C. Doctors say the Pope's lesion was caught early and appears to be well contained. Vatican experts say his recovery will take about a week. It's not yet clear whether the surgery will affect a planned trip to South America for November. Meanwhile, Cardinal Robert McElroy is asking Catholics across our area to pray for the Pope and is urging priests to offer masses for his health in the days ahead. When you hear the Pope is going to have lung surgery, it's understandable to be concerned about cancer, But cancer's not always the case. We asked MedStar Washington Hospital Center pulmonologist Jessica Wang Mamoli how serious this diagnosis is.
0: I think it all depends on what the concern is, that it's cancer versus some other thing. Not all nodules have to be cancer. They could be sometimes benign lesions. Sometimes they can be infections. Sometimes they can be scars. So it kind of depends on how suspicious it is.
4: In other health news, flu activity is ramping up in areas of the West Coast, an earlier start to the season than in years past. ABC News medical contributor Dr. Darian Sutton says the best way to prevent severe illness from the flu is to get vaccinated.
9: Last year, we saw at least 51 million illnesses, at least 700,000 hospitalizations, and more importantly, at least 1 million emergency room visits. And as an ER doctor who's also been a patient, I can tell you that the emergency room is expensive, it is disruptive, but more importantly, it is often preventable. And getting a flu vaccination can reduce your risk of needing the emergency room by nearly half in some populations.
4: He says once symptoms start, like fever, chills, and body aches, it can spread to other people within days. Oh, yeah. Def Leppard is going back on tour. The Goo Goo Dolls and the Struts will be joining them on their 2027 tour. They'll play Capital One Arena March 21st. Tickets go on sale this Friday. There's a pre-sale later today.

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4: News
6: happens
4: here.
7: I'm Matt Small. Thanks for being with us. Pope Leo has announced he'll have surgery to remove a nodular lesion on his lung. The Vatican says the lesion was detected at an early stage and that it's well localized. But this is the first major health event of Leo's 17-month pontificate. Dr. Jessica Wang Mimoli is a pulmonologist at MedStar Washington Hospital Center. She joined us to talk about the Pope's medical situation. WTOP Sandy Cozell asked her, how serious is this?
8: I think it all depends on what the concern is, that it's cancer versus some other thing. Not all nodules have to be cancer. They could be sometimes benign lesions. Sometimes they can be infections. Sometimes they can be scars. So it kind of depends on how suspicious it is.
9: How do such lesions form? I think most people associate lung problems with smoking, but we have no idea if the Pope is or was a smoker or if that even matters.
8: And again, it kind of depends. So he is from Chicago, if I remember correctly, which has some incidence for people getting chronic lung infections that can lead to nodules. But then cancer is always the big thing that we worry about, which is why surgery is often one of the ways that we treat it. Because if it's cancer, then it gets cut out. And they can form for a bunch of different reasons. It all, again, depends on what the cause is. We do know for lung cancers, smoking is the big risk factor, but there are people who get lung cancer who've never smoked. So there's always that worry too.
9: And do they watch these type of nodules for size? And if it's if they're going to have surgery, I guess it must be of a big enough size to do that.
8: Sometimes, yeah. If it's super, super small, a couple millimeters, oftentimes we don't even really do a lot about them. And then the bigger they are, the more concerning they are. And from what it sounds like, it's if they're saying it's in an early stage, then it's still relatively small, but big enough for them to have concerns. And it's, you know, they don't give enough information to know if they did any other testing to raise their suspicion.
9: Is surgery always the answer?
8: Not always. Sometimes we watch, and if they stay stable, then sometimes we don't really do anything but keep watching it. Usually if you watch a nodule for about 2 years, and if it's stable over that time, we usually consider that probably benign and we don't really have to do anything. But it all depends on how suspicious, and like you said, the size can make a difference.
9: Now, the Vatican says the surgery is scheduled in the coming days, and it says there'll be a recovery time of about a week. Do you agree with that recovery assessment for this kind of treatment? And how do you think it'll affect the pontiff's work or travel schedule?
8: Certainly a week is a good estimate. It sounds like he's in pretty good health, so I think that's going to help with his recovery. Lung surgeries, especially for small lesions, are fairly minimally invasive these days. So that's certainly an understandable amount of time. It's hard to know how he'll, you know, to see in the future to know how he'll recover. But I mean, I think they just have to wait and see.
7: Dr. Jessica Wang Mimoli is a pulmonologist and the director of bronchoscopy and interventional pulmonary at MedStar Washington Hospital Center.
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11: Tractor-trailer crash cleanup continues in Bethesda. Inner loop of the Beltway at 355. Left and center lanes are blocked. Stay over to the far right as you come over from Old Georgetown Road. Second accident just beyond there has been moved over to the left shoulder. Had a crash on the outer loop of the Beltway between Georgia Avenue and Connecticut Avenue, but it looks like traffic is moving fairly well through there right now in spite of the wet pavement. So want to watch your speed and your braking distance. Accident reported now southbound BW Parkway near 450 Annapolis Road. Look sharp as you come down towards Capitol Plaza. Beltway from Northwest Stadium down past Joint Base Andrews and around towards Oxon Hill and the Wilson Bridge. All of your lanes are reported open. I'm Robert Workman, your next traffic report in 10 minutes.
12: Showers are finally winding down after another soaker of a weekend thanks to the remnants of what was Hurricane Isaias, which is moving completely away from us, taking all the rain with it. And so as a result, we'll see gradually clearing skies for your Monday with temperatures topping out in the lower 70s, which is pretty close to average for this time of year. Overnight, skies are mainly clear. Temperatures will fall to the mid-50s with just a few passing clouds. And for your Tuesday, some late season warmth back in the forecast will make a run at 80 degrees for your Tuesday afternoon. I'm 7 News meteorologist Mark Pena and the Storm Alert Weather Center.
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7: I'm Matt Small. Thanks for staying with us. A D.C. man has been sentenced to 32 years in prison for the deadly shooting of another man after a flag football game at a high school in Southeast D.C. 22-year-old Antonio Slick Hawley was convicted of the shooting death of Aaron Wiggins in February of 2021. A D.C. restaurant that's been serving people Ethiopian food for 30 years is shutting its doors for good soon. More from WTOP's Kyle Cooper.
14: Man. This restaurant business is hard.
15: That's Lydia Tefera in a social media post 2 years ago, letting people know Dukem needed help because the family-owned restaurant was struggling. Now she says they have made the tough decision.
14: I'm gonna cry.
15: To close for good November 7th.
14: I'm so grateful for every single person over the past couple years and over the nearly nearly 30 years of this place.
15: A posting on the Dukem website says, thank you for being part of the Dukem story. Kyle Cooper, WTOP News.
7: Now, maybe today won't be the best day to take a drive to look at some of the fall foliage that's starting to turn colors in Fairfax County, but WTOP's Michael Toscano tells us today would be a good day to plan one.
16: The Fairfax County government says you have plenty of time because the fall colors peak there late this month and into early November. It sights bright reds, golds, and russets across thousands of acres of parkland. It's a scenic drive along the George Washington Memorial Parkway, or head out for a hike at Great Falls, River Bend, or Huntley Meadows. Burke Lake and Lake Accotink offer colorful views by the water, while Mason Neck, Fountainhead, and Meadowlark Botanical Gardens are also said to be worth a visit. So check the foliage report, grab a jacket, and catch the colors as they peak. Michael Toscano, WTOP News.
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18: 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They started eating together, playing games, because now they had something in common.
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19: Crashes, car fires, closures. If it's urgent, call the WTOP Traffic Center at 866-304-WTOP. What's happening when it's happening? WTOP Traffic Updates every 10 minutes.
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20: Coach Dan Quinn has talked about winning moments in his tenure with the Commanders. What happened in the 27-27 tie with the Giants was anything but that. Clock malpractice. Commanders looked confused, didn't know what to do. Instead of spiking the ball and throwing it away to set up for a game-winning field goal in overtime, they let the clock run out as Jaden Daniels scrambled around, and there wasn't enough time to try a field goal. 27 apiece. Coach Dan Quinn said it felt like a loss. Absolutely it did. Commanders are now 1-3-1 on the season.
21: Great call is honestly, like, we can go clock it early and don't put ourselves in that spot. And that is that's my responsibility. Nobody else's.
20: Also taking blame was quarterback Jaden Daniels.
22: You know, we do all those situational things throughout the week. You know, we've done it since the spring training camp. You know, he practices those in season. So like I said, we just got to be better.
20: Commanders tie the Giants 27 apiece. Up next is San Francisco. Niners were winners over Seattle 32-29. On the ice, Caps fall at home to Seattle 5-3. Alex Ovechkin, though, did score his first goal of the season. He's up to 930 for his career. Caps are 3-2. They visit Carolina on Tuesday night. Again, Commanders and the Giants end in a 27-27 tie. Frank Hanrahan, WTOP Sports.
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7: 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Traffic and weather together on WTOP. Robert Workman is in the WTOP Traffic Center.
11: New crash southbound on I-95 south of Dale Boulevard, tying up the right and center lane, say over to the far left. With all the truck traffic going through there, it's kind of slow as you head south of Potomac Mills on the way down towards Dumfries. Also had a tractor-trailer crash on the northbound side right near 234 in Dumfries. That one's over on the right shoulder, no hassle. Wet pavement, though, around the entire area, that's a hassle. Be careful. Watch your speed and your braking distance. Beltway in Montgomery County, still working on the tractor-trailer crash. Inner loop before 355. Two left lanes have been tied up for several hours. hours. Say over to the far right, they're hoping to get everything reopened within the next hour. On the, just beyond there, another crash moved over to the left shoulder. You'll see some flashing lights with that one as well. Looks like earlier crashes on the outer loop of the Beltway in Greenbelt and just past Georgia Avenue have been cleared away, but there might be a new one on the outer loop just west of Georgia Avenue. And let's see, downtown, we're okay across the Anacostia and Potomac River bridges. 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I'm Robert Workman, your next traffic report in 10 minutes.
12: Besides a lingering shower or two that will wrap up around sunrise, we're going to see gradually increasing sunshine through the rest of your Monday as what's left of East Isaias moves completely offshore, taking all the rain with it. And besides a few passing clouds overnight, temperatures fall to the mid-50s before we make a run at 80 degrees with sunshine for your Tuesday. I'm 7 News meteorologist Mark Pena in the Storm Alert Weather Center.
7: 61 degrees in Georgetown, 60 degrees in Bowie, 59 degrees in Leesburg. 58 degrees just outside the WTOP studios at 3:59.
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7: Good morning, I'm Matt Small. Coming up,
0: the calls for change after a D.C. official died in a scooter crash. I'm Elisa Gale.
7: There's growing concern about teens using shared scooters and e-bikes to commit alleged crimes.
1: Why health officials say climate change is behind the record number of heat-related deaths in Maryland. I'm Dan Romer.
7: And Maryland voters go over their top concerns ahead of the approaching midterm elections. Good morning, it's 4 o'clock.
2: From ABC News, I'm Wayne Cabot. The war will be over very quickly, and prices will go down a lot. That from President Trump at a tele-rally in Georgia, telling voters the rising gas prices is necessary to stop Iran from getting a nuclear weapon. Russia continued attacking Ukraine after President Trump claimed that the two nations agreed to an energy ceasefire. Ukraine's president saying he was surprised by Trump's announcement and had an answer to Trump's call for him to go.
3: Volodymyr Zelensky appeared on ABC's This Week, and he did acknowledge the president's call for elections in Ukraine.
24: Tell Putin, give us 2 months, 60 days of total ceasefire, 60 days, and we will organize elections.
3: Now, during that interview, Zelensky also floated the option of a ceasefire on energy. Ukraine would stop attacking Russian diesel facilities if Moscow agreed to stop striking Ukraine's electrical grid. And an hour after that interview aired, we saw the president on social media announcing that an energy ceasefire had been agreed upon between the parties.
2: And then the Russian strikes continued. Trump's threat of helping the Saudis fight the Houthis didn't stop the Houthis from new attacks on the Saudi airport over the weekend. Strikes left at least 13 dead, including an American. Generators still humming into a third night after the hurricane hit the Florida panhandle. The governor warning rivers may keep rising. ABC's Leslie Lopez is there.
25: We are just looking at so much destruction in the Pensacola area. We are concerned with how long it's going to take for power to be restored. But we do think that this was a very strong burst of wind that moved through this area since there's so much destruction right around here.
2: Prayers for the pontiff.
26: Now, there are encouraging signs. The first American pontiff saying the abnormality is in a very initial phase and well localized. Doctors plan to remove it in the coming days, and tests will then determine whether the nodule is benign or cancerous. The Vatican's telling us he's expected to spend about a week in the hospital.
2: That's Maggie Rooley, and you're listening to ABC News.
7: 4:02 a.m. Monday, October 12th. It's 57 degrees. Morning rain, late day clearing. Highs in the lower to mid-70s. Good morning, I'm Matt Small. The top local stories we're on top of here at WTOP. Mayor Muriel Bowser is remembering a district employee who recently died while riding an electric scooter in D.C. But there are also calls for more safety measures. WTOP's Annalisa Gale reports.
27: I had a chance to meet Brother Talib, you know, in the course of being an advisory neighborhood commissioner. He served in the mayor's office.
0: ANC Commissioner Salim Adofo says he will miss his interactions with Talib Shakir, who died after his electric scooter collided with another scooter at 8th Street and Pennsylvania Avenue in Southeast just before 7 p.m. Friday. Shakir served as the director of the mayor's office on returning citizen affairs.
27: Still very shocked that it was on a scooter. I've heard numerous people say that they fell off of a scooter, that they've hurt themselves. So there seems to need to be some education on how to remain safe while riding the scooter.
0: The Department of Transportation has online safety reminders for e-scooter and e-bike users. The agency recommends that riders use bike lanes, avoid sidewalks, wear a helmet, and use a bell or their voice to alert pedestrians and drivers when passing. Annalisa Gale, WTOP News.
7: D.C. police tell WTOP that neither Shakir or the woman on the other scooter were wearing a helmet. Shared e-scooters and e-bikes are also getting a closer look because police say they're increasingly being used as getaway vehicles by teens committing crimes in the district. The latest case happened near the National Archives last week, where D.C. police say half a dozen teens rode off on Lime bikes and scooters after a robbery. This comes as companies, including Lime, look to renew their agreements with the district. D.C.'s deputy mayor for public safety tells the Washington Post the vehicles are showing up more often in criminal activity. It's 4:04. Temperatures are cooling as we move deeper into fall. As a matter of fact, it's 59 degrees in Leesburg right now. But in Maryland, this past spring and summer were the deadliest in history when it comes to heat-related deaths. That, according to the state's Department of Health, WTOP's Dan Ronan reports, emergency calls for heat-caused illnesses surged.
1: Public health experts believe climate change is leading to longer heat waves and hotter temperatures during summers. It puts more Marylanders, especially older people, at a higher risk of heat exhaustion, heat stroke, and death. Maryland Matters reports 61 people died in Maryland this spring and summer, nearly doubling the number who lost their lives last summer when state officials reported 34 deaths. The state's official heat season ended September the 30th, and the number of deaths easily shattered the previous record of 42 going back to 2012. The heat season also saw the highest number of calls to emergency services for heat-related deaths in 1 year, 1,657. Dan Ronan, WTOP News.
7: Even with a few warm days still ahead, it won't be long before we're wearing coats and gloves. WTOP's Ian Crawford takes a look at AccuWeather's forecast for the winter months.
8: It wasn't that long ago we were still chipping away snowcrete from that wild winter event last January. But that was last winter, and AccuWeather says they don't expect this winter to be especially snowy in the D.C. region. Even so, they're not ruling out the possibility of at least one major storm, more likely after the first of the year, if it happens. Rainfall this winter should be plentiful, but it should be just warm enough to keep us from entering the snow zone very often. And like the Old Farmer's Almanac forecast that came out in September, they're blaming it all on El Nino. The warming of the Pacific waters off the South American coast has been especially intense, and that should cause the jet stream to steer major cold events away from us. Ian Crawford, WTOP News.
7: Nearly 3 years after a fire caused $100,000 in damage, longtime Kensington costume shop Jeans Costumes is back open, just in time for Halloween. WTOP's Jimmy Alexander tells us the owner feared the worst as she watched firefighters work.
9: That was it. That was the end of Jeans Costumes. That's what I thought.
13: Ginger Ager owns Jeans Costumes and says a county inspector told her the damage wasn't that bad.
9: And I thought, oh, well, if it's not that bad, that means we're going to be up and running very quickly. Maybe in their mind, 2 years, 9 months is very quickly, but in my mind, that was forever.
13: Since the fire, she says her customers never stopped reaching out, asking,
9: when can I get back in the building? We'll come over and help you move your things back in the building and help you organize it. I have some wonderful customers, wonderful friends.
14: I check my mom's location, and you know, before it'd be out, she's in Silver Spring.
13: Her son Austin said now that Jeans has reopened.
14: It's always she's in Kensington, and that makes me happy to know that she's in her happy place at the costume shop.
13: From Kensington, Jimmy Alexander, WTOP News.
7: Terrific story there, Jimmy. Traffic and weather in 60 seconds.
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7: 408. Traffic and weather on WTOP. Here's Robert Workman in the WTOP Traffic Center.
11: Matt, we still have the accident cleanup continuing on the inner loop of the Beltway in Bethesda. Right before 355, tractor trailer jackknifed, I guess about 12:30 this morning. You still want to stay over to the far right as you head over from Old Georgetown Road. Second accident up ahead was over on the left shoulder. Might be poking out a little bit in the fast lane. Outer loop of the Beltway, might see some activity, accident cleanup over on the right shoulder west of Georgia Avenue. But it looks like those lanes are maintaining a pretty steady pace in spite of the wet pavement as you head around towards the American Legion Bridge. Over in Virginia, accident cleanup southbound on I-95 south of Dale Boulevard. Right in center lanes are blocked. There's also activity over on the left shoulder, so might be a feel like a bit of a zigzag through there. Heavy traffic coming down from Potomac Mills as you head down towards Dumfries. Northbound, your lanes are open. Another accident near 234 was moved over to the shoulder. Experience nothing less than exceptional every day at Genesis of Rockville. 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I'm Robert Workman. Your next traffic report in 10 minutes.
7: The 7 News meteorologist Mark Pena.
12: Besides a lingering shower or two, skies will be gradually clearing through the rest of our Monday as what's left of Isaias, which brought us all the rain over the last day or so, moves completely offshore, taking the rain with it. So gradually clearing skies are in your forecast for your Monday, with temperatures topping out in the lower 70s, which is pretty close to average for this time of year. And besides a few passing clouds, skies are clear for your Monday night as temperatures fall to the 50s, and we can make a run at 80 degrees with sunshine on your Tuesday. I'm 7 News meteorologist Mark Pena in the Storm Alert Weather Center.
7: 65 degrees in Fort Washington, 60 degrees in Ashburn, 59 degrees in Rockville, 57 degrees just outside the WTOP studios at 410. Time for Money News on WTOP. Here's Lisa Mateo.
17: This is the Bloomberg Business of Entertainment Report. When it comes to AI's impact on Hollywood, Ben Affleck says the technology will help and not hurt the industry. The actor spoke at Bloomberg's Screen Time Conference in Los Angeles.
18: I don't think that it's going to take over this business in any meaningful way. I think it's going to be additive. We want to make what we're doing better. We're not trying to, you know, just slash costs.
17: Affleck's company, Interpositive, uses artificial intelligence to help movie makers with things like adjusting colors and applying visual effects. It was sold to Netflix in March for $587 million in cash. What he is worried about, the impact AI will have on children and society.
18: When I worry about AI, I worry about, like, my kids in school. I worry about 30% rise in the number of A's given out at colleges over the last 3 years. I worry about learned helplessness. I worry about responsible use.
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7: Coming up on WTOP, from concerns about democracy to a proposal that could redraw Maryland's congressional map, voters are weighing some big issues this election year. More on that next. It's 4:11.
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7: I'm Matt Small. Thanks for listening. Marylanders are getting their first look at issues that could shape this year's election, including concerns about democracy and a ballot question on congressional districts. So what are voters thinking? WTOP's Mike Murillo talked with UMBC Institute of Politics Director Malia Cromer.
28: We asked likely voters whether each of these sort of seven major issues facing American democracy is a major problem, a minor problem, or not a problem at all. And wow, Marylanders really see a lot of major problems facing American democracy. Money in politics and declining trust in government, those ended up at the top. They were 88% of folks said that was a major problem. Misinformation spread on social media, 85%. Drawing district lines to favor one party over another, 83%. The feeling that ordinary people don't have a say, 79%. And then to a little bit lesser extent, low voter turnout or participation, that's at 67%, a major problem, and the potential for political violence at 62%. Although it is last on the list of problems, the fact that 62% of Marylanders believe the potential for political violence is a major problem, I think, is an important finding in and of itself.
29: Now, those are some pretty overwhelming numbers. Were you surprised there was that much agreement?
28: Well, you don't typically see such widespread support among Democrats and Republicans for really anything. And I'm sure that they are looking at, you know, who they blame for the influence of money.

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1: The sides were much higher than the polls that use the full ballot language. And that's could be potentially because a lot of folks didn't understand the ballot language. Ballot language is written oftentimes to satisfy legal requirements. And for an average voter, it might be difficult to fully discern what exactly something does, particularly if it's the first time you're confronted with the issue is at the ballot box. That being said, if for a lot of Maryland voters, the first time they confront question three is at the ballot box, when they're reading that blurb about it, I think certainly the polls that use the ballot language, they are potentially doing a better job predicting perhaps the outcome in November. What I think our poll does really well is explain the sort of underlying attitudes about what people think about drawing district lines. And we actually followed up with Marylanders and I asked specifically about that political outcome of question three. And I used the question wording, mentioning that Maryland Democratic lawmakers will have more power to withdraw congressional district lines in their favor, like Republicans and other states have done. And this part is certainly factually true. All of this was kicked off in 2025 when Texas Republicans did the mid-cycle redistricting first. Most Marylanders will say they don't like it. They do not like the idea of drawing congressional district lines to favor one party over another, completely consistent with the question above about the large percentage of folks who think that it's a problem for democracy when you draw lines to favor one over the other. But what's interesting here is underneath those numbers, there are a division. Even the people who don't like it are divided. 49%, they don't like it and they don't want to see it be done. But 30% of Maryland voters say, I don't like it, but sometimes it is necessary. And if you take a look at that sort of all together, there is certainly movement. There's the possibility for movement for both the for and against folks.
2: That's UMBC Institute of Politics Director Malia Cromer. The poll was conducted last month among 776 likely Maryland voters and has a margin of error of plus or minus 3.5 percentage points.
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4: Slow going southbound on I-95 as you head down through Dale City, a little bit south of Dale Boulevard. Accident blocking the right and center lanes. There's also activity over on the left shoulders. There's just one skinny lane getting by. Follow police direction through there. Slow for about a mile. Northbound, your lanes are open but wet, like they are everywhere else, on the way up towards the Occoquan and continuing through Springfield. Slow on the inner loop of the Beltway in Bethesda as work continues on the tractor-trailer accident from overnight near 355. Stay over to the far right as you head from Old Georgetown Road towards Connecticut Avenue. Also had a crash reported southbound BW Parkway near 450 in Bladensburg. I'm Robert Workman, your next traffic report in 10 minutes.
5: Showers gradually winding down as what's left of East Isaias moves completely away from the DMV, taking all the rain and clouds with it. So as we head farther into your Monday, skies will gradually clear and we'll see temperatures top out in the lower 70s, which is pretty close to average for this time of year. Skies are mainly clear overnight as temperatures fall to the 50s, and we will likely make a run at 80 degrees for your afternoon highs on Tuesday with mostly sunny skies back in the forecast. I'm 7 News meteorologist Mark Pena in the Storm Alert Weather Center.
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0: Here.
1: I'm Matt Small. Glad you're with us. D.C. police are investigating a deadly shooting that happened around 5:30 yesterday morning on Eastern Avenue Northeast. Police say officers found a man who'd been shot. He was unconscious and not breathing and was pronounced dead at the scene. No arrests have been made. No word on any description of a suspect. Anyone with information is asked to contact D.C. police. There were a number of close calls and crashes involving pedestrians near Fairfax County schools in the first week of the new school year. Now some high schoolers there are launching an app that can help families find the safest walking routes to and from class. WTOP's Scott Gelman reports.
2: It's called Safe Walker, and it was developed here at Thomas Jefferson High School for Science and Technology during an annual coding competition.
3: When they walk into school, they shouldn't be afraid that a car will come along and then run into them. Like, that should not really be a problem for the young students.
2: Isaac is one of the three developers of the web-based app. They say platforms like Google Maps give you the fastest route, but that doesn't mean it's always the safest.
4: One thing we have that Google Maps doesn't is it can show you which side of the road to walk on, so that's very useful for pedestrians.
2: The tech considers traffic volume and whether there are crossing guards too. With help from a $5,000 school district grant, the app went from a vision to a tool students across the county are using starting this week.
4: Right now we have 14 pilot schools that we're implementing it with, and we want to expand this to the other schools in FCPS if it works out well.
2: In Fairfax County, Scott Gelman, WTOP News.
1: To Maryland now, where a man faces a decade in prison for an alleged COVID insurance fraud scheme. WTOP's Luke Lucard has that report.
5: Mark Aaron Potash is being charged for his part in multiple counts of healthcare fraud. Between 2022 and earlier this year, he and a company called Tiero billed insurers over $100 million, claiming to be an on-site COVID-19 testing facility, according to the indictment. But investigators say the company was just sending patients over-the-counter at-home testing kits. According to court documents, they received nearly $50 million in insurance payouts. If convicted, he could face up to 10 years in federal prison for conspiracy to commit healthcare fraud. Luke Luger, WTOP News.
1: Flu activity is ramping up in areas on the West Coast, an earlier start to this season than in years past. But how do you tell the flu from other illnesses like RSV or COVID-19? Dr. Darian Sutton explains. He's an ABC News medical contributor.
6: Sometimes only getting a test is really the only way that you can be certain. But when you're getting the flu or when you're getting a cold, sometimes how quickly it starts can help give you a sign. If you've had the flu and you remember it, sometimes the flu, you can feel normal in the morning and completely miserable in the afternoon. Shortness of breath, fatigue, fever, body aches.
1: Dr. Sutton says the best way to prevent serious illness from the flu is to get vaccinated.
7: From ABC News Tech Trends, Anthropic wants you to be nicer to its AI. One of the changes in its annual usage policy update includes a ban on what it calls sustained and needless cruelty toward its AI systems. In a previous update, Anthropic allowed its popular AI Claude to end conversations with users that it deemed abusive. Xbox is looking to get into the movie and TV business. The video game arm of Microsoft is launching a new division called XP with the mission of creating movies, shows, and events connected to its games. This comes as another video game is getting the movie treatment. Paramount is reportedly working on a film set in the world of the video game Cyberpunk 2077. No word yet on a release date or any of the cast. And Apple wants to put more devices in your home. It's announced a smart home event for Tuesday. The company is widely expected to announce several new devices for the home, all powered by Siri AI. They could include new smart speakers and smart display. With Tech Trends, I'm Sherry Preston, ABC News.
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9: Confusion, miscommunication, performance anxiety. Who knows what ultimately led to the downfall of the Commanders as they tie the Giants 27 apiece in overtime. They got a big turnover. Then they drive all the way down to the 26 of the Giants with about a minute left. They don't have any timeouts. And you're thinking they're going to set up the game-winning field goal. They don't. They don't even spike it or throw the ball away. And they don't have any time to get the field goal unit on the field after quarterback Jaden Daniels tries to run around and not throw the ball away or spike it. And so the game ends in a 27-27 tie. Coach Dan Quinn.
10: I do recognize how hard the guys battle for, even towards the last play, to say, okay, this is desperation time to get the ball out. So, but to have, you know, the not the ability to go close it down. That, like, that's what you have to do. You have to go shut the door in that spot.
9: Commanders quarterback Jaden Daniels.
0: We got to stop the clock. We got to know his ozone situation. We got to relay that as an offense. It starts from everybody top down. But ultimately, you know, it's on me.
9: Daniels' rush for two touchdowns was certainly overshadowed by the late clock management blunders. The Commanders 1-3-1 visit San Francisco on Monday Night Football in a week. The Niners taking out Seattle 32-29. On the ice, Alex Ovechkin scored his first goal of the year, 9:30 for his career, but the Caps lose to Seattle 5-3. They visit Carolina on Tuesday night. I'm Frank Hanrahan, WTOP Sports.
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25: Accident cleanup continues on the inner loop of the Beltway before 355 in Bethesda. Tractor trailer was involved in that crash that occurred several hours ago. Left side of the roadway still tied up. Follow police direction. Stay to the right in order to get by. Second accident up ahead was over on the left shoulder, but might be poking out just a little bit into the fast lane. Reports now of a new crash on the outer loop of the Beltway west of Georgia Avenue. Watch for emergency response there. Southbound I-95, south of Dale Boulevard, accident cleanup still ties up two right lanes. Stay over to the far left as you head south of Potomac Mills down towards Dumfries. I'm Robert Workman, your next traffic report in 10 minutes.
26: Skies will gradually clear as what's left of Isaias moves completely offshore, taking all the bad weather with it. And as we head farther into your Monday afternoon, we'll start to see some peaks of sunshine as temperatures reach the lower 70s area-wide. It will be partly cloudy through your Monday night as temperatures fall to the mid-50s by early Tuesday morning. Morning. I'm 7 News meteorologist Mark Pena and the Storm Alert Weather Center.
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1: Good morning. I'm Matt Small. Andrew Allsbrooks is our producer. The top stories we're following for you. President Donald Trump says Russia and Ukraine have agreed to an energy ceasefire, but Kyiv says Russian attacks on energy infrastructure have continued, and Moscow is yet to comment. Ukrainian President Volodymyr Zelensky welcomed the announcement, but says strikes were still hitting Kyiv and Kharkiv. Trump has also criticized Zelensky and suggested Ukraine needs new leadership. For his part, Zelensky says elections could be held if Russia agrees to a 60-day ceasefire. Cleanup efforts are underway across the northern Gulf Coast following Hurricane Isaias. ABC's Leslie Lopez is in Pensacola, Florida.
2: It's been pretty incredible. We've been traveling up and down the Gulf Coast. We started in New Orleans. We made our way through Mississippi, Alabama, then through Florida. And what we've noticed is just the wind field associated with this hurricane was really strong. Even on the weaker side of the storm system, we were getting about 40-mile-per-hour wind gusts, maybe even 50 at times. We were clocking that. And then over on the what we call the dirtier side, the stronger side, that left-hand side of the storm system, there were reports of 90-mile-per-hour wind gusts coming in.
1: The storm made landfall Friday night near Pensacola, Florida, as a Category 2 hurricane. Hurricane Isaias is not the only storm, or what was the hurricane, not the only storm wreaking havoc. Hurricane Simon is pounding Mexico's Pacific coast around the city of Puerto Vallarta. Its maximum sustained winds have weakened, but it remains dangerous. The hurricane could bring up to 30 inches of rain to parts of southwestern Mexico, causing life-threatening flooding and mudslides. It's 4:32. The U.S. is weighing the possibility of taking on Houthi rebels after the Iranian-backed group claimed responsibility for several attacks on Saudi Arabia over the weekend. One strike killed an American.
3: President Trump saying the U.S. might consider joining the escalating fighting between Saudi Arabia and Houthi rebels in Yemen, saying, quote, we may. We're going to look at it. The Houthis launching these strikes after Saudi Arabia carried out military operations on Houthi targets in Yemen. So we are seeing a tit for tat unfolding in the region, adding to concerns of a wider conflict. All of this comes as the U.S. remains locked in a standstill with Iran, with 21 American service members killed since the start of that war, according to the Pentagon's latest reported numbers.
1: That's ABC News foreign correspondent Marcus Moore. Pope Leo says he'll have lung surgery this week to remove a nodular lesion. The 71-year-old made the announcement during his Sunday blessing. There was a prayer for the Pope at Mass yesterday at the Basilica of the National Shrine of the Immaculate Conception here in D.C.
4: As you may have heard, our Holy Father, Pope Leo, has announced that he will undergo surgery in the coming days to remove a nodule from his lung. The Holy Father has asked for our prayers, and so I invite you to remember him, especially in the coming days, praying for a successful surgery, a full recovery, and continued strength as he shepherds the church.
1: Cardinal Robert McElroy there. Doctors say the Pope's lesion was caught early and appears to be well contained. The Vatican expects his recovery to take about a week. It's not yet clear whether the surgery will affect a planned trip to South Africa in November. Meanwhile, the Cardinal is asking Catholics across our area to pray for the Pope and is urging priests to offer masses for his health in the days ahead. The Vatican didn't say whether the Pope's lung lesion was believed to be cancerous. Dr. Jessica Wong Memeli is a pulmonologist at MedStar Washington Hospital Center. She tells WTOP there can be other causes for lung nodes to develop, including infections or benign lesions.
5: So he is from Chicago, if I remember correctly, which has some incidence for people getting chronic lung infections that can lead to nodules. But then cancer is always the big thing that we worry about, which is why surgery is often one of the ways that we treat it. Because if it's cancer, then it gets cut out. And they can form for a bunch of different reasons. It all, again, depends on what the cause is. We do know for lung cancers, smoking is the big risk factor, but there are people who get lung cancer who've never smoked. So there's always that worry, too.
1: She says lung surgeries for small lesions are minimally invasive, and a one-week recovery for Pope Leo is a good estimate. Maryland has one of the nation's highest measles vaccination rates, but some schools could still be vulnerable to an outbreak as cases rise across the U.S. State data shows more than 200 Maryland schools may be at higher risk because of lower vaccination rates. The Baltimore Banner's Meredith Cohn looked at the numbers.
6: We took a look specifically at the last school year, which is the latest data available, and it did look like more of the private schools had higher rates of exemptions, but every county had a school that had an exemption rate that was below 95%, which is the level the CDC considers herd immunity, where there's sort of widespread protection for everybody. And then there were a number of schools, about 80 schools, that were below 90%, which doesn't sound like it's that low, but that's a threshold where research shows that the schools are at a much higher risk for an outbreak.
1: As of October 1st, there have been 55 confirmed measles cases across Maryland. Coming up after traffic and weather, a man is dead after a house fire in the district. It's 4:36.
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1: It's 4:38. Time for traffic and weather on WTOP. Robert Workman is in the WTOP Traffic Center.
25: Accident reported on the outer loop of the Beltway after Georgia Avenue near the Mormon Temple. Very slow going through there. You're going to be coming up on that backup at speed as you kind of crest that hill at Georgia Avenue. So be alert as you come around from Colesville Road. Inner loop of the Beltway at 355. Longstanding tractor trailer crash. Still tying up the left and center lane. Stay over to the far right as you come around from Old Georgetown Road, that is. On the southbound lanes of 270. Looks like there might be something in the local lanes at 370. Be alert through there. And I believe the your through lanes are open down towards the lane divide. Over on the Virginia side, crash cleanup underway southbound on I-95 south of Dale City. Looks like they're going to swing you over to the left and then back to the right to go past all the emergency equipment through there. Slow for over a mile as you head south of Potomac Mills on the way down towards Dumfries. Northbound, your lanes are open from Quantico to the Beltway, and of course, everywhere it's going to be wet and slippery this morning, so use caution. I'm Robert Workman, your next traffic report in 10 minutes.
1: 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Here's 7 News meteorologist Mark Pena.
26: What's left of Isaias moving completely away from us over the next several hours, taking all the rain with it. And besides a lingering shower up until around sunrise, the rain will pretty much be over with. And as we head farther into your Monday, skies will gradually clear, giving way to some late day sunshine as highs top out in the lower 70s, which is pretty close to average. Overnight, skies are mainly clear, just a few passing clouds with temperatures falling to the 50s. And for your Tuesday, some late season warmth back in the forecast. We'll see highs right around 80 degrees under mostly sunny skies. I'm 7 News meteorologist Mark Pena in the Storm Alert Weather Center.
1: 60 degrees in Foggy Bottom, 59 in Herndon and Hyattsville, 57 degrees outside the WTOP studios at 440. Time for Money News on WTOP. Here's Lisa Mateo.
9: This is the Bloomberg Business of Entertainment Report. He's the musician and comedian best known for writing and performing funny parodies of hit songs in the 80s and 90s. Weird Al Yankovic has won 5 Grammy Awards, spoofing hits from Michael Jackson and Nirvana to Madonna and Coolio. We've been spending most of our lives living in an Amish paradise. And his music continues to draw in crowds. Mega fans dressed in his signature loud button-down shirts have been turning out to his bigger and weirder tour. And as the New York Times reports, they're bringing along their young sons. Dads say they grew up on the music and like the fact that they can enjoy G-rated lyrics with their children. Sometimes the kids don't even know the original songs they're based off. Yankovic is also hosting an orchestra-backed screening of his 1989 cult film UHF in Los Angeles on Halloween. 13. Lisa Mateo, Bloomberg Radio.
1: It's 441. An 83-year-old Silver Spring man has died after a pickup truck struck him in the parking lot of a Rockville gas station. Montgomery County police say Charles Lazar was walking from the gas station toward his parked car on Hungerford Road Friday when he was hit by a Chevrolet Silverado pulling away from a gas pump. Lazar died Saturday from his injuries. The driver remained at the scene, and police say there were no signs of impairment. The investigation continues. A man is dead and six other people were hurt in a house fire in northwest D.C. yesterday morning. D.C. Fire and EMS say the man was pronounced dead at the scene. Firefighters arrived at a home on Geranium Street just before 5 and found heavy smoke and flames coming from the two-story house. Another man, a woman, and a child suffered critical injuries. Another woman and two other children were also hurt, but their injuries aren't considered life-threatening. Investigators are working to determine how the fire started. A teen girl is in the hospital after a shooting Saturday night in Northeast. D.C. police say it happened just before 9 at the Edgewood Recreation Center on Evart Street. When officers arrived at the scene, they found the teenager had been shot. She was taken to the hospital and is expected to be okay. Police have yet to release any information about a suspect in the shooting. Nearly $224 million. That's the price tag Fairfax County's facing after years of falling behind on repairs to its public buildings. WTOP's Jimmy Alexander reports the problems have already forced some facilities to shut their doors.
10: Heating and cooling problems have left the historic Fairfax County Courthouse closed since December. According to Fairfax County Times, the courthouse, which dates back to when John Adams was president, has also dealt with rodents, sewage leaks, mold, asbestos, and power outages that affected everything from elevators to security systems and accessibility for people with disabilities. And the problem goes well beyond the courthouse, with county officials saying 75% of its 214 government buildings have aging infrastructure. And as for the money, Fairfax County has spent an average of $25.5 million a year on critical maintenance over the past 5 years, which is $10 million less than what officials say is needed annually. And Fairfax County Supervisor Pat Harity says the county needs to make upkeep a regular part of its budget rather than relying on money that becomes available later. Jimmy Alexander, WTOP News.
1: A new Jessica Chastain horror movie finds itself at the top of the weekend box office.
11: She calls it Other Mommy.
12: Other Mommy, a horror film about a monster that takes the form of a child's mother, won the weekend, bringing in $27.5 million in theaters, better than what that movie had been tracking to make.
13: This is Verity.
12: The Anne Hathaway psychological thriller Verity took second place with $11.5 million, down 64% from its opening weekend.
15: Raccoon City General.
11: Hey, no sweat.
12: And in third place, Resident Evil added $8.4 million. Mike Dubosky, ABC News.
1: Coming up on WTOP, what's going on with this energy ceasefire we've heard about from President Donald Trump that clearly appears to be broken between Russia and Ukraine? We'll hear from Scott McFarland, chief Washington correspondent from Midas Touch. 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
33: 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Happens. 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
1: It's 445.
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33: 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Happens. Here.
1: I'm Matt Small. Thanks for being with us. President Donald Trump announced what he calls an energy ceasefire between Russia and Ukraine. It's been widely reported that that was a surprise to the Ukrainians. Midas Touch is reporting that it was also a surprise to some on the Russian side as well. Scott McFarlane is their chief Washington correspondent. He joined WTOP's Steve Karish with more.
2: Ceasefires work if everybody's on board. It usually isn't a ceasefire if neither side's aware that it's been reached. Ukraine's president, Volodymyr Zelensky, says if Russia stops bombing energy facilities, Ukraine would do the same, that they will do so if Russia does too. But Russia hasn't subscribed to any of this, and it feels more aspirational than realistic. What's more, ceasefires have a way of being announced but not holding in that war and in this administration.
3: Now, you've covered presidents and Washington for a long time. Is it unusual for a president to announce a ceasefire without other parties confirming it?
2: Yeah, it's unusual. It doesn't mean it's not a good piece of leverage to get some negotiations going again, to get some talks going again. But obviously, the White House risks losing credibility if they say there's a ceasefire that isn't really there. If this helps serve as an entree to get Russia and Ukraine talking again, that's certainly a better end. But I don't think anybody really accepts the concept that an energy ceasefire has been reached, more that the president is talking about one.
3: So what are the geopolitical reasons that a president might want to talk about a ceasefire or a understanding between nations that hasn't actually happened?
2: That's a real good question. Let's start with the domestic political reasons. We are 22 days away from a midterm election that feels like it's going to be defined by costs, especially diesel and gasoline costs, which are closely linked to the war between Russia and Ukraine. That's a starting point. So there's a motivation the president may have to communicate that there's some progress, perhaps to improve the domestic political situation of his party. Geopolitical reasons. There does need to be some third party that prods Zelensky and Putin back to some form of negotiation or at least conversations. And the president may believe the United States is the only one who fits the bill to get that to happen. But again, if you announce an energy ceasefire that isn't really an energy ceasefire, everybody involved on the U.S. side loses credibility.
3: Now, we also know that Russia has bombed a power plant in Kharkiv after this announcement of the so-called ceasefire. As far as you know, what's the latest on the ground?
2: Whether or not this is this was planned already is an open question. You know, whether they were going to do this, no matter what the president said, is something we'll have to suss out in the next few hours or the next few days. But this is part and parcel of what Russia's been doing. And they have been targeting infrastructure of the Ukrainians. One of the reasons why this has been such a merciless war on Ukrainian territory. But it's also why the world has its resolve behind Ukraine and may seem a little bit concerned, to put it charitably, about the president saying he's going to import hundreds of thousands of tons of diesel from the Russians because that only funds Russia's aggression against Ukraine.
1: That's Scott McFarlane, chief Washington correspondent at Midas Touch.
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25: Traffic moving a little better now on the outer loop of the Beltway through Silver Spring. Had a crash reported between Georgia Avenue and the Mormon Temple. Still going to see some brake lights, but it's not bumper to bumper through there on the way to Connecticut Avenue. Inner loop of the Beltway is still slow from Old Georgetown Road over to 355. Tractor trailer crash there from overnight. Still being tended to. Stay over to the far right in order to get by. Virginia Beltway incident free through Tyson's and around towards Springfield. But of course, wet pavement everywhere, so mind your speed and your braking distance. Southbound I-95, crash cleanup south of Dale City, ties up first the right side, then the left side. So follow police direction. It might be a zigzag from Potomac Mills towards Dumfries. I'm Robert Workman, your next traffic report in 10 minutes.
26: Showers are finally winding down after another soaker of a weekend, thanks to the remnants of what was Hurricane Isaias, which is moving completely away from us, taking all the rain with it. And so as a result, we'll see gradually clearing skies for your Monday, with temperatures topping out in the lower 70s, which is pretty close to average for this time of year. Overnight, skies are mainly clear. Temperatures will fall to the mid-50s with just a few passing clouds. And for your Tuesday, some late-season warmth back in the forecast will make a run at 80 degrees for your Tuesday afternoon. I'm 7 News meteorologist Mark Pena and the Storm Alert Weather Center.
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1: I'm Matt Small. Thanks for trusting us for your news. 24 years ago this month, white box trucks everywhere around here were being stopped during the D.C. sniper's rampage. But by the time it was over, 10 people were dead. Police already had information that could have stopped the shootings sooner. As we now know, WTOP's Neil Augenstein takes a look at how license plate readers might have helped.
7: On Georgia Avenue, Pascal Charlot is shot and killed by a single bullet.
8: Chuck Wexler with a police executive research forum think tank. 10 minutes before the sniper shooting, a witness saw a dark four-door Chevy Caprice parked nearby. Right after the shooting, another witness saw the Caprice drive away with its lights off. But witnesses at other shootings identified other getaway vehicles.
7: Witnesses believed it was a white box truck, and that became what everybody was looking for, and that turned out to be wrong.
8: 3 weeks later, John Allen Muhammad and Lee Boyd Melva were arrested in a dark blue 1990 Chevy Caprice.
7: What technology can do is, rather than having, you know, the entire region looking for a white box truck, you have technology looking at these locations and asking the technology, what car keeps showing up at these locations?
8: Wexler says with a powerful tool of license plate readers comes privacy challenges.
7: You have to have accountability, you have to have policies, and you have to hold police officers responsible if they use it inappropriately.
8: Neil Augenstein, WTOP News.
1: A bill designed to crack down on street takeovers in Montgomery County could hit participants in the wallet. WTOP's Kate Ryan explains.
13: Montgomery County Acting Police Chief Darren Frank on the hazards of street takeovers where drivers and observers close off roadways to speed, race, and perform stunts.
14: They get people hurt and they can get people killed, and they're disrupting our community.
13: A Montgomery County Council Committee on Public Safety voted to amend a bill to boost penalties from $1,000 to $5,000. Councilmember John Ludke explained why.
15: There's a gambling component to this. There is a betting component to this.
13: So to have an impact, she said, when people are cited,
15: then it's going to hurt, and it needs to.
13: Next, the bill goes to the full council for consideration. Kate Ryan, WTOP News.
1: Prince William County in Virginia is expanding its list of school sports, offering boys volleyball for the first time this fall. WTOP's Scott Gelman reports. It's an effort that came after months of lobbying from some parents and athletes.
21: No, all in the net. Strike or jump further back, please.
22: Here in the gym at Colgan High School.
23: Nice, Mark.
22: The product on the court is the result of a petition and families' persistence.
24: My son had to play on girls' travel teams because there was no boys in middle school.
22: Ron Cervone is an assistant coach who spent months lobbying the school board. His team is a mix of club volleyball athletes and many who never played before, signing up to be a part of something new.
27: The biggest challenge is probably equipment and also just like conflict with other sports. Like, for example, girls volleyball, their practice times are right after school.
22: That's pushing their practices later at night, and sometimes they have two games in a day. But still, they're thankful for the $176,000 investment that's making it a possibility.
28: I was joyful. I was over the moon when I found out about the news.
22: In Manassas, Scott Gelman, WTOP News.
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32: Coach Dan Quinn has talked about winning moments in his tenure
3: with the Commanders. What happened in the 27-27 tie with the Giants was anything but that. Clock malpractice. Commanders looked confused, didn't know what to do. Instead of spiking the ball and throwing it away to set up for a game-winning field goal in overtime, they let the clock run out as Jaden Daniels scrambled around, and there wasn't enough time to try a field goal. 27 apiece. Coach Dan Quinn said it felt like a loss. Absolutely it did. Commanders are now 1-3-1 on the season.
9: Right call is honestly, we can go clock it early and don't put ourselves in that spot. And that is that's my responsibility. Nobody else's.
3: Also taking blame was quarterback Jaden Daniels.
10: You know, we do all those situational things throughout the week. You know, we've done it since the spring, training camp. You know, he practices those in season. So like I said, we just got to be better.
3: Commanders tie the Giants 27 apiece. Up next is San Francisco. Niners were winners over Seattle 32-29. On the ice, Caps fall at home to Seattle 5-3. Alex Ovechkin, though, did score his first goal of the season. He's up to 930 for his career. Caps are 3-2. They visit Carolina on Tuesday night. Again, Commanders and the Giants end in a 27-27 tie. Frank Hanrahan, WTOP Sports.
11: Coming up on WTOP, new attacks even after President Trump announced what he calls an energy ceasefire between Ukraine and Russia. Stay with us. It's 4:57.
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11: It's 4:58. Traffic and weather on WTOP. Robert Workman is in the WTOP Traffic Center.
25: Well, Matt, we can all go home now. The tractor-trailer crash has been moved out of the way on the inner loop of the Beltway at 355. That had tied up two left lanes since about 12:30 this morning. Might still see some activity over on the far right side at the exit ramp for 355, but your through lanes are open. Outer loop of the Beltway west of Georgia Avenue. Accident moved over to the shoulder. Still looks slow as you head over past the Mormon Temple. Southbound on I-95, crash cleanup south of Dale Boulevard. Looks like it's going to be the two left lanes now tied up. Stay over to the far right single file as you come down from Potomac. McMills. 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I'm Robert Workman, your next traffic report in 10 minutes.
26: Besides a lingering shower or two, skies are going to gradually clear through the rest of our Monday as what's left of Isaias completely moves offshore and takes all the rain with it. We'll see temperatures top out close to 70 degrees later on this afternoon with some increasing sunshine right before it sets as we're partly cloudy overnight and temperatures falling to the 50s. I'm 7 News meteorologist Mark Pena and the Storm Alert Weather Center.
23: It's 57 degrees outside the WTOP studios at 4:59.
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23: Good morning. I'm Matt Small, coming up with the WTOP's Kristen Diaz and John Aaron.
8: An emergency request to stop all further tree cutting at East Potomac Park. I'm Neil Eugenstein.
30: Sunday's game at Northwest Stadium ends in a tie. What fans are now calling for the rest of the season. I'm Annalisa Gale.
2: You want to vote next month? The clock is ticking on a key deadline in Maryland, D.C. and Virginia. I'm Mike Marilla.
23: It's 5 o'clock. Have a great morning.
31: From ABC News, I'm Chuck Sievertson. In the wake of a hurricane.
32: Thank God these are just material possessions that insurance will cover and me and my dog are okay. But man, oh man, this is
0: It's pretty tough.
31: Eric Grubbs in North Carolina after the remnants of the hurricane roared up the East Coast from the Gulf. His house destroyed by a falling tree. ABC News meteorologist Leslie Lopez in Pensacola, Florida, where the storm hit as a Category 2 hurricane.
1: It's been pretty incredible. We've been traveling up and down the Gulf Coast. We started in New Orleans. We made our way through Mississippi, Alabama, then through Florida. And what we've noticed is just the wind field associated with this hurricane was really strong. Even on the weaker side of the storm system, we were getting about 40-mile-per-hour wind gusts, maybe even 50 at times. We were clocking that. And then over on the what we call the dirtier side, the stronger side, that left-hand side of the storm system, there were reports of 90-mile-per-hour wind gusts coming in.
31: President Trump declaring he struck what he calls an energy ceasefire between Russia and Ukraine. ABC's Allison Kosick.
4: Trump claiming both parties have agreed with immediate effect. Moments before the announcement, Ukrainian President Zelensky said this.
6: If they want energy ceasefire, we are open for this. Don't attack us. Don't kill our children. We will stop attack your diesel.
4: Zelensky's office says Trump's ceasefire announcement came as a surprise. And soon after the ceasefire announcement, Russia attacked a Ukrainian power plant.
31: Also under attack again, the main airport in Saudi Arabia's capital.
7: These latest attacks really show the increasing capabilities of these Houthi rebels, a designated terrorist group that's backed by Iran. Now, a missile hit the airport in the Saudi capital of Riyadh, killing 12 people and wounding more than 300. Then there was another attack just hours later. The airport has been hit 4 times in 5 days.
31: It's ABC's Karen Hua. You're listening to ABC News.
13: It's 5:02 on Monday, October 12th. We are at 57 degrees. We've got some rain out there, but we'll be clearing later on, going up to the 70s. Good morning. I'm John Aaron.
14: Hi there. I'm Kristen Diaz. Thanks for waking up with us. Jaden Daniels returns to the sudden death in overtime in Landover. The Commanders had a chance to break down a 27-all tie with the NFC East, leading the New York Giants and winning after the Giants tailback Can Scataboo lost the football out of the 2-minute warning.
15: They don't have a timeout. What are they doing?
3: Oh, they've got to get up and spike it.
15: They're not going to be able to get
3: this
15: out of time.
3: It's going to
15: run out on them. The clock ran out as Daniels ran the ball.
13: That's what it sounded like on Fox Sports. Instead of attempting a game-winning kick, the Commanders there let the clock expire. They had to settle for a tie with the Giants. The Burgundy and Gold are now 1-3-1 on the air after that tie.
14: In other news, more than 500 trees were cut down Saturday at East Potomac Park. President Trump wants to transform the golf course there into a championship-level course. The group suing to preserve the park filed an emergency motion, asking a federal judge to stop all tree cutting that could resume later today. WTOP's Neil Augenstein has the details.
8: The National Park Service gave notice late Friday that it planned to cut down 529 long-neglected trees starting Saturday to improve views from the golf course toward the Washington Monument, and that it had nothing to do with any potential plans to renovate the golf course. But the D.C. Preservation League and two residents suing to stop plans to renovate the park disagree. The emergency motion says even if the Park Service under President Trump were entitled to a benefit of the doubt, they're not entitled to a suspension of disbelief. The motion asks the judge to stop all tree cutting for at least 14 days and require 3 business days' notice of any irreparable modification at East Potomac Park. Neil Augenstein, WTOP News.
13: All right, let's go back to those Commanders and that disappointing, messy game. WTOP's Annalisa Gale reports the ending has fans worried about the future of the season and about the current leadership.
21: It's been an exhausting fandom for me.
14: Commanders fans experienced a roller coaster of emotions Sunday as they watched Jaden Daniels return to the field after his recent elbow injury. Season ticket holder Robert Potter spent half of the game at Northwest Stadium before heading to Joe Theismann's restaurant in Alexandria due to the rain.
22: So we left there, we came here,
0: We watched this amazing game. Giants gave a great battle back, but Commanders had it. Bad clock management.
5: Longtime fan Winston Williams says he's frustrated with the team and now wonders if more changes are needed in the team's leadership.
0: So I just think somebody's got to go. Someone's got to be fired for that call. It's a disaster, and it's unacceptable, and now we're 1-4, and it's just a joke of a team right now.
5: Annalisa Gale, WTOP News.
13: And we'll have more on the game with our Dave Preston coming up in sports.
14: Election 2026, with the midterms fast approaching, deadlines are also coming up for voters. WTOP's Mike Merla reports.
9: Election Day, November 3rd, just a few weeks away. And in Maryland and D.C., if you want to vote, you have until Tuesday to register or change your party affiliation. Virginia gives voters a little extra time until Friday, October the 23rd. There are congressional races on the ballot across the DMV. Marylanders will choose a governor. D.C. voters will elect a new mayor. And there are plenty of other local leadership races to decide. Early voting in D.C. runs from October the 26th through November the 1st. In Maryland, you can vote early between October the 22nd and the 29th. And in Virginia, early voting is already underway and continues through October the 31st. Mike Murillo, WTOP News.
13: Today's a holiday for some, but not all. Schools, government offices, and transit systems across the D.C. region are operating on a different schedule today for Indigenous Peoples Day and Columbus Day. More from WTOP's Sandy Kozel.
10: Most federal and county offices and courts are closed in honor of the day today, but not all. Fairfax County has a mix. County government offices stay open. Schools are closed. In Maryland, public schools are open for students in Howard, Montgomery, and Prince George's County. Classes are canceled in D.C. Schools are closed for students in Arlington, Alexandria, and Falls Church, though some staffers may still have to report. Metro is running on a weekend service schedule. Metro buses are on a Saturday supplemental schedule. Head to WTOP.com for the list of what's open and what's closed today. Sandy Kozel, WTOP News.
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12: Inflation returns to the spotlight this week. I'm John Werdock.
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13: Traffic and weather. Let's go over to Rita Kessler to start our morning in the traffic center.
24: Well, while it may be a federal holiday, there really is a lot going on because of the weather. That's going to affect the roadways. A lot of places have a lot of high standing water in the area, especially your ramps and your far left or right sides of the roadway have a tendency to pond. Anything that typically floods or has a tendency to get some high standing water is most likely going to be like that at the moment. Now, the problem on the outer loop of the Beltway in Maryland has your delays from Georgia Avenue headed to a point past that, but before Connecticut Avenue. That wreck was on the right side. We may have a crash at the end of the ramp from the northbound Baltimore-Washington Parkway onto the outer loop. While in Virginia, it looks like the inner loop of the Beltway after Van Dorn Street, but before 95, is a report of a wreck. And we also had one reported on the inner after 236 Little River Turnpike. The wreck on southbound 95 is after Dale City along the left side with a little bit of a backup. While in Maryland, it is eastbound I-70 before 40 in Ellicott City, a report of a wreck. Eastbound 100 after Longgate Parkway. This is exit 1A. You may be under police direction for that wreck. The lane's reportedly blocked. And Maryland 97 or Georgia Avenue north of Brookville Road. This is between Holiday Drive and Boardley Drive. The lanes are blocked there and under redirection for the wreck. 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They have the hottest styles for every budget. Regency Furniture, affordable, never looks so good. I'm Rita Kessler, your next traffic report in about 10 minutes. Thank you very much. And 7 News meteorologist Jordan Evans.
1: For today, we'll see some showers this morning, then breaks in the cloud cover by the afternoon as the leftover moisture from what was once Hurricane Isaias that continues to break down and will eventually again see that sun and warming trend by later today. High of 73, then tomorrow pushing 83 for a high temperature, a mainly sunny sky and a southwest wind at 10 to 15 miles per hour. For tomorrow night, lows into the 60s, and Wednesday looks to be our warmest day of the week with high temperatures getting close to records in the upper 80s. In the Storm Alert Weather Center, I'm meteorologist Jordan Evans.
13: Right now, we've got some light to moderate rain right along 95 in Maryland that stretches through parts of Prince George's County and then south of Alexandria. It is 59 in Sterling, 60 at the Wharf in D.C., 61 in Oxon Hill.
24: Monday news on WTOP. Some major retailers are cutting back on the number of products that they sell, hoping fewer choices will lead to healthier profits. 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But there is a risk. You cut too much and shoppers may take their business elsewhere.
13: We get important updates on inflation this week. WTOP business reporter John Wardock has a preview.
12: 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Just how high? We get an update on consumer prices Wednesday. Compared to last year, prices are up more than 3%. That's well above where the Federal Reserve would like inflation. 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
24: A Fairfax County search and rescue team is helping with earthquake recovery efforts in Panama. 10 members of Virginia Task Force 1 arrived less than 18 hours after Friday's 7.7 quake.
0: The team is assessing hospitals, schools, water treatment facilities, and other critical infrastructure. Fairfax County crews are working alongside a team from Los Angeles as part of the U.S. State Department's disaster response.
13: This National Hispanic Heritage Month, WTOP is sharing stories of the people, places, and organizations that help make our region stronger and more vibrant. 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
6: You know, at the beginning, people weren't really sure if Hispanics were going to be able to make an impact.
3: That's Nicole Kiogra, President and CEO of the Greater Washington Hispanic Chamber of Commerce.
6: But over the years, we've shown our resiliency, our ability to really impact the economy.
3: Now, Kiogra estimates that there are nearly 70,000 Hispanic-owned businesses in the DMV.
6: And, you know, actually, just a fact is Hispanic women are opening businesses faster than white males. 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
3: And those businesses range from restaurants to video production, along with construction companies and painting and cleaning services.
6: There's so many talented Hispanics, and they're really everywhere.
3: Jimmy Alexander, WTOP News.
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5: 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Traffic and weather. What is the situation on the wet roads, Rita Kessler?
6: Well, that is the situation. The wet roads, which are causing things to be slippery. People are probably coming upon some high standing water they weren't expecting. You really do need to not overdrive the conditions. Even though we are expecting a lighter volume than normal due to the federal holiday, you're still going to run into issues. It does look like we have a wreck on the outer loop of the Beltway at the end of the ramp from the northbound Baltimore-Washington Parkway. That ramp is starting to back up heavily, and so is the northbound Parkway trying to get onto the outer loop. Not sure if the ramp is blocked off or whether you can get by. Then the outer loop is still slow from University Boulevard all the way around toward Georgia Avenue. The crash that was after Georgia and before Connecticut is cleared, so that delay should be easing back. The lane should be completely open. On the Beltway in Virginia, it is the inner loop after Van Dorn Street. The right side is blocked with that wreck. Then the inner loop after Little River Turnpike had been a report of a crash. In Maryland, we do have an update on eastbound 100 after Longgate Parkway in Ellicott City. It is now just the left side of the roadway blocked with the wreck, so you are able to get by. It had been closed for a bit. The right side is getting you by, so this is good news, especially if you're coming from southbound 29 onto eastbound 100. You're going to find on Georgia Avenue at Brookville Road, your lanes were blocked there with the wreck. This is actually north of Brookville Road between Holiday Drive and Bordley Drive. Eastbound I-70 before 40 in Ellicott City was a report of a wreck, and we still have the crash on southbound 95. Delays are from Dale City headed after that. It is near the Cardinal Drive overpass. The left side of the roadway is blocked with that wreck. Some people just know there's a better way to do things, like bundling your home and auto insurance with Allstate. 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You're in good hands with Allstate. I'm Rita Kessler, your next traffic report in about 10 minutes.
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7: After all the rainfall yesterday, still dealing with a few showers out there this morning, but get ready for some drier weather as we go throughout this week. Breaks in the cloud cover by this afternoon and a warming trend begins. High temperature of 73 degrees and a northwest breeze at 10 to 20 miles per hour. But tonight, down to 55 degrees with partly cloudy skies. Then tomorrow, a big warming trend again. Lots of sunshine with a high near 83 in the afternoon. Southwest breeze at 10 to 15 miles per hour. Wednesday gets even warmer. We're getting close to record high temperatures. That was 87 degrees set back in 1975. Right now, the forecast for Wednesday, we are calling for 88 degrees around the D.C. area. Then Thursday, some intervals of clouds and sunshine, then a few more clouds later in the day. Can't rule out a few showers on Thursday, but some lower temperatures move in thanks to a northeast wind, maybe in the upper 60s by Thursday. Then Friday, we'll track cloudy conditions with some showers as a cold front pushes through. Temperatures into the 70s, and that'll set the stage for a pretty cool and brisk Saturday afternoon. And the Storm Alert Weather Center. I'm meteorologist Jordan Evans.
5: Got some heavier rain near Upper Marlboro right now, some more just south of Fort Washington, among other spots. We are at 58 degrees at Farragut Square. 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
1: Coming up on WTOP, calls for answers after an ICE agent allegedly struck a man with an SUV during a pursuit in Texas. It's 522.
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0: It's 523.
1: Well, questions are mounting in Texas after an ICE agent's SUV struck and seriously injured a man during an attempted arrest. Surveillance video obtained by ABC News shows the moment an unmarked SUV carrying ICE agents ran over the man during a pursuit at a shopping center in West Harris County. ABC's Tony Atkins reports from Houston.
7: A white pickup truck parks along the street facing oncoming traffic along Clay Road. Two men get out. The passenger scurries off left toward Highway 6. The driver, who is identified by ICE as Miguel Parra Hernandez, runs straight through a parking lot of a shopping center. Soon after, a dark, unmarked SUV with ICE agents turns inside the parking lot, no flashers on, and runs over Parra Hernandez.
1: Now, as Hernandez recovers from serious leg injuries, his family is pushing for transparency, urging ICE to release evidence and cooperate with the Harris County investigation.
0: A Maryland man is facing charges over a scheme involving a fake COVID testing lab and tens of millions of dollars. More from WTOP's Luke Lukert.
8: According to the indictment, between 2022 and May of this year, Mark Aaron Potash of Rockville and the company, located in Gaithersburg called Tierro, schemed to get money through false claims to insurers. They sent fake letters and paperwork to the Maryland Department of Health and obtained a license for an on-site COVID-19 testing facility. Instead, they would just send over the counter tests to insured patients and then file false claims, according to prosecutors. They filed for over $100 million in fraudulent claims and received nearly $50 million if convicted. Potash faces a maximum of 10 years in federal prison for conspiracy to commit healthcare fraud. Luke Luger, WTOP News.
1: 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Dave Preston.
9: Good morning. The Commanders blew a 14-point fourth quarter lead, but still had a chance to win the game in overtime, only to have zero timeouts when Jaden Daniels got sacked with time running down. They settle for a 27-27 tie with the New York Giants, Coach Dan Quinn.
10: You know, with the team, I thought this was a hard-fought game to the wire. Leaving tonight with a tie feels like a loss. And the last sequence, we throw it out of bounds, we clock it, you give yourself a chance to kick it.
9: Did not have a chance to kick it yesterday. Jaden Daniels, in his return to the lineup, throws for 199 yards. He also runs for two touchdowns. Washington now 1-3-1 with San Francisco on deck. 49ers 5-0 start to the season after their 32-29 win at Seattle. You could easily make the case that they are the best team in the National Football League right now. Sunday Night Football saw the Ravens minus Lamar Jackson edge Atlanta 30-23 in overtime. The day began in London with Philadelphia kicking a field goal with 8 seconds left, only to see Jacksonville return the ball into field goal range and kick the 57-yard game winner in a 19-17 loss for the now 2-3 Eagles. This NFC East is not a beautiful world.
0: No.
9: And it was a huge opportunity missed by the Commanders to move back into the playoff pack. NHL Capitals fire up the OVO-dometer.
11: As the Caps get it here with Ovechkin in front, he scores! Alex Ovechkin has his first goal of the season!
9: John Walton on 1500 AM. Alex Ovechkin scores his 930th goal of his career, but the Caps fall 5-3-2 Seattle. Playoff baseball, NLCS Game 1. Milwaukee defeats the Los Angeles Dodgers 2-1. College football, Georgia, the new number one after their win at Alabama, and top-ranked Texas's last-second loss to Oklahoma. I have friends who always say, Texas is back. Yes, they are back to disappointing their fan base. Oh, Dave Preston, WTOP Sports.
1: It's a tough loss for sure.
0: Thank you, Dave. Still ahead. Word that Russian diesel fuel is coming to the U.S. again. 527.
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1: Time for traffic and weather on WTOP. Here's Rita Kessler. Good morning.
19: Good morning. And we have some things piling up in Virginia on southbound 95. So the top things we're watching, including the latest on southbound 95 after 123 along the right side with a brief backup. Then you'll hit the brakes in Dale City to a point after Dale Boulevard, but before 234 in Dumfries. This wreck was taking the left side of the roadway. In Maryland, eastbound 100 after Longgate Parkway, the left side blocked with that wreck. And on the Beltway, the outer loop near the Baltimore-Washington Parkway, at the end of the ramp from the northbound parkway to the outer loop, that crash is cleared. Lanes are open, so delays coming from the parkway should be easing. At GDIT, they're powered by the engineers, analysts, and technologists behind the scenes that move the mission forward. Do work that matters. Join them at GDIT.com/careers. I'm Rita Kessler, your next traffic report in about 10 minutes.
0: Got rain in spots. It will move out and give way to gradually clearing skies through the afternoon. High temperatures in the low to mid 70s. Right now, we are at 60 at L'Enfant Plaza.
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1: Well, good morning, everyone. I'm Kristen Diaz.
0: I'm John Aaron. Andrew Olsbrooks is our producer.
1: At top stories we're following for you today, President Trump says Russia and Ukraine have agreed to what he calls an energy ceasefire. Ukrainian President Zelensky says that his country welcomes the announcement as good news for everyone, but adds that Russia is still hitting Ukrainian energy infrastructure. Scott McFarland, chief Washington correspondent and Midas Touch, tells WTOP.
20: Zelensky says if Russia stops bombing
13: energy facilities, Ukraine would do the same, that they will do so if Russia does too. But Russia hasn't subscribed to any of this, and it feels more aspirational than realistic. What's more, ceasefires have a way of being announced, but not holding in that war and in this administration.
1: Russia has sought to deny Ukrainian civilians power, heat, and running water during the war. Trump has blamed Ukraine's attack on Russian refineries for high diesel prices in the U.S.
0: Meanwhile, a top Republican is defending President Trump's deal to allow Russia to sell diesel fuel to the U.S. WTOP's Mitchell Miller has more today on the Hill.
20: It's another example of our president thinking out of the box. You know, he's listening to the American people.
21: House Majority Whip Tom Emmer says the president is trying to address the high diesel prices and give Americans some relief. He spoke on ABC's This Week. The president's decision to lift sanctions on Russia in the midst of the ongoing war with Ukraine has been sharply criticized by Democrats who say it only enables Vladimir Putin. Virginia Congressman Don Beyer has called the decision infuriating and says it shows the president isn't trustworthy when it comes to Russia. The president has said the agreement will help quickly bring down diesel prices, which have been at record highs. But energy analysts say the amount released by the deal will have minimal impact. On Capitol Hill, Mitchell Miller, WTOP News.
1: In the Middle East, a projectile has again struck a passenger terminal at the international airport in Saudi Arabia's capital. The attack yesterday in Raida came a day after a missile hit the same terminal, reportedly killing 12 people on Saturday. Now, Saudi authorities say one person was killed in the latest attack. Iran-backed Houthi rebels have claimed responsibility.
0: New today, North Korea has fired multiple ballistic missiles toward its eastern waters. That is according to South Korea's military. This adds to a recent streak of weapons demonstration that has heightened tensions in that region. North Korea has also recently conducted other missile tests and live fire drills while additionally commissioning a new warship. Today's launch came days after South Korea flight tested its first domestically developed hypersonic weapon, which is designed to fly at least five times the speed of sound and evade missile defense systems.
1: Once again here,
0: on 60 Minutes, the Secret Service raised the alarm over drone swarms. Deputy Director Matthew Quinn says groups of attack drones are a huge problem and a big threat, and that there's no solution yet. But he says agents have gone to Ukraine to learn more.
22: We just had teams come back about 2 weeks ago. They are on the front. They are on the battlefield with this. We know that technology is going to hit the homeland at some point. So we're using lessons learned there to build our program and make sure we're ahead of it before it gets here.
0: Quinn says one new tool in the agency's arsenal is an artificial intelligence and radar-guided drone hunter, which can disable enemy drones or capture them with a net.
1: Well, new developments involving those pro-Trump TV ads that were paid for with taxpayer money. A federal judge says that any remaining commercials in the ad campaign must be canceled. A coalition had challenged the ads, calling them an illegal misuse of funds. The White House has defended the ads as public service announcements and what past administrations have done to promote various policies. The administration had also said the ad campaign was already coming to an end.
0: While our area deals with the remnants of Hurricane Isaias this morning, Hurricane Simon is pounding Mexico's Pacific coast. Some spots there could get 30 inches of rain. Forecasters say that could cause life-threatening flooding and mudslides. Meanwhile, cleanup efforts are underway in multiple U.S. states on the heels of Isaias. ABC's Leslie Lopez reports.
23: It's been pretty incredible. We've been traveling up and down the Gulf Coast. We started in New Orleans. We made our way through Mississippi, Alabama, then through Florida. And what we've noticed is just the wind field associated with this hurricane was really strong. Even on the weaker side of the storm system, we were getting about 40-mile-per-hour wind gusts, maybe even 50 at times. We were clocking that. And then over on the what we call the dirtier side, the stronger side, that left-hand side of the storm system, there were reports of 90-mile-per-hour wind gusts coming in.
0: In this area, the storm's remnants are now moving out, giving way to gradually clearing skies through the afternoon.
1: Well, you are being asked to help name an adorable new addition to the National Zoo. She's a red panda cub who was born in June at the zoo's facility in Front Royal. Name choices include Dolly, to, of course, honor country music legend Dolly Parton. There's also Pyra, which means heat in Greek. Or you can opt for Dolpa. It's a region of Nepal where wild red pandas live. The zoo says the cub has distinguished herself with bold and feisty behavior.
0: Sounds like a Dolly to me, right? Coming up,
24: a major pizza chain moving into athletic wear.
2: I'm John Werdock.
0: Plus, more on that improving forecast. It's 5:36.
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19: And the unusual delay we're seeing in Maryland is on northbound 270. It starts right after 109, trying to head toward Route 80. It's between 109 and 80, the crash there. They had temporarily stopped traffic for a bit to move everything out of the roadway. So your travel lane should be reopened at this point, but everything is over on the shoulder, still drawing some attention. Southbound, not a bad trip. You may slow down passing everything going on in the northbound direction, but southbound looks good all the way to the lane divide headed to the Beltway. Outer loop after Georgia, the crash was cleared. The lanes are open. Just seeing some volume still from 29 Colesville Road. Inner loop in Virginia, the crash after Van Dorn Street has cleared. However, southbound 95 after 123, it's the right side blocked with that wreck. And then you had the delays coming out of Dale City, but those are easing back a bit after the Cardinal Drive overpass. But before 234 in Dumfries, that wreck looks like it has been moved out of the roadway as well. In Maryland, eastbound 100 after Longgate Parkway exit 1A. It is now the right side blocked with the crash. They moved everything from the left to the right. The right side of the roadway is still blocked, so you're still going to find some delays. Maryland 97 north of Brookville Road, the lanes were blocked and under redirection for that wreck. While southbound Branch Avenue near Coventry Way, that is now a report of a crash. Better rest starts at Mattress Firm. 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Mattress Firm, they make sleep easy. I'm Rita Kessler, your next traffic report in about 10 minutes.
0: 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Your 7 News meteorologist, Jordan Evans.
24: As the leftover clouds and moisture from what was once Hurricane Isaias that continues to dissipate, expect a warming trend as we go throughout this week with partly cloudy skies later tonight, then high temperatures back to the 80s tomorrow. Wednesday will be our warmest day of the week. In fact, we could get close to our record set back in 1975. That was 87 degrees, and our forecast is 88 by Wednesday afternoon. Then we'll track a cold front Thursday. We'll see some showers later in the day. Same for your Friday. Temperatures only in the 70s, then get ready for a cool and windy day on Saturday. In the Storm Alert Weather Center, I'm meteorologist Short Evans.
1: Right now it is 59 degrees in DuPont Circle and also in Germantown as well as in Annandale.
0: Money news. Oil prices are now up nearly 1% this morning, even after President Trump said Russia and Ukraine will not be targeting each other's energy facilities. That had raised optimism about improved oil supplies. Still, experts say oil prices are likely to remain volatile in the near term amid concerns over Middle East conflicts and the impact of Hurricane Isaias.
1: A pizza chain is going well outside its comfort zone with some new products. Details from WTOP's business reporter, John Wardock.
2: For the first time ever, Little Caesars is rolling out a new line of athletic clothing, and some t-shirts, jackets, and sweatshirts feature the number 59, a nod to the year the pizza chain was founded. The nation's restaurant news says Little Caesars is turning to NFL stars George Kittle, Trent McDuffie, and Creed Humphrey to help promote the clothing. John Werdock, WTOP News.
0: Lots of people turned out to see one horror flick this past weekend.
25: Somebody was in the house.
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8: What?
9: You don't have to be scared, Mommy. She's nice. Sometimes she's there, sometimes she's not.
0: Other Mommy topped the weekend box office charts. It's about a supernatural creature that terrorizes a young girl because the creature thinks it's the girl's mother. The film took the top spot despite getting some dismal reviews from both critics and audiences. The weekend's other big release was The Social Reckoning.
10: Do you have an interest in social media?
11: Not even a little bit. Look, I'm an investigative reporter, and that guy and this company are playing an unprecedented role in our lives.
0: That's the film about a Facebook whistleblower who leaks incriminating documents, but the movie failed to connect with audiences, landing in fifth place over the weekend.
1: Well, if you're willing to make a little bit of a drive, you can get a free Halloween costume. It's part of a program called the Ultimate Halloween Swap, and it's happening through November 6th at the Clinical Associates Medical Practice in Towson. Now, organizers say families can donate clean, wearable costumes and select a new-to-them costume from what is available. You do not need to donate a costume in order to take one. Those behind the exchange say it gives families a free way to find Halloween costumes while helping keep millions of perfectly good ones from being tossed out after just one night of use.
0: 542.
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12: The numbers are in for 2026, and it seems like every country in the world reported an increase in visitors, except one country. Of more than 154 countries surveyed by the World Travel and Tourism Council, the only nation that lost visitors? The United States. 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In the same time period, more people left the U.S. than actually flew here. So what does that mean to you? 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
1: 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It's 5:43.
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1: 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I'm Kristen Diaz.
0: I'm John Aaron. Pope Leo will undergo surgery to remove a nodule on his lung. Those nodules can be cancerous or benign. Dr. Jessica Wong Memeli, a pulmonologist at MedStar Washington Hospital Center, joined WTOP to shed more light on this.
27: So he is from Chicago, which has some incidence for people getting chronic lung infections that can lead to nodules. But then cancer is always the big thing that we worry about, which is why surgery is often one of the ways that we treat it. Because if it's cancer, then it gets cut out. And they can form for a bunch of different reasons. It all, again, depends on what the cause is. We do know for lung cancers, smoking is the big risk factor, but there are people who get lung cancer who've never smoked. So there's always that worry, too.
0: The Vatican says Leo's expected recovery time from surgery will be about a week.
1: Well, if you get the sniffles this fall or winter, experts say you may want to avoid antibiotics. WTOP's Steve Karish reports.
28: Amy Mathers is a doctor at the University of Virginia. She says the more antibiotics you take, the more likely you are to develop an antibiotic-resistant infection.
29: And the longer you're on those antibiotics, there's some emerging science showing that the more likely you are to harbor some of the more resistant bacteria.
28: This is because antibiotics don't target just one specific bacteria, but usually a whole bunch. So the more you take, the more bacteria the antibiotics will kill, leaving only the ones that are resistant to it. So some doctors are suggesting shorter courses of antibiotics. Dr. Mather says that previously the standard of care was a 14-day course, but now some infections can be treated in only 5 or 3 days. Steve Karish, WTOP News.
0: There are more health concerns related to kids and tech.
8: Children are increasingly turning to chatbots when they are feeling sad, stressed, and anxious. That's according to a new study published in JAMA that found that more than 1 in 5 kids are using AI for emotional support. While many kids may be turning to AI to help with their homework, researchers estimate that millions are also asking the chatbots for advice and comfort. Health experts warn that while chatbots may sound caring and confident, they are not therapists. They may also be telling kids what they want to hear instead of what they need to hear. And while a licensed therapist is trained to respond to a mental health crisis, that is often not something AI is built for. Medical groups like the American Academy of Pediatrics have warned about the potential risks of children using AI chatbots overall. They point out that many AI chatbots may easily gain a child's trust, cannot think or feel, and may not check all the facts. So their advice, talk to your child about their chatbot use and ask what platforms they are using and whether they're using them for fun or for friendship. Experts also say it's important to reiterate the difference between humans and chatbots and talk about the dangers of sharing too much information online. With your Medical Minute, I'm Yuri Benajad.
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0: An urgent new legal challenge looks to preserve a D.C. golf course.
1: Is there an energy ceasefire between Russia and Ukraine or not?
0: A wet and messy football game in Landover ends with a very frustrating finish for the Commanders.
1: Keep it here. Full details on these stories coming up in the minutes ahead.
0: Traffic and weather. A little messy out there this morning, Rita Kessler.
19: Well, it certainly is. And northbound 270 is no fun right now because after the crash cleared after 109, one closer to Route 80 happened. So right now, it looks like they're trying to move vehicles out of the way. It had been just a right shoulder getting by, but now it looks like nobody is getting through on northbound 270. So they may have temporarily stopped traffic to try and get things out of the roadway. Hopefully, they won't be stopped for long, but your delays are back at 109. Trying to head toward this second crash in that area. Now, we also had eastbound 100 after Longgate Parkway exit 1A. The right side is still blocked with that wreck, so people are getting by to the left, but it is causing a little bit of a delay. If you're on southbound 270, that crash is now being reported near 370. So watch for any response showing up there. Southbound Baltimore-Washington Parkway at Annapolis Road. That is a report of a crash. We also had a wreck reported on southbound Route 5 near Coventry Way. That's also a report of a wreck. Maryland 97 in the Brookville area, north of Brookville Road between Holiday Drive and Boardley Drive. That's still blocked for the crash, and the investigation looks like you're being redirected in either direction. In Virginia, northbound 95 is now slow headed into Springfield near the Franconia Springfield Parkway. Looks like there may be a crash. Southbound, the one near 123 was moved over to the shoulder, and southbound Afterdale Boulevard also moved to the shoulder as well. Fall is the best time to explore Anne Arundel County. Your perfect fall getaway is waiting. 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In Maryland, you're welcome. I'm Rita Kessler, your next traffic report in about 10 minutes.
1: 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And now to 7 News Meteorologist Jordan Evans.
24: For today, showers continue this morning, but we'll see that come to an end later on in the morning hours with breaks in the cloud cover by the afternoon. High temperature of 73. We'll still have a northwest breeze at 10 to 20 miles per hour, but it feels pretty good out there as the humidity starts to drop. Partly cloudy skies overnight will fall into the 50s for wake-up temperatures tomorrow. Now, the warming trend begins Tuesday, a mainly sunny sky, and get ready for highs back into the 80s Tuesday afternoon. 83 degrees, that's our forecast. Now, Wednesday, it gets even warmer. We're getting close to record highs. That was 87 set back in 1975, and our forecast so far on Wednesday calls for 88 degrees. Some sunshine and some clouds as well. Now Thursday, it cools off with a northeast breeze and some clouds will move in later in the day. Can't rule out a couple of showers Thursday, but I think Friday's the day with plenty of rain opportunities. A cold front pushes through, lots of cloud cover, and temperatures into the 70s. That'll set the stage for a pretty cool and brisk Saturday afternoon. Right now, highs could be stuck in the 50s with windy conditions. In the Storm Alert Weather Center, I'm meteorologist Jordan Evans.
0: We are at 59 in DuPont Circle, 59 in Germantown, 59 in Annandale. Rain mostly east of the 95 corridor right now. 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
1: A grandfather is suspected of killing 8 people in a Pennsylvania home before taking his own life. ABC's Rena Roy reports on the tragedy in Erie.
16: Police say 7 of the victims were related to the gunman. One was a family friend. The youngest was a baby girl, just 10 months old, and another was 5 years old. One victim was pregnant 8 months along. So no word yet on a motive, but there is that video footage. It's surveillance video from the home. They're also looking at cell phones, speaking with family members and witnesses as they try to figure out what exactly was going on in that home.
1: Now, police say the gunman was 45 years old. His name has not been released.
0: There are calls for new safety measures following a deadly scooter crash involving a D.C. government official. WTOP's Annalisa Gale is hearing from community activists.
17: He always has something positive to say. It was, you know, very inspirational. And it's just such a tragedy to lose someone.
18: Police say just before 7 p.m. on Friday, they received a report about a crash involving 2 electric scooters at 8th Street and Pennsylvania Avenue in Southeast. When they got there, they found 50-year-old Talib Shakir and a woman. Shakir, who was serving as the director of the mayor's office on returning citizen affairs in D.C., was rushed to the hospital where he later died.
17: There was just so much more work that we would have looked forward to him being able to do.
18: Following the crash, community members online have been calling for more safety measures when it comes to electric scooters. ANC Commissioner Salima Dofo, who lives in Ward 8, has been monitoring those requests.
17: Well, I've heard numerous people say that they fell off of a scooter, that they've hurt themselves. So there seems to need to be some education on how to remain safe while riding the scooter.
18: Annalisa Gale, WTOP News.
0: Please tell WTOP neither Shakir nor the woman on the second scooter was wearing a helmet.
1: Oh, Def Leppard is going back on tour. It will happen next year, and the Goo Goo Dolls and Struts will be joining them on the road. The groups will play at Capital One Arena on March 21st. A presale happens today before the rest of the tickets are released Friday.
0: Sports powered by Maximus, moving people and technology forward. I don't want to talk about it, Dave Preston.
20: Can we talk about Def Leppard?
0: Yes.
20: First cassette I owned was Pyromania, more than just Photograph and Foolin'.
0: Excellent.
20: Billy's Got a Gun, makes you think. Commanders dodged a major bullet in overtime against the New York Giants when they recovered a Cam Scadaboo fumble at the Washington 24, only to shoot themselves in the foot when they drove into field goal range, unable to get a playoff because they had no timeouts. The game finishes in a 27-27 tie. Wide receiver Terry McLaurin.
21: At the end of the game, we had a chance to finish as an offense, and being one of the leaders, I take that responsibility. We all do as an offense, you know, and especially as the situation was hard to get it down there, you know what I mean? We were already in position. We didn't execute at all, so it's just not good enough.
20: This coming after the Burgundy and Gold blew a 14-point lead in the fourth quarter. I'll be back at 6:15 for a deep dive into this one. I'm looking so much forward to talking about this tie, too. I can't wait.
0: You're always predicting ties.
20: Yes. Well, yeah. The thing is, I had them tying the other game against the Giants, then tying the game in London. Not yesterday. Shows you what you know. Next up, a Monday night game at San Francisco. Niners are one of 3 unbeaten teams after winning 32-29 at Seattle, Minnesota. Also 5-0 after their win in New Orleans. Kansas City unbeaten, had the week off. Sunday Night Football saw the Ravens minus Lamar Jackson edge Atlanta 30-23 in overtime. NHL Capitals make multiple mistakes in their 5-3 loss to Seattle. Coach Spencer Carberry:
2: we need to become a more intelligent team. You've seen it through the first four games. We make some crazy decisions in bad times where I know I feel it on the bench and everybody in the building is like, what is that? And you just can't do that at this level.
20: Crazy decisions in bad times. Sounds like a theme. Alex Ovechkin tallies his first goal of the season, 930th for his career in the loss. Playoff baseball, NLCS game one. Milwaukee gets a solo homer from Bryce Tarang and beats the Los Angeles Dodgers 2-1. College football, Georgia, the new number one. Dave Preston, WTOP Sports.
1: Dave, thank you very much. Still a rainy start to the day for us today. We'll get an update with traffic and weather next.
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0: Traffic and weather, starting off with Rita.
19: And right now, the top things that we're watching, including the wreck on northbound 270 before 80 in Urbana. That crash has also been moved over to the right shoulder. They had temporarily held things for a bit. That is why you're seeing delays before 109 on northbound 270 all the way past the scene. But your travel lanes are open, just moving very slowly, getting past where the crash was. Southbound 270 looks like it's at the end of the ramp to eastbound 370. Keep an eye out on the right side for that wreck. Callers reporting a vehicle that went off the roadway to the right. Also in Virginia, southbound 95 after 123. The wreck was off on the far right shoulder, but it looks like everything cleared. 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I'm Rita Kessler, your next traffic report in about 10 minutes.
1: Thank you very much. 7 News meteorologist Jordan Evans.
24: Warmer weather is on the way as we get rid of the rain this morning. We'll see some sunshine later in the afternoon. Temperatures back into the 70s, but tomorrow we're going to add about 10 degrees for highs, anywhere from 82 to 84 by Tuesday afternoon. Wednesday will be our warmest day of the week with a high temperature pushing 88 degrees, close to records for some spots. And the Storm Alert Weather Center, I'm meteorologist Jordan Evans.
0: Rain is now east of the district. Some moderate rain in spots like Clinton, Fort Washington, and Accokeek. It is 60 degrees in Penn Quarter, 59 in Alexandria, 58 in Columbia.
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1: Oh, good morning. I'm Kristen Diaz.
0: I'm John Aaron. Coming up:
9: after this weekend, the judges asked to stop all future tree cutting at East Potomac Park. I'm Neil Augenstein.
18: A tie for the Commanders at Northwest Stadium as Jaden Daniels returns from his injury. Reaction next. I'm in Lisa Gale.
10: You're running out of time to get registered to vote if you want to say in some big races across the D.C. area. I'm Mike Murillo.
1: Good morning. It's 6 a.m.
11: From ABC News, I'm Chuck Severson. No longer a hurricane in the east, no longer a tropical storm in the southwest, but potential dangers continue this morning. After four storm deaths and hundreds of thousands of power outages having been repaired, remnants of the storm moving north are spawning tornadoes, heavy rain, and wind north from the Gulf Coast up the East Coast. ABC's Sophie Flay.
12: Winds topping 100 miles per hour in Pensacola, Florida. And nearby Milton, homes destroyed. At least four people killed as the storm's remnants barrel up the East Coast. And in North Carolina, multiple twisters confirmed. One Raleigh resident says he ran for cover just before the roof caved in.
3: Tried to grab the dog and got up from here. The roof started collapsing in as we were running.
12: Flash flooding and mudslides also reported, triggering numerous rescues.
11: ABC News forecaster Jeff Smith.
8: The remnants of Tropical Storm Rachel spreading rain and wind across the southwestern U.S. We have flood watches and even some wind advisories in effect. It's a level 2 out of 4 flash flood risk. Northwestern parts of Arizona up through eastern Nevada, western parts of Utah as well. Showers and thunderstorms could create heavy downpours during the day today.
11: President Trump declaring he struck what he calls an energy ceasefire between Russia and Ukraine so they won't target oil, diesel, and gas. Ukraine says it wasn't told of any deal. And soon after Trump's social media announcement, Russia attacked a Ukrainian power plant. Under attack again, main airport in Saudi Arabia's capital. Iran-backed Houthi rebels suspected. The airport's been hit 4 times in 5 days. A federal judge ordering the Trump administration to stop running the taxpayer-funded ads promoting the president. Critics say it's a misuse of public money. The oldest covered food market in Paris, in business since 1615, has burned down. The huge fire posted on social media started yesterday. Listening to ABC News.
1: 6:02 on this Monday, October 12th. It's currently 57 degrees and raining at WTOP. We'll see a little more sunshine this afternoon and a high around 74. Good morning to you. I'm Kristen Diaz.
0: I'm John Aaron. Our top local story. President Trump wants to transform that golf course at East Potomac Park into a championship-level facility. Over the weekend, more than 500 trees were cut down, and more tree cutting is expected to resume as soon as today. Now, a preservationist group and two residents who sued to keep the public recreation space the way it is have filed an emergency motion asking a judge to stop all tree cutting. WTOP's Neil Augenstein has the latest.
9: Lawyers for the D.C. Preservation League say the Trump administration announced its plans to cut down 529 trees Friday afternoon, and by Saturday, all 529 were cut down, with more to come. In its announcement, the National Park Service told the judge it just got the manpower to take down the long-neglected trees to improve views from the course toward the Washington Monument, and that it had nothing to do with the potential renovations of the course. The suing group says that strains credulity and the administration is trying to pull a fast one. They filed a motion asking a federal judge to stop all tree cutting for at least 14 days and to order the Trump administration to give at least 3 days written notice before making any irreparable changes at East Potomac Park. Neil Augenstein, WTOP News.
1: Commanders fans, how are you feeling this morning?
0: Not great.
1: Well, Jaden Daniels returned. Everyone was looking forward to that. And game went into overtime and Landover, in case you didn't watch it. And the Commanders had a chance to break a tie with the NFC East leading New York Giants and win. Especially after Giants tailback Cam Scataboo lost the football with less than 2 minutes to play.
13: Fumble! He fumbled!
22: The ball comes out and Washington, they have it. Are you kidding me?
1: Now that's audio from Fox Sports. The Commanders were in field goal range with less than 10 seconds on the clock. But guess what? They decided not to kick it.
22: The clock ran out as Daniels ran the ball. And Scataboo says, I'll take the tie and get out of town. Unbelievable.
1: Yeah, a lot of people are still shaking their heads this morning.
0: Yes, literally not believable.
1: Yeah, that tie leaves the Burgundy and Gold last in the East with a win, a tie, and 3 losses. And they face the undefeated San Francisco 49ers in Santa Clara next.
0: WTOP's Annalisa Gale was in Alexandria with fans and got reaction.
23: Somebody's got to go. Someone's got to be fired for that call.
18: Longtime Commanders fan Winston Williams left Joe Theismann's restaurant in Alexandria feeling frustrated on Sunday evening following a tie with the New York Giants.
23: It's always kind of been like we just barely start to get momentum going and then something happens to knock us back. And it's been an exhausting fandom for me.
18: Season ticket holder Robert Potter watched half of the game at Northwest Stadium while things were going great for the team. He believes a better game plan could have left the team with a victory Monday.
25: Giants gave a great battle back, but Commanders had it. Bad clock management.
18: Annalisa Gale, WTOP News.
0: And we will hear more from our sports anchor Dave Preston coming up in just a few minutes.
1: Election Day. coming up on November 3rd, as WTOP's Mike Marilla tells us, time is running out to make sure you're properly registered to vote.
13: The registration deadline in Maryland and D.C. is Tuesday, while Virginia voters have until October the 23rd to sign up or make changes to their registration. This year's ballot includes everything from congressional races to major local contests. Maryland voters will choose a governor, D.C. voters will elect a mayor, and communities across the region will have a say on who represents them at both the local and federal levels. If you'd rather vote early, there are plenty of opportunities to do so. Early voting in Maryland runs October the 22nd through the 29th. D.C.'s early voting period begins on October the 26th and ends on the 1st of November. And in Virginia, you can already vote early, and that remains open through October the 31st. Mike Marillo, WTOP News.
0: City of Rockville is considering lowering its voting age to 16 for city elections. The mayor and council will hold public hearings on the issue next month. Other proposals would limit elected officials to 4 consecutive 4-year terms and set 18 as the minimum age to serve as mayor or a council member. City is also considering updates to campaign finance rules and election oversight. The public hearings will take place November 2nd and November 9th at 7 p.m.
1: Well, coming up on WTOP and Money News, some big changes are ahead for a popular coffee chain. It's now 6:07.
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0: Traffic and weather. Let's see what's going on with Rita in the traffic center.
19: Well, let's update some things that we have going on in the area. Like eastbound 100, there was a wreck there not that long ago after Longgate Parkway. At one point, things were blocked. Then they moved it from the left side to the right side. Now everything's gone. All lanes open. So everything looks good on eastbound 100 passing exit 1, Longgate Parkway. And this also is good news for those of you coming from southbound 29. On to eastbound 100. We do still have the closure in the Brookville area of Maryland 97, north of Brookville Road between Holiday Drive and Boardley Drive. You may be redirected in the area. Southbound Route 5 near Coventry Way was a report of a wreck. Eastbound I-70 before 40 in Ellicott City was a crash. Northbound 270 has a couple of slow spots in the area. Approaching 109 and then after 109 headed toward Route 80. That second delay is for the couple of wrecks that we did have there, but everything was moved out of the roadway. Not sure if this delay northbound approaching 109 is another crash. Just keep an eye out just in case. Southbound 270 on the ramp to 370 is where that crash was reported as being. Watch out at the end of that ramp there. Looks like the ramp is starting to back up. So southbound 270, very slow as you're trying to make your way on to eastbound 370. Not sure if the ramp is blocked, but when it first happened, the vehicle was off the roadway to the right. Experience nothing less than exceptional every day at Genesis of Rockville, in person on Rockville Pike or online at genesisofrockville.com. I'm Rita Kessler, your next traffic report in about 10 minutes.
1: Thank you very much. And you know what? Let's go over to 7 News meteorologist Jordan Evans for a look at the
26: leftover rain this morning continues to move out. We'll see some breaks in the cloud cover later this afternoon. Temperature back up to 73 degrees. Northwest breeze does continue at 10 to 20 miles per hour, but eventually tomorrow, a warming trend begins. We'll wake up in the 50s. Then Tuesday afternoon, forecast high of 83 degrees. That's quite warm for this time of the year. Wednesday, we will be getting close to record highs in the upper 80s, and the record high temperature was 87 degrees, set back in 1975. In the Storm Alert Weather Center, I'm meteorologist Short Evans.
0: Got a line of moderate rain stretching south from Upper Marlboro through Waldorf right now. It is 60 degrees at Reagan National.
1: Money news on WTOP. Amazon is in talks to buy artificial intelligence startup Descartes for around $7 billion. That is according to people familiar with negotiations. The San Francisco company created software that helps developers switch between different AI chips, a capability that is becoming more important as demand for computing power grows. Sources say a deal could come together soon unless another buyer emerges. Descartes was founded in 2023 and was valued at nearly $4 billion in May.
0: Starbucks is giving some D.C. area coffee houses a warmer look and more reasons for people to stay a while. A redesigned Capitol Hill location features locally inspired artwork, reclaimed wood floors, and preserved architectural details. USA Today reports Starbucks is adding comfortable seating and updating interiors at locations across the U.S. and Canada as part of its Back to Starbucks turnaround effort. Starbucks says the goal is to create welcoming spaces where customers can gather, work, or relax.
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1: Coming up on WTOP, the Washington Commanders game ends in a tie. Disappointing fans across the region. We're going to talk live with our sports anchor, Dave Preston, next on what went wrong. It's 6:12.
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0: It's 6:14. I'm John Aaron.
1: Hi there, I'm Kristen Diaz. Jaden Daniels returned from an elbow injury on Sunday, but the Commanders settled for a 27-all tie with the Giants. Daniels looked pretty great in his return, but there was a bit of a scramble in the closing seconds of overtime, left Washington without time to attempt a winning field goal.
0: Joining us live now to go deeper on what happened and what's next for the team is WTOP sports anchor Dave Preston. Dave, it's hard to overstate just how ugly the game and then the ending was.
30: Epic fail. Yeah. I mean, what do we want to focus on? Do we want to focus on blowing the 14-point lead in the fourth quarter? Or do we want to focus on dodging a bullet and then shooting themselves in the foot in OT? I mean, if there was ever a case to kick the field goal, you saw what happened on the Giants' previous possession where they ran that extra play and lost the football on a fumble. And it's not like the earlier in the day when Philly lost to Jacksonville. They kicked a field goal, leaving some time on the clock, and then they kicked off. You kick a field goal here, there's no time on the clock because it's overtime. It's sudden death or sudden victory, as some like to say.
1: Mm-hmm. Yeah, well, Jaden Daniels, I know everybody was excited to see him. He had that brace on, but, you know, barring any further injuries, is that what we should be expecting from him, that type of play?
30: He looked good. He looked good. He was able to run the ball. I've not seen him use his legs like this since maybe early in his rookie year before he hurt his ribs. Mm-hmm. This is the, again, nine carries. You'd prefer to be in between 5 to 10. I'm just impressed at the wheels yesterday. Sure. Two big touchdowns. Got to sing the Comma Commander song twice in the second half. But again, in overtime, you have to have more presence of mind to understand there's a clock, there's no timeouts. You need to stop the clock in some way, shape, or form to get that field goal unit on the field. You know, and that right there is going to... He played very well yesterday, but that's going to hang with him for some time.
0: Is this Jaden Daniels' fault or Coach Dan Quinn's fault?
30: I think it's a committee. What do they say? Failure has many orphans or something along those lines.
0: Like that.
30: This is everybody. You know, this is offensive coordinator David Blau. Why are you calling that play? Head coach Dan Quinn, why are you allowing that play to go? Why are you not just overruling everything and

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1: San Francisco's an interesting bird. They're 5-0 to start the season, one of three unbeatens. They had a very impressive win yesterday at Seattle, winning at the, of course, Washington beat the defending Super Bowl champs too, but a huge divisional win for Coach Shanahan and company. And if you remember, they don't like Washington because of how things ended for he and his dad back in 2013. So there may be, it's prime time. There's going to be some spice on that end as well. And Washington, even before the shenanigans in overtime, they had issues in the second half yesterday.
2: Is this a fireable offense for Quinn?
1: I think it's at this time, no. But you see, if things get really bad next Monday night against San Francisco, they've got the bye week coming after that. I believe perfect time to swap horses in the bye week. I think this may be the beginning of the end for Coach Quinn, just because you look at the way the season has lasted, and this looks more like 2025 than 2024.
3: Ooh, all right. 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
3: Reaction is coming in from leaders on Capitol Hill over President Trump's decision to buy diesel from Russia as prices continue to skyrocket.
2: And a federal judge orders any remaining taxpayer-funded pro-Trump TV ads to be canceled.
3: Keep it here. Full details on these stories in the minutes ahead.
2: Right now, we've got traffic and weather, starting off with Rita.
4: Well, we have a bit of a tricky situation in Maryland affecting 270, the ramps to 370. Now, the delay that we're seeing is southbound 270, trying to get on to eastbound 370 to make your way toward the intercounty connector. It looks like it was at the end of the ramp there that they had the wreck, but southbound 270 is jammed, trying to get on to eastbound 370. That ramp may, in fact, be blocked for the moment, but we also have the closure of the northbound 270 ramp to 370 and the intercounty connector. Now, that is a common ramp. You can go to either direction of 370 using this ramp, but it looks like it is blocked off in the local lanes there. So not sure if this is because of the wreck that originated southbound ramp to eastbound, or whether this is two separate crashes, but that's a couple of things that you're going to find as you head out right now. If you're in Virginia on northbound 95, that delay was in Newington trying to head into Springfield near the Franconia Springfield Parkway. That wreck is on the right side. It is the far right side of the roadway. Looks like it is in one of the lanes on the ramp to the Beltway. So something to keep in mind, there is an arrow board truck there. You can take the ramp, but it is causing the delay and the distraction. You'll also find back in Maryland on Branch Avenue. Now, we had the crash first reported southbound near Coventry Way. Northbound now near Allentown Road, there's two separate wrecks, both taking the left side. One before Allentown Road. The one over top of Allentown Road involved a vehicle that went off the roadway. 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It's not too late. 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Sponsor a child with compassion. 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I'm Rita Kessler, your next traffic report in about 10 minutes.
3: Thank you very much. And now to 7 News meteorologist Jordan Evans.
5: Light showers this morning, then breaks in the cloud cover by this afternoon. Temperatures rebounding up to 73 degrees. Still northwest breeze at 10 to 20 miles per hour. For tonight, temperatures into the 50s with partly cloudy skies. Tomorrow, a big warming trend with mainly sunny skies and a high of 83. In the Storm Alert Weather Center, I'm meteorologist Jordan Evans.
2: We are at 61 degrees at Fort Belvoir, 59 in Silver Spring, 60 in Foggy Bottom. Some showers well to the east of the district right now. 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
6: A Potomac family escaped injury on Sunday after a large tree limb crashed through their roof. It landed just feet from where their three-year-old was napping. And apparently it happened right around 2 p.m. near Falls Road. The owner, Andrew Besson, spoke with our partners at 7 News.
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9: Commanders allowed a pair of fourth quarter touchdowns to the New York Giants, but still had a chance to win in overtime, only to see Jaden Daniels get sacked with no timeouts as the clock bled off the final seconds of a 27-27 tie.
10: We got to stop the clock. We got to know his ozone situation. We got to relay that as an offense. It starts from everybody top down, but ultimately, you know, it's on me.
9: Daniels, in his return to the lineup, throws for 199 yards while running for 103 and two touchdowns. Washington now 1-3-1 with San Francisco on deck. 49ers 5-0 after their 32-29 win at Seattle. Sunday Night Football saw the Ravens minus Lamar Jackson edge Atlanta 30-23 in overtime. Three teams remain winless after losses yesterday: Miami, Tennessee, and the Los Angeles Chargers. Meanwhile, in the NHL, oh yes, it's time for the OVO-dometer. Alex Ovechkin scores his first goal of the season, 930th of his career, but the Caps come up short, 5-3 to Seattle. Not an ideal Sunday. Playoff baseball, Milwaukee takes game one of the NLCS with a 2-1 victory over the Los Angeles Dodgers. College football, Georgia the new number one after their win at Alabama. Top-ranked Texas's last-second loss to Oklahoma. puts the Bulldogs in the top spot. Navy, meanwhile, scores twice in the fourth quarter to rally past Tulsa. Michael Barrow and the Mids held the ball for over 13 minutes in the final period.
11: That's just Navy freaking football. I mean, just toeing the rock, punching it straight down the freight. They know what we're doing. We're saying we're going right there, and we do it every single time, and they just can't stop it.
9: That's a T-shirt right there, Navy freaking football. For more on what went right and wrong for the locals, check out the College Football Corner on the sports page at WTOP.com. Dave Preston, WTOP Sports.
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12: 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I'm Mitchell Miller, today on The Hill.
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5: Traffic and weather now. Here is Rita.
17: Well, we're certainly busy today, most likely due to the weather, since it's a federal holiday and we're seeing lighter volume. The top things that we're watching right now include the latest wreck on the Beltway, the Interloop near 355, the crash, possibly a vehicle fire involved on the left side, Interloop before Pennsylvania Avenue, the right side blocked with that crash. Southbound Baltimore-Washington Parkway slows from the Good Luck Road overpass headed toward 450 with a report of a wreck. Now, northbound 270, the ramp to 370 and the intercounty connector reopened. That crash is gone. Southbound 270, however, we still have the wreck at the end of the ramp to eastbound 370 and the intercounty connector, with the delay on southbound 270. And we still have the closure of Maryland 97 north of Brookville Road under police direction. In Virginia, northbound 95 still slow in Springfield near 644, the right side blocked with that crash. 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I'm Rita Kessler, your next traffic report in about 10 minutes.
6: Thank you very much, Rita. And today we are still seeing some rain in the eastern portion of the metro, still seeing temperatures in the 50s as well. Currently 59 degrees in College Park, and in Fairfax, 58 degrees here at WTOP.
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5: Good morning, I'm John Aaron.
6: Hi there, I'm Kristen Diaz. Andrew Allsbrooks is our producer.
5: Our top story, President Trump says Russia and Ukraine have agreed to an energy ceasefire. But Ukrainian leaders say Russian attacks on energy infrastructure there continue. Moscow has yet to comment. It's not the first time the president has announced such a claim, and he did not elaborate with any details on that ceasefire. Meantime, a high-ranking House Republican is speaking out in support of Trump's decision to lift sanctions against Russia that will allow Vladimir Putin to sell diesel fuel here. Trump says the deal would have Russia immediately release 300,000 tons of diesel to the global marketplace. More from WTOP's Mitchell Miller today on the Hill.
12: House Majority Whip Tom Emmer praises the president's decision as out of the box.
19: Our president is trying to find every answer possible to help the American people.
12: Emmer speaking on ABC's This Week. The decision has been blasted by congressional Democrats, with Senate Majority Leader Chuck Schumer calling it a deal with the devil. It comes just weeks after Congress voted to impose additional sanctions against Russia as it presses ahead with the war with Ukraine. The president says the deal will bring Americans relief from diesel prices, which remain near record highs, well above $6 a gallon. But energy analysts are skeptical, noting the affected amount of diesel is only a fraction of U.S. consumption. On Capitol Hill, Mitchell Miller, WTOP News.
6: Meantime, drivers are seeing prices at the pump go up again. Gas Buddy says average prices are up just about a penny a gallon in the past week, averaging $4.48 a gallon in D.C. That's 21 cents higher than a month ago. The national average price for a gallon of regular fell by 4 cents in the last week, now averaging $4.29 a gallon today. The price in Maryland, it climbed up by 4 cents to an average of $4.24 a gallon. And in Virginia, AAA reports prices are 4 cents to an average price of $4.16 a gallon.
5: With just over 3 weeks to go until the midterms, there are growing signs of concern among states considered Republican strongholds. The GOP is spending millions across Texas, Ohio, Nebraska, Iowa, Alaska, South Carolina, and Kansas. And some Republican candidates are trying to distance themselves from the president.
20: GOP candidates facing frustrated voters over high gas prices, the unpopular war with Iran, and growing unease over immigration enforcement. A new Reuters Ipsos poll shows President Trump is underwater on all key issues measured, including inflation, costs of living, the war with Iran, and the U.S. economy. Those numbers come as President Donald Trump is dealing with the lowest approval rating of his second term.
5: That is ABC's Alex Prescia.
6: Well, closer to home, a recent poll from the University of Maryland in Baltimore County is shedding light on the issue shaping this fall's elections in Maryland. It asked voters about the governor's race and a ballot question on redistricting. At UMBC, it went much deeper as well, asking Maryland voters whether they were worried about threats to democracy and which challenges bothered them the most. UMBC Political Institute Director Malia Cromer helped conduct that poll. She tells WTOP that Marylanders are increasingly worried about the safety of politics.
21: Although it is last on the list of problems, the fact that 62% of Marylanders believe the potential for political violence is a major problem, I think, is an important finding in and of itself.
6: Voters in that poll ranked the top threat to democracy as the influence of money in elections. The poll was conducted among 776 likely Maryland voters and has a margin of error of plus or minus 3.5 percentage points.
5: New developments involving those pro-Trump TV ads that were paid for with taxpayer money. A federal judge says that any remaining commercials in the ad campaign must be canceled. A coalition had challenged the ads, calling them an illegal misuse of funds. The White House has defended the ads as public service announcements. The administration has said the ad campaign was already coming to an end.
6: In the Middle East, a projectile has again struck a passenger terminal at the international airport in Saudi Arabia's capital. The attack yesterday in Riyadh came a day after a missile hit the same terminal, reportedly killing 12 people on Saturday. Now, Saudi authorities say one person was killed in the latest attack. Iran-backed Houthi rebels have claimed responsibility.
5: And the Federal Aviation Administration here has issued a warning to U.S. airlines flying to or over Saudi Arabia following those attacks on Saudi airports.
22: These latest attacks really show the increasing capabilities of these Houthi rebels, a designated terrorist group that's backed by Iran. Now, a missile hit the airport in the Saudi capital of Riyadh, killing 12 people and wounding more than 300. Then there was another attack just hours later. The airport has been hit 4 times in 5 days.
5: That is ABC's Karen Hua.
6: Well, coming up after traffic and weather.
23: Inflation returns to the spotlight this week. I'm John Werdock.
6: And then,
24: what's open and what's closed on today's federal holiday? I'm Sandy Kozell.
6: 636.
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5: Traffic and weather, here is Rita Kessler.
17: All right, let's update some things that we have going on in the area. Now, you would think that it wasn't going to be that busy with it being a federal holiday, but the rain has changed everything, so we have an awful lot going on today. Let's start out on the Beltway Inner Loop in Maryland. Delays from Old Georgetown Road around toward 355. That is where the callers report the wreck. On the left side, we also have the activity on the Inner Loop before Pennsylvania Avenue, reportedly on the right side. Southbound Baltimore-Washington Parkway is slow from 410 headed toward 450, where the crash was reported. Not sure if they're taking any lanes there. Northbound 270, the ramp to 370 in the Intercounty Connector was reopened from that earlier wreck, but southbound seems to have at least escalated for a little bit. Southbound 270 slows out of Gaithersburg, trying to make your way onto the ramp to the Intercounty Connector and 370. So this would be in the eastbound direction. There is at least one lane on that ramp blocked for this crash, so that is why that is causing a backup. You'll also find on Branch Avenue northbound, there were 2 separate crashes reported near Allentown Road, one before it and one over top of it, both taking the left side of the roadway. Earlier, we had a crash southbound near Coventry Way. Not sure if that is still in place. We do still have the closure in Brookville of Maryland 97, north of Brookville Road between Holiday Drive and Bordley Drive. Southbound traffic, according to callers, has to turn onto Bordley to work your way around. Northbound, not sure if they're turning you around at the scene because Holiday Drive isn't going to take you anywhere. Maybe they turn you down there to work your way back around to go southbound onto Georgia Avenue. In Virginia, northbound 95, a little heavy in Springfield, trying to head to the Beltway. At the ramp to the Beltway, there'd been a wreck on the right side. 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I'm Rita Kessler, your next traffic report in about 10 minutes.
6: Thank you very much. And here's 7 News meteorologist Jordan Evans.
7: For today, we'll see some showers this morning, then breaks in the cloud cover by the afternoon as the leftover moisture from what was once Hurricane Isaias that continues to break down will eventually again see that sun and warming trend by later today. High of 73, then tomorrow pushing 83 for a high temperature, a mainly sunny sky and a southwest wind at 10 to 15 miles per hour. For tomorrow night, lows into the 60s, then Wednesday looks to be our warmest day of the week with high temperatures getting close to records in the upper 80s. In the Storm Alert Weather Center, I'm meteorologist Jordan Evans.
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6: We get some important updates this week on inflation. WTOP business reporter John Wardock with a preview.
23: From the gas pump to the grocery store, prices have been running high. Just how high? We get an update on consumer prices Wednesday. Compared to last year, prices are up more than 3%. That's well above where the Federal Reserve would like inflation. Then Thursday, expect headlines on producer prices, the prices in the pipeline before hitting consumers. John Wardock, WTOP News.
5: 6:42, since today is a federal holiday, federal offices are closed. WTOP's Sandy Kozel tells us there are other changes to service around the D.C. region, too.
24: In 1937, FDR designated the second Monday in October as a national holiday to commemorate Christopher Columbus's expedition to North America. Other jurisdictions use this day to celebrate Indigenous Peoples Day, which recognizes the contributions and history of Native Americans. There is no overall agreement when it comes to county services and school districts today, so check our list at WTOP.com if you're not sure. 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Trash and recycling won't be collected. All D.C. DMV locations are closed, and parking enforcement is suspended. All Virginia Department of Motor Vehicles offices are closed, but you can still use online services. Metro trains are on a weekend schedule. Sandy Kozel, WTOP News.
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5: It's 6:46. I'm John Aaron.
6: Hi there. I'm Kristen Diaz. This weekend, President Trump announced what he calls an energy ceasefire between Russia and Ukraine. The news came as a surprise to the Ukrainians. And now Midas Touch is reporting that it was a surprise to some on the Russian side as well.
5: WTOP contributor Scott McFarlane, who's the chief Washington correspondent for Midas Touch, talked about the latest developments with our Steve Karish.
0: Ceasefires work if everybody's on board. It usually isn't a ceasefire if neither side's aware that it's been reached. Ukraine's president, Volodymyr Zelensky, says if Russia stops bombing energy facilities, Ukraine would do the same, that they will do so if Russia does too. But Russia hasn't subscribed to any of this, and it feels more aspirational than realistic. What's more, ceasefires have a way of being announced but not holding in that war and in this administration.
4: Now, you've covered presidents and Washington for a long time. Is it unusual for a president to announce a ceasefire without other parties confirming it?
0: Yeah, it's unusual. It doesn't mean it's not a good piece of leverage to get some negotiations going again, to get some talks going again. But obviously, the White House risks losing credibility if they say there's a ceasefire that isn't really there. If this helps serve as an entree to get Russia and Ukraine talking again, that's certainly a better end. But I don't think anybody really accepts the concept that an energy ceasefire has been reached, more that the president is talking about one.
4: So what are the geopolitical reasons that a president might want to talk about a ceasefire or a understanding between nations that hasn't actually happened?
0: That's a real good question. Let's start with the domestic political reasons. We are 22 days away from a midterm election that feels like it's going to be defined by costs, especially diesel and gasoline costs, which are closely linked to the war between Russia and Ukraine. That's a starting point. So there's a motivation the president may have to communicate that there's some progress, perhaps to improve the domestic political situation of his party. Geopolitical reasons. There does need to be some third party that prods Zelensky and Putin back to some form of negotiation or at least conversations. And the president may believe the United States is the only one who fits the bill to get that to happen. But again, if you announce an energy ceasefire that isn't really an energy ceasefire, everybody involved on the U.S. side loses credibility.
4: Now, we also know that Russia has bombed a power plant in Kharkiv after this announcement of the so-called ceasefire. As far as you know, what's the latest on the ground?
0: Whether or not this is this was planned already is an open question. You know, whether they were going to do this, no matter what the president said, is something we'll have to suss out in the next few hours or the next few days. But this is part and parcel of what Russia's been doing. And they have been targeting infrastructure of the Ukrainians. One of the reasons why this has been such a merciless war on Ukrainian territory, but it's also why the world has its resolve behind Ukraine and may seem a little bit concerned, to put it charitably, about the president saying he's going to import hundreds of thousands of tons of diesel from the Russians because that only funds Russia's aggression against Ukraine.
5: That is Scott McFarlane, chief Washington correspondent for Midas Touch.
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5: An emergency legal challenge is filed to protect a D.C. golf course.
6: The Commanders found a new way to frustrate fans with yesterday's overtime tied against the New York Giants.
5: Keep it here. Full details on these stories in the minutes ahead.
6: Traffic and weather on WTOP. Here's Rita Kessler.
17: And the top things we're watching right now include the delay that has disappeared on the southbound Baltimore-Washington Parkway. After 4:50, the crash was moved over to the left shoulder. Everything's open, and once it opened, those delays eased rather quickly because we don't have as heavy of a volume today in terms of general volume on the roadway because of the federal holiday. However, with the rain and the wet roadways, that is definitely causing some issues. So we're seeing delays like on the inner loop in Maryland from Old Georgetown Road around toward 355, where the crash was reported on the left side. The inner loop before Pennsylvania Avenue, that crash was reported on the right side. Not a huge backup there, but a little bit of volume as you get past it. In Maryland, southbound 270, the ramp to eastbound 370 in the Intercounty Connector, they finally moved that crash over to the shoulder. So traffic is once again moving there, and the delay that you were seeing has eased as well. So that is good news. Southbound 270, no longer slow, headed toward 370. Northbound Branch Avenue or Route 5 near Allentown Road, we had two separate wrecks, both taking the left side. There was one before Allentown and one over top of Allentown Road, so watch out in case they are still there. We do still have the closure of Maryland 97 north of Brookville Road. This is between Holiday Drive and Boardley Drive. 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I'm Rita Kessler. Your next traffic report in about 10 minutes.
5: And here's 7 News meteorologist Jordan Evans.
7: As the leftover clouds and moisture from what was once Hurricane Isaias that continues to dissipate, expect a warming trend as we go throughout this week with partly cloudy skies later tonight. Then high temperatures back to the 80s tomorrow. Wednesday will be our warmest day of the week. In fact, we could get close to our record set back in 1975. That was 87 degrees and our forecast is 88 by Wednesday afternoon. Then we'll track a cold front Thursday. We'll see some showers later in the day. Same for your Friday. Temperatures only in the 70s. Then get ready for a cool and windy day on Saturday. In the Storm Alert Weather Center, I'm meteorologist Short Evans.
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5: While our area deals with the remnants of Hurricane Isaias, Hurricane Simon is pounding Mexico's Pacific coast. Some spots there could get 30 inches of rain. Forecasters say that could cause life-threatening flooding and mudslides. Meanwhile, cleanup efforts continue along the path of Isaias and its remnants. The storm downed trees and flooded streets from the Gulf Coast to the Carolinas.
16: Winds topping 100 miles per hour in Pensacola, Florida. And nearby Milton, homes destroyed. At least 4 people killed as the storm's remnants barrel up the East Coast. And in North Carolina, multiple twisters confirmed. One Raleigh resident says he ran for cover just before the roof caved in.
18: Tried to grab the dog and got up from here. The roof started collapsing in as we were running.
16: Flash flooding and mudslides also reported, triggering numerous rescues.
5: That is ABC's Sophie Flay.
6: Sports on WTOP, powered by Maximus, moving people and technology forward. Dave Preston.
19: Good morning, Commanders. Cough up a pair of fourth quarter scores to the New York Giants, and after being given a gift fumble late in overtime, get into field goal range, but botch things by running plays with no timeouts in the final minute of OT, finishing in a 27-27 tie. Wide receiver Terry McLaurin.
20: I mean, obviously, we didn't have it executed or communicated right as an offense because that's what happened. You know what I mean? That just can't happen. So we got to take that. And that's a bad lesson to lose. That's a bad lesson to learn.
19: Next up, a Monday night game at San Francisco. Niners are one of 3 unbeaten teams in the NFL after winning 32-29 at Seattle. Sunday night football saw the Ravens minus Lamar Jackson edge Atlanta 30-23 in overtime. The day began with Philadelphia falling to Jacksonville in London 19-17 as both teams misfired early and often. I'm starting to think these 9:30 a.m. games are aren't the most aesthetically pleasing.
5: Might be a little out of whack for the players.
19: Soggy plated nachos yesterday. NHL Capitals win the majority of the faceoffs and put 9 more shots on goal than Seattle, but the Kraken used 7 takeaways to beat Coach Spencer Carberry's team 5-3.
2: We're just making too many mistakes. A lot of mistakes with the puck, poor decisions. We just got to get to work on being a smarter team, because that was not good.
19: Alex Ovechkin tallies his first goal of the season, 930th of his career in the loss. Playoff baseball, NLCS Game 1. Milwaukee gets a solo homer from Bryce Terang and beats the Los Angeles Dodgers 2-1. College football, Georgia the new number one after their victory at Alabama, combined with top-ranked Texas's last-second loss to Oklahoma. Check out my ballot posted on X at DAV Presto and read about Navy freaking football in the college football corner on the sports page at WTOP.com. 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
5: Coming up, the cleanup begins after the season's first Atlantic hurricane at 6:57.
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6: Traffic and weather on WTOP. Here's Brita Kessler.
17: And the top things we're watching right now include the growing delay on the inner loop of the Beltway before Old Georgetown Road around toward 355. Callers had reported that wreck along the left side. We're starting to see a delay grow coming from 28 on to southbound 270. Possibly after you come on to southbound 270 in the local lanes, that was where there may be a crash. Delays are also growing on southbound 270. And we still have the closure of Maryland 97 north of Brookville Road. Watch for the redirection for that crash. 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I'm Rita Kessler, your next traffic report in about 10 minutes.
5: And here is 7 News meteorologist Jordan Evans.
7: Warmer weather is on the way as we get rid of the rain this morning. We'll see some sunshine later in the afternoon. Temperatures back into the 70s, but tomorrow we're going to add about 10 degrees for highs, anywhere from 82 to 84 by Tuesday afternoon. Wednesday will be our warmest day of the week with a high temperature pushing 88 degrees, close to records for some spots. And the Storm Alert Weather Center, I'm meteorologist Jordan Evans.
6: Right now it is 59 degrees in Manassas, 60 degrees in Metro Center, 59 degrees in Frederick.
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6: 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Coming up,
11: 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I'm Neil Eugenstein.
13: Sunday's game at Northwest Stadium ends in a tie. What fans are now calling for the rest of the season, I'm Annalisa Gale.
21: 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I'm Sandy Kozel.
22: Why less medicine might be better the next time you're sick. I'm Steve Karish.
23: From ABC News, I'm Chuck Sievertson. People on the Gulf Coast waking up to a lot of work to clear in some areas heavy damage from the weekend hurricane. The downgraded storm blowing over a tree, destroying Eric Grubb's house in North Carolina.
18: Heard the alert. I opened up the backsliding door. Heard that, you know, sound you always hear about a freight train, and tried to grab the dog and got up from here. The roof started collapsing in as we were running. Bathroom was kind of the closest place.
23: Remnants of Tropical Storm Rachel spreading rain and wind across the southwestern U.S. Ukraine's president says Russia is still attacking his country's oil, diesel, and gas facilities, despite President Trump announcing a so-called energy ceasefire with both sides. ABC's Allison Kosick.
24: Trump
0: angry that Zelensky criticized his decision to lift U.S. sanctions to buy Russian diesel, a reversal of U.S. policy that's drawing bipartisan backlash. Critics say Trump may be breaking a law that bans the purchase of Russian oil without consulting Congress first.
23: This investigation involving ICE and a shooting in Fresno, California. ABC's Grant Johnson.
1: Police say a woman found 32-year-old David Gonzalez asleep on the front lawn of her father's Central Fresno home. Officers say Gonzalez appeared drunk and attacked her father when he told him to leave, then attacked her when she stepped in. That's when police say her father pulled out a gun and shot him. Fresno police say Gonzalez is a federal agent from Texas assigned to ICE. He was arrested for felony assault.
23: The last Nobel Prize of the year, economics, going to two American economists, Robert Hall and Michael Wolford, for their work on models that help governments and central banks manage economic shocks. Woodford spoke to the committee by phone from New York.
4: Well, elated. It's a tremendous honor. It's a surprise, but I'm feeling very good about it.
23: You're listening to ABC News.
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5: It's 7:02 on Monday, October 12th. We're at 58 degrees. Rain moving out, becoming mostly sunny later, highs in the 70s. Good morning, I'm John Aaron.
6: Hi there, I'm Kristen Diaz. The top local stories we're following at this hour. More than 500 trees were cut down Saturday at East Potomac Park. President Trump wants to transform the golf course there into a championship-level course. The group suing to preserve the park filed an emergency motion asking a federal judge to stop all tree cutting that could resume later today. WTOP's Neil Augenstein has the details.
11: The National Park Service gave notice late Friday that it planned to cut down 529 long-neglected trees starting Saturday to improve views from the golf course toward the Washington Monument, and that it had nothing to do with any potential plans to renovate the golf course. But the D.C. Preservation League and two residents suing to stop plans to renovate the park disagree. The emergency motion says even if the Park Service under President Trump were entitled to a benefit of the doubt, they're not entitled to a suspension of disbelief. The motion asked the judge to stop all tree cutting for at least 14 days and require 3 business days notice of any irreparable modification at East Potomac Park. Neil Augenstein, WTOP News.
5: The Commanders are looking for answers after one of the strangest endings of the NFL season. Yesterday in Landover, Washington and the Giants were tied at 27 in overtime. A Giants fumble put the Commanders in field goal range with seconds remaining.
24: They don't have a timeout. What are they doing?
25: Oh my goodness. They've got to get up and spike it.
24: They're not going to be able to get
25: It's going to run out on them.
24: The clock ran out as Daniels ran the ball.
5: That's what it sounded like on Fox Sports. You can hear us all smacking our foreheads this morning. Instead of attempting the game-winning kick, the Commanders let the clock expire, settling for a tie with the Giants. The Burgundy and Gold are now 1-3-1 on the year.
6: Well, WTOP's Annalisa Gale reports that whole ending has just fans worried now about the future of the season and the current leadership.
26: It's been an exhausting fandom for me.
27: Commanders fans experienced a roller coaster of emotions Sunday as they watched Jaden Daniels return to the field after his recent elbow injury. Season ticket holder Robert Potter spent half of the game at Northwest Stadium before heading to Joe Theismann's restaurant in Alexandria due to the rain.
28: So we left there, we came here, we watched this amazing game. Giants gave a great battle back, but Commanders had it. Bad clock management.
27: Longtime fan Winston Williams says he's frustrated with the team and now wonders if more changes are needed in the team's leadership.
26: So I just think somebody's got to go. Someone's got to be fired for that call. It's a disaster and it's unacceptable. And now we're 1-4 and it's just a joke of a team right now.
27: Annalisa Gale, WTOP News.
6: And we're going to have more on the game with our Dave Preston coming up in sports.
5: It is a holiday today for some, but not all. Schools, government offices, and transit systems across the D.C. region are operating on different schedules for Indigenous Peoples Day and Columbus Day. Here's WTOP Sandy Kozel.
21: Most federal and county offices and courts are closed in honor of the day today, but not all. Fairfax County has a mix. County government offices stay open. Schools are closed. In Maryland, public schools are open for students in Howard, Montgomery, and Prince George's County. Classes are canceled in D.C. Schools are closed for students in Arlington, Alexandria, and Falls Church, though some staffers may still have to report. Metro is running on a weekend service schedule. Metro buses are on a Saturday supplemental schedule. Head to WTOP.com for the list of what's open and what's closed today. Sandy Kozel, WTOP News.
6: Well, you are being asked to help name an adorable new addition to the National Zoo. She's a red panda cub who was born in June at the zoo's facility in Front Royal. Now, the name choices include Dolly, of course, to honor country music legend Dolly Parton. There's also Pyra, which means heat in Greek. Or you can opt for Dolpa. It's a region of Nepal where red pandas live. The zoo says the cub has distinguished herself with bold and feisty behavior. You can check out the zoo's website for more information on how to vote.
5: Nothing worse than an undistinguished cub. But she's distinguished. Set herself apart. I bet she's super adorable too. Coming up in Money News.
2: A major pizza chain moving into athletic wear. I'm John Werdont.
5: 707.
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6: Time for traffic and weather together here on WTOP with Rita Kessler.
16: And right now I'm watching a growing delay on southbound 270. It should be in the local lanes because the delay is coming off of 28. On to southbound 270. Looks like there may be a crash there in the local lanes after you come off of 28. Watch for response showing to the scene. Inner loop of the Beltway is still slow after the split with the 270 spur all the way around toward 355. Earlier callers had reported that wreck. On the left side, the inner loop before Pennsylvania Avenue. That's the crash taking the right side of the roadway. It looks like more response has shown up because now we're definitely seeing a delay coming from Ritchie Marlboro Road headed past the scene. Northbound Route 5 Branch Avenue near Allentown Road, there were two separate wrecks, both along the left side. Now, we don't have huge backups on either of those spots. They may be out of the roadway, but again, one was before Allentown Road and one was over top of Allentown Road, both on the left side. Maryland 97 in Brookville, north of Brookville Road between Holiday Drive and Bordley Drive, still closed due to an overnight crash. We heard from southbound people saying they had to turn onto Bordley. Not sure if they're turning you around if you're coming from the northbound direction. In Virginia, it's the northbound Fairfax County Parkway near 66. That's a report of a wreck. 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I'm Rita Kessler, your next traffic report in about 10 minutes.
5: And here's 7 News meteorologist Jordan Evans.
7: Leftover rain this morning continues to move out. We'll see some breaks in the cloud cover later this afternoon. Temperature back up to 73 degrees. Northwest breeze does continue at 10 to 20 miles per hour, but eventually tomorrow, a warming trend begins. We'll wake up in the 50s, then Tuesday afternoon, forecast high of 83 degrees. That's quite warm for this time of the year. Wednesday, we will be getting close to record highs in the upper 80s, and the record high temperature was 87 degrees, set back in 1975. In the Storm Alert Weather Center, I'm meteorologist Short Evans.
6: 60 degrees in Upper Marlboro and also in Woodbridge, 61 degrees in D.C.
5: Money News. Oil prices are up nearly 1% this morning, even after President Trump said that Russia and Ukraine will not be targeting each other's energy facilities. That had raised optimism about improved oil supplies. Still, experts say oil prices are likely to remain volatile in the near term amid concerns over Middle East conflicts and the impact of Hurricane Isaias.
16: A pizza chain is going well outside its comfort zone with some new products. Details from WTOP business reporter John Wardock.
2: For the first time ever, Little Caesars is rolling out a new line of athletic clothing, and some t-shirts, jackets, and sweatshirts feature the number 59, a nod to the year the pizza chain was founded. The nation's restaurant news says Little Caesars is turning to NFL stars George Kittle, Trent McDuffie, and Creed Humphrey to help promote the clothing. John Wardock, WTOP News.
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9: 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The clock is ticking on a key deadline in Maryland, D.C., and Virginia. I'm Mike Murillo.
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16: Welcome back. It's 7:14. I'm Kristen Diaz.
5: And I'm John Aaron. Election 2026 now, with the midterms fast approaching, deadlines are also coming up for voters. WTOP's Mike Murillo reports.
9: Election Day, November 3rd, just a few weeks away, and in Maryland and D.C., if you want to vote, you have until Tuesday to register or change your party affiliation. Virginia gives voters a little extra time until Friday, October the 23rd. There are congressional races on the ballot across the DMV. Marylanders will choose a governor, D.C. voters will elect a new mayor, and there are plenty of other local leadership races to decide. Early voting in D.C. runs from October the 26th through November the 1st. In Maryland, you can vote early between October the 22nd and the 29th. And in Virginia, early voting is already underway and continues through October the 31st. Mike Murillo, WTOP News.
16: A recent poll from the University of Maryland, Baltimore County, is asking voters across the state what they care about as they head to the polls and what's worrying them. Now, Malia Cromer is the director of the UMBC's Institute of Politics, and she tells WTOP that Democrats and Republicans in Maryland largely agreed on the biggest threats facing democracy. That included the influence of big money and political violence.
30: I'm sure that they are looking at, you know, who they blame for the influence of money, who they blame for the cutting costs. Now, that might be different across party lines, but across the board, Marylanders in general, these are pretty high levels of agreement that these are major problems facing American democracy.
6: That poll showed incumbent Democrat Wes Moore ahead of, in the governor's race, but a majority of respondents opposed state Democrats' plans to redraw the state's congressional districts.
5: The city of Rockville is considering lowering its voting age to 16 for city elections. The mayor and council will hold public hearings on the issue next month. Other proposals would limit elected officials to four consecutive four-year terms and set 18 as the minimum age to serve as mayor or council member. City is also considering updates to campaign finance rules and election oversight. The public hearings take place November 2nd and November 9th at 7 p.m.
6: In other news, an 83-year-old Silver Spring man has died after being hit by a pickup truck at a Rockville gas station. Montgomery County Police say Charles Lazar was walking through the parking lot Friday morning when the truck pulled away from a gas pump and struck him. Now, he was taken to the hospital where his condition worsened overnight. He died Saturday. The driver stayed at the scene and showed no signs of impairment. The crash is still under investigation.
5: Pope Leo is set to have surgery to remove a nodule on his lung. Those can be cancerous or benign. Dr. Jessica Wong Memeli, a pulmonologist at MedStar Washington Hospital Center, joined WTOP to shed more light on this.
1: So he is from Chicago, which has some incidence for people getting chronic lung infections that can lead to nodules. But then cancer is always the big thing that we worry about, which is why surgery is often one of the ways that we treat it. Because if it's cancer, then it gets cut out. And they can form for a bunch of different reasons. It all, again, depends on what the cause is. We do know for lung cancers, smoking is the big risk factor, but there are people who get lung cancer who've never smoked. So there's always that worry, too.
5: The Vatican says Leo's expected recovery time from surgery will be about

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3: Russia and Ukraine apparently agree to stop attacking each other's energy infrastructure for now, but is that really holding?
2: A deadly missile attack happens again at a busy Saudi airport.
3: A federal judge orders any remaining taxpayer-funded pro-Trump TV ads to be canceled.
2: Keep it here. 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
3: Traffic and weather. Rita Kessler, we got off to a rocky start despite it being a holiday. How are we doing now?
4: Yeah, I mean, it's still pretty much the same. The problem is, while we are seeing less volume around in certain areas where there's nothing going on, the rain means there's always something going on, and that's going to cause the delays that you may not expect today because of the holiday. Let's start out in the district. Southbound DC 295 has the delay after Pennsylvania Avenue, trying to get onto the inbound 11th Street Bridge. Most likely at the end of that ramp there on the inbound 11th Street Bridge is where we have the crash. Once you get past it, everything looks good getting onto the freeway, trying to make your way toward the 3rd Street Tunnel. Also, callers wanting me to remind people, because it's a holiday, those two-way reversible roadways will not be in rush hour formation. So remember that as you're driving on these roads, like Canal Road, like the Rock Creek Parkway, like Connecticut Avenue. They're going to be in non-rush hour formation because of the holiday. That can cause some issues. If you're on the Beltway, the inner loop of the Beltway has the delay after the split with the 270 spur around toward 355. Now, earlier, that crash had been along the left side of the roadway, but then a delay continues past 355 and before Connecticut, so it looks like we may have a separate wreck there, and then the inner loop delay from Ritchie Marlboro Road, trying to head toward Pennsylvania Avenue. After the DRC Road overpass and before Pennsylvania Avenue, the right side is blocked with that wreck. If you're on Branch Avenue near Auth Road, that is a report of a crash. Watch for response showing to the scene. In Virginia, northbound Fairfax County Parkway near 66 is a report of a wreck. Fall is the best time to explore Anne Arundel County. Your perfect fall getaway is waiting. Plan it now at visitannapolis.org. In Maryland, you're welcome. I'm Rita Kessler, your next traffic report in about 10 minutes.
2: Thank you very much, 7 News meteorologist Jordan Evans.
5: After all the rainfall yesterday, still dealing with a few showers out there this morning, but get ready for some drier weather as we go throughout this week. Breaks in the cloud cover by this afternoon, and a warming trend begins. High temperature of 73 degrees and a northwest breeze at 10 to 20 miles per hour. But tonight, down to 55 degrees with partly cloudy skies. Then tomorrow, a big warming trend again. Lots of sunshine with a high near 83 in the afternoon. Southwest breeze at 10 to 15 miles per hour. Wednesday gets even warmer. We're getting close to record high temperatures. That was 87 degrees set back in 1975. Right now, the forecast for Wednesday, we are calling for 88 degrees around the D.C. area. Then Thursday, some intervals of clouds and sunshine, then a few more clouds later in the day. Can't rule out a few showers on Thursday, but some lower temperatures move in thanks to a northeast wind, maybe in the upper 60s by Thursday. Then Friday, we'll track cloudy conditions with some showers as a cold front pushes through. Temperatures into the 70s, and that'll set the stage for a pretty cool and brisk Saturday afternoon. And the Storm Alert Weather Center, I'm meteorologist Jordan Evans.
3: 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It is now 59 in Hyattsville, 59 in Herndon, 61 in Foggy Bottom, brought to you by Len the Plumber Heating and Air. 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
2: Coming up on WTOP, we're going to have the latest on the cleanup efforts along the East Coast on Hurricane Isaias moving out to sea. It's now 7:22.
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3: 723.
4: Well, while our area deals with the remnants of Hurricane Isaias, Hurricane Simon is pounding Mexico's Pacific coast, and some spots there could get 30 inches of rain. And forecasters say that they could cause life-threatening flooding and mudslides. Cleanup efforts continue along the path of Isaias and its remnants, and the storm downing trees and flooding streets from the Gulf Coast all the way to the Carolinas.
5: Winds topping 100 miles per hour in Pensacola, Florida. And nearby Milton, homes destroyed. At least four people killed as the storm's remnants barrel up the East Coast. And in North Carolina, multiple twisters confirmed. One Raleigh resident says he ran for cover just before the roof caved in.
6: Tried to grab the dog and got up from here. The roof started collapsing in as we were running.
5: Flash flooding and mudslides also reported, triggering numerous rescues.
4: And that is ABC Sophie Flay.
3: 724.
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8: The numbers are in for 2026, and it seems like every country in the world reported an increase in visitors, except one country. Of more than 154 countries surveyed by the World Travel and Tourism Council, the only nation that lost visitors, the United States. 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In the same time period, more people left the U.S. than actually flew here. 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
10: Commanders blew a 14-point fourth quarter lead to the New York Giants, but still had a chance to win the game in overtime, only to have zero timeouts when Jaden Daniels got sacked with time running down. They settled for a 27-27 tie with the New York Giants. Coach Dan Quinn.
11: You know, with the team, I thought this was a hard-fought game to the wire. Leaving tonight with a tie feels like a loss. And the last sequence, we throw it out of bounds, we clock it, you know, you give yourself a chance to kick it.
10: Jaden Daniels, in his return to the lineup, throws for 199 yards while running for 103 and two touchdowns. Washington now 1-3-1 with San Francisco on deck. 49ers 5-0 after their 32-29 win at Seattle. Sunday Night Football saw the Ravens minus Lamar Jackson edge Atlanta 30-23 in overtime. The day began in London with Philadelphia kicking a field goal and with 8 seconds left, only to see Jacksonville return the ball into field goal range and kick the 57-yard game winner in a 19-17 loss for the now 2-3 Eagles. NHL Capitals fire up the OVO-dometer.
12: As the Caps get it here with Ovechkin in front, he scores! Alex Ovechkin has his first goal of the season!
10: John Walton on 1500 AM. Alex Ovechkin notches the 930th goal of his career, but the Caps fall 5-3 to Seattle. Playoff baseball, NLCS Game 1, Milwaukee over the Los Angeles Dodgers 2-1. Dave Preston, WTOP Sports.
3: Coming up, what we know about this so-called energy ceasefire that was apparently reached or claimed to be reached between Russia and Ukraine at 727.
13: Early detection is key to breast cancer survival. 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
4: Traffic and weather on WTOP with Rita Kessler.
15: Well, we got a lot of new things going on. Let's see what we can get in. The inner loop of the Beltway still delays after the split with 270 spur around past 355 now to a crash that may be on the right side. There was also one near 355 along the left side. Not sure if they've managed to clear that one out of the roadway. Now, the outer loop is seeing delays from Connecticut toward 355. Not sure if that's something separate or whether that is a rubbernecking delay. Thanks to callers for letting us know. Southbound DC 295 on the ramp to the inbound 11th Street Bridge. The right side of the ramp is blocked with that crash. 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I'm Rita Kessler, your next traffic report in about 10 minutes.
3: Gradually clearing skies through the afternoon, high temperatures in the low to mid 70s today. Right now it is 58 in Gaithersburg, 59 in Lanham, and 59 in Arlington.
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4: 7:30. Good morning, everyone. I'm Kristen Diaz.
3: I'm John Aaron. Andrew Alsbrooks is our producer.
4: Here's a look at our top story we're following. There's been another claim by President Trump that Russia and Ukraine have agreed to what he calls an energy ceasefire. The announcement seems to have caught Ukrainians leaders by surprise, and they say that Russia is still hitting their energy infrastructure.
3: Joining us live to go deeper now is WTOP National Security Correspondent J.J. Green. J.J., what do we know so far about this agreement?
18: Well, the biggest problem with this agreement is he's announced it, the president has announced it, without publicly establishing that Russia and Ukraine have agreed to the same terms. The president says both sides have agreed immediately to stop attacking each other's energy infrastructure, and this came from Truth Social, which appears to be his preferred method of engaging in both executive and personal actions. That would mean Russia, in this case, Russian attacks on Ukraine power plants and Ukraine refineries, etc., and vice versa, would stop. But President Zelensky from Ukraine said he learned about this announcement through the media and hasn't received any conditions. Russia hasn't publicly confirmed this agreement, and Ukraine is already, as you've said, accusing Moscow of attacking a power plant in Kharkiv. So we don't know how long this ceasefire, if it is that, is going to last, who monitors it, what facilities are protected, and what happens if someone violates it. So those aren't minor details there.
4: Interesting. And now, could this ultimately lead maybe to an end to the war?
18: Well, it could be a first step if it were legitimate. But again, we haven't established that it's legitimate. But stopping attacks on power plants, to be frank about it, is a long way from ending this war that's been raging for more than 4 years. A genuine energy ceasefire could protect civilians, it could reduce attacks on critical infrastructure, and establish some measure of trust. It could provide a starting point for broader negotiations. But at this point, again, this was perhaps another scenario where it's the solution has been derailed before it even got a chance, because the president seems to not have secured an agreement from both sides. And you can't end this war unless both sides and the U.S. and everybody else that's participating in the ceasefire or end of war process are on the same page.
3: Meanwhile, there are new concerns that Russia is preparing for what might be a larger war on Europe. What do we know about that, JJ?
18: We have, John and Kristen, been seeing what are known as hybrid attacks in Germany, in Poland, in the UK, out on the open waters, in the Baltics, Estonia, Lithuania, Latvia. We've been seeing that for a couple of years now. What's happening, according to European intelligence agencies, and some sources have told me this and confirmed this morning, European intelligence agencies are seeing signs that Russia's confrontation with NATO is expanding beyond Ukraine. And that doesn't mean a full-scale invasion of Europe is imminent, but this hybrid warfare scenario that Russia's creating walks them right up to the door and then backs away. And what's interesting about this is General Alexis Grinkovich, who is a U.S. Air Force general, but he's also the Supreme Allied Commander of NATO, is speaking right now in Poland at the Warsaw Security Forum. And he made it clear just now that any attempt by Russia to engage this way is going to be blunted, broken, and essentially defeated. And so they're ready for this. They expect this to come. They say this may happen around 2027, 2030, which is right around the corner next year. But the fear is Putin may try to test NATO's willingness to fight one of its own members through a limited attack or provocation, a false flag situation, something they're very good at. But this is no longer just talk. It's coming, and they're ready for it, it seems.
4: All right. That is WTOP National Security Correspondent JJ Green. Thank you.
18: You're welcome.
3: Also new today, the European Union has imposed sanctions on nearly 1,600 Russian individuals and companies linked to Russia's arms industry. The sanctions notably target those suspected of making parts for drones and missiles. It's the biggest single listing of sanctions since the Kremlin launched its full-scale war on Ukraine almost 5 years ago.
4: In the Middle East, a projectile has again struck a passenger terminal at the international airport in Saudi Arabia's capital. Now, the attack yesterday in Riyadh came a day after a missile hit the same terminal, reportedly killing 12 people on Saturday. Saudi authorities saying one person was killed in the latest attack.
19: So the Iran-backed Houthi rebels on Sunday claimed responsibility for the Saturday attack and said the group had also struck another airport and two Saudi oil facilities. The group is warning that the worst is yet to come. But President Trump told reporters on Saturday before learning of the one American death that he was already weighing getting involved.
4: That is News Nation's Kelly Meyer.
3: Federal judge is weighing in on the Trump administration's TV ads that were paid for with taxpayer money. The judge says those ads must stop immediately and any remaining commercials in the campaign must be canceled. A coalition had challenged the ads, calling them a misuse of funds. One of the ads was nearly identical to a 2024 Trump campaign ad. The White House has defended the ads as public service announcements, while critics call them propaganda and suggest they could be illegal. The administration had said in a court filing that the ads were only scheduled to run through Sunday.
4: Well, coming up after traffic and weather, some big changes are ahead for a popular coffee chain. And then
20: there's so many talented Hispanics, and they're really everywhere.
21: And they're making a financial impact in the DMV. I'm Jimmy Alexander.
4: Yes, we are. 7:36.
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3: Traffic and weather. Let's go to Rita in the traffic center.
15: Well, rain has definitely caused the wrinkle on the roadways for this federal holiday. You would think that it was going to be pretty light out, but now with the rain, there's been a lot of wrecks, so we have a lot of delays that we probably weren't expecting today. If you're on the inner loop of the Beltway, the delay begins in Maryland after the split with the 270 spur. This takes you around past 355 toward Connecticut Avenue. Now, earlier we had a wreck near 355 that was along the left side, but after 355 is where the latest crash is on the right side. If you're on the outer loop, that delay pretty much all the way back to New Hampshire Avenue, headed to a point past Connecticut. That looks to be rubbernecking for the inner loop wreck, so your lane should be open, but you're going to need to give yourself some extra time this morning if you're trying to drive along that stretch. Now, the inner loop in Prince George's County is still a little slow, passing Ritchie Marlboro Road, but the volume does not go as far as it used to before Pennsylvania Avenue, so that wreck may be out of the roadway to the right with your lanes open. Southbound DC 295, delays from Benning Road past East Capitol Street, volume toward Pennsylvania Avenue, then solid trying to get on to the inbound 11th Street Bridge. At the end of that ramp, they're getting on to the inbound 11th Street Bridge. It looks like there may be a crash. If you're on Maryland 97 in the Brookville area, you may be redirected north of Brookville Road between Holiday Drive and Boardley Drive. That is the closure point for the crash that actually happened in the overnight hours. So that has been closed for quite some time and still under redirection. In Virginia, the wreck was in Fairfax, northbound on the Fairfax County Parkway near 66. Watch for more response. And we're seeing a bit of an unusual delay right now on the northbound George Washington Parkway coming from the Roosevelt Bridge, trying to make your way northbound toward the Key Bridge. It looks like there may be some crash activity northbound Parkway near the Key Bridge exit. 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I'm Rita Kessler, your next traffic report in about 10 minutes.
4: 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Here's 7 News meteorologist Jordan Evans.
6: For today, we'll see some showers this morning, then breaks in the cloud cover by the afternoon as the leftover moisture from what was once Hurricane Isaias that continues to break down and will eventually again see that sun and warming trend by later today. High of 73, then tomorrow pushing 83 for a high temperature, a mainly sunny sky and a southwest wind at 10 to 15 miles per hour. For tomorrow night, lows into the 60s, then Wednesday looks to be our warmest day of the week with high temperatures getting close to records in the upper 80s. In the Storm Alert Weather Center, I'm meteorologist Jordan Evans.
3: 59 degrees in Reston, 60 in Bethesda, 62 now on the National Mall.
4: Money news on WTOP. Amazon is in talks to buy artificial intelligence startup Descartes for around $7 billion. That is according to people familiar with the negotiations. The San Francisco company created software that helps developers switch between different AI chips, a capability that is becoming more important as demand for computing power grows. Sources say a deal could come together soon unless another buyer emerges. Descartes was founded in 2023 and was valued at nearly $4 billion in May.
3: Starbucks is giving some D.C. area coffee houses a warmer look and more reasons for people to stay a while. A redesigned Capitol Hill location features locally inspired artwork, reclaimed wood floors, and preserved architectural details. USA Today reports Starbucks is adding comfortable seating and updating interiors at locations across the U.S. and Canada as part of its Back to Starbucks turnaround effort. Starbucks says the goal is to create welcoming spaces where customers can gather, work, or relax.
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8: I'm Eric White. Here are your top headlines from Federal News Network. There's a new way to look at data about the federal workforce. The Office of Personnel Management has launched an AI chatbot to answer the public's questions about workforce trends. The new feature has been added to OPM's Federal Workforce Data website, which details employment numbers and other information about the civil service. And the Space Force has finished bringing in new members from the Air National Guard and Air Force Reserve. Those 250 former airmen will serve as its first part-time guardians. They're part of an experiment to see if the Space Force can be more flexible than other services. Officials hope making it easier to switch between full-time and part-time will keep troops in uniform longer. For more on these stories, go to federalnewsnetwork.com.
4: Well, during this National Hispanic Heritage Month, WTOP's Jimmy Alexander tells us about an organization that's been celebrating 50 years of helping Hispanic-owned businesses succeed.
20: You know, at the beginning, people weren't really sure if Hispanics were going to be able to make an impact.
9: That's Nicole Kiogra, president and CEO of the Greater Washington Hispanic Chamber of Commerce.
20: But over the years, we've shown our resiliency, our ability to really impact the economy.
9: Now, Kiogra estimates that there are nearly 70,000 Hispanic-owned businesses in the DMV.
20: And, you know, actually, just a fact is Hispanic women are opening businesses faster than white males. So it just continues to show, you know, how important we are to any region, really.
9: And those businesses range from restaurants to video production, along with construction companies and painting and cleaning services.
20: There's so many talented Hispanics, and they're really everywhere.
9: Jimmy Alexander, WTOP News.
3: Coming up,
23: Congress sharply divided over President Trump's deal with Russia involving diesel fuel. I'm Mitchell Miller, today on The Hill.
3: 744.
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3: I'm John Aaron. A top Republican is defending President Trump's deal to allow Russia to sell diesel fuel. That deal has been blasted by Democrats. More from WTOP's Mitchell Miller today on The Hill.
28: It's another example of our president thinking out of the box. You know, he's listening to the American people.
23: House Majority Whip Tom Emmer says the president is trying to address the high diesel prices and give Americans some relief. He spoke on ABC's This Week. The president's decision to lift sanctions on Russia in the midst of the ongoing war with Ukraine has been sharply criticized by Democrats who say it only enables Vladimir Putin. Virginia Congressman Don Beyer has called the decision infuriating and says it shows the president isn't trustworthy when it comes to Russia. The president has said the agreement will help quickly bring down diesel prices, which have been at record highs. But energy analysts say the amount released by the deal will have minimal impact. On Capitol Hill, Mitchell Miller, WTOP News.
4: Meantime, the price at the pump continues to rise for drivers in this region. Gas Buddy says the average prices are up about a penny in the last week, averaging $4.48 a gallon in D.C. That's 21 cents higher than a month ago. The price in Maryland climbed up 4 cents. And in Virginia, AAA reports they are also up 4 cents on an average price of $4.16 a gallon. Nationally, the price for a gallon of regular fell by 4 cents in the last week, and it is now averaging $4.29.
3: Questions are mounting in Texas after an ICE agent's SUV struck and seriously injured a man during an attempted arrest. Surveillance video shows the moment an unmarked SUV carrying the ICE agents ran over the man during a pursuit at a shopping center. Here's ABC's Tony Atkins in Houston.
1: A white pickup truck parks along the street facing oncoming traffic along Clay Road. Two men get out. The passenger scurries off left toward Highway 6. The driver, who is identified by ICE as Miguel Parra Hernandez, runs straight through a parking lot of a shopping center. Soon after, a dark, unmarked SUV with ICE agents turns inside the parking lot, no flashers on, and runs over Parra Hernandez.
3: The man's family is now pushing for transparency. It also wants ICE to release all evidence and cooperate with the local police investigation.
4: Here's a look at our top stories we're working on.
3: An urgent new legal challenge looks to preserve a D.C. golf course.
4: A wet and messy football game in Landover ends with a very frustrating finish for the Commanders.
3: Keep it here. Full details on these stories coming up in the minutes ahead.
4: Traffic and weather on WTOP. Here's Rita Kessler.
15: And right now, if you're on the Beltway, the biggest problem that we're seeing is basically both sides of the Beltway trying to head toward 355 and Connecticut Avenue. The crash was on the inner loop after 355 along the right side. Delays are off of southbound 270 and before Old Georgetown Road around past the scene. Not sure if that earlier wreck that was near 355 is still there. That one had been along the left side. Now, the outer loop delay was from New Hampshire around toward 355. That had been a rubbernecking delay, but now we're seeing that there may be a crash on the outer loop near Connecticut, so just keep an eye out. This can be a really tricky spot when the roads are wet, because that is where it gets real curvy there around Connecticut Avenue and 355, so please be careful and don't overdrive the conditions this morning. Inner loop slows in Prince George's County once again from Ritchie Marlboro Road headed toward Pennsylvania Avenue. Looks like we have another crash there. The other one had cleared. This one is in the right center lane before Pennsylvania Avenue, and there was no response with it. Southbound DC 295 has the delay getting onto the M at 11th Street Bridge, where there was a report of a wreck. The northbound George Washington Parkway near the Key Bridge may be a crash. In Maryland, northbound Branch Avenue over top of Allentown Road, that wreck may still be there. That one was along the left side. Looks like the one before Allentown is gone. Branch Avenue near Auth Road, that was a report of a wreck. If you're on 70 eastbound before 40 in Ellicott City, the wreck had been along the left side. And Maryland 97 north of Brookville Road, the lanes remain blocked there with the wreck, so expect the redirection. 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All active duty veterans and their families are eligible to join. Our members are the mission. I'm Rita Kessler, your next traffic report in about 10 minutes.
3: And here is 7 News meteorologist Jordan Evans.
6: For today, showers continue this morning, but we'll see that come to an end later on in the morning hours with breaks in the cloud cover by the afternoon. High temperature of 73. We'll still have a northwest breeze at 10 to 20 miles per hour, but it feels pretty good out there as the humidity starts to drop. Partly cloudy skies overnight will fall into the 50s for wake-up temperatures tomorrow. Now, the warming trend begins Tuesday, a mainly sunny sky, and get ready for highs back into the 80s Tuesday afternoon, 83 degrees. That's our forecast. Now, Wednesday, it gets even warmer. We're getting close to record highs. That was 87, set back in 1975, and our forecast so far on Wednesday calls for 88 degrees. Some sunshine and some clouds as well. Now, Thursday, it cools off with a northeast breeze, and some clouds will move in later in the day. Can't rule out a couple of showers Thursday, but I think Friday's the day with plenty of rain opportunities. A cold front pushes through, lots of cloud cover, and temperatures into the 70s. That'll set the stage for a pretty cool and brisk Saturday afternoon. Right now, highs could be stuck in the 50s with windy conditions. In the Storm Alert Weather Center, I'm meteorologist Jordan Evans.
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2: what we're learning about the D.C. official killed in a scooter crash in Southeast D.C. and the calls for new safety measures. I'm Elisa Gale.
3: 751.
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3: 7:53, there are calls for new safety measures following a deadly scooter crash involving a D.C. government official. WTOP's Annalisa Gale is hearing from community activists.
14: He always has something positive to say. It was, you know, very inspirational. And it's just such a tragedy to lose someone.
2: Police say just before 7 p.m. on Friday, they received a report about a crash involving two electric scooters at 8th Street and Pennsylvania Avenue in Southeast. When they got there, they found 50-year-old Talib Shakir and a woman. Shakir, who was serving as the director of the mayor's office on returning citizen affairs in D.C., was rushed to the hospital where he later died.
14: But there was just so much more work that we would have looked forward to him being able to do.
2: Following the crash, community members online have been calling for more safety measures when it comes to electric scooters. ANC Commissioner Salima Dofo, who lives in Ward 8, has been monitoring those requests.
14: Well, I've heard numerous people say that they fell off of a scooter, that they've hurt themselves. So there seems to need to be some education on how to remain safe while riding the scooter.
2: Annalisa Gale, WTOP News.
3: And police tell WTOP that neither scooter rider was wearing a helmet. A lot of people turned out to see a horror flick this past weekend.
18: Somebody was in the house.
19: She looked like you.
11: What?
21: You don't have to be scared, Mommy. She's nice. Sometimes she's there, sometimes she's not.
3: It's called Other Mommy. It topped the weekend box office charts. It's about a supernatural creature that terrorizes a young girl because the creature thinks it's the girl's mother. The film took the top spot despite getting some dismal reviews from critics and audiences. The weekend's other big release was The Social Reckoning. That's the film about a Facebook whistleblower who leaks incriminating documents. That movie failed to connect with audiences, landing in fifth place over the weekend. Sports on WTOP, powered by Maximus, moving people and technology forward. What a day for the Commanders and fans, Dave Preston.
22: Good news for Washington is that they cannot be in fifth place.
3: Yes.
22: Because there's only four teams in the NFC East.
3: Honorary fifth place.
22: Yeah, burgundy and gold dodged a major bullet in overtime against the New York Giants when they recovered a Cam Scadaboo fumble at the Washington 24, only to shoot themselves in the foot when they drove into field goal range, unable to get a playoff because they had no timeouts. The game finishes in a 27-27 tie. Wide receiver, Terry McLaurin.
29: At the end of the game, we had a chance to finish as an offense, and I, you know, being one of the leaders, I take that responsibility. We all do as an offense, you know, and especially as the situation was hard to get it down there, you know what I mean? We were already in position. We didn't execute at all, so it's just not good enough.
22: If there's one good thing about this final minute meltdown, it takes your attention away from a secondary that got scorched in the fourth quarter and gave up a 14-point lead.
3: That's true, I guess.
22: So we've got that going.
3: And
22: for
3: the officiating, which was
22: that
3: suspect.
22: Too. Oh, I thought that was an interception that should have stood. Next up, a Monday night game at San Francisco. Niners are one of three unbeaten teams in the NFL after winning 32-29 at Seattle. Sunday night football saw the Ravens minus Lamar Jackson edge Atlanta 30-23 in overtime. NHL Capitals make multiple mistakes in their 5-3 loss to Seattle. Coach Spencer Carberry.
30: We need to become a more intelligent team. You've seen it through the first four games. We make some crazy decisions in bad times where I know I feel it on the bench and everybody in the building is like, what is that? And you just can't do that at this level.
22: The beautiful thing about timing yesterday, you got to watch the Commanders game in that ending, and then you got to watch the Capitals vomit all over themselves for three periods.
3: Yeah,
22: you didn't have to flip between the two. You could watch them consecutively, not concurrently. Alex Ovechkin tallies his first goal of the season, 930th of his career in the lost playoff baseball NLCS Game 1. Milwaukee gets a solo homer from Bryce Tarang and beats the Los Angeles Dodgers 2-1. Dave Preston, WTOP Sports.
3: Coming up, as our skies begin to brighten, several states are assessing damage from the weekend hurricane. It's 7:57.

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5: Traffic and weather on WTOP with Rita Kessler.
6: And we're still trying to piece together what's going on the northbound George Washington Parkway. We do know there is some sort of wreck before the Key Bridge exit. Not quite sure what is blocked or if response is at the scene, but that delay continues to grow back near the Memorial Bridge, trying to make your way past it. Callers report just sitting there, so not sure if anybody is moving on the northbound George Washington Parkway. We also have the problem on the Beltway in Maryland, the inner loop after 355. Is the crash on the right side within the delay near 355. The left side is still blocked with that earlier wreck. The outer loop looks to be a rubbernecking delay from New Hampshire Avenue toward Connecticut. 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I'm Rita Kessler, your next traffic report in about 10 minutes.
7: Gradually clearing skies through the afternoon, getting some sunshine right now, in fact. High temperatures in the low to mid 70s. Right now, it is 59 degrees at Farragut Square.
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5: Well, good morning, everyone. I'm Kristen Diaz.
7: I'm John Aaron. Coming up,
5: Russia strikes Ukraine's energy facilities despite President Trump saying an energy ceasefire is in place.
9: After this weekend, the judges asked to stop all future tree cutting at East Potomac Park. I'm Neil Augenstein.
10: A tie for the Commanders at Northwest Stadium as Jaden Daniels returns from his injury. Reaction next. I'm Elisa Gale.
7: It's now 8 o'clock.
11: From ABC News, I'm Chuck Sievertson. It'll take a while to clean up sometimes heavy damage and destruction in the Gulf Coast, where weekend hurricane hit and whose remnants traveled to the Midwest, Mid-Atlantic, and North. Seeing it firsthand, ABC News forecaster Leslie Lopez in Pensacola, Florida.
12: Homes ripped apart, roofs peeled off by strong wind, and massive trees uprooted as Isaias made landfall as a Category 2 hurricane near Destin, Florida, Friday. At least four people have died across the Florida Panhandle and southern Alabama. Two of them killed when trees crashed into their homes. More than 400,000 customers in the region still in the dark.
11: Well, thunderstorms from what was Tropical Storm Rachel are spreading rain and wind and potential flooding across the southwestern U.S. These raging floodwaters in Utah's Salt Lake County. President Trump declaring on social media that he's struck what he calls an energy ceasefire between Russia and Ukraine so they won't target oil, diesel, and gas facilities. Soon after, Russia attacked a Ukrainian power plant. ABC News Chief White House Correspondent Mary Bruce says Ukraine's president saw Trump's announcement.
13: That came as a surprise to Zelensky, with a source saying he learned of it from social media. It comes after Trump announced a controversial deal with President Putin to lift U.S. sanctions and buy diesel fuel from Russia.
11: Both Republican and Democratic lawmakers say the deal could be illegal under a law passed requiring Congress's okay. Attacked by Iran-backed Houthi rebels four times in 5 days with deaths and injuries, the main airport in Saudi Arabia's capital. Catching fire yesterday and burning to the ground overnight. The oldest covered food market in Paris, in business since 1615. Picture and sound of the fire posted on social media. No word what started it. Final Nobel Prize of the Year, economics going to two Americans on managing economic shocks. 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
5: ...802 on this Monday, October 12th. It is 58 degrees outside of WTOP. We'll get up to the 70s. Good morning. morning, everyone. I'm Kristen Diaz.
7: I'm John Aaron. Our top local story, we have an update on that tree cutting that was done at East Potomac Park. A preservationist group and some residents sued to keep the public recreation space the way it is. They had filed an emergency motion asking a judge to stop all tree cutting there. WTOP's Neil Augenstein joins us live with the latest from the federal judge involved in this case. Good morning, Neil.
1: Good morning, John. In the past few minutes, a federal judge has ordered a stop to all tree cutting at East Potomac Park, at least until tomorrow morning at 7 a.m. And federal judge Anna Reyes has ordered the superintendent of the National Park Service to testify under oath this morning at 10 a.m. to explain the cutting down of over 500 trees that happened Saturday morning. The Park Service had advised that it did plan to cut down those trees. That was late Friday afternoon, but the D.C. Preservation League and two residents who've been suing to stop plans to renovate the park say that the emergency motion said even if the Park Service under President Trump were entitled to a benefit of the doubt, they're not entitled to a suspension of disbelief. The judge wants to hear for herself this morning, and there will be that emergency hearing at 10 a.m. Reporting live, Neil Augenstein, WTOP News.
5: All right, Neil, thank you very much. Jaden Daniels' return went into overtime in Landover. The Commanders had a chance to break the tie with the NFC East leading New York Giants and potentially win, especially after the Giants' tailback. Cam Scatboo lost that football with less than 2 minutes to play.
14: Fumble! He fumbled!
15: The ball comes out and Washington, they have it. Are you kidding me?
5: Yeah, the Commanders were in field goal range with 10 seconds on the clock, but they decided not to kick it.
15: The clock ran out as Daniels ran the ball. And Scatboo says, I'll take the tie and get out of town. Unbelievable.
5: Mm-hmm. Yeah, that sound from Fox Sports. That tie, well, it leaves the Burgundy and Gold last in the East with a win, a tie, and three losses. They face the undefeated San Francisco 49ers in Santa Clara next.
7: And WTOP's Annalisa Gale was in Alexandria with frustrated fans.
16: Somebody's got to go. Someone's got to be fired for that call.
10: Longtime Commanders fan Winston Williams left Joe Theismann's restaurant in Alexandria feeling frustrated on Sunday evening following a tie with the New York Giants.
16: It's always kind of been like we just barely start to get momentum going and then something happens to knock us back. And it's been an exhausting fandom for me.
10: Season ticket holder Robert Potter watched half of the game at Northwest Stadium while things were going great for the team. He believes a better game plan could have left the team with a victory Monday.
17: Giants gave a great battle back, but Commanders had it. Bad clock management.
10: Annalisa Gale, WTOP News.
5: Well, we will have more with our sports anchor, Dave Preston, coming up in just a few minutes. Well, since today is a federal holiday, there are a lot of offices that are closed. WTOP Sandy Gazelle tells us there are other changes to service around the D.C. region.
18: In 1937, FDR designated the second Monday in October as a national holiday to commemorate Christopher Columbus's expedition to North America. Other jurisdictions use this day to celebrate Indigenous Peoples Day, which recognizes the contributions and history of Native Americans. There is no overall agreement when it comes to county services and school districts today, so check our list at WTOP.com if you're not sure. 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All D.C. 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Sandy Cosell, WTOP News.
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5: Traffic and weather on WTOP. Let's bring in Miss Rita Kessler.
6: And let's start out on the Beltway. This would be the inner loop of the Beltway, slow before Old Georgetown Road toward 355. That earlier wreck was on the left side. It looks like the one that was after 355 on the right side may have cleared, though, because it no longer slows around that area, or at least out of the roadway, so those travel lanes are open. Now, the outer loop delay is from New Hampshire Avenue around past Georgia Avenue with a report of a broken down vehicle, and then continues toward Connecticut. That part was rubbernecked due to the earlier wreck near 355 on the inner loop. If you're on the inner loop before Pennsylvania Avenue, looks like that second crash there may have cleared. The delay that we're seeing on the inner loop is basically approaching and passing Ritchie Marlboro Road. No longer that slow as you're approaching Pennsylvania Avenue. So that second wreck may also be over on the shoulder. Southbound DC 295 still slows getting onto the M at 11th Street Bridge, where there was a report of a crash. And the growing delay on the northbound George Washington Parkway is back near the Memorial Bridge, headed toward the Key Bridge. With a crash, not sure if the road is completely closed or whether you are getting by there, single file. If you're on the Fairfax County Parkway, earlier northbound near 66 was a report of a wreck. Experience nothing less than exceptional every day at Genesis of Rockville. In person on Rockville Pike or online at genesisofrockville.com. I'm Rita Kessler, your next traffic report in about 10 minutes.
5: Thank you very much. 7 News meteorologist Jordan Evans.
23: As the leftover clouds and moisture from what was once Hurricane Isaias that continues to dissipate, expect a warming trend as we go throughout this week with partly cloudy skies later tonight, then high temperatures back to the 80s tomorrow. Wednesday will be our warmest day of the week. In fact, we could get close to our record set back in 1975. That was 87 degrees and our forecast is 88 by Wednesday afternoon. Then we'll track a cold front Thursday. We'll see some showers later in the day. Same for your Friday. Temperature only in the 70s, then get ready for a cool and windy day on Saturday. In the Storm Alert Weather Center, I'm meteorologist Short Evans.
5: You got it. Thanks so much. 58 degrees in Tyson, 60 degrees in Waldorf, 62 degrees in LaFont Plaza. Money news on WTOP. Some major retailers are cutting back on the number of products they sell, hoping fewer choices will lead to healthier profits. Dollar General, BJ's, Wholesale Club, Under Armour, Lululemon, they've all cut products, or they plan to. The goal is to clear out items that do not sell well, avoid heavy discounts, and make more room for popular products. For some brands, it's also about getting customers to pay full price again. But there is a risk. Cut too much, and shoppers may take their business elsewhere. Well, we're getting some important updates this week on inflation. WTOP's business reporter John Wardock brings us a preview.
19: From the gas pump to the grocery store, prices have been running high. Just how high? We get an update on consumer prices Wednesday. Compared to last year, prices are up more than 3%. That's well above where the Federal Reserve would like inflation. Then Thursday, expect headlines on producer prices, the prices in the pipeline before hitting consumers. John Wardock, WTOP News.
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5: Welcome back in. It is now 8:14. I'm Kristen Diaz.
7: I'm John Aaron. A surprise announcement by Pope Leo that he needs surgery. The pontiff will be undergoing the procedure to remove a nodule found on one of his lungs during a routine checkup.
28: Pope Leo breaking the news himself in St. Peter's Square, telling the crowd that doctors, during checkups, found what the Pope described as a circumscribed nodule in his lung. Now, according to medical experts, lung nodules are small, abnormal areas of tissue. They're common, can be picked up on an X-ray, and are often caused by infection, scarring, or inflammation. Now, the Pope sounded upbeat, and just before the announcement indicated he still plans to travel to South America on a two-week trip next month. Maggie Rudley, ABC News, London.
5: New medical research is showing that shorter courses of antibiotics can be more effective than longer ones at preventing antibiotic-resistant infections. WTOP's Steve Karish has the story.
25: The instructions on the antibiotics say to take every pill to finish the course as prescribed by the doctor. However, new research is showing that might not only be unnecessary, but actually lead to more infections.
29: When I was in early training, pneumonia was treated for 14 days. Urinary tract infections were often treated for 14 days.
25: Amy Mather is a doctor at the University of Virginia.
29: Studies started to come out showing that actually you don't need to treat pneumonia for usually more than 5 days.
25: Mather says that antibiotics kill a wide range of bacteria, so when you take them for a long time, you will leave only the bacteria that is resistant, increasing the risk of another harder-to-treat infection. Steve Karish, WTOP News.
5: Dr. Mather cautions against shortening your antibiotic treatment on your own. She says you should talk to your doctor.
7: There are more health concerns related to kids and tech.
30: Children are increasingly turning to chatbots when they are feeling sad, stressed, and anxious. That's according to a new study published in JAMA that found that more than 1 in 5 kids are using AI for emotional support. While many kids may be turning to AI to help with their homework, researchers estimate that millions are also asking the chatbots for advice and comfort. Health experts warn that while chatbots may sound caring and confident, they are not therapists. They may also be telling kids what they want to hear instead of what they need to hear. And while a licensed therapist is trained to respond to a mental health crisis, that is often not something AI is built for. Medical groups like the American Academy of Pediatrics have warned about the potential risks of children using AI chatbots overall. They point out that many AI chatbots may easily gain a child's trust, cannot think or feel, and may not check all the facts. So their advice, talk to your child about their chatbot use and ask what platforms they are using and whether they're using them for fun or for friendship. Experts also say it's important to reiterate the difference between humans and chatbots and talk about the dangers of sharing too much information online. With your Medical Minute, I'm Yuri Benajad.
5: A Potomac family escaped injury on Sunday after a large tree limb actually crashed through their roof. It landed just feet from when their little one was napping. It happened around 2 p.m. near Falls Road. The homeowner, Andrew Basson, spoke to our partners at 7 News.
31: The 6-week-old and the dog were with us. My 3-year-old was upstairs. Ran upstairs to get him. He just kind of asked what happened. He didn't really know. Got him dressed. Came downstairs, grabbed a few things, and fortunately our neighbors were here to check on us.
5: The family is now staying with some neighbors while they work with the insurance company. And a lot of other parts of Montgomery County also suffered storm damage from all the rain.
7: Here are the top stories we're working on at WTOP.
5: Reaction is coming in from leaders on Capitol Hill over President Trump's decision to buy diesel from Russia as prices continue to skyrocket.
7: The GOP is spending millions across several states that typically vote Republican, as new polls show they could be trending towards Democrats in the upcoming midterms.
5: A federal judge orders any remaining taxpayer-funded pro-Trump TV ads to be canceled.
7: Keep it here. We'll have full details on these stories coming up in the minutes ahead.
5: Let's check in with Rita Kessler in the WTOP Traffic Center.
0: Well, let's talk about the crash on the northbound George Washington Parkway. We've been piecing this together. The crash is northbound

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1: Go file left. We'll get you by that crash. Delays are after Pennsylvania Avenue, and we still have delays in the Beltway. Interloop slows at before Old Georgetown Road, headed to 355, that wreck was on the left side. The one after 355 has cleared, but the outer loop of the Beltway now has a delay after New Hampshire Avenue, headed all the way toward Connecticut Avenue. This was a wreck reported on the left side. When traffic slows you down, pain can make the ride feel even longer. With just one pill, Aleve provides up to 12 hours of pain relief so you can put pain in the rear view, use as directed. I'm Rita Kessler, your next traffic report in about 10 minutes.
2: And here is 7 News meteorologist Jordan Evans.
3: Leftover rain this morning continues to move out. We'll see some breaks in the cloud cover later this afternoon. Temperature back up to 73 degrees. Northwest breeze does continue at 10 to 20 miles per hour, but eventually tomorrow, a warming trend begins. We'll wake up in the 50s. Then Tuesday afternoon, forecast high of 83 degrees. That's quite warm for this time of the year. Wednesday, we will be getting close to record highs in the upper 80s, and the record high temperature was 87 degrees, set back in 1975. In the Storm Alert Weather Center, I'm meteorologist Jordan Evans.
4: Right now, it is 59 degrees in DuPont Circle and in Germantown. Annadale, you're sitting at 60 degrees. 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Your best outdoor days are still ahead. Enjoy more comfort this fall. 888-5-HELMET.
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4: 822.
2: A Fairfax County search and rescue team is helping with earthquake recovery efforts in Panama. 10 members of Virginia Task Force 1 arrived less than 18 hours after Friday's 7.7 magnitude quake there. The team is assessing hospitals, schools, water treatment facilities, and other critical infrastructure. Fairfax County crews are working alongside a team from Los Angeles as part of the State Department's disaster response.
4: Nearly 70,000 Hispanic-owned businesses now call the region home. As WTOP shines a spotlight on National Hispanic Heritage Month, our Jimmy Alexander looks at the chamber that has helped support that growth for the past 5 decades.
5: We have a lot of construction companies. We have video technical, a lot of painters, cleaning services.
6: Nicole Kiogra is president and CEO of the Greater Washington Hispanic Chamber of Commerce, which is celebrating its golden anniversary. And those are some of the businesses the chamber represents, along with plenty of restaurants and chefs.
5: And our team of consultants are here to provide technical assistance.
6: But she says there are challenges when it comes to some corporations like banks, whose staff she believes need to better represent the Hispanic community.
5: So they can keep that communication loud and clear and open and answer any questions that Hispanic businesses may have.
6: And as they mark 50 years, Kiogra hopes more businesses and corporate partners will get involved with the chamber.
5: If we work together, we're going to be building a stronger economy because Hispanics are just such a big part of it.
6: Jimmy Alexander, WTOP News.
2: Capital One Arena visitors could get money back from

0: from a $4.5 million settlement over concession fees. The lawsuit alleges that Aramark added a 3% venue fee without properly disclosing it. The company denies wrongdoing. Customers, though, who paid the fee between October of 2024 and December of 2025 may qualify for a cash settlement. No receipts required, but customers must certify their purchase and submit a claim by December 4th through the official venue fee settlement website. Final court approval is still needed. A hearing is scheduled for January 15th. Payment amounts will depend on the validity of claims.
1: Well, you are being asked to help name an adorable new addition at the National Zoo. She's a red panda cub who was born in June at the zoo's facility in Front Royal. Name choices include Dolly to honor country music legend Dolly Parton. There's also Pyra, which means heat in Greek, or you can opt for Dolpa, a region of Nepal where wild red pandas live. The zoo says that the cub has distinguished herself with bold and feisty behavior. You can get more information on how to vote by checking out the zoo's website.
0: Sports brought to you by Amentum, advanced engineering and technology solutions for tomorrow. Things not as feisty as we wanted them to be at the end of that Commanders game day, Preston.
2: No, Commanders allowed a pair of fourth quarter touchdowns to the New York Giants, but still had a chance to win in overtime, only to see Jaden Daniels get sacked with no timeouts as the clock bled off the final seconds of a 27-27 tie.
3: We got to stop the clock. We got to know his ozone situation. We got to relay that as an offense. It starts from everybody top down. But ultimately, you know, it's on me.
2: Daniels, in his return to the lineup, throws for 199 yards while running for 103 and two touchdowns. But Washington is now 1-3-1 with San Francisco on deck. 49ers are 5-0 after their 32-29 win at Seattle. WTOP's George Wallace joins John and Kristen at 9:15 for a deep dive into this defeat. Sunday Night Football saw the Ravens minus Lamar Jackson edge Atlanta 30-23 in overtime. NHL. Oh my, it's the OVO-dometer. Alex Ovechkin scores his first goal of the season, 930th of his career, but the Caps come up short in Seattle, or to Seattle at home, 5-3, a difficult defeat for the Caps. Playoff baseball, Milwaukee gets a game one victory in the NLCS over the Los Angeles Dodgers 2-1. College football, Georgia is the new number one after their win at Alabama. Top-ranked Texas losing in the last second to Oklahoma. Navy scores twice in the fourth quarter to rally past Tulsa. Michael Barrow and the Mids held the ball for over 13 minutes in the final quarter.
4: That's just Navy freaking football. I mean, just toeing the rock, punching it straight down the freight. They know what we're doing. We're saying we're going right there, and we do it every single time, and they just can't stop it.
2: For more on what Navy freaking football did this past Saturday, check out the College Football Corner on the sports page at WTOP.com. I'm going to say that for quite some time. Dave Preston, WTOP Sports.
1: I like that. All right, coming up after traffic and weather, diesel prices remain near record highs. Will President Trump's agreement to buy it from Russia provide any relief? It's going to be 8:26.
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0: Traffic and weather. Here is Rita.
10: Well, we still have the problem on the inner loop in Maryland near 355. This was the original wreck. There was a second wreck after 355. That one is gone. The inner loop near 355 still there along the left side of the roadway. That is the delay that you're in before Old Georgetown Road to 355. Southbound 270 also slows, trying to get onto the inner loop at that point. Outer loop delays. No longer a rubbernecking delay. This is an outer loop delay before University Boulevard headed all the way to Connecticut Avenue. This was the wreck callers were reporting along the left side. Southbound DC 295 is slow before Pennsylvania Avenue, getting onto the inbound 11th Street Bridge. Single file gets by on the ramp for that wreck. And the George Washington Parkway northbound near the Key Bridge, also a single lane getting by the crash. 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I'm Rita Kessler, your next traffic report in about 10 minutes.
1: Thank you very much, Rita. And today, look at that, the sunshine. You know, she just always wants to hide on the weekends.
0: I know. Then Monday, boom, sunshine while we're all at work.
1: She's like, I got to be back at work on Monday. Yeah, exactly. Right now, it is in the 50s and 60s, 59 degrees in DuPont Circle and also in Germantown, 60 degrees in Annandale, 58 degrees at WTOP.
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0: Good morning. I'm John Aaron.
1: Hi there. I'm Kristen Diaz. Andrew Allsbrooks is our producer.
0: Our top story, President Trump has announced an energy ceasefire between Russia and Ukraine. Its build is an attempt to stop Russian attacks on Ukraine's energy infrastructure, as well as Ukrainian strikes on Russian oil refineries. But WTOP national security correspondent J.J. Green says it's not clear either side actually agreed to any terms.
13: President Zelensky from Ukraine said he learned about this announcement through the media and hasn't received any conditions. Russia hasn't publicly confirmed this agreement, and Ukraine is already accusing Moscow of attacking a power plant in Kharkiv. So we don't know how long this ceasefire, if it is that, is going to last, who monitors it, what facilities are protected, and what happens if someone violates it.
0: Zelensky says Trump's announcement was good news for everyone, adding his country was willing to stop attacks on Russian energy if Russia reciprocated. The Kremlin has not publicly commented.
1: Now, meantime, a high-ranking House Republican is speaking out in support of President Trump's decision to lift sanctions against Russia that will allow Vladimir Putin to sell diesel fuel. Now, Trump says the deal would have Russia immediately releasing 300,000 tons of diesel to the global marketplace. We get details from WTOP's Mitchell Miller today on the Hill.
14: House Majority Whip Tom Emmer praises the president's decision as out of the box.
15: Our president is trying to find every answer possible to help the American people.
14: Emmer speaking on ABC's This Week. The decision has been blasted by congressional Democrats, with Senate Majority Leader Chuck Schumer calling it a deal with the devil. It comes just weeks after Congress voted to impose additional sanctions against Russia as it presses ahead with the war with Ukraine. The president says the deal will bring Americans relief from diesel prices, which remain near record highs, well above $6 a gallon. But energy analysts are skeptical, noting the affected amount of diesel is only a fraction of U.S. consumption. On Capitol Hill, Mitchell Miller, WTOP News.
0: New today, the European Union has imposed sanctions on nearly 1,600 Russian individuals and companies linked to Russia's arms industry. The new sanctions target those suspected of making parts for drones and missiles. It's the biggest single listing of sanctions since the Kremlin launched its full-scale war on Ukraine almost 5 years ago.
1: Now, in the Middle East, a projectile has again struck a passenger terminal at the international airport in Saudi Arabia's capital. The attack yesterday in Rayoun came a day after a missile hit the same terminal, reportedly killing 12 people on Saturday. Saudi authorities say that one person was killed in the latest attack. Iran-backed Houthi rebels have claimed responsibility.
0: Meantime, the Federal Aviation Administration has issued a warning for U.S. airlines flying to or over Saudi Arabia following the attacks on Saudi airports.
16: These latest attacks really show the increasing capabilities of these Houthi rebels, a designated terrorist group that's backed by Iran. Now, a missile hit the airport in the Saudi capital of Riyadh, killing 12 people and wounding more than 300. Then there was another attack just hours later. The airport has been hit 4 times in 5 days.
1: That is ABC's Karen Hua.
0: With just about 3 weeks to go until the midterms, there are growing signs of concern among states considered Republican strongholds. The GOP is now spending millions across Texas, Ohio, Nebraska, Iowa, Alaska, South Carolina, and Kansas. And some Republican candidates are also trying to distance themselves from the president.
17: GOP candidates facing frustrated voters over high gas prices, the unpopular war with Iran, and growing unease over immigration enforcement. A new Reuters Ipsos poll shows President Trump is underwater on all key issues measured, including inflation, costs of living, the war with Iran, and the U.S. economy. Those numbers come as President Donald Trump is dealing with the lowest approval rating of his second term.
0: That is ABC's Alex Prescia.
1: Now, meantime, drivers are once again finding prices at the pump on the rise. Gas Buddy says average prices for a regular are up just about a penny in D.C. this past week, averaging $4.48 a gallon. It's 21 cents higher than a month ago. The price in Maryland climbed by 4 cents to an average of $4.24 a gallon. And in Virginia, AAA reports prices are up 4 cents to an average price of $4.16 a gallon. The national average price for a gallon of regular fell by 4 cents in the last week, now averaging $4.29 a gallon. Today.
0: New developments involving those pro-Trump TV ads that were paid for with taxpayer money. Federal judge says any remaining commercials in the ad campaign must be canceled. A coalition had challenged the ads, calling them an illegal misuse of funds. The White House has defended the ads as public service announcements. The administration has said the ad campaign was already coming to an end.
1: Well, the new White House press secretary reports for duty today.
18: Katie Zachariah will start her tenure as the new White House press secretary today. And according to President Trump, she'll hold her first press briefing tomorrow. The president says she'll speak to the press 9:30 Eastern tomorrow. Zachariah previously served as a communications advisor for Trump Media, the parent company for Truth Social, as well as a spokesperson for the Department of Homeland Security.
1: And that is News Nation's Brooke Schaefer. Zachariah replaces Caroline Leavitt, who stepped away from the administration earlier this year and is now the second press secretary in Trump's second term and the sixth consecutive woman to be at the role.
0: Coming up after traffic and weather.
19: A major pizza chain moving into athletic wear. I'm John Werdock.
0: And that weather is finally improving. It's 8:36.
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10: Let's look at our Beltway delays right now. The outer loop of the Beltway is slow before University Boulevard, off and on, making your way toward Connecticut Avenue. There had been a crash there along the left side. Not sure if they've managed to move it out of the roadway. But it does look like the wreck that we had on the inner loop near 355 may have finally cleared. It's been there most of the morning. along the left side, but no longer seeing a delay from Old Georgetown Road. The only delay that we're seeing is from 355 headed around toward Connecticut Avenue. That earlier wreck after 355 should still be over there on the shoulder. Southbound DC 295 still heavy off and on from East Capitol Street, trying to make your way onto the inbound 11th Street Bridge. The right lane of the ramp was blocked with the crash. Branch Avenue near Allentown Road, we were still seeing some delays in all four directions. There had been an earlier wreck there northbound involving a vehicle off the roadway. Maryland 97 in Brookville at last check was still closed north of Brookville Road for an overnight wreck, possibly utility work now for that. And the George Washington Parkway, still a trouble spot. Northbound has your delays coming from the Memorial Bridge, headed toward the Key Bridge. Before the Key Bridge, single file right will get you by that wreck. For over 35 years in the DMV, Greenberg and Betterman has helped clients win the compensation they deserve. 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I'm Rita Kessler, your next traffic report in about 10 minutes.
0: 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Your 7 News meteorologist, Jordan Evans.
2: For today, showers continue this morning, but we'll see that come to an end later on in the morning hours with breaks in the cloud cover by the afternoon. High temperature of 73. We'll still have a northwest breeze at 10 to 20 miles per hour, but it feels pretty good out there as the humidity starts to drop. Partly cloudy skies overnight will fall into the 50s for wake-up temperatures tomorrow. Now, the warming trend begins Tuesday, a mainly sunny sky, and get ready for highs back into the 80s. Tuesday afternoon, 83 degrees. That's our forecast. Now, Wednesday gets even warmer. We're getting close to record highs. That was 87 set back in 1975, and our forecast so far on Wednesday calls for 88 degrees. Some sunshine and some clouds as well. Now Thursday, it cools off with a northeast breeze, and some clouds will move in later in the day. Can't rule out a couple of showers Thursday, but I think Friday's the day with plenty of rain opportunities. A cold front pushes through, lots of cloud cover, and temperatures into the 70s. That'll set the stage for a pretty cool and brisk Saturday afternoon. Right now, highs could be stuck in the 50s with windy conditions. In the Storm Alert Weather Center, I'm meteorologist Jordan Evans.
1: Right now it is 60 degrees in Alexandria, 62 in Penn Quarter, 59 degrees in Columbia.
0: Money news, oil prices are up more than 1% this morning, even after President Trump said Russia and Ukraine will not be targeting each other's energy facilities. That had raised optimism about improved oil supplies. Still, experts say oil prices are likely to remain volatile in the near term amid concerns over Middle East conflicts and the impact of Hurricane Isaias.
1: A pizza chain is going well outside its comfort zone with some new products. Here's WTOP business reporter John Wardock.
19: For the first time ever, Little Caesars is rolling out a new line of athletic clothing, and some t-shirts, jackets, and sweatshirts feature the number 59, a nod to the year the pizza chain was founded. The nation's restaurant news says Little Caesars is turning to NFL stars George Kittle, Trent McDuffie, and Creed Humphrey to help promote the clothing. John Wardock, WTOP News.
0: Election Day is coming up November 3rd. As WTOP's Mike Murillo tells us, time is running out to make sure you're properly registered to vote.
3: The registration deadline in Maryland and D.C. is Tuesday, while Virginia voters have until October the 23rd to sign up or make changes to their registration. This year's ballot includes everything from congressional races to major local contests. Maryland voters will choose a governor, D.C. voters will elect a mayor, and communities across the region will have a say on who represents them at both the local and federal levels. If you'd rather vote early, there are plenty of opportunities to do so. Early voting in Maryland runs October the 22nd through the 29th. D.C.'s early voting period begins on October the 26th and ends on the 1st of November. And in Virginia, you can already vote early, and that remains open through October the 31st. Mike Murillo, WTOP News.
1: A recent poll from the University of Maryland in Baltimore County is shedding light on the issues shaping this fall's elections in Maryland. It asked voters about the governor's race and a ballot question on redistricting, but UMBC went much deeper as well, asking Maryland voters whether they were worried about threats to democracy and which challenges bothered them the most. UMBC Politics Institute Director Malia Cromer helped conduct that poll. She tells WTOP that Marylanders are increasingly worried about the safety of politics.
4: Although it is last on the list of problems, the fact that 62% of Marylanders believe the potential for political violence is a major problem, I think, is an important finding in and of itself.
1: Voters in that poll ranked the top threat to democracy as the influence of money in elections. The poll was conducted among 776 likely Maryland voters and has a margin of error of plus or minus 3.5 percentage points.
0: Coming up, we'll try to break down just what happened in that disastrous ending to the Commanders-Giants game. It's 8:43.
5: Is it possible for AI to work in the enterprise? The short answer is yes. The long answer is, oh yes. Users can pick the AI providers they prefer, and you can decide which data is off limits, monitor all AI activity, and control every detail. This is Enterprise AI from Ireland. AI at its best by keeping out the worst. Scaled for the enterprise. From Ireland.
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1: It's now 8:44. I'm Kristen Diaz.
0: I'm John Aaron. Jaden Daniels returned from that elbow injury, but the Commanders ended their game with the Giants in a 27-27 tie. Daniels mostly looked good in his return, but a scramble in the closing seconds of overtime left Washington without any time to attempt a game-winning field goal.
1: WTOP sports anchor Dave Preston joined us earlier to break down those chaotic final seconds and what's next for the team.
23: What do we want to focus on? Do we want to focus on blowing the 14-point lead in the fourth quarter? Or do we want to focus on dodging a bullet and then shooting themselves in the foot in OT? I mean, if there was ever a case to kick the field goal, you saw what happened on the Giants' previous possession where they ran that extra play and lost the football on a fumble. And it's not like earlier in the day when Philly lost to Jacksonville, they kicked a field goal, leaving some time on the clock, and then they kicked off. You kick a field goal here, there's no time on the clock because it's overtime, it's sudden death or sudden victory, as some like to say.
1: Yeah, well, Jaden Daniels, I know everybody was excited to see him. He had that brace on, but barring any further injuries, is that what we should be expecting from him, that type of play?
23: He looked good. He was able to run the ball. I've not seen him use his legs like this since maybe early in his rookie year before he hurt his ribs. Nine carries. You'd prefer to be in between 5 to 10. I'm just impressed at the wheels yesterday.
1: Sure.
23: Two big touchdowns. Got to sing the Comma Commander song twice in the second half. But again, in overtime, you have to have more presence of mind to understand there's a clock, there's no timeouts. You need to stop the clock in some way, shape, or form to get that field goal unit on the field. He played very well yesterday, but that's going to hang with him for some time.
0: Is this Jaden Daniels' fault or Coach Dan Quinn's fault?
23: I think this is everybody. You know, this is offensive coordinator David Blau. Why are you calling that play? Head coach Dan Quinn, why are you allowing that play to go? Why are you not just overruling everything and saying, hey, we're going to just spike the ball and set up or just kick the field goal on second down? You can kick the field goal on second down. Jaden Daniels running instead of throwing the ball away. If he had just thrown the ball away, they would have been able to kick a field goal. And unfortunately, they didn't give themselves nearly enough time. That's on Daniels not recognizing what was going on. That's on Blau getting the wrong play in there. That's in the head coach, Dan Quinn, not realizing the big picture because he's in charge of the big picture. That's a macro thing right there. And unfortunately, it cost them yesterday and they're 1-3-1.
1: Well, you know, when you get close to the bottom, sometimes you can push off and jump back up.
23: Yes.
1: Is there any potential now
23: with
1: their lineup?
23: Or you can sink further. Yeah, they play San Francisco next week. Yeah. San Francisco's an interesting bird. They're 5-0 to start the season, 1 of 3 unbeatens. They had a very impressive win yesterday at Seattle. Of course, Washington beat the defending Super Bowl champs too, but a huge divisional win for Coach Shanahan and company. And if you remember, they don't like Washington because of how things ended for he and his dad back in 2013. Primetime, there's going to be some spice on that end as well. And Washington, even before the shenanigans in overtime, they had issues in the second half yesterday.
0: Is this a fireable offense for Quinn?
23: At this time, no, but you see, if things get really bad next Monday night against San Francisco, they've got the bye week coming after that, I believe. Perfect time to swap horses in the bye week. I think this may be the beginning of the end for Coach Quinn, just because you look at the way the season has lasted, and this looks more like 2025 than 2024.
1: And that was WTOP sports anchor Dave Preston.
0: Now to the top stories we're working on at WTOP.
1: Well, there's a new court order to stop any tree cutting at a D.C. golf course.
0: Is there really an energy ceasefire between Russia and Ukraine?
1: Keep it here. Full details on these stories in the minutes ahead.
0: And right now we've got traffic and weather. What's going on, Rita Kessler?
10: Well, we still have some things going on. It is a federal holiday, so we were expecting a lighter volume. We're back to a light volume throughout the area, but we do still have some issues. Outer loop of the Beltway now slow from 29 all the way to Georgia Avenue. That's where it stops. So there may be an issue there now. There was an earlier wreck near Connecticut Avenue on the left side. That delay is after Georgia headed to there, and the inner loop after 355. Looks like they had to retake that right lane. Maybe there's a tow truck on the scene from that earlier wreck. Now we're also seeing the delay still on southbound DC 295 trying to get onto the inbound 11th Street Bridge. The right side of the ramp was blocked with that crash. We still have the closure in Maryland of Maryland 97 north of Brookville Road between Holiday Drive and Boardley Drive. Expect the redirection. Not sure if there's some kind of utility issue. This crash happened late last night, still closed. So maybe a pole that came down or some wires that came down in the area. Northbound George Washington Parkway near the Key Bridge, it was single file right, getting you by that wreck with your delays before the Roosevelt Bridge. Traffic brought to you by Navy Federal Credit Union. 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Our members are the mission. I'm Rita Kessler, your next traffic report in about 10 minutes.
0: And here is 7 News meteorologist Jordan Evans.
2: For today, we'll see some showers this morning, then breaks in the cloud cover by the afternoon as the leftover moisture from what was once Hurricane Isaias that continues to break down and will eventually again see that sun and warming trend by later today. High of 73, then tomorrow pushing 83 for a high temperature, a mainly sunny sky and a southwest wind at 10 to 15 miles per hour. For tomorrow night, lows into the 60s, then Wednesday looks to be our warmest day of the week with high temperatures getting close to records in the upper 80s. In the Storm Alert Weather Center, I'm meteorologist Jordan Evans.
1: Right now it is 61 degrees at Reagan National, 61 in BWI Marshall, 61 degrees at Dulles. 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
0: Coming up, could there be a shakeup coming in the Trump administration? It's 8:50.
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27: News happens here.
1: 8:52.
0: Sources say President Trump is now considering whether to fire Kimberly Guilfoyle as the U.S. ambassador to Greece. There have been media reports that claim Guilfoyle, who was engaged to Trump's eldest son for 4 years, accepted lavish gifts as ambassador and pushed Trump donors for money in exchange for providing access to the administration. Her attorneys deny the allegations. CNN reports the new reports have disturbed senior administration officials because they happened when Secretary of State Marco Rubio was in Greece.
1: Well, it is Monday, but how much of your time on Sunday was spent worrying about today? It's known as the Sunday Scaries, and it is anxiety about going back to work.
13: A Wall Street Journal article this weekend got a lot of people wondering, am I one of those experiencing the Sunday scaries? A recent Adobe study found as many as 80% of us are. Women more prone than men to worry about Monday morning work. In-office workers also more susceptible to it than remote workers. Psychologists say limiting work to just a few hours on Sunday or staying late on Friday to get everything done might alleviate the worry. A quick weekend check-in is fine, but remember to set boundaries. Sherry Preston, ABC News.
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1: Def Leppard is going back on tour. It's going to happen next year, and the Goo Goo Dolls and the Struts will be joining Def Leppard on the road. The groups will play at Capital One Arena on March 21st, and presale happens today before the rest of the tickets are released on Friday.
0: Sports powered by Maximus, moving people and technology forward. More on that just mess of a game in more ways than one. Dave Preston.
23: Oh, I thought we were going to talk more about Def Leppard.
0: We could.
23: Too Late for Love, highly underrated track from Pyromania.
0: Okay.
23: My first cassette as a kid. Bought it from Jeff Goble for $5. Commanders cough up a pair of fourth quarter scores for the New York Giants, and after being given a gift fumble late in overtime, get into a field goal range, but botch things by running plays with no timeouts in the final minute of OT. They finish in a 27-27 tie. Wide receiver Terry McLaurin.
15: I mean, obviously, we didn't have it executed or communicated right as an offense, because that's what happened. You know what I mean? That just can't happen. So we got to take that, and that's a bad lesson to that's a bad lesson to learn.
23: WTOP's George Wallace joins John and Kristen at 9:15 to break down all of the breakdowns. Go ahead, give it to me. Next up, a Monday night game at San Francisco. Niners are one of three unbeaten teams of the NFL after winning at Seattle yesterday, 32-29. They really look good. Sunday night football saw the Ravens minus Lamar Jackson edge Atlanta 30-23 in overtime. The day began with Philadelphia falling to Jacksonville in London, 19-17, as both teams misfired early and often. I'm starting to think this 9:30 a.m. football isn't awesome.
0: No.
23: It's not beautiful. It's like a soggy plate of nachos and not in a good way. NHL Capitals win the majority of the faceoffs and put nine more shots on goal than Seattle, but the Kraken used seven takeaways to beat Coach Spencer Carberry's team 5-3.
16: We're just making too many mistakes. A lot of mistakes with the puck, poor decisions. We just got to get to work on being a smarter team, because that was not good.
23: Alex Ovechkin tallies his first goal of the season, 930 for his career, in the loss. Playoff baseball, NLCS game one. Milwaukee gets a solo homer from Bryce Terang and beats the Los Angeles Dodgers 2-1. College football, Georgia's the new number one after their win at Alabama. Check out my ballot. Post it on X at DAV Presto, and please be kind. Dave Preston, WTOP Sports.
1: 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Thanks so much. Coming up on WTOP, the cleanup and damage assessment begins after the season's first Atlantic hurricane. Good morning. It's 8:57.
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0: Traffic and weather. First up is Rita.
10: And things are starting to look a lot better on the Beltway. The outer loop's still a little heavy in Maryland from 29 Colesville Road toward Georgia. There'd been an earlier broken down vehicle, but based on how that delay starts to ease back, it looks like that may be out of the roadway. It also looks like the wreck near Connecticut is out of the roadway. The inner loop of the Beltway after 355, reportedly the right side's still blocked there with that crash activity. There is a tow truck on the scene, but it's not really causing a delay. The northbound George Washington Parkway near the Key Bridge, it was single file right getting you by that wreck. 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I'm Rita Kessler, your next traffic report in about 10 minutes.
1: Thank you very much, 7 News meteorologist Jordan Evans.
2: Light showers this morning, then breaks in the cloud cover by this afternoon. Temperatures rebounding up to 73 degrees. Still northwest breeze at 10 to 20 miles per hour. For tonight, temperatures into the 50s with partly cloudy skies. Tomorrow, a big warming trend with mainly sunny skies and a high of 83. In the Storm Alert Weather Center, I'm meteorologist Jordan Evans.
0: We are at 62 degrees in Foggy Bottom, 60 in Silver Spring, 63 at Fort Belvoir.
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1: Well, good morning. I'm Kristen Diaz.
0: I'm John Aaron. Coming up,
4: a judge orders a stop to all tree cutting at East Potomac Park, at least for now. I'm Neil Augenstein.
5: Sunday's game at Northwest Stadium ends in a tie, what fans are now calling for the rest of the season. I'm Annalisa Gale.
19: You want to vote next month? The clock is ticking on a key deadline in Maryland, D.C., and Virginia. I'm Mike Marilla.
20: There's so many talented Hispanics, and they're really everywhere.
21: And they're making a financial impact in the DMV. I'm Jimmy Alexander.
22: From ABC News, I'm Chuck Severson. A day after President Trump declared on social media that both Ukraine and Russia agreed to an immediate energy ceasefire, stopping attacks on oil, diesel, and gas facilities, Russia and Ukraine indicate there's no such thing. Not long after the Trump posting, Russia attacked a Ukrainian power plant. Ukraine's president says the Trump announcement was a surprise. ABC's Mary Bruce.
26: President Zelensky says he is open to an energy ceasefire if Russia stops its attacks too. President Zelensky even saying he's willing to hold new elections if Russia agrees to a total 60-day ceasefire. A spokesperson for President Putin rejecting that idea flat out, and Russia still hasn't responded to President Trump's call for an energy ceasefire.
22: As part of the recovery from the hurricane that hit the Gulf Coast this weekend, offshore oil drilling rig shut during the storm, going back into operation, says ABC's Jim Ryan.
28: The Marine Minerals Administration estimates that about 57% of crude oil and 49% of natural gas production off the Gulf Coast is still closed after the storm. Ahead of EIS, 32 of the 371 manned platforms in the Gulf were evacuated as a precaution.
22: At least four storm deaths, many power outages. Federal agents searched Congresswoman Ilhan Omar's home in the Washington area this morning, part of a criminal investigation, according to people familiar with the matter. Omar, the Minnesota Democrat, no word what it's about. Attacks on the Saudi Arabian capital's airport are increasing, says ABC's Karen Hua in Washington.
29: These latest attacks really show the increasing capabilities of these Houthi rebels, a designated terrorist group that's backed by Iran. Now, a missile hit the airport in the Saudi capital of Riyadh, killing 12 people and wounding more than 300. Then there was another attack just hours later. The airport has been hit 4 times in 5 days.
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0: 9:02 on Monday, October 12th. We are at 59 degrees. We are getting some sun finally, a high in the 70s. Good morning, I'm John Aaron.
1: Hi there, I'm Kristen Diaz. So glad you're with us. Here's a look at our top stories. New this morning, a federal judge has ordered the Trump administration to stop all tree cutting at East Potomac Park until at least tomorrow morning. And a superintendent for the National Park Service will have to testify under oath this morning about the dozens of trees that were cut down on Saturday. WTOP's Neil Augenstein has the latest.
4: Federal Judge Anna Reyes issued the order early this morning. It says all tree cutting at East Potomac Park must stop until at least 7 o'clock tomorrow morning. And she ordered Superintendent Kevin Grice to testify this morning about who ordered the tree removal and the exact time preparations for that removal. The judge had earlier said she didn't want to be advised after irreparable harm was done. This morning, she says the removal of hundreds of trees is permanent. The group suing to stop the work at East Potomac Park had filed a motion yesterday asking the judge to stop all cutting, at least for the next 14 days. Neil Augenstein, WTOP News.
0: The Commanders are looking for answers this morning after one of the strangest endings of the NFL season so far. In Landover, Washington, the Giants were tied at 27 in overtime. A Giants fumble put the Commanders in field goal range with seconds remaining and a chance to win it.
6: They don't have a timeout. What are they doing?
7: Oh my goodness. They've got to get up and spike it.
6: They're not going to be able to get
7: It's going to run out on them.
6: The clock ran out as Daniels ran the ball.
0: Yep, that's what it sounded like on Fox Sports. So instead of a game-winning kick, potentially, the Commanders let the clock expire, settling for a tie with the Giants. The Burgundy and Gold are now 1-3-1 on the year.
1: You could just hear the anxiety in their voice. Like, what?
0: Yeah, all of us fans who are yelling at the TV also.
1: Yeah, no kidding, no kidding. And of course, with all of the fans just still shaking their heads this morning, we have our WTOP and Lisa Gale looking at how some of them are even questioning current leadership.
8: Been an exhausting fandom for me.
5: Commanders fans experienced a roller coaster of emotions Sunday as they watched Jaden Daniels return to the field after his recent elbow injury. Season ticket holder Robert Potter spent half of the game at Northwest Stadium before heading to Joe Theismann's restaurant in Alexandria due to the rain.
9: So we left there, we came here, we watched this amazing game. Giants gave a great battle back, but Commanders had it. Bad clock management.
5: Longtime fan Winston Williams says he's frustrated with the team and now wonders if more changes are needed in the team's leadership.
8: So I just think somebody's got to go. Someone's got to be fired for that call. It's a disaster and it's unacceptable. And now we're 1-4 and it's just a joke of a team right now.
5: Annalisa Gale, WTOP News.
1: Mm-hmm. Well, we're going to be talking more about that game with WTOP Sports Director and Commanders beat reporter George Wallace coming up at 9:15.
0: Election 2026 now, and with the midterms fast approaching, deadlines are also coming up for voters. Here's WTOP's Mike Murillo.
11: Election Day, November 3rd, just a few weeks away, and in Maryland and D.C., if you want to vote, you have until Tuesday to register or change your party affiliation. Virginia gives voters a little extra time until Friday, October the 23rd. There are congressional races on the ballot across the DMV. Marylanders will choose a governor, D.C. voters will elect a new mayor, and there are plenty of other local leadership races to decide. Early voting in D.C. runs from October the 26th through November the 1st. In Maryland, you can vote early between October the 22nd and the 29th. And in Virginia, early voting is already underway and continues through October the 31st. Mike Murillo, WTOP News.
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1: traffic and weather on WTOP. Let's get an update now with Rita Kessler.
2: Well, thankfully, for the most part, we're starting to calm down a bit. It is a federal holiday, so we did have a light volume throughout the area, but a lot of problems that were causing some delays. Now that things seem to be drying out in the area, things are coming a little bit back to normal. However, we do have a couple of things still going on, like the wreck on the northbound George Washington Parkway near the Key Bridge. It was single file right getting you by. Those delays are still back near the Roosevelt Bridge. Not sure if this has anything to do with the delay that we're seeing northbound on 110 trying to make your way in that direction as well. Not sure if maybe some people are traveling that way. Or something else going on along 110 with this major backup. Maryland 97 still shut down north of Brookville Road from an overnight crash between Holiday Drive and Bordley Drive. You'll be redirected. Not sure if they're doing utility work in that area because of that earlier crash. Southbound DC 295, the ramp to the inbound 11th Street Bridge. That wreck was along the right side. And on the Beltway, the inner loop of the Beltway has recovered delay-wise coming from Old Georgetown Road around toward Connecticut Avenue. However, they reportedly still had the right side of the roadway blocked after 355 for that earlier wreck with a tow on the scene. 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I'm Rita Kessler, your next traffic report in about 10 minutes.
1: Thank you very much, Rita. And now let's turn it over to 7 News meteorologist Jordan Evans.
3: After all the rainfall yesterday, still dealing with a few showers out there this morning, but get ready for some drier weather as we go throughout this week. Breaks in the cloud cover by this afternoon and a warming trend begins. High temperature of 73 degrees and a northwest breeze at 10 to 20 miles per hour. But tonight, down to 55 degrees with partly cloudy skies. Then tomorrow, a big warming trend again. Lots of sunshine with a high near 83 in the afternoon. Southwest breeze at 10 to 15 miles per hour. Wednesday gets even warmer. We're getting close to record high temperatures. That was 87 degrees set back in 1975. Right now, the forecast for Wednesday, we are calling for 88 degrees around the D.C. area. Then Thursday, some intervals of clouds and sunshine, then a few more clouds later in the day. Can't rule out a few showers on Thursday, but some lower temperatures move in thanks to a northeast wind, maybe in the upper 60s by Thursday. Then Friday, we'll track cloudy conditions with some showers as a cold front pushes through. Temperatures into the 70s, and that'll set the stage for a pretty cool and brisk Saturday afternoon. And the Storm Alert Weather Center, I'm meteorologist Jordan Evans.
1: Right now it is 63 degrees at the National Mall, 61 in Fairfax, and out in College Park. Money News on WTOP. Let's go ahead and bring in John Wardock. Hi, John.
12: Oh, good morning, John and Kristen. With mortgage rates above 7%, that's putting a damper on the real estate market here in the D.C. area and nationally. Redfin out this morning with a fresh report, and for the first time in 3 years, pending home sales have declined in all 50 of the top metropolitan areas in our country. Nationally, they're down almost 9% compared to this time last year. And in D.C., pending home sales have fallen almost 11%. And one other note here, 1 in 8 home deals in D.C. actually fell through in September. This is a federal holiday. It's also a bank holiday. Most branches of national banks like Bank of America, Wells Fargo, Citibank, they're all closed. But the stock market is open for business today. And on the futures front, Dow futures up 26, S&P futures up 4, NASDAQ futures are down 39. West Texas crude up about 2%, trading at $93 a barrel. John Wardock, WTOP News.
1: Coming up on WTOP, the Washington Commanders game ends in a tie, disappointing fans across the region. We're going to talk live with our sports director and Commanders beat reporter, George Wallace, next.
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0: 9:14, I'm John Aaron.
1: Hi there, I'm Kristen Diaz. Good morning. Thanks for being with us. All right, Commanders fans, how are you feeling today? Jaden Daniels returning from that elbow injury. Everyone was looking forward to that, but not looking forward to the ending of the game. Commanders settled for a 27-all tie with the Giants. Daniels looked good in his return, but then there was a bit of a scramble in those closing seconds of overtime that left Washington without a time to attempt that winning field goal.
0: Joining us live now to go deeper on this mess is WTOP sports director and Commanders beat reporter George Wallace. All right, George, who do we get to point the finger at this morning, or are there multiple fingers to be pointed with?
27: Yeah, I mean, look, I still am trying to piece together what happened and what I actually saw yesterday. But there are multiple blames to go around. I mean, it all falls on Dan Quinn, ultimately, right? So he's taking the blame yesterday. Jaden Daniels is taking the blame. You know, we'll never know exactly what was said in those headsets between David Blau, Dan Quinn, into Jaden Daniels' ear. But if you look at the play on the field, guys, nobody's running around with any urgency. I don't think that everybody on that field knew that there were no timeouts left, which is just inexcusable. That cannot happen. If you're in the headset before that play, you are telling Jaden Daniels, no matter what, you cannot be caught in bounds. You have to throw the ball away, spike it, whatever, because we have no timeouts. And if you're Jaden Daniels and a franchise quarterback and a leader on this team, you have to know the situation too. So blame is to go around. It's ultimately going to fall on the head coach because that's his responsibility, and they practice these situations supposedly all the time. We've seen him go over it, but the fact that they weren't prepared in that situation is going to fall on the head coach.
1: Oh, yeah. We've been sprinkling this a little bit in our conversations with Dave this morning, and I know a lot of the fans this morning are looking at leadership. I mean, at this point, for Dan Quinn, I mean, you would need a win for next week against the 49ers, but I know that bye week is coming up. When we kind of brought that up in conversation, how do you feel about that being a very interesting turning point potentially for the team? And leadership.
27: Oh, yeah. I don't know, you know, because look, players are looking to the head coach, right, as the leader. So I don't know what happens from here. I don't know. I mean, the locker room is a very mentally tough and a lot of veterans in that locker room. There's no doubt that I think they can, you know, put on a face and say we're going to keep fighting. And players were saying that last night. But I just, you know, are the players going to check out now when you feel that your head coach is letting you down by not giving you the situational awareness on the field? So that's what I would worry about. I mean, they're only going to play the undefeated 49ers next week on Monday Night Football, and then you've got a bye. So, you know, let's be honest, guys. Yesterday was not a tie. It was a loss. I mean, yes, it's a tie. The only person that likes the ties is Dave Preston. You can ask him.
0: He's always predicting a tie.
1: Yeah.
27: He loves ties. But this is a loss for sure. And I just don't know where they go from here, because that was just inexcusable what we saw yesterday.
0: And Dave said it could be an interesting bye week.
27: It very well could be. I don't know, you know, what the ownership group is thinking. I mean, when you have Magic Johnson tweeting out there how disappointed he is, you know, once Magic speaks, that's a big deal. But I don't know where they go from here. And yeah, it could be an interesting bye week, especially with the game next week. But we'll see how they bounce back this week and what Dan Quinn has to say later on this afternoon after sleeping on our Ike, although I can't imagine he really slept last night.
0: Nor did his headset. That thing took a beating at the end there.
27: They're taking up a contribution for a new headset. That's for sure. He slammed that thing. And the pylon, too. I don't know if you saw, guys have seen the video. Sam Cosmi walking off the field just kicked the heck out of that pylon in the end zone yesterday because they were very frustrated. But I just, you know, you try to sit back and think about it and keep watching what happened, and it's just remarkable to me that the lack of urgency on the field, which leads me to believe nobody understood that they didn't have a timeout last night.
0: And George, before the terrible ending, what did you think of Jaden Daniels and how he was handling his, you know,

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1: Right now we've got traffic and weather, starting with Rita.
2: And things seem to have escalated on the George Washington Parkway northbound near the Key Bridge. All lanes have been blocked for the crash. Not sure if they're trying to tow some things out of the roadway or whether this is going to be an extended closure for this wreck. But again, nobody moving northbound George Washington Parkway, so please do not take that anywhere south of Spout Run, northbound or maybe even the Key Bridge, because I believe that you may be able to get on from the Key Bridge and be past the scene if you're northbound on the George Washington Parkway. However, the delay now is back near the Memorial Bridge to the point where the crash is, where nobody's moving. 110, very slow northbound in and around the Pentagon, trying to head in that direction. Not sure if those two are related or whether there is something going on 110. We still have a bit of a delay on southbound DC 295 getting on to the inbound 11th Street Bridge, where the right side was blocked with that wreck. 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I'm Rita Kessler, your next traffic report in about 10 minutes.
3: All right. Thank you very much, Rita. And now to 7 News meteorologists. We've got Steve Rudin in the house. Good morning, sir.
4: Hey, good morning. And nicer weather is finally on the way after a dreary and very wet weekend. And it was very wet early this morning. All the rain is now gone, and our skies are going to continue to grow brighter as we head through the morning and more so into the afternoon. Daytime highs today anywhere from around 70 to 75 degrees. Now, moving into the overnight, temperatures drop to the upper 50s to lower 60s. Tomorrow, it's a warm and beautiful day, upper 70s to lower 80s, and record challenging warmth on Wednesday. Current record stands at 87 degrees at Reagan National. That was set back in 1975, and our forecast high ranges between 82 to 87. Things begin to change on Thursday in the 60s, showers and windy on Friday, 70 to 75, and chilly, blustery with wind gusts upwards of 40 miles per hour on Saturday, and highs only in the 50s. 62 downtown, 63 Leesburg, and 59 in Gaithersburg.
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5: Area closures due to Indigenous Peoples Columbus Day. I'm Sandy Kozel.
3: 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It's 922.
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3: Just a reminder for you today, it is a holiday for some, but not for everyone. Schools, government offices, and transit systems across the D.C. region are operating on different schedules for Indigenous Peoples Day and Columbus Day. WTOP Sandy Kozel reports.
5: Most federal and county offices and courts are closed in honor of the day today, but not all. Fairfax County has a mix. County government offices stay open. Schools are closed. In Maryland, public schools are open for students in Howard, Montgomery, and Prince George's County. Classes are canceled in D.C. Schools are closed for students in Arlington, Alexandria, and Falls Church, though some staffers

0: drivers may still have to report. Metro is running on a weekend service schedule. Metro buses are on a Saturday supplemental schedule. Head to WTOP.com for the list of what's open and what's closed today. Sandy Kozel, WTOP News.
1: A Fairfax County search and rescue team is helping with earthquake recovery efforts in Panama. 10 members of Virginia's Task Force 1 arrived less than 18 hours after Friday's quake. The team is assessing hospitals, schools, water treatment facilities, and other spots. The crews are working alongside a team from Los Angeles as part of the State Department's disaster response.
2: 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Dave Preston.
3: Hey, it's Canadian Thanksgiving Day as well today. Really? I was told. So, yeah, Canadian Thanksgiving.
1: Okay.
3: Going to have myself one of those smoked meat sandwiches.
1: Some poutine.
3: Yes, exactly. Commanders blew a 14-point fourth quarter lead to the New York Giants, but still had a chance to win the game in overtime, only to have zero timeouts when Jaden Daniels got sacked with time running down, and they settled for a 27-27 tie. Coach Dan Quinn.
4: You know, with the team, I thought this was a hard-fought game to the wire. Leaving tonight with a tie feels like a loss. And the last sequence, we throw it out of bounds, we clock it, you give yourself a chance to kick it.
3: Major opportunity missed with the chance to make a move up the standings in a very bad division. Jaden Daniels, in his return to the lineup, throws for 199 yards. He also runs for two touchdowns. Washington now 1-3-1 with San Francisco on deck. 49ers 5-0 after their 32-29 win at Seattle. Sunday Night Football saw the Ravens minus Lamar Jackson edge Atlanta 30-23 in overtime. The day began in London with Philadelphia kicking a field goal with 8 seconds remaining, only to see Jacksonville return the ball into field goal range and kick the 57-yard game winner in a 19-17 loss for the now 2-3 Eagles. I did get a phone call from a listener saying that, yes, the game was played at 2:30 London time. And yes, we do recognize that, but these are people who operate 350, 360 days out of the year on Eastern Standard and Eastern Daylight Time. So it's tough to make that transition to all of a sudden be playing in the morning. So that's right. That answers that call, I hope. NHL Capitals fire up the OVO-dometer.
5: As the Caps get it here with Ovechkin in front, he scores! Alex Ovechkin has his first goal of the season!
3: John Walton on 1500 AM. Alex Ovechkin tallies career goal 930. That breaks the record of 929 previously held by Alex Ovechkin, but the Caps fall 5-3 to Seattle. Playoff baseball, NLCS Game 1. Milwaukee defeats the Los Angeles Dodgers 2-1. Dave Preston, WTOP Sports.
1: Coming up, President Trump announces an energy ceasefire between Russia and Ukraine, but is it actually holding? It's 927.
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11: Rita Kessler in the traffic center.
12: Let's update the situation on the northbound.
11: eastbound George Washington Parkway, they reopened all the lanes, so they did have to temporarily stop traffic there. But now, everything is reopened, traffic is moving once again, and look at that, the delay is eased. So everybody that was there has moved free and is on their way. Now, we do have a delay on westbound 66. It's a little bit unusual trying to come out of Roslyn, trying to make your way in through Arlington. Lanes may be open, not seeing any reports of anything. It does look like we may have possibly a crash on Georgetown Pike, seeing delays both ways near Swinks Mill Road. But we do have work setting up on the inner loop of the Beltway in Maryland after New Hampshire Avenue along the right side. 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I'm Rita Kessler. Your next traffic report in about 10 minutes.
1: And we will have gradually clearing skies today. High temperatures in the 70s. Right now it is 64 in Ashburn, 60 in Rockville, 63 in Fort Washington.
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2: Well, good morning, everyone. I'm Kristen Diaz. It's 9:30.
1: I'm John Aaron. Andrew Allsbrooks is our producer.
2: Here's a look at our top stories for today. A federal judge has ordered a temporary stop to the tree cutting at East Potomac Park. Now, it comes after National Park Service said that hundreds of trees were already removed this past weekend to make way for President Trump's vision to build a world-class golf course there. WTOP's Neil Augenstein reports the judge wants to hear from the superintendent of the National Park Service this morning.
14: Federal Judge Anna Reyes has ordered the superintendent of the National Park Service to testify under oath this morning at 10 a.m. to explain the cutting down of trees that happened Saturday morning. The Park Service had advised that it did plan to cut down those trees. That was late Friday afternoon, but the D.C. Preservation League and two residents who've been suing to stop plans to renovate the park said even if the Park Service under President Trump were entitled to a benefit of the doubt, they're not entitled to a suspension of disbelief.
2: Keep it here on WTOP for the latest developments on this story.
1: There's been another claim by President Trump that Russia and Ukraine have agreed to what he calls an energy ceasefire. That announcement seems to have caught Ukrainian leaders by surprise, and they say that Russia is still hitting their energy infrastructure. WTOP National Security Correspondent J.J. Green joined us earlier with the latest.
15: The biggest problem with this agreement is the president has announced it without publicly establishing that Russia and Ukraine have agreed to the same terms. The president says both sides have agreed immediately to stop attacking each other's energy infrastructure, and this came from Truth Social, which appears to be his preferred method of engaging in both executive and personal actions. That would mean Russian attacks on Ukraine power plants and Ukraine refineries, etc., and vice versa, would stop. But President Zelensky from Ukraine said he learned about this announcement through the media and hasn't received any conditions. Russia hasn't publicly confirmed this agreement, and Ukraine is already accusing Moscow of attacking a power plant in Kharkiv. So we don't know how long this ceasefire, if it is that, is going to last, who monitors it, what facilities are protected, and what happens if someone violates it. So those aren't minor details there.
2: Interesting. And now could this ultimately lead maybe to an end to the war?
15: Well, it could be a first step if it were legitimate. But again, we haven't established that it's legitimate. But stopping attacks on power plants, to be frank about it, is a long way from ending this war that's been raging for more than 4 years. A genuine energy ceasefire could protect civilians, it could reduce attacks on critical infrastructure, and establish some measure of trust. It could provide a starting point for broader negotiations. But at this point, again, this was perhaps another scenario where the solution has been derailed before it even got a chance, because the president seems to not have secured an agreement from both sides. And you can't end this war unless both sides and the U.S. and everybody else that's participating in the ceasefire or end of war process are on the same page.
1: Meanwhile, there are new concerns that Russia is preparing for what might be a larger war on Europe. What do we know about that, JJ?
15: We have been seeing what are known as hybrid attacks in Germany, in Poland, in the UK, out on the open waters, in the Baltics, Estonia, Lithuania, Latvia. We've been seeing that for a couple of years now. What's happening, according to European intelligence agencies, and some sources have told me this and confirmed this morning, European intelligence agencies are seeing signs that Russia's confrontation with NATO is expanding beyond Ukraine. That doesn't mean a full-scale invasion of Europe is imminent, but this hybrid warfare scenario that Russia's creating walks them right up to the door and then backs away. And what's interesting about this is General Alexis Grinkevich, who is a U.S. Air Force general, but he's also the supreme allied commander of NATO. He made it clear at the Warsaw Security Forum that any attempt by Russia to engage this way is going to be blunted, broken, and essentially defeated. They're ready for this. They expect this to come. They say this may happen around 2027, 2030, which is right around the corner next year. But the fear is Putin may try to test NATO's willingness to fight one of its own members through a limited attack or provocation, a false flag situation, something they're very good at. But this is no longer just talk. It's coming, and they're ready for it, it seems.
2: That is WTOP National Security Correspondent J.J. Green.
1: A top Republican is defending President Trump's deal to allow Russia to sell diesel fuel that has been blasted by Democrats. More from WTOP's Mitchell Miller today on the Hill.
16: It's another example of our president thinking out of the box. You know, he's listening to the American people.
17: House Majority Whip Tom Emmer says the president is trying to address the high diesel prices and give Americans some relief. He spoke on ABC's This Week. The president's decision to lift sanctions on Russia in the midst of the ongoing war with Ukraine has been sharply criticized by Democrats, who say it only enables Vladimir Putin. Virginia Congressman Don Beyer has called the decision infuriating and says it shows the president isn't trustworthy when it comes to Russia. The president has said the agreement will help quickly bring down diesel prices, which have been at record highs. But energy analysts say the amount released by the deal will have minimal impact. On Capitol Hill, Mitchell Miller, WTOP News.
2: Well, coming up after traffic and weather.
18: A seafood restaurant wants you to stay later. I'm John Werdock.
2: And then a federal judge rules whether President Trump's taxpayer-funded promotional ads can remain on TV. It's 9:36.
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1: traffic and weather. Let's go to Rita in the traffic center.
11: And let's start out in the district right now. Southbound DC 295 still has a little bit of a delay trying to get onto the inbound 11th Street Bridge. It was the right side of the roadway on the ramp to the 11th Street Bridge that was blocked for the crash. There must still be remnants of that wreck there with this little bit of a delay that is still sticking around. Thanks to callers for letting us know. In northeast, northbound South Dakota Avenue before Rhode Island Avenue, there's a broken down Metro bus sitting there in the right lane. Now, it's kind of a tricky spot there, so you may come up on it at speed. Stick to the left on northbound South Dakota Avenue as you're heading toward Rhode Island Avenue. We still have the closure in Maryland in the Brookville area of Maryland 97 north of Brookville Road. It is still closed between Holiday Drive and Bordley Drive. Now, the single vehicle crash earlier, around 11:30 last night actually, brought down a pole and some wires in the roadway. So there's a lot of utility work ongoing there with the wires still down. In Virginia, it looked like we had a wreck on Georgetown Pike in the area of Swinks Mill Road. We're definitely seeing delays in both directions, so not sure if it is affecting both directions. And the inner loop of the Beltway slows before New Hampshire headed toward 95. The right side is blocked with the work. For over 35 years in the DMV, Greenberg and Betterman has helped tens of thousands of clients who've been hurt in auto accidents or victims of medical malpractice. Visit gblawyers.com and feel better. I'm Rita Kessel, your next traffic report in about 10 minutes.
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4: Nice weather returns as we head through the morning and into the afternoon. Daytime highs range anywhere from 70 to 75 degrees. Winds will slowly ease this evening. Overnight lows will be in the upper 50s to lower 60s. Tomorrow, mostly sunny skies. A warmer day, upper 70s to lower 80s. The high on Wednesday will be anywhere from the mid to upper 80s. And the record at Reagan National stands at 87 degrees, set back in 1975. We're cooler in the 60s on Thursday. I'm 7 News senior meteorologist Steve Rudin in the Storm Alert Weather Center.
1: We are at 63 degrees at Metro Center, 64 in Frederick, Maryland, and 64 in Manassas.
0: Money news on WTOP. Let's bring in John Wardock. Good morning.
18: Good morning, John and Kristen. There is a full day of trading today for the stock market. And at the opening bell, the Dow Jones Industrial Average is up 116 points. The S&P 500 is advancing 5. The NASDAQ is down 6, and on the oil front, West Texas crude is up some 2% right now, trading at almost $94 a barrel. Red Lobster wants customers to stay later at its restaurants. Starting today, the seafood chain is extending its happy hour from 9 p.m. to closing time. And if you like Old Bay on your shrimp, Red Lobster is debuting a new scampi dish featuring Old Bay. And a pizza chain has launched a clothing line. Little Caesars is selling almost 30 items, including a sleeveless muscle t-shirt that features an order receipt. So
0: what?
18: I might have to order one of these things.
0: Please do, John.
1: Wear it around the newsroom.
18: Yes, I will. And I'll flex my biceps as I show off my receipt. There you go. John Wardock, WTOP News.
1: It's 9:42. A federal judge is weighing in on the Trump administration's TV ads that were paid for with taxpayer money. The judge says the ads must stop immediately and any remaining commercials in the campaign must be canceled. A coalition had challenged the ads, calling them a misuse of funds. One of the ads was nearly identical to a 2024 Trump campaign ad. The White House has defended the ads as public service announcements. Critics call them propaganda and suggest they could be illegal. The administration said in a court filing the ads were only scheduled to run through Sunday anyway.
0: Pope Leo will have surgery to remove a nodule on his lung. Apparently, these can be cancerous or benign. Dr. Jessica Wong Memoli, a pulmonologist at MedStar Washington Hospital Center, joined WTOP to shed more light on it.
5: So he is from Chicago, which has some incidence for people getting chronic lung infections that can lead to nodules. But then cancer is always the big thing that we worry about, which is why surgery is often one of the ways that we treat it. Because if it's cancer, then it gets cut out. And they can form for a bunch of different reasons. It all, again, depends on what the cause is. We do know for lung cancers, smoking is the big risk factor, but there are people who get lung cancer who've never smoked. So there's always that worry, too.
0: Now, the Vatican says Leo's expected recovery time from surgery will be about a week.
1: Coming up on WTOP, we will go live with the National Weather Service about the impact of Hurricane Isaias in our region and beyond. Of course, we got all that rain over the weekend. We'll hear what the final damages were. It's 9:44.
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0: Welcome back. It's 9:45. I'm Kristen Diaz.
1: I'm John Aaron. Hurricane Isaias left a trail of destruction from its landfall in the Florida Panhandle up the East Coast to our region. Of course, we got those drenching rains here yesterday.
0: Yeah, and joining us now live with more is National Weather Service meteorologist Kevin Witt. Good morning, sir.
25: Good morning, Kristen. Good morning, John.
1: Hello.
0: So glad you're with us. All right, so what areas were actually hit the worst?
25: Looks like a lot of our area, most of our region, received anywhere from 2 to 4 inches of rain across the area, just ahead of the system. And as the remnants of Isaias moved across the area, 2 to 4 widespread. There are a few locations that received around 4.5 inches, but for the most part, it was very uniform across our area. We didn't have much in terms of any flooding. The rain was very persistent for about a 24 to 36 hour period.
1: Yeah, I was driving around in it yesterday, making the trek from Montgomery County to Fredericksburg, and I saw like a dozen or more wrecks along the way. Did you guys compile any damage reports from this, or did it not rise to that?
25: It really didn't rise to that. We may have had a branch or two fall down due to some wind, but we didn't have much of that either. A lot of the accidents you probably were aware of was due to hydroplaning or maybe rainfall heavy enough to where it reduces the visibility, and drivers just need to allow a little extra room in front of them.
0: Yeah, it's nice to see the sunshine out now. Shouldn't have to worry too much about that. But are we done with all of this rain? I mean, it feels like we've been so consistent with seeing rain every single week for the past several weeks now.
25: Yes, Kristen, we have a break right now. Actually, the last remnants portions of the Isaias is moving across the Delmarva. I believe the rain ended in the Washington, D.C. area around 5:30 this morning. We're looking dry with some light northwest winds becoming west and then southwest over the next 24 to 48 hours. And dry through, I would say, through midweek. And then even then, I can't guarantee that we will or will not get showers. But there's another front coming in Wednesday night, but nothing like we experienced in the last 48 hours.
1: Have we put that whole drought thing behind us at this point?
25: I'm thinking we're going to alleviate some of that even more. The last briefing we had given to a lot of our partners was that the drought was reduced across a large part of our area, and I think we can alleviate a lot more of it. I can't say for sure right now that all of it's gone, but we had put a big dent in that drought over the summer, and with Isaias helping to alleviate that situation.
0: You got it, Kevin. Thank you so much for your time today. We appreciate it.
25: Thank you, Kristen. Thank you, John. Have a good morning.
0: You too. And Kevin Witt is with the National Weather Service.
1: Here are the top stories we're working on for you at WTOP.
0: An urgent new legal challenge looks to preserve a D.C. golf course.
1: A wet and messy football game in Landover ends with a very frustrating finish for the Commanders.
0: Keep it here. Full details on these stories in the minutes ahead.
1: We've got traffic and weather with Rita.
11: Well, it looks like we're still dealing with whatever the issue is along Georgetown Pike near Swinks Mill Road. Now, the bigger delay is in the westbound direction after the Beltway, headed towards Swinks Mill Road. But eastbound still had a little bit of a slowdown, so watch out for anything still going on there from what looked to be a crash. You'll also find on the Beltway the inner loop after New Hampshire Avenue. The right lane's blocked with the work. That is the delay that is back near University Boulevard already. And also coming off of New Hampshire Avenue onto the inner loop of the Beltway toward 95. Now, we're still seeing volume on the inner loop approaching and passing 355. They reportedly were able to move everything over to the right shoulder. The tow truck most likely has left the scene from the earlier wreck. But both the inner and outer loop were a little heavy in that direction, but it doesn't look to be anything new. Southbound DC 295 has eased, trying to get onto the 11th Street Bridge, so that crash should be gone. And something else to keep in mind is, because it is a holiday, the two-way reversible roadways, now most of them have become non-rush hour formation anyways just because of the time of day, except for Canal Road and the Chain Bridge, but that is still in non-rush hour formation because of the holiday. Basically, the light that when you're coming off the Chain Bridge onto Canal Road, that acts like it is still a rush hour formation. The one on outbound Canal Road knows that it's a holiday and that it's supposed to be in non-rush hour formation. It's getting a little bit confusing. People are avoiding that center lane on the Chain Bridge just because of all of this confusion, but just something to keep in mind, and especially to keep in mind later for the afternoon rush hour where everything will still be in non-rush hour formation. For over 35 years in the DMV, Greenberg and Betterman has helped tens of thousands of clients who've been hurt in auto accidents or victims of medical malpractice. 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I'm Rita Kessler, your next traffic report in about 10 minutes.
0: All right, thank you very much. And now to 7 News Senior Meteorologist Steve Rudin. Good morning, sir. Hey.
4: Good morning. The sun fades in, it fades out, but I promise you more sun is on the way as we head into the afternoon. All the wet weather is now finished with, so good news there. We'll see temperatures today anywhere from around 70 to 75 degrees and perhaps even a little bit warmer in a few locations. Now, as we move into the evening, our skies are going to clear on out even more. Scattered clouds overnight, not going to amount to a whole lot. Temperatures drop to the upper 50s to lower 60s by early tomorrow morning. Tomorrow it's a warmer day, upper 70s to lower 80s, and almost a hot day considering the time of year on Wednesday. 82 to 87 degrees. The current record at Reagan National stands at 87, set back in 1975. Dropping back down to the 60s on Thursday. Showers and windy on Friday, 70 to 75. And cool and blustery. Yes, cool and blustery on Saturday. Only in the 50s and wind gusts 35 to 40 miles per hour. 65 Manassas, 63 downtown, 59 degrees in Bowie.
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1: 9:53.
0: Well, this just in. Federal agents have searched the D.C. area home of Democratic Congresswoman Ilhan Omar as part of a criminal investigation that is according to people familiar with the matter. The people say that the search was conducted by Homeland Security investigation agents, and details about the investigation are unclear. The Justice Department said in a statement today the agents executed a judicially authorized search warrant secured by the department, but provided no other details. The Associated Press says it's sent an email seeking comment from the congresswoman.
1: In the Middle East, a projectile has again struck a passenger terminal at the international airport in Saudi Arabia's capital. The attack yesterday in Riyadh came a day after a missile hit the same terminal, reportedly killing 12 people on Saturday. Saudi authorities say one person was killed in the latest attack.
2: So the Iran-backed Houthi rebels on Sunday claimed responsibility for the Saturday attack and said the group had also struck another airport and two Saudi oil facilities. The group is warning that the worst is yet to come, but President Trump told reporters on Saturday before learning of the one American death that he was already weighing getting involved.
1: That's News Nation's Kelly Meyer.
14: From ABC News Tech Trends, Anthropic has announced it's going to keep its AI models cut off from the internet while in training in an effort to cut down on unintended model actions. The move comes after a string of incidents where AI models, both from Anthropic and elsewhere, broke free of their testing environments. Most recently, Anthropic reported one of its models submitted an erroneous tip about a murder to the Philadelphia Police Department. In a lengthy post on social media this weekend, Microsoft CEO Satya Nadella said we should treat all AI models as compromised, and that as the technology advances, more advanced containment measures need to be standardized. Nadella also writes that an authorized person should always be able to pause or shut down a model mid-task. And Aaron Sorkin's follow-up to The Social Network, called The Social Reckoning, didn't make a ton of friends this weekend. The movie about Facebook whistleblower Frances Haugen made just $5.5 million in theaters. With Tech Trends, I'm Mike Dabusky, ABC News.
0: 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Dave Preston.
15: The Commanders dodged a major bullet in overtime against the New York Giants when they recovered a Cam Scataboo fumble at the Washington 24. I just like to say Cam Scataboo in common conversation.
1: I like to hear fumble. That was nice until the other part
15: they
1: happened.
15: They wound up shooting themselves in the foot with the very bullet that they dodged when they drove into field goal range, unable to get a playoff because they had no timeouts. The game finishes in a 27-27 tie. Wide receiver Terry McLaurin.
16: At the end of the game, we had a chance to finish as an offense, and I, you know, being one of the leaders, I take that responsibility. We all do as an offense, you know, and especially as the situation was hard to get it down there, you know what I mean? We were already in position. We didn't execute at all, so it's just not good enough.
15: The meltdown kind of masks what was another meltdown. Burgundy and Gold blew a 14-point lead in the fourth quarter. For the record, George Wallace, it's not that I like ties, it's just that I appreciate them and they have a place in our universe.
1: Not neckties.
15: I don't
1: football
15: hate them.
1: Ties.
15: Oh, I love ties. Yeah. We'll have tie for Tuesday tomorrow, but football ties,
1: appreciate
15: they have
1: me,
15: their
1: sir.
15: Place in the universe. Next up, a Monday night game at San Francisco. Niners are one of three unbeaten teams in the NFL after winning 32-29 at Seattle. Sunday night football saw the Ravens rally past Atlanta behind a backup quarterback as Lamar Jackson did not start last night, 30-23, the final in overtime. NHL Capitals make multiple mistakes in their 5-3 loss to Seattle. Coach Spencer Carberry.
17: We need to become a more intelligent team. You've seen it through the first four games. We make some crazy decisions in bad times where I know I feel it on the bench and everybody in the building is like, what is that? And you just can't do that at this level.
15: Crazy decisions at bad times feels like a theme for yesterday. Alex Ovechkin did tally his first goal of the season, 930th of his career in the loss. Playoff baseball NLCS game one, Milwaukee beats the Los Angeles Dodgers 2-1. Dave Preston, WTOP Sports.
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0: traffic and weather on WTOP with Rita Kessler.
11: And the top things we're watching right now include the delay on westbound Georgetown Pike after the Beltway headed towards Swinks Mill Road, where we had a report of a wreck. The eastbound delay has eased, so at least eastbound should be completely open. If you're in Maryland, it is Maryland 97 in Brookville, north of Brookville Road. The lanes remain blocked between Holiday Drive and Boardley Drive due to an earlier crash that brought down a pole and some wires in the roadway. If you're on the inner loop of the Beltway in Maryland, that delay is from University Boulevard, almost back to 29, headed toward 95. The work is on the right side. The WTOP Traffic Center is presented by Window Nation. 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I'm Rita Kessler, your next traffic report with Rob Stallworth in about 10 minutes.
1: And here is 7 News meteorologist Steve Rudin.
4: Nice weather returns as we head through the morning and into the afternoon. Daytime highs range anywhere from 70 to 75 degrees. Winds will slowly ease this evening. Overnight lows will be in the upper 50s to lower 60s. Tomorrow, mostly sunny skies, a warmer day, upper 70s to lower 80s. The high on Wednesday will be anywhere from the mid to upper 80s, and the record at Reagan National stands at 87 degrees, set back in 1975. We're cooler in the 60s on Thursday. I'm 7 News senior meteorologist Steve Rudin. The storm Alert Weather Center.
0: 61 degrees at WTOP.
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1: Good morning, I'm John Aaron.
0: Hi there, I'm Kristen Diaz. Coming up,
1: federal agents search the home of a member of Congress.
3: After this weekend, the judges asked to stop all future tree cutting at East Potomac Park. I'm Neil Augenstein.
5: You're running out of time to get registered to vote if you want to stay in some big races across the D.C. area. I'm Mike Murillo.
18: From ABC News, I'm Chuck Severson. The Justice Department's gotten a search warrant for the home of a member of Congress in a criminal investigation. It's a Democratic Congresswoman's place, Minnesota's Ilhan Omar, in the Washington area. Searched this morning, says a justice spokesperson. Not clear if she was there. Sources tell ABC News the action relates to Omar's immigration paperwork. Omar has been a central political target for the administration and his broader efforts to cast the Somali community as criminal and un-American. President Trump declaring in an online post that he brokered what he called an energy ceasefire between Ukraine and Russia. But Ukrainian President Zelensky speaking this morning says,
19: it was clear that Putin does not read true social.
18: Because not long after the Trump announcement, there were new Russian attacks on Ukrainian energy facilities. Vladimir Putin's news secretary this morning basically saying there's nothing to report. Lots of damage, some of it major destruction after the hurricane that hit the Gulf Coast this weekend and traveled, weakened, north as thunderstorms and tornadoes.
20: Thank God these are just material possessions that insurance will cover and me and my dog are okay, but man, oh man, it's pretty tough.
18: Eric Grubbs in North Carolina after parts of the ex-hurricane blew over a tree that wrecked his house. Storm surge from what was Tropical Storm Rachel has been damaging structures along the Southern California coastline, says ABC News chief meteorologist Ginger Z.
21: The big waves, the coastal flooding, the damage at a lot of these coastal places, and this is just the beginning, right? We've already had several of these erosion issues because of southern swells.
18: At least 20 people have died at the main international airport in Saudi Arabia's capital after Iranian-backed Houthi rebels attacked it over the weekend. President Trump now telling ABC News that the U.S. may join Saudi attacks on the Houthis. 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
27: 10:02 on WTOP. Welcome into Monday, October 12th. 61 degrees, skies clearing, heading into the 70s. Good Monday morning. I'm Mark Lewis with the top local stories we're following this hour. There are new developments in that tree cutting that occurred at East Potomac Park. That's where President Trump plans to transform the golf course into a championship-level court. This morning, a judge has ordered a stop to all tree cutting, at least for now. Details from WTOP's Neil Augenstein.
3: Federal Judge Anna Reyes ordered the Trump administration to stop all tree cutting at East Potomac Park at least until 7 o'clock tomorrow morning. In the meantime, she's ordered the National Park Superintendent Kevin Grease to testify under oath this morning about the removal of the trees. The judge had earlier said she didn't want to be told about plans after irreparable harm was done. This morning, she says the removal of hundreds of trees is permanent. The group that's suing to stop work at East Potomac Park filed a motion yesterday asking the judge to order a stop to all cutting, at least for the next 2 weeks. Neil Augenstein, WTOP News.
27: Election 2026 on WTOP. Election Day is fast approaching. November 3rd, just about 3 weeks away. As WTOP's Mike Murillo reports, time is running out to make sure that you're registered to vote.
2: The registration deadline in Maryland and D.C. is Tuesday, while Virginia voters have until October the 23rd to sign up or make changes to their registration. This year's ballot includes everything from congressional races to major local contests. Maryland voters will choose a governor, D.C. voters will elect a mayor, and communities across the region will have a say on who represents them at both the local and federal levels. If you'd rather vote early, there are plenty of opportunities to do so. Early voting in Maryland runs October the 22nd through the 29th. D.C.'s early voting period begins on October the 26th and ends on the 1st of November. And in Virginia, you can already vote early, and that remains open through October the 31st. Mike Murillo, WTOP News.
27: A recent poll from the University of Maryland, Baltimore County, is shedding light on the issues shaping this fall's elections in Maryland. It asked voters about the governor's race and a ballot question on redistricting. But UMBC went much deeper, asking Maryland voters whether they were worried about threats to democracy and which challenges bothered them the most. UMBC Politics Institute Director Malia Cromer helped conduct that poll. She tells us Marylanders are increasingly concerned about the safety of politics.
6: Although it is last on the list of problems, the fact that 62% of Marylanders believe the potential for political violence is a major problem, I think, is an important finding in and of itself.
27: Voters in that poll ranked the top threat to democracy as the influence of money in elections. The poll was conducted among 776 likely voters. It has a margin of error of plus or minus 3.5%. Oh boy, we're still reeling after the Commanders faced the Giants at home yesterday. The Commanders led by 14 points in the fourth quarter, but the Giants managed to push the game into overtime, and the home team had another chance to finish the job with just seconds remaining in the extra period. But a running play by quarterback Jaden Daniels left no time to attempt a field goal, and so the game ended in a tie. WTOP sports director and Commanders beat reporter George Wallace tells us, this may be the wrong kind of turning point on the season.
7: Are the players going to check out now when you feel that your head coach is letting you down by not giving you the situational awareness on the field? So that's what I would worry about. I mean, they're only going to play the undefeated 49ers next week on Monday Night Football, and then you've got a bye.
27: There was a lot of excitement yesterday as Daniels returned from an injury. He had more than 300 all-purpose yards and two rushing touchdowns while wearing a brace on that left arm. The roller coaster of emotions and the puzzling end to the game has some fans demanding changes. More from WTOP's Annalisa Gale in Alexandria.
8: Somebody's got to go. Someone's got to be fired for that call.
9: Longtime Commanders fan Winston Williams left Joe Theismann's restaurant in Alexandria feeling frustrated on Sunday evening following a tie with the New York Giants.
8: It's always kind of been like we just barely start to get momentum going and then something happens to knock us back. And it's been an exhausting fandom for me.
9: Season ticket holder Robert Potter watched half of the game at Northwest Stadium while things were going great for the team. He believes a better game plan could have left the team with a victory Monday.
8: Giants gave a great battle back, but Commanders had it. Bad clock management.
9: Annalisa Gale, WTOP News.
27: Just brutal. Coming up on WTOP in Money News.
10: 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I'm John Wardock.
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27: Now, traffic and weather on WTOP. Rob Stallworth in the WTOP Traffic Center.
26: Thanks, Mark. Monday holiday, not too much going on the roads right in Virginia right now, but the problems are in Maryland. On the inner loop, as you come past 355 headed toward Connecticut Avenue, crash earlier was cleared to the right shoulder, but still drawing some rubbernecking delays on the inner loop as you come past, at this point, 355 headed toward Connecticut Avenue. Then on the inner loop, as you head past New Hampshire Avenue, that's where the right lane is blocked for the work zone, headed toward I-95. And your slowdowns are, of course, approaching University Boulevard. Southbound 270, as you come past the lane divide getting onto the spur, may have a work zone set up in blocking lane. No problems on I-95 right now. You guys are pretty cool. Southbound on the Baltimore-Washington Parkway after 32 is the report of a crash as you head toward 198. No problems on the Beltway in Prince George's County for now. You guys are pretty cool between Beltsville and Oxon Hill. Traveling in Virginia on the Georgetown Pike westbound near Swinks Mill Road. That's where we had an earlier crash where traffic may be alternating. No problems on I-95 northbound, leaving Garrisonville toward the Springfield interchange. Southbound I-95, slowdowns approaching 123, with your travel lanes open and available. 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I'm Rob Stallworth, your next traffic report in about 10 minutes.
27: Now the forecast from Steve Rudin.
4: Skies will turn mostly sunny as we head into the afternoon. Daytime high temperatures a little bit above normal for this time of year, around 70 to 75 degrees. It'll be breezy at times, but those breezes will ease later this evening. Overnight lows, just a few passing clouds, upper 50s to lower 60s. Tomorrow, sunshine, warm, upper 70s to lower 80s. Mid to upper 80s on Wednesday with a cold front on the way by Thursday. Highs then will only be in the 60s. I'm 7 News senior meteorologist Steve Rudin in the Storm Alert Weather Center.
27: With clouds breaking up, it is 61 degrees in Gaithersburg, Arlington at 63, and we have 62 in Northwest. Money News on WTOP with John Wardock.
10: An indicator of future real estate activity is flashing down arrows. Redfin says for the first time in 3 years, pending home sales have declined in all 50 of the top metropolitan areas across the country. Nationally, sales are down almost 9% compared to this time last year. In D.C., pending home sales have fallen almost 11%, and in Baltimore, they're down almost 8%. And a Bethesda-based hospitality company is expanding into Baltimore. The Oaks Hospitality Group has bought the 1840s Carrollton Inn and the 1840s Event Center Plaza. The Washington Business Journal says the properties will take a new name, the Oaks Inn Baltimore at 1840s Plaza. On Wall Street, there is stock trading on this federal holiday. The Dow Jones Industrial Average is up 188 points. The S&P 500 is up 3. The NASDAQ is slipping in the red. It is off 119 points. John Wardock, WTOP News.
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27: 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Stick around. It's 10:12.
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9: 10:15 on WTOP. Thanks for joining us on a Monday. I'm Mark Lewis. We're getting new details now about the lasting effects of that mid-air collision near Reagan National Airport that took 67 lives. WTOP has learned that last year's crash also took a heavy toll on the mental health of some first responders. It's an exclusive story you're only hearing here. WTOP's John Aaron has been digging into this, and he joins us live now in the studio. And we want to caution our listeners, some details about the story may be disturbing. John, first off, how did you learn about this?
10: Yeah, so good to be with you, Mark. I was checking in on local first responders ahead of the 25th anniversary of the 9/11 attacks, and I was wondering if there are any new emerging health issues for people like Pentagon responders. Now, I didn't get anything clear and convincing on that front, but as I was looking into it, I learned of claims that the lessons learned from 9/11 about caring for responders after a big event were supposedly not being applied following the DCA crash last year.
9: Now, what type of issues are responders facing here, and how has it directly affected them?
10: Yeah, so according to an internal Arlington Fire Department memo that I obtained, a fire captain writes about hours in freezing conditions handling dismembered bodies, pediatric victims, and severely mutilated remains. Truly terrible stuff. And the memo mentions critically inadequate post-incident support for the 20 county fire department personnel who took part in the multi-agency response. It says many responders experienced depression, family strain, alcohol use, sleep disturbances, and eroded trust in leadership. It also says responders quickly exhausted their workers' compensation therapy sessions and were forced to pay significant money in out-of-pocket costs for continued care.
9: Mm. What is the fire department saying?
10: So it says, obviously, responders did a tremendous job that night and early morning, and that they were cared for by a peer support team and therapist, but while admitting at the same time there are barriers to continued care. Those include increased demand for mental health services nationally, low insurance reimbursement rates, and restrictive workers' compensation laws. So while they did do a lot, there were certain things that were in the way, for sure.
9: This is difficult to hear. What are outside experts saying?
10: Well, they say at least that seeking mental health care is no longer taboo in that community as it once was. I spoke to a local therapist who works with first responders as well as a New York 9/11 responder. They agree that simply more needs to be done here, although that is not as easy as it sounds. They say it is only normal to have a strong reaction to something like this, or possibly even no reaction, since there's no way of knowing how a person will process something this intense. But bottom line is there's no real magic bullet. It takes multiple avenues, multiple efforts, and a persistent approach to making sure that responders are taken care of.
9: This is really critical information, I think, for the entire community to be aware of. And so it's good that we're able to bring this to folks. But there are other important reasons to talk about this as well.
10: Well, yeah, I mean, we also have to look out for our first responders first and foremost. But in addition to that, experts say this could affect the emergency services we all rely on, because first responders need to be able to function at a very high level to do their jobs. And that is obviously not easy if they're processing some kind of severe trauma at the same time where they're trying to do their very important job.
9: Wow, very difficult. All right. Well, John, thank you for bringing this to our attention. You can hear more on this story throughout the day. John's reports will be airing here on WTOP. Thanks, John. It's 10:18. Let's get to traffic and weather on WTOP with Rob Stallworth.
11: Thanks, John. Starting in Virginia, northbound on 395 between Springfield and Alexandria. The work zone just between Edsel Road and Duke Street along the right side of the roadway, so watch out for that. That's why you're slow.

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2: 7 News senior meteorologist Steve Rudin is with us as we try to clear things up today from the rainy Sunday we experienced.
3: Yes, it was sort of nasty out there this weekend, and early this morning before sunrise, we had pockets of moderate to heavy rainfall. All of the wet weather is now gone, and our skies are going to gradually clear during the rest of the morning, and then more so this afternoon, with temperatures that will eventually rebound to around 70 to 75 degrees. Now, for this evening, a few passing clouds. That'll be the trend into the overnight, upper 50s to lower 60s by early tomorrow morning. Tomorrow, it's a sunny and warm day, upper 70s to lower 80s, and a chance that we could tie the record high temperature at Reagan National on Wednesday. Currently stands at 87, set back in 1975, and we're forecasting temperatures around 82 to 87 degrees. Cold front will knock our temps down to the 60s with cloudy skies on Thursday. It's windy with showers on Friday, around 70 to 75, and only in the 50s on Saturday. 62 Fairfax, 64 Capitol Hill, 65 Silver Spring.
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2: 1023. A surprise announcement came yesterday from Pope Leo. He needs surgery. The pontiff will be undergoing a procedure to remove a nodule found on one of his lungs during a routine checkup.
9: Pope Leo breaking the news himself in St. Peter's Square, telling the crowd that doctors, during checkups, found what the Pope described as a circumscribed nodule in his lung. Now, according to medical experts, lung nodules are small, abnormal areas of tissue. They're common, can be picked up on an X-ray, and are often caused by infection, scarring, or inflammation. Now, the Pope sounded upbeat, and just before the announcement indicated he still plans to travel to South America on a two-week trip next month. Maggie Rudley, ABC News, London.
2: New medical research is showing that shorter courses of antibiotics can be more effective than longer ones at preventing antibiotic-resistant infections. More from WTOP's Steve Karish.
4: The instructions on the antibiotics say to take every pill to finish the course as prescribed by the doctor. However, new research is showing that might not only be unnecessary, but actually lead to more infections.
10: When I was in early training, pneumonia was treated for 14 days. Urinary tract infections were often treated for 14 days.
4: Amy Mather is a doctor at the University of Virginia.
10: Studies started to come out showing that actually you don't need to treat pneumonia for usually more than 5 days.
4: Mather says that antibiotics kill a wide range.

0: of bacteria, so when you take them for a long time, you will leave only the bacteria that is resistant, increasing the risk of another, harder-to-treat infection. Steve Karish, WTOP News.
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2: Can we just talk about the fall foliage, Mark,
1: this
2: morning or something else, you know? Commanders scrubbing off the stain of yesterday's come-from-ahead tie to the New York Giants, where they were in field goal range but let the clock run out in overtime. WTOP's George Wallace telling John and Kristen last hour.
3: If you look at the play on the field, guys, nobody's running around with any urgency. I don't think that everybody on that field knew that there were no timeouts left, which is just inexcusable. That cannot happen. If you're in the headset before that play, you are telling Jaden Daniels, no matter what, you cannot be caught in bounds. You have to throw the ball away, spike it, whatever, because we have no timeouts.
2: I would have even taken the whatever. Whatever sounded a lot better than what they wound up with yesterday.
1: The field goal. We didn't need another play.
2: You know what? This meltdown in overtime, it masks the meltdown that occurred in the fourth quarter when the Commanders' defense coughed up two touchdowns to a Giants team they had held in check.
1: Right.
2: Next up, 5-0 San Francisco on the road on Monday Night Football. Buckle up, my friends. It might be a bumpy ride. Tonight's game has Buffalo battling the Los Angeles Rams. That will wrap up Week 5 NHL. Oh, yes, the OVO-dometer fired up for the first time this season, Mark. Alex Ovechkin notching his first goal of the season, 930th of his career. But the Caps come up short 5-3 to Seattle. They had plenty of mistakes in that one, too. Playoff baseball, Milwaukee takes a 1-0 series lead after last night's victory over the Los Angeles Dodgers. College athletics, some breaking news on campus in Harrisonburg. James Madison leaving the Sun Belt Conference for the American Conference. That announcement made this morning. JMU will be a full league member by July of 2028. Dukes, incidentally, become one of five FBS schools to clinch bowl eligibility over the weekend. I don't know if you knew that.
1: Wow.
2: Pretty exciting stuff. More about the highs and lows in Charlottesville, Annapolis, and elsewhere in the new college football corner on the sports page at WTOP.com. I was told you had fun Saturday evening.
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1: 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It's 1027.
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8: Top trouble spots we're following right now, Mark. Southbound I-95 in Virginia as you approach Lorton, headed down toward 123. That's where we're getting the first report of a crash. Northbound 395, the work zone between Edsel and Duke along the right side of the roadway. Interloop, as you come past Colesville Road, headed toward New Hampshire Avenue, that's where the work before I-95 is along the right side as well. No problems on 270. You guys are pretty smooth. If you're traveling at this point in the district, South Dakota Avenue northbound before Rhode Island Avenue, that's where the right lane is blocked for, we understand, the broken down Metro bus there if you're northbound on, of course, South Dakota Avenue. The WTOP Traffic Center today presented right now. 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You're welcome. I'm Rob Stallworth, your next traffic report in about 10 minutes.
1: Steve Rudin with our forecast.
9: Here's your second one at 3-2 after a brighter skies for this Monday as our weather maker for the weekend finally moves on out of here. Daytime high temperatures around 70 to 75 degrees. Daytime highs tomorrow will be in the lower 80s, and we're in the mid to upper 80s on Wednesday. The current record stands at 87 at Reagan National, could be within reach. I'm 7 News senior meteorologist Steve Rudin, the Storm Alert Weather Center.
1: 62 degrees with clouds in the nation's capital.
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1: Good morning, I'm Mark Lewis. Grace Newton is our producer. The top stories we're following. A federal judge today has ordered the Trump administration to stop all tree cutting at East Potomac Park until at least tomorrow morning. And a superintendent for the National Park Service will have to testify under oath today about the dozens of trees that were just cut down on Saturday. The latest from WTOP's Neil Augenstein.
12: Federal Judge Anna Reyes issued the order early this morning. It says all tree cutting at East Potomac Park must stop until at least 7 o'clock tomorrow morning. And she ordered Superintendent Kevin Grease to testify this morning about who ordered the tree removal and the exact time preparations for that removal. The judge had earlier said she didn't want to be advised after irreparable harm was done. This morning she says the removal of hundreds of trees is permanent. The group suing to stop the work at East Potomac Park had filed a motion yesterday asking the judge to stop all cutting, at least for the next 14 days. Neil Augenstein, WTOP News.
1: Also new this morning, federal agents have searched the home of Democratic Congresswoman Ilhan Omar as part of a criminal investigation. Sources indicate that search was conducted by Homeland Security Investigations agents. Details about the probe remain unclear. In a statement, the Justice Department says those agents executed a judicially authorized search warrant secured by the department, but they provided no other details. The Associated Press says it sent an email seeking comment from the Congresswoman. President Trump this weekend announcing an energy ceasefire between Russia and Ukraine. It's being billed as an attempt to stop Russian attacks on Ukraine's energy infrastructure, as well as Ukrainian strikes on Russian oil refineries. But WTOP national security correspondent J.J. Green tells us it's unclear if either side had actually agreed to any of the terms of the ceasefire.
13: President Zelensky from Ukraine said he learned about this announcement through the media and hasn't received any conditions. Russia hasn't publicly confirmed this agreement, and Ukraine is already accusing Moscow of attacking a power plant in Kharkiv. So we don't know how long this ceasefire, if it is that, is going to last, who monitors it, what facilities are protected, and what happens if someone violates it.
1: Ukraine's President Volodymyr Zelensky says the Trump announcement was good news, but he added his country was willing to stop attacks on Russian energy if Russia reciprocated. The Kremlin has not publicly commented. Meantime, a high-ranking House Republican is speaking out in support of the president's decision to lift sanctions against Russia that will allow Vladimir Putin to sell diesel fuel. Trump says the deal would have Russia immediately releasing 300,000 tons of diesel to the global marketplace.
14: More from WTOP's Mitchell Miller today on the Hill.
15: House Majority Whip Tom Emmer praises the president's decision as out of the box.
16: Our president is trying to find every answer possible to help the American people.
15: Emmer speaking on ABC's This Week. The decision has been blasted by congressional Democrats, with Senate Majority Leader Chuck Schumer calling it a deal with the devil. It comes just weeks after Congress voted to impose additional sanctions against Russia as it presses ahead with the war with Ukraine. The president says the deal will bring Americans relief from diesel prices, which remain near record highs, well above $6 a gallon. But energy analysts are skeptical, noting the affected amount of diesel is only a fraction of U.S. consumption. On Capitol Hill, Mitchell Miller, WTOP News.
14: On CBS Morning, CBS business analyst Jill Schlesinger says she does not anticipate that the diesel deal with Russia will make a meaningful difference in prices.
17: Number one, we know diesel pretty much impacts every single thing that gets transported in the United States. So it's farming, it's groceries, really transportation costs, heating oil. And we've seen diesel prices up by 67% since the beginning of this war. That said, even by allowing Russia to export, their refining capability has been reduced. It's been attacked. They can't pump out enough diesel to make a meaningful difference in the price of diesel. And that's why we see the announcement of the deal. Yeah, diesel went down 4 or 5%. Today, maybe it's down another 1%. But as long as fighting persists, we are going to see high energy prices, which contributes to the overall inflation rate. We'll get a reading on inflation later this week. It's going to come in hotter than people want.
14: Other analysts have noted that the G7 nations recently authorized the release of 50 million barrels of oil, mostly diesel, and it has made little difference so far in prices. Meantime, drivers are once again finding fuel prices at the pump on the rise. Gas Buddy says average prices for regular gas up just about a penny in D.C. in the past week, now averaging $4.48 a gallon. That's 21 cents higher than a month ago. The price climbed by 4 cents in Maryland to an average of $4.24. In Virginia, AAA reports prices are also up 4 cents to an average price of $4.16 a gallon. Nationally, the average price for a gallon of regular fell 4 cents in the past week, now at $4.29 a gallon. Coming up on WTOP in Money News.
18: A busy week ahead on the inflation front. I'm John Werdock.
14: It's 10:36.
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14: Good morning. 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Traffic and weather on WTOP. 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
8: Thanks, Mark. Problem remains on the inner loop as you come past New Hampshire Avenue headed toward I-95. That's where we had the right side block for the work zone and delays. Again, after Georgia Avenue headed toward the ramps to go northbound on the I-95. New problem is northbound on the Baltimore-Washington Parkway between NASA Goddard and Powder Mill Road. That's the first report of a crash. Watch your mirrors as authorities head to the scene there, northbound on the BW Parkway toward Powder Mill Road. Inner loop and outer loop look pretty smooth between Beltsville and Oxon Hill. No troubles on the Beltway in Virginia for now between Alexandria and McLean. We had the crash on the Georgetown Pike westbound near Swinks Mill Road. Traffic may be alternating in that location if you're on the Georgetown Pike. No problems on 66 for now. You guys are pretty smooth. I-95 southbound on the brakes. As you head toward Lorton, that's where we have the report of a wreck. Then after that, delays going across the Purple Heart Bridge. Northbound I-95 slows, leaving, of course, Lorton headed toward Newington, northbound 395. As you head toward Alexander, that's where the right side is blocked between Etzel Road and Duke Street along the right side for the work zone. And no problems in the district for now on I-295 or DC-295. You guys are pretty smooth. 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I'm Rob Stallworth, your next traffic report in about 10 minutes.
14: 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Here's 7 News meteorologist Steve Rudin.
9: Nice weather returns as we head through the morning and into the afternoon. Daytime highs range anywhere from 70 to 75 degrees. Winds will slowly ease this evening. Overnight lows will be in the upper 50s to lower 60s. Tomorrow, mostly sunny skies. A warmer day, upper 70s to lower 80s. The high on Wednesday will be anywhere from the mid to upper 80s. And the record at Reagan National stands at 87 degrees, set back in 1975. We're cooler in the 60s on Thursday. I'm 7 News Senior Meteorologist Steve Rudin, the Storm Alert Weather Center.
14: With clouds breaking up and a little bit of sunlight coming out, 64 in Laurel, 65 in Springfield, 63 in Northwest Washington. Money news on WTOP, the latest from John Wardock.
18: Expect lots of talk this week about inflation. With energy prices still running high, we're getting a key report on consumer prices on Wednesday. Then on Thursday, expect headlines on producer prices. Those are the prices in the pipeline before they hit you, me, and other consumers. And Little Caesars is launching something new. It's launching a new line of athletic clothing. Some T-shirts, jackets, sweatshirts all feature the number 59. That is a nod to the year the pizza chain was founded. The nation's restaurant news is reporting Little Caesars is selling almost 30 items, including a sleeveless muscle T-shirt that features an order receipt. On Wall Street, there is trading today on this federal holiday. The Dow Jones Industrial Average is up 242 points. That's almost a 0.5% rise for the blue chips. The S&P 500 is down 7. The NASDAQ is surrendering 96 points. John Wardock, WTOP News.
14: John, thank you. It's 10:42. Election 2026 on WTOP. With just about 3 weeks until the midterm elections, there are growing signs of concern among the states considered Republican strongholds. The GOP is spending millions across Texas, Ohio, Nebraska, Iowa, Alaska, South Carolina, and Kansas. And some Republican candidates are trying to distance themselves from President Trump.
0: GOP candidates facing frustrated voters over high gas prices, the unpopular war with Iran, and growing unease over immigration enforcement. A new Reuters Ipsos poll shows President Trump is underwater on all key issues measured, including inflation, cost of living, the war with Iran, and the U.S. economy. Those numbers come as President Donald Trump is dealing with the lowest approval rating of his second term.
14: ABC's Alex Presha. New developments involving those pro-Trump TV ads that were paid for with taxpayer money. A federal judge says any remaining commercials in that ad campaign must be canceled. A coalition challenged the ads, calling them an illegal misuse of funds. The White House has defended them, calling them public service announcements. The administration says the ad campaign was already coming to an end. The city of Rockville is considering lowering its voting age to 16 for city elections. The mayor and council will hold public hearings on that issue next month. Other proposals would limit elected officials to four consecutive four-year terms and set 18 as the minimum age to serve as mayor or as a council member. The city is also considering updates to campaign finance rules and election oversight. The public hearings in Rockville come November 2nd and the 9th. They'll be held at 7 o'clock. It's 10:44.
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25: The slowest traffic.
24: WTOP Traffic Updates every 10 minutes. 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
14: Monday morning at 10:45. Great to have you along. I'm Mark Lewis. A person was killed and a passenger terminal at the international airport in Riyadh, Saudi Arabia, was attacked yet again. Yesterday's attack followed another strike on Saturday at that same airport, which killed at least a dozen people, including a U.S. citizen. Hundreds of others were wounded. The airport has now been struck four times in the past week. The Iran-backed Houthi rebels in Yemen have claimed responsibility, and they say the attacks are in response to airstrikes by the Saudis in Yemen. Saturday's missile strike at the airport became the deadliest attack on Saudi soil in more than a decade, with the Houthis threatening additional strikes. Saudi Arabia is a key U.S. ally, and as CBS correspondent Holly Williams reports, these military strikes are raising questions about whether the U.S. will join another conflict in the Middle East.
28: New security camera video shows the moment a deadly strike hit the international airport in Saudi Arabia's capital on Saturday. 12 people were killed, including one American. The Houthis claimed responsibility, saying they'd launched missiles and drones at Saudi Arabia, their longtime enemy. Saudi Arabia is a critically important American ally, and its crown prince has pressed President Trump to take military action against the Houthis, according to CBS News sources. So far, that hasn't happened.
29: Well, you're going to find out, see, but I think it's terrible.
28: The Houthis, with support from Iran, control swathes of territory in Yemen. We've filmed with Yemeni government forces who are fighting the Houthis for control of the country.
30: So there's been back and forth from both sides. These men are saying that their enemy is about 500 yards in that direction.
28: In recent weeks, the Houthis have made lightning advances close to the Bab el-Mandeb Strait, a key waterway for transporting oil, putting further pressure on global energy prices.
31: The U.S. conflict with Iran has resulted in attacks on America's allies in this region, and this is one more deadly example. Many people here in the Middle East have told us they want President Trump to negotiate a diplomatic solution with Iran to stop the destabilizing violence.
14: That's CBS correspondent Holly Williams. Coming up in our top stories, a new court order will stop any tree cutting at a D.C. golf course. Is there really an energy ceasefire between Russia and Ukraine? President Trump announced it this weekend, but neither side has confirmed it. And the Commanders have found a new way to frustrate fans with yesterday's overtime tie against the New York football Giants. Full details on these stories in the minutes ahead. 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WTOP's traffic and weather now, starting with Rob Stallworth.
8: Thanks, Mark. Northbound on the Baltimore-Washington Parkway after Greenbelt Road as you head toward Paddlemill Road may only have a single lane getting by the wreck. Hopefully, response is on scene. Interloop ramp to northbound I-95. That's where the left lane is blocked for the work zone on the interloop as you come past New Hampshire Avenue on the ramp to northbound I-95, blocking the left lane. Southbound 270 leaving, of course, the spur headed on to the merge toward the 270 spur. Southbound may have, before Democracy Boulevard, a lane blocked as a result of the work zone. No troubles on the Beltway in Prince George's County for now. You guys are pretty smooth. Route 4, Pennsylvania Avenue, southbound near 301. We had the left and right sides blocked with a debris spill, so watch out for that. Georgia Avenue in Brookville at Brookville Road. All lanes are blocked and under police direction for the crash involving downed wires as well. No problems on I-95 in Virginia in the northbound direction. Southbound before Lorton, that broken down vehicle is cleared from the right travel lane. Lanes are open but still slow going across the Purple Heart Bridge down to and past 123. Northbound I-95 pretty smooth as you leave, of course, Lorton headed toward Newington. No problems really on 395. Earlier work zone appears between Edsel Road and Duke Street may have cleared from the right lane. No problems so far going across the 14th Street Bridge. You guys are looking pretty good as well if you're traveling northbound on 395. 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I'm Rob Stallworth, your next traffic report in about 10 minutes.
14: 7 News senior meteorologist Steve Rudin is joining us live now. Steve, we're starting to see a little sunlight.
9: Yeah, more and more blue sky, and that's going to be the trend as we move into the afternoon. Beautiful, beautiful day today, around 70 to 75 degrees. It will be breezy at times, but those winds are going to settle down later this evening. Now, overnight lows with just a few passing clouds, upper 50s to lower 60s. Tomorrow, it's a warm day, upper 70s to lower 80s, and a chance that we could tie a record on Wednesday. Our forecast high range 82 to 87. The record at Reagan National stands at 87 degrees set back in 1975, so that's definitely within reach. Not so much the case on Thursday, much cooler, only in the 60s with cloudy skies, showers, and windy on Friday. And by Saturday, we're looking at wind gusts 35 to 40 miles per hour and highs only in the 50s. Downtown D.C., we're looking at 40s in the mountains. 62 degrees in Fairfax at 66 AU Park and 65 in College Park.
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14: 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Nearly 70,000 Hispanic-owned businesses call this region home. As WTOP shines a spotlight on National Hispanic Heritage Month, Our Jimmy Alexander looks at the chamber that has helped support that growth for the past 5 decades.
1: We have a lot of construction companies. We have video technical, a lot of painters, cleaning services.
6: Nicole Kiogra is president and CEO of the Greater Washington Hispanic Chamber of Commerce, which is celebrating its golden anniversary. And those are some of the businesses the chamber represents, along with plenty of restaurants and chefs.
1: And our team of consultants are here to provide technical assistance.
6: But she says there are challenges when it comes to some corporations like banks, whose staff, she believes, need to better represent the Hispanic community.
1: So they can keep that communication loud and clear and open and answer any questions that Hispanic businesses may have.
6: And

0: As they mark 50 years, Kyogre hopes more businesses and corporate partners will get involved with the chamber.
1: If we work together, we're going to be building a stronger economy because Hispanics are just such a big part of it.
0: Jimmy Alexander, WTOP News.
2: Sports on WTOP, powered by Maximus, moving people and technology forward. Dave Preston is here. We're still scratching our heads over yesterday.
3: Yeah, Commanders waking up this morning after multiple major meltdowns. The biggest one, letting the clock run out with no timeouts and in field goal range at the end of overtime. And yesterday's tie with the New York Giants. WTOP's George Wallace telling John and Kristen last hour.
4: If you're Jane Daniels and a franchise quarterback and a leader on this team, you have to know the situation too. So blame is to go around. It's ultimately going to fall on the head coach because that's his responsibility, and they practice these situations supposedly all the time. We've seen them go over it. But the fact that they weren't prepared in that situation is going to fall on the head coach.
3: I blame you, Mark Lewis, for not shouting at the TV loudly enough because they can hear us. They can feel us when we shout and curse at the television set.
2: I hope they didn't hear me.
3: Lost in the fog of this overtime disaster, a defense that coughed up a pair of fourth quarter touchdowns. They're not good. The secondary remains a primary concern. Next up, a Monday night game at San Francisco. Niners are one of three unbeaten teams in the NFL. Week five wraps up tonight when Buffalo battles the Los Angeles Rams. NHL Capitals recall defenseman Justin Hall from minor league Hershey while placing Matt Roy on injured reserve. The Caps made too many mistakes in last night's loss to Seattle, although Alex Ovechkin did tally his first goal of the season, 930th for his career. Playoff baseball serves up a holiday doubleheader. Milwaukee tries to take a 2-0 series lead over the Los Angeles Dodgers in the NL Championship Series this afternoon. Tonight, Tampa Bay battles Cleveland in game one of the ALCS. College athletics, some breaking news from Harrisonburg. James Madison leaving the Sun Belt Conference for the American Conference, becoming a full member in July 2028. On the football field, the Dukes, one of five teams to clinch bowl eligibility over the weekend. That's pretty cool stuff. Read more about the highs and lows that included Navy scoring twice in the fourth quarter against Tulsa. Running back Michael Barrow.
5: That's just Navy freaking football. I mean, just toeing the rock, punching it straight down the freight. 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We're saying we're going right there, and we do it every single time, and they just can't stop it.
3: You want to make some T-shirts, Navy freaking football? Yeah, pretty cool stuff. Yeah. 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
2: Traffic and weather on WTOP with Rob Stallworth.
10: Top trouble spots right now, Mark. Northbound on the Baltimore-Washington Parkway after Greenbelt Road headed toward Powder Mill Road may only have a single lane getting by the crash scene there. Inner Loop in Silver Spring. As you head toward I-95, it's on the ramp to northbound I-95 where the left lane is blocked for the work zone there. The new problem is in Haymarket on 15. Both ways near Virginia 55 and Washington Street, all lanes blocked. The incident involves being redirected as a result of the slow-moving freight train in Haymarket going across the road. That's why you're being diverted. 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I'm Rob Stallworth, your next traffic report in about 10 minutes.
2: And the forecast now from Steve Rudin.
11: Nice weather returns as we head through the morning and into the afternoon. Daytime highs range anywhere from 70 to 75 degrees. Winds will slowly ease this evening. Overnight lows will be in the upper 50s to lower 60s. Tomorrow, mostly sunny skies, a warmer day, upper 70s to lower 80s. The high on Wednesday will be anywhere from the mid to upper 80s, and the record at Reagan National stands at 87 degrees, set back in 1975. We're cooler in the 60s on Thursday. I'm 7 News senior meteorologist Steve Rudin, the Storm Alert Weather Center.
2: We're seeing more sun, 64 degrees.
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2: Good Monday morning. I'm Mark Lewis. Coming up,
13: a judge orders a stop to all tree cutting at East Potomac Park, at least for now. I'm Neil Augenstein.
14: Sunday's game at Northwest Stadium ends in a tie, what fans are now calling for the rest of the season. I'm Annalisa Gale.
2: On Wall Street, the Dow is up 234 points. 11 o'clock.
15: From ABC News, I'm Chuck Severson. Is the Iran war in danger of growing, including for Americans? Because of deadly attacks in Saudi Arabia, President Trump tells ABC News the U.S. may join Saudi attacks on the Iran-backed Houthi rebels from Yemen. ABC's Ian Pannell.
16: The kingdom launching more strikes in Yemen, hitting an airport there and again killing civilians. Now, with the Houthis also attacking Saudi oil facilities and threatening another critical waterway, this is adding to yet more pressure on oil and gas prices.
15: Though President Trump declared in an online post that he brokered an energy ceasefire between Ukraine and Russia to stop attacks on each other's oil, diesel, and gas facilities, they have not ceased. Ukrainian President Zelensky says,
17: it was clear that Putin does not read Truth Social.
15: Zelensky indicates because Russia's Putin has not stopped, Ukraine will also continue attacking. The Justice Department says it got a search warrant and today searched the home of Minnesota Democratic Congresswoman Ilhan Omar in a criminal investigation. Sources tell ABC News it relates to Omar's immigration paperwork. Where a weekend hurricane hit the Gulf Coast, there's major damage. ABC News forecaster Leslie Lopez in Pensacola, Florida.
18: Homes ripped apart, roofs peeled off by strong wind, and massive trees uprooted. At least four people have died across the Florida Panhandle and southern Alabama. Two of them killed when trees crashed into their homes. More than 400,000 customers in the region still in the dark.
15: What was Tropical Storm Rachel is spreading rain and wind across the southwestern U.S. These floodwaters in Utah's Salt Lake County. A game-worn, autographed Michael Jordan road jersey from the 1998 NBA Finals has been privately sold for $14 million, says Hunt Auctions of Pennsylvania. Says the highest price ever paid for a piece of basketball memorabilia. Buyer, Miami real estate investor Ron Furman. 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
2: 11:02 on WTOP. Welcome into Monday. It's October 12. Sunshine, 64 degrees, heading to the 70s. Good morning, I'm Mark Lewis with the top local stories we're following this hour. A federal judge today ordering the Trump administration to stop all tree cutting at D.C.'s East Potomac Park until at least tomorrow morning. The decision comes after the National Park Service said that hundreds of trees were already removed this past weekend. It's being done to make way for President Trump's vision to build a world-class golf course there. WTOP's Neil Augenstein reports the judge now wants to hear from the superintendent of the National Park Service today.
13: Federal Judge Anna Reyes has ordered the superintendent of the National Park Service to testify under oath this morning at 10 a.m. to explain the cutting down of trees that happened Saturday morning. The Park Service had advised that it did plan to cut down those trees. That was late Friday afternoon, but the D.C. Preservation League and two residents who've been suing to stop plans to renovate the park said even if the Park Service under President Trump were entitled to a benefit of the doubt, they're not entitled to a suspension of disbelief.
2: Keep it here on WTOP for updates on the story throughout the day. Fans across the area are still trying to make sense of the Commanders' overtime tie with the New York Giants. In Giants territory, with a chance to kick a game-winning field goal in overtime, the team dialed up a running play from quarterback Jaden Daniels. And then the clock ran out before the Commanders could get its special team squad on the field. And the Commanders were out of timeouts. WTOP sports director and Commanders beat reporter George Wallace chalked it up to a breakdown in communication.
19: We'll never know exactly what was said in those headsets between David Blau, Dan Quinn, into Jaden Daniels' ear. But if you look at the play on the field, guys, nobody's running around with any urgency. I don't think that everybody on that field knew that there were no timeouts left, which is just inexcusable.
2: The Commanders now have a record of 1 win, 3 losses, and a tie, putting them in last place in the struggling NFC East. WTOP's Annalisa Gale reports the whole ending to yesterday's game has fans worried about the future and the current leadership.
20: Been an exhausting fandom for me.
14: Commanders fans experienced a roller coaster of emotions Sunday as they watched Jaden Daniels return to the field after his recent elbow injury. Season ticket holder Robert Potter spent half of the game at Northwest Stadium before heading to Joe Theismann's restaurant in Alexandria due to the rain.
21: So we left there, we came here, we watched this amazing game. Giants gave a great battle back, but Commanders had it. Bad clock management.
14: Longtime fan Winston Williams says he's frustrated with the team and now wonders if more changes are needed in the team's leadership.
20: So I just think somebody's got to go. Someone's got to be fired for that call. It's a disaster and it's unacceptable. And now we're 1-4 and it's just a joke of a team right now.
14: Annalisa Gale, WTOP News.
2: Today is a holiday for some folks, but not for everyone. Some schools, government offices, and transit systems across our region are operating on different schedules today for Indigenous Peoples Day and Columbus Day. More from WTOP's Sandy Kozel.
22: Most federal and county offices and courts are closed in honor of the day today, but not all. Fairfax County has a mix. County government offices stay open. Schools are closed. In Maryland, public schools are open for students in Howard, Montgomery, and Prince George's County. Classes are canceled in D.C. Schools are closed for students in Arlington, Alexandria, and Falls Church, though some staffers may still have to report. Metro is running on a weekend service schedule. Metro buses are on a Saturday supplemental schedule. Head to WTOP.com for the list of what's open and what's closed today. Sandy Kozel, WTOP News.
2: A Fairfax County search and rescue team is helping with earthquake recovery efforts in Panama. 10 members of Virginia Task Force 1 arrived less than 18 hours after Friday's 7.7 magnitude quake. The team is assessing hospitals, schools, water treatment facilities, and other critical infrastructure. Fairfax County crews are working alongside a team from Los Angeles as part of the U.S. State Department's disaster response. Stay with us here on WTOP. Much more ahead this hour. Coming up in Money News.
23: 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I'm John Werdock.
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2: Now, traffic and weather on WTOP to Rob Stallworth in the WTOP Traffic Center.
10: Thanks, Mark. Light volume for the most part throughout our listening area, but we do have some issues, especially in Maryland. This is the interloop in Silver Spring. As you come past New Hampshire Avenue toward the ramps to go northbound on I-95, that we understand a left lane of two is blocked as a result of the work zone. Northbound on the Baltimore-Washington Parkway after Greenbelt Road headed toward Powder Mill Road may only have a single lane getting by the wreck with response on scene. Things are clear on 270. Keep in mind southbound as you come past lane divide onto the spur. May have a work zone set up in blocking lane. No problems being reported in Virginia on the inner loop or outer loop between Alexandria and McLean. Things are pretty good on 66 eastbound and westbound between Gainesville and Roslyn. The problem remains in Haymarket on 15 near Washington Street. We had the railroad tracks had
0: a slow-moving freight train causing you some problems there, and you were under redirection if you're on 15 headed toward Washington Street. Southbound I-95 on the brakes going across the Purple Heart Bridge down to Impasse 123. Northbound 395 between Edsel and Duke. That work may be cleared and gone. Your travel lanes are open. No problems going across the 14th Street Bridge. Northbound DC 295 slowdowns leaving Pennsylvania Avenue headed toward Benning Road, but your travel lanes are open. 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I'm Rob Stallworth, your next traffic report in about 10 minutes.
2: Let's get the forecast from 7 News meteorologist Steve Rudin.
11: Skies will turn mostly sunny as we head into the afternoon. Daytime high temperatures a little bit above normal for this time of year, around 70 to 75 degrees. It'll be breezy at times, but those breezes will ease later this evening. Overnight lows, just a few passing clouds, upper 50s to lower 60s. Tomorrow, sunshine, warm, upper 70s to lower 80s. Mid to upper 80s on Wednesday with a cold front on the way by Thursday. Highs then will only be in the 60s. I'm 7 News Senior Meteorologist Steve Rudin in the Storm Alert Weather Center.
2: 66 in both Germantown and Annandale, 64 degrees at DuPont Circle in D.C. 1110 WTOP, time for Money News with John Wardock.
23: Netflix is planning its largest round of layoffs in years. Fast Company is reporting the streaming giant could lop off 5% of its workforce, or roughly 800 jobs, and the reductions could happen as early as this week. Springfield Plaza is getting a new big box retailer. Ross Dress for Less is expected to move into that space that used to belong to Bye Bye Baby. The Washington Business Journal reports that space has been vacant since late 2024. And the property that used to belong to Old Georgetown Grill in Bethesda is going to become a 17-story apartment building. Bethesda today says the developer, Stonebridge, expects to start construction early next year. On Wall Street, the Dow Jones Industrial Average is building a gain right now. It's up about 0.5%. The Dow is up 255 points. The S&P 500 is down 3, and the NASDAQ is falling 83. John Wardock, WTOP News.
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2: It's 11:15 on a Monday morning. Thanks for joining us. I'm Mark Lewis. We've learned today that federal agents have searched the D.C. area home of Democratic Congresswoman Ilhan Omar as part of a criminal investigation. This comes from people familiar with the matter. They say the search was conducted by agents from Homeland Security Investigations. The details about that investigation remain unclear. In a statement, the Justice Department says the agents executed a judicially authorized search warrant that had been secured by the department. The Associated Press says it has reached out seeking comment from the Congresswoman. Nearly 2 years after the mid-air collision near Reagan National Airport, we are learning more about the major toll that disaster took on area first responders. WTOP's John Aaron has this WTOP exclusive, and we should advise you, some details of this story may be disturbing.
16: Our count over here at the Casualty Collection Point is 11. Correction, one just came ashore, make that 12.
17: That's what first responders had to listen to on the night of January 29th, 2025. That audio from OpenMHZ. The final tally was 67 victims. Now WTOP has obtained a memo saying how responders spent hours in freezing conditions handling dismembered bodies, pediatric victims, and severely mutilated remains. The April 2026 document was written by an Arlington County fire captain and sent to the fire chief. It mentions critically inadequate post-incident support for the 20 county fire department personnel who took part in the multi-agency response. The memo says many responders experienced depression, family strain, alcohol use, sleep disturbances, and eroded trust in leadership.
18: That can be a real big problem because it really starts to affect morale and affects people's internal beliefs about their value, right? The job that they did.
17: That's Matthew Frasca, who's a licensed clinical professional counselor and the owner of First Line Counseling in Gaithersburg.
18: After an event like that, anything you experience is going
17: to
18: be normal.
17: In a statement to WTOP, an Arlington County Fire Department spokesman says responders were cared for by a peer support team and therapists, but that there are barriers to continued care, including increased demand for mental health services nationally, persistently low insurance reimbursement rates, and restrictive workers' compensation laws. John Aaron, WTOP News.
2: If you purchase food at Capital One Arena, you maybe do some money back. It's part of a class action lawsuit that alleges that Aramark added a 3% venue fee without properly disclosing it. The company has agreed to pay a $4.5 million settlement, but it denies any wrongdoing. Customers who paid that fee between October 1st of 2024 and December 31st of last year may qualify. No receipt is required, but customers must certify their purchase and submit a claim by December 4th through the official venue fee settlement website. Final court approval is still needed, with a hearing coming in January. Payment amounts will depend on the number of valid claims. It's 11:18. Traffic and weather on WTOP with Rob Stallworth.
0: No change. Baltimore-Washington Parkway northbound leaving Greenbelt Road ahead toward Powder Mill Road. Crash may only have a single lane getting by as you come past NASA Goddard. May have a new problem westbound on 100 as you head toward I-95. That's where we have the report of a crash as well. Interloop getting onto the ramp to northbound I-95, the left lane of 2 block for the work zone there, with delays through Silver Spring. No problems on the Beltway in Prince George's County for now between Beltsville and Oxon Hill. No troubles on the Beltway in Virginia for now between Alexandria and McLean. Northbound 395 between Edsel and Duke, that work is picked up and gone. Your travel lanes are open. Southbound I-95, delays going across the Purple Heart Bridge down to and past 123, where nothing reported as blocking. But keep in mind, there is a broken down vehicle on the left shoulder if you're headed toward 123. North on I-95 on the breaks. As you leave 17 in Falmouth, headed toward, of course, the Centerport Parkway, that's where we also have the report of a crash. No problems in the district on I-295 or DC-295. The freeway right now is pretty cool between the 14th Street Bridge and the 11th Street Bridge as well. 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
1: 5 miles per hour, highs lower 70s, and only in the lower to middle 50s on Saturday, with wind chill factors likely to feel like the lower 40s. 68 degrees at Dulles, 67 Capitol Hill, and 66 in Rockville.
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2: It's 11:22. Election 2026 on WTOP. The midterms are fast approaching, and so are the deadlines to register to vote. WTOP's Mike Murillo has more.
9: Election Day, November 3rd, just a few weeks away. And in Maryland and D.C., if you want to vote, you have until Tuesday to register or change your party affiliation. Virginia gives voters a little extra time until Friday, October the 23rd. There are congressional races on the ballot across the DMV. Marylanders will choose a governor. D.C. voters will elect a new mayor. And there are plenty of other local leadership races to decide. Early voting in D.C. runs from October the 26th through November the 1st. In Maryland, you can vote early between October the 22nd and the 29th. And in Virginia, early voting is already underway and continues through October the 31st. Mike Murillo, WTOP News.
2: A recent poll from the University of Maryland is asking voters across the state what they care about as they head to the polls and what's worrying them. Malia Cromer is the director of UMBC's Institute of Politics. She tells WTOP Democrats and Republicans in the state largely agreed on the biggest threats facing democracy, and that includes the influence of big money and political violence.
10: I'm sure that they are looking at, you know, who they blame for the influence of money, who they blame for the kind of cost. Now, that might be different across party lines, but across the board, Marylanders in general, these are pretty high levels of agreement that these are major problems facing American democracy.
2: That poll also showed a majority of respondents oppose state Democrats' efforts to redraw the Maryland congressional districts. During this National Hispanic Heritage Month, WTOP's Jimmy Alexander tells us about an organization that's celebrating 50 years of helping Hispanic-owned businesses to succeed.
11: You know, at the beginning, people weren't really sure if Hispanics were going to be able to make an impact.
12: That's Nicole Kiogra, president and CEO of the Greater Washington Hispanic Chamber of Commerce.
11: But over the years, we've shown our resiliency, our ability to really impact the economy.
12: Now, Kiogra estimates that there are nearly 70,000 Hispanic-owned businesses in the DMV.
11: And, you know, actually, just a fact is Hispanic women are opening businesses faster than white males. So it just continues to show, you know, how important we are to any region, really.
12: And those businesses range from restaurants to video production, along with construction companies and painting and cleaning services.
11: There's so many talented

0: Hispanics, and they're really everywhere.
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2: Sports on WTOP, brought to you by Amentum, advanced engineering and technology solutions for tomorrow. Dave Preston is here. Wow. I just don't know what to say about yesterday.
3: Quite a bit to unpack, and they didn't even go overseas this time. Commanders scrubbing off the stain of yesterday's come-from-ahead tie to the New York Giants, where they were in field goal range but let the clock run out in OT. WTOP's George Wallace telling John and Kristen this morning.
4: If you look at the play on the field, guys, nobody's running around with any urgency. I don't think that everybody on that field knew that there were no timeouts left, which is just inexcusable. That cannot happen. If you're in the headset before that play, you are telling Jaden Daniels, no matter what, you cannot be caught in bounds. You have to throw the ball away, spike it, whatever, because we have no timeouts.
3: Commander's defense also suffered a meltdown in the fourth quarter, allowing a pair of touchdowns in the final period. Next up, 5-0 San Francisco. On the road on Monday Night Football. Buckle up. Tonight's game has Buffalo battling the Los Angeles Rams. NHL Capitals recall defenseman Justin Hall from minor league Hershey, placing Matt Roy on injured reserve. Caps made too many mistakes last night in their loss to Seattle. 5-3 they fall, and the OVO-dometer at least gets moved one notch further up as Alex Ovechkin scores his first goal of the season, 930th of his career. Playoff baseball, a doubleheader today. Milwaukee tries to take a 2-0 series lead over the Los Angeles Dodgers in the NL Championship Series this afternoon. Tonight, Tampa Bay battles Cleveland in game one of the ALCS. Dave Preston, WTOP Sports.
2: Dave, thank you. 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
2: WTOP's traffic and weather, an update from Rob Stallworth.
9: In Virginia, it's northbound I-95 near the Centerport Parkway. That's where we have the report of a crash. Watch for delays after 17 in Falmouth headed toward the Centerport Parkway. Traveling on the interloop, head toward the ramp to northbound I-95 in Silver Spring. That's where the left lane was blocked for the work zone. Westbound 100 near I-95 was also the report of a wreck. Northbound BW Parkway crash between NASA Goddard and Powder Mill Road should be cleared and gone with travel injury open. If your furnace sounds like a washing machine filled with pots and pans, then it sounds like you need an expert. 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I'm Rob Stallworth, your next traffic report in about 10 minutes.
2: Steve Rudin with our forecast.
10: After a dreary and wet weekend, skies are going to continue to brighten moving through the morning and into the afternoon. Daytime high temperatures very comfortable, around 70 to 75 degrees. Upper 50s to lower 60s overnight. Tomorrow we'll see mostly sunny skies. It's a warm day. Highs upper 70s to lower 80s. Record challenging warmth on Wednesday. I'm 7 News senior meteorologist Steve Rudin, the Storm Alert Weather Center.
2: A little more sun as the clouds continue to break up. 65 degrees in the nation's capital.
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2: Good Monday morning. I'm Mark Lewis. Grace Newton is our producer. The top stories we're following: new developments in the tree cutting that occurred at East Potomac Park. That's where President Trump plans to transform the golf course into a championship-level course. Today, a judge ordered a stop to all tree cutting for the time being. WTOP's Neil Augenstein has the latest.
13: Federal Judge Anna Reyes ordered the Trump administration to stop all tree cutting at East Potomac Park at least until 7 o'clock tomorrow morning. In the meantime, she's ordered the National Park Superintendent Kevin Grease to testify under oath this morning about the removal of the trees. The judge had earlier said she didn't want to be told about plans after irreparable harm was done. This morning, she says the removal of hundreds of trees is permanent. The group that's suing to stop work at East Potomac Park filed a motion yesterday asking the judge to order a stop to all cutting, at least for the next 2 weeks. Neil Augenstein, WTOP News.
2: This weekend, President Trump declared an energy ceasefire between Russia and Ukraine. The president claimed the two countries had agreed to stop attacks on power plants, oil refineries, and other energy infrastructure. The announcement on social media appeared to be unilateral. WTOP national security correspondent J.J. Green says that may have hampered its long-term prospects.
14: A genuine energy ceasefire could protect civilians, it could reduce attacks on critical infrastructure, and establish some measure of trust. It could provide a starting point for broader negotiations. But at this point, again, this was perhaps another scenario where the solution has been derailed before it even got a chance.
2: Russia has reportedly continued to attack Ukrainian power plants. Ukraine's President Volodymyr Zelensky calls the ceasefire good news, but he says his country cannot stop its strikes unless Russia does so. A top Republican in Congress is defending President Trump's deal to allow Russia to sell diesel fuel, which has also been blasted by Democrats. More from WTOP's Mitchell Miller today on the Hill.
15: It's another example of our president thinking out of the box. You know, he's listening to the American people.
16: House Majority Whip Tom Emmer says the president is trying to address the high diesel prices and give Americans some relief. He spoke on ABC's This Week. The president's decision to lift sanctions on Russia in the midst of the ongoing war with Ukraine has been sharply criticized by Democrats, who say it only enables Vladimir Putin. Virginia Congressman Don Beyer has called the decision infuriating and says it shows the president isn't trustworthy when it comes to Russia. The president has said the agreement will help quickly bring down diesel prices, which have been at record highs. But energy analysts say the amount released by the deal will have minimal impact. On Capitol Hill, Mitchell Miller, WTOP News.
2: Meantime, the price at the pump continues to rise. Gas Buddy says average prices for drivers up about a penny in the past week in D.C., averaging $4.48 a gallon. That's 21 cents higher than a month ago. The price at the pump is up 4 cents in Maryland, averaging at $4.24. It's also up 4 cents in Virginia at $4.16 a gallon. Nationally, the price of regular fell by 4 cents in the past week, now at $4.29. The high-stakes midterm elections are just 3 weeks away, and a new poll is taking a look at the main thing that is motivating many voters.
17: Turns out half of us are on the same page. Telling a Reuters Ipsos poll, it's the cost of living, the main thing driving 50% of us to vote in the midterm. Specifically, health care, the top thing we want Congress to prioritize. Then gasoline, food, and housing. On those things, voters trust Democrats over Republicans by double digits. President Trump says people should vote as if he's on the ballot, and some in both parties are, for different reasons, but twice as many plan to vote for specific candidates. Wayne Cabot, ABC News.
18: A federal judge has ordered President Trump to cancel any remaining ads that were paid for with taxpayer dollars. Those ads have been promoting a political message. News Nation's Brooke Schaefer has more.
19: That ruling coming in late last night, but just a day earlier, attorneys representing the administration argued the ads were not slated to run past Sunday. So this restraining order, they argue, was unnecessary. Even still, that did not stop the judge from stepping in here, ordering the administration to pull any remaining ads and stop spending any more of the $20 million in taxpayer dollars that was allocated for them. Although at this point, roughly $19 million of that has already been spent.
18: The White House says the president's political action committee would fund the ads going forward, but there were no immediate plans to reimburse the government for the money that's already been spent. Hundreds of thousands of people in Florida and Alabama are in cleanup mode today after Hurricane Isaias made landfall on Friday. News Nation's Mills Hayes is in Milton, Florida.
20: More than 300,000 Floridians are without power right now, and that has caused long lines at some gas stations. Many of those gas stations aren't even open. So there was one that was open here in Milton yesterday, and we saw those long lines. They actually ran out of regular and premium gas because so many people were looking to fill up their fuel tanks so that they could use their generators as well as their chainsaws to try and cut down some of those trees that had fallen down.
18: The storm is being blamed for 4 deaths, 2 in Florida and 2 others in Alabama. In 2 cases, the people were killed by falling trees. Coming up on WTOP in Money News.
21: Why we could see a chilly real estate market the rest of the year. I'm John Werdonk.
18: It's 11:36.
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18: It's 11:38. And it's traffic and weather on WTOP with Rob Stallworth.
9: In Virginia, northbound I-95 near the Centerport Parkway, exit 136. That's where we have the report of a crash. Watch for delays as you approach 17 in Falmouth, headed toward, of course, the Centerport Parkway. Southbound slow is going across the Purple Heart Bridge down to and past 123. Then southbound in Garrisonville. As you head past Garrisonville, road may have one stop in the roadway also. No problems on 395 as you leave Alexandria, headed toward, of course, the Pentagon. But once you get past the Pentagon, delay is slowing down up to and across the 14th Street Bridge, which travel lanes open available. No problems on the inner loop or outer loop in Virginia between Alexandria and McLean. Inner loop in Maryland through Montgomery County delays approaching, of course, Georgia Avenue, headed toward, of course, the ramp to go northbound on the I-95. It's on the inner loop ramp to northbound I-95 where we had the left lane block for the work zone. 270 is pretty smooth. Northbound I-95 itself decent right now as you head toward BWI Thurgood Marshall Airport. No problems on the BW Parkway for now between Greenbelt and, of course, Jessup if you're on the BW Parkway itself. Route 50 looks pretty decent coming across the Chesapeake Bay Bridge. In the district, southbound 395 delays as you come past Potomac Park and U.S. Park Police, your travel lanes are open. Northbound 395 as you come toward the 3rd Street Tunnel, you're in pretty good shape getting into the tunnel with no problems at all. 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I'm Rob Stallworth, the NX Traffic Report in about 10 minutes.
18: 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Here's 7 News meteorologist Steve Rudin.
10: Nice weather returns as we head through the morning and into the afternoon. Daytime highs range anywhere from 70 to 75 degrees. Winds will slowly ease this evening. Overnight lows will be in the upper 50s to lower 60s. Tomorrow, mostly sunny skies. A warmer day, upper 70s to lower 80s. The high on Wednesday will be anywhere from the mid to upper 80s. And the record at Reagan National stands at 87 degrees, set back in 1975. We're cooler in the 60s on Thursday. I'm 7 News Senior Meteorologist Steve Rudin in the Storm Alert Weather Center.
18: We have more sunshine in the area and rising temperatures. 65 in Silver Spring. We're up to 70 at Fort Belvoir and at 68 at Foggy Bottom in D.C. Money news on WTOP. Over to John Wardock.
21: Mark, the Dow Jones Industrial Average is up 0.5% right now. The blue chips are up some 270 points. Yes, there is trading today, folks, on Wall Street on this federal holiday. The S&P 500 is down 4, and Mark, the NASDAQ is slipping in the red right now. It's off 85 points.
18: John, there's a new report which is painting a fairly negative picture of the real estate market right now. You've been checking out the Redfin report. What does it say?
21: Yeah, Mark, those mortgage rates above 7% are definitely having a chilling effect on real estate activity right now. In the D.C. area and nationally, Redfin coming out today and saying for the first time in 3 years, pending home sales, that's like a forward-looking indicator. Pending home sales have fallen in all 50 of the top metropolitan areas. Nationally, sales are down about 9% compared to this time last year. D.C., pending home sales are down almost 11%. Baltimore, they're down almost 8%. And here's the real kicker, Mark. Redfin says 1 in 8 home deals in the D.C. area actually fell through in September, so people backed out.
18: Mm. All right, John, thank you. We'll keep an eye on that. It is 11:43. An update now to a story we've been following for you all morning. A federal judge today ordered the Trump administration to stop all tree cutting at East Potomac Park until at least tomorrow morning. Now, this comes after the National Park Service said that hundreds of trees were already removed over the weekend, in part to make way for President Trump's vision to build a world-class golf course there. WTOP's Annalisa Gale has been listening in on a court hearing on this topic this morning. Annalisa joins us live now. What's the latest?
0: Hi, good morning, Mark. Right now, the superintendent of the National Mall and Memorial Parks, Dr. Kevin Grice, has been testifying in front of Judge Anna Reyes. Now, this after Judge Reyes says 430 trees were removed from the East Potomac golf course recently. And right now, there is, you know, a question about whether or not she believes that the government is truly following the order that she has put in place. She was extremely angry this morning as she was addressing them, asking them how this could have happened, hundreds of trees being removed, after she explicitly said she wanted to be notified before anything happened to the golf course in recent weeks. So she's very frustrated and trying to get to the bottom of when this order went through, who ordered it. Lots of questions she's asking about the correspondence with the White House, things like that. And, you know, again, like you said, that court order is in place until at least 7 a.m. tomorrow. And she has said that if any further actions are taken to violate any of her orders, she will move toward contempt proceedings. So we'll see what happens. The hearing is still underway. We just took a short break. It's been going on for more than an hour, and it's expected to continue at 11:45. She also said she wanted to bring in another National Park Service official to question them about how this happened, Mark.
18: All right, Annalisa, we'll let you get back to it. That's WTOP's Annalisa Gale joining us live.
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18: Monday morning on WTOP. Great to have you along. I'm Mark Lewis. Hurricane Isaias left a trail of destruction from its landfall in the Florida Panhandle up the East Coast, even affecting our region with drenching rains yesterday. The storm made landfall as a Category 2 hurricane before becoming a tropical storm. National Weather Service meteorologist Kevin Witt joined WTOP's John and Kristen earlier to walk through the impacts of this storm.
7: A lot of our area, most of our region, received anywhere from 2 to 4 inches of rain across the area, just ahead of the system, and as the remnants of Isaias moved across the area. 2 to 4 widespread. There are a few locations that received around 4.5 inches, but for the most part, it was very uniform across our area. We didn't have much in terms of any flooding. The rain was very persistent for about a 24 to 36 hour period.
8: Yeah, I was driving around in it yesterday, making the trek from Montgomery County to Fredericksburg, and I saw like a dozen or more wrecks along the way. Did you guys compile any damage reports from this, or did it not rise to that?
7: Really didn't rise to that. We may have had a branch or two fall down due to wind, but we didn't have much of that either. A lot of the accidents you probably were aware of was due to hydroplaning or maybe rainfall heavy enough to where it reduces the visibility. Drivers just need to allow a little extra room in front of them.
12: Yeah, it's nice to see the sunshine out now. Shouldn't have to worry too much about that. But are we done with all of this rain? I mean, it feels like we've been so consistent with seeing rain every single week for the past several weeks now.
7: Yes, Kristen, we have a break right now. Actually, the last portions of Isaias is moving across the Delmarva. I believe the rain ended in the Washington, D.C. area around 5:30 this morning. We're looking dry with some light northwest winds becoming west and then southwest over the next 24 to 48 hours. And dry through, I would say, through midweek. And then even then, I can't guarantee that we will or will not get showers. But there's another front coming in Wednesday night, but nothing like we experienced in the last 48 hours.
8: Have we put that whole drought thing behind us at this point?
7: I'm thinking we're going to alleviate some of that even more. The last briefing we had given to a lot of our partners was that the drought was reduced across a large part of our area. And I think we can alleviate a lot more of it. I can't say for sure right now that all of it's gone, but we had put a big dent in that drought over the summer. And with Isaias helping to alleviate that situation.
18: 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Now, WTOP's traffic and weather, starting with Rob Stallworth.
9: In Virginia, Mark, northbound I-95 near 630 in Stafford, that crash or whatever was there may be clear to the shoulder. Travel lanes appear to be open. Then some slowdown southbound on I-95 as you approach Lorton, headed down to and past 123 with lanes available to you there. Inner loop and outer loop look pretty good between Alexandria and McLean. Northbound 395 delays building as you approach the Pentagon, headed up to and across the 14th Street Bridge. That's where we have the report of a crash. If you're northbound on 395 going across the 14th Street Bridge, delays southbound on the George Washington Parkway to go northbound on the 395 as you cross the 14th Street Bridge. In the district, southbound DC 295 heavy on the brakes approaching Benning Road toward East Capitol Street. Inbound New York Avenue coming past the Anacostia River towards South Dakota Avenue, crash cleared to the right shoulder. Your travel lanes are open, but may be drawn to distraction if you're inbound on New York Avenue. In a loop, as you come past New Hampshire Avenue toward the ranch to go northbound on the I-95, it's the left lane of two blocked as a result of that work zone. No problems on I-95 itself. 270 looks pretty smooth. Traveling on Maryland 97, Georgia Avenue in Brookville. North of Brookville Road, we had all lanes blocked for a crash from earlier overnight and some down pole and down wires as well. Fall is the best time to explore Anne Arundel County. Your perfect fall getaway is waiting. Plan it now at visitannapolis.org. In Maryland, you're welcome. I'm Rob Stallworth, your next traffic report in about 10 minutes.
18: 7 News meteorologist Steve Rudin is joining us live as this Monday has turned into quite a nice day.
10: It is beautiful outside and temperatures are quickly approaching or surpassing 70 degrees. Many locations will see highs today anywhere from 70 to 75 degrees, and that's a little bit above normal for this time of year. Now, we're totally dry this evening into the overnight, upper 50s to lower 60s by early tomorrow morning. Tomorrow's a warmer day with lots of sunshine, upper 70s to lower 80s. And we have a chance to tie a record high temperature at Reagan National on Wednesday. Currently stands at 87 degrees, set back in 1975. Our forecast temperature range, 82 to 87. Now, we're significantly cooler on Thursday, only in the 60s. Lower to mid-70s, windy with showers on Friday, a cold front. And it's going to be really blustery around here on Saturday. Temperatures only around 50 to 55 degrees. Wind gusts upwards of 40 miles per hour, keeping wind chill factors in the 40s. It's 70 in Reston, 71 degrees downtown, and 70 degrees in Rockville.
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18: It's 11:53. Two Americans have won this year's Nobel Prize in Economics.
15: Economists Robert E. Hall and Michael Woodford focused their research on how decisions are made based on the wider economic picture. Their research showed that people and businesses make economic decisions based on their expectations of the future, not just the current economic climate. The committee cited their models for helping governments and central banks manage economic shocks, such as energy crises, unemployment, and inflation.
18: That's ABC's Sherry Preston. It's 11:54.
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17: The numbers are in for 2026, and it seems like every country in the world reported an increase in visitors, except one country. Of more than 154 countries surveyed by the World Travel and Tourism Council, the only nation that lost visitors? The United States. 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In the same time period, more people left the U.S. than actually flew here. 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
18: Sports on WTOP, powered by Maximus, moving people and technology forward. Dave Preston is here as we try to figure out what went wrong in overtime.
20: Yeah, and for the record, I did have them tying two games this season, but it was the other Giants game, and it was last week in London against the Colts. So I did not have them tying yesterday. Commanders waking up after multiple major meltdowns this morning. The biggest one, letting the clock run out with no timeouts and in field goal range at the end of overtime. And yesterday's tie with the New York Giants, WTOP's George Wallace telling John and Kristen this morning.
22: If you're Jane Daniels and a franchise quarterback, and a leader on this team, you have to know the situation too. So blame is to go around. It's ultimately going to fall on the head coach because that's his responsibility, and they practice these situations supposedly all the time. We've seen them go over it. But the fact that they weren't prepared in that situation is going to fall on the head coach.
20: Lost in the fog of the overtime disaster, a defense that coughed up a pair of fourth quarter touchdowns. They're not good this year. Secondary remains a primary concern. Next up, a Monday night game at San Francisco. Niners, one of three unbeaten teams in the NFL. Week 5 wraps up tonight when Buffalo battles the Los Angeles Rams. NHL Capitals recalled defenseman Justin Hall from minor league Hershey. They placed Matt Roy on injured reserve. Caps made too many mistakes in last night's loss to Seattle, although Alex Ovechkin did tally his first goal of the season, number 930 for his career. Playoff baseball serves up a holiday doubleheader. Milwaukee tries to take a 2-0 series lead over the Los Angeles Dodgers in the NL Championship Series this afternoon. Tonight, Tampa Bay battles Cleveland in Game 1 of the ALCS. College athletics, James Madison leaving the Sun Belt Conference for the American Conference. They become a full member in July 2028. Now, on the football field, the Duke's one of five teams in FBS to clinch bowl eligibility over the weekend. Much more inside the new College Football Corner on the sports page at WTOP.com. We even talk about what went right in Charlottesville for the Virginia Cavaliers. Dave Preston, WTOP Sports.
18: All right, Dave, it's 11:57.
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18: Rob Stallworth in the WTOP Traffic Center.
9: In Virginia, it's northbound I-95 near the Centerport Parkway where we had the report of a crash earlier. It's been cleared to the left shoulder. All your travel lanes are open, but of course delays remain northbound on I-95 as you head past the Centerport Parkway. In a loop near the ramp to northbound I-95 in Maryland, that's where the left lane of two have been blocked as a result of the work zone. No problems on I-95 itself. BW Parkway is pretty smooth. Route 4, Pennsylvania Avenue, southbound near 301, they had the left right sides blocked for the debris spill. We believe that's also clear as well. The WTOP Traffic Center is presented by Window Nation. 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I'm Rob Stallworth, your next traffic report in about 10 minutes.
18: Steve Rudin with our forecast.
10: Brighter skies for this Monday as our weather maker for the weekend finally moves on out of here. Daytime high temperatures around 70 to 75 degrees. Daytime highs tomorrow will be in the lower 80s, and we're in the mid to upper 80s on Wednesday. The current record stands at 87 at Reagan National, could be within reach. I'm 7 News senior meteorologist Steve Rudin, the Storm Alert Weather Center.
18: 67 degrees in Washington.
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18: Good day. I'm Mark Lewis. Coming up, a federal judge calls for all tree cutting to stop at D.C.'s East Potomac Park. A crushing outcome for the Washington Commanders when they had a chance to win.
0: DCA crash responders report depression, sleep issues, and more, according to an internal memo. I'm John Aaron.
18: The Dow is up 248 points at 12 noon.
1: From ABC News, I'm Michelle Franzen. The Washington, D.C. residence of Democratic Representative Ilhan Omar was searched this morning, according to a spokesperson for the Justice Department, as part of his ongoing criminal investigation. Sources tell ABC News that the investigation relates to Omar's immigration paperwork. Omar is the first Somali-American elected to Congress and longtime political enemy of President Trump. ABC's Catherine Falders has reaction.
3: We've known what the president has said about this. He's repeatedly called for Omar to be under federal investigation. At one point, he said she was under investigation. We know that the vice president, J.D. Vance, who the administration has tasked with these so-called anti-fraud efforts, has also indicated that they are looking into her. It is worth pointing out that Omar has denied any wrongdoing and she has not been charged with a crime.
1: Omar's office did not immediately respond to a request for comment on the search. Ukraine's President Zelensky is accusing Russia of violating a surprise energy ceasefire deal that President Trump announced in a social media post over the weekend. Russia targeted a power plant in Ukraine. Zelensky, speaking at the Warsaw Security Forum, says he has not seen details of the so-called agreement and added that President Vladimir Putin hasn't either.
5: It was clear that Putin does not read Truth Social.
1: President Trump's energy deal post comes after the president announced a controversial deal with Putin to lift UN sanctions and buy diesel fuel from Russia. Cleanup continues from Isaias in Gulf States and the Florida Panhandle just days after the hurricane made landfall near Destin. Tens of thousands of customers remain without power. Florida's governor says crews are working around the clock to restore power. Prayers and best wishes pouring in from around the world after Pope Leo's announcement about his health. The first American pontiff released he'll be treated for a nodule discovered on his lung during a routine checkup. You're listening to ABC.
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18: 12:02 on WTOP. It's Monday, October 12th. Sunshine, 67 degrees. We're heading into the 70s. Good afternoon, I'm Mark Lewis with the top local stories we're following this hour. A federal judge today ordered the Trump administration to stop all tree cutting at East Potomac Park until at least tomorrow morning. This comes after the National Park Service announced that hundreds of trees were already removed over the weekend. The trees were removed to make way for President Trump's vision to build a world-class golf course. WTOP's Annalisa Gale has been listening in on a court hearing today on that topic.
25: The superintendent of the National Mall and Memorial Parks, Dr. Kevin Grice, has been testifying in front of Judge Anna Reyes. Now, this after Judge Reyes says 430 trees were removed from the East Potomac golf course recently. And right now, there is, you know, a question about whether or not she believes that the government is truly following the order that she has put in place. She was extremely angry this morning as she was addressing them, asking them how this could have happened. Hundreds of trees being removed after she explicitly said she wanted to be notified before anything happened to the golf course in recent weeks. So she's very frustrated and trying to get to the bottom of when this order went through, who ordered it. Lots of questions she's asking about the correspondence with the White House, things like that. And, you know, again, like you said, that court order is in place until at least 7 a.m. tomorrow. And she has said that if any further actions are taken to violate any of her orders, she will move toward contempt proceedings. So we'll see what happens.
18: WTOP's Annalisa Gale. We will have more on this story throughout the day. Stay with us for updates. Fans across the region are still reeling after yesterday's home game involving the Commanders and the New York Football Giants. The game ended in a tie. The Commanders led the Giants by 14 points in the fourth quarter. New York managed to push the game into overtime, and the Commanders had a chance to win with just seconds remaining on the clock. But a run play by quarterback Jaden Daniels left no time to attempt the winning field goal. So the game ended in a tie. WTOP sports director and Commanders beat reporter George Wallace tells us this may be the wrong kind of turning point in the season.
2: Are the players going to check out now when you feel that your head coach is letting you down by not giving you the situational awareness on the field? So that's what I would worry about. I mean, they're only going to play the undefeated 49ers next week on Monday Night Football, and then you've got a bye.
18: Daniels had more than 300 all-purpose yards yesterday, including two rushing touchdowns. Capital One Arena customers could be receiving money back from a $4.5 million settlement over concession fees. The lawsuit alleges Aramark added a 3% venue fee without properly disclosing it. The company denies any wrongdoing. Customers who paid that fee between October 1st of 2024 and December 31st of last year may qualify for the refund. No receipt is required, but you must certify your purchase and submit a claim by December 4th through the official venue fee settlement website. Final court approval is still needed. There's a hearing on that coming in January. Payment amounts will depend on the number of valid claims. A Fairfax County search and rescue team is helping with earthquake recovery efforts in Panama. 10 members of Virginia Task Force 1 arrived less than 18 hours after Friday's 7.7 magnitude earthquake. The team is assessing hospitals, schools, water treatment facilities, and other critical infrastructure. And they're working alongside a team from Los Angeles as part of the U.S. State Department's disaster response. Today is a federal holiday, which means many government offices are closed. WTOP Sandy Kozel tells us there are other changes as well across the region.
11: In 1937, FDR designated the second Monday in October as a national holiday to commemorate Christopher Columbus's expedition to North America. Other jurisdictions use this day to celebrate Indigenous Peoples Day, which recognizes the contributions and history of Native Americans. There is no overall agreement when it comes to county services and school districts today, so check our list at WTOP.com if you're not sure. D.C. schools are closed. Trash and recycling won't be collected. All D.C. DMV locations are closed and parking enforcement is suspended. All Virginia Department of Motor Vehicles offices are closed, but you can still use online services. Metro trains are on a weekend schedule. Sandy Kozel, WTOP News.
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12: 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I'm John Werdock.
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18: Now, traffic and weather on WTOP to Rob Stallworth in the WTOP Traffic Center.
9: Thanks, Mark. We had some earlier delays on the inner loop as you come through Silver Spring, headed past Georgia Avenue toward the ramps to go northbound on I-95, where the left lane of 2 was blocked as a result of that work zone, we believe. It may now be clear with all travel lanes are open. Just some minor delays remain on the inner loop as you come past Colesville Road, headed toward the ramps to go northbound on the I-95. No problems on 270 right now. Things are clear on I-95 itself between the Capitol Beltway and BWI Thurgood Marshall Airport. BW Parkway looks pretty smooth with no real issues between, of course, right now, Greenbelt Road and Powder Mill Road. Westbound Route 50 looks pretty good coming across the Chesapeake Bay Bridge with no real issues. The Beltway in Prince George's County, pretty sweet right now between Beltsville and Oxon Hill. No problems being reported on the Beltway in Virginia. Northbound 395 is the sore spot going across the 14th Street Bridge. That's where we had the earlier report of a crash. We don't see anything in camera, so it just may be the volume going up to and across the Potomac River. Southbound GW Parkway near the Humpback Bridge, that crash is gone. If you're on I-95 itself, southbound delays between Lorton and Woodbridge with the long-term work zone at 123 along the right side of the roadway. Northbound I-95, that's where they had a crash near the Centerport Parkway exit 136. It was since cleared. Delays remain, though, if you're coming past Falmouth headed toward the Centerport Parkway. Experience nothing less than exceptional every day at Genesis of Rockville, in person on Rockville Park or online at genesisofrockville.com. I'm Rob Stallworth, your next traffic report in about 10 minutes.
18: The forecast now from meteorologist Steve Rudin.
10: Nice weather returns as we head through the morning and into the afternoon. Daytime highs range anywhere from 70 to 75 degrees. Winds will slowly ease this evening. Overnight lows will be in the upper 50s to lower 60s. Tomorrow, mostly sunny skies, a warmer day, upper 70s to lower 80s. The high on Wednesday will be anywhere from the mid to upper 80s, and the record at Reagan National stands at 87 degrees, set back in 1975. We're cooler in the 60s on Thursday. I'm 7 News senior meteorologist Steve Rudin in the Storm Alert Weather Center.
18: A mix of sun and clouds and 68 degrees in Rockville. Ashburn is at 70. It's 67 in Northwest. 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
12: An indicator of future real estate activity is flashing down arrows. Redfin says for the first time in 3 years, pending home sales have declined in all 50 of the top metropolitan areas across the country. Nationally, sales are down almost 9% compared to this time last year. In D.C., pending home sales have fallen almost 11%, and in Baltimore, they're down almost 8%. And a Bethesda-based hospitality company is expanding into Baltimore. The Oaks Hospitality Group has bought the 1840s Carrollton Inn and the 1840s Event Center Plaza. The Washington Business Journal says the properties will take a new name, the Oaks Inn Baltimore at 1840s Plaza. John Wardock, WTOP News.
18: Right now on Wall Street, the numbers are mixed, with the Dow Industrials up 248 points. NASDAQ is down 75. The S&P 500 down 2 points.
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18: In the minutes ahead, we'll take a look at how many first responders who were on the scene of the deadly mid-air collision above Reagan National Airport are dealing with the long-term effects of that catastrophe. It's a story you're only hearing on WTOP. It's 12:13.
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18: 12:15 on WTOP. Thanks for joining us. I'm Mark Lewis. We're getting some new details about the lasting effects of the mid-air collision near Reagan National Airport that took 67 lives. WTOP has learned that last year's crash also took a heavy toll on the mental health of some first responders who were there. It's an exclusive story you're only hearing here. WTOP's John Aaron has been digging into this, and he joined us earlier with what he's found.
28: I was checking in on local first responders ahead of the 25th anniversary of the 9/11 attacks, and I was wondering if there were any new emerging health issues for people like Pentagon responders. Now, I didn't get anything clear and convincing on that front, but as I was looking into it, I learned of claims that the lessons learned from 9/11 about caring for responders after a big event were supposedly not being applied following the DCA crash last year.
18: Now, what type of issues are responders facing here, and how has it directly affected them?
28: According to an internal Arlington Fire Department memo that I obtained, a fire captain writes about hours in freezing conditions handling dismembered bodies, pediatric victims, and severely mutilated remains. Truly terrible stuff. And the memo mentions critically inadequate post-incident support for the 20 county fire department personnel who took part in the multi-agency response. It says many responders experienced depression, family strain, alcohol use, sleep disturbances, and eroded trust in leadership. It also says responders quickly exhausted their workers' compensation therapy sessions and were forced to pay significant money in out-of-pocket costs for continued care.
18: What is the fire department saying?
28: So it says, obviously, responders did a tremendous job that night and early morning, and that they were cared for by a peer support team and therapist, but while admitting at the same time there are barriers to continued care. Those include increased demand for mental health services nationally, low insurance reimbursement rates, and restrictive workers' compensation laws. So while they did do a lot, there were certain things that were in the way, for sure.
18: This is difficult to hear. What are outside experts saying?
28: Well, they say at least that seeking mental health care is no longer taboo in that community as it once was. I spoke to a local therapist who works with first responders as well as a New York 9/11 responder. They agree that simply more needs to be done here, although that is not as easy as it sounds. They say it is only normal to have a strong reaction to something like this, or possibly even no reaction, since there's no way of knowing how a person will process something this intense. But bottom line is there's no real magic bullet. It takes multiple avenues, multiple efforts, and a persistent approach to making sure that responders are taken care of.
18: This is really critical information, I think, for the entire community to be aware of. And so it's good that we're able to bring this to folks. But there are other important reasons to talk about this as well.
28: Well, yeah. I mean, we also have to look out for our first responders first and foremost. But in addition to that, experts say this could affect the emergency services we all rely on, because first responders need to be able to function at a very high level to do their jobs. And that is obviously not easy if they're processing some kind of severe trauma at the same time where they're trying to do their very important job.
18: WTOP's John Aaron will have more on this important story throughout the day. Keep it here. A quick look at the top stories we're working on. A hearing continues at this hour to determine if the Trump administration can continue cutting down trees at East Potomac Park in D.C. to make way for what the president calls a championship golf course. Federal agents today have searched the D.C. area home of a Democratic congresswoman. Full details on these stories just minutes away. Stay with us. 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Back to the traffic center and Rob Stallworth.
1: Delays leaving the Pentagon headed across the 14th Street Bridge. That's where we have the report of a crash if in northbound 395 near the 14th Street Bridge. Southbound George Washington Parkway crash coming past the Humpback Bridge completely wrapped up and gone. Southbound I-95 in Virginia delays. Approaching Lorton headed down to and past 123. Watch out, within a delay is the report of a crash as well. Then further southbound, you're on the brakes as you make your way past Dill City down toward Triangle and Quantico with travel lanes open as well. No problems on the Beltway in Maryland through Prince George's and Montgomery counties. Things are clear on I-95. BW Parkway a little sluggish northbound leaving Greenbelt Road toward Powder Mill Road. 270 looks pretty smooth whether you're northbound or southbound between Frederick and Rockville. Traveling at this point in the district, northbound DC 295 on the brakes approaching Pennsylvania Avenue. Southbound slows approaching Burroughs Avenue toward East Capitol Street. The freeway westbound still some slowdowns leaving Potomac Park and U.S. Park Police as you go toward the outbound 14th Street Bridge. For victims of drunk and drug driving, your grief is unique, but you're not alone. You always have a place in MAD. Call the 24-hour victim helpline.

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1: 5 degrees will get really, really close to the record of 87 for the day, but in true fall fashion, it won't last for long. We've got a front that we're tracking by Thursday that will bring our drop in temperatures back to the lower 70s and our next best chance of rain. And latest models show that the rain will be very isolated, scattered in nature, and looks to get out just in time for the weekend. So hopefully we break that streak of the rainy weekends. And right now, at least, we're calling for some sunshine for both Saturday and Sunday. Although behind this front, it will give us a little taste of some late fall weather. Highs look to be in the 50s during the day, and overnight temperatures could drop to the 30s, and that's including inside the Beltway. So we'll be watching that very carefully. So all the more reason to enjoy the nice warm weather we'll have over the next couple of days. We're heading towards 70 in a lot of neighborhoods right now. 64 for us in College Park, but it's already 70 at Reagan National and 67 right now in Reston.
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2: It's 12:24. Election 2026 on WTOP. Election day is fast approaching. It's November 3rd, just about 3 weeks away. And WTOP's Mike Murillo tells us time is running out to make sure you're registered to vote.
7: The registration deadline in Maryland and D.C. is Tuesday, while Virginia voters have until October the 23rd to sign up or make changes to their registration. This year's ballot includes everything from congressional races to major local contests. Maryland voters will choose a governor, D.C. voters will elect a mayor, and communities across the region will have a say on who represents them at both the local and federal levels. If you'd rather vote early, there are plenty of opportunities to do so. Early voting in Maryland runs October the 22nd through the 29th. D.C.'s early voting period begins on October the 26th and ends on the 1st of November. And in Virginia, you can already vote early, and that remains open through October the 31st. Mike Murillo, WTOP News.
2: Sports on WTOP, brought to you by Amentum, advanced engineering and technology solutions for tomorrow. 12:25, George Wallace is here. George, how difficult was it going into the locker room after that debacle yesterday?
8: What do you want from me, huh? What do you want?
2: You want some combat pay for
8: well,
2: that?
8: Well, yes, 100%. Well, you can imagine what the locker room was like.
2: Oof.
8: Everybody's trying to take blame on it, but my thing is, we'll never know who knew what, I think.
2: Mm.
8: That's my takeaway. First, regardless of that, last play should never have been run anyway.
2: Right.
8: Kick the field goal, which
2: exactly.
8: Is what Dan Quinn said. You don't even need to play. But the fact that it's going from headset to quarterback, we don't know what's said. We don't know. Some players said they talked about there were no timeouts in the huddle, and then Ben Sennett said no comment when asked about it. So,
2: I heard that.
8: Yeah.
2: Well, I'm not quite sure what to say.
8: Nobody is.
2: It's very difficult to figure out, you know, how do you regroup after something like this?
8: That's the biggest thing. Are players going to check out? Because, look, it comes from, it's ultimately, like I said, this

0: point, ultimately, it's going to fall on Quinn because he's the leader of the football team. And you practice these situations and, you know, these winning time moments that he talks about. But also, you know, Jaden Daniels, as the leader of the team, needs to know the situation on the field. Forget what the play's called. I know I have to spike the ball because there's no timeouts.
1: Right.
0: So, how do you regroup? Well, you go to undefeated San Francisco on Monday night. That's what I got for you.
1: That's not good.
0: How's that? That's next week.
1: Ugh.
0: Yeah, Niners with the win. So we'll hear what the head coach, after sleeping on it, has to say later on today if he slept at all. I know a lot of people around here did not.
1: I did not.
0: Okay, lots of issues with yesterday as the team now 1-3-1 after the tie with the Giants.
1: Mm.
0: By the way, you know what's also lost in it? They had a 14-point lead.
2: Yes.
0: Midway through the fourth quarter.
1: Yes.
0: So should never have gotten to that point anyway.
1: Exactly.
0: Okay. Monday night, I'm not going to ask who you had yesterday in the picks. Buffalo and the Rams tonight on Monday Night Football. Here's some college news. James Madison leaving the Sun Belt for the American Conference. He'll be a full-time member beginning in July of 2028. And you get two baseball games today. George Wallace, WTOP Sports.
1: All right, George, thank you. Traffic and weather on the way.
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1: WTOP's traffic and weather now with Rob Stallworth.
10: Top trouble spots worth trying to follow right now. Northbound 395 as you go across the 14th Street Bridge. That's where we have the report of a crash. Outbound York Avenue or 50 eastbound as you come past the Anacostia River toward BW Parkway and 201. That's where the left lane is blocked by the work zone. Traveling in Virginia on I-95 southbound delays, leaving Lorton headed toward Woodbridge. As you come across the Purple Heart Bridge down to and past 123, some slowdowns further southbound as you leave Dale City headed down toward Quantico. 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I'm Rob Stallworth, your next traffic report in about 10 minutes.
1: And the forecast now from Steve Rudin.
11: After a dreary and wet weekend, skies are going to continue to brighten moving through the morning and into the afternoon. Daytime high temperatures, very comfortable, around 70 to 75 degrees. Upper 50s to lower 60s overnight. Tomorrow we'll see mostly sunny skies. It's a warm day. Highs upper 70s to lower 80s. Record challenging warmth on Wednesday. I'm 7 News senior meteorologist Steve Rudin, the Storm Alert Weather Center.
1: A mix of sun and clouds. More clouds at the moment, though. 69 degrees.
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1: Good afternoon. I'm Mark Lewis. Grace Newton is our producer. We're following new developments as agents with the Department of Homeland Security have carried out a raid at the D.C. home of a Democratic member of Congress. It took place at the home of Minnesota Congresswoman Ilhan Omar. Joining us live now with more WTOP's Mitchell Miller, today on The Hill.
2: The Justice Department says the DHS agents went into the home as part of an ongoing probe. DOJ has not stated details, but various reports indicate potential immigration crimes are under investigation. Omar came to the U.S. as a child from war-torn Somalia. Earlier this year at the GOP midterm convention, Homeland Security Secretary Mark Wayne Mullen told conservative commentator Benny Johnson Omar was under scrutiny.
14: If we actually move a case forward, it's not a political case.
2: Omar has issued a statement saying this is politically motivated and accuses the Trump administration of weaponizing federal law enforcement. She denies having done anything wrong. Mark?
1: Mitchell, the timing of this is interesting. Does the Justice Department generally avoid carrying out raids like this of elected officials so close to an election?
2: Yes, this is unusual, given that the midterm elections are just over 3 weeks away and Congresswoman Omar is seeking re-election. The Justice Department, prior to this administration, has generally adhered to an informal rule of not carrying out searches or major public investigative actions within 60 days of an election to avoid the appearance of any political meddling. Now, in 2024, Donald Trump himself cited this general guideline, arguing that special counsel Jack Smith violated it by filing court documents related to the probe into efforts to overturn the 2020 election. But in that case, the courts acted upon some issues, not the Justice Department.
1: Elsewhere, President Trump is back in Ohio for the second time this month. He's campaigning for a Republican senator who's facing a tough re-election battle.
2: That's right. President Trump will be in Youngstown, Ohio this evening, only 10 days since his last visit to the Buckeye State. He and Republicans are trying to boost the campaign of GOP Senator John Husted, who's been trailing in the polls against Democratic former Senator Sherrod Brown. Republicans have sought to shore up Husted's campaign with more funding for advertising. They're also reportedly moving more money to key Senate battlegrounds in Iowa and Alaska. President Trump plans to travel to Alaska on Tuesday to campaign for Republican Senator Dan Sullivan, whose top challenger is Democratic former Congresswoman Mary Peltola.
1: All right, Mitch, thank you. WTOP's Mitchell Miller, live on Capitol Hill. Over the weekend, President Trump announced an energy ceasefire between Russia and Ukraine. It was billed as an attempt to stop Russian attacks on Ukrainian energy infrastructure, as well as the Ukraine strikes on Russian oil refineries. But WTOP national security correspondent J.J. Green tells us it's not clear that either side has actually agreed to any terms.
15: President Zelensky from Ukraine said he learned about this announcement through the media and hasn't received any conditions. Russia hasn't publicly confirmed this agreement, and Ukraine is already accusing Moscow of attacking a power plant in Kharkiv. So we don't know how long this ceasefire, if it is that, is going to last, who monitors it, what facilities are protected, and what happens if someone violates it.
1: Ukraine's President Volodymyr Zelensky says that the Trump announcement was good news, but he added his country is willing to stop attacks on Russian energy if Russia reciprocated. The Kremlin has not publicly commented. Meantime, a high-ranking House Republican is speaking out in support of President Trump's decision to lift sanctions against Russia that will allow Vladimir Putin to sell diesel fuel. The president says the deal would have Russia immediately releasing 300,000 tons of diesel to the global marketplace. On CBS Mornings, CBS business analyst Jill Schlesinger says she doesn't anticipate that this diesel deal will make a meaningful difference in prices.
16: Number one, we know diesel pretty much impacts every single thing that gets transported in the United States. So it's farming, it's groceries, really transportation costs, heating oil. And we've seen diesel prices up by 67% since the beginning of this war. That said, even by allowing Russia to export, their refining capability has been reduced and been attacked. They can't pump out enough diesel to make a meaningful difference in the price of diesel. And that's why we see the announcement of the deal. Yeah, diesel went down 4 or 5%. Today, maybe it's down another 1%. But as long as fighting persists, we are going to see high energy prices, which contributes to the overall inflation rate. We'll get a reading on inflation later this week. It's going to come in high. hotter than people want.
1: Other analysts have noted that the G7 nations recently authorized the release of 50 million barrels of oil, mostly diesel, and it has made little difference so far in prices, which last month hit record highs for diesel. On the roads around here, drivers are once again finding fuel prices at the pump on the rise. Gas Buddy says average prices for regular are up about a penny in D.C. in the past week, averaging $4.48 a gallon. That's 21 cents higher than a month ago. The price in Maryland up 4 cents to $4.24 a gallon. In Virginia, AAA says prices there also climbed 4 cents in the past week to $4.16 a gallon. The national average for a gallon of regular fell by 4 cents, now averaging $4.29. Coming up in Money News.
17: A busy week ahead on the inflation front. I'm John Werdock.
1: 1236.
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1: 1238. Traffic and weather on WTOP. Watching the roads, Rob Stallworth.
21: Between Springfield and Woodbridge, southbound I-95 delays approaching the Fairfax County Parkway across the Purple Heart Bridge down toward 123. Travel lanes are open, but just a broken down vehicle on the shoulder drawing your rubbernecking delays. Northbound I-95 delays leaving Garrisonville off and on toward Triangle, then again approaching the Prince William Parkway toward 123, but your lanes are open as well. In a loop, brief slowdowns passing I-95 in Springfield, headed toward Braddock Road. No problems on 66. Things are pretty smooth on the Beltway in Maryland through Prince George's and Montgomery counties. Northbound on the Baltimore-Washington Parkway after Greenbelt Road. Slowdowns headed toward Powder Mill Road. No problems on I-95 leaving the Capitol Beltway toward BWI Thurgood Marshall Airport. Things are pretty smooth if you're traveling on 270 southbound leaving Frederick headed toward Rockville. Southbound Route 4 near 301. We had the left and right sides blocked for the debris spill. We believe that may be cool. If you're traveling right now eastbound 50 or outbound New York Avenue toward 201 and DC 295. That's where the left side is blocked for the work zone. Watch out for delays as you approach the Anacostia River. 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I'm Rob Stallworth, your next traffic report in about 10 minutes.
1: 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Here's the latest 7 News forecast for meteorologist Steve Rudin.
11: A very nice Monday afternoon with plenty of sunshine. Temperatures range anywhere from 70 to 75 degrees. Winds will be from the northwest at 10 to 20. Those winds will settle down this evening. It's cool overnight in the upper 50s to lower 60s. Tomorrow, warm sunshine, upper 70s to lower 80s. mid to upper 80s on Wednesday. Also a bit on the humid side. The record at Reagan National stands at 87, set back in 1975. We could tie that. Temperatures in the 60s on Thursday. I'm 7 News senior meteorologist Steve Rudin in the Storm Alert Weather Center.
1: We have hit 70 degrees in Hyattsville and Herndon, 68 in Northwest. Money news on WTOP. Here's John Wardock.
17: Expect lots of talk this week about inflation. With energy prices still running high, we're getting a key report on consumer prices on Wednesday. Then on Thursday, expect headlines on producer prices. Those are the prices in the pipeline before they hit you, me, and other consumers. And Little Caesars is launching something new. It's launching a new line of athletic clothing. Some T-shirts, jackets, sweatshirts all feature the number 59. That is a nod to the year the pizza chain was founded. The nation's restaurant news is reporting Little Caesars is selling almost 30 items, including a sleeveless muscle T-shirt that features an order receipt. John Wardock, WTOP News.
1: The market's still mixed with the Dow Industrials up 216 points. NASDAQ is down 76, and the S&P 500 down just a point. 1242 now. We are hearing more about the lasting effects on area first responders from those who responded to the mid-air collision near Reagan National Airport that took 67 lives. A memo obtained exclusively by WTOP suggests that support for those who were first on the scene has been sorely lacking. WTOP's John Aaron has the story, and we should advise you that some details here may be disturbing.
0: Are we removing victims from the aircraft, or are we leaving them in place and just giving you confirmation of numbers?
3: That's what responders listened to on the night of January 29th, 2025, as heard on OpenMHZ.
22: Your divers have the authority to remove as many victims as possible.
3: An April 2026 memo from an Arlington County fire captain to the fire chief outlines how many responders later experienced depression, family strain, alcohol use, and sleep disturbances. It mentions critically inadequate post-incident support for the 20 county fire department personnel who took part in the multi-agency response. And it says the department did not apply lessons about trauma and recovery learned after the 9/11 terror attacks. A fire department spokesman says responders were cared for by a peer support team and therapists, but he says there are barriers to continued care, including increased demand for mental health services nationally, persistently low insurance reimbursement rates, and restrictive workers' compensation laws. Kevin Kelly, a retired New York City firefighter and 9/11 responder, says leaders have to find ways to ease access to ongoing treatment.
23: Because it's essential to keeping the men and women of the department fresh and stable.
3: John Aaron, WTOP News.
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1: At 12:45, I'm Mark Lewis. The latest now on the violence in the Middle East. For the second time in 2 days, there's been a deadly attack at the international airport in Riyadh, Saudi Arabia. A person was killed yesterday, and that attack followed another strike on Saturday at the same airport, where at least a dozen people were killed, including an American citizen, and hundreds of others were injured. That airport has been hit by strikes 4 times in the past week. The Iran-backed Houthi rebels in Yemen have claimed responsibility for yesterday's attack. The Houthis say those attacks are in response to airstrikes by the Saudis in Yemen. And the Houthis are threatening additional violence. CBS senior foreign correspondent Holly Williams tells us these military strikes are raising questions about whether the U.S. will join another conflict in the Middle East.
4: New security camera video shows the moment a deadly strike hit the international airport in Saudi Arabia's capital on Saturday. 12 people were killed, including one American. The Houthis claimed responsibility, saying they'd launched missiles and drones at Saudi Arabia, their longtime enemy. Saudi Arabia is a critically important American ally, and its crown prince has pressed President Trump to take military action against the Houthis, according to CBS News sources. So far, that hasn't happened.
5: Well, you're going to find out, see, but I think it's terrible.
4: The Houthis, with support from Iran, control swathes of territory in Yemen. We've filmed with Yemeni government forces who are fighting the Houthis for control of the country.
6: So there's been back and forth from both sides. These men are saying that their enemy is about 500 yards in that direction.
4: In recent weeks, the Houthis have made lightning advances close to the Bab el-Mandeb Strait, a key waterway for transporting oil, putting further pressure on global energy prices.
7: The U.S. conflict with Iran has resulted in attacks on America's allies in this region, and this is one more deadly example. Many people here in the Middle East have told us they want President Trump to negotiate a diplomatic solution with Iran to stop the destabilizing violence.
1: That's CBS correspondent Holly Williams. Coming up in our top stories, a new court order today to stop any tree cutting at D.C.'s East Potomac Golf Course. Is there really an energy ceasefire between Russia and Ukraine? President Trump announced it over the weekend, but neither side has confirmed it. The Washington Commanders found a new way to frustrate fans with yesterday's overtime tie against the New York Giants. Full details on these stories just minutes away. 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
10: Thanks, Mark. Not making a whole lot of noise out there right now. In Virginia, keep in mind, northbound I-95 delays off and on anywhere between Triangle and Newington as you head toward, of course, the Springfield Interchange. Southbound slows approaching the Fairfax County Parkway down to and past 123. Then you're off and on the brakes anywhere between Dale City and Quantico as you head southbound. No problems on the Beltway for now between Alexandria and McLean. The Beltway in Maryland, pretty good shape through Prince George's and Montgomery counties. Southbound 270 as you make your way past the lane divide headed toward, of course, the 270 spur southbound before Democracy Boulevard. They have a work zone set up and blocking lane. I-95 is decent. BW Parkway is pretty smooth. No problems on Route 50 coming across the Chesapeake Bay Bridge. In Bowie, 450 Annapolis Road eastbound as you make your way between Racetrack Road and Public Works Road. That's where the right side is blocked for the work zone. Georgia Avenue. This is 97 in Brookville at the Brookville Road. That crash that was from overnight has cleared and gone. Your travel lanes reopened. No problems being reported if you're on the BW Parkway southbound, approaching 32, headed down toward the Beltway. Your travel lanes are open. In the district, southbound DC 295, slowdowns at the usual spot, approaching Burroughs Avenue toward East Capitol Street. Northbound DC 295, looking good today as you make your way between, of course, Pennsylvania Avenue and Burroughs Avenue. Outbound on this point, Suitland Parkway, as you head towards Stanton Road, may have one stop in the roadway, so watch out for that. 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I'm Rob Stallworth, your next traffic report in about 10 minutes.
1: 7 News meteorologist Mark Pena joins us live now as we check this Monday forecast with clearing skies.
2: Yeah, clearing skies, all thanks to the remnants of what was Hurricane Isaias moving completely away from us now. And we'll start to see more peaks of sunshine, temperatures eventually warming to the lower and mid-70s, which is pretty much where we already are at this point. Skies will continue to clear overnight as temperatures fall to the 50s, and a bit of a warming trend will take us close to 80 degrees for your Tuesday with mostly sunny skies, and that warming trend will take us all the way to the mid-80s by Wednesday, which could even rival some of the records on that day. Record high at Reagan National on Wednesday is 87. We've got a forecast high of 85, so certainly some late season warmth to enjoy. And if you like the warmer weather, you want to make sure you enjoy it, because a cold front will arrive by Thursday. That will bring those temperatures back to the lower 70s, with a chance at a few showers, maybe a thunderstorm or two that could linger into Friday. And as the front finally clears the area heading into the weekend, tracking sunshine and dry weather for Saturday and Sunday, but a taste of some late fall weather with highs only in the 50s and overnight temperatures getting a little frosty. We've got 30s for areas inside and around the Capitol Beltway, so we could even see some freezing temperatures for some of those low-lying valleys west of I-95. So that'll be something we're watching in the next couple of days. Until then, though, let's just enjoy the nice weather. We deserve it after 3 weekends in a row now with rain falling across the area. Temperatures across the DMV at this hour, again, lower 70s, 70 to be exact at Reagan National, still 67 in Rockville, and 71 right now in Springfield.
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1: 1254. Election 2026 on WTOP, just about 3 weeks away now from the midterm elections. And this afternoon, there are growing signs of concern among states that are considered GOP strongholds. The GOP is spending millions across Texas, Ohio, Nebraska, Iowa, Alaska, South Carolina, and Kansas. And some Republican candidates are trying to distance themselves from President Trump.
29: GOP candidates facing frustrated voters over high gas prices, the unpopular war with Iran, and growing unease over immigration enforcement. A new Reuters Ipsos poll shows President Trump is underwater on all key issues measured, including inflation, costs of living, the war with Iran, and the U.S. economy. Those numbers come as President Donald Trump is dealing with the lowest approval rating of his second term.
1: That's ABC correspondent Alex Prescia. The president leaves later today for rallies for Republicans in Ohio. Sources indicate that the president is considering firing Kimberly Guilfoyle as U.S. ambassador to Greece. There have been media reports that claim that Guilfoyle, who was engaged to the president's eldest son for 4 years, accepted lavish gifts as ambassador and pushed Trump donors for money in exchange for providing access to the administration. Her attorneys have denied these allegations. CNN reports the new reports have disturbed senior administration officials because they occurred when Secretary of State Marco Rubio was visiting Greece. Sports on WTOP, powered by Maximus. Moving people and technology forward. George Wallace is here as we try to make sense of what happened yesterday.
0: Well, good luck with that. You're not going to make any sense. So my question is this, and I want to ask this question to everybody as well.
1: Mm-hmm.
0: Who are you blaming for yesterday?
1: Well, I think you can make an argument for shared blame, but it really does come back to, I feel, the coaches.
0: Right.
1: You know, something happened in the communication, it appears.
0: Yes.
1: Correct? Between the coaches and the quarterback.
0: Yeah.
1: So, you know, there's probably shared blame between all of them.
0: And we'll never know what was said in those headsets. I would love to know.
1: Right.
0: Nobody's going to tell us the truth. But even if nothing was said, Jaden also has to know the situation on the field, that there are no timeouts. And I don't care what the play is called. I can't get stopped in bounds. I have to spike it or throw it away.
1: Right.
0: That's my biggest thing.
1: But if the field goal team has not been sent onto the field for that down.
0: Yes.
1: You must assume then that the coaches had a play in mind.
0: Yeah.
1: And maybe it was or wasn't the play that we saw.
0: He said he was supposed to throw it away, but then Dan Quinn said it was his fault because they never should have run the play, which I agree with. There was no need to run another play.
1: Right.
0: Kick the 40-yard field goal.
1: Mm-hmm.
0: And let's all go home.
1: Please.
0: Okay. Sorry.
1: getting us worked up.
0: A lot to dissect, that's for sure. Well, that's my job on a Monday after that. Hey, I had to go and listen to it in the locker room yesterday, okay? So, you know. The Commanders now 1-3-1. Lots of questions to answer as they get set to go to undefeated North San Francisco next Monday night. Team also did have a 14-point lead in that fourth quarter. You know who was let off the hook was Cam Scataboo after fumbling in overtime.
1: Exactly.
0: So he feels great. He felt great about it. Buffalo and the Rams tonight. Monday night football. Two baseball games today. American League and the National League. Brewers look to go up 2-0 in their series. And then Tampa and Cleveland as well. And James Madison leaving the Sun Belt Conference for the American, becoming a full member in July of 2028. George Wallace, WTLB Sports.
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1: Traffic and weather now with Rob Stallworth.
10: Congestion in Virginia, northbound 395 coming across the 14th Street Bridge. Outbound New York Avenue at the Anacostia River headed toward 201 and DC 295. Still with the left lane block for the work zone. Traveling back in Virginia, eastbound 66 near 123. That's where we also have the report of a crash we can't see. It may be blocking at least one lane. 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I'm Rob Stallworth, your next traffic report in about 10 minutes.
1: Now the forecast from Steve Rudin.
18: A very nice Monday afternoon with daytime high temperatures anywhere from 70 to 75 degrees. Clouds will continue to move out of the region. Passing clouds for the overnight, upper 50s to lower 60s, near 80 degrees tomorrow. Wednesday, mostly to partly sunny skies. A warm day and somewhat humid considering the time of year, 82 to 87. The current record at Reagan National stands at 87 degrees. Set back in 1975. Much cooler on Thursday, only in the 60s. I'm 7 News senior meteorologist Steve Rudin in the Storm Alert Weather Center.
1: Clouds and sunshine, 70 degrees.
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1: Good afternoon, I'm Mark Lewis. Coming up, there are new developments today regarding President Trump's plans to renovate the golf course at East Potomac Park. We'll have a live report. The D.C. area home of a member of Congress is raided this morning by federal authorities.
20: You want to vote next month? The clock is ticking on a key deadline in Maryland, D.C. and Virginia. I'm Mike Marilla.
1: Wall Street, the Dow is up 220 points at 1 o'clock.
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3: From ABC News, I'm Michelle Franzen. Democratic Representative Ilhan Omar pushing back on the federal search at her Washington, D.C. residence today, saying in a social media post, it is an attempt to target political enemies and weaponize federal law enforcement. Omar is the first Somali-American elected to Congress. She's up for re-election in a few months. In the 2 weeks, she's been a political enemy of President Trump's. Here's ABC's Jay O'Brien.
5: We don't know the exact nature of this investigation. We don't know what exactly they were searching for. We do know they took items out of this home. Neighbors told us they heard them banging on the door in the early morning hours beginning that search. And again, sources tell ABC News that this ties back to a federal immigration investigation, but the exact details still here are murky.
3: Soaring oil and gas prices remain a concern with the war in Iran and also heading into the midterm elections. There is swift bipartisan pushback also after President Trump announced a deal with Russia's leader, Vladimir Putin, to buy Russian diesel fuel. Days later, the president announcing in a social media post an energy ceasefire between Russia and Ukraine had been reached. Hours later, Russia launching strikes against a Ukrainian power plant. Officials say at least 20 were killed. ABC's Patrick Rivel is in Warsaw, Poland, where a security forum is taking place, and Zelensky spoke via video.
12: We heard from the Kremlin today saying that it's in contact with the Trump administration, but refusing to say whether it would agree. President Zelensky joking here in Warsaw that Putin clearly doesn't read Truth Social, but basically both Russia and Ukraine seem to have been caught by surprise by President Trump's announcement. He seems to be trying to will this agreement into existence, but at the moment there's not much sign that Russia is willing to do it.
3: Representatives for Sean Diddy Combs tell ABC News they're trying to figure out what happened after TMZ reported the convicted hip-hop mogul was rushed to the hospital from prison following a fall. In a statement, they say they're aware of the reports. 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
1: 102 on WTOP. It's Monday, October 12th. 69 degrees now. We're heading into the 70s. Good afternoon, I'm Mark Lewis with the top local stories we're following this hour. A court hearing continues today after hundreds of trees came down over the weekend at East Potomac Park in D.C. Those trees came down to make way for renovations that President Trump wants to make to the golf course there. Let's go live to WTOP's Annalisa Gale for the latest on this.
13: Yes, Mark, good afternoon. This hearing has now been underway for more than 2.5 hours. Judge Ana Reyes started that hearing with an angry tone as she expressed her frustrations over the removal of the 430 trees from the East Potomac golf course, adding that she is, quote, beyond disappointed in the government. So far, the point of today's hearing is for her to get a better understanding of why she was not notified about any changes at the East Potomac golf course, that there was something in the pipeline coming about this, while there is an ongoing court battle between the DC Preservation League and the Department of Interior over the golf course. Now, as recent as October 4th, I've even covered a protest at East Potomac Park over any proposed changes to the area. She has now called several witnesses to testify this morning, including the superintendent of the National Mall and Memorial Parks, Dr. Kevin Grease, and the National Park Service's Deputy Director of Operations, Frank Lands. They have both testified under oath about why and when exactly the trees were taken down. Lands has stated that Dr. Grease's office identified how they would remove the trees, and they came up with the final plan on Friday. Judge Reyes now wants to hear from Gregory Wisher, the Deputy Chief of Staff for the Department of Interior. Mark.
1: WTOP's Annalisa Gale, stay with us. We will continue to bring you updates on the story throughout the day. Election 2026 on WTOP. With the midterms fast approaching, deadlines are also coming fast for voters. WTOP's Mike Murillo has more.
20: Election Day, November 3rd, just a few weeks away. And in Maryland and D.C., if you want to vote, you have until Tuesday to register or change your party affiliation. Virginia gives voters a little extra time until Friday, October the 23rd. There are congressional races on the ballot across the DMV. Marylanders will choose a governor. D.C. voters will elect a new mayor. And there are plenty of other local leadership races to decide. Early voting in D.C. runs from October the 26th through November the 1st. In Maryland, you can vote early between October the 22nd and the 29th. And in Virginia, early voting is already underway and continues through October the 31st. Mike Murillo, WTOP News.
1: A recent poll from the University of Maryland asked voters across the state what they care about as they head to the polls this November. Malia Cromer is the director of UMBC's Institute of Politics. She tells WTOP Democrats and Republicans in Maryland largely agree on the biggest threats facing democracy, including the influence of big money and political violence.
2: I'm sure that they are looking at, you know, who they blame for the influence of money, who they blame for the kind of cost. Now, that might be different across party lines, but across the board, Marylanders in general, these are pretty high levels of agreement that these are major problems facing American democracy.
1: The poll also showed incumbent Democrat Wes Moore ahead in the governor's race, but a majority of respondents say that they're opposed to the plan of state Democrats to redraw Maryland's congressional districts. The UMBC poll surveyed 776 likely voters, the margin of error plus or minus 3.5%. Just a reminder, today is a holiday for some, but not for everyone. Schools, government offices, and transit systems across the region are operating on different schedules today for Indigenous Peoples Day and Columbus Day. WTOP's Sandy Kozel has more.
4: Most federal and county offices and courts are closed in honor of the day today, but not all. Fairfax County has a mix. County government offices stay open. Schools are closed. In Maryland, public schools are open for students in Howard, Montgomery, and Prince George's County. Classes are canceled in D.C. Schools are closed for students in Arlington, Alexandria, and Falls Church, though some staffers may still have to report. Metro is running on a weekend service schedule. Metro buses are on a Saturday supplemental schedule. Head to WTOP.com for the list of what's open and what's closed today. Sandy Kozel, WTOP News.
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1: 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Now, traffic and weather on WTOP to Rob Stallworth in the WTOP Traffic Center.
10: Thanks, Mark. In Virginia, eastbound 66 after 123. That's where the left side is blocked for the crash with response on scene. Delays are approaching 50 in Fair Oaks as you head past 123. In the eastbound direction, westbound rubbernecking as you make your way past Nutley Street. No problems on the inner loop or outer loop between Alexandria and McLean. Northbound I-95 on the brakes as you leave Garrisonville headed toward Triangle. Once you get beyond that, you're in slowdowns. As you head toward the Prince William Parkway, once beyond that, you're clear toward the Springfield Interchange. Southbound slows approaching Route 1 headed down to and past 123. No problems being reported on 395 except northbound delays, again, with the congestion going up to and across the 14th Street Bridge. Your travel lanes are reported to be open and available. Just slow as you come past the Pentagon, headed up to and across the 14th Street Bridge. No problems on the Beltway in Maryland through Prince George's or Montgomery counties. Georgia Avenue at Brookville Road. We understand that crash is cleared and gone with travel lanes reopened. No problems on I-95 or the BW Parkway. A little sluggish northbound though as you head toward Powder Mill Road. Otherwise, Route 50 looks pretty smooth. No problems being reported if you're traveling across the Chesapeake Bay Bridge. Also keep in mind 450 and Annapolis Road eastbound between Racetrack Road and Public Works Road. That's where the right side is blocked for the work zone in the district. Eastbound or outbound 50 as you head toward 201 and DC 295. That's where we had the left lane blocked for the work as well. 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I'm Rob Stallworth, your next traffic report in about 10 minutes.
1: Let's get that forecast from 7 News meteorologist Steve Rudin.
18: Skies continue to clear moving through the afternoon with daytime high temperatures anywhere from 70 to 75 degrees. It will be breezy at times with wind gusts 20 to 25 miles per hour, but those winds will ease this evening. A few passing clouds overnight won't amount to a whole lot, upper 50s to lower 60s. Mostly sunny and warm tomorrow near 80 degrees and hot considering the time of year on Wednesday, mid to upper 80s, and that's record challenging warmth at Reagan National. I'm 7 News senior meteorologist Steve Rudin in the Storm Alert Weather Center.
1: Into the 70s we go with 72 degrees in Sterling at 73 at the Wharf in D.C., 74 in Oxon Hill. 110 on WTOP Money News with John Wardock.
6: Mark, Springfield Plaza is getting a new big box retailer. Ross Dress for Less is expected to move into the space that used to belong to Bye Bye Baby. The Washington Business Journal is reporting that space has been vacant since late 2024. The property that used to belong to Old Georgetown Grill in Bethesda is going to become a 17-story apartment building. Bethesda Today says the developer, Stonebridge, expects to start construction early next year. The blue chips are seeing green on this Monday. Yes, the Dow is up just about a half percent right now. The Dow is up 208 points. The S&P 500 is down 8, and the NASDAQ is slipping 114 points. John Wardock, WTOP News.
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1: At 1:15, I'm Mark Lewis. Thanks for joining us on a Monday. A developing story we're following. Federal agents early today searched the D.C. home of Democratic Congresswoman Ilhan Omar. The search was part of a criminal investigation. The Minnesota Congresswoman released a statement a short time ago saying she's okay, and she called this an attempt by the Trump administration to target its political enemies and weaponize federal law enforcement. The statement continued that President Trump, she says, has targeted her with baseless lies and smear campaigns for 10 years. She says, quote, "I will not be silenced." The Justice Department in a statement today said the agents executed a judicially authorized search warrant that had been secured by the department, but they provided no other details about an investigation. Nearly 2 years after the mid-air collision near Reagan National Airport, we're learning more about the major toll that disaster took on area first responders. WTOP's John Aaron has this exclusive story, and we want to caution you, some details may be disturbing.
12: Our count over here at the casualty collection point is 11. Correction, one just came ashore, make that 12.
17: That's what first responders had to listen to on the night of January 29th, 2025. That audio from OpenMHZ. The final tally was 67 victims. Now WTOP has obtained a memo saying how responders spent hours in freezing conditions handling dismembered bodies, pediatric victims, and severely mutilated remains. The April 2026 document was written by an Arlington County fire captain and sent to the fire chief. It mentions critically inadequate post-incident support for the 20 county fire department personnel who took part in the multi-agency response. The memo says many responders experienced depression, family strain, alcohol use, sleep disturbances, and eroded trust in leadership.
19: That can be a real big problem because it really starts to affect morale and affects people's internal beliefs about their value, right? The job that they did.
17: That's Matthew Frasca, who's a licensed clinical professional counselor and the owner of First Line Counseling in Gaithersburg.
19: After an event like that, anything you experience is going to be normal.
17: In a statement to WTOP, an Arlington County Fire Department spokesman says responders were cared for by a peer support team and therapists, but that there are barriers to continued care, including increased demand for mental health services nationally, persistently low insurance reimbursement rates, and restrictive workers' compensation laws. John Aaron, WTOP News.
1: If you purchased food at Capital One Arena, you may be due some money. This is part of a class action lawsuit that alleges Aramark added a 3% venue fee without properly disclosing it. The company has agreed to pay a $4.5 million settlement, but it denies any wrongdoing. So customers who paid that fee between October 1st of 2024 and December 31st of last year may qualify for a refund. No receipt is required, but customers must certify their purchase and submit a claim by December 4th through the official venue fee settlement website. Final court approval is still needed, and there's a court hearing scheduled for January of next year. Payment amounts will depend on the number of valid claims. It's 1:18. Traffic and weather on WTOP. Back to the traffic center and Rob Stallworth.
10: In Fairfax, eastbound 66 after 123, the two left lanes are blocked for the crash. Tow trucks are there as well as VDOT Aeroboard. Stay to the right in order to get by. Your delays are approaching 50 in Fair Oaks, headed out to and past 123. Westbound, brief rubbernecking delays as you approach 123. No problems on I-95 southbound. Just the slowdowns going across the Lorton and Purple Heart bridges down to and past 123. Then again, slowdowns approaching 17 in Falmouth. Northbound I-95 off and on the brakes anywhere between 17 and the 630 Stafford, Garrisonville. As you head past Garrisonville Road, much better shape toward the Prince William Parkway, but slowdowns there as you continue toward 123. Otherwise, looks pretty good ahead if you're on 395 in Alexandria. But once come past the Pentagon, slowdowns continue coming up to and across the 14th Street Bridge. Your travel lanes are open and available. Northbound 395 after Main Avenue. As you head toward the 3rd Street Tunnel, that's where we're getting the first report of a crash. Traveling southbound on DC 295, you're on the brakes. Approaching Benning Road toward East Capitol Street. No problems really on the Beltway in Maryland through Prince George's or Montgomery counties. Southbound 270 as you come past the lane divide headed toward the Spur and Democracy Boulevard may have at least one lane blocked as a result of the work zone that we can't see. 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It's not too late. 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And their way today, sponsor a child with compassion. 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I'm Rob Stallworth, your next traffic report in about 10 minutes.
1: 7 News meteorologist Mark Pena is joining us live now. Mark, depending upon which window you look out of, you may see blue sky or you may see clouds.
2: Yeah, you know, the clouds will continue to move away, actually. This is all the remnants of what was Hurricane Isaias from over the weekend. It has all since moved away. We just have the residual clouds moving out now. And temperatures will eventually warm to the lower mid-70s, which is pretty much where we are right now. So maybe a degree or two warmer over the next couple of hours. Skies will only continue to clear through tonight with overnight lows in the lower to mid 50s, and then we'll make a run at 80 degrees for your afternoon highs on your Tuesday under mostly sunny skies, and that warming trend, while brief, will take us to the mid 80s by Wednesday, and we could even make a run at a record on that day. The record high 87, we're going for a high of 85. We'll be in the ballpark. Doesn't look like we will match or even break the record, but we'll just be in that territory, so that'll make it feel like late summer as opposed to the middle of October. But in true fall fashion, another front will arrive.

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7: 1:24. It's National Hispanic Heritage Month, and WTOP's Jimmy Alexander tells us about an organization that is celebrating 50 years of helping Hispanic-owned businesses to succeed.
1: You know, at the beginning, people weren't really sure if Hispanics were going to be able to make an impact.
10: That's Nicole Kyogra, President and CEO of the Greater Washington Hispanic Chamber of Commerce.
1: But over the years, we've shown our resiliency, our ability to really impact the economy.
10: Now, Kyogre estimates that there are nearly 70,000 Hispanic-owned businesses in the DMV.
1: And, you know, actually, just a fact is Hispanic women are opening businesses faster than white males. So it just continues to show, you know, how important we are to any region, really.
10: And those businesses range from restaurants to video production, along with construction companies and painting and cleaning services.
1: There's so many talented Hispanics, and they're really everywhere.
10: Jimmy Alexander, WTOP News.
7: Sports on WTOP, brought to you by Amentum, delivering advanced solutions for space and defense. 1:25, George Wallace is here. George, there's big cloud over the entire NFC East today.
11: the best thing I saw was that someone tweeted, I remember who it was, that the NFC East went winless on a day when two teams were playing each other, basically sums up the year.
7: Oh, yeah. How does that happen?
11: I don't know. Well, plenty of reasons why it happened yesterday. Mm-hmm. And obviously the laughingstock now of the NFL is Washington. After what happened at the end of that game. Remember Rex Ryan, our old friend Rex Ryan?
7: Oh, yeah.
11: On ESPN this morning.
12: Dumbest thing I've ever seen in my life. Greeny, this has never happened. There's no chance in hell this has ever happened. And it won't happen again. Our lifetime, our kids' lifetime, their kids' lifetime. This is atrocious. Like, stop already. Like, oh, my God.
11: He was...
7: Wow.
11: And he went on to say, as coaches, you're in the headset of the quarterback, and Alex Smith is on the show, on the panel there.
7: Mm-hmm.
11: It's like, you know, you have 5 or 8 seconds left, clock it, and we're going to go win the game. Tell them multiple times.
7: Right.
11: Didn't happen. They just ran a regular play. So, yeah.
7: It's almost as if they were thinking we needed to eat.
11: Yeah.
7: That's how it was happening. I'm thinking, well, do they think they need to eat the clock?
11: Right.
7: You know, and get it down and leave no time for the... But it's overtime.
11: It's over. You kick the field goal, you win.
7: You kick the field
11: goal, the only
7: goal,
11: thing you risk
7: win.
11: Is if you miss, the Giants have one last play, maybe to

0: throw it up, but come on.
1: I know.
0: It's a 40-yard field goal.
1: Aye, aye, aye.
0: Let's all go home.
1: Oh, my goodness.
0: Everybody went home, but not happy.
1: No.
0: Team did lose a 14-point lead in that second half. Jaden, though, two touchdown runs in his return. Looked pretty good. We'll hear from the head coach again this afternoon. Tonight, Buffalo and the Rams. Monday Night Football. James Madison leaving the Sun Belt Conference for the American Conference. Will become a full member in July of 2028. Baseball game today. Brewers-Dodgers kick things off at 5. Cleveland-Tampa play game 1 tonight at 8. George Wallace, WTOP Sports.
1: You know, the good thing about this, George, I know it was difficult going in the locker room after the game.
0: There was a good thing about it?
1: Well, at least you weren't at home to hear some of the language that was happening
0: at
1: houses across the area.
0: I'm sure of that.
1: Watching this on TV.
0: We just heard the language in the press box, and we couldn't believe what was actually happening. And then stunned silence.
1: Uh-huh.
0: We just didn't think it was real.
1: Right. Exactly.
0: Yeah.
1: I had to pull the shades, close the blinds. I didn't want anybody to know it was me making all that ruckus. Oh, boy. Coming up on WTOP.
2: A congresswoman's D.C. home is raided by DHS agents as part of a criminal investigation. I'm Mitchell Miller, today on The Hill.
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1: WTOP's traffic and weather, an update from Rob Stallworth.
5: Coming into the district, Mark, northbound 395, Southwest Freeway, as you pass the 12th Street Expressway, left side block for the wreck with response on scene. In Virginia, eastbound 66 after 123, still with the left side block for the crash scene there. Northbound I-95 after 630 in Stafford, that crash on the left shoulder, drawing some rubbernecking delays. 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I'm Rob Stallworth, your next traffic report in about 10 minutes.
1: Let's get the forecast now from Steve Rudin.
6: A very nice Monday afternoon with plenty of sunshine. Temperatures range anywhere from 70 to 75 degrees. Winds will be from the northwest at 10 to 20. Those winds will settle down this evening. It's cool overnight in the upper 50s to lower 60s. Tomorrow, warm sunshine, upper 70s to lower 80s. Mid to upper 80s on Wednesday. Also a bit on the humid side. The record at Reagan National stands at 87, set back in 1975. We could tie that. Temperatures in the 60s on Thursday. I'm 7 News senior meteorologist Steve Rudin in the Storm Alert Weather Center.
1: We have 70 degrees in the nation's capital.
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1: Good afternoon. I'm Mark Lewis. Grace Newton is our producer. A story we've been following today, the D.C. home of Minnesota Congresswoman Ilhan Omar was raided earlier today by Homeland Security agents. The raid was in connection with a criminal investigation of the Democratic lawmaker, and the action is coming just 3 weeks ahead of the midterm elections. More now from WTOP's Mitchell Miller, today on the Hill.
2: The Justice Department says the raid by DHS agents is in connection with a criminal probe, though a statement doesn't provide details. Various reports and court documents indicate the investigation relates to immigration issues. Omar came to the U.S. as a child with her family after they fled war-torn Somalia. California Democrat Ro Khanna is critical of the raid.
9: It is simply chilling that they are targeting political opponents this way.
2: But some Republicans are publicly backing the probe. The Justice Department generally doesn't carry out raids within 60 days of an election to avoid the appearance of getting involved politically. Omar has released a statement accusing the administration of weaponizing federal law enforcement and denies any wrongdoing. Meanwhile, with the midterms approaching, President Trump campaigns this evening in Ohio for the second time this month, in the midst of a heated race between Republican Senator John Husted and Democrat Sherrod Brown. On Capitol Hill, Mitchell Miller, WTOP News.
1: This weekend, President Trump declared there's been an energy ceasefire between Russia and Ukraine. The president claimed the two countries have agreed to stop attacks on power plants, oil refineries, and other energy infrastructure. The announcement came on social media. WTOP National Security Correspondent J.J. Green says the unilateral announcement may have hampered long-term prospects of a ceasefire.
10: A genuine energy ceasefire could protect civilians, it could reduce attacks on critical infrastructure, and establish some measure of trust. It could provide a starting point for broader negotiations, but at this point, again, this was perhaps another scenario where the solution has been derailed before it even got a chance.
1: Russia has reportedly continued to attack power plants in Ukraine. Meantime, Ukraine's President Volodymyr Zelensky is calling the ceasefire good news, but he adds his country can't stop strikes unless Russia follows suit.
11: If Russia wants us to stop our long-range strikes against its oil refineries and oil exports, then Russia must stop its strikes against our energy system and critical infrastructure. And stop kill our people.
1: Also today, there's been swift bipartisan criticism of President Trump's deal for the U.S. to buy Russian diesel fuel. The White House says it's being put into place to lower the price of diesel, but experts say the deal will have little to no effect on prices since the war in Iran has sharply increased prices for diesel to record levels. Critics also say the deal will empower Russian President Putin to prolong the war in Ukraine. The price at the pump for a gallon of regular continues to rise. Gas Buddy says average prices are up a penny in the past week, averaging $4.48 a gallon in D.C. That's 21 cents higher than a month ago. Prices are up in Maryland by 4 cents to an average of $4.24 a gallon. They're also climbing 4 cents, according to AAA, in Virginia, now with an average price of $4.16 a gallon. More than 60 soldiers at Fort Hood, where Nadal Hassan killed 13 people in 2009, have said they don't want to be involved in the live-streamed firing squad execution of Hassan. That's according to a religious freedom group that helps members of the U.S. military. The story from WTOP's Neil Augenstein.
12: The soldiers are all from Fort Hood, where Nadal Hassan is expected to be executed on December 3rd.
13: None of them have been picked yet, that they are vulnerable and that they are in an MOS, a military occupational specialty. That is the type that could be picked to be on this firing squad.
12: Mikey Weinstein with the Military Religious Freedom Foundation.
13: To stream it on the internet. We haven't had a public execution in this country since the 1930s, and we haven't even had a regular execution in the U.S. military since 1961. It's grotesque and barbaric.
12: He says it's one thing to carry out an order of execution, it's another to live stream it.
13: It's going to provide the dream of all dreams to Nadal Hassan to die as a martyr, and it will provide a propaganda bonanza of immense proportion to Boko Haram, Al-Qaeda in the Arabian Peninsula, ISIS, and Taliban.
12: We asked the Pentagon when and how the firing squad members will be chosen. They had no details to share. Neil Augenstein, WTOP News.
1: The high-stakes midterm elections are just 3 weeks away, and a new poll is taking a look at what's motivating voters this year.
14: Turns out half of us are on the same page, telling a Reuters Ipsos poll it's the cost of living, the main thing driving 50% of us to vote in the midterm. Specifically, healthcare, the top thing we want Congress to prioritize, then gasoline, food, and housing. On those things, voters trust Democrats over Republicans by double digits. President Trump says people should vote as if he's on the ballot, and some in both parties are for different reasons, but twice as many plan to vote for specific candidates. Wayne Cabot, ABC News.
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15: 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I'm John Werdock.
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1: Monday afternoon at 1:38. Time to check traffic and weather, see how the roads are looking with Rob Stallworth.
19: Right now, Mark, we still have the problem on 66 eastbound after 123. That's where the left side was blocked for the crash scene there. Delays now back to the Fairfax County Parkway if you're eastbound on 66 trying to get to the Beltway. Traffic on northbound 395 coming across the 14th Street Bridge onto the 12th Street Expressway. Still with the left side blocked for that crash as you come past the 12th Street Expressway headed toward Main Avenue. Stay single file right in order to get by. You'll be in better shape toward the 3rd Street Tunnel. Southbound 395 on the brakes, approaching the 3rd Street Tunnel, headed out toward the Case Bridge. Of course, that is rubbernecking delays. No problems on the Beltway in Maryland through Montgomery County. Just some brief slowdowns on the Interloop coming past 355, headed toward Connecticut Avenue. 270 is pretty smooth. No problems on I-95. BW Parkway, a little sluggish northbound, leaving 198, headed toward 32. The same for southbound 32 as you head toward, of course, 198 in the Baltimore Washington Parkway. Listener checks in on 355 and says the railroad tracks at Manakee Street may have a cargo unit there that's on its side, but uncertain of that. If you're on 355, was supposed to be a derailment on the course Manakee Street as you head toward the Metro and the CSX trains. No problems being reported on I-95 in Virginia. Pretty decent shape, but slowdowns going southbound across the Purple Heart Bridge down to and past 123, but your travel lanes are reported to be open and available. Fall is the best time to explore in Arundel County. Your perfect fall getaway is waiting. Plan it now at visitannapolis.org in Maryland. You're welcome. I'm Rob Stallworth, your next traffic report in about 10 minutes.
1: 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Here's 7 News meteorologist Steve Rudin.
6: Plenty of sunshine to enjoy moving through the afternoon with temperatures a little bit above normal for this time of year, around 70 to 75 degrees. Winds will slowly ease later this evening and into the overnight. Tomorrow we're near 80 degrees by Wednesday, mid to upper 80s, and could tie a record at Reagan National. I'm 7 News senior meteorologist Steve Rudin in the Storm Alert Weather Center.
1: 71 degrees in Germantown, 72 in Annandale. We have clouds back and 73 right now at DuPont Circle. Money News on WTOP with John Werdock.
15: Delta Airlines is delaying its new nonstop service between Atlanta and Saudi Arabia. The carrier is saying today it had planned to launch that service this month, but after deadly attacks at the airport in Riyadh, Delta says it is now going to postpone the launch until March of next year. Travelers who booked flights to Saudi Arabia are eligible for refunds. Netflix is planning its largest round of layoffs in almost 5 years. Fast Company reports the streaming giant could cut 5% of its workforce. That's roughly 800 jobs, and the reductions could happen this week. The Dow Jones Industrial Average is up almost 0.5% today. It's the bright spot. The Dow is the bright spot today, gang. The Dow is up some 208 points. The S&P 500 is slipping 7, and the NASDAQ is down 119 points. John Werdonk, WTOP News.
1: John, thank you. It's 142. A federal judge today ordered President Trump to cancel any remaining ads paid with taxpayer dollars that promote his political message. Here's News Nation's Brooke Schaefer.
20: That ruling coming in late last night, but just a day earlier, attorneys representing the administration argued the ads were not slated to run past Sunday. So this restraining order, they argue, was unnecessary. Even still, that did not stop the judge from stepping in here, ordering the administration to pull any remaining ads and stop spending any more of the $20 million in taxpayer dollars that was allocated for them. Although at this point, roughly $19 million of that has already been spent.
1: The White House says the Trump Political Action Committee would fund the ads going forward, but there were no immediate plans to reimburse the government for the money that's already been spent. In the Middle East, a projectile again striking a passenger terminal at the international airport in Saudi Arabia's capital. The attack yesterday in Riyadh coming a day after a missile hit the same terminal, reportedly killing as many as 12 people on Saturday. Saudi authorities say one person was killed in yesterday's attack.
20: So the Iran-backed Houthi rebels on Sunday claimed responsibility for the Saturday attack and said the group had also struck another airport and two Saudi oil facilities. The group is warning that the worst is yet to come. But President Trump told reporters on Saturday before learning of the one American death that he was already weighing getting involved.
1: That's News Nation's Kelly Meyer. Coming up, a day of cleanup after the weekend hurricane. It's 144.
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1: At 1:45, I'm Mark Lewis. They're in cleanup mode today along the Gulf Coast in Florida and Alabama after Hurricane Isaias. The storm made landfall Friday and has been blamed for 4 deaths. Gas stations are quickly running out of gas in one part of Florida as folks there try to get their equipment working to clean up the mess.
0: More than 300,000 Floridians are without power right now, and that has caused long lines at some gas stations. Many of those gas stations aren't even open. So there was one that was open here in Milton yesterday, and we saw those long lines. They actually ran out of regular and premium gas because so many people were looking to fill up their fuel tanks so that they could use their generators as well as their chainsaws to try and cut down some of those trees that had fallen down.
1: That's News Nation correspondent Mills Hayes. It's 146.
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1: 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Now WTOP's traffic and weather, starting with Rob Stallworth.
19: Eastbound 66 after 123, crash activity trying to move over from the left side over to the right shoulder. Travel lanes will be reopened pretty soon, but right now the left side remains blocked, and the crash activity also on the right shoulder drawing rubbernecking delays back to the Fairfax County Parkway. If you're on 66, westbound rubbernecking back to the Beltway as you head toward Nutley Street in 123. Northbound 395, solid delays approaching the Pentagon up to and across the 14th Street Bridge. It's the eastbound freeway. As you come past the 12th Street Tunnel or the 12th Street Expressway, that's where the left side remains blocked for the crash response on scene. Stay to the right in order to get by there. Southbound 395 now with delays approaching the 3rd Street Tunnel, headed out toward Potomac Park or U.S. Park Police. No doubt rubbernecking. No problems being reported on New York Avenue inbound, but outbound New York Avenue after the Anacostia River, headed toward 201 and DC 295, still with the left side blocked for the work zone there. No troubles on the Beltway in Maryland through Prince George's and Montgomery counties. Back in Virginia, I-95 southbound on the brakes, approaching the Purple Heart Bridge down to and past 123. Northbound I-95, the crash after 6:30 in Stafford, clear to the left shoulder. All your travel lanes are open, but of course delays remain if you're northbound on I-95 coming through Stafford County. 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I'm Rob Stallworth, your next traffic report in about 10 minutes.
1: Meteorologist Steve Rudin is joining us live now with the 7 News forecast as we see a mix of clouds and sun today.
6: Yes, and more sunshine is on the way, especially moving through the remainder of the afternoon. Temperatures are already at or above 70 degrees. We'll see highs pretty much where they are right now, gaining another 3 or 4 degrees if we do break out into total sunshine. Winds are going to ease later this evening. Overnight lows upper 50s to lower 60s. Tomorrow it's a much warmer day, upper 70s to lower lower 80s, considering our average for this time of year is at 71 degrees. We may tie or break records on Wednesday. Forecast high range 82 to 87 degrees. The current record set back in 1975 is 87 at Reagan National. All good things come to an end. It's cloudy. It's cooler, only in the 60s on Thursday. Showers and windy on Friday in the 70s. And then by Saturday, brace yourselves, only around 50 to 55 and wind chill factors in the lower 40s.
1: Ooh.
6: 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On Saturday, we could see wind gusts in the mountains upwards of 40 miles per hour.
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1: 153. Two Americans have won this year's Nobel Prize in Economics.
10: Economists Robert E. Hall and Michael Woodford focused their research on how decisions are made based on the wider economic picture. Their research showed that people and businesses make economic decisions based on their expectations of the future, not just the current economic climate. The committee cited their models for helping governments and central banks manage economic shocks, such as energy crises, unemployment, and inflation.
1: That's ABC correspondent Sherry Preston. Ooh, we're getting close to Halloween, and if you're willing to make a bit of a drive, you can get a free Halloween costume. Now, this is part of a program called the Ultimate Halloween Swap, and it's happening through November 6th at the Clinical Associates Medical Practice in Towson. Organizers say families can donate clean, wearable costumes and select a new-to-them costume from what's available. You do not need to donate a costume in order to take one. Those behind the exchange say it gives families a free way to find Halloween costumes while helping to keep perfectly good ones from being tossed out just after one night of use. Sports on WTOP, powered by Maximus, moving people and technology forward. George Wallace, we could have used a little Halloween costume. Yeah. To hide from yesterday.
11: I think a lot of people wanted to hide from yesterday.
1: Behind a mask or something.
11: And they still want to hide, yeah. As Washington ties the New York Giants, if you haven't heard by now, I don't know where you've been, but that is the case. As the team blew a 14-point lead in the fourth quarter, then don't get off a play at the end. Now, the Giants, you know who is really happy about this is Cam Scataboo, because he fumbled.
1: Oh, yeah.
11: Gave Washington a chance. So now John Harbaugh with perhaps the quote of the day. Did you hear his post-game press conference and the, basically summing up the afternoon?
28: I told the guys, you know, was it a win? No. Was it a loss? No. It was a tie. How's that make you feel? I'm happy it wasn't a loss, and I'm sad it wasn't a win. So that's how I feel. You know, it's a tie. It's a heck of a lot better than a loss, but it's not as good as a win.
1: Okay.
11: Did you get all that?
1: I think I did.
2: Oh, man.
1: Sounds like he wasn't using the same language we were.
11: No. No. So that's the other question. The Giants obviously feel a lot better about this.
1: Of course.
11: And their fans than Washington does because of how it transpired.
1: But I think there's disappointment across the board here.
11: Yeah. I mean, you know, the Giants came back from 14 down, had a chance. That's the other thing. Their kicker missed three times. You're trying to get extra yards. That's what Scatabu fumbles. And Harbaugh said he was trying to get a little closer.
1: Right.
11: Which he shouldn't have been. Just kick that field goal. How about this? Just don't. I don't want to ever have to watch something like that again. And absolutely. I know you don't. And I know nobody listening wants to have to watch that again.
1: Mm-mm.
11: Okay. Tonight, Monday Night Football, Buffalo and the Rams. Who you got tonight, by the way?
1: Ooh. You know, I can't remember.
11: Yesterday took too much out of you.
1: Yes, it did. I think I picked Buffalo, but, you know,
11: okay,
1: that could change.
11: You got time. All right, baseball today. First game at 5 o'clock in the National League, and then Tampa and Cleveland get the ALCS underway tonight. George Wallace, WTOP Sports.
1: Oh, boy. Traffic and weather next.
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1: Rob Stallworth in the WTOP Traffic Center.
19: In Virginia, Mark, southbound I-95 in the through lanes near Route 3 in Fredericksburg. That's where we have a crash blocking the left side of the roadway. Northbound 395 in the district coming past the Tall Street Expressway. Still with the left side blocked for the wreck worth response on scene there. Eastbound 66, good after 123. That crash cleared to the right shoulder. All your travel lanes are open, but your delays are horrendous. Coming past 50 in Fair Oaks, headed out to and past 123, with your travel lanes reopened. 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I'm Rob Stallworth, your next travel report with Dave Dildon in about 10 minutes.
1: Our skies are clearing as we work through this afternoon. Temperatures inching into the 70s. Tonight, we'll have partly cloudy skies in the 60s. Tomorrow, sunshine and temperatures near 80 degrees. 70 right now in the nation's capital.
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1: Good afternoon. I'm Mark Lewis. Coming up, a federal judge says all tree cutting must stop at East Potomac Park in D.C. That's where President Trump wants to remodel the golf course. Federal agents have conducted a search at the D.C. home of a member of Congress.
15: What led to the suspension of an entire tennis club at the University of Maryland? I'm Mike Murillo.
1: On Wall Street, the Dow is up 206 points. The S&P is down. 2 o'clock.
16: From ABC News, I'm Michelle Franzen. There is bipartisan criticism following President Trump's deal for the U.S. to buy Russian diesel fuel to help lower prices due to the war with Iran before the U.S. midterms. Critics say that that deal would empower Russia's President Vladimir Putin to prolong the war with Ukraine. The President Trump, in a social media post, now claiming that Russia and Ukraine agreed to an energy ceasefire. Hours later, though, Russia targeting a Ukrainian power plant, killing nearly 24 people. Ukraine's President Zelensky speaking via video at the Warsaw Security Forum in Poland. ABC's Patrick Rievel is there.
0: I spoke to some officials here. I spoke to a Republican congressman who says that ultimately he thinks this is still mostly noise, that we won't see President Trump actually move to cut off intelligence or to end weapons supplies through Europe to Ukraine. But at the moment, there's a lot of anxiety here and in Ukraine.
16: The Justice Department confirming it's carried out a search today at the Washington, D.C. residence of Democratic Representative Ilhan Omar from Minnesota. The DOJ spokesperson says it's part of an ongoing criminal investigation. Omar, who was up for re-election, released a statement on X saying she's okay and, quote, this is an attempt to target political enemies and weaponize federal law enforcement. Pope Leo announcing that doctors found a nodule on his lung during checkups. ABC's Tom Sufi Burridge has more from the Vatican.
17: Pope Leo, who likes to keep fit and play tennis, addressing the crowd, saying doctors during checkups had found a growth on his lung. The Pope describing it as a nodule, which experts say are common and are often caused by things like infection scars or inflammation. Now, there are encouraging signs. Pope Leo is saying the abnormality on his lung is in a very initial phase and well localized. And the pontiff sounded upbeat when he made the announcement.
16: On Wall Street this hour, stocks are mixed. 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
11: It is 2:02 on this Monday, October the 12th. Sunshine in Washington, the high this afternoon in the 70s. Good afternoon, everybody. I'm Kyle Cooper.
18: And I'm Ann Kramer. Our top story this hour is that federal court hearing over the Trump administration removing hundreds of trees over the weekend at East Potomac Park in the district. You'll remember there have been a number of legal challenges and court hearings over the plan from the White House to make renovations to the golf course there. WTOP's Annalisa Gale tells us from district court the judge ordered all the tree cutting to stop for now.
20: Judge Anna Reyes started that hearing with an angry tone as she expressed her frustrations over the removal of the 430 trees from the East Potomac golf course, adding that she is, quote, beyond disappointed in the government. So far, the point of today's hearing is for her to get a better understanding of why she was not notified about any changes at the East Potomac golf course, that there was something in the pipeline coming about this while there is an ongoing court battle between the DC Preservation League and the Department of Interior over the golf course. Now, as recent as October 4th, I've even covered a protest at East Potomac Park over any proposed changes to the area.
18: Now, the latest from court is that the hearing for today is now over and that the judge put the temporary restraining order, so no removing any trees. That order will stay in place until 2:00 tomorrow afternoon.
11: A lot of people still kind of walking around today going, what in the heck happened at the Commanders Giants game? It ended in a tie. The Giants lead the NFC East. The Commanders led the Giants by 14 points in the fourth quarter, but New York managed to push the game into overtime. The Commanders had another chance to finish the job with just seconds on the clock, but a run play by quarterback Jaden Daniels left no time to attempt a field goal. The game ended in a tie, 27 all. WTOP Sports Director and Commanders beat reporter George Wallace says this might be the wrong kind of turning point in the season.
21: Are the players going to check out now when you feel that your head coach is letting you down by not giving you the situational awareness on the field? So that's what I would worry about. I mean, they're only going to play the undefeated 49ers next week on Monday Night Football, and then you've got a bye.
11: Oh boy, Daniels had more than 300 all-purpose yards and two rushing touchdowns while wearing a brace on his left arm.
18: Capital One Arena customers could receive some money back from a $4.5 million settlement. It's all over concession fees. The lawsuit alleges Aramark added a 3% venue fee without properly disclosing it. Aramark denies any wrongdoing. Customers who paid the fee between October 1st of 2024 and December 31st last year may qualify. No receipt is required, but customers must certify their purchase and put in a claim by December 4th through the official venue fee settlement website. Final court approval still needed. A hearing on that is set for January 15th. Payment amounts will depend on valid claims.
11: All right, now to College Park and a suspension of an entire team. The University of Maryland has taken action and suspended the entire club tennis team. WTOP's Mike Murillo tells us some of the members are accused of sending out promotional material that included racist images.
3: It was over the weekend that the University of Maryland learned about the material, which it says contained racist imagery targeting people who are Black or African American. The material was sent to other university tennis clubs in the region ahead of a fall tournament in College Park. The school says it acted quickly, referring the matter to the University of Maryland's Police Department and the Office of Student Conduct. And while the university says only a few team members may have been directly involved, the entire team has been suspended indefinitely while the investigation continues. The team forfeited its matches in the tournament, and student leaders met with captains from other schools to apologize. The school says it was horrified by what happened and offered what it called a sincere apology. The university says any additional action will depend on the outcome of the investigation. Mike Murillo, WTOP News.
18: A local rescue team that jumps into action when there are disasters around the world is back at it, helping once again, this time in Panama. 10 people with Virginia's Task Force 1 arrived in Panama about 18 hours after last Friday's quake that registered 7.7. The team is helping out at schools, it says, at hospitals and water treatment plants. The Fairfax County team says it's working alongside another team from Los Angeles as part of the State Department's disaster response.
11: Coming up in Money News on WTOP.
4: 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I'm John Werdock.
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18: 208. Traffic and weather on WTOP. Time to say hello to Dave Dildine. He is in the traffic center.
23: Good afternoon, all. It is a holiday Monday. No commute today, but not light. In Virginia on 95, it is heavy both ways, especially northbound near Quantico and Woodbridge. 95 express lanes open southbound, holiday notwithstanding. 66 eastbound, slow Fairfax County Parkway past 50. The crash closer to 123 cleared out of the way. Eastbound lanes open. Eastbound pace has yet to fully improve. Beltway's okay at the Legion and Wilson Bridges. Heaviest in Maryland on the Interloop rounding past Bethesda. Coming inbound on 395 across the 14th Street Bridge, it is heavy and slow. There's a crash on the Case Bridge above the waterfront near the wharf. And looking up in our Kobeck 2 cam, it is two left lanes blocked by the response. Northbound on 395 on the Southwest Freeway. Outbound through Northeast on 50 New York Avenue into Maryland at Kenilworth Avenue. Work zone on 50 had the left side blocked. And up in Myersville on 70 eastbound, potentially an incident blocking lane, definitely backing up traffic near exit 42, Route 17 on 70. Experience nothing less than exceptional every day at Genesis of Rockville, in person on Rockville Pike or online at genesisofrockville.com. Dave Dildine, next traffic report in 10 minutes.
11: All right, now to 7 News, senior meteorologist Steve Rudin.
24: All the wet weather from the weekend and early this morning, long gone. Our skies will continue to clear as we head through the afternoon with daytime highs ranging anywhere from the lower to middle 70s. It will be breezy at times, but those breezes will settle down later this evening as we trend totally dry. A few passing clouds overnight, upper 50s to lower 60s come early tomorrow morning. Tomorrow it's a warm and sunny day, upper 70s to lower 80s. Winds from the south at 5 to 10. Record challenging warmth on Wednesday. It's also going to be a bit on the humid side, 82 to 87 degrees. That's our forecast temperature range. And the record stands at 87 at Reagan National, set back in 1975. A cold front arrives late Wednesday. We're going to feel the difference on Thursday with highs only in the 60s. Showers and windy on Friday, 70 to 75 degrees. degrees. And looking ahead to the upcoming weekend, prepare yourself. Saturday, only going to see highs in the lower to middle 50s with wind gusts 35 to 40 miles per hour. I'm 7 News Senior Meteorologist Steve Rudin in the Storm Alert Weather Center.
18: Sunshine right now, clouds mixed in, 71 at Dulles, 75 at Reagan National.
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4: Kyle and Ann, a sign the real estate market could be heading for a very cold autumn season. Pending home sales are considered a forward-looking indicator. And Redfin saying today, for the first time in 3 years, those sales have declined in all 50 top metropolitan areas across the country. Nationally, sales are down almost 9% compared to this time last year. In the Washington, D.C. area, pending home sales have fallen almost 11%. In Baltimore, pending home sales have fallen 8% compared to last year. Chen Zhao heads economic research at Redfin.
6: D.C. and Baltimore area, we do see that pending sales are down. We're also seeing that prices are a bit weaker as well. So in D.C., median sale price is down almost 2% relative to a year ago.
4: And Redfin says in September, almost 13% of sales in D.C. fell through. On Wall Street at this hour, the Dow Jones Industrial Average continues to cling to a modest gain. The blue chips are up almost 0.5%. The Dow's up 179 points. The S&P 500 is dipping 6, and the NASDAQ is giving back 120 points. John Wardock, WTOP News.
7: Whatever the forecast, aches and pains can cloud up a perfect day. With just one pill, Aleve provides up to 12 hours of pain relief. So you're ready for sunny skies ahead. 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
18: Up next on WTOP, President Trump says there's a deal between Russia and Ukraine to stop attacking each other's energy sites. But it's not clear if that's really the case. We'll get into the latest details with WTOP National Security Correspondent J.J. Green. That's up next. It's 2:12.
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26: When news is happening in Greenbelt,
27: the latest on the story we've been following all afternoon. It's happening here.
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11: It is 2:14. I'm Kyle Cooper.
18: And I'm Ann Kramer. Thanks for joining us.
11: President Trump has been talking the last day about an agreement between Ukraine and Russia that he dubs an energy ceasefire. That comment follows his decision last week to start and buy diesel from Russia. He says to try and offset some of the high costs of diesel around the country ahead of the midterm elections. And the energy ceasefire was set after Trump called for a Ukraine
2: called on Ukraine to replace current president Volodymyr Zelensky. Zelensky then said today that Russia is still hitting his country's energy sites. There are some suggestions and criticisms that there isn't even a deal between the two sides after all.
18: Joining us now live to get into this development deeper is WTOP National Security Correspondent J.J. Green. J.J., what do we know so far about this so-called energy ceasefire and what's involved here?
0: We know very little and less than the president has claimed. President Trump posted Sunday that an energy ceasefire was in effect immediately and that both sides had agreed. He gave no terms, no start time, and no way to enforce it. A White House official later told Axios, it's refinery for refinery, meaning both sides would stop hitting each other's oil refineries. It doesn't cover Ukraine's power plants or electric grid. Those could come later, the official said. The same official said Russia was still considering the proposal. That contradicts President Trump's claim that it was a done deal. So what's on the table protects Russia's refineries, which Ukraine has been hitting very effectively. It doesn't protect Ukraine. Ukraine needs protecting. They're going into winter. Electricity is of concern. And within hours, Russian drones, they hit a heating and power plant in Kharkiv. And by the way, President Zelensky said a bit earlier he had heard nothing of that before the president made that announcement.
2: Zelensky, JJ, I understand, was on Fox and said that he thought this was a good first step. So I guess, has that changed now that Russia apparently is still attacking, or what do we know about that?
0: I don't think it's changed anything, Kyle. I think what's happening is the Ukrainians are trying to put the best face possible on this development that the president essentially has jammed down their throat today. And when you look at those three scenarios that have taken place over the last few days, the diesel deal, which, by the way, the 300,000 tons of diesel that the president is buying from Russia, Americans use that in a half a day. So it really won't make much of a difference. And then the 500 tons and then the 1 million tons and then the 3 million tons, they don't really make much of a difference. But the president said essentially that he was buying this diesel. Then he said that Zelensky needed to leave as president. And then came this this idea about the ceasefire, which none of them have heard from. So he doesn't support this. I think on Fox America's newsroom today, he said ceasefire is a good first step from both sides. But he said that Ukraine is ready today to honor it, but he also pointed out Russia is still attacking their energy infrastructure, and it doesn't appear to have anything in it for Ukraine.
18: JJ, so have we heard anything from Putin or Russia since the president laid out his energy ceasefire that he says is in effect?
0: Not much at all. I mean, Kremlin spokesman Dmitry Peskov wouldn't confirm Russia has agreed to anything. He said only contacts are ongoing. But that's the same thing that Dmitry Peskov has been saying about every Russian engagement development that the world is asking about for 20 years. That's the same answer. It's just some words may be different. Foreign Minister Sergei Lavrov was blunter. He said of Zelensky, I don't think he deserves a respite. I don't think he will fall for assurances and promises again. I mean, so what you're hearing here is they're all trying to do this little dance to try to figure out a way to plug into what President Trump has said. And both of them were caught off guard, most likely, by this. Putin says he would halt strikes only on election day if Ukraine holds an election. That plugs right into what President Trump was saying about getting a new president in Ukraine. So all of this is just a very bizarre situation. And by the way, I spoke with a Ukrainian lawmaker and a member of parliament, and we'll have more of that during your show this afternoon, but it's just a very bizarre scenario for them.
2: All right, JJ, thanks for helping us understand this better.
0: You're welcome.
2: That's WTOP National Security Correspondent JJ Green.
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18: Head back to the traffic center, find out what's happening on the roads with Dave.
23: Well, no rush hour on the roads today for DC anyway, but traffic's still a bit heavy here and there, especially in the shopping areas like Georgetown. Slowest inbound option across the Potomac isn't the Key Bridge, it is the 14th Street Bridge. I-395 northbound heavy and slow from Pentagon City into Southwest. Crash happened across from the wharf at the 12th Street Expressway. Our Kobeck camera still seeing it. Only one right lane getting by the response. It's just one car and it looks drivable, so It might clear any second now, but inbound traffic is slow until then, getting by to the right. Outbound on New York Avenue, slow over the Anacostia River. Through the Kenilworth Avenue interchange, only one right lane getting by a work zone. Beyond that, the coast is clear on 50 from Landover into Annapolis. Eastbound traffic somewhat bunched up at the Bay Bridge. Two lanes open eastbound, three lanes open westbound. Beltway traffic getting heavier on the inner loop at the Legion Bridge and through Bethesda and Silver Spring. And in Virginia, outer loop bogging down now near the Wilson Bridge, but not too bad, not yet. 66 eastbound, heavy near Fair Oaks. The crash beyond 123 on the shoulder, lanes open. 95, holiday volume delays northbound, slow in stretches. Stafford through Prince William County, southbound a bit heavy down in Fredericksburg. 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I'm Dave Dildine. Next traffic report in less than 10 minutes.
2: All right, now to 7 News senior meteorologist Steve Rudin. Steve, yesterday was horrible. Today's beautiful.
3: It is. It's so nice. It works like that, but at least it's a holiday for some folks, and you're able to enjoy a little bit of sunshine with more and more on the way over the coming hour. Sun is down a little bit after 6:30. Daylight hours continue to shrink away, but even come 6, 7 o'clock, our temperatures will still be hovering just around upper 60s to around 70 degrees. Now tonight, scattered clouds, upper 50s to lower 60s. Tomorrow, it's a much warmer day, upper 70s to lower 80s, and we may tie or break a record high on Wednesday. The current high at Reagan National stands at 87, set back in 1975, and our forecast temperature range 82 to 88 degrees. Thursday, cloudy skies and cooler in the 60s. It's windy with showers on Friday in the 70s, and then Saturday, be prepared. Only around 50 to 55 degrees with wind gusts 35 to 40 miles per

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5: It is 2:23.
6: Well, days after an Army report found systemic failures before the 2025 deadly collision near Reagan National Airport, we're getting a closer look at the mental toll responding to that disaster has taken on local men and women who helped out. You'll remember that 67 people were killed when the American Airlines jet collided with the Black Hawk helicopter over the Potomac River. WTOP has exclusively obtained a memo that outlines a heavy toll on the mental health of some of the police and firefighters who responded that day. WTOP's John Aaron has our story.
7: Are we removing victims from the aircraft, or are we leaving them in place and just giving you confirmation of numbers?
5: That's what responders listened to on the night of January 29th, 2025, as heard on Open MHZ.
8: Your divers have the authority to remove as many victims as possible.
5: An April 2026 memo from an Arlington County fire captain to the fire chief outlines how many responders later experienced depression, family strain, alcohol use, and sleep disturbances. It mentions critically inadequate post-incident support for the 20 county fire department personnel who took part in the multi-agency response. And it says the department did not apply lessons about trauma and recovery learned after the 9/11 terror attacks. A fire department spokesman says responders were cared for by a peer support team and therapists, but he says there are barriers to continued care, including increased demand for mental health services nationally, persistently low insurance reimbursement rates, and restrictive workers' compensation laws. Kevin Kelly, a retired New York City firefighter and 9/11 responder, says leaders have to find ways to ease access to ongoing treatment.
9: Because it's essential to keeping the men and women of the department fresh and stable.
5: John Aaron, WTOP News.
10: Sports on WTOP. 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George Wallace is here. You know, I had a crazy busy Sunday, didn't watch the game.
11: Okay.
10: And then around 6 o'clock, went on my little app, find out the score.
11: Uh-huh.
10: And looked at it 6 or 7 times and went, wait a minute, tie? And
11: tie.
10: Then from there,
11: that's right,
10: it all went downhill.
11: All downhill from there. Yeah. It's still falling downhill after what happened yesterday. As the Commanders and the Giants tied, Terry McLaurin and Washington.
12: At the end of the day, we had a chance to finish as an offense. And being one of the leaders, I take that responsibility. We all do as an offense, and especially as a situation was hard to get it down there. You know what I mean? We were already in position. We just didn't execute at all. So it's just not good enough.
11: Nope, not at all. And everybody wants to take blame. Nobody's taking blame. Everybody's taking blame. Dan Quinn taking blame. Jaden Daniels taking blame. And we'll never know exactly what was said in those headsets. Mm. But bottom line is they tied. It feels like a loss. It's inexcusable.
10: And if you're thinking about how this everything is gone, you're like, what could be another weird way for us to feel even worse about what's happening? And
11: It is. I've never seen anything like it.
10: It's crazy.
11: Just something.
6: Is somebody's head going to roll?
11: Maybe. Okay. Maybe. It's possible.
6: I think people are calling for that.
11: Right? A lot of people are calling for a lot of things.
6: Yeah, it's
11: and
6: true.
11: Using not very nice language today.
6: You can repeat.
11: Now, Dan Quinn's going to talk at the top of the hour. We'll see what he says today. Buffalo and the Rams tonight on Monday Night Football. James Madison leaving the Sun Belt Conference for the American will become a full-time member in July of 2028. And two baseball games for you today. National League Brewers-Dodgers first up at 5, and then Cleveland-Tampa ALCS game 1 tonight. George Wallace, WTOP Sports.
6: Thanks, George. Up ahead after traffic and weather.
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6: Here is Dave Dilvine in the WTOP Traffic Center.
7: The top traffic incident of the hour was a crash on the I-395 freeway northbound on the Case Bridge, but it just cleared. Still slow in across the 14th Street Bridge with the lanes reopened. There is a work zone on Route 50 eastbound at Kenilworth Avenue in the left lane, slowing the outbound pace on New York Avenue into Maryland. A couple of mishaps on 66 in Virginia eastbound near Bull Run at Oakton on shoulders and cleared. It's heavy on 95 in spots and on the interloop at the Legion Bridge into Silver Spring, but at the moment, things are mostly stable in traffic land. Some people just know the best rate for you is a rate based on you with Allstate, not one based on anyone else. Visit Allstate.com or call for a quote today. You're in good hands with Allstate. Dave Dildine, next traffic report in 10 minutes.
1: The WTOP forecast, sunshine, lovely afternoon continues with those temperatures in the 70s. Scattered clouds tonight. Overnight lows expected to be in the 50s to low 60s. Sunny and warmer tomorrow. Tomorrow we could get up into the low 80s. Right now we have 73 on the National Mall and 72 in College Park.
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1: Good afternoon. I'm Ann Kramer.
8: And I'm Kyle Cooper. Grace Newton is our producer.
1: One of the big stories we're following for you is happening in D.C. Agents with Homeland Security carried out a raid today at the D.C. home of a Democratic member of Congress. It took place at the home of Minnesota Congresswoman Ilhan Omar. WTOP's Mitchell Miller has Today on the Hill.
0: The Justice Department says the raid by DHS agents is in connection with a criminal probe, though a statement doesn't provide details. Various reports and court documents indicate the investigation relates to immigration issues. Omar came to the U.S. as a child with her family after they fled war-torn Somalia. California Democrat Ro Khanna is critical of the raid.
11: It is simply chilling that they are targeting political opponents this way.
0: But some Republicans are publicly backing the probe. The Justice Department generally doesn't carry out raids within 60 days of an election to avoid the appearance of getting involved politically. Omar has released a statement accusing the administration of weaponizing federal law enforcement and denies any wrongdoing. Meanwhile, with the midterms approaching, President Trump campaigns this evening in Ohio for the second time this month, in the midst of a heated race between Republican Senator John Husted and Democrat Sherrod Brown. On Capitol Hill, Mitchell Miller, WTOP News.
8: A federal judge expressed a lot of frustration today in an emergency hearing about renovation plans at East Potomac Park Golf Course. Judge Anna Reyes, who extended a temporary restraining order to stop work at the golf course until at least 2 p.m. tomorrow, scheduled that hearing after it was discovered that over the weekend, 430 trees were removed from the course. The judge during the hearing ordered the superintendent of the National Mall and Memorial Parks, a unit of the National Park Service, Kevin Grease, to testify under oath. He said the tree cutting is part of a 2019 cultural landscape report on maintaining the golf course and not part of any plan from the White House. In the previous hearings in this case, Judge Reyes has demanded that adequate notice be given before any trees are cut down and suggested that did not happen in this case, saying she's, quote, furious that the government went against its promise to the court. During the hearing, Reyes saying, I have given the government every single benefit of the doubt that it would not do precisely what it's done. President Trump has announced plans for a major renovation of the course, but several groups in a lawsuit have been trying to stop it.
1: 2:33 on WTOP, the arrangement that President Trump says he made last week with Russia to get the United States to buy diesel continues to come under fire.
12: Lawmakers in the president's own party are opposed to this new oil deal. Republican Congressman Brian Fitzpatrick and Don Bacon are co-sponsoring a new bill to block the purchase of Russian oil. And there's a group of senators, a bipartisan group, who sent a letter saying it's already illegal to allow Russian diesel imports. They point to a 2022 U.S. ban on Russian energy and write, the United States should not provide Putin with a financial lifeline while Russia continues to kill Ukrainian citizens.
1: That is Hannah Brandt, a correspondent with News Nation. Experts point out that the president's oil deal with Russia would cover less than a day of fuel that's used here in America.
8: Election 2026 on WTOP, with just about 3 weeks away from the November midterm elections. And this afternoon, there are growing signs of concern among states considered GOP strongholds. The GOP is spending millions across Texas, Ohio, Nebraska, Iowa, Alaska, South Carolina, and Kansas. Now some Republican candidates are trying to distance themselves from President Trump.
13: GOP candidates facing frustrated voters over high gas prices, the unpopular war with Iran, and growing unease over immigration enforcement. A new Reuters Ipsos poll shows President Trump is underwater on all key issues measured, including inflation, costs of living, the war with Iran, and the U.S. economy. Those numbers come as President Donald Trump is dealing with the lowest approval rating of his second term.
8: That's ABC News correspondent Alex Prescia. The president is on his way today to Ohio for some more candidate rallies with the GOP candidates.
1: Sources say President Trump is considering whether he will fire Kimberly Guilfoyle, the U.S. ambassador to Greece. There have been media reports that Guilfoyle, who was engaged to Trump's eldest son, Don Jr., for 4 years, accepted lavish gifts as ambassador and pushed Trump donors for money in exchange for providing access to the administration. Her attorneys have denied all those allegations. CNN reports the new reports have disturbed senior administration officials because it happened when Secretary of State Marco Rubio was actually visiting Greece.
8: Nidal Hassan, who killed 13 people at Fort Hood, is expected to be executed, as we've been telling you, on December 3rd. And Defense Secretary Pete Hegseth says it will be live streamed. WTOP's Neil Augenstein reports a religious freedom group says more than 60 soldiers have said they don't want to be part of the firing squad.
14: Very different if you're told to take that hill or attack that ship in a state of war. That's very different than when you're wheeling out a man in a wheelchair, putting him up against a wall, and then shooting him to death.
15: Mikey Weinstein with the Military Religious Freedom Foundation says he expects up to 180 soldiers at Fort Hood will oppose being part of the live-streamed execution, which he calls grotesque and barbaric.
14: It's one thing to carry out an order of execution. It's quite another to have it streamed where every second grader at this stage in 2026 with the ability to get to the internet can watch it happen.
15: The Pentagon tells WTOP it doesn't have any information to share on when and how firing squad members will be chosen. Neil Augenstein, WTOP News.
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8: It's 2:37.
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7: On Route 50 from northeast to the eastern shore, eastbound traffic at Kenilworth Avenue gets through a work zone, single file to the right. Good through Bowie and through Annapolis. Bogging down near Cape St. Clair to step onto the Bay Bridge. Eastbound, two lanes open. Westbound from the shore toward Washington, virtually delay-free westbound on 50. Some congestion on the Beltway on the Interloop near McLean and the Legion Bridge from Old Georgetown Road rolling into Silver Spring below the speed limit. And in Virginia, out-of-loop traffic is starting to slow down in fits and starts between Springfield and Alexandria. But better than most weekdays being a holiday. It's not light today, especially not on 95. It's pretty heavy. Northbound, many slowdowns through Stafford and Prince William counties. Southbound, some slowing at the Occoquan and beyond the Rappahannock near Central Park in Fredericksburg. 66 eastbound, a little congestion rippling out of Annapolis and past Fair Oaks. Westbound, generally good beyond the Beltway. And in the district, northbound on 395 on the Case Bridge, the crash has cleared. We are brought to you by PCA. 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Dave Dildine, next traffic report in 10 minutes.
8: 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Here is 7 News Senior Meteorologist Steve Rudin.
23: A good-looking Monday across the DMV. Daytime highs range anywhere from 70 to 75 degrees. Winds will slowly settle down later this evening. For the overnight, we're looking at just a few passing clouds. We're in the upper 50s to lower 60s, near 80 degrees tomorrow, and mid to upper 80s on Wednesday. I'm 7 News Senior Meteorologist Steve Rudin, the Storm Alert Weather Center.
1: Sunshine right now, some clouds mixed in, 73 in Leesburg.
8: Money News now on WTOP. Here's John Wardock.
16: Hi there, Kyle. And Starbucks is quashing talk of buying Chipotle. There has been speculation for the last week that the coffeehouse chain is cooking up a plan to buy the burrito chain. But a spokesperson tells Yahoo Finance Starbucks is not interested. Such a deal would have been the largest in restaurant history. A Bethesda-based hospitality company is expanding into Baltimore. The Oaks Hospitality Group has bought the 1840s Carrollton Inn and the 1840s Event Center Plaza. The properties will take a new name, the Oaks Inn Baltimore at 1840s Plaza. Oaks Hospitality co-founder Sharon Jackson Wilder told me the goal here is to become a distinctive Maryland hospitality brand. The blue chips are hanging in there. They're positive. They are seeing green this hour. The Dow Jones Industrial Average is up 170 points. But the S&P 500 is dropping 10 and the NASDAQ is falling 127 points. John Werdock, WTOP News.
1: Thank you, John. It's 242. Nearly 70,000 Hispanic-owned businesses now call the D.C. region home. WTOP continues to spotlight National Hispanic Heritage Month. Our Jimmy Alexander looks at the chamber that has helped support the growth of those businesses for the past five decades.
2: We have a lot of construction companies. We have video technical, a lot of painters, cleaning services.
3: Nicole Kiogra is president and CEO of the Greater Washington Hispanic Chamber of Commerce, which is celebrating its golden anniversary. And those are some of the businesses the chamber represents, along with plenty of restaurants and chefs.
2: And our team of consultants are here to provide technical assistance.
3: But she says there are challenges when it comes to some corporations like banks, whose staff, she believes, need to better represent the Hispanic community.
2: So they can keep that communication loud and clear and open and answer any questions that Hispanic businesses may have.
3: And as they mark 50 years, Kiogra hopes more businesses and corporate partners will get involved with the chamber.
2: If we work together, we're going to be building a stronger economy because Hispanics are just such a big part of it.
3: Jimmy Alexander, WTOP News.
8: Just ahead on WTOP, federal agents have searched the home of Congresswoman Ilhan Omar here in D.C. We'll talk to Perry Stein of the Washington Post. It's 2:43.
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35: Police in Silver Spring are seeking information.
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1: It's 2:45, I'm Ann Kramer.
8: And I'm Kyle Cooper, thanks for being with us.
1: A developing story that started earlier this morning. That was the Congresswoman Ilhan Omar of Minnesota. Her D.C. home has been searched by federal agents. One of those familiar with the investigation says this all has to do with a years-long criminal investigation by Homeland Security and the Trump administration. And the Congresswoman has actually responded today.
8: Joining us live now is Perry Stein, Justice Department and FBI reporter for The Washington Post. Perry, thanks for your time as always. Is the Justice Department saying what led to this search or what they're looking for?
0: No, the Justice Department hasn't said very much today. They released a statement that said that basically they executed or that HSI executed a search warrant that the Justice Department applied for through a judge. They did not even name Ilhan Omar in that statement. So the Justice Department is saying very little. What we do know is that HSI, which is an investigation of Department of Homeland Security, is the ones that conducted the search, and that, you know, those officials have said in recent months that they are looking at her for possible immigration-related violations.
1: Perry, the Trump administration and President Trump himself has made no bones about his dislike and the way he attacks the congresswoman and things he has said about her to her post on social media. So is this seen as an escalation in that effort, or do we think there's some there?
0: So Ilhan Omar has come out with a statement, and she certainly has said that this is a political investigation and that this is weaponized and these are baseless accusations. And you've seen those same sentiments echoed from other Democrats. What the Republicans have not said, the Trump administration has not said much about this. Obviously, in recent weeks and months, some of those DHS officials have said that they certainly believe that there is a there. But what I can say is that this is a particularly unusual search to happen so close to an election, right? She is up for re-election on the November ballot. Typically, the DOJ has a 60-day period where they do not do these sort of public-facing investigative acts, and people have interpreted that to be executing a search warrant so close to an election, within 60 days of an election. Now, people that I have spoken to within the government have said, you know, they have complied with the rules. They got sign-off from everyone that they needed to ensure that this is not perceived as election tampering. And let's just make clear that this 60-day guidelines are just that. They are guidelines and are not the rule of law.
8: Perry, do we know if Representative Omar was home when this raid started this morning? And have we seen them bring anything out of the house? You know, like sometimes we see boxes or computers, any of that so far?
0: You know, I have seen, I was not physically there, I have seen pictures of some boxes coming out.
8: Do we know if Omar was there at the time?
0: I am unaware of that.
8: Okay. All right. Thank you so much. Perry Stein, she is the reporter for the Washington Post that covers the FBI and the Justice Department. Thank you so much for your time this afternoon. We appreciate it.
0: Yeah. Thank you for having me.
1: 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We started off this time with Dave in the traffic center.
5: Okay, in Bethesda, near Bannockburn, there's a crash on River Road at Braeburn Parkway. Rescue response to the crash reported on the median should be blocking the left side. If you're westbound, you want to follow direction from Montgomery County Police. Either way, probably getting by to the right. Westbound on River Road, Beltway traffic heavy on the Interloop in McLean and out of Bethesda. 7 days a week there. Holidays and normal days at the Legion Bridge. 270, a distraction on a hard or soft shoulder between 121 and the truck scales, getting some attention. Some rubbernecking both ways there. 50 eastbound at Bay Bridge, a little slow, limited to two lanes. Westbound traffic's doing okay. In Virginia, I-66, some east and westbound congestion near Oakton and Centerville. No major incidents. 95, express lanes are open to southbound traffic today. That means northbound traffic's going to be more time-consuming, rolling out of Stafford through Prince William County and into Woodbridge, Lorton, and Newington. Slow in stretches. 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Dave Dildine, next traffic report in less than 10 minutes.
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6: All right, we're looking at a very, very nice day out there right now with a mix of sunny clouds and more sunshine as we move through what's left of the afternoon, and our skies will eventually begin to clear on out a little bit more later this evening and into the overnight. Now, tomorrow is going to be a beautiful day. It's going to be warm considering the time of year, upper 70s to lower 80s, but even warmer yet on Wednesday, so warm that we may tie or break a record at Reagan National. Forecast high right now, 82 to 88 degrees. The record stands at 87, set back in 1975. Thursday, we're much cooler in the 60s. Friday, we're in the 70s with showers. It's going to be windy, and then it's going to be really chilly and blustery on Saturday. We'll see temperatures only in the lower to mid-50s and wind chill factors in the 40s. It's 73 degrees in Fairfax, 73 DuPont, 73 degrees in Potomac.
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1: 253.
8: The Commanders are the talk of the NFL for all the wrong reasons following yesterday's mind-boggling tie with the Giants. WTOP's Rob Woodfork says in today's DC Sports Filtered that was really a multi-tiered loss for Washington.
2: Folks, the only thing keeping this DC Sports Filtered from being unfiltered is a good night's sleep, which Dan Quinn should be lacking after one of the worst examples of coaching malpractice I have ever seen. Washington had a 14-point lead midway through the fourth quarter. A Giants kicker who missed three field goals in a gift overtime fumble. This game was in hand as soon as Treylon Burks evaded defenders and got out of bounds at the 26-yard line with 55 seconds to play. No timeouts, but plenty of time to set up a makeable winning field goal. Instead, two unnecessary plays, Jaden Daniels tackled in bounds, game over, no one wins. So much for winning time moments. Quinn took the blame, and so did Jaden, who deserves his share, because a true franchise quarterback has to be more than Superman. He has to manage the game. I said Friday they needed Jaden to Clark Kent for a while. At the end, he was Clark Griswold. I've spent a lot of time in column space defending this coach and this quarterback, who seemed to master situations like Sunday's on the way to Washington's best season in a generation just two seasons ago. But this is a what-have-you-done-for-me-lately league. Sunday's debacle won't cost Quinn his job today, but it's Exhibit A in the case against him at season's end, and it's already cost him something he can't get back. Credibility. I'm Rob Woodfork, and that's DC Sports Filtered.
1: More sports on WTOP. We're powered by Maximus, moving people and technology forward. George Wallace, I don't watch ESPN in the morning. It was on in the house very early this morning. Oh, my gosh. It just never stopped about the Commanders.
13: No,
1: I mean, I watched the game too, and it was like, oh my gosh.
13: Yeah, it's been all over the internet today and the television about what happened yesterday. And speaking of ESPN, I do have something from Rex Ryan, our old friend. Remember Rex? Mm. Remember Coach Rex?
8: I like Rex. He's funny.
13: Coach Rex, well, how dumb was this?
14: Dumbest thing I've ever seen in my life. Greeny, this has never happened. There's no chance in hell this has ever happened. And it won't happen again. Our lifetime, our kids' lifetime, their kids' lifetime. This is atrocious. Like, stop already. Like, oh, my God.
1: He kept saying it over and over again. He said, Dan Quinn will not be my friend, I'm sure.
13: That's right. We'll hear from the head coach in about 5 minutes. See if he has any different reaction to yesterday. I can't imagine what all the questions are going to be about today. And the good news is they get to go play the undefeated 49ers next Monday night. Before the bye.
8: At the 49ers.
13: Man. How about that? Tonight, you get Buffalo and the Rams to wrap up the week on Monday Night Football. College news, James Madison leaving the Sun Belt for the American Conference, becoming a full member in 2028. The entrance fee that JMU is going to pay is $23 million. and they'll get American Conference TV postseason NCAA share that's in line with the most recent additions to the league and the entry fee, and the expected $5 million departure fee from the Sun Belt is all privately raised money. So they're going to pay $5 million to depart and then $23 to pay to enter. Baseball today, Brewers look to go up 2 over the Dodgers. That's the first game of the day. That's at 5. And then Cleveland, Tampa Bay, American League tonight. Game 1, George Wallace, WTOP Sports.
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1: 2:58. 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
5: Top incident of the hour was a crash on River Road in Bethesda, not far from Wilson Lane near Braeburn Parkway. Should be out of the way by now. Impact minimal. Volume delays here and there on the Interloop in McLean and Bethesda and Chevy Chase. And northbound on 270, rolling north of Clarksburg on the Baltimore-Washington Parkway. Somewhat slow southbound out of Laurel. 50 eastbound bunching up at the Bay Bridge. And in Virginia, lots of holiday traffic to deal with on 95 northbound in waves slow from Stafford and Garrisonville toward Dale City and Woodbridge. WTOP Traffic Center presented by Window Nation. 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Dave Dildine, next traffic report in 10 minutes.
4: 7 News senior meteorologist Steve Rudin.
6: A good-looking Monday across the DMV. Daytime highs range anywhere from 70 to 75 degrees. Winds will slowly settle down later this evening. For the overnight, we're looking at just a few passing clouds. We're in the upper 50s to lower 60s, near 80 degrees tomorrow and mid to upper 80s on Wednesday. I'm 7 News senior meteorologist Steve Rudin, the Storm Alert Weather Center.
1: Sunshine and clouds, 73 in Frederick, 72 in Manassas.
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1: Good afternoon. I'm Ann Kramer.
4: And I'm Kyle Cooper coming up.
1: A federal judge in D.C. has ordered the Trump administration to stop cutting down trees at East Potomac Park, where President Trump wants to remodel the golf course.
4: We'll get more on that from WTOP's Alan Etter live in moments.
1: The Lincoln Memorial Reflecting Pool is reportedly being filled back up after all those months of controversy.
19: Where is that taxpayer money going? Questions over grants awarded in Prince George's County. I'm Kate Ryan.
4: We got a lot this afternoon on the Commanders' shocking overtime tie against the New York Giants.
1: 3 o'clock.
20: From ABC News, I'm Michelle Franzen. The midterm elections now just weeks away. President Trump heading to Ohio tonight to campaign in a key Senate race and governor's race. Tomorrow, he will head to Alaska. It comes as the Federal Communications Commission is set to take up public comment for the next week on a request to loosen rules on political robocalls. All ABC's Jim Ryan says the three-member panel could issue a decision before elections.
21: The group called Club for Growth says current FCC restrictions impinge on political free speech, arguing that reminder calls about doctor's appointments and package deliveries have no such limits, that campaign messages should be treated the same way. Even with the looser rules, call recipients would still be able to opt out.
20: The Washington, D.C. residents of Democratic Representative Ilhan Omar searched this morning. A spokesperson for the Justice Department says as part of an ongoing criminal investigation. Omar is the first Somali-American elected to Congress and is up for re-election. ABC's Catherine Falders has more.
22: We're told by sources that it was related to her immigration paperwork. The only information that a Department of Justice spokesperson would provide in their statement was saying that it's part of an ongoing criminal investigation. Now, it's unclear if Omar was at home at the time of the search of her D.C. area home.
19: In a social media post, Omar says it's an attempt to target political enemies. In Saudi Arabia, at least 20 people died at the main international airport in Riyadh from those missile strikes carried out by Iranian-backed Houthi rebels this weekend. More from ABC's Ian Panham.
0: It's the worst attack in the Gulf since President Trump launched his war together with Israel against Iran. Trump calling the attack terrible and telling ABC News he may join Saudi attacks on the Houthis, something he's avoided so far.
19: Cleanup continues from Isaias in Gulf States in the Florida Panhandle just days after the hurricane made landfall near Destin. The governor of Florida says power could be restored by tonight. You're listening to ABC News.
1: It is 3:02 on Monday, October the 12th. We have lots of sunshine right now, some blue sky, a few clouds, and temperatures holding in the low 70s around the region. Good afternoon. I'm Ann Kramer.
4: And I'm Kyle Cooper. Our top story this hour involves a federal court hearing centered on the golf course at East Potomac Park in D.C. We've been following the legal fight that has stretched weeks now over the plan for the White House to make renovations at that course. Now, after hundreds of trees were cleared from the course over the weekend, a federal judge is once again ordering the Trump administration to stop the removals.
1: WTOP's Alan Etter has been tracking the developments from court. He joins us now live over this emergency hearing. And Alan, I mean, before we get started on this, let's talk about what Judge Reyes, her attitude today and her display of how upset she was about things going on there today.
3: I have to tell you, I've never heard language like this used by a judge, federal or otherwise. She literally was asking out loud over a Zoom hearing whether the government had lied to her about their promise that there was no urgency in cutting down these trees and that they would begin Saturday removing about 169 trees. Preservationists, in an emergency motion filed last night, said more than 500 trees were removed on Saturday alone and that more were scheduled to be cut down, and it's only because it rained so hard yesterday that they weren't. Judge Reyes basically screaming at these attorneys for the government, saying she was extending the temporary restraining order till 2 p.m. tomorrow. She wanted to hear from the Department of Interior's point person on this project and other projects, Gregory Wisher, on where the process fell apart. They tried and failed to get him on the meeting today, and the judge ordered the government to have him present at another meeting scheduled for 9:30 tomorrow morning. Now, of course, the golf course is part of the administration's plans to turn the East Potomac Park golf course into a championship caliber course that could host major tournaments. Overall, another segment in the president's makeover of Washington, including adding his name to the Kennedy Center, building a triumphal arch, and all the issues related to the refurbishing the reflecting pool, which I understand is being refilled today.
4: Alan, did the judge say anything about what sanctions the administration could face if they just keep ignoring her and cut these trees down?
3: Well, no, because this is an open question, and the judge basically acknowledged that, saying, you know, this is part of the Trump administration's playbook. You name a project, you move on it quickly, and before the courts can catch up to the issue, it's already done. Like, you know, what happened at the East Wing, for example. It would take some time for these orders to move through the system, and by the time they do, the thing is done, or at least in process.
1: Anything official from the White House so far? I know the hearing just ended about an hour and a half ago.
3: That's right. And we've made calls to Interior, DOJ, to see if anybody will pick up the phone or answer an email here. Officials have told us fairly recently that this work would be related to regular maintenance of the course. That's something that the plaintiffs say is very suspect.
4: All right, Alan, thanks for the update. We appreciate it.
3: You're welcome.
4: All right, now to the very latest on the Lincoln Memorial Reflecting Pool, which we've been following as well. The Washington Post reporting that the pool is being filled back up after months of controversy that included claims of vandalism and arrest. Water began flowing into the pool today as crews put the finishing touches on the renovation project. That's according to the Post today. You remember that the work was launched ahead of the American 250 festivities down on the National Mall, but it's been plagued by a lot of problems, including an algae bloom and a blue coating that began to peel up shortly after it was installed. The Trump administration initially blamed vandalism, which led to several arrests, but prosecutors later dropped those cases. The Post reports that a sign posted by the National Park Service says the water may appear cloudy at first as the refilling process continues.
1: To Prince George's County now at 3:06, millions of dollars in grants awarded to organizations by the county council. But two of the council members say they're concerned about this process and they are calling for an outside investigation. Our story from WTOP's Kate Ryan.
7: We can't say that we're seeing things that are illegal
19: but at minimum, they seem to be unethical. Prince George's County Council member Jolene Ivey says she's been calling for an audit of how grants are being awarded in Prince George's County, specifically funding for two organizations.
7: Jones House, which is closely aligned with Ed Burroughs. Community on the front line is closely aligned with the chair, Crystal Oriotta.
19: Her colleague, Councilmember Sidney Harrison, joined her at a press conference.
9: And I believe if we get an independent investigation and audit, we will find out the truth.
19: WTOP reached out to Council Chair Crystal Oriotta and Council Member Ed Burroughs. Burroughs said in an email he's confident in the work that has been done and that an independent review will separate facts from what he called political rhetoric. In Prince George's County, Kate Ryan, WTOP News.
4: Coming up in Money News on WTOP.
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1: 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To start it off is Dave in the traffic center.
5: In the district on I-395, northbound at the Francis Case Bridge. Not to be confused with the Francis Scott Key Bridge. 395 across from the wharf. It's a crash, a pickup, an SUV, and a car with a bashed-in front end. And a D.C. police cruiser all lined up in and blocking the left lane in the path of inbound drivers coming off the 14th Street Bridge on I-395. There was a dispatch there earlier today for an incident that turned out to be a medical call. They messed that up, so we'll see if we get this one right. Outbound traffic on 395 is flowing uneventfully, a bit bunched up to Rubberneck, but no rush hour expected today. It is not light in Virginia on 95. It's heavy, especially northbound. Slow stretches of traffic, Stafford, Prince William, Fairfax counties. Southbound delays are tolerable at the Occoquan and Rappahannock. Express lanes are open. Southbound 66, eastbound traffic and westbound traffic to some extent heavy in spots in Fairfax County. And Beltway traffic slowing down in the Outer Loop in Alexandria, Inner Loop in McLean, and over in Maryland on the Inner Loop. Pretty slow from Chevy Chase through Silver Spring. 270 northbound before Montrose Road. A crash reported at the beginning of the local lanes on the right side. Brief delay, sudden slowdown. Some north and southbound slowdowns to contend with between Clarksburg and Urbana as people travel. 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Dave Dildine, next traffic report in 10 minutes.
4: Get the forecast now. 7 News senior meteorologist Steve Rudy.
6: A nice mix of sun and clouds moving through the afternoon. Daytime highs range anywhere from the lower to middle 70s. Will be breezy at times, but those breezes will ease later this evening. Tomorrow it's a warm day, a sunny day, 77 to 82 degrees. Record challenging warmth on Wednesday, mid to upper 80s. Cooler on Thursday. I'm 7 News senior meteorologist Steve Rudin in the Storm Alert Weather Center.
1: Gorgeous afternoon, 74 in Upper Marlboro. We also have 74 right now in D.C.
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10: Springfield Plaza is getting a new big box retailer. Ross Dressed for Less is expected to move into the space that used to belong to Bye Bye Baby. The Washington Business Journal reports that space has been vacant since late 2024. Netflix is planning its largest round of layoffs in almost 5 years. Fast Company is reporting the streaming giant could axe 5% of its workforce, or roughly 800 jobs, and those reductions could happen this week. Right now on Wall Street, the Dow Jones Industrial Average is up 172 points. That's a third of a percent gain for the blue chips. This is the bright spot today. The S&P 500 is slipping 12, and the NASDAQ is giving back almost a half percent. Here inside the final hour, the NASDAQ is down 142 points. John Wardock, WTOP News.
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1: Up next, WTOP pushback continues on proposed data centers in our region. We've been telling you about that. The latest is coming from the campus on George Washington University. We'll get details live from WTOP's Scott Gelman. It's 312.
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4: 314, good afternoon. I'm Kyle Cooper.
1: And I'm Ann Kramer. Thanks for being with us.
4: We've been telling you about Amazon's proposed plan to build a data center at the site of George Washington University's campus in Ashburn. Amazon bought the land for over $400 million earlier this year, but now the company's vision may be facing additional scrutiny. Loudoun County Zoning Administrator says the tech giant cannot proceed with that plan without first seeking approval from the Board of Supervisors.
1: WTOP Scott Gelman's been following these developments. He joins us now live. So, Scott, what's the significance of the extra step that Amazon now has to take here?
29: Ann and Kyle, this is a really, first of all, anytime we're talking about data centers in Loudoun County, it's a very controversial topic, but this is a particularly interesting one because of this last minute change. So this is a project called Bridgefield Tech Center, what Amazon is calling this data center proposal. And the proposal had been criticized, as you may remember, we had been reporting, for using outdated zoning policies to get it through without public hearings, Board of Supervisors approval, anything from the Planning Commission. It essentially just gets a stamp of approval without any scrutiny. But Loudoun County updated its rules fairly recently to say that things like data centers there can't be built without Board of Supervisors approval and public hearings. Well, what does all of this mean? It comes down to a technicality, which essentially says that this project is not covered under that old rule where you don't have to go through that process and get approval anymore. The zoning administrator said during a recent meeting, the Board of Supervisors has to sign off. Here's the exchange from Vice Chair Mike Turner.
0: any way you look at it, Amazon's going to have to come to us for permission to build a data center on that site.
3: Based on the advisory opinion that I issued on July 30th, yes, that is correct.
29: And that means that, again, Amazon can't use that old process, and they do have to go through all of these channels that get signed off on this.
4: So what is the status, then, of their application? Kyle, is it good?
29: Yeah, Kyle, this is still being reviewed. It's still under review. This proposal is still on the table. The zoning administrator there in Loudoun County is now going to say in response to this application that a data center under those old rules cannot be built in the old George Washington University campus space, and that it will have to go through that scrutiny if it indeed wants to proceed there. They're expected to share that information. But as far as the logistical steps, all of this is still under review in Loudoun County.
1: Scott, so if it does get approved, let's bring everybody up to speed on at least what we heard that they wanted to put there and how big this is going to be.
29: Right. This is George Washington University's Ashburn campus out in Loudoun County. It was sold for over $400 million. Amazon bought it for. It is a massive piece of land right off of a major thruway and highway there in Loudoun County. 800,000 square feet of data center space is what is being proposed there. It is going to be four buildings. There are going to be dozens of generators and all of that included in the application. And you would suspect that they may continue to keep that plan in place, even though now this has to go through a little bit of a different process to get approved.
4: Yeah, been there, seen that spot, lots of homes nearby, right off Route 7.
29: A lot of backlash. There are homes nearby, residents have been outspoken, and there was backlash even, Kyle, when this was a proposal just to sell the space to Amazon before the words data center were even uttered. Now you have that continued pushback and frustration, and adding to the bigger picture data center conversation in Loudoun County, and really a significant step given that this is now them coming in, the county coming in and saying, actually, we're trying to curtail some of this. You have to go through those logistical channels. And who's to say whether a project like this one from Amazon there in Ashburn gets signed off by the Board of Supervisors if it does indeed have to go through that process.
1: And data centers and election, midterm elections in 3 weeks. So thank you, Scott. We appreciate it.
29: Thank you.
1: WTOP Scott Gelman.
4: Traffic and weather on WTOP, Dave Dildine in the WTOP Traffic Center.
5: In the district, inbound on 395, heavy and slow, 14th Street Bridge toward the Case Bridge, the Francis Case Bridge. And it is a crash block in the left lane in the same spot that earlier today we had an incident also tying up the left lane. So you're getting by to the center and the right, slowly inbound past the DC police response on the 395 freeway. In Northwest, on Canal Road and Clara Barton Parkway, I would not assume that just because today is a holiday that we are safely operating two-way traffic, because I can see outbound only at Foxhall Road right now, and I can also see the light at the Chain Bridge cycling. So one of these two things doesn't match. Basically, you're going to be on guard and expecting the unexpected. Always a free-for-all without the lane control signals or anyone paying attention to what's going on. In Virginia on 66, an eastbound crash reported near Route 7. Otherwise, volume delays outside the Beltway. 95, holiday volume delays northbound. Slow stretches of traffic, Stafford, Prince William County. Southbound, a little heavy at the Occoquan and Rappahannock, but not bad. Express lanes are open southbound. Volume delays on the Outer Loop in Alexandria, Inner Loop in McLean, Chevy Chase, Bethesda, Silver Spring. 270 northbound, beginning of the local lanes, a crash crowds the right side. Some slowing north and southbound near Clarksburg and Urbana. 95 in Baltimore, Washington Parkway. Volume aside, no major incidents. 50 eastbound of the Bay Bridge, a touch slow. Eastbounders limited to two lanes. OrderlyMeds.com gives you access to GLP-1s from home via telemedicine. 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Eligibility required. See site for details. Dave Dildine, next traffic report in 10 minutes.
1: Okay, we're heading over to the 7 News Weather Center. Senior meteorologist Steve Rudin joins us now. Steve, take these days every day, all day. What are we doing?
6: Yes, and as our skies grow brighter and brighter, it is getting warmer and warmer. We're already at 75 degrees at Reagan National Airport, a little bit above normal for this time of year. Our skies will continue to clear as we head through the afternoon, what's left of it, and through the evening. Overnight lows anywhere from the upper 50s to lower 60s. Now tomorrow it's going to be even warmer outside with plenty of sunshine, not as breezy, upper 70s to lower 80s, and we have record challenging warmth on Wednesday. We could reach a high temperature of at least 87, 88 degrees, and if we do hit 87, that's going to tie the record at Reagan National back in 1975. Now moving into Thursday, it's a cooler day in the 60s. Friday, it's cloudy, it's windy, it's wet and dreary. Temperatures mainly in the 70s. And by the time we get to the first half of the weekend, it is not going to be pretty outside. Only in the lower to mid 50s on Saturday. Wind chill factors in the 40s. It's 73 in Fairfax, 72 in Wheaton, and 75 degrees DuPont Circle.
4: All right, thanks so much. 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
7: The DCA crash took a lasting toll on first responders, according to a memo obtained exclusively by WTOP. I'm John Aaron.
1: It's 321.
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1: In MHZ, the final tally was 67 victims. Now WTOP has obtained a memo saying how responders spent hours in freezing conditions handling dismembered bodies, pediatric victims, and severely mutilated remains. The April 2026 document was written by an Arlington County fire captain and sent to the fire chief. It mentions critically inadequate post-incident support for the 20 county fire department personnel who took part in the multi-agency response. The memo says many responders experienced depression, family strain, alcohol use, sleep disturbances, and eroded trust in leadership.
2: That can be a real big problem because it really starts to affect morale and affects people's internal beliefs about their value, right? The job that they did.
1: That's Matthew Frasca, who's a licensed clinical professional counselor and the owner of First Line Counseling in Gaithersburg.
2: After an event like that, anything you experience is going to be normal.
1: In a statement to WTOP, an Arlington County Fire Department spokesman says responders were cared for by a peer support team and therapists, but that there are barriers to continued care, including increased demand for mental health services nationally, persistently low insurance reimbursement rates, and restrictive workers' compensation laws. John Aaron, WTOP News.
3: If you purchased food at Capital One Arena recently, you might be due back a little money. Part of a class action lawsuit that alleges Aramark added a 3% venue fee without properly disclosing it. The company has agreed to pay $4.5 million in a settlement, but denies any wrongdoing. Customers who paid the fee between October 1st of 2024 and December 31st of 2025 might qualify for this money. No receipts required, but customers must certify their purchase and submit a claim by December 4th through the official venue fee settlement website. Final court approval is still needed with a hearing scheduled for January 15th. Payment amounts will depend on valid claims.
4: 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George Wallace, million-dollar question. What's Coach saying now?
5: Well, he's not happy, as you can imagine. Dan Quinn just got done with his Monday afternoon Zoom, and, well, he kind of sums up what happened towards the end of the game.
6: He's like furious about our execution. In the crucial moments of the game, we work really hard on these, and it didn't look like yesterday, and pissed about it. So I'll take you through overtime. We wanted to use some clock after getting into field goal range. There have been four kicks that have been missed in the game. So burning some time is the smart call as you kick near the end of the game. With about 56 seconds, we handed off to Rashad White, and it took entirely too long from there on.
5: And that's what he's most upset about, subbing after that play. It took way too long. They didn't need to sub. And execution, not great. So they got a lot to clean up on. He used that word about 15 times.
4: Mm-hmm.
5: And just furious about the execution. So,
4: but is it furious enough to make Josh Harris and the other owners do anything about it? Or
5: no.
4: Do you think it's just
5: we live
4: and learn kind of thing?
5: They're not happy.
4: It's not a fireable offense.
5: Well.
4: Who knows?
5: Yeah, well, he says he talks to Harris regularly and nobody's happy. That's
4: okay.
5: What he said.
4: Oh, okay.
5: He understands how the league works, but I don't expect there to be a change right now. But Dan Quinn now says he has the locker room that's going to pick themselves up and move on to San Francisco next week and play the undefeated San Francisco 49ers.
3: Well, of course, nobody expected them to beat Seattle, and they beat them.
5: Right.
3: And so I guess you want to be optimistic? We'll take it in.
5: Okay.
3: Let's see.
5: There you go. Fine.
3: Not optimistic.
5: I'm always optimistic. Monday Night Football, Buffalo and the Rams will wrap up the week tonight. James Madison leaving the Sun Belt Conference for the American will become a full-time member in July of 2028. George Wallace, WTOP Sports.
3: All right, George, thanks. Coming up after traffic and weather.
7: A congresswoman's D.C. home is raided by DHS agents as part of a criminal investigation. I'm Mitchell Miller, today on The Hill.
3: 327.
8: This is George Wallace, and around this time of year, you all know the weather here in D.C. can be unpredictable. One second it's sunny, the next second it's a torrential downpour with a severe thunderstorm. 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
4: The top traffic incident we're watching is on the Beltway near Lanham on the interloop between Route 450 and 50. A tractor-trailer detachment. The truck separating after a collision. Not jackknifed, but not attached. Two left lanes getting by on the interloop. Beyond the cab of the truck, you can quickly swing back over to the right and connect with Route 50 and head eastbound toward Bowie. But on the interloop, delays are building quickly back through Greenbelt with the right lanes blocked ahead. More coming up. 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Dave Dildine, next traffic report in 10 minutes.
5: Sunny the rest of the afternoon, high around 75. Tonight, scattered clouds, lows in the upper 50s. And then tomorrow, another great day ahead. Sunshine, high near 80 degrees. Right now in Washington, 72.
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5: Good afternoon. I'm Kyle Cooper.
3: I'm Ann Kramer. Grace Newton is our producer.
5: Top story we're following for you this afternoon on WTOP. The D.C. home of Minnesota Congresswoman Ilhan Omar was raided today by Homeland Security agents in connection with a criminal investigation of the Democratic lawmaker. The action comes just 3 weeks ahead of the midterm elections. WTOP's Mitchell Miller today on the Hill.
8: The Justice Department says the raid by DHS agents is in connection with a criminal probe, though a statement doesn't provide details. Various reports and court documents indicate the investigation relates to immigration issues. Omar came to the U.S. as a child with her family after they fled war-torn Somalia. California Democrat Ro Khanna is critical of the raid.
9: It is simply chilling that they are targeting political opponents this way.
8: But some Republicans are publicly backing the probe. The Justice Department generally doesn't carry out raids within 60 days of an election to avoid the appearance of getting involved politically. Omar has released a statement accusing the administration of weaponizing federal law enforcement and denies any wrongdoing. Meanwhile, with the midterms approaching, President Trump campaigns this evening in Ohio for the second time this month. In the midst of a heated race between Republican Senator John Husted and Democrat Sherrod Brown. On Capitol Hill, Mitchell Miller, WTOP News.
3: 3:32, a hearing in federal court in D.C. took about 3 hours today. It came after hundreds of trees were taken down on Saturday at East Potomac Park in D.C. to make way for renovations President Trump wants to make to the golf course there. Federal Judge Anna Reyes says the Trump administration did not give the court enough notice about that tree cutting. WTOP's Annalisa Gale was in court earlier today for the beginning part of the hearing.
10: She has now called several witnesses to testify this morning, including the superintendent of the National Mall and Memorial Parks, Dr. Kevin Grease, and the National Park Service's Deputy Director of Operations, Frank Lands. They have both testified under oath about why and when exactly the trees were taken down. Lance has stated that Dr. Greese's office identified how they would remove the trees, and they came up with the final plan on Friday. Judge Reyes now wants to hear from Gregory Wisher, the deputy chief of staff for the Department of Interior.
3: Now, the latest from court as that three-hour hearing wrapped up about an hour and a half to 2 hours ago is there is a restraining order, temporary restraining order now put in by the judge, and that's in effect. No cutting of any trees by the Trump administration. That's in effect until 2 o'clock tomorrow afternoon.
5: In just 72 hours, President Donald Trump lifted U.S. sanctions on Russian diesel, told Ukraine it was time to get a new president, and then announced on Truth Social that Russia and Ukraine had agreed to an emergency ceasefire. All of this meeting fierce resistance in Ukraine, here in the U.S., and beyond. WTOP National Security Correspondent J.J. Green joins us live with the details.
11: Raising major red flags in the U.S. and certainly in Ukraine. Halina Yanchenko, a member of parliament in Ukraine, is skeptical of the diesel deal.
12: It looks like a birthday present for Putin.
11: And this is the word.
12: Blackmailing.
11: That she uses to describe his threat to shut down the Pearl program through which Ukraine procures weapons from the U.S. through other European nations. But her response is even sharper and stronger when she describes the diesel deal that will essentially only provide enough diesel for Americans to last a half day.
12: It looks like a birthday present for Putin with nothing in return to U.S.
11: And those words were not the strongest words she used. She actually characterized the president's actions as BS. Reporting live, J.J. Green, back to you, Anne and Kyle.
3: So, J.J., President Zelensky, first of all, sounded like he was against this, but then kind of maybe sounded a little reticent on Fox News. You were kind of suggesting in the last hour when we talked to you that that may be because he just has to play along, at least for a while. Is that still the take here, you think, when it comes to saying that the ceasefire itself is good on the front of it when it comes to energy?
11: Yeah, this is political theater. I mean, there's no two ways about it, because from the folks I've spoken to today, there's absolutely no way they knew about this or much of the other stuff that the U.S. has put at them, President Trump. You know, most Americans have asked this question either to themselves or in hushed tones with people they can trust. Is there something going on with the president? Why is he helping Russia? After signing official documents preventing him from doing the very thing he did with the diesel deal from happening, why is he making these kinds of moves? Is he being pressured by Vladimir Putin? Is he being blackmailed, or is the stress of the job getting to him? The thing is, many of the people in his cabinet, according to sources, have been suspected of giving the president a pass and not speaking truth to power. And therefore, we get these kinds of situations. Well, what we're learning now is people in other countries, including Russia, including Ukraine, and many other countries in Europe and beyond, they're asking the very same thing. What is going on with this president?
5: JJ, thanks so much.
11: You're welcome.
5: That's WTOP National Security Correspondent JJ Green. Coming up in Money News after traffic and weather.
13: 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I'm John Werdock.
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5: 338. Traffic and weather on WTOP. Dave Dildine, the holidays doing us a little good out there.
4: A little bit, but it's still heavy in a lot of spots. On the Beltway, Interloop, we're slow through McLean, slower through Silver Spring, slowest from Greenbelt toward Lanham. In fact, downright jam there. Between 450 and 50, a tractor-trailer detachment. The response blocks the right lanes. Two left lanes get by on the Interloop near New Carrollton. Holiday volume delays, 95 and Baltimore-Washington Parkway, southbound heavy toward Laurel, 270 southbound, slowing near Urbana and Hyattstown, as opposed to a normal Monday. And vacation volume in Virginia. Virginia on 95 northbound, many slowdowns between Fredericksburg and Woodbridge. This is a heavy holiday. We get a break from normal rush hour delays, but there's a lot of congestion most of today. 95 express lanes open southbound like a normal Monday, but today with more northbound demand. A motorcade came into Washington earlier in the hour. Brief stoppages near the Potomac River Bridge is lifted, but there are a couple of issues keeping traffic backed up. George Washington Parkway southbound south of the Key Bridge, one tying up the left lane. And on 395, northbound traffic is jammed at the 14th Street Bridge because of a crash past Potomac Park, blocking the left lane of the Southwest Freeway. Cubic camera still looking at that, at the pickup, the SUV, and the car with the bashed-in front end on the Francis Case Bridge, not to be confused with the Francis Scott Key Bridge. At the Chain Bridge, the signals are cycling for all movements. Canal Road and Clara Barton Parkway open to two-way traffic on federal holidays. 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Eligibility required. See site for details. Dave Dildine, next traffic report in 10 minutes.
3: 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Over to 7 News Senior Meteorologist Steve Rudin.
20: Plenty of sunshine to enjoy moving through the afternoon with temperatures a little bit above normal for this time of year, around 70 to 75 degrees. Winds will slowly ease later this evening and into the overnight. Tomorrow we're near 80 degrees by Wednesday, mid to upper 80s, and could tie a record at Reagan National. I'm 7 News Senior Meteorologist Steve Rudin in the Storm Alert Weather Center.
5: All right, temps are around the Washington area right now. We've got 74 in Reston, 75 in Bethesda, and 74 degrees down along the National Mall.
3: Money news time now on WTOP. 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
13: Toys R Us has opened a new standalone store in Montgomery County. The toy retailer has had smaller kiosks at Macy's locations in the area, but this new store at Clarksburg Premium Outlets represents a return to the county. It's also part of a larger wave of store openings around the country, just in time for the upcoming holiday season. Red Lobster wants customers to stay later at its restaurants. In fact, the seafood chain is now extending its happy hour from 9 p.m. to closing time. And if you like Old Bay on your shrimp, Red Lobster debuting a new scampi dish today featuring Old Bay. On Wall Street at this hour, we are heading toward what appears to be a mixed finish. The Dow Jones Industrial Average is advancing 176 points. The S&P 500 is down 12. The NASDAQ is off 116 points with just about 19 minutes to go in the trading day. John Wardock, WTOP News.
5: 341. Election 2026 on WTOP. The high-stakes midterm elections are just a couple of weeks away now, three exactly. A new poll takes a look at what's the main thing motivating voters this year.
21: Turns out half of us are on the same page. Telling a Reuters Ipsos poll, it's the cost of living, the main thing driving 50% of us to vote in the midterm. Specifically, healthcare, the top thing we want Congress to prioritize, then gasoline, food, and housing. On those things, voters trust Democrats over Republicans by double digits. President Trump says people should vote as if he's on the ballot, and some in both parties are for different reasons, but twice as many plan to vote for specific candidates. Wayne Cabot, ABC News.
3: Cleanup mode continues along the Gulf Coast in Florida and Alabama after Hurricane Isaias. The storm made landfall Friday is blamed now for 4 deaths. Gas stations quickly running out of gas in one part of Florida as folks there try to get their equipment working to clean up the mess.
0: More than 300,000 Floridians are without power right now, and that has caused long lines at some gas stations. Many of those gas stations aren't even open. So there was one that was open here in Milton yesterday, and we saw those long lines. They actually ran out of regular and premium gas because so many people were looking to fill up their fuel tanks so that they could use their generators as well as their chainsaws to try and cut down some of those trees that had fallen down.
3: News Nation correspondent Mills Hayes. Authorities say 2 of the 4 people who were killed by falling trees.
5: All right, just ahead on WTOP, what is next for the Washington Commanders as they end the New York Giants game in a tie? We've heard from the coach this afternoon. We're going to hear from WTOP sports anchor and Commanders beat reporter George Wallace just ahead, 3:43.
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25: 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News happens here.
3: It is 3:45. I'm Ann Kramer.
5: And I'm Kyle Cooper. Thanks for being with us.
3: This one still hurts for Commanders fans and probably continues to hurt bad. Yesterday's overtime tie with the New York Giants. Now in Giants territory, with that chance to get the game-winning field goal, the team dialed up a run play from Jaden Daniels. Clock ran out, you all know this, before Washington could even get its special teams squad on the field. Commanders were out of timeouts as that play went down and all the criticism and anger started. Dan Quinn even throwing off his headset on the ground. And coaches talking today.
5: Yeah, joining us live now to break it down for us, WTOP sports anchor, Commanders beat reporter George Wallace. George, we've heard from Dan Quinn. What did he have to say 24 hours after the fact?
26: He needs a new headset, that's for sure. he was very, his overall, what you take away from what he said today was that the execution at the in these crucial moments have not been very good. Yesterday was the latest example of that, and he's not happy at all. I explained that he was, you know, trying to go for a field goal and take some time off the clock, but it just took way too long after the Rashad White run. The sub package coming in, they didn't need to do that. They didn't even need to call another play. So he's taking the blame. It all starts with him. And the communication that they have between the coaches and the quarterback on the field, you're always relaying to them at the beginning of the drive. Okay, you have this many timeouts. You don't have timeouts. We have to make sure you clock it, throw the ball away. So I think everybody is to blame here, and I think he is taking a lot of it, and rightfully so, because he's the head coach and needs to make sure that the players understand the situation. But also Jaden Daniels is to take some blame here too, because he has to be aware of the situation as the quarterback and as the leader on this team. But Quinn just very furious with the execution down the stretch, and he's just not happy.
3: And, George, I think, you know, I'm not the aficionado that you and Sean and I'm sure Kyle are when it comes to the NFL. But just watching that happen, it made you think, probably in a lot of people's minds, at least did in mine, okay, what happened to Jaden? Did he panic? Like, what the heck's going on? Because I think you learned so early in the career that you spike the ball, that that's right. what you do. So do you think there was confusion in his
26: Very
3: brain
26: so.
3: That that's something that he didn't realize was happening? Because if you're screaming those calls out and you're screaming out what you're supposed to do,
26: yeah.
3: like you said, instinct should take over.
26: It should. And if you watch the play, there was zero urgency from anybody on the field.
3: Right.
26: Like they had no clue
1: right.
26: what the plan was or
1: there.
26: What was going yeah. on. So yes, in that situation, Jaden has to be in everybody's head in the huddle. Okay. Here we go. We got it. If the play is not there, I got to throw it away. I got to clock it and make sure we have enough time for a field goal. You know, we can't get caught inbounds, going down inbounds. So that's what happened.
1: The other thing that's kind of gotten overlooked is that before this all happened, the Commanders blew a 14-point lead
26: sure
1: to
26: did.
1: Even let them get back into this.
26: Yeah.
1: Lucky that they had this chance to win it.
26: That's very true. Yeah, 7.5 minutes to go, 14-point lead. You let the Giants score on a 4th-and-8, score a touchdown. You let Jameis Winston rumble for 15 yards on a 3rd-and-11. I mean, that's just inexcusable, too. You can't have that happen. But the defense made the play in overtime and knocked the ball out of Cam Scataboo's hands to give the offense a chance to win it. And when that happened, because the Giants were taking their time, too, because their kicker had missed 3 kicks
3: right.
26: in the game. So John Harbaugh's getting fried for not kicking early enough in that drive, but he wanted to get more yards because his kicker had missed. Mm-hmm. So Cam Scataboo was going to be the scapegoat there, but he felt better about it now. But then once that happened, I don't think anybody in the press box in the stadium thought that this team was not going to somehow win the game.
1: Pull it out.
26: Because, and the other thing that's overshadowed too is Jaden coming back from the injury, and
3: right.
26: he played out of his mind.
1: Right.
26: 2 long touchdown runs. He was throwing the ball, mm-hmm. managed the game, and then to have that at the end is just unfortunate.
3: I want to know, because you were in the stadium, did the air just come out immediately when that happened? Did everybody just like...
26: It's just stunned silence. I mean, nobody could believe what was happening.
3: Yeah.
26: Just kind of watched everybody leave. And even in the press box, nobody knew.
3: Like
26: couldn't believe.
3: Just walking around.
26: It's
3: like,
26: just, it's like,
3: on?
26: This can't possibly... Nobody could believe what they just saw.
3: Yeah.
26: And that's the way people were kind of leaving the stadium too. Yeah, there were some boos, but it was more of shock. Like, that just didn't happen. Mm-hmm. Come on. There's no way they didn't know what was going on the field.
3: Right.
26: No chance.
1: And now we got to go to San Francisco.
26: Yes, you do.
1: Yeah.
26: Niners are undefeated, by the way.
1: Can they rally?
26: They have no choice. I don't know if they can do it, but they have no choice. Yeah. And Dan Quinn said today that, look, he talked to the team, made sure he says he knows he has a resilient group. And we saw that last year. We've seen it with this group of players.
1: Mm-hmm.
26: But how often can you keep going back to that? He says he's not worried about losing the locker room. He's not going to say that he is. But, you know, a chance to go now to Monday Night Football, play the Niners before the bye. And you'll see how they come out. You'll see what they're made of next week.
3: And I guess you'll see if Jaden is a true leader.
26: Yeah.
3: Right?
26: Mm-hmm.
3: Rally
26: Part of
3: the
26: it.
3: Troops.
26: Yeah.
3: Okay, George, we'll continue to lick our wounds. Thank
26: okay.
3: you.
26: Okay.
3: WTOP Sports Director and Commanders Beat Reporter George Wallace.
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6: Common misconception that traffic is light on this holiday. It is, in fact, fairly heavy this afternoon. Distribution's a little different, but there's fair amount of congestion today and on Veterans Day, too. 270, volume delays both ways between Clarksburg and Frederick. Interloop congested 7 days a week in McLean, also slow through Silver Spring, and jammed from College Park toward Lanham. That's because of a truck mishap getting dragged onto the right shoulder. Baltimore-Washington Parkway and 95 southbound slowing on and off into Laurel. Bay Bridge, westbound span, one broken down in the right lane. X'd out for now, but actually the green arrow just came on, so that just cleared. There's a crash in Waldorf on Route 301 northbound near Smallwood Drive, slowly getting by. In Virginia, 95 south, northbound, very heavy this afternoon. Lots of slowdowns from Fredericksburg on and off to Woodbridge. Express lanes are open southbound. George Washington Parkway southbound, heavy and slow downhill under the Key Bridge. And past a crash, you're getting by one lane to the right. Inbound 14th Street Bridge, heavy and slow. 395 past Potomac Park on the Case Bridge. The crash in Arcoba camera still tying up the left travel lane. 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I'm Dave Dildine, next traffic report in less than 10 minutes.
3: Back we go to the 7 News Weather Center and senior meteorologist Steve Rudin. Are we getting a replica day of this tomorrow, Steve?
7: It's going to be even warmer, and it's going to definitely be brighter with sunshine from morning, midday through the afternoon. And as we look outside right now, I'm looking at our live camera, and those clouds continue to break, even though we still have more clouds. clouds than sun. We'll take it with temperatures right now that are well into the 70s. For this evening, where dry clouds continue to part, overnight lows anywhere from the upper 50s to lower 60s. Tomorrow, around 80 degrees with lots of sun. Now, even warmer yet on Wednesday, record challenging warmth. The record stands at 87 degrees at Reagan National Airport, set back in 1975. We're forecasting a high temperature range anywhere between 83 and 88 with winds from the west. Cooler and cloudy in the 60s on Thursday. It's going to be showery and windy on Friday. We're in the 70s to around 80 degrees, and then we cool down big time this weekend. We're looking at temperatures around 50 to 55 on Saturday, gusty winds, and feels like temperatures likely only in the 40s at times. 75 degrees Tyson, 74 degrees downtown, and 72 in Gaithersburg.
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5: 354.
3: University of Maryland says a few members of its club tennis team are now accused of sending out tournament material that had racist images. WTOP's Mike Murillo tells us, though, the whole team is now paying the price.
12: What started as preparations for a fall tennis tournament this past weekend has turned into a suspension and an investigation. The University of Maryland says it's horrified after members of its club tennis team sent tournament material to other schools that included racist imagery targeting black people. The school says it learned about it over the weekend and moved fast. The University of Maryland Police and the Office of Student Conduct are now involved, and the entire club tennis team has been suspended indefinitely, even though the university says only a handful of students may have been directly involved. The team forfeited its matches in the tournament, and student leaders met with captains from other schools to apologize and take responsibility. The university says any additional discipline will depend on what the investigation finds. Mike Murillo, WTOP News.
5: Sports on WTOP. It's powered by Maximus, moving people and technology forward. George Wallace is here. We've heard from Dan Quinn about the game.
26: Yes, he was not happy. Yeah. Of course, the execution down the stretch, a lot to clean up on. He used a few choice words in his media availability today, as he said nobody's more unhappy than he is. And, well, that's true, probably, but there are a lot of unhappy people.
3: Yeah.
26: If you just walk around outside.
3: Yes.
26: Or listeners.
3: Even in our newsroom.
5: You don't even have to walk around. Yeah, they just come. Yeah, yeah.
26: That's right. In the tie yesterday. And on the other side of things, you have the New York Giants, who are in first place.
5: Mm-hmm. And still in first
26: and
5: place.
26: And still in first place. And their head coach, John Harbaugh, with perhaps the quote of the day.
14: I told the guys, you know, was it a win? No. Was it a loss? No. It was a tie. How's that make you feel? I'm happy it wasn't a loss, and I'm sad it wasn't a win. So that's how I feel. You know, it's a tie. It's a heck of a lot better than a loss, but it's not as good as a win.
26: I mean, now that it doesn't get any clearer than that, does it?
5: Thank
3: and
5: you,
3: his
5: Captain
3: Obvious. Predecessor used to say, it is what it is.
5: It is what it is.
3: Like,
5: thank you, Captain Obvious.
26: Captain Obvious. Captain Harbaugh. There you go. But they, it's a different feeling on that side because they escaped with the tie. Washington feels like a loss. So there you go. The Monday Night Football tonight in LA, it's Buffalo and the Rams. Two baseball games today. Brewers Dodgers get things going at 5. NLCS Brewers up 1-0. Cleveland and Tampa will kick off their ALCS tonight. George Wallace, WTOP Sports.
3: Thanks, George. 357.
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5: 358. Dave Dildine in the WTOP Traffic Center.
6: The top traffic incidents causing the longest backups are in the district. There are crashes on New York Avenue at 16th Street Northeast, outbound left side blocked. 395 northbound of the Case Bridge, left lane blocked. Virginia, George Washington Parkway, southbound past the Key Bridge, left lane was blocked. In Waldorf, Maryland, on 301 northbound between Billingsley Road and Smallwood Drive, a crash on the right side. On the interstates, 95, 495, volume delays, no major incidents reported of late. WTOP Traffic Center presented by Window Nation. 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Dave Dildine, next traffic report in 10 minutes.
3: Let's get our forecast, Steve Rudin.
7: A good-looking Monday across the DMV. Daytime highs range anywhere from 70 to 75 degrees. Winds will slowly settle down later this evening. For the overnight, we're looking at just a few passing clouds. We're in the upper 50s to lower 60s. Near 80 degrees tomorrow and mid to upper 80s on Wednesday. I'm 7 News senior meteorologist Steve Rudin, the Storm Alert Weather Center.
5: All right, 74 degrees in Washington and 74 degrees in Laurel, Maryland.
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5: Good afternoon, I'm Kyle Cooper.
3: I'm Ann Kramer, coming up.
17: A federal judge blasts the feds for moving forward on tree removal at East Potomac Park after she told them to stop. I'm Alan Etter.
21: The D.C. home of a member of Congress up for re-election is raided by DHS agents. I'm Mitchell Miller, today on The Hill.
5: And we'll talk to Mitch live coming up at 4:15.
3: That late comeback, missed chance to win that tie game against the Giants. Could this be the turning point for the Commanders?
5: Thanks for listening. In Washington, it is 4 o'clock.
18: From ABC News, I'm Michelle Franzen. Soaring oil and gas prices remain a concern heading into the midterm elections. There is bipartisan pushback now after President Trump announced a deal with Russia's leader Vladimir Putin to buy Russian diesel fuel. Days later, the president now announcing in a social media post an energy ceasefire between Russia and Ukraine has been reached. Former ambassador to Ukraine Bill Taylor tells ABC News the various oil and gas sanctions against Russia were working.
19: Putin counts on the sale of oil, diesel, crude oil, gasoline. He counts on the sale of oil, the export of oil, to fund his war. If he is cut off from that, which he was, the sanctions were actually having an effect on the flow of funds into Russia, into the Russian treasury that they used for the war. They were having an effect.
18: The Washington, D.C. residence of Democratic Representative Ilhan Omar of Minnesota was searched today. A spokesperson for the Justice Department says it's part of an ongoing criminal investigation. Omar is the first Somali American elected to Congress and is up for re-election. In a social media post, she called it an attempt to target political enemies and weaponize federal law enforcement. Cleanup efforts underway from the Gulf Coast states to the Carolinas following Hurricane Isaias and its remnants. ABC's Leslie Lopez is in Pensacola, Florida.
20: Homes ripped apart, roofs peeled off by strong wind, and massive trees uprooted as Isaias made landfall as a Category 2 hurricane near Destin, Florida, Friday. At least four people have died across the Florida Panhandle and southern Alabama. Two of them killed when trees crashed into their homes.
0: Florida's governor says power could be restored for those customers still without power in the next 24 hours. Remnants of Tropical Storm Rachel combined with another storm system, bringing one more day of flash flood threats to parts of the Southwest today. 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
5: It's 4:02 on this Monday, October the 12th. Sunshine, afternoon highs today in the 70s. Beautiful sunshine right now in Washington. Good afternoon, everybody. I'm Kyle Cooper.
3: And I'm Ann Kramer. Our top story centers around the legal battle over the golf course at East Potomac Park in D.C. The dispute over the White House-backed renovation plan has stretched on for weeks now. And after hundreds of trees were cleared from the course over the weekend, a federal judge has once again ordered the Trump White House to halt any further removals. WTOP's Alan Etter has more on what that judge said.
1: She literally was asking out loud over a Zoom hearing whether the government had lied to her about their promise that there was no urgency in cutting down these trees and that they would begin Saturday removing about 169 trees. Preservationists, in an emergency motion filed last night, said more than 500 trees were removed on Saturday alone and that more were scheduled to be cut down, and it's only because it rained so hard yesterday that they weren't.
3: Judge Anna Rea has extended her temporary restraining order until 2 o'clock tomorrow and ordered a Department of the Interior representative to appear at a Zoom hearing. Judge Reyes has repeatedly warned the government that it must provide proper notice before removing trees at that site.
5: Federal agents with the Department of Homeland Security carried out a search warrant today at the D.C. home of Minnesota Congresswoman Ilhan Omar. The accident targeted the Democratic lawmaker's home as part of a criminal investigation. Here's WTOP's Mitchell Miller today on the Hill.
2: The Justice Department says the raid by DHS agents is in connection with a criminal probe, though a statement doesn't provide details. Various reports and court documents indicate the investigation relates to immigration issues. Omar came to the U.S. as a child with her family after they fled war-torn Somalia. California Democrat Ro Khanna is critical of the raid.
8: It is simply chilling that they are targeting political opponents this way.
2: But some Republicans are publicly backing the probe. The Justice Department generally doesn't carry out raids within 60 days of an election to avoid the appearance of getting involved politically. Omar has released a statement accusing the administration of weaponizing federal law enforcement and denies any wrongdoing. Meanwhile, with the midterms approaching, President Trump campaigns this evening in Ohio for the second time this month, in the midst of a heated race between Republican Senator John Husted and Democrat Sherrod Brown. On Capitol Hill, Mitchell Miller, WTOP News.
5: We're going to talk more live about this with Mitch at 4:15.
3: 4:04 on WTOP. After months of controversy, construction delays, and legal battles, the Lincoln Memorial Reflecting Pool is being refilled. Water flowing back into the pool as crews put the finishing touches on the renovation project that drew national attention after a new blue coating began peeling just after weeks it was put in place. The Trump administration initially blamed vandalism, leading to several arrests, but federal prosecutors later dropped the cases. The National Park Service says the water may appear cloudy at first as part of the normal refilling process. President Trump says the renovation is now complete and he plans to visit the site.
5: It's been more than a day since the collapse, I guess you could call it, of the Commanders and Giants playing this dramatic game yesterday, ending in a tie. Washington led by 14 points in the fourth quarter, but New York rallied to force overtime. Then the Commanders, they had a last chance to win the whole thing, but a run by quarterback Jaden Daniels with seconds remaining left no time for a field goal attempt. The game ended 27-27. WTOP Sports Director, Commanders beat reporter George Wallace joined us to talk about what head coach Dan Quinn had to say about all this.
26: His overall, what you take away from what he said today was that the execution at the in these crucial moments have not been very good. Yesterday was the latest example of that, and he's not happy at all. I explained that he was trying to go for a field goal and take some time off the clock, but it just took way too long after the Rashad White run. The sub package coming in, they didn't need to do that. They didn't even need to call another play. So he's taking the blame. It all starts with him. And the communication that they have between the coaches and the quarterback on the field, you're always relaying to them at the beginning of the drive. Okay, you have this many timeouts. You don't have timeouts. We have to make sure you clock it, throw the ball away. So I think everybody is to blame.
5: Jaden Daniels finished with more than 300 all-purpose yards and two rushing touchdowns. while wearing that brace on his left arm.
3: Coming up in Money News here on WTOP.
9: 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I'm John Werdock.
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5: Traffic and weather on WTOP. Let's check in with Dave Dildine in the WTOP Traffic Center.
6: It is one of the heavier of the federal holidays today. Lots of travel and many slowdowns in Virginia on I-95. Northbound between Fredericksburg and Woodbridge. Brake lights on the outer loop near Alexandria and the inner loop in McLean on 66 eastbound inside the Beltway through Falls Church. Crashes, 395 northbound. Delays across the 14th Street Bridge on the Case Bridge. Our Kobeck cam still looking down over the damaged car and the SUV in the left lane near the wharf. George Washington Parkway southbound past the Key Bridge. Left lane was blocked. That's causing a slowdown downhill on the GWD Parkway. In Maryland, holiday Mondays tend to be heavier southbound on 270 coming out of Frederick and southbound on 95 through Columbia. And around the inner loop, lots of braking happening in Silver Spring and College Park. On Route 50, from northeast to Maryland's eastern shore, outbound on New York Avenue, near the Target at 16th Street in Ivy City. A crash was on the left side. You're fine through Bowie, a little bunched up at the Bay Bridge, limited to two lanes. Westbound, the breakdown on the westbound span cleared. Westbound delays have eased. Experience nothing less than exceptional every day at Genesis of Rockville, in person on Rockville Pike or online at genesisofrockville.com. Dave Dildine, next traffic report in 10 minutes.
5: All right, now to 7 News, senior meteorologist Steve Rudin.
7: A good-looking and feeling evening as temperatures hold in the 60s early on before dropping to the upper 50s to lower 60s by early tomorrow morning. Tomorrow, warm sunshine, upper 70s to lower 80s. Record challenging warmth on Wednesday. Highs anywhere between 82 to 88 degrees. The current record stands at 87 at Reagan National, set back in 1975. A cold front will drop our temperatures on Thursday back down into the 60s. We're in the mid to upper 70s on Friday. I'm 7 News senior meteorologist Steve Rudin in the Storm Alert Weather Center.
5: All right, temps around the Washington area right now, 74 degrees in Tyson's Corner, 75 in Waldorf, and 75 degrees right now in Lafont Plaza. Money News on WTOP, checking in with John Wardock.
9: More signs the real estate market could be heading for some chilly times ahead. Redfin says for the first time in 3 years, pending home sales have declined in all 50 top metropolitan areas. In the Washington area, pending home sales have fallen almost 11% in the last year. Chen Zhao is at Redfin.
23: Buyers are really just responding to higher mortgage rates. There's a lot of uncertainty, but it's not just the level of mortgage rates. I think the sort of economic volatility that we've seen this year, you know, has a lot to do with the current situation.
9: In Baltimore, pending home sales have fallen some 8% in the last year. Delta Airlines is delaying its new nonstop service between Atlanta and Saudi Arabia after deadly attacks at the airport in Riyadh. Delta says it will try again next March. Stocks settled for a split decision on Monday. The Dow Jones Industrial Average was up 195 points, but the S&P 500 slipped 4, and the NASDAQ was down 120 points. John Werdock, WTOP News.
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5: Coming up on WTOP, new questions this afternoon after federal agents raided The D.C. home of Minnesota Congresswoman Ilhan Omar, as part of an ongoing investigation. We'll have the very latest on that as we talk to WTOP Capitol Hill correspondent Mitchell Miller. It's now 4:11.
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3: It's 4:14. I'm Ann Kramer.
5: And I'm Kyle Cooper. Thanks for being with us.
3: A federal raid on the D.C. home of Minnesota Congresswoman Ilhan Omar is drawing sharp reactions on Capitol Hill weeks before the midterm elections. Homeland Security agents carried out the search early this morning at the Democratic lawmaker's home. The move is already fueling political debate as the investigation unfolds.
5: Joining us live now is WTOP Capitol Hill correspondent Mitchell Miller. Mitch, do we know any more about what prompted this raid and how Omar is responding to it today?
2: Well, Kyle, we're finding out more. Neighbors say this raid was carried out close to 5 o'clock this morning. The Justice Department later confirmed it was carried out by DHS agents. Now, court documents and various reports indicate this relates to issues involving possible illegal or improper immigration and documentation. Homeland Security Secretary Mark Wayne Mullen indicated months ago that the agency was looking into matters involving Omar. She has also been sharply criticized by President Trump. Now, she was 12 years old when her family first came to the United States to escape war-torn Somalia. The first place they came to was actually Arlington here in Northern Virginia. They then moved to Minnesota, where there's a large Somali population. Now, for her part, Omar has issued a statement saying this is an attempt to target political enemies and weaponize federal law enforcement. She says she has done nothing wrong, and Democrats have come to her defense, including Virginia Congressman James Walkinshaw, but Georgia Republican Congressman Buddy Carter says he supports the investigation if Omar did something wrong.
3: Mitch, this comes weeks before the midterm elections. We're talking about 3 weeks here. How unusual is it for federal agents to carry out a search like this at this stage of a campaign? And then what does it say?
2: Right. And this is actually very unusual, given that the midterm elections are so close and Congresswoman Omar is seeking re-election. The Justice Department, prior to the Trump administration, has generally adhered to an informal rule of not carrying out searches or major public investigations within 60 days of an election, so they would avoid some kind of an appearance of any political meddling. Now, in 2024, it's interesting that Donald Trump himself cited that general guideline, arguing that the special counsel at that time violated it by filing court documents related to the probe into efforts to overturn the 2020 election. However, in that case, the courts acted upon some issues rather than the Justice Department.
5: Well, speaking of the midterms, the president is back on the campaign trail today, headed back to Ohio. What's the latest in that closely watched Senate race?
2: Yep, President Trump will be in Youngstown, Ohio this evening, only 10 days since his last visit to the Buckeye State. And he and Republicans are trying to boost the campaign of GOP Senator John Husted. He has continually been trailing in the polls against Democratic former Senator Sherrod Brown, although those polls remain very, very close. And Republicans have sought to shore up Husted's campaign with more funding for advertising. They're also reportedly moving more money to other key Senate battlegrounds in Iowa and Alaska.
3: Mitch, president then heads to Alaska tomorrow, where another key Senate contest is tightening. What's at stake in Alaska?
2: All right. The president has been trying to do a lot for Republican Senator Dan Sullivan. A few weeks ago, he invited him to the White House for an announcement related to energy and a pipeline investment in Alaska. And he'll travel all the way to Alaska tomorrow to campaign for Sullivan. He is in a close race with Democratic former Congresswoman Mary Peltola. And this Alaska Senate race could potentially determine which party controls the Senate after the midterms. Polls have shown Peltola with a very narrow lead, but again, it's neck and neck. Sabato's Crystal Ball at UVA recently switched the race from toss-up to leans Democratic. But this race, as we've talked about, is hard to predict. It has ranked choice voting, so there are two other candidates, and one of them happens to be another candidate named Dan J. Sullivan.
5: Wow. Okay. That won't be confusing at all, will it? All right, Mitch. Thanks so much. Appreciate the update.
2: You bet.
5: All right. WTOP Capitol Hill correspondent Mitchell Miller.
3: It's 4:18. It's time to head to the traffic center. Find out what's happening on the roads with Dave.
6: On the George Washington Parkway southbound, slow roll downhill past the Key Bridge. Police were stopped with a car or two in the left lane. Over in the district, the crash on the 395 freeway near the wharf cleared. Inbound, you've got your lanes open, but the pace is still slow across the 14th Street Bridge. Outbound on New York Avenue northeast through Ivy City, a crash at 16th Street that was in the left lane. Over in Maryland on Route 50, eastbound, bunched up at the Bay Bridge. Westbound, a couple of short slowdowns near the Severn River and Capitol Beltway. Interloop of the Beltway, congestion on the Interloop in McLean, Chevy Chase, Silver Spring, and College Park. 95, some southbound slowdowns near Columbia, Laurel, and Beltsville. Baltimore-Washington Parkway, heavy both ways in and out of Greenbelt. 270, southbound slow but steady, leaving Frederick through Urbana toward Clarksburg. In Virginia, vacation volume delays, northbound on 95. Slow anywhere between Stafford and Springfield, heaviest in Prince William County. Express lanes are open southbound if you want them. 66, some east and westbound congestion near Oakton and Fair Oaks, and eastbound generally heavy inside the Beltway, Falls Church toward Ballston. 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Dave Dildine, next traffic report in 10 minutes.
5: All right, now to 7 News, meteorologist Mark Pena. Mark, I'm going to go ahead and say that we deserve today because yesterday was not awesome.
0: No, you're absolutely right. And we've had 3 weekends in a row now with measurable rainfall, but who's counting that, right? But we do deserve this sunshine. And while it's slow to break through right now, it'll be out for sure for your Tuesday. And as skies gradually clear tonight, temperatures will fall to the 50s area wide. And for your Tuesday, that's when the sunshine's back out pretty much all day, and we'll make a run for 80 degrees for the afternoon highs. This warm-up will take us to the mid-80s by Wednesday. We could even set a new record. The record for Wednesday is 87 degrees. We've got a forecast high right now of about 86 degrees. That's late summertime heat, but it is short-lived. We're tracking another cold front that looks to arrive on Thursday. That will drop those temperatures back to seasonal averages. That's about 70 degrees for this time of year. It'll stay cloudy and a little on the rainy side through about Friday, but that front will finally clear the area Friday night, and that's going to make for a bit of a chilly but crisp and sunny weekend. Sunshine does look to be out for both Saturday and Sunday, but we're talking highs only in the 50s for the weekend, which means some jacket weather overnight. We could even see our first run with some frost across the metro, which means temperatures easily falling to the mid and even lower 30s for areas outside the Capitol Beltway. That's this weekend, though, so we've got some time to monitor and fine-tune the temperatures, but it does look like a bit of a cold snap heading into this coming weekend. Until then, though, we do get a nice little taste of some late late summer weather. That's going to be on Tuesday and Wednesday. But for now, current temperatures across the area with the skies gradually clearing in the 70s. 73 at this hour in Bethesda, 75 for us at Reagan National, and 77 right now in Manassas.
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1: With close ties to Council Chair Crystal Oriata and Councilmember Ed Burrows were awarded. Councilmember Jolene Ivey joined Harrison over his concerns.
2: It could be that we'll find out that everything is on the up and up with these two organizations, but we need to know what they're doing with the money.
1: Their fellow councilmember Ed Burrows said in a statement to WTOP, he's confident in the work that's been done. WTOP also reached out to Oriata for comment. In Prince George's County, Kate Ryan, WTOP News.
3: A record-breaking sale in the world of sports memorabilia.
4: A game-worn, autographed Michael Jordan road jersey from the 1998 NBA Finals has been privately sold for $14 million, says Hunt Auctions of Pennsylvania. It says it's the highest price ever paid for a piece of basketball memorabilia. The buyer, Miami real estate investor Ron Furman. It's the third time a Jordan jersey from that 1998 finals has fetched at least $10 million. Jordan and the Chicago Bulls beat the Utah Jazz in the series.
5: Sports on WTOP. 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We wish it was tomorrow. Wish yesterday didn't happen.
3: Was Saturday so that Sunday could be redone, right?
5: Well, I'm lost now on my analogy. All I'm saying is that we wish that game had gone
6: better. All you're
5: better.
6: Saying is that there's still a tie.
3: That's still a good point, George.
5: It'll always be a tie.
6: It's always going to be a tie. You know these guys, these two teams, you realize they've tied three times recently.
5: Oh,
6: you know,
5: no.
6: These two teams, yeah.
3: Oh, I didn't realize
6: that. Tied the Giants four, remember? And then in 97, you have the Gus Frerotte headbutt into the...
5: Oh, is that a tie
6: that
5: game?
6: That was a 7-7 game.
5: I'll never forget that.
6: The Giants. That was Sunday Night Football.
5: Wow.
6: Remember that?
5: Oh, I remember that.
6: They tied recently, too.
3: This is
6: too.
3: History, then, the ties.
5: Wow.
3: The bond.
6: It's brutal, whatever way you look at it. It's, Commanders and the Giants end up tying yesterday. Dan Quinn takes us through the end of the game.
7: I was just, like, furious about our execution in the crucial moments of the game. We work really hard on these, and it didn't look like yesterday, and pissed about it. So I'll take you through overtime. We wanted to use some clock after getting into field goal range. There have been four kicks that have been missed in the game. So burning some time is the smart call as you kick near the end of the game. With about 56 seconds, we handed off to Rashad White, and it took entirely too long from there on.
6: Entirely too long. They shouldn't have subbed. They should have just not run another play.
3: Mm-hmm.
6: Everything took too long, and the game is over, and it's a tie. 1-3-1. As I said this morning, the only person in this building that likes ties is Dave Preston, because he says that he
3: likes ties?
6: Loves ties.
5: Why?
3: Oh, because he wears ties.
6: No, but he always predicts records that they're going to
5: right,
6: be ties.
5: Yeah.
3: Oh,
6: he loves a tie.
3: Okay.
6: Buffalo and the Rams tonight. I promise you that game's not going to end in a tie. Maybe it will. Who knows? That's in L.A. College news today. James Madison is heading to the American Conference, leaving the Sun Belt, become a full member in July of 2028. And first baseball game, Brewers-Dodgers, Milwaukee up 1-0. That's coming up top of the hour, game two. George Wallace, WTOP Sports.
3: And the Ravens won, George.
6: They won last night.
3: Mm-hmm.
6: So that was almost a tie, also overtime.
3: Yeah, that was crazy, too.
6: There you go.
3: All right, George, thanks. Coming up on WTOP.
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2: Dave Dildine in the WTOP Traffic Center.
3: The top traffic incidents we're following include one on the George Washington Parkway southbound near the Key Bridge. It was on the left if it hasn't been cleared. A crash over the river on Rock Creek Parkway at Virginia Avenue. Remember, two-way traffic on Rock Creek and Claire Barton Parkways on federal holidays. Eyes out. Crash in Waldorf, 301 northbound between Billingsley Road and Smallwood Drive. That was on the right. On the interstates, holiday Monday volume delays, no major incidents reported. 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Dave Dildine, next traffic report in 10 minutes.
4: Thank you, Dave. The WTOP forecast. Sunshine continues this afternoon. We're going to get more clouds for tonight with overnight lows in the upper 50s to low 60s. Things are really going to start to warm up tomorrow and then throughout the week. Sunshine and warmer tomorrow, highs in the low 80s. Right now, we have clouds and sun, 74 at DuPont Circle.
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4: Good afternoon. I'm Ann Kramer.
5: And I'm Kyle Cooper. Grace Newton is our producer.
4: One of the big stories we continue to follow for you is the federal raid on the home in D.C. of Minnesota Congresswoman Ilhan Omar. Federal officials are not saying much about the nature of the raid, except to say it's part of, quote, an ongoing federal criminal investigation. Sources are telling ABC News it's part of Omar's immigration paperwork. Omar, who was born in Somalia and lived in a refugee camp, is a naturalized U.S. citizen and got her citizenship back in 2000.
8: We've known what the president has said about this. He's repeatedly called for Omar to be under federal investigation. At one point, he said she was under investigation. We know that the vice president, J.D. Vance, who the administration has tasked with these so-called anti-fraud efforts, has also indicated that they are looking into her. It is worth pointing out that Omar has denied any wrongdoing and she has not been charged with a crime.
4: ABC News reporter Catherine Falders.
5: A federal judge today extended her temporary restraining order, halting the removal of trees at East Potomac Park golf links. It's the latest move in a drama that's stretched on for months. Judge Anna Reyes this morning issued the temporary restraining order and conducted an emergency hearing on a motion filed by preservationists claiming the government broke an agreement with the court that proper notice would be given before any trees were removed. The preservationists claim more than 500 trees were removed on Saturday alone. They said if it hadn't rained on Sunday, even more would have been chopped down. WTOP's Alan Etter has been following this story and joined us to talk more about the sanctions, if any, that would be faced if the administration were to ignore the court order.
9: This is an open question, and the judge basically acknowledged that, saying, you know, this is part of the Trump administration's playbook. You name a project, you move on it quickly, and before the courts can catch up to the issue, it's already done. Like, you know, what happened at the East Wing, for example. It takes some time for these orders to move through the system, and by the time they do, the thing is done, or at least in process.
5: The court is closely monitoring the developments of East Potomac Park as part of President Trump's ongoing effort to leave his mark on Washington. That includes not just converting East Potomac golf links into a championship caliber course, but also the efforts to refurbish the reflecting pool, which we're hearing is being refilled now, on the National Mall, and construct a so-called triumphal arch on the west side of the Memorial Bridge near Arlington National Cemetery.
4: 4:33 on WTOP, another big story that we're following for you. 3 days, that's all it took for President Trump to lift U.S. sanctions on Russian diesel and tell Ukraine it was, quote, time to get a new president. Trump also announced an energy ceasefire, he says, between Russia and Ukraine. a deal that neither side has heard about. A lot of people upset about the string of events, especially the diesel deal. WTOP National Security Correspondent J.J. Green joins us live. J.J.
10: It's not a big, beautiful agreement, as Trump used to actually have his previous agreement. It looks like a bullshit.
11: And here's why she said that.
10: Because they were talking about 5 million tons, if I'm not mistaken, of diesel. This is the amount that U.S. consumes in half a day.
11: So what about the other announcements? An energy deal, and Ukraine needs a new president.
10: JJ, I have absolutely no clue. I don't understand. What is going on with the U.S., what is going on in the head of President Trump, and it hurts me.
11: And here's why she says all that.
10: I was going to high school in U.S. I had a university program there. I have my family there, like my host family.
11: That is Ukrainian member of parliament Halina Yanchenko talking with us earlier today. And that is just how upset she is, not to mention she tells me many people in Ukraine, including in the government, are upset about the number of things that have taken place in the last 3 days that could severely impact the trajectory of the war and what happens to Ukraine in the coming days. Reporting live, J.J. Green, back to you, Ann and Kyle.
5: J.J., have we heard from either President Putin or from Volodymyr Zelensky about how they feel about this?
11: Well, Zelensky has said he had heard nothing about this energy ceasefire, but then later said, you know, perhaps it's workable. But that was just him trying to get along and move along and to try to essentially find a way to put a brighter side on the situation. Of course, from Russia, they're saying what they always say, we're going to monitor their situation and see what comes up next. But there has been nothing from either side to suggest they support that they support what the president has said about this energy ceasefire. And of course, in terms of the change of president in Ukraine, Zelensky is just quiet about that because he and the president have history. And I don't think there are many people that don't know what that history is and what him saying something about that could lead to. Back to you.
4: J.J., thank you.
11: You're welcome.
4: WTOP National Security Correspondent J.J. Green up ahead in Money News after traffic and weather.
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4: 438. Time for traffic and weather on WTOP. We start off with Dave Dildine. He is in the traffic center.
3: Rock Creek Parkway at Virginia Avenue, a crash in the intersection, a northbound backup on the parkway, the Kennedy Center, and a slow exit off the Potomac River Freeway near the Watergate Hotel. Remember, Rock Creek Parkway, Claire Barton Parkway are open to two-way traffic on federal holidays. Stay right. This holiday in particular is one of the heavier of the federal holidays on the calendar. As we've been saying, volume delays in the Beltway both ways toward the American Legion Bridge on the Interloop through Silver Spring, through College Park. 95, lots of southbound slowdowns near Columbia, Laurel, and Beltsville. Baltimore-Washington Parkway, maybe a little less traffic than your average weekday, but much more than most holidays. 50 at the Bay Bridge is decent. Westbound traffic slows at the Beltway. 270 is satisfactory in Montgomery County, but at the end of long weekends, always expecting southbound crowds leaving Frederick on 270 passing Urbana. That's been the case for several hours. Likewise in Virginia on 95 holiday weekend traffic. Northbound is very heavy, leaving Stafford County toward Woodbridge. Southbound a bit bunched up at the Occoquan, but the express lanes are open to southbound drivers. The issue on the George Washington Parkway southbound near the Key Bridge cleared. 66, some east and westbound slowing near Oakton. Heaviest inside the Beltway eastbound, moving through Falls Church, well below the speed limit. 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I'm Dave Dildine. Next traffic report in 10 minutes.
13: 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Here is 7 News senior meteorologist Steve Rudin.
19: As we head through the early evening, our skies continue to clear as temperatures hold in the 60s. Overnight lows, upper 50s to lower 60s. And tomorrow, we're near 80 degrees. Wednesday, record challenging warmth. High temperatures in the mid to upper 80s. And then we're much cooler on Thursday with highs only in the 60s. I'm 7 News senior meteorologist Steve Rudin, the Storm Alert Weather Center.
4: We have sunshine right now, clouds mixed in, 75 in Penn Quarter.
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12: Toys R Us has opened a new standalone store in Montgomery County. The toy retailer has had smaller kiosks in Macy's across the area, but this store at Clarksburg Premium Outlets represents a return to the county. A new big box store is coming to Springfield Plaza. Ross Dress for Less is expected to move into the space that once belonged to Bye Bye Baby. That is according to the Washington Business Journal. A mixed decision for the major stock averages on Monday. The blue chips would notch a win. The Dow Jones Industrial Average up 195 points, but the S&P 500 slipped 4, and the NASDAQ was down 120 points. John Wardock, WTOP News.
4: Thank you, John. It's 4:41. Selma Blair was taken into custody after a flight from L.A. to New York for being physically abusive, allegedly, and injuring two flight attendants. This according to police in New York. The 54-year-old actress was taken into custody late last night when the Delta Airlines plane was parked at the gate at New York's JFK Airport. Now, a statement from the Port Authority of New York and New Jersey says that Blair and one flight attendant were taken to a hospital to get checked out. A representative for the actress tells several media outlets she had a medical emergency while she was on board that plane.
13: Nidal Hassan, who killed 13 people at Fort Hood, is expected to be executed on December 3rd. And Defense Secretary Pete Hegseth says it will be live streamed. WTOP's Neil Augenstein reports a religious freedom group says more than 60 soldiers said that they don't want any part of this firing squad incident.
20: Very different if you're told to take that hill or attack that ship in a state of war. That's very different than when you're wheeling out a man in a wheelchair, putting him up against a wall, and then shooting him to death.
21: Mikey Weinstein with the Military Religious Freedom Foundation says he expects up to 180 soldiers at Fort Hood will oppose being part of the live-streamed execution, which he calls grotesque and barbaric.
20: It's one thing to carry out an order of execution. It's quite another to have it streamed where every second grader at this stage in 2026 with the ability to get to the internet can watch it happen.
21: The Pentagon tells WTOP it doesn't have any information to share on when and how firing squad members will be chosen. Neil Augenstein, WTOP News.
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22: DCA crash responders report depression, sleep issues, and more, according to an internal memo. I'm John Aaron.
4: 4:43.
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13: It is 4:44. Good afternoon. I'm Kyle Cooper.
4: And I'm Ann Kramer. Thanks for joining us.
13: Amazon's plans for a data center on the former George Washington University campus out in Ashburn are facing a new hurdle. Loudoun County Zoning Administrator says the project cannot move forward without approval from the Board of Supervisors. Amazon purchased the property for more than $400 million earlier this year, but the proposal is now drawing additional scrutiny as the county leaders consider the next step.
25: This is a project called Bridgefield Tech Center, is what Amazon is calling this data center proposal. And the proposal had been criticized, as you may remember, we had been reporting, for using outdated zoning policies to get it through without public hearings, Board of Supervisors approval, anything from the Planning Commission. It essentially just gets a stamp of approval without any scrutiny. But Loudoun County updated its rules fairly recently to say that things like data centers there can't be built without Board of Supervisors approval and public hearings. Well, what does all of this mean? It comes down to a technicality, which essentially says that this project is not covered under that old rule where you don't have to go through that process and get approval anymore. The zoning administrator said during a recent meeting, the Board of Supervisors has to sign off.
13: That's WTOP, Scott Kelman.
4: Days after an Army report found systemic failures before the 2025 deadly collision near Reagan National Airport, we're getting a closer look at the mental toll responding to that disaster has taken on local men and women who helped out that day. You'll remember that 67 people were killed when the American Airlines jet collided with the Black Hawk helicopter over the Potomac River. WTOP has exclusively obtained a memo that outlines a heavy toll on the mental health of some of the police and firefighters who responded. WTOP's John Aaron has our story.
26: Are we removing victims from the aircraft, or are we leaving them in place and just giving you confirmation of numbers?
22: That's what responders listened to on the night of January 29th, 2025, as heard on Open MHZ.
26: Your divers have the authority to remove as many victims as possible.
22: An April 2026 memo from an Arlington County fire captain to the fire chief outlines how many responders later experienced depression, family strain, alcohol use, and sleep disturbances. It mentions critically inadequate post-incident support for the 20 county fire department personnel who took part in the multi-agency response. And it says the department did not apply lessons about trauma and recovery learned after the 9/11 terror attacks. A fire department spokesman says responders were cared for by a peer support team and therapists, but he says there are barriers to continued care, including increased demand for mental health services nationally, persistently low insurance reimbursement rates, and restrictive workers' compensation laws. Kevin Kelly, a retired New York City firefighter and 9/11 responder, says leaders have to find ways to ease access to ongoing treatment.
27: Because it's essential to keeping the men and women of the department fresh and stable.
22: John Aaron, WTOP News.
13: Now the top stories we're working on at WTOP.
4: New court order now to stop any tree cutting, at least temporarily, at D.C.'s East Potomac Golf Course.
13: Is there really an emergency ceasefire between Russia and Ukraine? President Trump announced it this weekend, but neither side has confirmed it.
4: Keep it here for full details on these stories in the minutes ahead.
13: It's 4:48, traffic and weather on WTOP. Dave Doldine is in the traffic center.
3: On federal holidays, Rock Creek Parkway is open to two-way traffic all day long, but a lot of drivers Subconsciously driving oncoming traffic. Don't know what the cause of this one is, but there is a crash on Rock Creek Parkway at Virginia Avenue where there are normally sawhorses on a non-holiday Monday. Northbound traffic is backed up in the normally northbound lanes under the Kennedy Center, and it's also slow merging off the end of the I-66 Potomac River Freeway and wriggling onto Virginia Avenue past that crash. Again, north and southbound traffic is flowing on the Rock Creek and Potomac Parkway, but slowly northbound past that crash. Inbound traffic is heavy at the 14th Street Bridge. There is beltway congestion today. Outer loop in Alexandria, inner loop McLean, inner loop in Silver Spring, and both loops near Landover and Largo. 95 beltway to beltway, southbound slowdowns in separate stretches near Columbia, Laurel, and Beltsville. Baltimore-Washington Parkway, we'll call it satisfactory. 270, heavy at the end of holiday weekend, southbound leaving Frederick toward Clarksburg. In Virginia, 66, eastbound pockets of congestion near Fair Oaks, Oakton, and Falls Church. And on 95, northbound, still lots of slow stretches of traffic moving out of Stafford County past Quantico, Dumfries, Dale City, and Woodbridge. 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Dave Dildine, next traffic report in 10 minutes.
4: Thank you, Dave. Over to the 7 News Weather Center. Meteorologist Mark Pena joins us now. Mark, we squeaked out a beautiful day, but the warming up is coming.
5: Yeah, we're going to get another little run at some warmer than average temperatures, but I'm sure no one's complaining about that after a dreary weekend again. Skies continue to clear as what was left of Isaias moves completely away from us and will turn completely clear by the overnight hours. Temperatures falling to the 50s, pretty close to average for this time of year. Tomorrow we go above average, a lot of us getting close to 80 under mostly sunny skies for your Tuesday afternoon. And this brief but pretty intense warm-up will take us into the mid and even upper 80s by Wednesday. We could even make a run at the record on Wednesday, which is about 87 degrees. Right now, our forecast high is about 86. Regardless, it's going to be well above average when it comes to temperatures, and you'll want to make sure you enjoy it, especially if you like the warmth, because we do have a cold front on the way that will bring some showers to the area by Thursday, as well as a drop in temperatures. Thursday and Friday, with that front hanging out nearby, it'll be grayer and seasonable when it comes to temperatures, but by the weekend, that front completely clears the area, which will give way to some sunshine, which is well-deserved for a weekend, but it'll also be on the chilly side. Some highs in the 50s for Saturday and Sunday, which means overnight temperatures dropping well to the upper 30s and lower 40s. So a nice little taste of some fall weather on the way. So again, all the more reason to enjoy the nice warm temperatures we'll have over the next couple of days. Thank goodness our radar is quiet right now. And again, we deserve some sunshine after this weekend. 70s across the board, though. 72 in Silver Spring at this hour. 75 right in National. And 73 right now in Reston.
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4: The Commanders are all the talk of the NFL and pretty much everywhere in every office that you go for all the wrong reasons after yesterday's mind-boggling tie with the Giants. WTOP's Rob Woodfork tells us in today's DC Sports Filtered, that was really a multi-tiered loss for Washington.
11: Folks, the only thing keeping this DC Sports Filtered from being unfiltered is a good night's sleep, which Dan Quinn should be lacking after one of the worst examples of coaching malpractice I have ever seen. Washington had a 14-point lead midway through the fourth quarter. A Giants kicker who missed three field goals in a gift overtime fumble. This game was in hand as soon as Treylon Burks evaded defenders and got out of bounds at the 26-yard line with 55 seconds to play. No timeouts, but plenty of time to set up a makeable winning field goal. Instead, two unnecessary plays, Jaden Daniels tackled in bounds, game over, no one wins. So much for winning time moments. Quinn took the blame, and so did Jaden, who deserves his share, because a true franchise quarterback has to be more than Superman. He has to manage the game. I said Friday they needed Jaden to Clark Kent for a while. At the end, he was Clark Griswold. I've spent a lot of time in column space defending this coach and this quarterback, who seemed to master situations like Sunday's on the way to Washington's best season in a generation just two seasons ago. But this is a what-have-you-done-for-me-lately league. Sunday's debacle won't cost Quinn his job today, but it's Exhibit A in the case against him at season's end, and it's already cost him something he can't get back. Credibility. I'm Rob Woodfork, and that's DC Sports Filtered.
13: The Great 8 has received a one-of-a-kind golden ticket for one of the most popular music venues in D.C., Washington Capitals' great Alex Ovechkin, who's retiring from the NHL at the end of the season, will now have access to any show at the 930 Club for life, thanks to a gift from Seth Hurwitz, the owner of the venue.
12: We love you. We're so proud to have you in D.C. all this time. And thank you for spending your whole career here, man. Really means a lot to everyone.
14: Let me in my whole career.
12: And tonight, you get to join a special club, the 930 Club.
14: Okay.
12: You're always welcome there. You have a lifetime pass.
13: Ovechkin is 41 years old. This is his 22nd season in the National Hockey League.
4: Sports on WTOP, powered by Maximus, moving people and technology forward. George Wallace, do we think fans will feel a little bit better after hearing from Coach Quinn? No, exactly. I know.
13: You don't even have to finish that question.
4: I know. You're right. I don't think they will. I don't think anybody's going to feel good about this.
13: No, not at all. But the coach did have more to say this afternoon. Very upset about the execution at the end of the game. And
15: it starts with me, first off, no doubt about it. And so in that scenario where you're calling at the start of a drive, in any 2-minute drive, you talk about timeouts, you talk about field position, kick lines, you know, distances that you need to get to. And so it needs to be communicated then from me to David, who has, you know, last words with Jaden, each down, not just, you know, a start of a drive.
13: That's right. So he needs to constantly hammer it there. So now I don't know if that means that it was not communicated to Jaden.
16: Sounds like it was.
13: Each down, not just the beginning of the drive.
4: But then you have the player, right, Chris, that he said that they knew in the huddle?
13: They knew there were no timeouts, but that could have been at the beginning of the drive. He's saying this has to be every down. So maybe it wasn't. But in the end, they're 1-3-1. It wasn't a loss, but it was. And now 10.
4: What John Harbaugh said.
13: Yeah. Wasn't a win? No. Was it a tie?
4: No.
13: Yes.
4: No.
13: Yeah. Was it a loss? No. Yeah. But it felt like a loss for sure, no doubt. And players said that too. Is now they will head to San Francisco next Monday night to face the undefeated San Francisco 49ers. The Rams and Bills play tonight on Monday Night Football. Baseball coming up top of the hour in about 5 minutes. First pitch is Milwaukee leading the Dodgers 1-0. Cleveland, Tampa kick off their series tonight in the ALCS. Wizards preseason hoops at home to later. George Wallace, WTOP Sports.
16: All right, George, thanks. Coming up on WTOP, a federal judge is not happy with the Trump administration following the cutting down of a bunch of trees at East Potomac Golf Course over the weekend. We'll have the latest, 4:57.
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4: To the traffic center and to Dave.
3: The top traffic incident at the moment is on the Beltway between Landover and New Carrollton. It's a crash on the outer loop north of 202 near 50. A couple cars in a van or a small truck right lane on the outer loop blocked by the state highway response. 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Dave Dildine, next traffic report, 10 minutes.
4: Steve Rudin has our forecast.
19: Very nice weather continues this evening and into the overnight. Just a few passing clouds won't amount to a whole lot, with wake-up temperatures by early tomorrow morning in the upper 50s to lower 60s. Tomorrow, warm sunshine, upper 70s to lower 80s. Record-challenging warmth on Wednesday. Highs mid to upper 80s. We're cooler in the 60s on Thursday. I'm 7 News Senior Meteorologist Steve Rudin in the Storm Alert Weather Center.
16: All right, right now in Washington, 72 degrees.
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16: Good afternoon, I'm Kyle Cooper.
4: And I'm Ann Kramer. Coming up,
20: a judge excoriates the feds over tree removal at the East Potomac Park Golf Course. I'm Alan Etter.
16: We're looking at the Commanders' shocking overtime tie against the New York Giants.
4: It is 5 o'clock on WTOP.
21: From ABC News, I'm Michelle Franzen. The midterm elections are now just weeks away. President Trump will campaign in Ohio tonight for key races. Soaring oil and gas prices remain the main issue for voters due to the war with Iran. And there is now bipartisan backlash over President Trump's recent deal with Russian's president leader to buy diesel fuel to help lower those costs. President Trump also claiming that Russia and Ukraine reached an energy ceasefire deal. In a social media post, Russia, though, has since carried out deadly strikes at a Ukrainian power plant. ABC's Patrick Rievel is in Poland for the Warsaw Security Forum.
23: We heard from the Kremlin today saying that it's in contact with the Trump administration, but refusing to say whether it would agree. President Zelensky joking here in Warsaw that Putin clearly doesn't read Truth Social. But basically, both Russia and Ukraine seem to have been caught by surprise by President Trump's announcement. He seems to be trying to will this agreement into existence, but at the moment, there's not much sign that Russia is willing to do it.
21: The Washington, D.C. home of Democratic Representative Representative Ilhan Omar was searched today by federal agents. Omar, in a social media post, says it's an attempt to target political enemies and weaponize federal law enforcement. She is the first Somali-American elected to Congress and is up for re-election. Pope Leo will be admitted to the hospital tomorrow for surgery. ABC's Tom Sufi Burridge is at the Vatican.
28: The first American pontiff, who likes to keep fit and play tennis, addressing the crowd, saying doctors during checkups had found a growth on his lung. The Pope describing it as a nodule, which experts say are common and are often caused by things like infection, scars, or inflammation. Now, there are encouraging signs. Pope Leo is saying the abnormality in his lung is in a very initial phase and well localized. And the 71-year-old pontiff sounded upbeat when he made.
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4: It is 5:02, Monday, October the 12th. We have sunshine, we have some clouds, and temperatures continue to stay in the mid 70s around the region. 76 at Fort Belvoir. Good afternoon. I'm Ann Kramer.
16: And I'm Kyle Cooper. The top story we're following for you this hour in WTOP centers around East Potomac Golf Course in D.C. During a lengthy court hearing today, a federal judge pressed National Park Service leaders on why
13: tree removal at the golf course moved forward after she had repeatedly warned that advance notice should be provided before any trees were cut. The latest now from WTOP's Alan Etter.
1: U.S. District Judge Anna Reyes ordered a halt to tree cutting at East Potomac Golf Course until at least Tuesday afternoon, after more than 400 trees were removed Saturday. During the hearing, Reyes grilled National Park Service officials about who authorized the work and why it continued despite her earlier warnings. Officials said the removals were part of a 2019 landscape plan separate from the Trump administration's legally challenged proposal to transform the course into a world-class golf venue. Reyes extended a temporary restraining order until 2 p.m. Tuesday to hear testimony from an Interior Department official. She may extend the tree-cutting ban for another 14 days. Alan Etter, WTOP News.
4: Well, after months of controversy, construction delays, and those legal battles, the Lincoln Memorial Reflecting Pool is being refilled. Water flowing back into the pool as crews put the finishing touches on the project that drew national attention. After that blue liner, the coating on the bottom of the pool began peeling away just weeks after it was put in place. The Trump administration and the president blamed vandalism at first, leading to several arrests, but then federal prosecutors later dropped the cases. The National Park Service says the water may appear cloudy at first. It's part of the normal refilling process. President Trump says the renovation is now complete, and he plans to visit the reflecting pool. We're going to talk live about the developments with the Washington Post. That's coming up in just a couple minutes at 5:15.
13: Federal agents searched the D.C. home of Democratic Congresswoman Ilhan Omar this morning as part of a criminal investigation. The Minnesota lawmaker released a statement this afternoon saying she is safe and is accusing the Trump administration of using federal law enforcement to target political opponents. Omar said President Trump has spent years attacking her with what she calls false accusations and smears, adding, "I will not be silenced." The Justice Department confirmed agents executed a court-authorized search warrant at the residence, but has not disclosed the nature of the investigation.
4: 5:04 on WTOP, lots of head shaking and hanging heads in disappointment over what happened yesterday between the Commanders and that overtime tie with the New York Giants. We are hearing from Coach Quinn this afternoon. WTOP sports director and Commanders beat reporter George Wallace says the coach is taking responsibility for this costly mistake.
5: I think everybody is to blame here, and I think he is taking a lot of it, and rightfully so, because he's the head coach and needs to make sure that the players understand the situation. But also Jaden Daniels is to take some blame here too, because he has to be aware of the situation as the quarterback and as the leader on this team. But Quinn just very furious with the execution down the stretch, and he's just not happy.
4: The Commanders now sit at 1-3-1, last in the NFC East, with undefeated San Francisco up next. We'll have more with George coming up in sports.
13: If you bought food or drinks at Capital One Arena recently, you could be eligible for money from a class action settlement. The lawsuit claims Aramark added a 3% venue fee without clearly disclosing that to customers. The company has agreed to a $4.5 million settlement, but denies any wrongdoing. Anyone who paid that fee between October 1st of 2024 and December 31st of 2025 may qualify for compensation. No receipt is required, but customers must certify that they made a purchase and file a claim by December the 4th. Final approval of that settlement is still pending, with a court hearing that is scheduled for January the 15th.
4: Well, up ahead here on WTOP in Money News.
7: 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I'm John Werdock.
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16: 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Let's check in with Dave Dildine in the WTOP Traffic Center.
3: In the district, every hour, every day, work days, holidays, tractor trailer in reverse right now on I-395. Driving southbound in the northbound lanes on the ramp into the 3rd Street Tunnel. We watch this happen every day. They're confused by DDOT's bad signage, and DDOT doesn't seem to care to do anything to fix it. In Virginia on 395, no hazards, recurring or otherwise. 95 north and southbound traffic is heavy in Woodbridge, especially northbound. A lot of northbound demand on holiday Mondays. Express lanes are open southbound, so that's not going to help. Interloop congestion near McLean and the Legion Bridge. Outer loop pretty slow toward the Wilson Bridge. In Maryland, Frederick County, I-270 northbound, a crash near the Monocacy Scenic View. Southbound traffic is just plain heavy leaving Frederick toward Urbana and Hyattstown. On the Beltway, outer loop between 202 and 50, a crash involving a few cars and a van or a small truck on the right side, right lane blocked on the outer. Interloop drivers catching a look at it. Interloop just plain slow from Chevy Chase into Silver Spring. 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Dave Dildine, next traffic report in 10 minutes.
4: Let's get a check of our forecast. 7 News senior meteorologist Steve Rudin.
19: A good-looking and feeling evening as temperatures hold in the 60s early on before dropping to the upper 50s to lower 60s by early tomorrow morning. Tomorrow, warm sunshine, upper 70s to lower 80s. Record challenging warmth on Wednesday. Highs anywhere between 82 to 88 degrees. The current record stands at 87 at Reagan National, set back in 1975. A cold front will drop our temperatures on Thursday back down into the 60s. We're in the mid to upper 70s on Friday. I'm 7 News senior meteorologist Steve Rudin in the Storm Alert Weather Center.
16: All right, temps around the Washington area now, 74 degrees, College Park, 73 in Fairfax, and 75 degrees down along the National Mall.
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7: Rising mortgage rates are having a chilling effect on real estate. We got more evidence of that Monday. Redfin says pending home sales, a sign of future activity, have fallen in all 50 top metropolitan areas, including D.C. and Baltimore. Redfin's Chen Zhao.
10: Mortgage rates have really increased a lot these last few months. And as a result, what we're seeing is that pending home sales are down 4% in September relative to August. And this is the steepest decline that we've seen in more than 3 years.
7: Over the last year in the D.C. area, pending home sales have fallen almost 11%. In Baltimore, they're down almost 8%. A mixed finish for stocks Monday. The Dow up 195. The S&P losing 4. The NASDAQ dropping 120. John Wardock, WTOP News.
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16: Coming up on WTOP, water is flowing back into the reflecting pool, but how much longer until the project is finally complete? We'll talk about it next live with the Washington Post. 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
4: It is 5:14. I'm Ann Kramer.
13: And I'm Kyle Cooper. Thanks for being with us.
4: Well, after months of construction setbacks, peeling paint, and controversy, water is once again flowing into the Lincoln Memorial Reflecting Pool. The National Park Service says the pool is being refilled as crews complete the final stages of the renovation project. Remember, it was launched ahead of America 250 celebrations in D.C., and there were the problems after a new coating on the bottom of the pool started peeling away shortly after it was put in place. President and the Trump administration had blamed vandalism for some of the damage, though criminal charges were later dropped.
13: All right, joining us live now to talk more about this is Maura Judkis, features reporter for the Washington Post. So, Maura, the reflecting pool is finally being refilled again, but what still has to happen before it actually reopens to visitors?
24: Yeah, a few things. I mean, one big one is that the fencing is still up around it, and we're not sure when that's going to be dismantled. I saw workers out there earlier today that were power washing some of the sidewalks nearby, so it does appear that there's a little bit of other work, including grass remediation happening before those fences will come down.
4: More, when it comes to the actual work on the pool and refilling it and getting that other liner in there, was it still all done by the president's friend who was the contractor originally when this all kind of came crumbling down?
24: You know, the work was under a warranty, so they have fulfilled the work of the warranty. Yes, it was Atlantic that was back there, but I think there were some other contractors that were involved this time around as well.
13: Is the Park Service or the White House saying anything about, hey, we think it's going to be okay this time, we're not going to see the same problems? Are they making any guarantees this time around?
24: Well, there is a sign posted down there as of today that says that the water may temporarily appear cloudy as it refills. Part of the reason the algae appeared so quickly last time is, of course, that it was in the middle of the summer. Algae is often a problem in the summer for the reflecting pool historically. And, you know, now that temperatures have cooled down a little bit, it's unclear if algae will reappear as quickly, or at all.
4: More, of course, President Trump blamed vandalism. Other members of the administration blamed vandalism. The interior secretary. Several people were arrested. We know about the high profile cases there. Then those charges were actually dropped. President Trump says he wants to pay a visit there. So are we to assume that the administration has basically given up on the allegations now? Are you hearing about any chance anybody else is going to be held liable?
24: Well, the thing is, the administration is still continuing to cite vandalism as a cause of the reflecting pool's problems. Just last week, Trump was saying that there was vandalism there, and now they've made it vandal-proof. And he said only sick people do that, and we have their pictures. This contradicts what the Justice Department has said in filings for those court cases, that this was a contractor error. So, there have been some Truth Social posts as well about vandalism. So it does not appear appear to be something that the president is willing to let go of in the ways that he talks about the reflecting pool.
13: And more, I know that the Post has done a lot of good reporting about how much this actually cost, even though there were, you know, different estimates given by the president and others. Cost a lot more, I think, than the original estimates. There's got to be still questions that remain about, you know, how the project was managed or mismanaged. You think that's ever going to be resolved, or is it just going to reopen and that's it?
24: Well, we are still doing reporting on this, and we hope to have more coming out very soon about, you know, the various ways that this project, the turns of this project have taken. We'll be reporting more on that very soon.
4: It'll be very interesting if President Trump pays it a visit. Mara, thank you so much for your reporting and for joining us. We appreciate it.
24: Thank you.
4: That's Mara Jedkis, features reporter with the Washington Post.
13: It is 518, traffic and weather on WTOP. Here is Dave Dildine in the WTOP Traffic Center.
3: In the district at the freeway capital exits, we've been watching another tractor trailer in reverse backing up southbound into northbound traffic on I-395 at the 3rd Street Tunnel. This guy's had it in reverse for about 20 minutes now. Another victim of either bad GPS or DC's bad signs. Either way, eyes out, northbound on 395 on the ramp to the 3rd Street Tunnel. He's in the right lane, and he's about to swing out into traffic to connect with I-695 instead. On the Capitol Beltway, outer loop slow from Largo to Landover beyond 202. The crash on the right side. Inner loop pretty heavy this afternoon in McLean, Chevy Chase, and Silver Spring. 270 northbound. Traffic is heavy and slow from Urbana toward Frederick. Near the Monocacy Scenic View, crash on the right side. Southbound traffic is slow for rubbernecking reasons. All quiet at the Bay Bridge. In Virginia, 95 north and southbound. Slow traffic near Potomac Mills and Woodbridge. Express lanes are open to southbound customers this afternoon. 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Dave Dildine, next traffic report in 10 minutes.
4: Let's get a check of our forecast over to 7 News meteorologist, senior meteorologist, Steve Rutan.
19: A very pleasant evening as clouds continue to dissipate. We'll see temperatures hold in the 60s, at least early on. Now, tomorrow it's a warm day, not terribly humid, upper 70s to lower 80s, but with winds firmly from the south and west on Wednesday, not only will the heat increase, but also that stickiness factor. Record challenging warmth in the mid to upper 80s. Current record stands at 87 degrees at Reagan National Airport. Much cooler on Thursday in the 60s, back into the 70s on Friday. I'm 7 News senior meteorologist Steve Rutan, the Storm Alert Weather Center.
13: All right, temps outside the temps right now around the area. We've got 75 degrees in Georgetown, 73 in Bowie, 74 degrees in Leesburg. 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
4: Coming up on WTOP, state police in Maryland now searching for a driver after a woman says she was injured in a road rage shooting on the Beltway over the weekend. It's 520.
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4: State police in Maryland looking into a road rage shooting. It happened on the Beltway. A woman was injured. Police say the 26-year-old woman was shot in her shoulder yesterday. This all happened on the Outer Loop near Branch Avenue. She is expected to be okay. Investigators say that the woman told them the shooting came from a road rage encounter. The suspected vehicle is described as a dark-colored Nissan Altima. It has Virginia license plates. Anyone with information is asked to get a hold of Maryland State Police.
16: Prince George's County now, where questions are being raised about how millions of dollars in county grants are awarded. Two county council members are calling for an independent investigation, saying they're concerned about grants that went to organizations with ties to fellow council members.
7: We can't say that we're seeing things that are illegal, but at minimum, they seem to be unethical.
9: Prince George's County Councilmember Jolene Ivey says she's been calling for an audit of how grants are being awarded in Prince George's County, specifically funding for two organizations.
7: Jones House, which is closely aligned with Ed Burroughs. Community on the Front Line is closely aligned with the chair, Crystal Oriata.
9: Her colleague, Councilmember Sidney Harrison, joined her at a press conference.
10: And I believe if we get an independent investigation and audit, we will find out the truth.
9: WTOP reached out to Council Chair Crystal Oriata and Councilmember Ed Burroughs. Burroughs said in an email he's confident

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1: Been directly involved. The team forfeited its matches in the tournament, and student leaders met with captains from other schools to apologize and take responsibility. The university says any additional discipline will depend on what the investigation finds. Mike Murillo, WTOP News.
2: 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Checking in now with George Wallace, who's still reeling, like the rest of us, in that game.
3: Yeah, I mean, it's just still trying to figure out why it happened and what happened. Mm. Well, we know what happened, but why it happened.
4: And the disappointment.
3: Yeah. I mean, it's something that should not happen at this level of football, no doubt about it. As the team ends the game yesterday, of course, with the tie, sitting out 1-3-1. Dan Quinn, you worried about losing your locker room at all?
5: I don't. And the team meeting today, those are the examples that I know. And I know how tough our team is. And so I got that across. The resilience, the toughness, they're able to handle adversity. We've got to get our execution nailed down. We have to be the team that we can be and we're capable of being. And that was the message that was loud and clear today. That has to be a number one top of the pile.
3: And he talks about them practicing it all the time, and it didn't show it yesterday. Execution late in the game, still lots of question marks. But in the end, they're 1-3-1 heading to undefeated San Francisco next Monday night to play the 49ers. And you thought the way yesterday started with the Eagles debacle in London, figured it couldn't get any worse.
4: You think Mike
3: Ditka? In the NFC East.
4: Oh, yeah. Well, that's true in the NFC East. But I was just thinking, can you imagine, George, if Mike Ditka was still alive, what he would have said if he was coaching?
3: Oh, yeah.
4: That happened.
3: That wouldn't have been pretty.
2: And at the end of the day, everybody kind of stayed where they were in the NFC East.
3: That's right.
2: Commanders came out a little worse, I guess.
3: Yes.
2: I
3: don't know. Yeah, they consider that a loss, but it wasn't a loss. It was a tie.
4: Was it a loss?
2: What does John Harbaugh
4: say about that?
3: John Harbaugh had explained it perfectly for us. Tonight, the week wraps up at SoFi Stadium, where the Rams hosting the Buffalo Bills. College news, James Madison is going to head to the American Conference, leaving the Sun Belt, become a full member in July of 2028. The entrance fee is $23 million, and the $5 million departure fee from the Sun Belt Conference. Baseball, Dodgers Brewers end of one in Milwaukee, tied at one. Brewers lead the series 1-0. Guardians and the Rays will begin the ALCS this evening in Tampa, Tropicana Field. George Wallace, WTOP Sports.
4: Thanks, George. Up ahead on WTOP.
6: A congresswoman's D.C. home is raided by DHS agents as part of a criminal investigation. I'm Mitchell Miller, today on The Hill.
4: 527.
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3: The top traffic incidents we're watching are crashes in Maryland. Beltway, outer loop delays leaving Largo lead up to the damage between 202 and 50 on the right side in Prince George's County, and in Frederick County on I-270. Very slow northbound because of the rollover crash between the Monocacy Scenic View and Monocacy River.

0: bridge. Car on its side. Happened in the right lane, but northbound traffic's been stopped for a while now as first responders sorted out. Northbound traffic held on 270. Southbound traffic very slow as you rubberneck. In the district, the confused trucker northbound on 395 at the 3rd Street Tunnel drove off. Lanes reopened until the next casualty of D.C.'s bad freeway signage. 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Dave Dildine, next traffic report in 10 minutes.
1: The WTOP forecast. Sunshine continues for the rest of this afternoon. Scattered clouds tonight. Overnight lows in the upper 50s to low 60s. It is going to warm up tomorrow and the rest of the week. Sunshine tomorrow. Highs expected to be in the low 80s. Right now, we have 71 in Rockville.
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1: Good afternoon. I'm Ann Kramer.
2: And I'm Kyle Cooper. Grace Newton is our producer.
1: One of the big stories we're following for you centers on the legal battle over the golf course at East Potomac Park in D.C. This dispute is over the White House and its backed renovation plan that stretched on legally for weeks now. After hundreds of trees were cleared from the course over the weekend, a federal judge has once again ordered the Trump White House to stop any further tree removals. WTOP's Alan Etter has more on what that federal judge in D.C. had to say.
5: She literally was asking out loud over a Zoom hearing whether the government had lied to her about their promise that there was no urgency in cutting down these trees and that they would begin Saturday removing about 169 trees. Preservationists, in an emergency motion filed last night, said more than 500 trees were removed on Saturday alone and that more were scheduled to be cut down, and it's only because it rained so hard yesterday that they weren't.
1: Judge Anna Reyes extended her temporary restraining order until 2 o'clock tomorrow afternoon. She also ordered a Department of the Interior representative to appear at a Zoom hearing. Reyes has repeatedly warned the government that it must provide proper notice before removing trees at that location.
2: The D.C. home of Minnesota Congresswoman Ilhan Omar was raided today by Homeland Security agents in connection with a criminal investigation of the Democratic lawmaker. The action comes just 3 weeks ahead of the midterm elections. Here's WTOP's Mitchell Miller today on the Hill.
6: The Justice Department says the raid by DHS agents is in connection with a criminal probe, though a statement doesn't provide details. Various reports and court documents indicate the investigation relates to immigration issues. Omar came to the U.S. as a child with her family after they fled war-torn Somalia. California Democrat Ro Khanna is critical of the raid.
7: It is simply chilling that they are targeting political opponents this way.
6: But some Republicans are publicly backing the probe. The Justice Department generally doesn't carry out raids within 60 days of an election to avoid the appearance of getting involved politically. Omar has released a statement accusing the administration of weaponizing federal law enforcement and denies any wrongdoing. Meanwhile, with the midterms approaching, President Trump campaigns this evening in Ohio for the second time this month, in the midst of a heated race between Republican Senator John Husted and Democrat Sherrod Brown. On Capitol Hill, Mitchell Miller, WTOP News.
1: And speaking of election 2026, we're just about 3 weeks away now from the November midterms. A new poll out today looks at what the main thing appears to be motivating voters this year.
8: Turns out half of us are on the same page. Telling a Reuters Ipsos poll, it's the cost of living, the main thing driving 50% of us to vote in the midterms. Specifically, healthcare, the top thing we want Congress to prioritize, then gasoline, food, and housing. On those things, voters trust Democrats over Republicans by double digits. President Trump says people should vote as if he's on the ballot, and some in both parties are for different reasons, but twice as many plan to vote for specific candidates. Wayne Cabot, ABC News.
2: A federal judge is ordering President Trump to cancel any remaining ads paid with taxpayer dollars that promote his political message.
9: That ruling coming in late last night, but just a day earlier, attorneys representing the administration argued the ads were not slated to run past Sunday. So this restraining order, they argue, was unnecessary. Even still, that did not stop the judge from stepping in here, ordering the administration to pull any remaining ads and stop spending any more of the $20 million in taxpayer dollars that was allocated for them. Although at this point, roughly $19 million of that has already been spent.
2: News Nation's Brooke Schaefer. The White House said the Trump Political Action Committee would fund the ads going forward, but there were no immediate plans to reimburse the government for money already spent.
1: 534 on WTOP. In 72 hours, President Trump lifted U.S. sanctions on Russian diesel, told Ukraine it was, quote, time to get a new president, and then announced on social media that Russia and Ukraine had agreed to an energy ceasefire. All of it's meeting fierce resistance in Ukraine, here in the U.S. and beyond. WTOP National Security Correspondent J.J. Green tells us.
10: This is raising major red flags in the U.S. and certainly in Ukraine. Halina Yanchenko, a member of parliament in Ukraine, is skeptical of the diesel deal.
11: It looks like a birthday present for Putin.
10: And this is the word.
11: Blackmailing.
10: That she uses to describe his threat to shut down the Pearl program through which Ukraine procures weapons from the U.S. through other European nations. But her response is even sharper and stronger when she describes the diesel deal that will essentially only provide enough diesel for Americans to last a half day.
11: It looks like a birthday present for Putin, with nothing in return to U.S.
10: And those were not the strongest words she used. She actually characterized the president's actions as BS.
1: That's WTOP National Security Correspondent J.J. Green.
2: They are in cleanup mode along the Gulf Coast in Florida and Alabama after Hurricane Isaias. The storm made landfall Friday and is blamed for four deaths. Gas stations are quickly running out of fuel in one part of Florida as folks try to get their equipment working to clean up the mess.
12: More than 300,000 Floridians are without power right now, and that has caused long lines at some gas stations. Many of those gas stations aren't even open. So there was one that was open here in Milton yesterday, and we saw those long lines. They actually ran out of regular and premium gas because so many people were looking to fill up their fuel tanks so that they could use their generators as well as their chainsaws to try and cut down some of those trees that had fallen down.
2: Mills Hayes, News Nation correspondent. Authorities say two of the four people killed were killed by falling trees.
1: Coming up in Money News after traffic and weather.
13: Starbucks squashes talk. It's buying a burrito chain. I'm John Huerta.
2: It's 5:36.
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0: Near Frederick, the Monocacy Scenic View is not so scenic right now on I-270. Northbound traffic, bumper to bumper, standstill from 109 past Route 80. Beyond the Viewshed parking lot and near the Monocacy River, traffic was stopped for about 20 minutes. But the white car that rolled was just tugged onto its wheels and straightened out. Northbound traffic right this very second, actually, is starting to get by single file to the left. But it's only the front of the line that's starting to move. It'll take a little while to see any appreciable movement back near Urbana. That's northbound on 270. That gives southbound drivers something to rubberneck. Southbound traffic at the end of holiday weekends already heavy on 270 coming out of Frederick, and even worse because of onlooking. The southbound lanes remain open. On the Beltway, out-of-loop traffic is slow from Largo to Landover. Beyond 202, the remains of a crash along the right side of the outer. It's all volume on the inner loop, rolling out of McLean and through Chevy Chase and Silver Spring. 95 in Baltimore-Washington Parkway, southbound slowdowns in separate stretches near Columbia, Laurel, and Beltsville. In Virginia, 66, a few random patches of congestion here and there. 95, heavy holiday Monday traffic. Northbound, slow in stretches. Garrisonville, Quantico, Dale City, and Woodbridge. Southbound, bunching up at the Occoquan. Southbound, you do have the option of the 95 express lanes if you want them. Inbound traffic, heavy on the 14th Street Bridge. Northbound traffic on DC 295, slow off the 11th Street Bridge. 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Dave Dildine, next traffic report in 10 minutes.
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19: Our skies continue to clear moving through the early evening with temperatures falling through the 60s, eventually settling to the upper 50s to lower 60s by early tomorrow morning. Tomorrow, mostly sunny, a warm day considering the time of year, upper 70s to lower 80s. Record challenging heat on Wednesday, mid to upper 80s. I'm 7 News Senior Meteorologist Steve Rudin in the Storm Alert Weather Center.
1: We still have sunshine. We still have temperatures in the mid 70s, 75 at Metro Center.
2: 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Here's John Wardock.
13: Starbucks is squashing talk it is buying Chipotle. For the last week, there has been speculation the coffeehouse king is cooking up a plan to buy the burrito chain. But a spokesperson tells Yahoo Finance Starbucks is not interested. Such a deal would have been the largest in restaurant history. A Bethesda hospitality company is expanding into Baltimore. The Oaks Hospitality Group has bought 2 properties there near downtown. CEO Sharon Jackson Wilder told me the goal is to become a distinctive Maryland hospitality brand. A mixed finish for the major stock averages Monday. The Dow Jones Industrial Average would put one in the win column. It was up 195 points, but the S&P 500 slipped 4 and the NASDAQ was down 120. John Wardock, WTOP News.
1: 542, Amazon's plan to put a data center at the site of George Washington University's Ashburn campus may be facing additional scrutiny. The zoning administrator in Loudoun County says the Board of Supervisors has to sign off before that proposal can move forward.
21: This is George Washington University's Ashburn campus out in Loudoun County. Was sold for over $400 million. Amazon bought it for. It is a massive piece of land right off of a major throughway and highway there in Loudoun County. 800,000 square feet of data center space is what is being proposed there. It is going to be 4 buildings. There are going to be dozens of generators and all of that included in the application. And you would suspect that they may continue to keep that plan in place, even though now this has to go through a little bit of a different process to get approved.
1: WTOP Scott Gelman. Some local leaders have been criticizing the proposal, saying it's hoping to use outdated zoning policies to get approval without review from elected leaders or to have to hold public hearings.
22: Today's Federal Headlines report is brought to you by WEPA. 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
23: I'm Eric White. Here are your top headlines from Federal News Network. There's a new way to look at data about the federal workforce. The Office of Personnel Management has launched an AI chatbot to answer the public's questions about workforce trends. The new feature has been added to OPM's Federal Workforce Data website, which details employment numbers and other information about the civil service. And the Space Force has finished bringing in new members from the Air National Guard and Air Force Reserve. Those 250 former airmen will serve as its first part-time guardians. They're part of an experiment to see if the Space Force can be more flexible than other services. Officials hope making it easier to switch between full-time and part-time will keep troops in uniform longer. For more on these stories, go to federalnewsnetwork.com.
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1: It's 5:45. I'm Ann Kramer.
2: And I'm Kyle Cooper. Thanks for being with us.
1: Well, we've been following this story for you today. A federal judge ordered the Trump administration to temporarily stop work at D.C.'s historic East Potomac Golf Course. It came after a tense three-hour hearing in which the federal judge accused government lawyers of misleading the court about actions taken over the holiday weekend. Those actions including removing hundreds of trees from that golf course.
2: Joining us live now with more on this is WTOP contributor and chief Washington correspondent for the Midas Touch Network, Scott McFarland. Scott, we were looking at your ex today and noticing all the posts about how fiery this got today. Tell us a little bit about the back and forth.
24: Let me be clear. I've never heard anything like this in court. Imagine the loudest you've ever been yelled at or the loudest you've ever yelled at someone else. That's what Judge Anna Reyes was doing in open court for several minutes today. Literally screaming at the Department of Justice and Trump administration attorneys for what's been going on with those trees. Now, the Department of Justice and the Trump administration attorneys confirmed today in court that they did, in fact, knock down 430 trees at East Potomac Park on Saturday. But the judge and the plaintiffs who are challenging this say they didn't get sufficient notice about the trees coming down, and the judge says she doesn't know what she could have said to make herself clearer that sufficient notice was required before those trees came down. The Department of Justice said, we did our best, and the judge interjected, no, you did your worst, and then said, and it landed really strongly in the court, that the Department of Justice has lost all credibility. Never seen anything like that.
1: What was her order, Scott, moving forward, and where does this go?
24: Well, it's interesting you ask that, Ann, because it's not clear where this goes after tomorrow. We know what happens through tomorrow. Until 2 p.m. tomorrow, there is to be no work at East Potomac Park pending future arguments in this case. But when the Department of Justice attorneys didn't have a good answer for when the order was given to knock down the trees, the judge demanded they send in the National Park Supervisor, who also didn't have that much of a definitive answer, so she then ordered the deputy director of the agency to come in. He kind of nodded in the direction of a deputy chief of staff of Interior Secretary Doug Burgum. The judge ordered him to come in. They couldn't reach him because of the holiday, so he comes in tomorrow, and we'll see if the judge has strong words for him or gets any answers about who called for the trees to come down.
2: Scott, another big story unfolding in Washington today was the search of Congresswoman Ilhan Omar's house. She's the Minnesota congresswoman. Apparently some kind of criminal probe. What are you hearing about this investigation?
24: Boy, it's interesting it got leaked because typically the Department of Justice and the federal Homeland Security agencies are not supposed to announce when they're out there raiding somebody's house. So it leaked somehow to media and it got out there. What Ilhan Omar, the congresswoman from Minneapolis, is saying is this is an attempt to target her politically and to weaponize federal law enforcement, that they've been smearing her in the Trump administration for many years. So she's arguing it's baseless. I can tell you a number of former Department of Justice officials told me, you don't raid a sitting Congress member's home 21 days before an election, especially if she's a candidate. This is a dramatic break from norms at the Department of Justice and a norm that may not be able to be rebuilt.
1: And Scott, we don't know much about this, right? I mean, I know the Justice Department usually plays its investigations close to the vest anyway, but it just seems to have these other legs that they're claiming it has, but we don't know what those legs are.
24: If they should play it even closer to the vest than they are, because they issued a statement confirming that there was a raid on the Congresswoman's home. The president has alluded to some immigration issue with the Congresswoman. She is a U.S. citizen. She has been for 26 years. Her father submitted her citizenship papers when she was a very young girl. I don't know that there's a real predicate for this, but sometimes the headline is the pain. And the raid is the pain, even if there's no case to come from it. We've seen that several times here in our community in the last 2 years.
2: Scott, always good to talk to you. Thanks for your time.
24: Thank you.
2: That's WTOP contributor and chief Washington correspondent for the Midas Touch Network, Scott McFarland.
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0: 270 northbound into Frederick, hopefully out by sunset, but it's taking time. Still bumper to bumper from Hyattstown past 80 Urbana. It's stop and go there. It's slow and go toward the Monocacy River. The crash initially involving a car on its side straightened out, righted, and confined to the right shoulder and right lane. So one left lane gets you by north of the Monocacy Scenic View, northbound on I-270. Southbound, rubber decking continues. Southbound lanes are open. On the Beltway, outer loop between 202 and 50. The damage is on the right shoulder. The lanes are open. Pace gradually improving. On the outer loop near River Road, bunching up. Inner loop still slow near the Legion Bridge and Chevy Chase. In Virginia, 66, a bit heavy eastbound near 123 and Falls Church. 95 north and southbound, volume delays anywhere near Woodbridge, Dale City, and Dumfries. Express lanes are open to southbound drivers on this holiday Monday. 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See what's coming up at natgeomuseum.org. Dave Dildine, next traffic report in less than 10 minutes.
2: All right, now to 7 News, meteorologist Mark Pena. Mark, it's been a beautiful day. Maybe we can get a few more this week.
6: Yeah, you know, we're going to get a nice break in the weather department again just in time for the middle part of the week. But thankfully, we do track some sunshine for the weekend, but we got to get there first. And we're going to have another chance for rain, but mainly for about Thursday and Friday. As the remnants of what was Isaias moves completely away from us, we'll continue to see skies clear through the rest of our evening, becoming mostly clear overnight and temperatures falling to the 50s. We get a bit of a warm up, though. Tomorrow, we get close to 80. That'll be about 10 degrees warmer than we saw today under mostly sunny skies. And then by Wednesday, the warmest day of the week, we can make a run for not only the mid-80s, but maybe even tying a new record, which is 87 degrees for Wednesday. Our forecast high right now is about 86, so we'll definitely be in the territory of some of that late-season heat. It does not last long, though. A front arrives by Thursday. This is going to drop temperatures back to seasonal averages. That's the lower 70s, with a chance of a few spotty showers, not looking like anything like we saw this past weekend with the widespread heavy rainfall. And a couple of those showers could linger into Friday, but as that front clears the area, we're going to set up for a bit of a chilly but crisp fall weekend. Sunshine's in the forecast for Saturday and Sunday, but highs only in the 50s means that overnight we could see those temperatures drop to the upper 30s to near 40 degrees. So definitely going to be some jacket and sweater weather as we head towards the weekend, but at least right now it's looking dry. Outside, we're starting to see more sunshine before it sets. We got about a little less than an hour of that. 73 degrees is our current temperature right now in Hyattsville, 75 Reagan National, and 73 at Dulles Airport.
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8: The DCA crash took a lasting toll on first responders, according to a memo obtained exclusively by WTOP. I'm John Aaron.
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1: 554.
2: Just last week, an Army report, not shared publicly, but with the families of the victims of the 2025 mid-air collision near Reagan National Airport, outlined systemic problems before the crash. Now, there's new information about the emotional toll responding that day to the collision that it took on some of the police, medics, and firefighters. WTOP's John Aaron has this WTOP exclusive, and we want to warn you that some of the details could be disturbing.
12: Our count over here at the casualty collection point is 11. Correction, one just came ashore, make that 12.
8: That's what first responders had to listen to on the night of January 29th, 2025. That audio from OpenMHZ. The final tally was 67 victims. Now WTOP has obtained a memo saying how responders spent hours in freezing conditions handling dismembered bodies, pediatric victims, and severely mutilated remains. The April 2026 document was written by an Arlington County fire captain and sent to the fire chief. It mentions critically inadequate post-incident support for the 20 county fire department personnel who took part in the multi-agency response. The memo says many responders experienced depression, family strain, alcohol use, sleep disturbances, and eroded trust in leadership.
14: That can be a real big problem because it really starts to affect morale and affects people's internal beliefs about their value, right? The job that they did.
8: That's Matthew Frasca, who's a licensed clinical professional counselor and the owner of First Line Counseling in Gaithersburg.
14: After an event like that, anything you experience is going to be normal.
8: In a statement to WTOP, an Arlington County Fire Department spokesman says responders were cared for by a peer support team and therapists, but that there are barriers to continued care, including increased demand for mental health services nationally, persistently low insurance reimbursement rates, and restrictive workers' compensation laws. John Aaron, WTOP News.
1: Sports on WTOP, powered by Maximus, moving people and technology forward. George Wallace, what is Coach Dan Quinn saying about what the heck happened yesterday?
16: Yeah, he's not happy. He said the execution was the worst part of everything and that there was no urgency. Well, that's obvious. Also didn't need to run a play. Said that. That was his mistake as well. So lots of things to correct. Of course, he was asked about his job security, his conversations with Josh Harris.
25: Josh and I, we talk regularly before games, after good games, after tough games, and that's a normal process for us. And trust me, no one is pleased with this outcome and where we're at. But part that we do have those hard conversations, we're honest about what we're at and what we need to fix and what we need to work on. And so I like having that communication with him.
16: He does, constant communication. Don't know how this conversation went after yesterday, but that is that. They'll head to San Francisco a week from tonight to face the unbeaten Niners. Buffalo Rams tonight on Monday Night Football. Dodgers have taken a 2-1 lead over the Brewers in the third, game two of the NLCS. George Wallace, WTOP Sports.
1: Thanks, right. George. 557.
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2: Dave Tilvine in the traffic center.
0: The top most impactful traffic incident we're watching is near Frederick, I-270 northbound between the Monocacy View and the Monocacy River. Only one left lane is getting by. Long northbound delays on 270. WTOP Traffic Center presented by Window Nation. 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Dave Tilvine, next traffic report in 10 minutes.
1: Check of our forecast over to Steve Rudin.
15: As we head through the early evening, our skies continue to clear as temperatures hold in the 60s. Overnight lows, upper 50s to lower 60s, and tomorrow we're near 80 degrees. Wednesday, record challenging warmth, high temperatures in the mid to upper 80s, and then we're much cooler on Thursday with highs only in the 60s. I'm 7 News senior meteorologist Steve Rudin, the Storm Alert Weather Center.
2: Right now in Washington, we've got 72 degrees.
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2: Good afternoon, I'm Kyle Cooper.
1: And I'm Ann Kramer, coming up.
17: A federal judge is blasting the Trump administration over tree removal at East Potomac Park. I'm Alan Etter.
18: The D.C. home of a member of Congress up for re-election is raided by DHS agents. I'm Mitchell Miller, today on The Hill.
2: 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In Washington, it is 6 o'clock.
19: From ABC News, I'm Michelle Franzen. President Trump is in Youngstown, Ohio tonight. He'll campaign for Republicans in a key Senate race and governor's race. Tomorrow, he heads to Alaska. The president defending his decision to for the U.S. to buy diesel fuel from Russia, telling reporters when he landed that he wants Russia and Ukraine to end the fighting.
20: Zelensky and Putin have to get together and end that ridiculous war.
19: Critics say the deal would empower Russia's president, Vladimir Putin, to prolong the war with Ukraine. The president also claimed in a social media post that Russia and Ukraine agreed to an energy ceasefire. Hours later, Russia targeted a Ukrainian power plant, killing nearly two dozen people. ABC News contributor and retired Marine Colonel Stephen Ganyard says the deal will not make much of a difference for Americans.
21: Will it relieve markets at all? No. We're probably going to have to see some of the strategic reserves out of Europe be released to do anything that's going to affect the price of oil. But until the Persian Gulf settled, until the Houthis and Saudis are settled, until the Ukrainian war is settled, nothing's going to come back down to pre-war levels.
19: In Saudi Arabia, at least 20 people were killed at the main international airport in Riyadh Sunday from missile strikes carried out by Iranian-backed Houthi rebels. The New York Port Authority says officers arrested Selma Blair on a Delta flight last night after the actress allegedly became physically abusive. She's now facing charges. ABC's Andrew Dimbert says she was taken into a station to be booked.
22: Blair is facing two counts of assault for allegedly kicking an officer from the Port Authority Police Department, sources tell ABC News. Blair is also facing a potential charge for an altercation with a nurse at the hospital.
19: Blair's representative in a statement says she experienced a medical emergency that led to the alleged conduct on the plane. People on board one of Six Flags over Georgia's largest rides are being evacuated, officials confirming that it's the Goliath ride at the center of the incident. 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
2: It is 6:02 on this Monday night, October the 12th. Scattered clouds around Washington. Overnight lows will be in the 50s to the lower 60s. Good evening. I'm Kyle Cooper.
1: And I'm Ann Kramer. One of the top stories we're following for you this hour, a federal judge has now extended a temporary restraining order that blocks any further tree removal by the Trump administration at the East Potomac Park Golf Links. Now, the latest court fight comes after preservationists accused the government of violating an agreement to provide notice before cutting down trees connected to the golf course renovation project. The preservationists claim more than 500 trees were removed over the weekend. Judge Anna Reyes held an emergency hearing earlier today to look at those allegations and hear from the government itself. WTOP's Alan Etter has more on what could happen if the administration fails to comply with the court's order.
3: This is an open question, and the judge basically acknowledged that, saying, you know, this is part of the Trump administration's playbook. You name a project, you move on it quickly, and before the courts can catch up to the issue, it's already done. Like, you know, what happened at the East Wing, for example. It would take some time for these orders to move through the system, and by the time they do, the thing is done, or at least in process.
1: And in court today, it was disclosed that the government had taken down 430 trees at the golf course. The court is closely monitoring the developments at East Potomac Park as part of President Trump's ongoing efforts to leave his mark on Washington. It also includes not just converting East Potomac Golf Links into a championship caliber course, is what the president wants, but also the efforts to refurbish the reflecting pool in the National Mall, which is starting to refill with water, and construct the so-called arch, that 250-foot arch near Arlington National Cemetery.
2: Federal agents with the Department of Homeland Security carried out a search today at the D.C. home of Minnesota Congresswoman Ilhan Omar. The action targeted the Democratic lawmaker's residence as part of a criminal investigation. WTOP's Mitchell Miller today on the Hill.
18: The Justice Department says the raid by DHS agents is in connection with a criminal probe, though a statement doesn't provide details. Various reports and court documents indicate the investigation relates to immigration issues. Omar came to the U.S. as a child with her family after they fled war-torn Somalia. California Democrat Ro Khanna is critical of the raid.
4: It is simply chilling that they are targeting political opponents this way.
18: But some Republicans are publicly backing the probe. The Justice Department generally doesn't carry out raids within 60 days of an election to avoid the appearance of getting involved politically. Omar has released a statement accusing the administration of weaponizing federal law enforcement and denies any wrongdoing. Meanwhile, with the midterms approaching, President Trump campaigns this evening in Ohio for the second time this month, in the midst of a heated race between Republican Senator John Husted and Democrat Sherrod Brown. On Capitol Hill, Mitchell Miller, WTOP News.
1: Back to the reflecting pool in D.C. After months of controversy, construction delays, and legal battles, again, that pool is being refilled. Water flowing back into the pool as crews put the finishing touches on the renovation project that drew, of course, national attention after the new blue coating started peeling just weeks after it was put in place. The president initially blamed vandalism. That led to several arrests, but then federal prosecutors, the U.S. Attorney's Office in D.C., and U.S. Attorney for D.C., Jeanine Pirro, later dropped the cases. Mara Jutkus is the features reporter of the Washington Post. She tells us the Trump administration still continues to blame vandalism for the issues with the pool.
6: Just last week, Trump was saying that there was vandalism there, and now they've made it vandal-proof. And he said only sick people do that, and we have their pictures. This contradicts what the Justice Department has said in filings for those court cases, that this was a contractor error. So there have been some Truth Social posts as well about vandalism. So it does not appear to be something that the president is willing to let go of in the ways that he talks about the reflecting pool.
1: The National Park Service says the water may appear cloudy at first, and that's part of the normal refilling process.
2: Our region still buzzing after the Commanders and Giants played to that dramatic tie Sunday. Washington led by 14 points in the fourth quarter, but New York rallied to force overtime. The Commanders had one last chance to win it, but a run by quarterback Jaden Daniels with seconds remaining left no time for a field goal attempt. The game ended 27-27. WTOP Sports Director, Commanders beat reporter George Wallace joined us to talk about what head coach Dan Quinn had to say.
16: His overall, what you take away from what he said today was that the execution in these crucial moments have not been very good. Yesterday was the latest example of that, and he's not happy at all. I explained that he was trying to go for a field goal and take some time off the clock, but it just took way too long after the Rashad White run. The sub package coming in, they didn't need to do that. They didn't even need to call another play. So he's taking the blame. It all starts with him. And the communication that they have between the coaches and the quarterback on the field, you're always relaying to them at the beginning of the drive. Okay, you have this many timeouts. You don't have timeouts. We have to make sure you clock it, throw the ball away. So I think everybody is to blame.
2: Jaden Daniels finished with more than 300 all-purpose yards and two rushing touchdowns while wearing that brace on his left arm.
1: Coming up in Money News on WTOP.
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8: Traffic and weather on WTOP. Dave Dildine in the traffic center.
0: In Virginia, I-66 eastbound, slow near Fair Oaks, slower past Vienna, and before the Beltway, we've got an SUV stopped in and blocking the right lane near the Dunloring Merrifield Metro Station on 66. Evening traffic remains heavy on 95, northbound from Quantico, auto off to Woodbridge, as it is southbound through Lorton to cross the Occoquan River. Wilson Bridge calming down. Legion Bridge still kind of heavy, getting onto it on the inner and outer loop. Also in Maryland, some slowing on the inner loop near Chevy Chase and Silver Spring. Outer loop still distracted by the remains of a crash between Landover Road and Route 50 along the far right side, tucked away on the shoulder. 95, some southbound slowing near 32. 270 northbound, still jammed, Hyattstown past 80 Urbana. It is still single file to the left, getting by the crash between the Monocacy Scenic View and the Monocacy River Bridge. Northbound on 270 with the right lane still out of commission. Southbound drivers are still rubbernecking that. The southbound lanes are open. 50 wide open and delay free between Bowie and the Chesapeake Bay Bridge. Experience nothing less than exceptional every day at Genesis of Rockville, in person on Rockville Pike or online at genesisofrockville.com. Dave Dildine, next traffic report in 10 minutes.
8: All right, now to 7 News, senior meteorologist Steve Rudin.
15: Very fine weather continues moving through the early evening. We'll see our skies slowly clear. Temperatures will hold in the 60s at least early on. Now tomorrow it's a much warmer day, upper 70s to lower 80s with mostly sunny skies and record challenging warmth on the way Wednesday. Not only will it be hot with temperatures well into the mid to upper 80s, but also on the humid side with feels-like temperatures for some neighborhoods closer to 90 degrees or much cooler in the 60s on Thursday. I'm 7 News Senior Meteorologist Steve Rudin, the Storm Alert Weather Center.
1: Okay, right now we still have sunshine and we have just a few clouds. Temperatures holding in the 70s, 71 in Gaithersburg. We have 73 in Arlington, and then we have 71 degrees in Lanham.
8: Money News on WTOP. Here's John Wardock.
12: More signs the real estate market could be heading for some chilly times. Redfin says for the first time in 3 years, pending home sales have declined in all 50 top metropolitan areas. In the Washington area, pending home sales have fallen almost 11% in the last year. Chen Zhao is at Redfin.
14: Buyers are really just responding to higher mortgage rates. There's a lot of uncertainty, but it's not just the level of mortgage rates. I think the sort of economic volatility that we've seen this year, you know, has a lot to do with the current situation.
12: Meantime, Delta Airlines is delaying its new nonstop service between Atlanta and Saudi Arabia after deadly attacks at the airport in Riyadh. Delta says it will now launch the service next March. Stocks settled for a split decision Monday. The Dow up 195, the S&P slipping 4, the NASDAQ down 120. John Werdock, WTOP News.
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8: Coming up on WTOP, a proposed data center on George Washington University's former Ashburn campus is facing
2: new resistance tonight. We'll talk about what's standing in the way as we're joined by WTOP Scott Gelman. It's now 6:12.
5: Operational resilience ultimately comes down to command and control, which Brian Chamberlain from SolarWinds says starts with having a clear picture of the data flowing across its IT and operational technology environments.
7: What we need in order to enable that command and control is we have to have supremacy of our data. So what do I mean by data supremacy? The ability to collect data, to protect that data, understand the data that we're seeing, interpret that into information that is actionable.
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1: 6:15, I'm Ann Kramer.
2: And I'm Kyle Cooper. Thanks for being with us.
1: Amazon's proposal to build a data center on the former George Washington University campus in Ashburn is facing new scrutiny this evening. The company paid more than $400 million for that property earlier this year. But Loudoun County's zoning administrator now says Amazon cannot move forward with its plans without first getting approval from the Board of Supervisors.
2: WTOP Scott Gelman joined us to talk about the significance of that extra step that Amazon now has to take.
33: First of all, anytime we're talking about data centers in Loudoun County, it's a very controversial topic, but this is a particularly interesting one because of this last minute change. So this is a project called Bridgefield Tech Centers, what Amazon is calling this data center proposal. And the proposal had been criticized, as you may remember, we had been reporting, for using outdated zoning policies to get it through without public hearings, Board of Supervisors approval, anything from the Planning Commission. It essentially just gets a stamp of approval without any scrutiny. But Loudoun County updated its rules fairly recently to say that things like data centers there can't be built without Board of Supervisors approval and public hearings. Well, what does all of this mean? It comes down to a technicality, which essentially says that this project is not covered under that old rule where you don't have to go through that process and get approval anymore. The zoning administrator said during a recent meeting, the Board of Supervisors has to sign off. Here's the exchange from Vice Chair Mike Turner.
34: Any way you look at it, Amazon's going to have to come to us for permission to build a data center on that site.
35: Based on the advisory opinion that I issued on July 30th, yes, that is correct.
33: And that means that, again, Amazon can't use that old process, and they do have to go through all of these channels to get signed off on this.
2: So what is the status, then, of their application?
33: Kyle,
2: is it good?
33: Yeah, Kyle, this is still being reviewed. It's still under review. This proposal is still on the table. The zoning administrator there in Loudoun County is now going to say in response to this application that a data center under those old rules cannot be built in the old George Washington University campus space, and that it will have to go through that scrutiny if it indeed wants to proceed there. They're expected to share that information. But as far as the logistical steps, all of this is still under review in Loudoun County.
1: Scott, so if it does get approved, let's bring everybody up to speed on at least what we heard that they wanted to put there and how big this is going to be.
33: Right. This is George Washington University's Ashburn campus out in Loudoun County. Was sold for over $400 million. Amazon bought it for. It is a massive piece of land right off of a major throughway and highway there in Loudoun County. 800,000 square feet of data center space is what is being proposed there. It is going to be four buildings. There are going to be dozens of generators and all of that included in the application. And you would suspect that they may continue to keep that plan in place, even though now this has to go through a little bit of a different process to get approved.
2: Yeah, been there, seen that spot, lots of homes nearby, right off Route 7.
33: A lot of backlash. There are homes nearby, residents have been outspoken, and there was backlash even, Kyle, when this was a proposal just to sell the space to Amazon before the words data center were even uttered. Now you have that continued pushback and frustration, and adding to the bigger picture data center conversation in Loudoun County, and really a significant step given that this is now them coming in, the county coming in and saying, actually, we're trying to curtail some of this. You have to go through those logistical channels.
2: That's WTOP's Scott Gelman.
1: 618. Traffic and weather on WTOP. We start in the traffic center with Dave Dildine.
0: Well, Interstate 270 is jammed northbound nearly its entire length through Frederick County, Maryland. Northbound traffic on 270 bogs down near Route 109 and is stop and go for the next 7 miles ahead. The crash originally involved a car that rolled onto its side. It's back on its wheels. It's on the shoulder. But between the Monocacy Scenic View and the river, only one left lane gets by the scene, northbound on 270. And that is the focal point for southbound rubbernecking. Southbound lanes are open. Just a little congestion on the Beltway near the American Legion Bridge in Landover. Outer loop after 202. If anything remains of the crash, be entirely on the right shoulder. 50 looks good at the Bay Bridge and through Annapolis. 95 in Baltimore-Washington Parkway. Southbound traffic bunching up near 32. Otherwise decent. In Virginia on I-66. Eastbound near the Dunloring-Merrifield Metro Station. The car and the trooper that were stopped in the right lane moving themselves out of the way. Eastbound traffic flowing slowly but with lanes open toward the Capitol Beltway. 95 still generally heavy through Lorton, Woodbridge, and across from Dale City. For over 35 years in the DMV, Greenberg and Betterment has helped tens of thousands of clients who've been hurt in auto accidents or victims of medical malpractice. Visit gblawyers.com and feel better. I'm Dave Dildine. Next traffic report in 10 minutes.
2: All right, now to 7 News. Meteorologist Mark Pena. Mark, what can we expect as we wrap up this beautiful day over the next couple of days?
3: Yeah, you know, we're going to get a bit of a warming trend and a dry stretch of weather as well to head towards the middle of the week. And it comes after a very soggy weekend as the remnants of Isaias moved on through. That's a thing of the past now with clear skies in the forecast tonight, temperatures falling to the 50s. And this warming trend will take us close to 80 for tomorrow under mostly sunny skies. And eventually we'll get near record-setting territory on Wednesday. Sunshine continues and we'll make a run at the upper 80s in some neighborhoods. The record on Wednesday, by the way, 87 degrees. So we'll be in the ballpark of either tying or setting a new record. But it is short-lived. By Thursday, tracking another cold front that will sweep through the area. Thankfully, not tracking washout conditions like we saw this past weekend, but cloudier, grayer, and even just a few passing showers in the forecast for Thursday and Friday. Temperatures will be back in the lower 70s. And as the front completely clears the area, we're going to get a nice taste of some crisp fall weather for the weekend. Sunshine's back out in the forecast, but it'll be some chilly sunshine. Highs only in the 50s for Saturday and Sunday, which means overnight temperatures falling to the 30s. So make sure to dust off those jackets after the summer-like temperatures we're about to experience over the next couple of days. Right now, though, a really nice evening shaping up after a very soggy weekend. 70s across the board still, 72 to be exact in Chillum, 75 in Northwest, and 73 right now in Fairfax.
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4: 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I'm Mike Murillo.
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2: Now to College Park, where the University of Maryland has suspended its entire club tennis team. The school took the action after some team members were accused of distributing promotional materials that included racist images. Here's WTOP's Mike Murillo.
4: It was over the weekend that the University of Maryland learned about the material, which it says contained racist imagery targeting people who are Black or African American. The material was sent to other university tennis clubs in the region ahead of a fall tournament in College Park. The school says it acted quickly, referring the matter to the University of Maryland's Police Department and the Office of Student Conduct. And while the university says only a few team members may have been directly involved, the entire team has been suspended indefinitely while the investigation continues. The team forfeited its matches in the tournament, and student leaders met with captains from other schools to apologize. The school says it was horrified by what happened and offered what it called a sincere apology. The university says any additional action will depend on the outcome of the investigation. Mike Murillo, WTOP News.
1: The Great Eight is getting a golden ticket. 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
1: Been on the field yesterday.
2: I'll tell you what happened. It was a brain fart.
3: Well,
1: it could be.
2: Right?
3: Can't argue with that.
2: Yeah, Commanders are talking the NFL today for all the wrong reasons. They blew an easy end-of-game situation that any 13-year-old playing Madden understands and executes flawlessly. Here's just an example of the nationwide reaction today.
4: What happened? Somebody tell me what happened.
5: The long and the short is they ran one play in 50-something seconds, a play that they did not have to run, and the only purpose the play ultimately served was making it impossible to run another play, which needed to be the field goal to go ahead and win that game.
6: This was such ineptitude from both sides.
7: Ultimately, it lands on Dan Quinn, and I firmly believe he should be fired today because of it. I think it is a disqualifying failure. Magic Johnson's already. When you've lost Magic, you got a problem.
2: Yeah, Pro Football Talk's Mike Floridio there at the end. He's actually spent multiple posts on why Quinn should be fired today for that mind-boggling tie yesterday. But Quinn said he's in contact with owner Josh Harris before and after every game, no matter what. And
8: trust me, no one is pleased with this outcome and where we're at. But part that we do have those hard conversations, we're honest about what we're at and what we need to fix and what we need to work on. And so I like having that communication with him.
2: Yeah, the Commanders next Monday night get to play undefeated San Francisco. The 49ers, though, won't have Dre Greenlaw because of suspension for a headbutt against a helmetless Seahawks player. That's not good. Mm-mm. The Wizards put their undefeated preseason record on the line against the also 2-0 Brooklyn Nets at the top of the hour. Anthony Davis, the veteran big, getting a rest day. And NLCS game two in the third inning actually just ended in Milwaukee with the Brewers taking a 3-2 lead over the Dodgers with a Christian Yelich RBI single. Rob Woodfork, WTOP Sports.
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10: 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I'm Alan Etter.
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9: The top three traffic incidents are all in Maryland. I-270 northbound near the Monocacy Scenic View. What little remains of the crash can fly to the right shoulder. Both and all lanes are open now. But long northbound delays remain on 270 through Urbana toward Frederick. More recent crashes and rescue responses near Davidsonville on Route 50, westbound near 424, and White Oak on Route 29, southbound 7.

0: 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Next traffic report in 10 minutes.
1: All right, scattered clouds are moving in tonight. The low will be around 60 degrees. Tomorrow, mostly sunny, even warmer than today. Beautiful sunshine. The high around 80. Right now in Washington, 72 degrees.
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1: Good evening. I'm Kyle Cooper.
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1: Top story we're following for you tonight on WTOP centers around East Potomac Golf Course. During a lengthy court hearing today, a federal judge pressed National Park Service leaders on why tree removal at the golf course moved forward after she had repeatedly warned that advance notice should be provided before any trees were cut down. Latest now from WTOP's Alan Etter.
5: U.S. District Judge Anna Reyes ordered a halt to tree cutting at East Potomac Golf Course until at least Tuesday afternoon, after more than 400 trees were removed Saturday. During the hearing, Reyes grilled National Park Service officials about who authorized the work and why it continued despite her earlier warnings. Officials said the removals were part of a 2019 landscape plan separate from the Trump administration's legally challenged proposal to transform the course into a world-class golf venue. Reyes extended a temporary restraining order until 2 p.m. Tuesday to hear testimony from an Interior Department official. She may extend the tree-cutting ban for another 14 days. Alan Etter, WTOP News.
2: Federal agents searched the D.C. home of Congresswoman Ilhan Omar earlier today. It was a very early morning raid. One of the people familiar says the search is part of a years-long criminal investigation by Homeland Security. Omar's been a frequent target of the Trump administration, but this is being seen as a significant escalation.
6: The Justice Department hasn't said very much today. They released a statement that said that basically HSI executed a search warrant that the Justice Department applied for through a judge. They did not even name Ilhan Omar in that statement. So the Justice Department is saying very little. What we do know is that HSI, which is an investigation of Department of Homeland Security, is the ones that conducted the search, and that, you know, those officials have said in recent months that they are looking at her for possible immigration-related violations.
2: Perry, the Trump administration and President Trump himself has made no bones about his dislike and the way he attacks the congresswoman and things he has said about her to her post on social media. So is this seen as an escalation in that effort, or do we think there's some there?
6: So Ilhan Omar has come out with a statement, and she certainly has said that this is a political investigation and that this is weaponized and these are baseless accusations. And you've seen those same sentiments echoed from other Democrats. What the Republicans have not said, the Trump administration has not said much about this. Obviously, in recent weeks and months, some of those DHS officials have said that they certainly believe that there is a there. But what I can say is that this is a particularly unusual search to happen so close to an election, right? She is up for re-election on the November ballot. Typically, the DOJ has a 60-day period where they do not do these sort of public-facing investigative acts, and people have interpreted that to be executing a search warrant so close to an election, within 60 days of an election. Now, people that I have spoken to within the government have said they have complied with the rules. They got sign-off from everyone that they needed to ensure that this is not perceived as election tampering. And let's just make clear that this 60-day guidelines are just that. They are guidelines and are not the rule of law.
2: Perry Stein is the Justice Department and FBI reporter for the Washington Post. She covered this story today along with several other reporters at the Post.
1: 3 days. That's all it took for President Donald Trump to lift U.S. sanctions on Russian diesel, tell Ukraine it was time to get a new president. And he also announced an energy ceasefire between Russia and Ukraine, a deal that neither had heard about. A lot of people are upset about that string of events, especially the diesel deal. WTOP national security correspondent J.J. Green joined us earlier with details.
7: Halina Yanchenko is a member of parliament in Ukraine. It's not a big, beautiful agreement as Trump used to actually have his previous agreement. It looks like a bullshit.
8: And here's why she said that.
7: Because they were talking about 5 million tons, if I'm not mistaken, of diesel. This is the amount that U.S. consumes in half a day.
8: So what about the other announcements? An energy deal and Ukraine needs a new president.
7: JJ, I have absolutely no clue. I don't understand what is going on with the U.S., what is going on in the head of President Trump, and it hurts me.
8: And here's why she says all that.
7: I was going to high school in U.S. I had a university program there. I have my family there, like my host family.
1: WTOP National Security Correspondent J.J. Green.
2: Cleanup continues in Florida's panhandle in the aftermath of Hurricane Isaias. Governor Ron DeSantis says he is expecting power to be returned soon to customers.
9: We anticipate to continue to see the remaining power outages that are left to be remedied throughout today and into tomorrow for some of the more harder hit areas. But I think between FPL and the co-ops, they feel really good about the progress they're making and they're going to keep working.
2: The storm is now blamed for 4 deaths.
1: Coming up after traffic and weather on WTOP.
10: Toys R Us opening a new store in this county. I'm John Huerta.
2: And then,
11: coming up in DC Sports Filtered, the Commanders with a tie actually lost far more than just a game. I'm Rob Woodfork.
2: 636.
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1: 638. Traffic and weather on WTOP. Dave Dildine in the traffic center.
0: On U.S. Route 50, westbound coming off the shore, coasting across the Bay Bridge, looking at a nice sunset through Annapolis. But you're facing brake lights near Davidsonville. There's a rescue response for a crash between the South River and 424, closer to 424, and that's blocking the right lane in the path of westbound drivers on 50. Baltimore-Washington Parkway, northbound, some sluggish traffic near 410 inside the Beltway. Southbound near Fort Meade between the Beltways, 95 works a little better. Capitol Beltway congestion has calmed down quite a bit. 270 northbound still bunching up near Waterdyne and slow flow past Route 80, but the crash near the Monocacy Scenic View is gone. It's clear. The lanes are open. Southbound still kind of herky-jerky coming out of Frederick, but the southbound lanes remained open throughout. In Virginia, 66, a little bit of east and westbound nuisance slowing near Dunloring, Merrifield, Vienna stations. 95 still slow both ways between Lorton and Dale City in and out of Woodbridge. 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Dave Doldine, next traffic report in 10 minutes.
2: 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Let's get details on our forecast. 7 News Senior Meteorologist Steve Rudin.
16: A very pleasant evening as clouds continue to dissipate. We'll see temperatures hold in the 60s, at least early on. Now, tomorrow it's a warm day, not terribly humid, upper 70s to lower 80s. But with winds firmly from the south and west on Wednesday, not only will the heat increase, but also that stickiness factor. Record challenging warmth in the mid to upper 80s. Current record stands at 87 degrees at Reagan National Airport. Much cooler on Thursday in the 60s, back into the 70s on Friday. I'm 7 News Senior Meteorologist Steve Rudin, the Storm Alert Weather Center.
1: All right, temps around the Washington area right now. We've got 71 in Springfield, 71 in Farragut Square, and right now 70 degrees in Laurel, Maryland.
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10: Toys R Us has opened a new standalone store in Montgomery County. The toy retailer has had smaller kiosks at Macy's locations in the area, but this new store at Clarksburg Premium Outlets represents a return to the county. It's also part of a larger wave of store openings around the country, just in time for the upcoming holiday season. Springfield Plaza is getting a new big box store. Ross Dress for Less is expected to move into the space that used to belong to Bye Bye Baby, that according to the Washington Business Journal. A mixed decision for the major stock averages on Monday. The Dow Jones Industrial Average up 195 points, but the S&P 500 dipped 4 and the NASDAQ was down 120 points. John Wardock, WTOP News.
1: It is 6:41. Authorities say actor Selma Blair was taken into custody after a flight from Los Angeles to New York for being physically abusive and injuring two flight attendants. The 54-year-old was taken into custody late last night when the Delta Airlines plane landed at a gate at New York's JFK Airport. A statement for the Port Authority of New York and New Jersey said that Blair and one flight attendant were taken to a hospital for evaluation. A Blair representative tells several media outlets that she had a medical emergency aboard that plane.
2: Commanders continue to be the talk of the NFL, the talk of pretty much everywhere today for all the wrong reasons after yesterday's mind-boggling tie with the Giants. WTOP's Rob Woodfork says in today's DC Sports Filtered, this was really a multi-tiered loss for Washington.
17: Folks, the only thing keeping this DC Sports Filtered from being unfiltered is a good night's sleep, which Dan Quinn should be lacking after one of the worst examples of coaching malpractice I have ever seen. Washington had a 14-point lead midway through the fourth quarter, a Giants kicker who missed three field goals in a gift overtime fumble. This game was in hand as soon as Treylon Burks evaded defenders and got out of bounds at the 26-yard line with 55 seconds to play. No timeouts, but plenty of time to set up a makeable winning field goal. Instead, two unnecessary plays, Jaden Daniels tackled in bounds, game over, no one wins. So much for winning time moments. Quinn took the blame, and so did Jaden, who deserves his share, because a true franchise quarterback has to be more than Superman. He has to manage the game. I said Friday they needed Jaden to Clark Kent for a while. At the end, he was Clark Griswold. I've spent a lot of time in column space defending this coach and this quarterback, who seemed to master situations like Sundays on the way to Washington's best season in a generation just two seasons ago. But this is a what-have-you-done-for-me-lately league. Sunday's debacle won't cost Quinn his job today, but it's Exhibit A in the case against him at season's end, and it's already cost him something he can't get back. Credibility. I'm Rob Woodfork, and that's DC Sports Filtered.
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18: 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I'm Kate Ryan.
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2: 6:45, I'm Ann Kramer.
1: And I'm Kyle Cooper. Thanks for being with us tonight.
2: State police in Maryland investigating a road rage shooting that happened over the weekend on the Beltway and injured a woman. Police say the 26-year-old woman was shot in her shoulder yesterday. This all happened on the outer loop of the Capitol Beltway near Branch Avenue. She was taken to a hospital. She is expected to survive. Investigators say the victim told them the shooting came from a road rage encounter. The suspected vehicle is described, this is all the information we have so far, as a dark-colored Nissan Altima. It has Virginia license plates. If you know anything about what happened, you're asked to contact Maryland State Police.
1: The call for an audit is coming from Withinside, the county council in Prince George's County. Two council members are raising questions about grants awarded to organizations with close ties to some of their fellow council members. Here's WTOP's Kate Ryan.
24: I'm calling for an outside, external audit done on the Prince George's County Council.
18: That's Prince George's County Council member Sydney Harrison raising questions about how grants to Jones House and Community on the Front Line, organizations with close ties to Council Chair Crystal Oriata and Council Member Ed Burrows, were awarded. Council Member Jolene Ivey joined Harrison over his concerns.
25: It could be that we'll find out that everything is on the up and up with these two organizations, but we need to know what they're doing with the money.
18: Their fellow council member, Ed Burrows, said in a statement to WTOP, he's confident in the work that's been done. WTOP also reached out to Oriata for comment. In Prince George's County, Kate Ryan, WTOP News.
2: And this evening we have heard from Council Chair Crystal Oriata's office. The statement reads, in part, I welcome an audit of all council grant programs, including Community on the Front Line, and will fully support and cooperate with the review.
1: Days after an Army report found systemic failures before the deadly 2025 collision near Reagan National Airport, we're getting a closer look at the emotional toll the tragedy has taken on the first responders who rushed to help. An American Airlines jet and Black Hawk helicopter collided over the Potomac, killing 67 people. WTOP has exclusively obtained a memo detailing the mental health challenges faced by some of the police officers and firefighters who responded that night. WTOP's John Aaron has the story, and we do want to warn you, the details may be disturbing.
26: Are we removing victims from the aircraft? Or are we leaving them in place and just giving you confirmation of numbers?
27: That's what responders listened to on the night of January 29th, 2025, as heard on Open MHZ.
26: Your divers have the authority to remove as many victims as possible.
27: An April 2026 memo from an Arlington County fire captain to the fire chief outlines how many responders later experienced depression, family strain, alcohol use, and sleep disturbances. It mentions critically inadequate post-incident support for the 20 county fire department personnel who took part in the multi-agency response. And it says the department did not apply lessons about trauma and recovery learned after the 9/11 terror attacks. A fire department spokesman says responders were cared for by a peer support team and therapists, but he says there are barriers to continued care, including increased demand for mental health services nationally, persistently low insurance reimbursement rates, and restrictive workers' compensation laws. Kevin Kelly, a retired New York City firefighter and 9/11 responder, says leaders have to find ways to ease access to ongoing treatment.
28: Because it's essential to keeping the men and women of the department fresh and stable.
27: John Aaron, WTOP News.
2: 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Time for traffic. 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
0: There is one pronounced slowdown on the Beltway, and it's in Virginia on the outer loop. It's near Tyson's, and on the outer loop, on the bridge above the Dulles Toll Road, VDOT is protecting some road damage, either a pothole or potentially a deck puncture. and a center lane or two blocked on the outer loop near 267. The rest of the way around the Beltway is uneventful. 66 starting to smooth out. 95 still heavy both ways, north and southbound, but especially northbound near Woodbridge and Dale City. In Maryland on I-270, the ride through Montgomery County is smooth, but northbound from Hyattstown toward Frederick still below the speed limit after effects of a crash near the Monocacy Scenic View that was cleared earlier in the hour. The lanes remain open. The northbound pace remains slow. In Frederick, a crash on Jefferson Street, 340 westbound blocked above Route 15. If you're coming off 270, you can only take Jefferson Street. You can't take 340. Eastbound traffic on 340 must continue northbound on 15 toward Patrick Street. 50 westbound near 424 Davidsonville. The crash is now on the right shoulder. Delay-free from Annapolis toward the Beltway, both ways, in fact. 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I'm Dave Dildine. Next traffic report in 10 minutes.
1: All right, now to 7 News senior meteorologist Steve Rudin.
16: A good-looking and feeling evening as temperatures hold in the 60s early on before dropping to the upper 50s to lower 60s by early tomorrow morning. Tomorrow, warm sunshine, upper 70s to lower 80s. Record-challenging warmth on Wednesday. Highs anywhere between 82 to 88 degrees. The current record stands at 87 at Reagan National, set back in 1975. A cold front will drop our temperatures on Thursday back down into the 60s. We're in the mid to upper 70s on Friday. I'm 7 News senior meteorologist Steve Rudin in the Storm Alert Weather Center.
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4: 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I'm Neil Augenstein.
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8: 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Communities could get stuck with more train traffic, block crossings, and congestion. 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
2: 6:53.
1: Nidal Hassan, who killed 13 people at Fort Hood, is expected to be executed coming up on December 3rd, and Defense Secretary Pete Hegseth says it will be live streamed. WTOP's Neil Augenstein reports a religious freedom group says more than 60 soldiers have said they don't want to be part of that firing squad.
9: Very different if you're told to take that hill or attack that ship in a state of war. That's very different than when you're wheeling out a man in a wheelchair, putting him up against a wall, and then shooting him to death.
4: Mikey Weinstein with the Military Religious Freedom Foundation says he expects up to 180 soldiers at Fort Hood will oppose being part of the live-streamed execution, which he calls grotesque and barbaric.
9: It's one thing to carry out an order of execution. It's quite another to have it streamed where every second grader at this stage in 2026 with the ability to get to the internet can watch it happen.
4: The Pentagon tells WTOP it doesn't have any information to share on when and how firing squad members will be chosen. Neil Augenstein, WTOP News.
2: The plans by Amazon for a data center on the former George Washington University campus in Ashburn facing a new hurdle tonight. The zoning administrator in Loudoun County says the project cannot move forward without approval from the Board of Supervisors. Amazon purchased the property for more than $400 million earlier this year, but the proposal is now drawing additional scrutiny as county leaders consider the next steps.
10: This is a project called Bridgefield Tech Center, is what Amazon is calling this data center proposal. And the proposal had been criticized, as you may remember, we had been reporting, for using outdated zoning policies to get it through without public hearings, Board of Supervisors approval, anything from the Planning Commission. It essentially just gets a stamp of approval without any scrutiny. But Loudoun County updated its rules fairly recently to say that things like data centers there can't be built without Board of Supervisors approval and public hearings. Well, what does all of this mean? It comes down to a technicality, which essentially says that this project is not covered under that old rule where you don't have to go through that process and get approval anymore. The zoning administrator said during a recent meeting, the Board of Supervisors has to sign off.
2: WTOP Scott Gelman.
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11: All right, I got a column coming on WTOP.com, but you should know this. The Commander's tie against the Giants removes any and all benefit of the doubt granted to coach Dan Quinn and even quarterback Jaden Daniels. He bears some of this blame, too, for yesterday's end-of-game debacle. DQ, how do you keep this from defining your season?
12: I don't catastrophize things, but I do want to make sure that I don't minimize things either. There are plenty of things for us to improve upon in this game, not just the last play. And so I want to make sure I'm always emphasizing that to the team about what we're capable of, what we need to work on. But by no small margin, it was the execution, man.
11: And to his point, if you don't blow a 14-point lead midway through the fourth quarter, there's no need for overtime heroics. And today we're talking about a team that's weathered a storm to sit a game behind the Giants for first place in the division, and instead, they're a last place outfit that is now the laughingstock of the NFL, entering a Monday night matchup with the undefeated San Francisco 49ers. And speaking of those Niners, no Dre Greenlaw in that primetime game because he's been suspended for his headbutt on a helmetless Ernest Jones in San Fran's win over the Seahawks yesterday. Tonight's Monday Nighter in L.A., the 2-2 Rams hosting the 3-1 Buffalo Bills in what many think is a Super Bowl preview. The last two MVPs happen to be playing in this one. And a few minutes away now from tip-off in D.C., the Wizards and Nets putting their undefeated preseason records on the line. No Anthony Davis for the Wiz. He is getting a rest. Rob Woodfork, WTOP Sports.
2: Thank you, Rob. It is 6:57.
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1: Dave Dildine in the WTOP Traffic Center.
0: No major incidents reported near the D.C. metro area. Virginia, outer loop near 267, pothole cold patch. Lane should be opening. 95 north and southbound, some congestion lingers near Potomac Mills. Over in Maryland, 270 north and southbound, a bit slow near 80 Urbana. Otherwise, things around the immediate D.C. metro area pretty much cleared out. 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I'm Dave Dildine. Next traffic report is with Steve Dresner in 10 minutes.
2: Let's get our forecast from Steve Rudin.
16: As we head through the early evening, our skies continue to clear as temperatures hold in the 60s. Overnight lows, upper 50s to lower 60s. And tomorrow, we're near 80 degrees. Wednesday, record challenging warmth, high temperatures in the mid to upper 80s, and then we're much cooler on Thursday with highs only in the 60s. I'm 7 News senior meteorologist Steve Rudin, the Storm Alert Weather Center.
1: All right, 67 DuPont Circle, 68 in Germantown, 70 degrees right now in Washington.
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1: Good evening, I'm Kyle Cooper.
2: And I'm Ann Kramer, coming up.
1: Federal judge halting tree removal at East Potomac Golf Links after hundreds of trees came down over the weekend, and the legal fight is far from over.
2: We'll talk about it in just a moment with WTOP's Annalisa Gale.
1: The reflecting pool is being refilled, marking a milestone in the renovation effort that has sparked controversy for months.
2: The D.C. home of Minnesota Congresswoman Ilhan Omar as part of a criminal investigation was raided today by federal agents.
1: Closer look coming up on that at 7:15.
2: 7 o'clock.
18: From ABC News, I'm Dave Packer. Federal agents searching the home of Minnesota Congresswoman Ilhan Omar, a longtime target of President Trump. Sources tell ABC News this is part of an investigation into Omar's immigration paperwork. She's a naturalized citizen from Somalia. ABC's Jay O'Brien outside Omar's home in Washington.
19: We don't know the exact nature of this investigation. We don't know what exactly they were searching for. We do know they took items out of this home. Neighbors told us they heard them banging on the door in the early morning hours beginning that search. And again, sources tell ABC News that this ties back to a federal immigration investigation, but the exact details still here are murky.
18: Omar accusing the president of political intimidation. Cleanup continues in the panhandle of Florida in the aftermath of Hurricane Isaias. Governor Ron DeSantis says he anticipates power to be restored soon to customers.
20: We anticipate to continue to see the remaining power outages that are left to be remedied throughout today and into tomorrow for some of the more harder hit areas. But I think between FPL and the co-ops, you know, they feel really good about the progress they're making, and they're going to keep working.
18: President Trump facing Republican backlash over his controversial deal to import diesel fuel from Russia to ease soaring prices here in the U.S. Hours after declaring an energy ceasefire between Russia and Ukraine, Russia launching new attacks on Ukraine's power plants, and Ukrainian President Volodymyr Zelensky defiant.
21: If Russia wants us to stop our long-range strikes against its oil refineries and oil exports, then Russia must stop its strikes against our energy system and critical infrastructure and stop kill our people.
18: Riders evacuating an active roller coaster in Georgia after police say a rider died. Witness telling a local station they saw a man fall off. You're listening.
23: 7:02 on Monday, October 12th, 70 degrees, scattered clouds tonight, lows in the upper 50s, tomorrow sunny and warm, highs around 80. Good evening, I'm Nick Iannelli. A federal judge has ordered a temporary halt to tree removal at East Potomac Golf Links after preservation groups said about 500 trees were cut down over the weekend and hundreds more could soon be removed. The judge stopped all tree cutting, including routine maintenance, and scheduled a hearing on whether to extend that pause. This all centers around President Trump's proposed overhaul of that golf course. WTOP's Annalisa Gale covered that court hearing today. She joined us to talk more about what that judge had to say.
24: She was furious that there was no notice provided about any of the tree removal that was being done. This was all part of an ongoing court battle between the D.C. Preservation League and the Department of Interior over any changes to East Potomac Park. People were really concerned that changes like this were coming. The judge was saying, I really thought I could believe the government when they said they would not do anything without telling me. And they did remove those trees without telling her. And she was really angry that this happened.
5: there was this moment where the judge was saying, well, when did you learn that you were going to cut down these trees? The judge talking to the government saying, when exactly did you know that these trees were coming down? And it sounds like there was never really a clear answer to that question.
24: Yes, there was no clear answer being provided. The date was not clear. And so the judge kept calling witnesses. It seems like she wants to talk to every single person that had a hand in this decision making over how exactly these trees were removed. She called the superintendent of the National Mall and Memorial Parks, Dr. Kevin Grease, to testify. She also called the gentleman who worked with Dr. Grease to remove these trees as well, the deputy director of NPS.
5: What has the Trump administration said about why these trees came down in the first place?
24: The witnesses who had a hand in this decision making, they are saying this was part of an ongoing plan to take down trees that may have needed to be removed. It's not clear, though, because at times she asks questions. She's asked, well, is there any urgency to remove these trees? And the answer that she's getting is that there's no urgency. So she's a little confused as to the response for the reasoning for the removal of the trees, because she asked at one point the superintendent Grease, the Park Service official overseeing the golf course work, she asked, is there any urgency of continuing the tree removal? And the answer was, not that I'm aware of.
5: And this was not a normal back and forth between a judge and a witness. There was some real frustration voiced by the judge today. It wasn't just questioning back and forth. The judge was literally yelling today about this.
24: Yes. She started with the quote, I am thoroughly unamused. She told the government, you lost credibility. She says, I am just beyond disappointed in the government. Those were a few of the quotes there. She just kept asking, are there any additional plans to make any further changes that I should be aware of? And the answer she kept getting was, not at this time. She asked, what are the plans? And the response was pretty much, I'm unaware. So she's not sure what happens next. She's mostly frustrated that she has no clarity in what is happening with the changes at East Potomac Park. I did find it fascinating that she was so furious. And she said, if any further orders are violated, she will move toward contempt proceedings.
23: That's WTOP's Annalisa Gale. After months of controversy, construction delays, and legal battles, the Lincoln Memorial Reflecting Pool is being refilled finally. Water is flowing back into the pool as crews put the finishing touches on a renovation project that has drawn national attention after a new blue coating began peeling just weeks after it was installed. The Trump administration blamed vandalism initially, leading to some arrests. Prosecutors later dropped those cases.
6: The fencing is still up around it, and we're not sure when that's going to be dismantled. I saw workers out there earlier today that were power washing some of the sidewalks nearby, so it does appear that there's a little bit of other work, including grass remediation, happening before those fences will come down. There is a sign posted down there as of today that says that the water may temporarily appear cloudy as it refills. Part of the reason the algae appeared so quickly last time is that it was in the middle of the summer. Algae is often a problem in the summer for the reflecting pool historically. And now that temperatures have cooled down a little bit, it's unclear if algae will reappear as quickly or at all.
23: That's Washington Post reporter Mara Judkiss. Fans across the region are still trying to make sense of the Commanders' overtime tie with the New York Giants over the weekend. With a chance to set up a game-winning field goal in Giants territory, Washington called a run for Jaden Daniels. But with no timeouts, the clock expired before the field goal unit could even get onto the field. WTOP sports director and Commanders beat reporter George Wallace says head coach Dan Quinn is taking responsibility for that costly mistake.
7: I think everybody is to blame here, and I think he is taking a lot of it, and rightfully so, because he's the head coach and needs to make sure that the players understand the situation. But also Jaden Daniels is to take some blame here too, because he has to be aware of the situation as the quarterback and as the leader on this team. But Quinn just very furious with the execution down the stretch, and he's just not happy.
23: The Commanders' record is now 1-3-1, last in the NFC East, with undefeated San Francisco coming up next.
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9: Michael and Son.
23: It's 7:08. We've got traffic and weather. Steve Dresner's in the traffic center.
7: Good evening, Nick. Let's start off heading into the district. Inbound 14th Street Bridge carrying a little of volume. Once you get onto the Case Bridge heading northbound on the 395 freeway, traffic moves a lot better heading towards South Capitol Street and the 11th Street Bridge. Southbound side, no delays. All clear. DC 295 and I-295. Currently traveling incident free, and southbound inside the 3rd Street Tunnel, a bit of a backup from the light at New York Avenue, heading down and south on 395. It's going to be backed up a bit heading down to the area of D Street. No incidents, just volume being reported. In Maryland, good to go on the Beltway throughout Montgomery County and Prince George's County. Bit of a slow go on the northbound side of the BW Parkway. Outside the Beltway, it's going to be slow up to 198. 95 in pretty good shape right now. 270 carrying some residual volume in both directions from Hyattstown up to the area of Route 80 in Urbana. And we are good to go along the Route 50 corridor from the Beltway out to the Bay Bridge. 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I'm Steve Dresner, your next traffic report coming up in less than 10 minutes.
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4: All right, something for everyone over the next couple of days. So today our temperatures were in the 70s. Tomorrow we're between 83 and 85 degrees. Nice and warm and still looking sunny. By the time we get to Wednesday, partly sunny skies, but we'll be closer to 90 degrees. That's a little summer warm. The cold front will move in, a chance for showers on Thursday, and high temperatures only in the 60s. We'll have another front that pushes in. We'll get a little warmth out ahead of it. 80 for Friday, and then 55 to 60 for the upcoming weekend with breezy conditions. 7 News Chief Meteorologist Veronica Johnson in the Storm Alert Weather Center.
23: It's 68 degrees in Germantown, 70 in Annandale, 69 degrees, mostly clear skies right now outside of our studios. Money News with John Wardock.
8: Rising mortgage rates are having a chilling effect on real estate. We got more evidence of that Monday. Redfin says pending home sales, a sign of future activity, have fallen in all 50 top metropolitan areas, including D.C. and Baltimore. Redfin's Chen Zhao.
9: Mortgage rates have really increased a lot these last few months. And as a result, what we're seeing is that pending home sales are down 4% in September relative to August. And this is the steepest decline that we've seen in more than 3 years.
8: Over the last year in the D.C. area, pending home sales have fallen almost 11%. In Baltimore, they're down almost 8%. A mixed finish for stocks Monday. The Dow up 195. The S&P losing 4. The NASDAQ dropping 120. John Wardock, WTOP News.
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25: We have our first look at the reboot of Miami Vice. Universal has released the first images of Academy Award winner Michael B. Jordan and Academy Award nominee Austin Butler as detectives Rico and Tubbs in the upcoming film. Miami Vice 85 is set to release in theaters on May 19th, 2028. Taylor Swift has broken another record. Over the course of her career, the global superstar has spent 100 weeks at number one on the Billboard 200 chart. Swift has had 15 number one albums over the course of her career, the most recent being the deluxe edition of The Life of a Showgirl.
26: Can a person really...
25: Netflix has released the first trailer for The Body. The new teen horror series follows a dance team at an all-girls Catholic high school who are trying to cover up the events at a party gone wrong. The Body premieres on Netflix on November 11th. Michelle Franzen, ABC News.
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3: here.
23: It's 7:12. Good evening. I'm Nick Iannelli. Thanks for being with us tonight. Federal agents searched the D.C. home of Minnesota Congresswoman Ilhan Omar today as part of what the Justice Department calls an ongoing federal criminal investigation. Homeland Security investigations carried out that court-authorized search. While the Justice Department didn't identify Omar by name, the administration says the investigation involves allegations of immigration fraud. Omar has repeatedly denied any wrongdoing and called the search an attempt to target a political opponent. It comes less than a month before for Election Day in the midterms as Omar seeks another term representing Minnesota in Congress. Here's CBS News correspondent Nicole Skanga.
0: The operation began early this morning around 6 a.m., just about dawn time. Agents in Homeland Security investigation vests seen outside the home of Congresswoman Omar. Now, this was a court-authorized search. It was a judicial warrant that was executed by HSI agents who were spotted there on the scene. No indication of any specific charges or even criminal wrongdoing at this time. Just an indication that agents on the scene wanted to search the home, felt they might find some documents or evidence relevant to this ongoing investigation. These are not deportation agents. These are not immigration enforcement agents so much as they are looking into potential immigration fraud, potential document fraud. Still much to be learned about the nature of this investigation and any potential criminal wrongdoing. If this is really to do with immigration documents that were filled out by Ilhan Omar's late father, then they could be looking into potential fraud, maybe not even criminal wrongdoing, but unintentional filling out of immigration documents incorrectly.
23: That's CBS News correspondent Nicole Skanga. More than 60 soldiers at Fort Hood have reportedly asked not to participate in the planned live-streamed firing squad execution of Nidal Hassan, the Army psychiatrist convicted in the 2009 attack that killed 13 people there. The claim comes from a religious liberty organization that advocates for U.S. service members. More on that from WTOP's Neil Augenstein.
11: The soldiers are all from Fort Hood, where Nidal Hassan is expected to be executed on December 3rd.
13: None of them have been picked yet, but they are vulnerable and that they are in an MOS, a military occupational specialty. That is the type that could be picked to be on this firing squad.
11: Mikey Weinstein with the Military Religious Freedom Foundation.
13: To stream it on the internet. We haven't had a public execution in this country since the 1930s, and we haven't even had a regular execution in the U.S. military since 1961. It's grotesque and barbaric.
11: He says it's one thing to carry out an order of execution, it's another to live stream it.
13: It's going to provide the dream of all dreams to Nidal Hassan to die as a martyr, and it will provide a propaganda bonanza of immense proportion to Boko Haram, Al-Qaeda in the Arabian Peninsula, ISIS, and Taliban.
11: We asked the Pentagon when and how the firing squad members will be chosen. They had no details to share. Neil Augenstein, WTOP News.
23: To Prince George's County now, where questions are being raised about how millions of dollars in county grants are awarded. Two county council members are calling for an independent investigation, saying they're concerned about grants that went to organizations with ties to fellow council members. Here's WTOP's Kate Ryan.
14: We can't say that we're seeing things that are illegal, but at minimum, they seem to be unethical.
15: Prince George's County Councilmember Jolene Ivey says she's been calling for an audit of how grants are being awarded in Prince George's County, specifically funding for two organizations.
14: Jones House, which is closely aligned with Ed Burroughs. Community on the front line is closely aligned with the chair, Crystal Oriata.
15: Her colleague, Councilmember Sidney Harrison, joined her at a press conference.
16: And I believe if we get an independent investigation and audit, we will find out the truth.
15: WTOP reached out to Council Chair Crystal Oriata and Councilmember Ed Burroughs. Burroughs said in an email he's confident in the work that has been done and that an independent review will separate facts from what he called political rhetoric. In Prince George's County, Kate Ryan, WTOP News.
22: ABC News, I'm Michelle Franzen. Democratic Representative Ilhan Omar is pushing back on the federal search at her Washington, D.C. residence, saying in a social media post it's an attempt to target political enemies and weaponize federal law enforcement. Omar is the first Somali American elected to Congress and is up for re-election. She's been a political enemy of President Trump. ABC's Olivia Rubin has details.
17: The move would appear to go against a long-standing Justice Department practice known as the 60-day rule, advising prosecutors not to take certain steps within 60 days of an election. Early voting in Minnesota starts this week.
22: President Trump at a rally in Youngstown, Ohio tonight. It's his second visit to the red state in less than 2 weeks as Republicans try to win key congressional seats. Today is Columbus Day. Federal offices and the post office closed. The markets remained open in New York City. The annual Columbus Day Parade taking place. Americans also celebrating Indigenous Peoples Day. This is ABC News.
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23: It's 7:18, traffic and weather. Steve Dresner's in the WTOP Traffic Center.
7: Let's head to Virginia. We're in decent shape on the Capitol Beltway in both directions, but folks still heading back from the long weekend using the northbound lanes of I-95 because we're seeing a bit of a delay from Dale City over the Occoquan. Once you get up to Lorton, all clear, tall points north towards the Springfield Interchange. Good to go on 395 and 66, and no current problems along the GW Parkway. Maryland, a good ride on the Beltway throughout Montgomery County and Prince George's County. May have an incident on the southbound side of 270 after 109 in Hyattstown. On the right side of the roadway, northbound side is normalized, actually, with all travel lanes open. Frederick County, 15. At Jefferson Street, we had the ramp blocked. It looks like the portion of 15 remains blocked. A pretty serious crash. They had Atlanta Medevac. Southbound side currently not affected. Those lanes do remain open. 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I'm Steve Dresner. Your next traffic report coming up in less than 10 minutes.
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4: All right, a little bit of something for everyone over the next couple of days. We'll have a little taste of summer, then back to fall. In fact, it'll feel like it's late fall by the upcoming weekend. So scattered clouds here for your overnight. Temperatures drop to 53 to 58 degrees. High temperature Tuesday, anywhere from 83 to 85 degrees. You're close to 90 degrees for Wednesday. Around 70 degrees Thursday. It's 80 for Friday. You got a few showers there. And then 55 to 60 this weekend with morning temperature Sunday in the 30s. 7 News Chief Meteorologist Veronica Johnson in the Storm Alert Weather Center.
23: It is 69 degrees in the nation's capital. We're brought to you by Len the Plumber Heating and Air. Trusted same-day service 7 days a week. Amazon's plan to build a data center on the former George Washington University campus in Ashburn may be facing a new hurdle tonight. Loudoun County's zoning administrator says the proposal can't move forward without approval from the county's Board of Supervisors.
5: This is George Washington University's Ashburn campus out in Loudoun County. It was sold for over $400 million. Amazon bought it for. It is a massive piece of land right off of a major throughway and highway there in Loudoun County. 800,000 square feet of data center space is what is being proposed there. It is going to be four buildings. There are going to be dozens of generators and all of that included in the application. And you would suspect that they may continue to keep that plan in place, even though now this has to go through a little bit of a different process to get approved.
23: That's WTOP Scott Gelman. Some local leaders have criticized the project, arguing Amazon is trying to rely on outdated zoning rules to avoid a public review process. Flu season may be getting an earlier start this year in certain parts of the country.
18: First, the big headline. In this season's first weekly report, the CDC says seasonal flu activity is generally low across the nation, but it started increasing in early September this year and has seen an earlier spread across western states, especially Arizona, California, Hawaii, Nevada, Alaska, Idaho, Oregon, and Washington state. So keep that in mind. That early seasonal flu activity is higher than we typically see at this time of the year, but still within what's expected. So here's the good news. Right now, we aren't seeing the high numbers of people with flu-like illnesses needing to seek medical care or be hospitalized. Those rates remain low. RSV activity also very low in the country. COVID is declining nationally, even though some pockets are seeing elevated activity. So we're going to keep watching this. The CDC will be out with weekly reports. It takes about 2 weeks to update that info. And what we've seen so far is not a sign of how long the season will go or how severe it'll be.
23: That's ABC News correspondent Gio Benitez.
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20: 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So prevention is, while it is a great goal, we have to understand we're operating in an environment where we assume something bad has already happened, something bad is happening, something bad will happen. 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
1: All we know is that the Commanders had a win well in hand, and they basically gave it up. And it's the kind of gaffe that can lose a coach a locker room. So do you worry about that, Dan Quinn?
2: I don't. And the team meeting today, those are the examples that I know. And I know how tough our team is. And so I got that across. The resilience, the toughness, they're able to handle adversity. We've got to get our execution nailed down. We have to be the team that we can be and we're capable of being. And that was the message that was loud and clear today. That has to be a number one top of the pile.
1: All right. Well, this is the third time, by the way. You might enjoy this statistic. It's the third time these two division rivals have played to a tie since 1974 when the NFL introduced regular season overtime. You know the only other pair of teams to tie three times in that span?
3: What's that?
1: The Packers and Vikings.
3: Okay, yeah. Rivals to the end, those two teams.
1: Yeah, right. Knicks, Brewers, you know, in action tonight. Yeah.
3: Before we go into the Brewers.
1: Okay.
3: The explanation for what happened at the end of that game, whether it be from Jaden Daniels or from Dan Quinn just now, it's inadequate. I'm sorry to give opinions like this, especially during your sports.
1: Well, first of all, I love when you give opinions.
3: It's inadequate.
1: Yeah.
3: They're not answering these questions,
1: well,
3: Rob.
1: Well, I mean, we are in agreement on that.
3: They're not answering these questions.
1: There is no excuse.
3: Oh, great. This team is resilient. That doesn't answer any question at all.
1: No, it doesn't. No, it doesn't. And the only way that they can answer is to go on and have a season. And if they don't have a season, it's going to cost people jobs. And I don't like to, you know, I don't like to stump for people to lose their jobs. But, you know, Dan Quinn, like, it has to happen now or it's not happening ever.
3: At least answer a question.
1: Correct. Yeah, well, I don't know if that's going to happen. Your Knicks, Brewers are in action. Game two of the NLCS. Brew Crew Dodgers 4-4 headed to the bottom of the sixth inning. Your boy William Contreras, 436-foot home run to tie the game in the fifth. The Wizards playing their third preseason game. And Keyshawn George trying to take over here. 12 of the first 18 points for the home team coming from George. The Wiz trail Brooklyn 26-18 as we're a little under 4 minutes left to go in the first quarter. Rob Woodfork, WTOP Sports.
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3: Good evening on this Monday, WTOP Traffic and Weather. We have Steve Dresner in the Traffic Center.
5: Topping our traffic headlines, the work zone has been set up on the southbound side of 395 inside the 3rd Street Tunnel between New York Avenue and D Street. Single left lane does get you by. We are seeing also a bit of a delay. No problems on the northbound side. Inbound 14th Street Bridge carrying a bit of volume. Once you get onto the Case Bridge, you're good to go all the way to all points north to even the 11th Street Bridge. No current delays on DC 295 or I-295. Fall is the best time to explore in Arundel County. 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You're welcome. I'm Steve Dresner, your next traffic reporter.

0: Report coming up in less than 10 minutes.
1: Scattered clouds tonight, lows in the upper 50s. Tomorrow, sunny and warmer, highs around 80 degrees.
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1: Good evening, I'm Nick Iannelli. Tariq King is our producer. War between Russia and Ukraine. Ukraine's President Volodymyr Zelensky says Russian forces struck a power plant and other energy facilities, despite President Trump saying that Moscow and Kyiv had agreed to stop targeting energy infrastructure. Zelensky says Ukraine supports that idea, but only if Russia also halts attacks on Ukrainian power systems. This all comes amid growing tensions between Trump and Zelensky over Ukraine's strikes on Russian oil refineries and a separate deal allowing Russian diesel fuel back onto global markets. ABC News Chief White House Correspondent Mary Bruce.
4: President Zelensky says those Russian strikes included energy facilities, despite a surprise announcement from President Trump just hours earlier that the two countries had reached an energy ceasefire.
5: It was clear that Putin does not read Truth Social.
4: On Sunday, Trump claiming effective immediately there is an energy ceasefire in the war between Russia and Ukraine. Both parties have agreed. That came as a surprise to Zelensky, with a source saying he learned of it from social media. Facing pressure to lower skyrocketing gas prices here at home, Trump is urging Ukraine to stop attacking Russian diesel refineries. Zelensky says he's open to a ceasefire, but only if Russia stops their attacks. It comes after Trump announced a controversial deal with President Putin to lift U.S. sanctions and buy diesel fuel from Russia. The deal would see 1.8 million tons of that diesel released to U.S. and global markets. Some experts say that will only marginally affect prices in the U.S., but it could provide Russia billions of dollars to fund its war machine. The announcement did not go over well with President Zelensky, who called it a weak decision. Trump calling for Ukraine to get a new president.
6: I suggest they get a new leader who can make a deal.
4: Some lawmakers say Trump's move to ease sanctions on Russian diesel violates a 2022 law that banned the U.S. from importing Russian oil unless the president certified to Congress certain conditions were met, including an end to the war. It also contradicts Trump's own demands of European allies last year.
1: That's ABC News correspondent Mary Bruce.
7: I'm J.J. Green. Halina Yanchenko, a member of parliament in Ukraine, is skeptical of the diesel deal.
8: It looks like a birthday present for Putin.
7: And this is the word.
8: Blackmailing.
7: That she uses to describe his threat to shut down the Pearl program through which Ukraine procures weapons from the U.S. through other European nations. But her response is even sharper and stronger when she describes the diesel deal that will essentially only provide enough diesel for Americans to last a half day.
8: It looks like a birthday present for Putin, with nothing in return to U.S.
7: And those words were not the strongest words she used. She actually characterized the president's actions as BS.
1: That's WTOP National Security Correspondent J.J. Green. At least four deaths are being blamed on Hurricane Isaias after it came ashore along Florida's panhandle.
9: Cleanup underway along the Gulf Coast after Isaias made landfall as a Category 2 hurricane, leaving a trail of destruction. Winds topping 100 miles per hour, homes destroyed, at least four people killed as the storm's remnants barrel up the East Coast. In North Carolina, multiple twisters confirmed. One Raleigh resident says he ran for cover just before the roof caved in. Flash flooding and mudslides also reported, triggering numerous rescues. While in the West, remnants of Tropical Storm Rachel combining with another system, bringing torrential rain and dangerous surf. Massive waves lashing Southern California. Rachel's impact reaching inland to Utah and Nevada. Las Vegas setting a record with more than an inch of rain.
1: That's ABC News correspondent Sophie Flay. Saudi Arabia's main airport in Riyadh has been hit again, marking the fourth attack there in 5 days. Some kind of projectile struck a passenger terminal, killing one, injuring 11 others. The attack came after a missile strike at that same airport killed at least 12 people and injured hundreds. Houthi rebels in Yemen claiming responsibility.
10: A deadly strike hit the international airport in Saudi Arabia's capital on Saturday, 12 people were killed, including one American. The Houthis claimed responsibility, saying they'd launched missiles and drones at Saudi Arabia, their longtime enemy. Saudi Arabia is a critically important American ally, and its crown prince has pressed President Trump to take military action against the Houthis. The Houthis, with support from Iran, control swathes of territory in Yemen. In recent weeks, the Houthis have made lightning advances close to the Bab el-Mandeb Strait, a key waterway for transporting oil, putting further pressure on global energy prices.
1: That's CBS News correspondent Holly Williams. The D.C. home of Minnesota Congresswoman Ilhan Omar was raided today by Homeland Security agents as part of a criminal investigation involving the Democratic lawmaker. This all comes just 3 weeks before the midterms. WTOP's Mitchell Miller today on the Hill.
11: The Justice Department says the raid by DHS agents is in connection with a criminal probe, though a statement doesn't provide details. Various reports and court documents indicate the investigation relates to immigration issues. Omar came to the U.S. as a child with her family after they fled war-torn Somalia. California Democrat Ro Khanna is critical of the raid.
12: It is simply chilling that they are targeting political opponents this way.
11: But some Republicans are publicly backing the probe. The Justice Department generally doesn't carry out raids within 60 days of an election to avoid the appearance of getting involved politically. Omar has released a statement accusing the administration of weaponizing federal law enforcement and denies any wrongdoing. Meanwhile, with the midterms approaching, President Trump campaigns this evening in Ohio for the second time this month, in the midst of a heated race between Republican Senator John Husted and Democrat Sherrod Brown. On Capitol Hill, Mitchell Miller, WTOP News.
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1: Traffic and weather. Steve Dresner's in the WTOP Traffic Center.
0: In Virginia, we're doing okay in both directions on the Capitol Beltway, but just minor volume now is picked up on the northbound side of 95. Plenty of brake lights from Dale City over the Occoquan. Once you get to Lorton, all good to go heading north to the Springfield Interchange. No problems on 395 or 66, and we're in pretty good shape in both directions along the GW Parkway. Things have eased inbound 14th Street Bridge. Lanes are open. Delays have gone away. No current problems along the 395-695 freeway. Traffic moving nicely on DC 295 and I-295, but we are a bit slow southbound 395 inside the 3rd Street Tunnel. The work zone has been set up between New York Avenue and D Street. At last report, single left lane only does get you by. If your furnace sounds like a washing machine filled with pots and pans, then it sounds like you need an expert. Explore Crop Metcalf membership options and keep the noise down all year long. 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I'm Steve Dresner. Your next traffic report coming up in less than 10 minutes.
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19: Get ready for some roller coaster temperatures all week, including the upcoming weekend. In fact, by Sunday morning, we'll be wind chilled. It'll feel like we're in the mid-30s. Now, tomorrow, temperatures will be anywhere between 83 and 85 degrees with mostly sunny skies. I'm 7 News Chief Meteorologist Veronica Johnson in the Storm Alert Weather Center.
1: Temperatures around 70 degrees tonight at 69 degrees in Washington. Money News with John Wardock.
20: Starbucks is squashing talk. It is buying Chipotle. For the last week, there has been speculation the coffeehouse king is cooking up a plan to buy the burrito chain. But a spokesperson tells Yahoo Finance Starbucks is not interested. Such a deal would have been the largest in restaurant history. A Bethesda hospitality company is expanding into Baltimore. The Oaks Hospitality Group has bought two properties there near downtown. CEO Sharon Jackson Wilder told me the goal is to become a distinctive Maryland hospitality brand. A mixed finish for the major stock averages Monday. The Dow Jones Industrial Average would put one in the win column. It was up 195 points, but the S&P 500 slipped 4 and the NASDAQ was down 120. John Wardock, WTOP News.
1: Pope Leo is set to undergo surgery this week after doctors discovered a nodule on his lung. The Vatican says the 71-year-old will be admitted to a hospital tomorrow.
21: Pope Leo XIV kept up a busy schedule today, holding meetings at the Vatican, but there was shock, concern, and calls for prayers as the first American pope announced the coming surgery on his lung at the end of his Sunday noon blessing in Rome. This is the first major health issue for the 71-year-old Leo since he became pope 17 months ago. He will undergo the surgery to remove the nodule on his lung at Gemelli Hospital in Rome, where all popes are treated. The Illinois native is in relatively good health and is known to be quite energetic, enjoys sports, and plays tennis. Only his doctors know how serious it could be.
1: That's Fox's Lauren Green reporting.
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1: Good evening, I'm Nick Iannelli. Thanks for listening. An update on the legal battle over the golf course at East Potomac Park here in Washington. The dispute over the White House-backed renovation plan there has stretched on for weeks and weeks. Now, after hundreds of trees were cleared from the golf course this past weekend, a federal judge has once again ordered the Trump administration to stop any further tree removal. WTOP's Alan Etter has more on what that judge said.
22: She literally was asking out loud over a Zoom hearing whether the government had lied to her about their promise that there was no urgency in cutting down these trees and that they would begin Saturday removing about 169 trees. Preservationists, in an emergency motion filed last night, said more than 500 trees were removed on Saturday alone and that more were scheduled to be cut down, and it's only because it rained so hard yesterday that they weren't.
1: The judge extended her temporary restraining order until 2 o'clock tomorrow afternoon and ordered a Department of the Interior representative to appear at a Zoom hearing tomorrow. The judge has repeatedly warned the government that it must provide proper notice before removing any trees at that site. The University of Maryland said several members of its club tennis team have been accused of distributing tournament materials that contain racism. But as WTOP's Mike Murillo tells us, the university has suspended the entire club while it investigates what happened there.
23: What started as preparations for a fall tennis tournament this past weekend has turned into a suspension and an investigation. The University of Maryland says it's horrified after members of its club tennis team sent tournament material to other schools that included racist imagery targeting black people. The school says it learned about it over the weekend and moved fast. The University of Maryland Police and the Office of Student Conduct are now involved, and the entire club tennis team has been suspended indefinitely, even though the university says only a handful of students may have been directly involved. The team forfeited its matches in the tournament, and student leaders met with captains from other schools to apologize and take responsibility. The university says any additional discipline will depend on what the investigation finds. Mike Murillo, WTOP News.
1: A teacher in Missouri says she lost her job after her employer learned that she creates content on the subscription site OnlyFans. The story from ABC News correspondent Hannah Pata.
3: For 2 years, Sheena Sittner says she worked as a substitute teacher in suburban St. Louis, making about $125 a day. To make extra money, the 42-year-old mother of three says she and her husband posted adult videos on OnlyFans. But she says last month, a teacher at her son's school found the page, resulting in her suspension. And Sittner told the Rizzuto show she now faces termination.
4: People are so worried about what other people do outside of their own job. Like, it's in, you know, behind closed doors. It's in my house with my husband. There's no kids. It doesn't happen at school.
3: She says the real problem is the pay, telling the Washington Post, bills don't stop coming just because you're passionate about the job you have. The average public school teacher's salary in the U.S. is about $75,000. But in Missouri, it's around $55,000 and about $40,000 for a starting teacher, with substitutes often making much less, often without benefits. 2 years ago, Missouri high school teacher Brianna Kopage was making $42,000 when her school found out about her OnlyFans page. She quit and told Nightline she made $2 million the following year. A First Amendment lawyer says employers are now using face-matching software to find these accounts, and anyone working with children may have little legal recourse when they're fired.
1: That's ABC News correspondent Hannah Pata.
5: ABC News, I'm Dave Packer. Federal agents searching the home of Minnesota Congresswoman Ilhan Omar, a longtime target of President Trump. Sources tell ABC News it's part of an investigation into Omar's immigration paperwork. She's a naturalized citizen from Somalia. Omar accusing the president of political intimidation. President Trump facing Republican backlash over his controversial deal to import diesel fuel from Russia. Hours after declaring an energy ceasefire between Russia and Ukraine, Russia launching new attacks on Ukraine's power plants. Riders evacuating an active roller coaster at Six Flags over Georgia after police say a rider died. A witness telling a local station they saw a man fall and hit the ride several times. Four other people were injured in the incident. This is ABC News.
1: 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To the traffic center now, and Steve Dresner.
0: In Maryland, we're good to go in both directions on the Beltway throughout Montgomery County and Prince George's County. Now on the southbound side of 95, we just cleared one disabled after 216. Had been on the right side all the way over to the shoulder now with no delays. BW Parkway doing okay between the two beltways, and all clear now along the 270 corridor. No more delays on the southbound side near 109 in Hyattstown. Whatever incident was there, that's been all cleared, and you're good to go all the way down to the lane divide in Bethesda. Good ride along the Route 50 corridor. Not a problem eastbound from the Beltway out to the Chesapeake Bay Bridge. Currently, two lanes eastbound that are open, three westbound. No delays in either direction. For victims of drunk and drug driving, your grief is unique, but you're not alone. 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I'm Steve Dresner. Your next traffic report coming up in less than 10 minutes.
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19: Get ready for some whiplash weather over the next couple of days. Let me take you through it. 70s it was today, delightful with sunshine. Mostly sunny skies expected tomorrow. We'll start out at 53 to 58 degrees with a high temperature Tuesday afternoon of 83 to 85 degrees. Wednesday, we're mostly to partly sunny and 87 to 93. 83 degrees for a high temperature. It's going to feel like summer again. Keep in mind, the record high temperature for the date is 87 degrees, so we could surpass that with record warmth on Wednesday. Then temperatures will come crashing back down. 60s for Thursday, the next weather maker, clouds and a chance for a few showers, and a few showers also on Friday as the wind picks up. We're back to 77 to 84 degrees on Friday. It's 50s to around 60 degrees the upcoming weekend. But get this, wind chills Sunday morning likely to be in the mid-30s across the area. I'm 7 News Chief Meteorologist Veronica Johnson in the Storm Alert Weather Center.
1: 68 degrees in Washington. 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
6: A game-worn, autographed Michael Jordan road jersey from the 1998 NBA Finals has been privately sold for $14 million, says Hunt Auctions of Pennsylvania. It says it's the highest price ever paid for a piece of basketball memorabilia. The buyer, Miami real estate investor Ron Furman. It's the third time a Jordan jersey from that 1998 Finals has fetched at least $10 million. Jordan and the Chicago Bulls beat the Utah Jazz in the series. Chuck Sievertson, ABC News.
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1: 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Rob Woodfork, you are tracking the Wizards tonight.
0: Yeah, they're playing some preseason exhibition ball in D.C., and it's the visiting Brooklyn Nets with a 57-48 lead, more than midway through the second quarter. And A.J. DeBonsa, the rookie, number one overall pick, just 2 points in 8 minutes, but those 2 points coming on an alley-oop. So he continues to impress. Leading scorer, Keyshawn George, 14 points, 12 of those scored in the first quarter as he seeks to make an impression and try to carve out a role on this new-look Wizards team. And Bilal Coulibaly off the bench, 13 points in 11 minutes. Washington trying to stay undefeated this preseason. Monday Night Football in L.A. tonight, the 2-2 Rams home against the 3-1 Buffalo Bills in a potential Super Bowl preview. And speaking of Super Bowl, I'm about ready to throw my Commanders prediction in the trash after yesterday's monumental brain fart against the Giants that led to a dreaded tie, which in my estimation is the absolute worst result in all of North American professional sports. And Dan Quinn is the talk of the NFL for all the wrong reasons today. He now faces increased scrutiny and reports that his firing feels increasingly inevitable. And Magic Johnson's tweet certainly didn't help from yesterday, but is principal owner Josh Harris giving you that impression, DQ?
10: Josh and I, we talk regularly before games, after good games, after tough games, and that's a normal process for us. And trust me, no one is pleased with this outcome and where we're at. But part that we do have those hard conversations, we're honest about what we're at and what we need to fix and what we need to work on. And so I like having that communication with him.
0: Yeah, Harris seems unlikely to make a move in season, but another embarrassing showing in primetime next Monday night in San Francisco could change the calculus, especially with a bye week immediately following that game. The 49ers, by the way, will play that game without the suspended Dre Greenlaw for his headbutt on a helmetless Ernest Jones in San Francisco's win over the Seahawks yesterday. Rob Woodfork, WTOP Sports.
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1: Traffic and weather, Steve Dresner's in the traffic center.
0: Maryland, the volume is picked up on the southbound side of the BW Parkway. You'll find it slow 32 down to 197 northbound side. Lanes are open with no delays. The WTOP Traffic Center is presented by Window Nation. 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I'm Steve Drisner. Your next traffic report coming up in less than 10 minutes.
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19: Gorgeous weather continues here this evening with mainly clear skies and temperatures between 60 and 64 degrees. It's a southerly wind overnight. We'll have a few scattered clouds, but that southerly wind will allow our temperatures to quickly warm from the 50s Tuesday morning to the lower 80s for Tuesday afternoon. 7 News Chief Meteorologist Veronica Johnson in the Storm Alert Weather Center.
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1: Good evening, I'm Nick Iannelli. Coming up, a deadly crash involving two e-scooters in D.C. is renewing questions about scooter safety and oversight in the nation's capital. More on that in just